0: it
1: and they keep the place running.
0: Oh my God. I mean, they're superstars. Any hoodly doodly. So talented and
1: they keep the place running.
0: Oh my God. I mean, they're superstars. Any hoodly doodly. So Brooke emails us a lot, and I own.

0: old. I'm soon to be 52 years old. They don't need that nonsense. So Colleen goes, darling, could you please like get back to Brooke a little quicker? You know, very sweet. And I go, oh my God, of course. Absolutely. So then we carry on with the meeting. We gossip. Holly gets real close to the camera a couple times. You don't need to know everything. But anyway, so.
1: Sorry.
0: I thought about that. Oh, God. I got real mad later in the night, and I'll tell you about that in a second. But what kept me from jumping off a balcony was I kept thinking about the back half of our meeting and Holly. Anyway, so I am not joking. I got ready to go down for my nap. And Brooke, I check email right. I refresh all my emails right before I close my eyes just to make sure I don't need to respond to something before I nap. I refreshed my Hubbard email and Brooke had emailed just me, not the three of us, but just me. I looked at the timestamp and it was that minute. Like I had happened. Girl, I responded to that email quicker than you can say Ebenezer Scrooge. I was like, yes, I'll do it. It was about, we have a Bids for Kids thing that Holly's doing. And she's like, would you like to join Holly? I'm like, absolutely, I would love to. Here's my response. I love you.
1: Yay!
0: And I sent it like I laughed at myself. And if I wasn't so tired, I was going to call you guys and be like, I responded to Brooke real quick, girl. Like she sent it at 1:15 and I replied at 1:16.
2: Oh my God.
0: Oh God, I was laughing at myself. That. Yeah. Anyway. Okay.
2: Can I quickly just publicly Girl. Give you so much credit? Because I love it whenever I have a conversation like that with you where I'm like, hey, can you do this thing? And your response is always just like, heard. And then you do it. And there's no like, you know, there's no like butt hurt. There's no like, oh God, fuck. Like, you know what I mean?
3: Yeah.
2: Like how sometimes in relationships you can have a conversation and the other person will push back on you. You're just like, yep.
3: 10-4.
2: I appreciate it so much.
0: Let me tell you, because I can be sensitive, Sally, know thyself through all the years of therapy. Let me compliment the two of you right back. Do you know why? And I've had this with Holly for years, but you know why? I never get butthurt because I know the both of you. I know your intention. I know that we all love each other and I don't take anything. I know you're not trying to be difficult. I was in the wrong. So that's why I know your intentions are like, you're not trying to be difficult with me. You're just like, and you said it in such a funny way. And I'm like, yeah, you're absolutely right. Like, yeah. There are times I'll see this
2: because then she comes to me and that's not efficient.
0: It's not efficient.
2: Yeah,
0: it's not.
2: Anyway, so that's my encouragement to everybody who feels like if there's something you've been waiting to talk to somebody about, just talk about it and it's fine. It'll be fine. Mm-hmm. It's fine. And if you always assume the best intentions of the people that you're with, it's all good. It's all good.
0: So last night I went to the Minnesota Orchestra for the music of John Williams. I've been looking forward to this show, and Colin has been looking forward to the show for a very long time. In the season of the orchestra season, this was one of the highlights that Colin and I, when it was released, were like, oh, we're absolutely going to that. So we went last night. I'll review it. I don't have time in this particular segment. I'll talk about it later. I'll give the actual review, but let me focus on this. I don't want to parent your teenager. I'm sick of parenting your teenager. And this is a two-parter. Unhappy homo. So we have that.
4: Oh, what in gay hell?
5: Uh-oh.
6: Seems pretty upset about something.
7: It's unhappy homo.
8: What is he so upset about?
7: Let's ask him. Jace?
0: And it's also...
9: Jeez, we're old.
0: That's what this sandwich is. That's the bread. First, here's the funny one. I mean it, but it is a geez, we're old. And even Colin was with me. We got into intermission and we were perusing the crowd. Young people that were at this show were basically in their pajamas. And it was really bothering the Mathesons last night. And I'm not going to lie.

0: I know this makes me sound like a Gaiosaurus Rex, and that's fine. No. I'm good with sounding like a dinosaur. But I don't expect you to wear a suit, but it really did make me sad. That, and I get it, parents. It's a struggle to even get their kids to go to the orchestra. I'm happy you're exposing them to art. I want to focus on the positive. But the majority, and I mean this, the majority of my eyeballs, when they were looking at kids or young people or teenagers, they were dressed, some of them, like, I'm going to be real blunt, they were dressed like slobs. I was sitting near people that literally were wearing dirty, dirty sweatsuits to the Minnesota Orchestra.
1: Okay. Can I be the resident parent of a teen?
0: Please, because Colin said something. Colin, as we were walking in the Skyway, Colin goes, I would really love to hear Colleen's feeling on this.
1: Well, here it comes. Oh, how do I start this? Parents, it is actually your job to tell your children when they are dressed inappropriately for things. They can still express themselves and wear decent, appropriate clothing. I agree with you. Stop letting them wear their pajamas to the Minnesota Orchestra. Have some respect. Now, that being said, and here's where I'm going to get... How do you expect the kids to dress appropriately when most adults don't dress appropriately? Like, if you are a person who feels comfortable mowing your lawn and then going directly to the theater, check yourself.
0: Yeah.
1: And that is not to say, like, there you can wear jeans. I'm not saying you can't wear jeans.
0: You're really dress jeans. Yeah.
1: But just... Do a once over. Is this fitting of the event? The amount of money you paid for it, the area and place you're going to be, the crowd with which you will be rubbing elbows. We've lost the plot when it comes to getting dressed appropriately for things.
0: It's because of the casual culture of business attire. I think that's what I don't know. That's the small P problem. But then the extension of it was my curse continues, a curse I've had. I've joked about it on the show since the beginning. I don't care where they sit me. I'm always by morons. I'm always by morons. I think because I have a really nice life, I'm very lucky in a lot of categories. This is the bill coming due, that no matter where I go, I sit next to morons. In front of me were, I think, a family of six. There was a father who seemed to be into it. I think this was the father's idea. And then next to him were two teenagers. In front of me was a teenage boy. I would gather late teens. So I don't want to overly pick on him. His sister, I'll pick on. Because she was a pill. P-I-L-L. Pill. And not an ibuprofen. Pill. Sorry, she took her program, and I want to remind everyone, I'm at the orchestra, music. It's not a movie, it's music. Ears going into your ear hole. They so did not want to be there that she was taking her program and unstapling it, taking it apart, licking her hand and sticking pages of the program on her hand and closing it back and forth with the music, so it was making this sound. And then the brother started. No. The father looked over at them three times, because you know I kept track, because you knew I would be talking about this. Do you think he parented? No. He gave them the side eye, which did not deter the teenagers. So she took another page, and then her brother smiled and laughed and thought his sister was funny, so he started doing it. The nice gay couple in front of them both turned around and gave them a look. And then my husband goes, do I have your permission to say something? I go, no, we're almost done. They're on their final song. Let's just get out of here. He goes, Jason, she did it. She started doing it to Sarah Hicks. The last one was the finale of Star Wars, the throne room. And they got to a quiet part of it. And then... You could hear her doing this. And then Colin finally tapped her on the shoulder and he goes, everybody can hear you. Everybody can hear you. And she was, oh, sorry. And she turned around. I got to tell you, I don't want to parent your kids. Parent your kids. Mm. Parent your, and it's so rude to the artists. It's so rude to the performers. It's so rude to the performers.
1: That is when, as a parent, I would have ripped the program out of my kid's hand. Mm-hmm. The side eye is not enough. Sometimes you have to do more.
0: Mm-hmm. Yeah.
1: Like they can read the side eye, but when they call your bluff on the side eye, you're in trouble.
0: Yeah. No, it didn't deter them. No. Fingernails McGee was not deterred. Call her Fingernails McGee because she had very long manicured nails with a tip. She looked like Mrs. Wolverine, little Wolverine teenager.
1: It's the style. They love
0: I know,
1: that.
0: But that's the only identifiable thing. I called her Teen Wolverine. And with the freaking, oh, I almost cussed with the freaking program.
2: Oh,
0: I just,
2: geez. Jason.
0: Oh my God. I'm sorry, Holly.
2: Breathe through it.
0: Little Wolverine team.
1: So frustrated. I'm frustrated on your behalf.
0: Oh,
2: same.
0: I tried to not let it ruin it because it was, and we got to go and I'll review it later when I'm calm. I'll just say this for you first hour people that if you can't stick with us, girl magical. Let me just really quick. Props to Sarah Hicks. She did worry me. I'm saying this in a joking fashion. The first half worried me. Sarah picked some picks that I was like, where are you going, Sarah?
1: A little deep track.
0: Where's my Jurassic Park?
1: No, she will always bring it back around. She is a queen.
2: I was going to say, that has to be the one of those has to be the finale towards the end. You got to build up.
0: She didn't do Jurassic. She did build up, but she scared me. Sarah, I love you. You know I love you. You're the best of the best. She scared me. She played a couple deep cuts in the first half.
1: She got you, what you doing?
0: She did. She got me back in the second half, but she scared me in the first. I was like, why are you playing from the Patriot? Why are we doing this one? Okay, Witches of Eastwick, why are we doing this one, Sarah? But then she got me. She got me. Then the Witches of Eastwick one, it was real good. But she scared me when I looked at the... I'm like, Sarah, what are you doing, girl?
1: But then Where are you taking me?
0: Where are you taking me, Sarah?
1: Okay, can I give you a quick tease?
0: Yeah.
1: Because there's a variation on a theme. I was at the theater yesterday.
0: Yes, you were, girl. I woke up thinking about you.
1: Where the mean age was 70. And I am going to tell you what happened around me that is going to absolutely blow your mind.
0: Oh God, I can't wait for our show. We'll be right back.
3: Brittany and Kendall.
4: Mike, did you watch the Netflix Aaron Rodgers?
5: Of course, because he's an enigma.
4: Enigma.
5: And we need to understand that enigma that is Aaron Rodgers.
4: And he's, you know, I don't know. My takeaway was he's weird, but I want him to be back with his family.
6: Same. I was sad on The Bachelor where they're like, yeah, my brother's in Rodgers, but I actually don't want to bring it up because they literally had an empty chair for him.
5: We leave the chair open for him.
6: Then somebody's like, can I sit there? No, you know that's Aaron's chair.
4: No, you cannot.
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4: one.
6: You're
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5: 1800s and he left for war and we're hoping he comes back, but we're not sure if he ever will. But the chair's waiting for you, Aaron.
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4: Totally.
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0: 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Weekly trivia face-off every Friday in our third hour. Holly Roberts, what is thy category this week?
1: Your category this week is all about legendary pop culture icon Dolly Parton.
0: Who will win, Colleen or me? We'll find out.
2: Should we do a practice round, friends?
1: Yes.
3: We should. I'm actually nervous about this one.
0: Me too. I am too.
3: Like, I love Dolly, but I realize I don't know my girl very well.
0: Oh. Well, let's see.
1: Your warm-up this morning, I'm going to play the intro to iconic Dolly Parton songs.
0: Oh.
1: You tell me the name.
0: Okay.
1: Here is your first Dolly Parton song intro. Jason and Colleen, tell me the name.
0: Colleen. Jason.
1: Both of you.
3: Nine to five.
1: Yes.
3: Final answer. So easy.
0: Final answer. Thank you for starting easy. That was good. Thank you. Yeah.
1: 9 to 5.
3: That inspired confidence.
1: Mm-hmm. Don't you just want to start playing your fingernails as an instrument? Mm-hmm. Here's another Dolly Parton song. Tell me the name.
0: Jolene.
3: Jolene.
1: Yes! Oh,
3: I'm playing by saying my own name first.
0: Oh, that's right. Yeah, yeah.
1: That is Jolene. Here is
3: I love that song.
1: 3 out of 5. So I have 5 Dolly Parton songs. Here's number 3. Tell me the name by listening to the intro.
0: Jason.
3: Oh, Islands in the Stream.
0: The Stream.
3: See, now Kenny I'm just Rogers. Saying.
1: Just blurt it out. It's fine.
3: Just blurt. We're going to blurt. Yeah.
1: Here we go. Another Dolly Parton song. Tell me the name.
0: Coat of Many Colors.
3: I would have guessed that. That's the only other one I really know.
1: You know
3: Give it
1: the
3: a second.
1: Song.
3: Oh, I Will Always Love You.
0: Oh.
1: Yes.
3: Sometimes I think we forget that was her artistry.
0: Yeah.
1: Oh, such a good song.
0: Such a good song.
1: Yes. Oh, all right. Well, that's it. So I lied. I have 4 songs. Because
3: you're a liar.
1: I think that those are probably the only songs you know.
0: Well, thanks, Holly.
3: You're totally right. You are totally
1: looking
3: right.
1: Looking at a list of Dolly Parton songs, there's a lot of songs that are like, well, gee, I don't know that one. I don't know that one. I don't know how that one goes. How does that melody start? What's the rhythm? I don't know.
3: So here's my obscure, like, my intersection with Dolly Parton is that I grew up listening to her album called Trio that she did with Emmylou Harris and Linda Ronstadt.
0: Okay.
3: It is, to date, one of my favorite albums. I listen to it a lot. It is one of my favorite albums. But it makes me realize that's a deep cut. Like, a lot of people don't know those songs. And you don't think of those when you think of Dolly Parton. So I'm screwed, is what I'm saying.
1: I think you guys are going to do great at this. Honestly, this is a lot of pop culture. Dolly Parton is a part of it. You're going to do great today.
0: Okay.
3: Thanks, Holly.
0: Weekly Trivia Face-Off today in our third hour right here on the show. 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
0: It's the Jason Matheson Show with Colleen Lindstrom, replayed at night, where talk is fun. My talk. Everything entertainment.
19: Ooh, all I really need is a little good news. Love keeps knocking, but I just stay home.
0: Welcome back. Friends and neighbors, it's time for Minneapolis Sandwich, Chicago Sandwich with Colleen Lindstrom. Colleen?
3: You guys, we have to talk.
0: Sure.
3: City of Minneapolis, City of St. Paul, Greater Twin Cities area. Y'all need to step up your sandwich game.
0: Oh.
3: Oh. I'm being real. I love a sandwich.
0: I do
3: it's
0: too.
3: It's such a simple artifact of cuisine. It's two pieces of some sort of bread with a bunch of other good stuff in the middle. But there is a difference between a good sandwich and a bad sandwich.
0: Oh, yeah, yeah.
3: And I'm telling you, every time I get a sandwich in Chicago, it blows my mind.
0: Mm-hmm.
3: There is a sandwich shop in Chicago. I want you to look it up while I'm talking about it. It's called All Too Well Sandwich Company.
0: Holly, are you looking that up with me?
20: I am Googling it right now.
3: I believe they have two or three locations in Chicago. They have one in Naples.
20: There are two locations in Chicago.
3: Okay, two. There used to be three, and that is part of my story.
0: Okay.
3: When I tell you
0: website
3: that I orient myself in Chicago based on where I first encountered this sandwich, when we look for a place to stay, I say to my daughter, we're going to be close to the sandwich. Close to Millennium Park, not a big deal. That's fine. That's great. We don't care. Close to State Street, fine. That's not a big deal. Close to the sandwich is the most important thing. We're going to be close to the sandwich. They had they have a location in a food hall near where we're staying. I was so excited. I was like, oh, we're going to go to this. We're going to get our sandwich. We've been thinking about the sandwich for months. It's called the Sebastian.
0: As in Bell and?
3: As in Bell and, or as in the Little Mermaid, Sebastian.
0: Yeah, correct.
3: Okay. We roll up with anticipation, with drooling mouths to the food hall to get the sandwich. And the food hall is closed. I don't mean it's not open.
2: Like forever?
3: I mean it's closed forever. Oh, like it's dead. I panic. Because when I tell you I've been dreaming about this sandwich.
0: You've been dreaming about the sandwich.
3: There is a pomegranate avocado spread that is so good. My daughter looks at me because she is young and resourceful. And she goes, do you think one of the other locations will DoorDash to our place?
0: Look at the youth.
2: Look at how you've raised such a wise young woman.
3: Problem solver. I was like, in fact, they do. We hightailed it back to our place. We ended up not having it that day. That was 2 days ago. Yesterday, we decided to have it. We scheduled it to arrive when we were returning from our shopping trip prior to our meeting. So that is the sandwich that I was enjoying with all of my life.
0: When Holly was close to the camera during our show meeting.
3: Yeah. Exactly. When I was learning very shocking information.
0: Mm-hmm.
3: That sandwich, you guys, I get two of them so that I can save it, so I can savor it, because there is no sandwich like it in Minneapolis or St. Paul or the greater metro area. So this is my plea to all delis, to all, if you are an entrepreneur and you are thinking, what could I do and do well? Open a good sandwich shop, make amazing sandwiches. We need better sandwiches.
0: We need better sandwiches. Yes.
2: World, hear us out.
3: Hear me. That's all I want is a good sandwich. They're portable. They're easy to eat. They're so good. I've tried to manufacture this sandwich at home. It doesn't hit the same.
0: No.
3: It just doesn't hit the same.
0: Did the DoorDash experience match the restaurant experience?
3: It did. It certainly did.
0: Yeah.
3: Because that's the other thing. Thank you for bringing that up.
0: You're welcome.
3: Sandwiches travel well. They're meant to travel well. They're picnicable. So it is actually like a really safe thing to order and have delivered. I think sandwiches are just the unsung hero of the food universe.
0: To bring the listening public further into this experience, may I please read the ingredients of this sandwich?
3: Yes.
2: Exciting experience at 6:36 this morning.
0: All right, here we go. This is the Sebastian. Sliced turkey. Sliced ham. Smoked gouda. Garlic mayo. House-made slaw. Shaka-shaka-shaka? I don't know what that is. Oh, okay.
3: Sure.
2: Okay.
0: I don't know what that is.
3: Be careful.
0: S-C-H-I-A-C-C-I-A-T-A.
3: That's the type of bread it is. It's almost like a focaccia.
0: But bread. It's the cousin? It's the cousin bread?
3: The cousin focaccia? Of the focaccia. Mm-hmm.
0: Pomegranate and avocado spread for a dollar more.
3: Oh, you guys. And spend the dollar.
0: I'm looking at a photograph of this sandwich. The Sebastian... At All Too Well Sandwich Place.
3: Mm-hmm.
0: There's one in California, too.
3: Yep.
0: And like Holly said, Naples, Florida. Yeah.
3: Did I consider strongly writing a letter to the owner to say, have you considered the Twin Cities?
0: Cities, yes.
3: Hey, I sure did.
2: There's some emails, some contacts at the bottom of the website.
0: Yeah.
3: Mm-hmm. I think I shall be sending him an email. I cannot say enough about this sandwich.
2: Chef Mitchell.
3: Yeah. He's a magician.
0: We're getting feedback already. Platinum. Platinum My Talker Megan Lane writes in, I want that sandwich stat.
3: I'm telling you.
0: Stat. Yeah.
3: Again, with an abundance of love deep in my heart, please, please, please, chefs, cuisine people of Minneapolis and St. Paul, make some sandwiches. Get me some sandwiches. We need better sandwiches. Also, feel free to tell me where the good sandwiches are, because maybe I'm just not looking in the right place.
0: May I piggyback? May I jump on your back and piggyback off this story?
3: I wish you would.
0: Like a barnacle?
3: That is a thing that morning show co-hosts should do.
0: Yeah.
3: Jump on each other's backs.
0: That's
20: Be
0: right.
20: more briny and barnacle-y.
0: That's right. We are so bad. Anyway, I went, one of my favorite, this is a twofer, guys. I'm going to remind you of one of my favorite content creators on TikTok, and her name is Carrie, and she's the one that does the LA dining scene is a scam. She reports on all of these fancy places that are a scam, and even if you don't live in LA, she's highly entertaining because she calls out all of these restaurants that get love from influencers, and she proves that sometimes they don't deserve the love. I love her. I've had her on the TV show. She's amazing. Okay. She did a chicken salad sandwich showdown between what is now, I forgot what it's called. It doesn't matter. We don't live there. I guess LA's hottest sandwich shop has like the hottest chicken salad sandwich, but it's like $1 million. She bought that one, and she bought the new, well, it's returning. Jersey Mike's brought back their chicken salad sandwich by request for a limited time. She did a blind taste test. She liked the Jersey Mike's one better.
20: Get out.
0: So we, the Mathesons, did our own taste test. We went to Jersey Mike's a couple days ago and got the chicken salad sandwich from Jersey Mike's. Here's what I'll tell you. It was very good. But private equity, shrinkflation is real.
20: Ugh.
0: I say this with peace and love. Peace and love. Jersey Mike's, give me another scoop. Give me another scoop of chicken salad. The bread to chicken salad ratio was pathetic. I need another scoop. I'll pay it, but the bread is delicious, but we need a little more chicken salad in the chicken salad sandwich.
20: Mm-hmm.
0: It was basically thin. It was like mayo. That's how thin the layer of chicken salad was. You have a really great product, but please, private equity, please stop ruining things. Please up the portions a little bit, and you will have a winning sandwich there. Thank you. I'm done.
3: Okay.
20: We have a
3: final
20: salad.
3: One more final thought. Okay.
20: Yeah, you go.
3: There is a sandwich mission, Colleen, that you will need to go on upon your return.
20: Yes.
3: Minnesota is getting its first chicken salad chick.
20: This is what I was about to tell. About to say this. There is a restaurant called Chick Salad Chick. Chicken Salad Chick.
3: And is it going into Apple Valley?
20: It's into Apple Valley. Girl, it's going to be very near the Seven Brew.
0: Okay. No.
20: It's over for me. It is over for me because the Chicken Salad Chick restaurant, I got acquainted with this in Atlanta, Georgia, when I was there for baseball, and I went every single day. We were there for many, many days, and every day I was like, I need the chicken salad. There is a variety of different chicken salads. They also have one in Coralville, Iowa, which is also very convenient because it's near the Costco that I take my son to when I go visit him in Iowa. This, I'm so excited that we're getting one here, you guys. It's so good. It is so good.
3: It's opening next week.
20: Salad restaurant. Yes. I've been watching this like come to fruition. I just feel like all my dreams are coming true.
0: Seven Brew next to Chicken Salad Chick.
3: Well, you're gonna have to drive a little bit to the Chicken Salad Chick because it's on Cedar Avenue, whereas Seven Brew is on Pile of Knobs. So you've got a couple miles journey, but really it's in the same town.
20: I can handle it.
0: You can handle it. I can't.
20: I will travel for these things.
0: We're going to take a very small break. When we come back, it's a pop of pop culture, and it has a dance theme when we return. Back in a moment.
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0: 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Missed an episode? 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And a new episode, speaking of a searching and liking and subscribing, a new episode of Two Fairy Godfathers has dropped this week. We drop every other Tuesday. And this week is called We Spent Money So You Don't Have To. Colin and I try a whole bunch of extra things and we tell you if they're worth your family's money. 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Thanks, friends. Okay, this Papa Pop Culture has a dance theme. Colleen, let's start with you.
1: Dance. Okay, so this is, first of all, do you know that La La Land is being re-released in theaters?
0: Mm-mm.
1: Are you aware?
0: I do
1: aware?
0: Not know that. I'm not aware.
1: So no, that is happening. And this is exciting, right? I mean, I don't know about you. My daughter loves this movie. This is a very popular movie with theater kids for obvious reasons.
0: Oh, obvious reasons, yeah.
1: Okay, but this is something I did not even notice or know. I should have noticed it. I didn't notice it, but I didn't realize was such an issue. On the original poster of La La Land, there is it's a picture of Ryan Gosling dancing with what's her face.
0: Emma Stone.
1: Thank you. It's early. Names are hard.
2: Academy Award winning what's her face.
1: Yeah. You know, good old super talented what's her face. They're dancing together over the landscape of LA. And the thing you should know about dancers is dancers are very persnickety and picky about body position. There is a right way and a wrong way to do things. And he is doing something with his hand. He broke at the wrist. So his hand is doing like this instead of straight. And he has called it La La Hand. And it has always bothered him.
0: Oh.
1: Well, they fixed it for the poster, for the new poster. So they've made the new poster because it's going to be back in theaters. And they fixed his La La Hand. And he is so happy. He tells the story, though, about how the La La Hand happened. He said, we were dancing, Emma and I were, and I didn't know that this...
0: La La Hand, yeah.
1: La La Hand. Yeah. He said, I didn't know this was going to become the poster for the movie. We were supposed to have our hands up, and I thought it would be cool to put my hand more flat. Even though everybody told me it wasn't cool, I thought it was cooler. And it has plagued him ever since, which I also just love... Because there's a lesson in that, right? And the lesson is, listen to other people. Yeah. When they give you feedback, it is important.
0: Yeah, it's important.
1: It's important. Anyway, so he said, now when I look at it, I have to see it all the time. I just think, you know what would have been cooler? If I would have done it right.
0: Yeah.
1: It just killed the energy. I call it the La La Hand. So August 16th, it's coming back into theaters, Dolby Cinema at AMC Theaters. There is a new poster, and the poster has a fixed La La Hand.
0: If Ryan Gosling's happy, I'm happy.
1: I'm happy. Mm-hmm. Always.
0: I love him so.
1: He is a 10 out of 10.
0: Oh, for in absolutely. Looks, yes.
1: In talent, in personality. Like, have you ever interviewed him, Jason?
0: I have.
1: Is he as sweet in person as he... Okay.
0: Sorry, I didn't
1: that's
0: mean
1: what
0: it,
1: I wanted to
0: yes,
1: hear.
0: Yep, yep.
1: No, that's what I needed to hear.
0: Yeah.
1: I needed my heart to know that.
0: Delightful. Like, as
1: oh,
0: you know,
1: I love that.
0: You know how I felt about Pedro Pascal this past in May? He's exactly the same energy. He gives you the exact same energy when you walk into a room to interview him. Same charm, same smile. Like, he doesn't act like he doesn't want to be there. And if memory serves me right, once again, just like Pedro, I think he smelled good too. I always clock the ones that smell good. Yeah, I think he smelled good. I don't remember what the fragrance was. Like, I do remember with Pedro.
1: Wood and vanilla.
0: Warm vanilla. Yeah.
1: Warm vanilla.
0: The dance theme continues. Holly Roberts has a dance story.
2: Yeah, I do. Stepping out with my baby Tom Holland is doing a Fred Astaire biopic.
1: This is great.
2: And he started training and he is admitting, he's out doing press for Spider-Man, The Odyssey, etc. He's a very busy guy. He said that training for the film to dance as Fred Astaire fills him with absolute dread. He's ready to make a transition from these teen roles into adult roles. And Tom Holland sees playing Fred Astaire as being this bridge that's going to take him into the next phase of his career. Tom Holland, 30 years old.
0: Yeah.
2: And he's still playing Peter Parker.
1: Yeah. Well, he's got such a youthful glow, but he is such a talented dancer.
0: Billy Elliot. He was Billy Elliot on stage.
1: Yes.
0: You know who else is making a Fred Astaire movie?
1: Who?
0: The other Billy Elliot. The Billy Elliot. Jamie Bell.
1: Oh, I love that.
2: Oh, so we're going to have dueling Fred Astaire movies. It's going to be like...
0: Yeah.
1: Both of which were Billy Elliot's.
0: Both of which were Billy Elliot's. Yeah.
2: It's going to be like Armageddon and Deep Impact of the summer of 1998.
0: Yeah, right.
2: Dueling Fred Astaire movies. Well, Tom Holland said...
1: Astaire-geddon.
2: It is going to be Astaire-geddon. I can't wait. Yes. My body is ready. Tom Holland said he doesn't want to use doubles. He wants to do all the dancing and to shoot all the dancing in one shot. That's what Fred Astaire did, head to toe. And I hope, I pray, my fingers are crossed that he's going to follow through with that, because there is no point in making a Fred Astaire movie.
0: Nope.
2: If you're using stunt performers, CGI,
1: I agree.
2: Any kind of nonsense, because those guys filming at MGM, among other studios, they were the real meal deal.
0: I think he's going to do it. I think I cannot see Tom Holland. I don't know the guy personally. We've never been to Buffalo Wild Wings together. I can't see him allowing a stunt double. It just doesn't seem like something he would do. No.
1: Oh, no. No. And he's capable. I mean, that's the reality. Yes. He's capable of this. Because, again, super talented dancer. Do you know who else I just learned was a dancer I didn't know? Jeremy Allen White. Yes, he's a trained dancer. I saw an interview with him where he talked about he's a tap dancer. He's done tap, jazz, ballet, modern. He's a dancer. I would like to see his body move.
0: Shirtless.
1: I want more of the actors who are trained male dancers. Like, again, Ryan Gosling, trained dancer. I want them to come forward. I want to see more of them. Please do more dance.
0: And let me throw this in here. Not to put a bow on all this, but just in a little aside. And I don't know why we didn't cover this. Maybe it was during the vacation. Do you know how outraged I am? We never talked about this. How outraged I am that Jamie Bell did not get an Emmy nomination for Half Man. That is outrageous. I'm sorry.
1: It is. It's wrong.
0: Outrageous.
1: Agreed.
2: Half Man got shut out from the Emmys. Did not get Emmy love.
1: WTF on that.
0: That is scandalous. Mm-hmm. Shut the Academy down and turn it into a Buffalo Wild Wings or a Jersey Mike's.
1: You're doing it wrong.
0: You are doing it wrong. What is your problem? The hell is your problem? Did it get, Holly, it got almost completely shut out?
2: One nomination for Half Man at the Emmys.
0: That's shut out.
2: And that was for... that was for Richard Gadd. For his performance. So he got a nomination for the Emmys for acting. Otherwise, completely snubbed.
0: Colleen.
2: That flames.
1: It's wrong. It's wrong.
0: How could you not? Jamie Bell was equal to to Richard Gadd's performance.
1: At least. Yeah.
0: I'm sorry. I didn't mean to take us down this, but we just never, I never got to be outraged.
1: I fully agree with you.
0: Unbelievable.
2: Mm-hmm.
0: But bring it back to the positive.
1: How many times have you almost sworn in this broadcast alone?
0: Okay, this 1 hour, three times. But to make it positive, I'm very much looking forward to these Fred Astaire movies.
2: I
0: love both.
2: And I think the Jamie Bell Fred Astaire movie is in what they call development heck. Because last time I can see headlines for it was back in 2023.
0: Oh, okay.
2: I know it was going to be a Fred and Ginger movie, and Hollywood dancer Margaret Qualley was going to play Ginger Rogers because she's a fantastic dancer, too.
1: Yeah.
0: We can have both of these movies. Fred Astaire's big enough to make two movies out of.
1: Yes. There's room.
0: There's room for a couple more hours of our show. So stay right there. And again, if you missed an episode, we have your back. Search for our show wherever you get your podcasts. Like and subscribe. We're going to take a break. When we come back, more story. One more vacation story. We have a prize to give away. Ebenezer Scrooge is back. Hot. We'll be right back.
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0: It's the Jason Matheson Show replay, where talk is fun. My Talk, everything entertainment. On sunshine on this Friday, July 24th, 2026. What's up, everyone? Welcome to the Jason Matheson Show. I'm Jace, and right over there, live from Chicago, say hello to America's buddy, Colleen Lindstrom.
1: Hello, buddies.
0: She's live from her workspace. It's Holly Roberts.
2: The glamorous room of isolation.
0: Right there. Mm. Right there. Cheers, everybody. Welcome. Welcome. Yes. Take my electrolytes.
1: Yes.
0: You will allow me some electrolyte goodness. Please enjoy some electrolyte music. This is funky as hell. Let me turn.
1: This is real weird.
2: Yeah. Lightly erotic.
0: Oh, this is lovely.
1: Then I don't know what you get into, but okay.
0: Right? This is lovely right here. Oh. Ooh, a little surprise there.
1: Mm-hmm. I'm not mad
0: okay.
1: about it.
0: We promised you at the beginning of the week, and we fulfilled that promise. My vacation stories lasted a whole week. This is it. This is the grand finale. I don't want to oversell this because, you know, probably the good ones are already taken, but I'm trying to think of which one. Let me look at this. Which one I haven't done yet.
1: Shout them out. I can tell you.
0: How the F did you find me? Did I do that with here?
1: We did that one.
2: Yeah,
0: we did. Okay, yeah, yeah. Mm-hmm. Babadook Woman, we did.
1: Yeah,
0: yeah. Discover Card. Yeah, yeah. Oh, Racist Golden Girls.
1: Oh, yes. This is, yes.
0: Let's do this one. This is a cautionary tale, too. This is a life lesson for everyone, really. For everyone. Especially if you're a hateful, awful person. We were in a... we went bouge for the second cruise. And I say this not in a braggadocious way, but because the majority of this trip was basically free. Because, again, Colin Matheson Travel Agency knows how to work our credit card points. And I mean knows how to work the points. Our hotel in Key West were free with Chase points because we put certain bills with a Chase card. Bada boom, bada bing. Our rental car was on my Chase card points. That was free. Our flights, we use a companion certificate. So I'm just telling you this because the Mathesons, we are some H&M. We are some bargain basement traveling shoppers. So we decided because of the economics, we're like, okay, this second cruise, let's be a little bougie. So we did what they call the retreat. On the second ship called the Beyond, the Celebrity Beyond. And the retreat is a section of the ship, a selection of rooms where if you buy this level of room, you get your own lounge, you get your own pool area, your own sun deck, your own hot tub area, your own restaurant. It's really nice. So we went a little bouge there because we didn't spend really any money. So we did that. So we're this pool is small-ish. So that's why I'm telling you where we were for rooms. So we're in this pool. And is small-ish. So that's why I'm telling you where we were for rooms. So we're in this pool. And it is fairly busy. Because it's not a large pool.

0: rich retirees from Boca.
1: Mm-hmm.
0: That's these two women.
1: Okay. Got it.
0: Giant rings of various sizes of diamonds. Giant, again, my favorite identifier, Jackie O glasses. Giant hats, probably in their 70s. Their husbands may or may not be dead and have left them a small fortune. You get the type. You get the
1: mm-hmm.
0: type.
1: Mm-hmm.
0: They're sitting in this pool. And Colin and I are in this pool, and we're right next to them. And these two, and I'm not exaggerating, we can't help but hear them because they're speaking at a level like this. And that's important. They are systematically complaining, biatching about every demographic that is not like them. And I mean going down the list of people. And not just casual biatching. I mean horrible, saying horrible things. Complaining about this group of people. Complaining about this group of people. And this pool is not large. So they are doing this in this volume with a pool of humanity around them.
1: Mm-mm.
0: And I'm thinking Mm-mm. to myself, psychologically, like, what does this say about them? It tells me they have no shame. They don't care because they are not hiding what they're talking about. And Colin is, there's like a, what do they call it? Where there's like a lip of the pool where you can sit. It's a, there's a pool term for it. Like, anyway, he's sitting up. I'm in the pool, but he's sitting in like the shallow little chair area. And I can tell through his sunglasses that he's getting more and more outraged. And eventually I know Colin, he's just going to leave the pool because he just can't stand anymore. Well, they started talking about people from India. And at that moment, she said, one of the racist golden girls said something so crass that Colin just got up and like left. I stayed in the pool because I'm like, okay, I gotta see this plane land.
1: Mm-hmm.
0: And I had just enough pee and vinegar in me. Mm-hmm. To like debate with myself, do I say something? Do I not say something? Do I not say something? Well, at that moment, a server walks by that we kind of knew, and I knew that he was from India. I knew that he was from India because we had talked with him. Those racist golden girls, they're suddenly, when they needed a pina colada, their whole tone changed and they summoned him. Yeah. And I used that word. They summoned him. And was like as delightful as you possibly can be. So after he walked away and I go, I guess it's real convenient to be nice to someone that you bitch about when you need a pina colada for yourself. And I go,
1: ooh. Yes, you did. And you dropped a microphone.
2: Mm-mm.
0: Yeah.
2: Mm.
0: Mm-hmm. So, and I went and I sunbathed with my husband with the good hair. And I was just like, you awful human beings. Like, feel how you want to feel. I don't like how you feel, but what are you doing? Like, you're in a communal space. You're in
1: that
0: a communal
1: is so
0: space.
1: Gross.
0: It's so gross. It's so gross because they don't care. They don't care. That's what, when I was like processing, like, you have to know the people are hearing you. So to me, that tells me you are proud of how hateful and bigoted you are. And you mm-hmm. just want everybody in that pool to know that you're just a vile human being. Ugh. Ugh. Ugh.
1: Well, and especially on a cruise ship. So cruise ships are typically staffed by many people from many, many different countries.
0: Yes.
1: And it is a wonderful career for people who are looking for, I mean, they have dental programs. So a lot mm-hmm. of times you'll see people who work on cruise ships with braces because they have a dental program that allows people to get braces and be served the whole time that they have appointments, the whole time they're on their contract, etc. But it is crucial.

0: ships are always staffed by many, many, many different cultures. And to have opinions that are unkind about many different cultures while you are simultaneously, to your point, Jason, being served by people of many different cultures is just gross.
1: And you're nice to them when it's convenient for you to be
0: nice to
1: them.
0: Only when you need to be.
1: Yes. Mm-hmm. And because I will say, I will end with the positive. We didn't, as I've said to you guys before, and I haven't focused on this a lot. We didn't have a great service experience on the second ship. It was not great, but I handled that myself. I wrote a little email. We did not have a great experience on Celebrity in the second ship, but there were huge exceptions, and it just so happens that two of the exceptions are two angels from India, Asish mm-hmm. and Lionel. Both of them were, there are three bartenders at what they call the world-class bar that quite literally made our second week of vacation. Like these boys, we sat with them every night before dinner, and I could cry thinking about it because our best memories of that second week was with these boys, was with these guys. I think I said on the show, they loved Colin's name. Colin's full name is Collinsworth. So Ashish, who was a kind of a manager person, Ashish called him Sir Colin, which just cracked me up. It was Sir Colin and Sir Jason and Amade and Lionel. Amade was in from Indonesia, and I told you he was the spice runner. Ashish and Lionel. Those three are the best of the best. And to think about that vile woman saying stuff about these two mm-hmm. guys, I wanted to throw her overboard because these three were the best of Celebrity and really made our cruise. And two of them sent me a DM and were joking, but not joking. Cause you know, once one cruise ends, 3,000 more people are getting on. And the boys wrote to me and they said, two of them DM'd and said something along the lines of, there's no Sir Colin or Sir Jason on this cruise. We missed you. Please come back. And it was just so nice. It was just, yeah. So watch what you say in these pools. Be hateful. If you're going to be hateful, just be quiet. Nobody on vacation wants to hear you spew this nonsense. Like,
0: just maybe don't be hateful.
1: Yeah, or maybe that. Yeah.
2: Morning, sunshine.
1: I see this woman and she has giant sunglasses. She's staring in the direction of me and my husband. And she's not moving.
0: I don't love this.
1: And I don't clock her.
0: Does she look like Holly does right now?
1: Yes. I now refer to her as the Babadook woman. Oh, God, Holly.
3: Hey.
1: As Karen is talking to us, Babadook starts moving in our direction, like coming, and I'm getting okay. I literally did just get chills. Mm-hmm. She is now moving. Stop it, Holly. You're scaring me. Holly, get off the camera.
0: Oh my God.
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0: Welcome back. Johnny Depp is back. Who knew? I didn't know this was a thing, Holly.
1: Well, you wouldn't know that Johnny Depp was back because he's in full Ebenezer Scrooge hair and makeup at Comic-Con. He's not going out as Johnny Depp. He's going out as his character. He's going to be in the upcoming movie Ebenezer, which is directed by Ty West. Ty West is a horror film director and might be an interesting twist on the movie, I suppose. This is going to be dropping in theaters November 13th. It's a big Thanksgiving tentpole movie. So Hollywood has opened the door for Johnny Depp, and they're like,
2: "Hey, everyone, Miss Shannon here from My Friend Mimi Show."
1: Okay, that just kind of
3: welcome to the show, girl.
1: Hey,
0: Mimi Shoneman.
1: Yeah, hey. Well, that happened. Anyways, so Johnny Depp is in full Ebenezer Scrooge cosplay at Comic-Con. I guess he's back. And ready to star in movies again. Now, Johnny Depp, after the whole Johnny Depp Amber Heard trial saga that went on for years.
3: Yeah, he's feeling a lot of feelings.
1: Yeah, he went into Hollywood exile. He moved to Europe, or at least he was doing a lot of projects over there. He's had a couple of movies come out, but they haven't had any traction here in the United States. And with this, the Christmas Carol adaptation called Ebenezer, this is a stacked cast. Johnny Depp, Rupert Grint, Andrea Riseborough, Daisy Ridley is in this.
3: Mm.
1: Ian McKellen also starring in this movie.
0: Am I allowed to like this trailer?
1: Sure.
0: Okay.
3: This goes in the category of how short our memories are.
0: Yeah. Yeah.
3: That being said, I mean, I think there is, you know, room for a deeper conversation about, you know, does an actor deserve exile for publicly going through what he went through? I mean, I don't know.
0: Yeah, it's a tough one for me, this one. Like some of those questions aren't like Army Hammer. But this one, I don't know. Like I watched his trailer in the break and I'm like, oh God, I think I like the trailer, but I feel bad about liking the trailer.
1: But here's watching the trailer, Jason, for Ebenezer. This just dropped this morning.
0: Yeah.
1: With movies and a lot of pieces of art, when we have these conversations about whether or not we want to support something because of a bad actor who is featured perhaps prominently in them, that something like a movie is made by a lot of people. There are probably hundreds of people that are working on this Ebenezer movie. Yes, it does star Johnny Depp, but there are lots of other actors. There are tons of below-the-line people. There's the director, the screenwriter. So I guess I say that being make your own choice about how you want to interact with art, with controversial, troubling individuals.
3: Mm-hmm.
0: I just like, I'm a big fan of fun fact you don't know. I love A Christmas Carol Story.
1: Jason, fun fact. Yeah, I had no idea.
0: I do. I really love. That's why. Do you hear me? Like I have like trepidation in my voice, but because I really like the story. It's just I don't know why. It's just one of those classic stories. I thoroughly enjoy. I almost like every adaptation. Muppet Christmas Carol Superior, but anyway, I could do a whole like term paper on that. But anyway,
1: Michael Caine, also Mickey's Christmas Carol, the animated one from the 1980s. That one was a good one.
0: That's a good one too. But I don't know. How do you feel about Johnny Depp, Colleen? Have you removed him?
3: I'm sort of Depp agnostic.
0: I like that term. I like that term.
3: Yeah, I think it's like this for me. I think it's a bold gamble on the behalf of the director to, I mean, it is a gamble. It's, mm-hmm. it's questioning whether or not the audience is ready to receive Johnny Depp back into the world.
0: Yeah.
3: And am I, where do I fall on that scale? I'm not super excited about Johnny Depp.
0: Yeah.
3: I'll be honest, I've never been very excited about Johnny Depp.
0: Oh, interesting.
3: Yeah, post 21 Jump Street era Johnny Depp.
1: Also for most of Johnny Depp's career.
3: For most of his career, I've sort of just been like, something doesn't... that's not entirely true. I suppose there were some early Depp movies where I was like fine with him, but when he kind of crossed over into his middle age
0: era,
3: when you kind of knew something, he just didn't seem like he was very aloof. I just sort of like lost interest in him, and now my opinion of him is of course informed by his entire just even how he showed up in the Amber Heard. It really is. It's more about how he showed up in that.
0: Yeah, I hear that.
3: That really impacted how I think about him. And so am I going to gravitate toward this? Probably not. I just don't have a good feeling about him, and I need to have a good feeling about somebody if I'm watching their work.
0: Yeah.
3: That's actually not true as I'm thinking about it.
0: How dare you?
3: I think I make concessions. Well, I feel like we all contain multitudes, and we're all allowed to change our minds in any given moment.
1: Well, and it's always complicated because what individual, what person,
0: right.
1: their work is not the sum of other people's work as well.
0: Yeah.
1: Like right. they are even, you know, an author has editors, has people working on a book. Filmmakers have a whole crew of people. Actors are interacting with other actors. Musicians are working with tons of people behind the scenes. Songwriters, producers, engineers, musicians. So it really is. This is a complicated thing where it's okay. I think that's the thing. It's okay to have complicated feelings.
3: Yes.
1: About interacting with art. With people who give you complicated, if not negative, feelings.
0: Yeah. John Lithgow kind of said that when he was asked about the controversy surrounding J.K. Rowling and his participation in the new Harry Potter series. He kind of said what the two of you just said in a way, but he said it as John Lithgow.
1: Yeah. So he mm-hmm. won an Emmy and they threw it at him for just saying that.
0: Yeah. Right.
1: They're like, you're amazing. Here you go.
0: Yeah, right. But yeah, I'll see this. I'm not familiar with that director.
1: Oh, Ty West is a horror movie director.
0: Okay.
1: He did the movies Maxine and Pearl, among others.
3: I don't know neither of those.
1: Oh man, those are pretty intense. Cabin Fever 2, Spring Fever.
0: Mm.
1: So he's gonna have a dark gothic twist on this story.
0: I loved the Guthrie. I forgot what iteration it was. There was a dark-ish version. You know, the Guthrie changes it every 4 or 5 years. There was an iteration that was a little darker, and I don't think it's the current one, but maybe it's a couple ago. It was so good. Oh, I love the Guthrie's Christmas Carol.
3: Mm-hmm.
0: It's just so good.
3: Time-honored holiday tradition.
0: That's right. When we come back, Smush will return at its regularly scheduled time next week, but Colleen's eyes got very large when I said Oprah Winfrey might finally get me to read a book. So I will bring you that story, and I'm not lying when we come
4: We're
0: back.
4: Tough. It's fun.
5: 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You saw that I was freaking out, and you knew that I needed a good laugh. I don't know what I'd do without you now.
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0: Couldn't understand.
1: Welcome back to the show, everyone. Coming up, I've been waiting for this. Holly's been waiting for this. America has been waiting for this since Monday. Colleen has a big fat theater review of the hottest theater thing, I would say, in the country right now. Like, and we're at the beginning of it. We're at the beginning stages. And Colleen saw that show, Ice Boy, yesterday. So we have that coming up. Okay. Before I get to that, though, I did a tease and my buddy Colleen's eyes got very large because just in that break, Colleen read two books. The commercial break that you just in Holly did traffic, Colleen read two books in that. Was it two, Colleen?
2: Three.
1: She read three books and a pamphlet.
3: Dang.
1: Yeah. I have not read a, this is true. I am not proud of this. I wish it wasn't this way, but I have not read a book in a very, very, very long time. I am here to tell you, I feel like I'm confessing something. Oprah Winfrey, I think, is going to get me to read a book this month.
2: I'm so excited for you.
1: I stumbled upon, because I'm a subscriber of the Oprah podcast, and I saw her. She's doing a big round of publicity because she's doing a deal with Amazon. They have the library of the Oprah Winfrey Show now. So she's making the rounds. And her newest book club pick is getting a lot of publicity because of the author and the unorthodox way this book came to be. And the book is called Theo of Golden, and the author is Alan Levy. And here's the beginning. Oprah can do it better than I can. Here's the very beginning of the podcast where Oprah kind of sets up why this book is getting so much attention. Listen to this.
4: Strangers would stop and ask me, hey, Oprah, have you read Theo of Golden? It's your kind of book. The book started off self-published by a first-time author with no publicity or a marketing campaign to then topping the New York Times bestseller list.
5: There was no deadline, no editor, no writing coach, no publisher, no agent.
4: This is unbelievable.
5: I cried a lot as I wrote this book.
4: You did.
5: And fell in love with the characters because they all remind me of someone I actually know. This man could love lots of people unlike himself. I wonder if I could do the same thing.
4: That's exactly what happened to me. Right?
5: For anything to be good, truly good, there must be love in it. It's the truth.
4: That's right.
5: I think.
1: Oprah then went on CBS This Morning with Gail and said that this author is her favorite guest of all time. Of all time. So I, being an Oprah lover, my curiosity was piqued. So I watched this entire Oprah podcast episode with Alan Levy about Theo of Golden. And it's about an elderly man named Theo who moves to a small southern city and begins purchasing pencil portraits of local residents to return them to the people depicted. And through that, he makes connections, he's transformed, and he learns to love people of all kinds. And it's a New York Times bestseller. And again, the fact that this guy, he was a judge, he was a lawyer, he's a hobbyist, he's a musician as a hobby. He has never written a book in his life. He's an avid reader, but he wrote this book and his daughter-in-law helped market it and get, it's just like, what?
3: That's wild.
1: Wild. Wild. Have you heard of this book, my reader friend?
3: Literally, this is the first I've heard of it. You talking about it. But I'll be darned if I'm not going to have it downloaded and read by tomorrow.
1: Tomorrow? Would you please do it before the 8 o'clock hour?
6: Yeah, you have 22 minutes, Colleen.
1: Yeah.
3: Noted.
1: Holly, have you heard of this book?
6: I've never heard of it.
1: Okay. Yeah, I...
3: But that is incredible. Like, if you know anything about publishing, if you know anything about even people who self-publish, it is really, really difficult for a book to break through, even when you have an entire team behind it.
1: Yeah. That's what I thought. I was like, self-published. And like all these stars popped up on the podcast saying that they were reading it, like music stars and sports stars.
3: How did they find out about it?
1: I don't know. They were just, the one was like given the book. Somebody's like a word of mouth, the magic of word of mouth said, you have to read this book. And it's just, and then that, I forgot what country musician it was in this podcast, kept giving it to people. And then then there was a sports star that came up, and I mean, it was just, I don't know. And this guy, Oprah told Gail she loved this author because he was the first guest in all of these years that when he got to the set, which was really Oprah's front porch, he introduced himself to every single crew member, shook hands with every crew member, and had legit conversations with each of them. And Oprah was really touched by that. And when you watch the interview, you can see how enamored she is with him and vice versa, and what a good man this Alan Levi, I think his name is. But yeah, so I'm going to read a book.
3: I love this.
1: I'm going to read a book. Now, will I read it?
3: I'm in your book club. I am in your book club.
1: Okay. Now, look, I have no guarantees of how long it's going to take me to read said book, but I'm certainly going to do it.
6: It looks pretty slim.
1: It does?
6: Yes.
1: Okay. Thank goodness I've picked a small book for my first one.
3: Can you give me a page count? Do you know, Holly? Can you see a page count?
6: I can't see one right off the top of my head, but somebody is holding it and it looks pretty thin.
3: Okay. That's probably a morning for me.
1: Yeah. Of Golden. Hold on, Colleen. I'm getting that information for you right now.
6: I'm also Googling that. Let's see. 400 pages.
1: 400, yeah.
3: Oh, it's 400.
6: Well, so that's, medium meaty.
3: Yeah, I just, when you said thin, I was thinking like 150, but 400, that's doable.
6: I'm reading a 1,000-page book right now, so anything is thin compared to that.
1: What are you reading, Holly?
6: I'm reading the biography of Harry Truman.
1: Oh, I like a good biography. Maybe that'll be my second book.
3: Jason, like you can't go from Jason to Coleman Domingo.
6: Yep.
3: In one go, I would say you can't probably go straight to the 1,000-page book. But I appreciate the lofty goal.
6: We'll give you the children's illustrated version, and that will, yes.
1: Is there a maze and puzzle of the Truman? I mean, is there a
3: word find?
1: Is there a word find one?
6: There's where you connect dots from Missouri to Washington, D.C., right. And you draw a straight line. That's the activity.
1: This is the second time. Who knew this was going to be an ongoing segment? Colleen keeps it real with Jason. This is the second time. That's right. Colleen keeps it real. Sweetie, you're not going to read the Harry Truman book.
3: But I appreciate the effort. Right? I love the enthusiasm.
1: Enthusiasm. I'll read that. No, girl, you're not. Mm-hmm. Just like you're not going to buy a Cumberbund and Coleman Domingo.
6: Yeah, that's true. No. But, off the air, basically all I want to talk about is Harry Truman. So if you run into me, that's what we're going to be talking about.
1: Because you know I love a fun fact, and I go deep. Like, remember, Little House on the Prairie, girl, I went real deep with Ingalls research. Give me a Holly Roberts, Harry Truman fun fact.
6: After Harry Truman returned from World War I, he ran a haberdashery, a men's clothing store.
1: Get out of here.
6: Yeah.
1: I love that.
6: Yeah, it failed, but he ran it.
1: Really?
6: Yeah. Suits are always tailored and looking nice. He had a sense of style.
1: Are you liking him?
6: Yes, very much so. It's a fascinating book.
1: Okay. Liking him as the man. Okay.
6: Yeah, this is a classic in the biography department from David McCullum.
1: Okay. I can't wait to read it.
3: I am struggling through a $3 book that I bought at Dollar General.
6: Oh, they have literature there?
3: That's why I bought it. They had like an end cap with a bunch of different books, and they were all $3, and they looked like they were about $3. And I was like, what is this $3 book going to give me? And so I bought two. I bought the one I'm reading that's, I don't even know what it's called, if I'm being honest, and I'm really struggling through it. And then I bought an Amish romance for $3.
6: bumping buggies.
1: Yeah.
6: I like that you go to the...
3: Holly, how did you know that was the name of the Amish?
1: Bumping buggies.
6: Turn and burn.
1: Out of all the $3 books, Colleen, out of all the $3 books, you grabbed the Amish romance?
3: Yeah. On purpose.
1: Okay.
3: Are you kidding?
1: You're right.
3: I want
1: right.
3: to know. This is the kind of curiosity I walk through life with. I looked at those books and I thought, what is a $3 Amish romance?
6: The dollar,
3: what is that?
6: The Dollar General light erotica section. That's where
3: seriously,
6: goes.
3: It was like all romance. And I was like, I'm in. I'm curious enough. I've got some time on my hands. Okay.
1: Oh.
3: But I am struggling through this one book. It's just, but I have a thing where I have to get to the end of it.
1: Yeah.
3: It's fine. I'm almost done. I read it by the pool the other day. It'll take me like another hour and then I'll be free of it. And then I'm going to sit. I'm not getting right into the Amish one. That's too much.
1: Oh, if it's but when bad, you're done, will you please give us a book report? Will you please give us a book report on the Amish romance?
6: Are you reading Falling for the Amish Bad Boy? How about, are you reading a novel in the Indiana Cousins collection?
3: Nope.
6: A Sister's Wish?
3: No.
6: A Courtship for the Amish Spinster?
3: Okay, no.
6: Happily Ever Amish? The Amish
1: that's
6: of
1: it.
6: Apple Creek?
3: I'm
1: that's
3: 90%
1: it?
3: Sure that's what it is. I'm 90% sure. It definitely has Amish in the title, which is the thing that drew me. Now, here's something for fun. You might think... This is my first foray into Amish romance.
1: We would be
3: but
1: wrong.
3: But it is not.
1: I don't even know what to say.
3: You're welcome.
6: I hope your book is a barn raiser, Colleen.
1: That's right. Nice. Or a butter churner. That. Yeah. We're going to take a break. When we come back, a big fat theater review with Colleen. Stay with us.
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0: Starring Colleen Lindstrom.
3: You guys.
0: Colleen.
3: Okay, so this is the hottest ticket in Chicago right now. They just extended the run of this world premiere musical called Ice Boy. It is at the Goodman Theater in Chicago, and I was able to, after checking hourly for days, score myself some reasonably priced tickets because there was a single ticket going for over $3,000.
0: Oh, my gosh.
3: I just, ooh. Yeah. I went to this. My daughter and I wanted to go see theater in Chicago, and that's why we decided we wanted to go see this show. And the show is the incredibly untrue story of how Eugene O'Neill wrote and conceived of The Iceman Cometh. The author, the playwright, Eugene O'Neill, is played by Nick Offerman. His real-life wife, Megan Mullally, plays a very, very famous actress by the name of Vera Vim. And Vera, wanting to make a big show of her money, bids on and wins a frozen Iceman Neanderthal in an auction. And then he unfreezes and comes to life. And hilarity ensues. And it is the most silly, bizarre, ridiculous musical. And it is delightful. We saw the matinee yesterday. Funny story, a Hollywood icon, Melissa Peterman, who is the reason I saw it, because she had gone to see it. Her Minnesotan Cedric Yarbrough is one of the actors in the show. You might know him from Reno 911. He's done a lot of different things, but he's a friend of Hollywood icon Melissa Peterman. So she had come to see the show. She had recommended it. I was like, I got to see this thing. Her husband was at the show that I was at yesterday. Melissa's husband was, but I didn't see him anyway, because we would have had a whole moment, because he and I have the same, my maiden name is his last name. So I like to say I'm related to him. Mm. I don't think I am. Anywho, but he was there and he said what I believe also, this was a dead audience. It was just a bummer of a matinee audience. I think sometimes matinee audiences are a little bit peaked.
0: Yeah.
3: I would say, and this is not why the audience was dead, so please don't misunderstand me. I would say the mean age was about 70 of this audience. It's a Thursday at 2:00 in Chicago, right? But the show is laugh out loud funny. There's a lot of double entendres. There is an entire character who suffers from an imaginary condition called forever menopause. But she does a song about menopause that is hysterically funny if you are in that time of life. My daughter was like, you could not stop laughing. I was like, it was so true. It was so spot on. It was so funny. Megan Mullally has the most impeccable timing. She is a legend. I also, and this was interesting. So my daughter has she hasn't watched Will and Grace, and she hasn't yet watched Parks and Rec either. So she doesn't really have a touch point for Megan Mullally or Nick Offerman.
0: Nick Offerman, yeah.
3: But so I said to her, I was trying to explain to her, you know, when Megan Mullally played the character of Karen in Will and Grace, it was a surprise to people when we heard her in interviews sounding nothing like the character of Karen. She does a similar thing with this character where she breathes a whole entire tone of voice, sound of voice, accent into this character. And she is masterful at it. Is it
0: a higher voice, Colleen? Is it because Karen, she pitched up. Is it a...
3: Yeah, it is slightly pitched up from her normal voice, but it is also, there's an accent and an affect to it.
0: Okay.
3: That is so funny. She just is funny. So yeah. Anyway, it was great. It was incredible. I need to pivot for 2 seconds because I have to tell you the one thing that happened that's going to blow your mind. First of all, Nick Offerman breaks the fourth wall for his entire character talks to the audience. And very early on, he does the thing. His character does the thing where it's like, turn off your devices. Like, shut that thing down. You don't need it. Nobody needs to find you. About 15 to 20 minutes into the show, a woman behind me in the audience, her phone started ringing.
0: No.
3: Jason?
0: No.
3: Holly?
0: No.
3: She answered it.
0: No, she did not.
3: She 100,000% went like this. Hey. Yeah, hi. Yeah. No, I'm in a show where I'm in a play right now.
0: No.
3: 100%. My head, I was like an owl all the way around.
0: How's your
3: Are
0: neck?
3: You serious? I broke it. Are you... What planet or barn or what? She answered her phone.
0: No.
3: Mm-hmm. Yeah, yeah. Oh, yeah. Okay. Oh. I'll call you back. It'll be done in a little while. I'll call you back.
0: When you barn owled, did you say, what are you doing? Or did you just give her the look of, what are you doing?
3: She was a few rows behind me.
0: Oh, 10-4, 10-4.
3: And so it was like, I had to, but everybody.
0: Yeah.
3: Now, my daughter didn't hear it. I said, did you hear that woman answer her phone? She goes, no. Meanwhile, though, I had a lady to my left who was talking at full volume, and she kept on her phone. No. She kept on turning her phone on, and it was at a full brightness also. And I just was like, girl, come on. People, we've lost the ability to be in public. It's...
4: Goodbye.
3: It's over.
4: It's done.
3: I mean, honestly.
4: Public life. And R.I.P.
3: But I will say this was me in the moment. I was like, do not let it ruin your experience. Yeah, you are right. enjoying yourself. Yep. Do not let it ruin your experience. Because I really wanted to take in the fact that this is a show that I'm seeing, that many people are seeing for the first time, that this is a world premiere. And it was hysterically funny. It truly was very, very funny. And I do hope something more comes of it.
0: Did, in your opinion, did it live up to the hype for you?
3: I want to say yes. It is so unexpected. It was so not what I thought it was going to be. So in that way, yes, it was nothing like I'd seen.
0: Okay. Did it meet all your expectations?
3: No.
0: Okay. 10-4. Well, we hope Screen Queens will meet up to all of your expectations. And if not, please hold on to your receipt. That and more when we return.
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13: Hey, it's Donna and Steve. 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
15: Hello. Welcome to the Friday edition of the Donna and Steve Show. Steve is out. Matt Belanger is in for one more day before Steve's triumphant return. Good morning.
16: Hello. I literally just fell into the chair. So here we are.
15: I love that you don't even wait for a commercial break. You just start changing your clothes as soon as you sit down.
16: Listen, we've been friends now for how long? You know me. This ain't new. It's all right. What do you think I do the moment I get home? Stuff starts coming off.
15: I understand.
16: I mean, come on. I'm human
15: all
16: too.
15: All right, I know.
16: I appreciate you. But yeah, no, I'm happy to be here. It's been a fun week. It's a long week. It's finally Friday. We're excited.
15: It is. We are excited. You know, we got a couple of games to get to. I really need you to lose so I can make up some. Make up some points.
16: You're like many tens of points behind. We got to.
15: I know.
16: Yesterday worked
15: wheel.
16: Out. Yesterday worked out because I won, but then the wheel said, Steve
15: right.
16: lose points. So that's actually in your favor.
15: You're right. So there is that. Thank you for that.
16: Yeah.
15: A lot to get to today. We're going to talk about Oprah Winfrey and some comments she made about work-life balance recently. That's coming up at 11 o'clock if you would like to participate
16: in
15: that discussion.
16: I have so much to say about that.
15: I think I do, too. I'll save it.
16: Of course.
15: You save it, too.
16: I will, but I would love to hear what people think about striking that balance and what we end up talking about. But I'm very much looking forward to that this morning.
15: You know, it's very funny. I don't know how we got on. We were talking about fish and mercury. And was that you and me talking about that yesterday? It's all a blur. We must have been.
16: You're not kidding.
15: Because we got an email from one of our listeners, Sunshine. And she said that she just watched this really informative video comparing 10 tuna brands and which ones have more or less mercury, arsenic, and BPA can lining. I just ate tuna for dinner last night, and now I'm kind of freaking out like you were about the salad.
16: That's so funny that you bring this kind of situation up. I did it again. I did it again with the lettuce.
15: Who cares? Just eat it.
16: I did. Right now I'm
15: fine. You're going to be fine. It's all under control.
16: No, it's less about eating lettuce when there's that weird like parasite thing going on and everybody's getting the situation that you have to be close to the bathroom. I'll just leave it there.
15: Right.
16: But, so I'm like, I've got stuff going on. I'm running errands and I'm at the UPS store and I'm like, oh, there's a Jimmy John's right there. So I'm going to pop in and I'm like, I'm going to get a sandwich. I'm real hungry for lunch. Don't usually eat lunch, but here we go. And then I'm like, oh yeah, make it a lettuce wrap. So not only did I get like, make it an unwich. So not only did I get the sandwich that has shredded lettuce on it, which is kind of the no-no right now, but then they wrap it in even more lettuce. I mean, it literally was handed like a lettuce entree.
15: So you had lettuce inside lettuce?
16: I had lettuce on lettuce for lunch. And then I'm sitting there and halfway through it, and I'm going, why do I do this to myself? Did I start feeling like uneasy? And
15: no, then you start, your mind starts playing tricks on you.
16: And I know I'm fine, but it's less about the risk of the outbreak because I'll survive.
15: What is it then?
16: Maybe I'll lose a pound or two.
15: Right.
16: But the thing for me is like, why do I have this like inability to listen to my own advice? Like all day at work, I'm telling people, don't eat, I know I wash my hands, but like wash your hands. Don't eat the lettuce if you're concerned about the outbreak. Like this is something people are considering doing. And then I go out, I walk out the back door. It's like, hands, don't eat the lettuce if you're concerned about the outbreak. Like this is something people are considering doing. And then I go out, I walk out the back door. It's like that show where you forget everything outside of work. What's that called?
15: Oh,

0: Yeah, you did. You did weather five times yesterday. Hello. You did the report.
1: Yeah.
0: Yeah, it happens all the time.
1: Okay, so it's not like I have an early onset something settling
0: no.
1: in here.
0: Right.
1: Check the t-shirt option for today. Look at this one, fun for a Friday.
0: Oh, that's super fun. It's yeah. like a kind of an old school. It's
1: yeah, it's old,
0: of,
1: all right.
0: It's wrinkled again.
1: And you know what? It was in a back, shoved in my backpack for the day. So
0: you don't fold it and put it in the backpack?
1: What do you think? You this is a beauty it? Contest up here?
0: I don't. I mean, I like to be wrinkle free.
1: Well, I was crisp and pressed and starched and tightened up and sprayed and made up all morning. I come up here and I want to let it fly.
0: I understand.
1: I know.
0: All right. Anyway, you look great. Thanks for being here.
1: Hey, let me get dressed.
0: So you gave me an assignment, and I got to tell you, I was so exhausted last night. I was like, I'm just going to close my eyes for 15 minutes. Well, 15 minutes turned into 7 hours. So you ever do that?
1: Yes.
0: That's because if you don't set an alarm, that's what happens.
1: Stay tuned for something on that later.
0: Yeah, yeah, yeah, for sure. So I watched the first 5 minutes this morning of Maximum Pleasure Guaranteed. I was a little confused in the beginning because it starts out normal, mm-hmm. like two people having like a video call, just shooting the breeze.
1: Right. It's not the adult thing that I was telling you.
0: Right. And then eventually it does become that.
1: Yep.
0: And I was waiting for something to happen right mm-hmm. away, but nothing happened.
1: Right.
0: In the first 5 minutes. Next thing you know, she's on a video call or a phone call with her daughter.
1: Yep.
0: So I'm intrigued. I will say that.
1: All right.
0: I am intrigued.
1: It's worth your time.
0: It looks good. It looks good. Okay.
1: I'm telling everyone. I mean, I go and drop off my dry cleaning. I'm like, have you watched Maximum Pleasure Guaranteed? Like, the people are looking at me like I'm a wacko, but I do believe in the show. I think it's
0: okay,
1: very good.
0: Okay, but just be careful because there is adult content there.
1: Well, yeah, but there's not a 7-year-old working at the dry cleaners.
0: I know, but what if you're talking to an off-duty priest, you know?
1: who's pressing my suits. On the side. Hey, make sure I get some of that holy water in my shirt laundry this time. I need all the help I can get.
0: You just never know, like, what somebody's, if you don't know the person.
1: Well, by this point, they should all know me and expect this and more, because I'm a very special brand of person, and I'm proud of it.
0: Good for you.
1: I've been quiet and modest long enough. This
0: yes,
1: radio thing
0: have.
1: Is dragging it out of me here.
0: I know.
1: No, it's been a fun week. And actually, I do feel very energized after I get to come up and talk to you because it lets me share things about my life that I don't get to share elsewhere, you
0: That's
1: know,
0: right.
1: with the public.
0: That's right, because you're just reporting.
1: Yeah.
0: Right?
1: Yeah,
0: you're just reporting news.
1: You can't, you know, I can't just, well, I did just say what's funny is I had a weak moment. I blurted out just now, minutes ago, during what we call a cut-in, which is a little blip of local news that airs kind of during Good Morning America.
0: Sure.
1: And it's like, hey, I'm Matt. Here's what we're tracking today here at home. And the weather person just talked about how it's got the extreme heat's coming back.
0: Yes.
1: And it's like 90s. And I had an honest human reaction because I like was just very relaxed and in the moment. And I go, well, I sure hope my air conditioner gets fixed soon because it's the heat is back, like starting tomorrow. So I just kind of blurted that out. And then I was like, hello, I'm Matt with the news of the day. Like I just was a real person for a hot second on TV there. But
0: nice.
1: Generally speaking, you know, that's frowned upon except in the most appropriate of moments. So.
0: I thought like morning news because you're I know you're still doing like the news.
1: Yeah.
0: But do you guys do a little chat?
1: Yeah.
0: Chit chat.
1: It's a little more relaxed, a little more room because it's longer too. It's not that really tightly produced 30 minutes, right?
0: And
1: at night when everyone's like, give it to me straight.
0: Yes.
1: You know, this is a little more like, hey, we're waking up together. Let's look outside.
0: Yeah.
1: Let's talk about, you know, what's going on. And so, yeah, there's a little more room for personality, which is why I probably have been assigned to wake up at 2 a.m. now.
0: Probably.
1: For so many years.
0: That's right. Somebody's got to do it. Dirty job.
1: And I have a fabulous personality.
0: There's that
1: if I do say so myself.
0: There's that too. All right. Well, Mr. Personality,
1: yes.
0: Let's talk a little TV. This seems to be where we do it
1: yeah.
0: coming up. You're okay.
1: I love

0: What? Are you okay?
1: I'm okay. Your recommendation is getting stronger. Meaning you feel more passionately about this show.
0: Yeah.
1: Okay.
0: Oh, you're trying to make sense of my crazy notes in
1: here. Yeah. That's right. Okay. All right. We'll talk about that when we come back. I'll go get some water. Everybody, there's nothing.
0: Just calm down.
1: Nothing to see here. Nothing to see. We'll be right back.
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3: 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He goes, like a Coleman Domingo situation of like a high waisted, double breasted top with some flowy bottoms.
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18: Donna, you're the best.
19: Thanks.
18: No, you're supposed to say, oh, Steve, you're the best.
19: No, probably won't do that.
18: Okay, how about a compromise? Say, these are the best. These replayable segments that we liked from today's show.
19: But you just said that.
18: I know, I'm the best.
19: Okay.
1: Hey, good morning. Welcome back. Appreciate you guys joining us on the Donna and Steve show. It is a Steve reprieve for one more day. He will be back on Monday. Matt Belanger is here.
0: Hi. How are you guys?
1: Hey, guys.
0: Hey, I'm glad that you are listening today, and I'm glad that you're ready for a fun Friday show.
1: Yeah, yeah, yeah. What is the show you are watching?
0: Yeah. Funny you should ask. I am, as you said, well, you so eloquently questioned your strengthening your recommendation. Yes, Your Honor. I would like to upgrade my recommendation for the show. It's called Ride or Die, and okay. It's the one that has Octavia Spencer in it, who we at our household lovingly call Ma, because that's the first movie that Kyle and I watched together. Isn't that cute?
1: That's the first movie you watched together?
0: It had just—I don't know if it had just come out. Well, 2019 we met, right?
1: Okay.
0: And then long story, but it was a hotel stay, and there was like get a movie type.
1: Gotcha.
0: Like, snuggle and watch a nice movie, and then
1: aww.
0: And it was that crazy murdery Ma movie. So that was
1: I know. I cannot believe that was that long ago.
0: It was.
1: Because I feel I just watched it a couple of years ago. Boy, time really does speed up. The older you get.
0: I'm feeling it. Okay.
1: I'm feeling it weekly. I'm like, I can't believe it's Friday again. It was just Friday.
0: I can't believe the commercial break ended so fast. But that's a whole other story. I'm still trying to dry my face. I just washed it in the sink down the hall. Here we go. Ride or Die is a new action comedy on Prime. And it... So it's like it's got some flavors of spy thriller, espionage... There's like a friendship storyline, kind of a road trip adventure situation going on. So basically, Debbie, who is the character that Octavia Spencer plays, believes she knows everything about her best friend of 20 years. And then she discovers that Judith, who is played by Hannah Waddingham, is she English?
1: Yes.
0: Because obviously she doesn't have an accent. She does not have an accent in this.
1: And right.
0: Was just, but Waddingham sounds so UK.
1: Yes.
0: So that, whatever.
1: Very much.
0: Anyway, she, Hannah's character, Judith, is the secret international assassin with all the bells and whistles that come along with that, including like having the whole team in the like tech center, like with the support talking in your ear. And like there's a shop that she goes to that's like a cobbler, but it's not a cobbler because the cobbler moves a bookcase and you go in the back and it's this space age thing with all these weapons. And, you know, it's like a 007-y vibe.
1: Okay. Okay.
0: And there's this international assassin agency that operates in the strictest of secrecy. Anyway, there's a mission that goes terribly wrong. And Debbie, who had no idea that her friend Judith is an assassin, they end up fleeing across Europe, being chased by other assassins and criminals and police. And then eventually Debbie finds out the truth about her friend. So that's kind of the premise of what's going on here. And we just watched another episode last night, and it's good. It's so good. And it's so big. Because you know, they're hopping countries there across Europe. They're taking you in these like landmark buildings. There's lots of shooting and explosions and this and that, but not in like a nauseatingly bro kind of way. Like,
1: okay.
0: It's obviously two women with the lead characters.
1: Right.
0: So it's, I like everything about it, and I think it's worth the watch on Prime.
1: Okay. 97% average tomato meter on Rotten Tomatoes and audience 83%. So that's pretty good.
0: Yeah. And the thing about it is sometimes I'm not in the mood for one of these like bang, bang, explosions, spies, things.
1: Yeah. How,
0: but this is a special breed of this because it is that. There's no denying it. But, I mean, it's Octavia Spencer. She's funny. She's funny even when she's not trying to be funny with
1: right.
0: her faces and how she reacts to things. So there's humor, lots of light humor woven into this. It's like a funny approach on one of these spy things.
1: Okay.
0: Yeah. And then they have a lot of good chemistry. Spencer and Whittingham have chemistry on screen in a big way. And it actually, critics say that's one of the show's biggest strengths is their ability to really connect on screen.
1: Cool. Yeah. Cool. I'm looking at the cast of Ride or Die, and I don't really recognize any other people.
0: No, neither do I. I mean, there's like a hot other spy guy who's like kind of a eye candy role.
1: Sure.
0: You know,
1: yeah,
0: he's
1: yeah,
0: involved,
1: yeah.
0: but, you know. He's ancillary to the main plot.
1: Got it.
0: And then, like, there's all these, like, other folks who are the head of the spy agency and then, like, the big bad criminal. She's kind of familiar. The person who... And I'll research and figure out who that is because I recognize her from some other things. But, of course, I can't place her name right now. Shucks.
1: Of course. It's okay.
0: How out of character for me not to be able to identify a performer by name.
1: Honestly, when you said Octavia Spencer, I was very impressed that you even knew her name.
0: Yeah. That. I mean, look, have me here for a week and look at how much I've grown. In just a week.
1: That's right.
0: I'm going to look up Ride or Die cast. But so the eye candy guy, it says the internet, is Ed Skrein, who plays Billy. Calum Lynch, he's also kind of an eye candy, but he's a little dorky, like behind the scenes tech support guy for all the spies. The woman who I was thinking about, who plays the main bad woman character, for some reason is not showing up on this list, which is strange, but also leads me to believe that she's not like worth mentioning.
1: I have to say also, as far as growth goes,
0: yeah,
1: you are listening to, or you're branching out a little bit. I notice.
0: From Schmigadoon?
1: Yes. Because you like those goofy, campy, cheesy.
0: Yeah. This is a little more, this is kind of, masculine.
1: Right. But then, you know, you called me out yesterday because we were talking about how they're doing a stage production of Love Actually.
0: Yeah.
1: I like that movie.
0: Yeah. And that is something if I brought that to you, let's pretend it was new, and I brought that to you, you'd be like, okay, here he goes with this sappy, loose plot on love affair movie.
1: No,
0: and behold, it's a beloved favorite now.
1: I actually like romantic comedies and love stories. I love.
0: Wait, no. Do you love Hallmark movies? Those are love.
1: I don't. It's not my go-to.
0: Well, then what's the difference?
1: But I would sit through one, like one, you know, like a Christmas movie.
0: It's like a doctor's office visit.
1: I wouldn't seek it out because there's too many great things streaming elsewhere.
0: That's true. That's the problem. And that's why we should do this TV talk segment all the time, is because there is so much content that one of the big newly formed struggles in life is like, Kyle does this already, and we fight about it on the reg. You could spend your whole night scrolling through trying to find the thing to watch and never actually get around to watching it.
1: See, that's the thing. You scroll, right?
0: Uh-huh.
1: I listen to recommendations and see what's like number one today on Netflix. Like, I'll look at the first five things and go, oh, that looks interesting.
0: See, the problem is that, remember how yesterday we were talking about annoying things people do on cruises? And one of the problem people was the buffet blocker?
1: Yes.
0: Okay, so I laughed about that randomly yesterday afternoon. I was thinking about our conversation. I went, ha, that was a good moment of radio. So I think that Kyle would be a buffet blocker. I think he is a buffet blocker because he would stand there because he can't make a decision about anything.
1: And that's why you should be in charge of the remote.
0: It's not going to happen. Well, I mean, it's
1: too late.
0: It's compromise.
1: It
0: was in the
1: in.
0: Vows. I mean, it's just, we settled it, we exchanged rings, it's over. But he needs to see every possible option before picking one. And sometimes that's not feasible, like with choosing shows. You can't look at them all. You just got to go with what you see in the moment.
1: Right.
0: You don't get that.
1: Wow. Wow.
0: I know. So stay tuned. Later, I guarantee you, later tonight, there's a fight that's going to... Fight is a strong word. There's a moment where it's going to be like, are you going to pick something? Because all I hear is... Bloop, bloop.
1: So you don't get a choice.
0: Apple TV
1: that
0: scrolling.
1: Just blows my mind. I'm so used to like being in charge of my own life.
0: Yeah.
1: that would drive me crazy. I'd be like, yeah.
0: This is my grand romantic gesture. It's going to be
1: there
0: on my tombstone. It's going to be Matt lies here. You know, may he rest in peace and be remembered for letting Kyle having the remote.
1: I think the tombstone should be shaped like a remote.
0: With the little buttons.
1: Totally. Oh. Anyway, all right, on that note, Ride or Die is on
0: Prime.
1: Amazon Prime. Yep. Okay, great.
2: Where talk is fun.
20: 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Talk to me about something. Take my mind off things.
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1: Hello. Welcome back. Thank you for listening. It is the Donna and Steve Show with Matt Belanger. 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
29: College and pop culture knowledge.
30: That's right. It's Donna Valentine with her 247 points taking on Matt Belanger, filling in for Steve Patterson today with their 276 points. It means Donna is eligible for the lifeline today.
1: Woo!
30: We are heading out to New Hope, Minnesota this morning. We're saying good morning to Julie.
1: Hey.
0: Hey.
31: Hello.
1: Hi, Julie. What is happening in your neck of the woods?
31: Well, not a heck of a lot. I'm just taking a break from work, and I'm calling into a radio show.
1: Thank you for calling in.
0: Good for you.
1: Let's find out from Stormer what today's topic actually is.
30: Well, before I do that, though, I got to ask Julia really quick. How are things over in Crystal these days, the town next over to New Hope? I grew up in Crystal. Is everything okay in my old stomping grounds, Julie?
31: As far as I know, everything is kind of the status quo, yeah.
30: All right, perfect. All right.
3: They still talk about you, Stormer. I'm sure you're legendary.
1: You know, New Hope has a really good, oh gosh, what's the name of the store? You know, a grocery store?
30: Hy-Vee.
1: They have a really nice Hy-Vee. Mm. Love that one. Mm-hmm. Maybe I'll make a trip there today.
0: Good story, Donna.
1: Thank you.
30: Wow. I guess Belanger's ready to play the game.
4: Yes, I am.
30: All right. Well, let's find out our topic for the game today. Well, Matt Belanger, we are going to be throwing you another bone today. Woo! Because yesterday we did some news anchor trivia, which you won. But you also mentioned in terms of topics you would like to see more in the College of Pop Culture Knowledge, you did mention this particular topic, and that is Broadway musicals.
4: Yay!
30: We're doing Broadway musical trivia today to make Matt happy.
1: Julie, here's the deal. I ain't gonna do well today. So if you know anything about Broadway musicals, make sure you are listening carefully because I think I'm gonna need your help.
0: Yeah. You have me high kicking. Go ahead. I'm sorry, Julie.
31: I hope I know Broadway. I mean, I love to sing, even if I'm not very good at it.
0: It's good.
31: I'm constantly singing Broadway tunes in my car. So.
1: Okay, great.
0: When in doubt, just say Cats, and it's a catch-all. It's fine.
30: All right,
1: Matt,
30: awesome.
1: You have to leave.
0: Oh, bye.
30: Belanger, get out of here. And Julie, I'm going to put you on hold really quick as we go over the first round of questions with Donna for Broadway musical trivia today, Miss Valentine.
1: Okay.
30: Oh, she doesn't have a good look on her face.
1: Nope.
30: But let's see how she does. You ready?
1: Okay,
30: let's begin with this first question. This Broadway musical stars the characters Elphaba and Glinda.
1: Thank you, Jesus. Wicked.
30: This Broadway musical is the highest grossing of all time.
1: Pass. 42nd Street. Pass.
30: And this musical was made into a box office bomb in 2019.
1: It was made into a box office bomb. Cats? Cats. And then the second one, highest grossing of all time, A Chorus Line. Is that a name of it? Go back to my original, please.
30: What was your original?
1: I don't remember. 42nd Street.
30: Okay.
1: That's not right, but I mean, let's get Julie back here.
30: All right, let's bring Julie back into the convo here. All right, Julie, you heard my Broadway musical questions for Donna. You heard her answers. Would you like to change any of her answers?
31: Well, the first and the last, I think, are correct. Wicked and Cats. The highest grossing, that's kind of, I don't know. The first thing that popped into my head was Les Mis. But I don't know if that, I mean, it's one of the longest running. 42nd Street.
1: That doesn't sound right.
31: No, that doesn't sound right. You're going to be mad, but I think we should change it to at least Les Mis, we're a little closer.
1: I'm not mad.
30: All right.
1: Love it. Thank you.
30: Officially
1: all right, we'll
30: switching
1: get
30: to Les Mis. All right, thank you so much, Julie. I'm going to put you on hold one more time as we bring Maddie B from TV back into the room now. The star of the show,
1: Matthew Belanger.
30: The bell of the ball.
0: Hello, Maddie. Well, hello. Listen, I don't know what was going on in here, but looking at you,
1: a lot of thinking.
0: Looking at your facial expression from the side and your angry arm movements, this didn't look good for you.
1: Well, let's see if you could do any better.
0: Okay.
30: Again, we are doing Broadway musical trivia today, Mr. Belanger.
0: Yes.
30: You claim to be well-versed in Broadway musicals.
0: Why do you doubt my abilities? Okay.
30: I said you're well-versed.
0: I know. Claim to be.
30: Oh, sure. Allegedly.
0: Allegedly.
30: Hey, that's good reporter talk on my end.
0: It sure
30: that's
0: is. You're covering
30: talk.
0: Yourself. Good
30: exactly,
0: journalist.
30: Exactly. All right, you ready?
0: Yeah.
30: Okay, let's begin with this first question. This Broadway musical stars the characters Elphaba and Glinda.
0: Wicked!
30: This Broadway musical is the highest grossing of all time.
0: Oh, my goodness. I feel, The Lion King, maybe. I'm going to say Lion King, and I might change it. Go ahead.
30: And this Broadway musical was made into a box office bomb in 2019.
0: Cats, maybe? No, Cats did really well. Yeah, no, it was cats because it was creepy. Nobody wanted to look at it because of weird human-like things. The Lion King? Why do I feel like the Lion King? I'm going to say Lion King for the middle one.
30: All right, time is up. Let's bring Julie back into the convo here, and let's see who gets to spin the wheel, you guys. Question number one. This Broadway musical stars the characters Elphaba and Glinda. You all said Wicked.
1: Woo!
30: Correct answer is Wicked. You're on the board. Good job.
0: That was great.
1: Love it.
30: All right, question number two. This Broadway musical is the highest grossing of all time.
0: I don't know.
30: Donna, originally you said 42nd Street.
0: Mm.
30: Then you changed your answer to Chorus Line.
0: What?
1: A Chorus Line.
30: And then Julie changed your answer to Les Mis. Matt Belanger, you said The Lion King.
1: I don't think any of these are right.
0: I don't know. I don't know.
30: The correct answer is The Lion King.
0: Yeah!
1: Son of a biscuit.
0: I get to keep my pink card. It's because
1: Julie.
0: It's children and Mommy, I want to go see The Lion King. And they beg and beg and beg. And then everybody. Yeah. It's the kid effect.
31: Yeah.
0: That's what it was. Yeah. And that's. Yep.
1: Yep. Oh, no.
4: Little Johnny got to go see The Lion King. How come we can't go see The Lion King?
1: I've never seen a kid in a music in a theater.
0: Well, you haven't gone to see The Lion King.
1: I have. I've seen it twice.
30: Oh.
1: On Broadway.
31: Oh.
0: The kids, the families, you know, are...
1: They're in the
0: cheap seats.
30: Yeah, Donna's in the front row.
0: Of course. She's petting the giraffe, you know.
30: Exactly.
0: Like,
1: so
30: she's
1: cool.
30: Meeting the cast afterwards.
0: She follows the alpaca on Instagram.
1: Honestly, if you've never seen The Lion King, the stage production...
0: It's epic.
1: It is so good. It is
31: beautiful.
1: Just... Especially those first few moments... You know, mm-hmm. to see how creative they are in bringing the animals in. It's great. Well, this
0: a
1: is bad news
0: line.
1: For us. I don't know.
0: See, now you know how I feel every day.
1: I know.
0: Anyway, go
1: ahead. It's true.
30: All right, Belanger, you have the lead going into the final question. This Broadway musical was made into a box office bomb in 2019. You both said Cats.
4: Meow.
30: Correct answer is Cats. You're correct. It's a clean sweep by Matt Belanger today.
31: Wow.
30: He is your winner
1: in the Broadway musical edition
30: of the COPCK.
1: Congratulations.
0: Listen, thank you. And remember, everyone, before you start sending hate mail, there's still a pretty good chance the wheel's going to make Steve lose points.
1: That is true. Mm-hmm. Should we give Julie the honor since we... got nothing else for her today.
0: Well, Julie, I love you. Thank you. Thank you for sharing in my big win, Julie.
31: Well, no problem. I'm glad you got to keep your pink card.
0: Yes.
1: All right, Julie, give it a spin.
31: All right, here we go. And go.
30: All right, great
0: She's
30: spin,
0: got a good
30: Julie.
0: Arm.
30: Great spin, great spin. And today's game for Matt Belanger, for Steve Patterson, was worse.
0: Negative, negative, negative.
30: He did it again.
1: Yeah!
30: He did it again, and Steve is losing another 3 points today, dropping him to 273, while Donna stays at 247.
0: Yes!
30: Back to back. Minus threes for Steve. Wow.
1: Thank you.
0: You would have lost 3 points if you won today.
1: You're welcome.
0: Well, maybe.
1: Maybe.
31: You never know. My spins go towards Donna. I'm a Donna fan.
1: Thank you so much, Julie.
0: I love it.
1: We hope you have a fabulous weekend.
31: Yes, you too. Thanks.
1: Thank you. Call us again sometime.
31: All right.
1: Okay,
31: bye.
0: Love you. Bye. Gosh, she's a sweetheart.
1: Yeah, she's so sweet.
0: Wow.
1: Mm-hmm. I love that she just took a little break from work to call in.
0: Yeah.
1: You know?
0: Gosh, remember when everybody was working from home and got to do all kinds of things but work during the workday?
1: Yeah. You know, did you work from home?
0: Kyle did. And he would, I would. I was
1: but
0: like,
1: did you? Did you broadcast from home?
0: Yeah, but I... still like had to set all the equipment up and tear it down so it wasn't like some people who can just like wiggle the mouse and then keep going, you know, baking cookies. I would come home and Kyle was like baking cookies and I'm like, what are you doing? He's like, I'm working.
1: That's fun. Man, I wish I could work from home.
0: Oh, the pandemic was a special time.
1: How about let's do the bonus
3: type or whatever it is.
30: Yeah, let's do this.
1: For and one also, point.
30: Yeah, okay. Steve gets to work from home 3 days out of the week.
0: Yeah, and we don't know what's really happening there.
1: It's because Steve is the golden boy.
0: There's a lot of heavy breathing in the microphone.
30: What if secretly, though, he's like a premier world-class baker where he's baking cookies and banana breads and we just don't know
0: He's just cranking out the macaroons, you know, during hour
30: that.
0: Two.
30: I would love that. Okay.
1: Oh, my gosh.
30: All right, let's do the bonus round for onesies. Let's see if maybe Matt can get a point back for Steve or if Donna can get her first point today. Let's see what we got here, guys. All right. This Broadway musical debuted in 2015.
0: Even if I know this, I'm not going to say anything.
1: No, you can't. I want to play fair. Let's play fair.
0: Okay, fine.
30: All right. A filmed version of this Broadway musical was released on Disney Plus.
1: Donna. I'm going to say Hamilton.
30: It is Hamilton.
0: Woo! Wow.
30: That's right.
1: Yay.
30: Donna now has 248 points, while Steve has 273. And the gap shrinks ever so closer.
1: Yeah.
0: Nice
5: Alexander
0: work.
5: Alexander Hamilton.
0: In Thank the room you. Where it happened.
30: Room where it happened.
0: We're locked in this room where it happens. Let me tell you. I was hoping that, real quick, I know we have to go, but I was hoping... You did this. Thank you, Stormer, for the special accommodation for my mental abilities. I was hoping that the musical Shucked was going to be an answer. It's the one about a small town. The community's livelihood is about corn. And there's just like some really epic songs in there. I feel like it's an underknown. This is not a I don't know what I'm saying. It's an under. It's not a well-known thing, but it's got a great couple of songs in there. And I haven't seen it yet, and I want to see it so bad.
1: Do you know what I really want to see?
0: Shucked.
1: The Guthrie has Come From Away.
0: I've seen that. I saw it in Toronto.
1: You did? And I've never seen a show at the Guthrie.
0: Oh, let's go together.
1: I would love to, really.
0: It's a very, very good show. You'll love that.
1: And okay.
0: Because, again, documentary girl over here, grounded in real-world events. It's very well done. Yep.
1: Okay. All right. I'll see if we could get some tickets.
0: I would love that.
1: Okay. Great. We've got a date. Thank you. When we come back, Chelsea Handler is kind of making headlines because she has some very strict rules for family vacations. She shared an email that she shared with her family. We'll have to go over some of those, see if you agree or disagree, and then we'll listen to that new Sam Smith song, okay?
0: Yeah.
1: All right. We'll get to all of it when we come right back on My Talk.
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14: Hold on for one more day.
1: Hi. Welcome back. It is the Donna and Steve Show with Matt Belanger. Yeah. Maddie B from TV is here.
0: As if there was any doubt with that singing. Hello.
1: Hello.
0: Hello. Love that song. I might turn that rager on the drive home.
1: I love that song as well.
0: Yeah, it's a good one.
1: It's a great one. Changed my life.
0: You said that.
1: That song absolutely changed my life.
0: Excellent.
1: Anyway.
0: And, well, it's me every day coming in.
1: Just hold on for one
0: Just
1: more
0: hold
1: day.
0: Hold on one more day.
1: Okay, here's what I wanted to tell you guys about.
0: Yes.
1: You know, it's vacation season, right? And Chelsea Handler made a strict set of vacation rules for her family after feeling embarrassed and taken advantage of on past visits to her homes. Okay, so the family would get together.
0: Mm.
1: She's got multiple homes in very nice places.
0: She's not renting Airbnbs. She is.
1: She is.
0: She is the vacation destination with her.
1: So, So at this point, she vacations separately with her nieces and nephews,
0: mm-hmm.
1: and then she has an adult vacation for her brothers and sisters. Okay,
0: cool.
1: So she shared on Instagram recently, "If you want a vacation with me, these are the rules." And then she had a carousel of 9 slides. and
0: I gathered you all here for a PowerPoint.
1: What she actually did was she put out an email to family. And she said, "To all my nuggets, I want to start this email by telling each of you that I love you for all different sorts of reasons. And that there is nothing any of you could ever do to get me to unlove you. It could not happen. So it is with great love and hope that we can use this as an opportunity to get better at being together.
0: No.
1: She says, "Our family is dysfunctional."
0: Oh, God.
1: And that is what families are.
0: Yep.
1: What we need to work on, however, is manners.
0: Mm.
1: Okay. So then she goes on to say, "There was a shortfall of manners on this trip." So this was after a trip. "And I left this trip feeling embarrassed and taken advantage of."
0: Oh, I hate to hear that. From her family.
1: "Say hello to people who are working in the house, who are delivering something, or who work for me. You don't have to have long conversations with the housekeepers or the workers, but you know what? You do need to acknowledge their existence out of decency and out of respect."
0: Absolutely.
1: "This goes for my house in LA or Mallorca, the vineyard, or wherever we happen to be vacationing." Wow. So apparently, I don't know, the kids probably, maybe not even the kids, maybe everybody. She said, I treat my employees like family and I expect you to do the same, wow. Especially in Los Angeles. They do not work for you. They work for me. And this is a requirement.
0: Wow.
1: Look at her putting the law down. When someone's carrying a large package or multiple boxes, I don't care if you're a girl or a boy, I would like you to offer your assistance. Whether it be opening a door for that person or asking to help with the food being delivered or helping with the packages that the person's carrying. It's the nice and decent thing to do, to be conscientious of, others who are also on vacation with you. That means not having second helpings before every person gets there first. Wow, this sounds familiar to me. It means not finishing bottles of Belvedere that I purchased or ginger ale that I flew with across the country that they don't sell on the vineyard. We must all remember that we are guests. So she just goes on and on and just laying down the law, saying don't drink too much. This is never okay to do and a good way to not get invited back. Wow. She
0: clean
1: just
0: clean your plates after you eat. I love this. Go. You go, girl.
1: Don't complain about the food while you're eating it. This happened at every meal. You are not at home. You are a guest. Woo.
15: Also, you didn't have to you just are being served this. It was probably amazing food. Like, let's be honest. It was probably awesome.
1: Probably.
15: And the person who cooked it for you, the chef who made it, is like within earshot maybe. So watch your mouth.
1: Wow, this is great. She said, don't roll your eyes repeatedly or even ever. My friend contributed more to this trip than anyone on this email. He carried groceries in and out. He played rugby and swam with the kids. He spoke to each person on the trip individually and with interest. Well, she is mad.
0: Yes, she is.
1: She is mad.
0: No, I have a question. I'm sure you explained this clearly, and I just was zoned out or something. Is this aimed at only kids?
1: No.
0: This is adult. Well, the alcohol, duh, Matt. Okay, like, this is adults, too. Like, mm-hmm. Because, and the alcohol aside, the rest of this, it sounds like she's talking to children.
1: Yeah.
0: But then you remember, no, she's talking to full-grown adults.
1: Yeah, her siblings as well. Yeah. And she said, it's a privilege to stay in a house so well equipped for our family. So this is an Airbnb. We're a large group. How do you think these people would react to their property being littered with beer bottles? Do you think they would rent to us again? So, wow. So this is just a family.
0: Wow. Yeah, it's long. It just keeps going and going and going.
1: Yeah, you could tell she got home and was like, all right, This is all I got.
0: She kind of did the classic compliment sandwich in a way.
1: Yes.
0: But this sandwich has so much meat in the middle of it because it's like, I love you. Now, blah, blah, blah, blah, blah, blah. And then at the end, it's like, now remember, I love you.
1: Right. Wow. You know, it's kind of like how your boss wants to talk to you about something. They always start with a compliment.
0: Yeah. You do
1: like,
0: such
1: first
0: a great
1: of all,
0: job.
1: Yes.
0: Except for all these things.
1: Except for the what I'm
0: 500
1: about to say
0: pages
1: after this.
0: Of problems that I'm about to go through.
1: Exactly.
0: But at the end, it's like, well, but you're not so bad.
1: It's a good reminder, though, every now and then to be like, the people who, you know, like chefs and housekeepers and stuff, like, be nice.
0: Yeah.
1: Be nice. Just be a nice human, like, decent human being.
0: Kind of talked about this yesterday a little bit. Again, in that conversation where we're talking about people who are annoying on cruises. I forgot your magnetic hooks. I'm sorry.
1: Oh, that's okay.
0: I was going to bring some in for her to take on her trip. Maybe next week I'll drop them off.
1: I would love that. Thank you.
0: So don't be rude to the staff on the ship. Yes, you're on vacation. Yes, they're working and you're the guest, but they're human beings.
1: And
0: like, they're working really hard.
1: And they don't have the best rooms.
0: No.
1: They don't put them in great rooms, you know?
0: If
1: they're
0: get
1: below deck.
0: If I'm getting a package delivery, it doesn't matter if it's UPS, it could be FedEx, whatever. If I'm getting a big delivery or like I happen to be there and I hear the little doorbell thing go off and I look out and it's like he's guy's got like a ton of packages for me. Like,
1: you'll
0: or a
1: go
0: big
1: meet
0: one.
1: Him or
0: I'll
1: whatever.
0: I'll go down and help him bring it up to the house. I mean, he's doing me the favor. He's bringing it to my door. You know, that's the least I could do is help.
1: Right. Exactly. All right. So there you go. Just be nice. Thank you, Chelsea Handler, for the reminder. Let's listen to that Sam Smith song. He's got a new song out.
0: Oh, Mother.

drives that choir. Oh, oh, oh, oh.

0: this does feel like a Broadway kind of vibe, you know?
1: Yeah.
0: Like the middle of a story.
2: It's being called a huge choral number, and I don't think that's an overestimation of this. It's called Oh Mother, and it's a brand new single here just out, and it's a 28-member chorus, the two-city chorus, kind of backing him up there, and boy, do they got power.
0: That was really, really good.
2: Love it.
0: Again, that's Sam Smith, Oh Mother.
2: Mm-hmm.
0: You know what song I really like by him? Unholy.
2: I think I know
0: it. Do you remember that one? Oh my God, it's so epic. It's so good. Anyway, you want to do another hour of the show or what?
2: Absolutely, because then it's time for the weekend.
0: Oh, yeah. And then we've got a question we're going to pose to you guys, and we'll look for some email responses coming up. We'll tell you what it is after a dirt alert with Stormer coming up next on My Talk 107.1.
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11: Donna, you're the best.
12: Thanks.
11: No, you're supposed to say, oh, Steve, you're the best.
12: No, probably won't do that.
11: Okay, how about a compromise? Say, these are the best. These replayable segments that we liked from today's show.
12: But you just said that.
11: I know, I'm the best.
12: Okay. Look at all
0: those movie stars. Hey, good morning. Welcome to Hour 3 of the Donna and Steve Show. Coming up after, whose voice is it anyway, around 11:30? Matt's got a question.
2: Yep.
0: For all the adults in the audience.
2: Yeah, so I thought we could have a little conversation about something. I was thinking about this the other day. And occasionally when I'm doing something, this thought will cross my mind. What's something that you find yourself doing or thinking about or stressing over in adulthood all the time that is not something you thought would be part of adulthood when you were a kid? Like when you were a child and you're daydreaming, like, I can't wait till I'm an adult when life is like this, this, and this. And now that you're an adult, what are you doing all the time? And you're like, this is totally not.
0: I have
2: as
0: an
2: advertised.
0: Answer. I absolutely have an answer.
2: Like, for example, I'll give you guys an example just to get the juices flowing here. One of mine is I had no idea. Like, I for sure thought maybe I'd own a home someday, all these things. But I never thought I would spend so much time thinking about buying stuff for watering to try to grow grass. Like a disproportionately large amount of my day or life as an adult is about grass and all the associated problems. I'm like, I didn't think that that was going to be it.
0: You take up so much space in in your head.
2: Right. So send us an email. Send us a note.
0: Yes. Send it to Donna and Steve Show at mytalk1071.com, and we'll get to some of your answers coming up at 11:30.
2: Thank you.
0: Thank you. All right. I found this interesting. Oprah Winfrey she's got a little heat because she was on a podcast, okay? She was on Kiki Palmer's podcast, and she was talking about life-work balance, okay? Like your life and your work. This is going viral because people are deeply divided. Oprah's comment is, you're not supposed to have it when you're starting out in your career.
2: Oh.
0: She said the idea that people can succeed at work while still making time for family, hobbies, and life outside of their job. She said many people see it as essential for their mental health and overall well-being. But Oprah says you should not expect that right away. That's not how it works. Right now, she's experiencing a lot of freedom in her life, and she's just kind of embracing that. And she says, I think when you're not free, not completely free, you can't make decisions based upon what you want. So she says she gives this advice to young women. She said, this is what I say to women who are graduating from college, starting their first jobs, and they're talking about work-life balance at this point. And I say, you ain't going to have no work-life balance at 22. She said, it's just not how it works. You're not supposed to. That is something that is earned over time, not something that exists from day one. You're supposed to lay in it, lay in the work. There are lots of times when she had to do what was necessary instead of what she wanted. I completely agree with her. Do you?
2: Yeah, I do. And it's not going to make for, we're not going to be able to fight about this one. But I can play devil's advocate, and I know you can too.
0: Yeah.
2: Because there is certainly something to be said for the maintaining a healthy balance for you, especially like your mental health. And sometimes if you overdo it. You could, I mean, that's obviously where the pushback is coming from. It has to be the crowd that's thinking like, Oprah, what are you saying? Like, you used to preach like live a healthy on your show. Like, you taught us how to live a healthy, balanced life and do all these things. And sure. now you're saying that you have to surrender for the first half of your life at work in order to earn the right to have a healthy balance.
0: That's, I could see where people are upset. You're in an entry level position when you just graduate college and you just enter the workforce. Yeah, there are sacrifices that get made. Mm. You know, success almost always comes from

0: worked every Christmas. Mm-hmm. It's just what the job required. Mm-hmm. And if you wanted to work in that field, you had to be willing to do that.
1: Right.
0: I think that's what she's talking about.
1: Totally.
0: I don't think she's saying, you know, you have to go home and keep thinking about work and going through emails. But depending on what type of career you're looking to have success in, there's always going to be sacrifices.
1: She's
0: always
1: 100% right, in my opinion. Now, I know some people, like, there's some comments, you know, people are saying, like, look, we don't need to chronically overwork. They're saying, like, that's a generational
0: right.
1: thing, and the
0: it
1: society has moved on, and that you're talking like people of yesteryear, you know, and today's workforce doesn't think that way. And I would agree that there certainly has been a generational mindset shift among newer generations when it comes to commitment to the workplace. And I
0: right.
1: don't think there is the same feeling of loyalty and commitment. And
0: it's so different.
1: I have to be there around the clock or connected or, you know, what. Yeah, it's vastly different. But I'm of your view because I did all that.
0: Yeah.
1: I did an internship in Billings, Montana in the dead of winter in January.
0: Yeah.
1: And I'm, you know, from out east, and it got cold, but it didn't get Billings, Montana cold where I was from. And I mean, and little old Matty B was out trying to get a TV career
0: right.
1: started with two sticks and a prayer, and at a cattle yard learning about cattle auctions,
0: yeah.
1: which were not part of my upbringing.
0: Right,
1: so
0: right, weird.
1: I had a crash course in a whole different part of America there, and that was the first moment I was on television, was out there in Billings. And when you first start in my business, I mean, you will be working the least desirable shifts.
0: Of course, breaking news happens all the time. You know, you're going to have to come in if something major happens in the world.
1: In 2016, I'm doing the math. I worked weekends in capacity for 14 years.
0: Yeah.
1: From the time I started in the business until 14 years later. 14 years. And often Christmas and Thanksgiving and all the things.
0: Of course. I had an intern once on our show, and we were very dependent on this person coming in and taking care of certain things. And I remember we got to work, it's like 4 o'clock in the morning, and it's like, where is she? She was supposed to be gathering these things for us. For the show. And I'm like, what is going on? I call her and I'm like, hey, where are you? Mm. And she's like, oh, well, it's snowing. And I go, what do you mean? And she's like, oh, well, I didn't want to drive in the snow. I'm like, what do you think we did? You know, like just because it's snowing doesn't mean you don't come to work. You are expected to be here. Ended up having to let her go. But it's like, what does that mean? It's snowing.
1: No, I 100% agree. But
0: it's just maybe it is a generational thing.
1: I think it's changing.
0: Because I think you think because it's snowing, like your mental health is like telling you it's too stressful to drive. Well, I was stressed out too.
1: But your commitment to the job overshadowed everything. And that's the difference. And that's not the case for others these days.
0: Yeah. It's an interesting conversation for sure.
1: Here's another another perspective person on Oprah's comments here saying, okay, respectfully, I disagree on this. I love Oprah, but she more than anyone can speak and understand that it's a systematic reason that we aren't able to have work-life balance. We are part of a greedy capitalist society, this person is saying.
0: Mm.
1: You know, we could be paid, you know, fair wages. We could have access to healthy food and all these things. And she's criticizing Oprah for not recognizing maybe the larger issue that the out-of-balance work-life balance demanded. And, you know, stepping back and seeing the bigger picture. So there's a lot. I mean, it is getting a lot of reaction online. You are right. From all different perspectives. But you and I just happen to be. Maybe because we did it. Yeah.
0: Well,
1: and we lived it.
0: The other thing is you could look at it that way. Yes, that's the bigger problem.
1: Mm-hmm.
0: But you can also go, it ain't changing. So if you want to be a part of it, this is what it requires. This is what is required to have success in this field.
1: Paying your dues.
0: That's what it's called.
1: Yeah.
0: All right. Anyway, on that note, thank you, Oprah. We're going to take a little break. When we come back, we got a

0: couple of studies. Let's do this. We've got to compare notes on the science behind that crazy phenomenon
1: Our
0: of
1: homework.
0: People who never need to set alarms. Mm-hmm. Who are you?
1: Donna and I both independently researched this.
0: Yes.
1: Because we were like, how is this happening in people's bodies? So we will compare our study buddy notes.
0: Okay. We'll get to that next on My Talk.
2: Brittany and Kendall.
3: I met Timothy Oliphant.
4: Ooh.
3: And? But I scared the pants off of him.
4: One Whoa. Of those. Well, I mean, that's
3: not like that.
4: Oh,
3: but
4: dang it.
3: I just ran up to him. I was like, oh my God, Timothy Oliphant. You know, that kind of thing. And I was on The Voice, right? So like all these, you know, NBC people were like, come on. We were like in a closed area. He was kind of like, yeah, we got to go. I'm like, no way. You're like my favorite person in the entire world because I watch Justified all the time. I did that.
5: And he was like,
3: I'm not
5: sorry,
3: cool.
5: You've got
3: cool.
5: crazy eyes and I got to protect my time.
3: 100%.
2: Brittany and Kendall with producer Mike. 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
2: 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If 9 to noon isn't a good time for you, you're in luck.
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2: Hello. We're back. It is a Steve Reprieve with me, Donna Valentine, and him, Matthew Belanger.
4: Hello.
2: Maddie B from TV.
4: Hi.
2: Hi.
4: I'm so excited to talk about this.
2: I'm still not really getting any answers. This is a scientific mystery to me.
4: To us.
2: We talked about this yesterday and we thought, well, let's research this and come back and talk about it because we are intrigued by people who can wake up in time for anything. Let's say you have a flight at 5 o'clock in the morning and you know you've got to be there at four. People who can go to sleep, not set an alarm, and just wake up.
4: And they're out there. And the conversation—
2: There are hundreds of thousands of people who can do this.
4: Yes. And the conversation yesterday, basically, I mean, you and I just basically concluded that they're aliens.
2: That's right.
4: Because it is not us. Sorry.
2: If I don't set an alarm, I would be up all night. Like just going, I got to make sure I get up in time for this flight or for the car to get here.
4: Yeah, like that's my thinking too. And then I can't wait to compare the notes. Do you want to go first? You want me to go first?
2: You go first because maybe we're finding the same thing.
4: Let's hope. But that's my logic or my thinking going into this is it makes no sense because for me, and we've all had these nights, or maybe not. Sometimes if I have to get up for something special or whatever, even though I have an alarm set, I still wake up every hour thinking that I've not wanting to oversleep.
2: Right.
4: And if I didn't set an alarm and I was getting great sleep, my worry, I would just blow past when I needed to be out of bed.
2: Same.
4: You know, just
2: same.
4: Wake up 11 o'clock and, you know, and I'd be like, whoa, you know.
2: Right. Like to give you an example, last night, I was just exhausted. It's just been like a long week. Mm-hmm. And I was like, you know what? I'm going to go. I left my phone outside on my deck accidentally because I was going in the house to use the bathroom. Mm-hmm. And then the bathroom is right next to my bedroom. And I go, you know what? I'm just going to lay down for 15 minutes.
4: Famous last words.
2: I didn't set an alarm, obviously, because my phone wasn't around. I woke up 7 hours later. I mean, that is what happens to me.
4: You were tired.
2: But, like, someone like our buddy Stormer here would probably know 15 minutes went by and just get up, right?
5: I can usually get a good 10, 15, 20-minute power nap in each and every day.
2: And without...
5: I wake up automatically.
2: That is just...
4: I take a nap, and I'll sleep for 3 hours if I don't set an alarm.
2: Like, same. You know. Yeah.
4: Wow.
2: Same. Like, I'll just keep on sleeping if I'm tired. So we are just so intrigued by people who can do that. What did you find?
4: Here's what I found. So basically, some people can set an intention in their mind.
2: Okay.
4: And the brain can actually retain that goal and use cues from your body's functions in order to kind of basically tell time. So you basically, some folks have the ability, we obviously do not, Donna. Some people can kind of program their brain before they go to sleep. The brain does keep track of time subconsciously.
2: Like it's an internal 24-hour clock.
4: Yeah, and including while you're not awake, you know, and sleeping overnight. And some folks can be tuned into that and then as the intended wake-up time gets closer, apparently, your brain can pay attention to subtle changes in how deeply you're sleeping because you do sleep lighter as you get closer to the wake-up time. Like you go into that deep sleep and then it gets a little lighter as you come out of it. And, you know, it's your body's systems like cortisol, heart rate, body temperature changes throughout the night. And some people can take those cues from their body and like know when it's probably getting close to that time that I told myself that I need to wake up.
2: Okay, that's wild.
4: But the one more thing that I found was that is important to say here is that people this works really well for people who have like regular schedules and who are well rested.
2: Right.
4: The research that
2: I found that as well.
4: Other people who are exhausted and don't and have a big sleep deficit, this don't work for them because they're just like their body needs more sleep, so that kind of overrides any kind of intention that, oh, I need to get up at 4:30 in the morning. Your body's like, whatever, I'm exhausted. Keep sleeping.
2: Okay.
4: Anyway,
2: okay.
4: So I found.
2: So I found someone who, there was a group of 15 people. This is an experiment that was done by a neuroscientist or something. Mm. Put them in a sleep lab, took blood samples over the course of 3 nights. They were divided into 3 groups. 5 of them were told they had to get up at 6 a.m., others were assigned 9 a.m. The third group were given a 9 a.m. wake-up time, but were then unexpectedly awakened at 6 a.m. Oh. And a clear difference emerged as their wake-up time approached. The ones who anticipated having to get up at 6 a.m. had a notable rise in the concentration of this, I guess, a hormone.
4: Okay.
2: As if it was as if their bodies knew they had to get up earlier.
4: Whoa.
2: It's just a crazy thing.
4: And that was triggered, I guess, is what we're trying to figure out here. That must have been triggered by the intent. You know, you just think to yourself, okay, self, I need to get up at 6. So then you're like, okay, body, wake me up at 6, night-night. Like, and then the hormones start flowing or whatever it is when it gets close to that time.
2: Yep.
4: Your body knows.
2: There's like a cortisol spike.
4: Yeah.
2: When the brain knows it's time to get up.
4: That's part of your body waking up for the day, right?
2: I am so jealous of people who can do this.
4: This does not happen. My body broke. It does not work this way.
2: Dang it.
4: Negative.
2: Mine either. Anyway, congratulations to all of you. I hope you're happy.
4: What's the latest that you can, like, okay, you're tired. Let's pretend you didn't have any family.
2: Okay.
4: No roommate, no nothing. You had the world's most comfortable bed and no stress and no bills.
2: Yeah.
4: Okay.
2: Yeah.
4: Okay.
2: Yeah.
4: All right.
2: Yeah, yeah, yeah.
4: You're home, going to bed. What is the latest that you can sleep in? Without an alarm, just natural, no sunlight in your eyes. Like, what would the latest be that you can stay in bed?
2: 8?
4: Yeah.
2: Maybe.
4: Remember, when I was a kid, I could sleep till like 11 o'clock in the morning.
2: Oh, gosh, yes.
4: Yeah.
2: Absolutely. Kids need more sleep, I think. By the way, 23% of people have broken up with someone over annoying sleep habits.
4: Just for the record.
2: Just for the record, while we're on the topic and we're studying. Yeah.
4: I can't sleep past 7 or 8, even on the weekends when I'm like, don't wake me up. Take the dogs and go downstairs. Leave me in bed. I still only get up at 8 o'clock now because my schedule is shifted so early.
2: Oh, I don't sleep past 7 on the weekends.
4: Yeah.
2: I just get up. Stormer, we've got some news, don't we, in the sports world? Oh, I don't know. He's talking to somebody. Never mind. Oh. I will give you the news. The Timberwolves did not get LeBron James.
4: I know. Oh, bummer.
2: So sorry.
4: We had hopes.
2: We did. Everybody's going to be really bummed out about that.
5: Yeah, especially our pal Grant Wengstern over here. He really was hoping LeBron was going to sign.
2: Is that what you were talking about behind the scenes?
5: Yes, it was.
2: Oh, that's fun. All right, sorry.
0: Where talk is fun.
6: I really needed a good laugh.
0: My talk. Everything entertainment.
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16: 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And I
2: didn't want to write a song. We're back.
18: Hello.
2: How's it going? Thank you for listening. It is the Donna and Steve Show.
18: Hello.
2: It is time to play a little game. We call it Whose Voice Is It Anyway?
18: Okay.
2: Are you ready for it?
18: Absolutely.
2: All right, Stormer, give us a clue as to whose celebrity voice we're listening for.
5: All right, guys. For today's clue, for today's voice, I am looking for this actress who appeared in the movie Smurfs The Lost Village.
4: Oh, boy. You really don't like us.
5: Not at all. Well, Donna, you have a 27-24 lead over Steve. We got Matt Belanger filling in once again for Steve one more day. Thank you again, Belanger, for filling in all week. But you can start the bidding. What would you like to start with?
4: Me?
5: Yes.
4: I didn't even know the Smurfs had a village that was lost.
2: It doesn't matter. The clue is
4: it's just totally
2: pointless.
4: Useless.
5: It's meant to be very vague.
4: There was like that one. Remember the clue that I had a problem with in the College of Pop Culture the other day? It was like, there was once a this actor was once in a show that was on television. I'm like, what?
5: 2010 NBC sitcom that turned out to be 30 Rock.
4: See, the fact that you remembered it days later means it was traumatic for you, too.
5: Hurt people.
4: I know. I'll say 9 seconds.
5: All right.
4: Big. I'm going big. 9.
2: I could do it in 8.
4: I'm going to say 6.
5: Ooh.
2: I could do it in 5.
4: And I feel like that was too much time, or 4 or 5 was too much. So I'm going to say 4, and I'm hoping that you try to do 3.
5: Make him name it, Donna.
2: Name that tune. He said tune. Name that voice.
4: New York, New York. Frank Sinatra.
5: All right, Matt, you've got 4 seconds to name this voice.
4: Okay.
19: Steven Soderbergh, our director, would bring movies sometimes for us.
4: Hold on. Okay. Nope, there's a glimmer of hope. Mm-hmm. Aaron Brockovich, but who was that? Now, I get them confused because there's the Miss Congeniality it's conspiracy. I get them confused in my mind. That's not my answer. I'm talking it out.
2: Say what you were saying.
4: I know. There's a Julia Roberts. And then I think she looks exactly like the other one. And she was in that other movie. Sandra Bullock. I think they're like the same person. It's a conspiracy.
2: They look nothing alike.
4: Whatever. I think they're the
2: same.
4: In my brain, they are like the same person.
2: You think they look alike? I'm going to show you side by side pictures.
4: Just save your energy and time. You can't make sense of this over here.
2: Give an answer.
4: I'm thinking. So. And Sandra Bullock was the one dressed up in that big Hollywood ostrich costume, the yellow Big Bird thing with they did the Tina Turner song, and that was in the Miss Congeniality movies franchise. And so I'm pretty sure that's Sandra Bullock. So, and Julia Roberts was I'm talking it out, was Erin Brockovich, and that's my favorite movie ever. Is it Julia Roberts?
5: Oh, I'm sorry. Is it my turn
2: now? Let's listen again.
5: Okay, so you said Julia Roberts. Yeah. You're locking in Julia Roberts. All right, here is the voice again for a couple more seconds.
19: Would bring movies sometimes for us to all go watch.
4: That's totally Julia Roberts. I'm so confident.
5: Is that the voice of the Pretty Woman herself? It is. Yay! Way to go, Marjorie. You are our winner today.
4: Oh.
5: Thank you.
4: Thank you, everyone. Thank you. I'm waving to my imagination.
2: What color hair do you think Julia Roberts has?
4: Brown. And so does Sandra Bullock. In my head.
2: Okay. So this is what Julia Roberts looks like.
4: Oh, yeah.
2: Okay.
4: That's not natural. That's highlights.
2: Okay. And here's what Sandy Bullock looks like. Hold on.
5: And by the way, I really wish you would have said Sandra Bullock.
2: Me too.
5: Because she was our voice on Tuesday, Matt Belanger. And although you weren't here for that, so that's understandable.
4: I would have won that
5: but,
4: one.
5: I don't usually have the same voice in the same week.
4: Yeah.
2: Yeah, they look very different.
4: Whatever. Take the hair out of the equation. It's the same person. It's a wig.
5: Yeah.
4: They're just swapping wigs. It's all it is.
5: Also, in terms of career pedigree, I would say Julia Roberts and Sandra Bullock are on the same level.
2: I would agree with that.
5: I kind of get where Belanger's coming from.
2: Yeah.
4: You got to understand.
2: They're both beloved. They're both pretty.
4: I'm coming at this with a large handicap. Okay. You know, like if this was a golf game, you'd have to start me with a lot of extra help. You know, so listen.
2: I really like Sandra Bullock.
4: I can't believe I got. I want to watch Erin Brockovich again. It's time. Every now and then that comes around.
2: That's a great movie.
4: Remember when they're like, and we brought that water in special for you from Hinckley.
2: Yes.
4: You know, and she's in the board.
2: And when she's like, all you got, lady, is blah, blah, blah, and an ugly pair of shoes.
4: I love that.
2: So good.
4: And she's got that box of files and the, I want to see
2: And
4: this.
2: She knew everybody's name.
4: By heart. Because it's nothing against you. You wouldn't know because you're just not a professional. Like, your files are disorganized. She's like, whose number do you want? And then she's, do you want their diseases too? Oh, I love that movie. Like,
2: so good.
4: Anyway.
2: I love it.
4: Sorry, I blew up.
2: It's okay.
4: To use a Donna quote.
2: You know, it's all good.
4: Are people emailing us about the thing?
2: Yes. We've got various emails.
4: Good.
2: So let's start. Good. So you want to know what is something that takes up more time as an adult than you thought it would when you were a kid.
4: Yes. So, for example.
2: I have an answer.
4: Okay, go. Yep.
2: Weeding. It is never ending.
4: Yep.
2: I will spend 5 hours out in my yard weeding and perfecting my flower beds only for it to rain and for the weeds to appear.
4: Instantly.
2: 2 days later.
4: Yep. And then you have to do it all over again.
2: All over again.
4: And when you were a child, did you anticipate spending that much of your adult life doing that task over and over and over and over?
2: No. I was thinking about the fun stuff. Like, I get to come home anytime I want. I get to do whatever I want.
4: If I don't want to clean my room, I don't have to.
2: Yeah, it turns out
4: you do have to, though, and it's really stinky because you got to clean your house before you have people over.
2: That's right.
4: You're just going to be one of those people. But I realize this is very specific to my life, so just bear with me, everyone. It might not apply to you, but when this happened, I was like, this is ridiculous. I never anticipated this in my life. I have bought and gone through and thought about and worried about and done. We have bought so many dehumidifiers. I am so sick of thinking about dehumidifiers. So we have to have one like kind of going all the time in the basement in the summer. And then we also decided it's probably best to have one upstairs because, you know, sometimes our mini split makes a little humidity in the room. So we like to keep it nice and low.
2: In the
4: summer. So, but they like, for some reason, I've been on a bad run for like, 10 years on choosing these dehumidifiers and like they keep breaking or
2: whatever.
4: And they're
2: big. They could be clunky and you got to move them.
4: And then you have to haul them. When they break, you haul them around and all that. And so I've spent a disproportionate amount of money, time, thought, effort, energy about dehumidifiers. When I was a kid, you know what I thought would be a huge problem when we were all adults when I was a child? I was really concerned about quicksand. Like I thought there was going to just be quicksand from video games and stuff. I thought like you'd just be walking along as an adult and then like, oh my gosh, quicksand.
2: Yeah, if you watch like an old Western too, you know, you see like guys in quicksand.
4: There's no quicksand. But,
2: well, there
4: but
2: is.
4: Every 2 years you're going to have to buy a $400 dehumidifier and you bet you didn't plan on that, did you?
2: How about for me, dog hair. It's constant.
4: Yep.
2: I just came up with a plan, and that is, this is what I do now. Because hardwood floors, I sweep it all into an area, then I get a little vacuum and all day long.
4: Yep.
2: All day long.
4: It's like a disproportionate amount of your time and energy. What are people saying?
2: So annoyed and stressed with figuring out what to make for dinner every night.
4: And it just keeps coming around, doesn't it?
2: It really does. It really does. Let me see what else I got. A lot of people are emailing about sleep.
4: Oh, yeah. That was a good talker, too. Here's another one of me. Like, again, we're talking about things that you find yourself doing or worrying about a lot in adulthood that you never really, when you were a kid dreaming about being an adult one day, this was not on the plan.
2: Right.
4: And for me, it's the feeling of, because when you're a kid, you're carefree. You're not really worried about the bills or whatever. And I guess I just assumed that the bills would work themselves out. And I didn't really grasp the concept of like emergency, like financial emergency, right?
2: Yes.
4: And why is it? And this is happening in my life right now. Why is it that just when you sit down and you look at your partner and you go, I think we're doing pretty good right now. Like, I feel like we finally got our heads above water. Then
2: something happens.
4: That's when the basement freezer breaks, the garage door breaks, and the air conditioning goes out in your home at the same time, which is literally my life right now.
2: I will tell you one more thing that I didn't know that I would have such a healthy fear of going to an oil change place.
4: What?
2: And driving over that hole in the ground and wondering if I will live to come out on the other side.
4: Do you know what I worry about? We are the same person. I worry about trying to aim my tire up with the thing in the car wash.
2: Oh, yeah, that too.
4: How do you do that? How is that supposed to happen? Because you can't see your wheel.
2: I know, and they're like a little to the left, and I'm like, I don't think so.
4: Well, I don't trust them. But like, how? That's a big mystery to me. I don't know how I get the wheel in there, but how are you supposed to aim for that little
2: track?
4: That track when you can't see what you're trying to put in it?
2: Yeah, I have no idea.
4: Designed this? What is going on? They need a screen with a camera that shows me the.
2: Yeah.
4: And he's going to guide it in like a NASA astronaut.
2: And
4: I don't
2: we need
4: know.
2: More touchless car washes, please. Because those fluffy things, those Pac-Man things that come on your car, sorry, they're leaving marks. They are leaving scratchy looking marks.
4: You're just going to a bad car wash.
2: Well, I would like a touchless. Thank you.
4: Okay. Well, thanks for playing along with my weird segment.
2: Jesse completely sympathizes with your fear of quicksand. It's very much a Gen X sort of thing. We really don't get easily triggered, but I would say the vast majority of us do get triggered by quicksand.
4: Yeah. Thought it was going to be.
2: He won't get this, but I will. Oh. And the slee stacks from Land of the Lost.
4: I don't know what that is.
2: I'll show you a picture during a commercial break. Also, we got some emails. We'll get to when we come back. Is now emails. Oh, driving. Stuck in traffic.
4: Yeah.
2: Driving is fun. You think driving's going to be fun as an adult. You're
4: freedom.
2: Like, I'm stuck in. And drawbridges are also scary.
4: this segment. It's,
2: I know.
4: It's going where it goes.
2: It's going where it goes. All right, we're going to take a break. When we come back, let's talk about what you're doing this weekend.
4: Ooh, something really cool. Yep.
2: Also, Beyonce's dad is teasing something pretty cool for Destiny's Child fans.
4: Ooh.
2: We'll get to that. Maybe we'll get to the soup if he picks up the phone. All coming up next on My Talk. Don't go away.
0: Where talk is fun.
15: Isn't this a delight?
0: My Talk. Everything entertainment.
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1: Donna, you're the best.
3: Thanks.
1: No, you're supposed to say, oh, Steve, you're the best.
3: No, probably won't do that.
1: Okay, how about a compromise? Say, these are the best. These replayable segments that we liked from today's show.
3: But you just said that.
1: I know, I'm the best.
3: Okay.
2: Hey, good morning. Welcome back. Thank you for listening. Hey. It is us, Donna and Steve. Steve's not here.
6: It's okay.
2: He'll be back.
4: You stuck with me?
2: Matt Belanger's here.
4: 15 more minutes.
2: All right. Happy 57th birthday to Jennifer Lopez, I guess.
4: Yeah, and how in the world does she look so good still? Seriously.
2: Hair extensions, makeup.
4: Good lighting.
2: Good diet.
4: Good jeans.
2: Good jeans.
4: Yeah, she looks great. I mean, there's some photos of her big birthday bash that dropped, and she's looking fabulous. And people are going, my gosh, 57, and she looks like that? That's phenomenal. So
2: yeah, she looks great. She works out, you know.
4: I work out.
2: She probably got a big bottle of water with her at all times.
4: Got it. Yeah, you got to walk around with that gallon jug, Donna. You love people who do that, don't you?
2: Yes. Doesn't her sister work for Entertainment Tonight? Mm-hmm. Is that the deal?
4: Very hydrated in this day and age.
2: I believe she. Yeah, her sister, Entertainment Tonight. Recognize her?
4: Not really.
2: I think her name's Linda.
4: I feel like she's being overshadowed. Sorry, Linda.
2: Sorry, Linda. Nobody.
4: You're not the center of
2: attention.
4: Yeah,
2: you know what?
4: But
2: Jennifer Lopez also, she could take a step back for a while.
4: Well, she was on our list of celebrities whose careers are hanging by a thread earlier this week.
2: That's right.
4: Hasn't done anything in like a long, long time of note,
2: right,
4: other than turning 57 today.
2: Exactly. Exactly.
4: So,
2: but anyway, happy birthday, J-Lo.
4: Happy birthday. Happy birthday. Okay, next.
2: Phil would like to thank you for filling in and sticking to the show sheet and for being fun and self-deprecating.
4: Do people not stick to the show sheet?
2: That is correct.
4: Like Steve?
2: Let's ask Dormer.
4: Wow.
2: No, if I say any kind of keyword that makes him think of something else.
4: Like a squirrel or a shiny object.
2: He just takes it in a whole new direction.
4: Wow, that would.
2: It is a constant, constant battle.
4: It's like you have a toddler.
2: Correct.
4: Okay.
2: Love him. He's very funny.
4: Well, most
2: very
4: moms
2: fun.
4: Do love their toddlers.
2: That's
4: but
2: right.
4: They're also still toddlers.
2: That's right.
4: God bless him.
2: And also, Beyonce's dad is teasing some previously unheard Destiny's Child remixes coming in the next month with special guests. One will feature Missy Elliott. Let's see. One. Yeah, he's working on some interesting stuff. Like, I thought he was going to put on some kind of traveling show that is just music. I can't remember what he was doing, but yeah, they're working on something, so it's going to be really fun.
4: Mm.
2: I'll keep you posted on that. Okay.
4: Yeah, absolutely.
2: All right, thanks, man. And then I wanted to read an email. What are you doing?
4: I'm working on something.
2: What's going on over there?
4: I'm doing radio is what I'm doing.
2: All right, sure. Let's see what this says here. Oh, laundry. This is a good one. Adulting. Something
4: yes.
2: You didn't think you would do so much of. Dear God, I could not agree more.
4: About the laundry.
2: I have laundry baskets all over the place that I just am dreading emptying.
4: Mountains of laundry.
2: It's just constant. It never, ever, ever ends.
4: I think about that same thing with cleaning, but other things. I'm like, I've cleaned this floor so many times. And then I start thinking, like, I wonder if I added up all the hours that I have cleaned this floor, you know, like at the end of my life, like I'm going to lose a whole day.
2: Well, luckily that floor that you're talking about is quite small.
4: Yes, yes, I have a very petite home, but it's still
2: a very nice home. But that floor from the dogs, what are you cleaning so much for?
4: You know, I'm just very clean. I just wanted to clean, and so I clean a lot.
2: Me
4: but
2: too.
4: Yeah, the dogs, you know, got to keep up after the dogs. But yes, I do not have a sprawling multi-level estate like you do.
2: It's just more stuff to clean.
4: I guess.
2: Honest to God.
4: More time of your adulthood life. Anyway.
2: All right. What are you doing this weekend?
4: We're going to see Hilary Duff in concert.
2: You know, her shows have been selling really well.
4: She's a force right now.
2: I don't know one song by Hilary Duff.
4: Yes, you do. Yes, you do. And I knew you were going to say that. You know some of the classics, some of her early stuff.
2: Can I hear a sample?
4: This is what dreams are made of. You don't know that?
2: I do not.
4: Okay, that's like ridiculous.
5: Hey now. Yeah. Oh, Valentine.
4: Okay,
2: sir.
4: I asked Stormer to pull up some of her more. We should have started at the beginning for the class.
5: Clearly.
4: This is the remedial track. But I asked Stormer to pull up some of her more recent songs because everyone knows her earlier things. So Stormer has a little Hilary Duff for us here.
5: Yeah, this is one of the singles from her new album, which is called Luck or Something. This came about 8 months ago. It's called Mature.

0: So set
1: okay,
0: the scene.
1: Okay, that's cute. I know her more as an actress, I feel like.
0: Yeah. Was she one of the Nickelodeon people?
1: I think so.
0: The early...
2: No, she was Disney.
0: Disney. Excuse me. Misspeak there. But with that song, can you envision that the concert is at the new outdoor Mystic Lake Amphitheater?
1: Is this your first time going
0: to that new venue? Yes. And we don't go to many concerts, so this is a big deal for Kyle and I. And Kyle and me. And but can't you just see like summertime vibes and that kind of song out there?
1: Yeah, she's
0: and
1: adorable.
0: It's gonna be hot.
1: Yes, it is.
0: Real hot, but it's going to be a great show.
1: Tickets are expensive.
0: Yeah, she's...
1: From $96, that's where the starting point is.
0: And that's a spot on the lawn. You know, that's a grass seat. So we have a chair.
1: Okay.
0: I'm old. I was like, Kyle, I need to sit in the chair, please. I can't do a lawn. I've aged out of the lawn.
1: Okay.
0: You know? But anyway.
1: Yeah, but isn't it kind of on a hill?
0: Yeah, and I would roll down by accident, run over.
1: I would pay money to see that.
0: It's just so... Donna's like, that's worth $100 just to get in and see that happen right there. Hello. You're a mess. I love you. So Kyle, this is Kyle's thing. I'm playing the role of the supporting husband.
1: Okay.
0: But he's really excited. He loves her. He's very excited. And as I revealed to you a little bit earlier, he likes to let loose sometimes and have some fun because he's a very type A, but he's a very like scientific brain person because he is a scientist. But he has dyed his beautiful hair a gorgeous shade of it's got that like he has in the past done the gray like white hair thing.
1: Yeah, yeah, yeah.
0: You know what I'm talking about, I don't know, something about toning it or something.
1: Sure.
0: But this, he literally has rose gold colored hair now.
1: How long do you think he's going to keep that?
0: I don't know, but there you go, Stormer. That's what it looks like. So, but also, so it's basically like a light blonde hair now, but it's got hues of rose goldy pink in it.
1: Okay.
0: And he just, you know, he's just like, you know, he's going to put a tank top on and take the tags off and go have a good time at this concert. But
1: take the tags off.
0: You know, but this selfie is hilarious, right?
1: It's what we would call strawberry blonde.
0: Yeah. No, I wasn't talking about the hair. I'm talking about the way he took this picture.
1: Yeah, so Matt asks his husband to take a picture.
0: I said, take a selfie. Donna wants to see your concert hair.
1: And what he did was bowed his head and took a picture of the top of his head.
0: He's
1: you
0: so
1: can't
0: literal.
1: See his face. Yeah, you know.
0: He's like, he's literally like, oh, okay, I will show my hair. And so, like, yes, he's like looking down. You see, like, nose.
1: I get the gist.
0: I know. It's just, he's so cute.
1: Aww.
0: He's okay. Keep him. He's so sweet.
1: Keep him. Should we call downstairs and see if anybody answers?
0: They won't, but go for it.
1: All right, let's
3: come
1: do it.
3: Down for my
0: maybe it's Friday,
3: after.
0: So there might be a lighter crowd down there. Everybody's on the way to the cabin.
1: Yeah, it was pretty light on the way to work.
0: Some people have to be here, like you and me.
1: It's all right.
0: We liked it.
1: This is working, right?
0: It's a good day. It's a good day.
4: Cheers, friend.
0: Hey!
1: Happy Friday.
4: Happy Friday.
1: Hey.
0: What's up?
1: What are you doing?
4: Working.
1: Oh, yeah, you're making some soup?
4: No, that's made.
1: What do you think it
4: making
1: might
4: be? It right now, be that
0: late.
4: Would be an issue.
1: Yes. Okay, what kind of soup you got?
4: I have a white chicken chili today.
1: Ooh. Oh, yeah.
0: That's good.
1: Coming down for that.
0: Is
1: for
0: it
1: sure.
0: creamy? Is it like, have like, did you do like a creamy thing with that?
4: Nope, it is gluten-free, dairy-free.
0: Blessings. Love it.
1: Brothy?
4: Yeah.
1: Oh, my God. Are there beans in it?
4: Well, it's chili.
1: Okay. All right. All right. I'm just checking.
0: Gosh.
1: Are they
4: then
1: white?
4: It would just be like chicken soup, right?
1: That's true. Are they white beans?
0: Oh, my gosh, Donna. Let the man work.
1: I'm sorry.
4: White chicken chili, right? So you put white beans in, you blend half of them, so it thickens the soup on its own without using butter and flour.
1: Nom noms.
0: Listen, on the scale of 1 to 10, where's the spice at? Because Donna complained she can't have sriracha or else she has to go to the hospital. So.
4: Probably a 2. There's a few green chilies in there.
0: It's a Minnesota-level spice.
4: Yeah.
0: It's just a 2 out of 10.
1: Do we have an entree?
4: I do. You're going to want to stay away from that. It is spicy buffalo pulled chicken sandwich.
1: Kind of sounds good, but I will stay away from that. Okay, I'm coming down for the chili. Thank you.
0: Bye. Yeah.
1: Have a good weekend.
4: Yeah.
1: Okay, bye. Oh. He hung up and I shut my mic off. Like, I was like, okay, bye.
0: And we're done with this week.
1: Hey, thank you so much for filling in this week.
0: My pleasure.
1: You are the best. Our listeners, you are the best.
0: Yes.
1: And Stormer, you've outdone yourself once again.
2: It's about time.
0: Even though you're one of those weird people who can wake up without an alarm.
1: Yeah, alien.
0: Alien alarm.
1: Alien! All right, Bradley and Dawn.
2: I'm better than you?
1: Bradley and Dawn are coming in next. Bye. Have a good weekend.
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15: Hey, Dawn, we sure had some fun adventures on the show earlier.
16: Did we? It was so long ago. What did we do again?
15: Here, I'll replay some of it for you. Right here during the Bradley and Dawn replay on My Talk 107.1.
16: Thanks for doing that.
17: Food porn.
2: Oh, God. What are we trying today?
1: Well, we got a couple of candy bars here.
2: Candy bars!
1: This is from listener Dan, and he sent a bunch of different M&Ms. He rated them himself, and while we were on vacation, he sent this big box, also candy bars in here.
2: That was very sweet.
1: Very nice. He's from Michigan. Thank you so much,
2: Dan.
1: Thank
2: you, Michigan,
1: Dan. It was so sweet of you. So we have today Snickerdoodle Twix.
2: Ooh, I don't think I've tried this.
1: No.
2: But it sounds amazing.
1: And then we have a chocolatey payday-covered peanut caramel bar.
2: Ooh.
1: Which
2: so basically a chocolate payday.
1: Okay, so I don't really remember what a payday is.
2: What?
1: I'm sorry, I was going to look it up before, but I was busy trying to cut a candy bar with a plastic knife.
2: It's nougat, caramel, chocolate.
1: Payday.
2: The it's basically a Baby Ruth.
1: Okay.
2: But because a regular payday bar is just the nougat, caramel, and peanuts.
1: Oh, so this
2: chocolate payday is the same thing, just enrobed with
1: peanut,
2: the chocolate
1: caramel
2: coating.
1: Bar. Okay. All right.
2: Did you never have a payday?
1: I just don't think I was too interested in it. So there's so many other candies I would have picked over this. So maybe I've had, like maybe in Halloween candy, I've had a payday.
2: I'm sure you've had a payday.
1: Yeah.
2: Yeah.
1: But great. So which one do you want to try first?
2: I don't care. You are directing the show. So.
1: Okay. Let's try the chocolatey payday covered peanut caramel bar. Boy, I really do sound like a Minnesotan now. Caramel bar. Let me smell it first. Smells very peanutty. Yeah. Mm-hmm. I mean, if you're hungry, just smell this and then you're good, you know?
2: It's really good. Oh, there's a lot of caramel.
1: Yeah, that's what I'm excited about.
2: Does it have nougat? I thought paydays had nougat. I don't see any nougat.
1: Peanut caramel. I think that they've replaced the nougat with caramel. That's what makes it different. Covered peanut. I'm looking at a payday bar and it says peanut caramel bar, but maybe it's a different.
2: Did they change paydays? I thought payday had nougat.
17: It does.
1: Original.
2: Payday bar. Oh, it looks like maybe they don't anymore.
1: Okay.
2: I know, like, here we don't normally have the payday bar. We usually have the nut roll.
1: Okay, so it's basically like a nut roll.
2: But it looks like the caramel and the nougat are, like, together?
1: Okay.
17: Yeah, they're describing it as a nougat-like sweet caramel center.
1: Thank you
2: look at this.
1: Hitting
2: okay.
1: all those T's.
2: Okay.
1: Nougat-like. Like you're doing a nature documentary. The animal has arrived.
2: Well, because I think they changed it. Okay, hold on.
1: So you think it just used to be nougat? Because that's kind of what
2: nougat with caramel.
1: Okay, caramel nougat.
2: Well, nougat with caramel. Meaning it's like a layer on top, just like the Whatchamahoozits bar.
1: Whatchamacallit?
2: No. Whatchamahoozits, mm-hmm. known as the Pearson's Nut Roll.
1: Oh, okay.
2: Anyway.
1: Well, that's...
2: Let's put it in our mouth
1: yes.
2: and see what it's like. Yes. Do you guys have any thoughts or do you want to just stick
1: I'm
2: it in
1: really
2: your
1: glad
2: hole?
1: There's caramel in here. That's all I got to say.
2: Yeah.
1: Okay.
2: Okay.
1: Mm-hmm.
2: And you have thoughts, mm-hmm. feelings?
1: Yeah.
2: What are you tasting? Take me on an audio journey of your food thoughts.
1: Well, I like it, but it's not something that I would pick again. You know what I mean? It feels like it would be really good if you crumbled it up and put it in like a Rice Krispie treat. Like I want it to be a topping on ice cream or something, you know? What do you think?
2: Yeah, it's fine. I want a nut roll.
1: Mm, okay.
2: It's making me... I have nut roll envy.
1: Mm. It's Stormer.
17: Okay, if I was doing a blind taste test right now, and I took a bite of that, I would tell you 9 times out of 10 that what I just tried was a Snickers bar.
1: Oh.
17: This tastes exactly like a Snickers bar, even in terms of the texture.
2: Really?
17: Yes.
2: Okay.
1: Like Snickers
2: Except
1: extra
2: Except you don't
1: peanuts?
2: Get that caramel.
17: There's caramel in the Snickers.
2: Yeah, but
17: isn't
2: it's
17: there?
2: Not a layer of caramel where you get that like.
17: Sure.
2: Pull.
17: Yeah, this is a little bit more prominent.
2: So for the listener, it looks like they took nougat and caramel and mixed it together. So
1: right.
2: it's not a distinct layer.
1: Now this is
18: I mean, it's a candy bar, for God's sake. So it's never going to go below like a 3 for me, but we won't get to that yet. Mm-hmm. Mm-hmm. I like it.
17: Mm-hmm. Yeah, it doesn't have that like fake caramel taste either.
18: Mm-hmm.
17: Which is good.
2: Yeah, but it's really just one note. It's not bad. It's not bad, but it's leaving me wanting. Mostly because I think I maybe haven't had a payday. Really just one note. It's not bad. It's not bad, but it's leaving me wanting. Mostly because I think I maybe haven't had a payday in a long time because it's not what I remembered.
18: Yeah. I've got to take a

0: Twix. And then it says Snickerdoodle artificial flavor underneath it. I'm like, well, what is it? Is there a natural Snickerdoodle out there, like a plant? That it's all artificial. Okay. Twix, Snickerdoodle.
1: But Snickerdoodle flavor being that iconic sugar cookie with cinnamon, usually.
0: Yes.
1: So presumably the cookie inside of the Twix bar is a cinnamon sugar cookie base.
0: Yeah, probably. Now, what's cool about this is that the king size came in, or the share size, came in 4 little bars. Okay.
1: The cool thing, what's cool about, just because there's a lot?
0: There's more. Because I didn't have to cut them. Oh, okay. It's just Twix bars are what they are.
1: Well, thanks for clarifying.
0: Anyways, All right. Ooh. So I'm going to do a cross section and look at the inside. Looks like a regular Twix.
1: I will say I smelled it and I can smell cinnamon.
0: Mm-hmm. You can?
1: Yeah.
0: Okay.
1: Stormer, do you have any smells?
2: Yes, I do, for sure. It's a little more butterscotchy to me than cinnamon, but there's still something there that isn't just regular Twix.
0: I think if somebody held that up to my nose and I was sleeping, I would wake up.
1: Because it's good or bad?
0: And I would open my mouth and go, rah. Yeah, because it smells good. Okay.
1: Also be kind of weird if somebody was putting candy in your mouth while you slept.
0: It's true. Okay. Hopefully I spit out my mouth guard in the night sometime. Okay. All right.
2: Let's do it.
0: Let's go in.
1: Go for it. Take a taste of the Snickerdoodle Twix. I just should alert you to the fact that Twix are, if not one of my top favorite candies of all time. So kind of a high bar.
0: Wow.
1: You like it?
0: Okay. Wow. I really feel like it is a taste of a Snickerdoodle.
1: Okay.
0: Mm-hmm.
1: Tell me more so I can eat.
0: That is definitely like that cookie is a Snickerdoodle. And then they just made it into that shape. Mm-hmm. Stormer's not feeling it as much as I am.
2: Not because like it's a Snickerdoodle flavor for sure. I just don't know if I want that flavor in Twix form. I don't know. This is kind of throwing me off a little bit.
0: Mm-hmm.
1: Yeah. It's giving Twix, but there is an aftertaste that's giving Cinnamon Toast Crunch.
0: Uh-huh.
2: Sure.
1: Which
0: that's
1: is not
0: I'm
1: bad.
0: I'm surprised you don't like it, Stormer, or as much.
2: I'm not a big fan when you're combining cinnamon flavors with chocolate flavors.
1: Mm.
0: Oh.
2: I just don't think those two combos work for me that well. It's just not my favorite.
1: It also feels like maybe, and I don't know, this might just be the Twix cookie from now versus then.
0: Mm-hmm.
1: But I kind of wanted the cookie to be a little crispier.
0: Mm-hmm.
1: You know, where it had more of a bite, like a snap.
0: Did I eat two?
1: Well, I only ate one.
0: Seriously.
1: You just shoved a whole nother one in your mouth while we were talking. Yeah.
0: Well, I had one in my hand, and then I was like, oh, look, there's more.
2: I love you, Dawn.
1: She literally ate two candy bars in about 30 seconds and doesn't remember.
0: I didn't remember.
2: That means you enjoyed it.
1: Yep. Well,
0: I guess. I mean, did I drop it?
1: Honey.
2: Into your stomach, yes.
1: Do me a favor. Look behind your laptop. Yeah.
0: Is there one in there? Oh, okay. I didn't need to. There's one. Two.
1: I was like, there's no way you ate two that fast.
0: Okay. There is one left.
1: You just ate half.
0: Mm-hmm.
1: No, it's good. It's giving Twix, but I kind of, like you, Stormer, I wouldn't seek this one out. I think I would rather just have a plain Twix. I'm curious. Jamie's obsessed with like Snickerdoodle things and cinnamon things. So I wonder if he would like this more than a regular Twix, but I don't hate it. And I would certainly eat a whole package if you gave it to me and be like, oh, that was interesting. But I do like the classic.
2: Yep.
0: They should name it Twix-a-doodle.
1: Twix-a-doodle?
0: Yeah.
2: Yes, they should.
0: This should become very popular.
1: Or Snicks? Or Twoodle?
0: I think, I don't know. I kind of like Twix-a-doodle.
1: Twicker-doodle?
0: No.
1: Twicker-doodle?
0: I don't know.
1: Do you want a Twicker-doodle?
0: I think that for some reason
1: gotta
0: that sounds
1: weird. You got to ask permission to Twicker-doodle.
0: No.
1: What?
0: Twicker-doodle.
1: I didn't say her doodle,
0: well,
1: you pervert.
0: Well, you did. You did. You should bring the other one to Jamie. There's a whole
1: no,
0: other
1: you
0: one
1: want to
0: in
1: eat
0: there.
1: It. You just about housed that whole thing.
0: I really can't. I've been trying to do a little bit better.
1: Yeah.
0: So we'll just give it to, you know who we'll give it to?
1: Who?
0: Kendall.
1: Oh, yeah.

0: because Kendall's back. She'll like a nice little candy treat. Well, okay, Dawn, I think you know how this goes.
1: Yes.
0: What do we do when we get to this point in the segment?
1: We rate things from 1 to 5.
0: 0 to 5.
1: 0 to 5. 0 being the worst thing you ever put in your mouth, and 5 being the best thing.
0: So on the scale of, we're going to start with the payday, the chocolate payday, 0 to 5, 0 being the worst candy bar, 5 being the best. Dawn, what do you give?
1: I'm going to give it a 2.5.
0: 2.5. Why do you give it that?
1: Because it could be worse, but it's not my favorite.
0: Okay.
1: Yeah.
0: Awesome. Storms.
2: Yeah. I was also going to say a 2.5 because I've never been a huge fan of Snicker bars, and this is exactly candy bar reminds me exactly of that. So, yeah, we're just going to go 2.5.
0: I'm going to give it a 2.5 as well, right down the middle. Mm-hmm. Not the worst thing I put in my mouth, not the best. It's just kind of a meh.
1: Yeah.
0: Mm-hmm. All right, Dawn.
1: Yeah.
0: We're going to leave things on probably a better note. The Snickerdoodle Twix, or I'm sorry, what are we calling it?
1: Twix-a-doodle.
0: Twix-a-doodle.
2: Or Twickerdoodle.
0: Twickerdoodle. Twix-a-doodle. What do you, 0 to 5, 0 being the worst candy bar you put in your mouth, 5 being the best. Where do you put the Twix-a-doodle?
1: I would put this at a 3.2. It's pretty good.
0: 3.2.
1: Mm-hmm.
0: Okay, not even a 3.25, just a 3.2.
1: Oh, 2.5.
0: Okay.
1: That's fine.
0: Storms?
2: 2.8. Yeah, I'm not digging these two flavors combining together. And like you, Bradley, I would just have the OG Twix if I had the option. What about you?
0: I would give it a... I got to give it a 3 because it is a Twix, right?
2: Yeah.
0: It's not the best Twix, but I think it's better than most candy bars for me. So, yeah, I'd give it a 3. All right. Thank you very much to Dan, listener Dan from Michigan, who sent us a big-ass box of candy.
1: We have tons more in here.
0: I'm very excited.
1: All kinds of M&Ms that we haven't even tried yet.
0: Fabulous. And I will just say, if you guys would like to send us anything to try, we love gifts. Please drop them off at the station or Dawn's home.
1: No.
0: She lives at 124 Maple Road.
1: I
0: what if that
1: around.
0: Was your real address and I didn't know it?
1: Oh, my gosh.
0: I saw this guy on the internet and he would meet people and then say, like, guess their names. And sometimes he would guess their real name.
1: What?
0: It was really cool. Anyway.
3: Morning, sunshine.
4: I'm just doing a double shot of espresso. I might be swinging from the chandelier at some point.
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5: Oh,
4: the good
5: I thought
4: book.
5: It was. I'm sorry. I'm not familiar.
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20: I'm Bradley Trainer,
19: and I'm Dawn McClain, and this is Blinded by the Item.
20: Blind items are celebrity gossip with the names left out.
19: Together, we'll play detective to figure out what the item is telling us about our favorite celebrity. Welcome to Blinded by the Item, juicy bits of gossip with the names left out. I'm Dawn McClain, and that's Bradley Trainer over there, and we also have Mike Ganger. He gives us blind items, all the deepest, darkest places of the internet, with all this celebrity gossip, and we try to figure out who he is talking about.
0: Thankfully, he doesn't give us all the deepest, darkest, because,
19: no.
0: Man, the internet.
21: There's plenty. Yeah, wow.
0: Mike, you should really... Like every, I don't know, fortnight, because I just like the word fortnight.
19: Every 2 weeks.
0: Give us a really just
21: dirty,
0: nasty,
21: stanky blind item.
0: Disgusting blind item.
21: Mm.
0: Or not.
21: If I remember, I'm trying to think if I remember any from this week that, because I mean, there's
19: that you
21: always,
19: pass on. Yeah.
21: Yeah, that I just pass on, because there are some that almost make me want to pass on when I read them. I'm like, this is
19: you
21: awful.
19: You want to pass on.
21: There's some, just, if you ever got the time, do a deep dive of what the blind items have to say about Tom Hanks, and you'll never be disappointed. It's just, the most beloved people in our world always have...
19: Some weird...
21: A lot of people willing to say awful things about them.
0: Yeah.
19: Oh,
0: but,
19: no.
0: You know, that's... I would call that a blind spot.
21: Mm-hmm.
0: I don't know. Like, I just don't... That doesn't exist to me. You know, there's certain blinds where I'm like, those don't exist.
21: Yeah.
0: Because it's kind of like astrology,
21: mm-hmm.
0: right?
19: Yeah.
0: If it sounds good, then you're like, it's totally true.
21: Yep.
0: If it's disgusting and nasty, then you're like, well, that's trash.
19: And then also people hyper-focus on the things they're interested in, like their own horoscope,
21: mm-hmm.
19: you know, or their own interest. And they're like, you guys don't talk about that. I don't care about that.
21: Mm-hmm.
19: So,
21: or if you're Nicolas Cage, a trip to the fish market. I mean, it's up to you. There's lots of options.
0: I think that's totally true, by the way.
19: Come on.
0: And Dawn can't accept it because she loves Nicolas Cage.
19: I love Nicolas Cage. He's great.
21: I should wear my Nicolas Cage shirt for the next Blinded next week.
19: Okay.
0: And the next time you go to the Pike's Fish Market.
19: Stop it.
0: Apparently, he likes to get amorous with fish.
19: Somebody made something up where he bought some fish.
21: And so then... she starts with, they made something up.
0: Yeah.
21: Could have been an actual eyewitness account.
0: Yeah.
19: I mean, an eyewitness account?
0: That's well, what apparently,
21: it was reported as.
0: Like, there would be, like, fish heads in the public restroom trash after he had visited.
21: So, like, I, like
19: so
21: we
19: what
21: were
19: you're saying.
21: Saying
19: is he's not making soup.
0: Mm. Well, oh.
19: With fish heads.
21: Mm-hmm.
19: What?
0: Soup.
19: Okay. Hey, let's get into
0: you
19: some...
0: said it!
19: I didn't mean it in that way.
21: Nobody,
19: Mike.
21: Nobody did.
19: Help.
21: Let's do some juicy bits of gossip with the names left out. Again, that's some of the deepest, darkest stuff we're talking about. So you can always find that if you want to do it. But I bring you some more that, well, let's just see how this one goes. All the PDA from a few weeks ago worked perfectly for this A-minus list TV and movie actress. And her higher on the list boyfriend, in air quotes. She got the PR and the recognition she was looking for. And since then... they have split.
19: Oh.
21: All the PDA has a few weeks ago worked perfectly for this A-minus list TV and movie actress with her higher on the list boyfriend, in quotes. She got the PR and recognition she was looking for, and since they have split.
19: Was it a World Cup game?
21: No.
19: Okay. Wimbledon?
21: Nope.
19: Okay. Just out on the streets?
21: They were not on streets, but yes, it was out in public.
1: Okay.
21: They were
0: on a
21: beach,
0: PDA. Somewhere warm.
21: Was not on a beach.
0: At the Erewhon. So that would be a good coffee table book, by the way. Sorry, as I'm thinking about this, it just occurred
1: to me
0: that...
1: At the Erewhon?
0: Well, paparazzi stroll photos, like in parking lots and Erewhons in parks and, you know, like just a whole coffee table book of pap strolls.
1: We could probably make our own really quick. You know, you can make a book online.
0: For sure. All right, sorry.
21: Different chapters. There'd be like the Ben Affleck chapter.
0: Yeah,
1: just all,
21: his
1: Dunkin' Donuts.
21: Yes, mostly Dunkies. But
0: well, and you'd have to have the Bradley Cooper.
21: Yep.
0: The Bradley Cooper, Jennifer Garner on a beach with his child, like randomly. Like, why are these two on a beach together?
1: Oh my gosh, that's right. That was weird. Yep. Okay, let's talk about this.
21: All the PDA
1: actress.
21: From a few weeks ago worked perfectly for this A-minus list TV and movie actress. And the her hire on the list, boyfriend, in quotes, she got the PR and recognition she was looking for, and since they have split.
1: Were they a longtime couple or just a flash in the pan?
21: I would say more flash in the pan.
1: Okay.
0: This is not like a Tom Cruise or Ben Affleck thing, is it?
21: It is not.
0: But it's kind of like that, where she was clout. It's chasing or
21: a little bit. You could say that. Yeah, it's an A-minus list. And I'd argue if anything, we're going with this person. They're like a B-plus list TV and movie actress.
1: Mm.
21: But they did recently get the PR and some recognition they were looking for. We know anything that just happened recently? From like an accolade standpoint?
1: Taylor Swift's wedding?
21: Well, that's this about the same time we started seeing the two of them, but the accolades and like maybe some recognition for work you've done.
1: Oh, some Emmy announcements.
21: This person got an Emmy nomination.
1: Oh, they did. Okay. And that's the higher on the list actor or the actress.
21: So let me fill it in with what you got so far. All the PDA seemed to work a few weeks ago during Taylor Swift's wedding when this A-minus list TV and movie actress and her, in quotes, higher on the list boyfriend were seen out and about. She got the PR and the Emmy nomination she was looking for, and since they have split.
1: Oh. I wish I would have paid more.
0: Her television show?
21: It is a TV show.
0: That she is on as an actress.
21: Correct.
0: And she was nominated as an actress?
21: Correct.
0: And it's a streaming show?
21: It was a it was a streaming show.
1: Okay.
0: And she is it a streaming drama?
21: Correction. You got it on a streamer, but it actually was produced by a cable channel.
1: Oh.
21: As we see often with this.
0: So like,
1: so like Hulu?
21: There you go. You nailed it. FX.
1: Okay.
21: And Hulu.
1: Okay.
21: So you can find it on Hulu, but it was an FX series.
1: Okay.
0: Oh, so it's not like Someone on the Bear.
21: No.
1: But is The Bear on FX?
21: Yep.
1: I can't remember.
21: The Bear's on FX.
1: I just watched it on Hulu. Okay.
21: Yep.
1: All right.
21: This is the other big show that we talked a lot about this last year.
1: Is it on FX. Taylor Sheridan, anything kind of, that's Paramount.
0: On FX. This one I obviously don't watch.
1: Mm.
0: And
21: so let me fill it in with what you got so far. All the PDA a few weeks ago. That happened to take place at the same time as Taylor Swift's wedding, went perfectly for this A-minus, maybe B-plus list TV and movie actress and her higher on the list, in quotes, boyfriend. She got the PR and the Emmy nomination for her FX series that she was looking for, and since they have split.
1: It's like Rachel Brosnahan or no.
0: It's a drama on FX, and God, what is on FX?
1: I don't know.
21: Let me fill in again the first part.
1: Okay.
21: All the PDA a few weeks ago, at the same time as Taylor Swift's wedding, seemed to work really well for this A-minus list.
0: Going
2: at the same time.
1: So because it's in opposition to Taylor Swift in some way.
0: Oh, it's Blake Lively. No, but somebody like that who's anti-Swifty.
1: Lena,
0: she's like, I'm going to take this for myself. What?
1: No, Lena Dunham was there.
0: What are you trying to mind meld us with?
1: Mm.
0: He's being so
1: I know
0: thoughtful.
21: So this B-plus list TV and movie actress got the recognition she was looking for after spending time with a higher-on-the-list boyfriend. But since she got the Emmy nomination, she's on to her next love story.
0: Wait.
21: I added that in myself. Oh.
0: It's not like she was dating Joe Alwyn.
21: Yeah.
0: Oh. Who was that? We know because we talked about her.
21: Because we saw them in that very itchy picnic where they decided to picnic in the middle of very long grass for no reason.
0: Yep. Joe Alwyn and Hoodly Doody.
1: Mm.
0: Fresh and Fruity.
1: Is she foreign born?
21: Can I give you... No. Okay. Can I give you a hint?
0: Yeah.
1: Pigeons.
21: Sarah Pigeon! You got it!
1: Okay.
0: I love thought you that might you just... Hold out the pigeon.
1: I mean, I'm into birds. I knew that bird.
0: I'm
1: I
0: into that you just birds. Out the what the hell does that mean?
1: Well, I'm going to talk about it a little bit later on our other on this the rest of this show that we do.
21: Did either of the two of you?
1: Sarah Pigeon. You can't wait for it.
21: And there was a couple of little hints in there, including the fact that the show she got nominated for was called Love Story.
0: Yeah.
21: It's the John F. Kennedy and Carol Bessette show.
0: Okay. She's the one who played
21: Carol Bessette. Yep. Yes, Carolyn Bessette.
0: Mm-hmm. Okay. This all makes sense now. So, yes. All right. So I got where you're going.
21: She and Joe Alwyn, for some reason, just started the most private human being in the entire planet, Joe Alwyn, were seen out and about at the exact same time Taylor Swift's wedding was taking place. And everyone's like, oh, this doesn't make a lot of sense. He's so private. Well, maybe it was at the forcing of her side of the equation, saying, you know, I'm looking for some recognition. I'm looking for some PR right now. Sure be nice if you went out and did a little PDA with me, a little paparazzi picnic with me in the long grass.
0: And I feel like we talked about this, and it may have been on the radio show, Dawn. At the time, I remember saying something around the fact that, like, you never see Joe Alwyn and you see him now. I mean, that's because we not only had that, but then we had Matty Healy, who's getting married the very same month. Like, y'all.
1: Yeah.
0: You know, I we didn't see anything from Harry Styles or Jake Gyllenhaal, oddly, this month. But there's still a couple days left.
21: But Zoe
0: something about
21: was
0: a scarf.
21: There. They're in a better place. Yeah.
1: Okay. Well, I hope they've all recovered. You know. And she got that Emmy nomination.
21: She got the Emmy nom. Yes.
1: Yes. Okay.
0: Yeah, so then he's like, all right, I'm going back
1: to London.
0: But
1: don't you think he would say, like, I can't do it right now because Taylor Swift's getting married and,
0: or
1: know.
0: He's like, I need to give a big middle finger to all of you who...
1: Oh, true. Just associate me as being her ex.
0: Yeah. Well, just, I think he... The fans did not... didn't really... I don't know, respond to him well after the breakup, right?
1: Right, because she wrote songs about how he just, you know, was only, he didn't want to really commit to her, I guess. Would that sum it up?
21: Yeah, you could say that. She went immediately from him to the Matty Healy, and then the entire album of Tortured Poets was all Matty Healy. Like, he actually kind of got out pretty unscathed when it comes to Taylor breakup songs. So, because I think honestly, they were pretty much in a great relationship. Like, I think they were in a good relationship for the better part of it.
1: Maybe I took some of those Tortured Poet Society songs as about him, but they were Matty Healy.
21: Tortured Poets forms almost all Matty Healy.
1: Okay.
0: I think it's not necessarily him giving her a middle finger. I think it's just the fandom, you know, not necessarily a middle finger because a good British boy like Joe Alwyn wouldn't be giving middle fingers, but I can just imagine there's some animosity towards just that monolithic group. Mm-hmm. No offense to your Taylor Swift fan army.
21: Sarah will have some competition. She's up against Sarah Snook for All Her Fault, up against Sally Field from Remarkable Bright Creatures, Carey Mulligan from Beef, and Claire Danes from The Beast in Me. So... It's going to be a sought-after Emmy they're all going for.
1: Right.
2: Mm-hmm. Where talk is fun.
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21: All right, let's keep it rolling on with some more Blind Items. I'm sure you guys got that first one. How about this one? This former A-list actor slash director has started to refuse to take his meds, and he's been spiraling out of control as a result.
27: Mm.
21: Well, this is just straight to the point and sad. This former A-list actor slash director has started to refuse to take his meds and is spiraling out of control.
0: Don't do that.
21: Don't do that.
27: Is he mostly known as a director? Or
21: definitely an A-list actor first.
27: First, okay.
21: But then he's probably also a A-minus list director.
27: Okay.
0: Is his name larger?
21: That. Huh? I would say that for sure.
0: Is his name larger than even his career, probably?
21: I would say that as well.
27: Is it Ben Affleck?
21: Nope.
0: Oh, okay, that's where I was going.
21: Mm. Guy's had an unbelievable career, but I will just say he also... This is an A-plus lister from a name recognition standpoint, even though maybe the last 20 years haven't warranted it.
0: Oh. Does he have a famous wife?
27: Since you hesitated, no.
21: No.
0: So it's not John Krasinski.
21: It's not.
27: Oh, let's see.
0: Okay, so the last 20 years have been rough. But he was bigger and more powerful, like, in the early 2000s?
21: He has actually, the reason why I say not only is he an A to A-plus list actor, he's also an A-minus to A-list director, is he's won Oscars for both.
27: Oh, I Whoa. See.
21: He's won Oscars as both an actor and a director.
27: Oh.
21: Oh, correction.
27: Nope.
21: He's only won as a director.
27: Oh.
21: Correction, yes, I'm sorry.
27: Okay.
0: Not as an actor, but he's been nominated maybe for...
21: He has not actually even been nominated for acting.
0: Okay, but you thought he was.
21: I thought he was because I misread.
27: Okay. Oh.
21: He won for Best Director and Best Picture, and I thought it was Best Director and Best Actor, so
27: Best
21: I apologize.
27: Best Director and Picture.
21: Mm-hmm.
27: Okay, this is a major director then.
21: It is. Who also happens to be maybe a bigger actor than even directing.
0: Okay.
21: And again, the idea of the blind item is that he's refusing to take his meds and has been spiraling out of control. So think of...
0: Who does that? Or who would do that?
27: Quentin Tarantino?
21: Yeah, we're not going to be shocked. Again, this guy's also... I would argue he's a bigger actor than he is a director.
27: Okay.
0: Oh, it's not Shia LaBeouf.
21: Nope.
0: It's...
27: Huh, okay.
0: Take your damn meds. Who would we yell that at?
27: Hopefully nobody.
0: Well, each other on a daily basis, but...
27: Taylor Sheridan? No.
21: Bigger actor than director.
0: Bigger actor than director.
21: A massive amount
0: but
21: of
0: has still won
21: office.
0: An Academy Award for his directing.
27: Oh, Casey Affleck? Okay.
21: Has massive box office bring in as an actor.
27: Okay.
0: Ron Howard. I always say Ron Howard.
27: Is he an American director?
0: Yep.
27: Okay.
0: Does he direct?
21: A very American director. Just ask him.
0: Sylvester
27: Stallone.
21: Mel Gibson.
27: Oh. Okay.
21: The correct answer, if you believe the blind items, Mel Gibson has been spiraling out of control lately, as he, I guess, according to the blind items and people, I guess, around him, is saying he refuses to take his meds.
0: That does not surprise me. I hope that's not true, but don't do that, Mel, because I don't feel like you're going to be the best version of yourself. And
27: we don't like the worst version.
0: We don't most versions.
27: Yeah.
0: Other than maybe like the Braveheart version ish.
27: Yeah.
21: That's what he actually, I won an Oscar for Best Picture and Best Director in Braveheart.
27: Oh.
21: I did not.
27: I didn't know that he directed. Well, I guess I just forgot he directed it.
0: I'm sure we knew that.
21: He also was
0: nominated. We knew a lot of things back in the day.
21: He was also nominated for Best Director in Hacksaw Ridge, but again, has never been nominated for an acting Oscar.
27: Hmm.
0: Well,
27: that kind of makes sense.
0: Keep taking your pills. Maybe you'll get the chance. Isn't he behind the Jesus movie?
21: That's what I was going to say. His next project is The Resurrection of the Christ, the two-part sequel to his 2004 blockbuster, The Passion of the Christ. This is the film that will be released theatrically on May 6th. And then 40 days later, we'll get the follow-up during The Resurrection Part 1 and Part 2.
27: That makes sense.
0: So... 2027.
21: Sorry, in 2027.
0: Yeah.
21: Yes.
0: Okay. So
21: we will be released.
0: I was going to say maybe he's. I don't know. Let's hope he's not trying to, ruin any chance for this film. Like if you start spiraling.
27: Yeah. He's getting too into just the intensity of wanting to do a good job.
0: Yeah. Do we know anything about this? I know we do know a little bit about this production, but do we have any sense of
21: what people are feeling about
0: it? Yeah.
21: I mean, it's... No.
0: It's probably too early.
21: Probably.
27: Is it Jim Caviezel? Is he
21: No,
27: playing,
21: it's a new...
27: It's a new Jesus?
21: It's a new Jesus.
0: Yeah, didn't they... I think... Was it...
21: His name... I'm looking at his name right now, and I'm going to butcher this. Jacko O'Tonin?
27: Okay.
21: O'Tonin?
27: I don't know. That sounds familiar, but no one's going to be like, oh, yeah,
21: name.
27: Jacko. Good old Jacko.
3: Brittany and Kendall.
5: Mike, did you watch the Netflix Aaron Rodgers?
8: Well, of course, because he's an enigma.
5: Enigma.
8: And we need to understand that enigma that is Aaron Rodgers.
5: And he's, I don't know. My takeaway was he's weird, but I want him to be back with his family.
9: Same. I was sad on The Bachelor where they're like, yeah, my brother's in Rodgers, but I actually don't want to bring it up because they literally had an empty chair for him.
8: We leave the chair open for him. If
5: of
8: he
5: course
8: ever shows
5: they did.
8: Up.
5: And
9: somebody's like, can I sit there? No, that's Aaron's chair.
5: No, you cannot.
9: Go grab the computer one. Go wheel the computer
5: we're
9: one.
5: We're pulling heartstrings here.
8: 1800s and he left for war and we're hoping he comes back, but we're not sure if he ever will. But the chair's waiting for you, Aaron.
9: How I cried.
5: Totally.
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11: Hey, Dawn, we sure had some fun adventures on the show earlier.
27: Did we? It was so long ago. What did we do again?
11: Here, I'll replay some of it for you. Right here during the Bradley and Dawn replay on MyTalk 107.1.
27: Thanks for doing that.
21: As mentioned, we can see the metrics. A lot of people who are enjoying this video today are not liked and subscribed, so do that. Go ahead and hit that button. Join in. Hit that notification bell as well. It makes it really easy for you to follow right along. You actually get a little notification right on your phone that says we're live with our premiere every single day, then we're just one click away from your face.
0: Your face, that was
27: that
0: such
27: looks better than our face.
0: Face.
21: So do that. Hype us up. Do all the things. We appreciate you jumping in the comments and doing those things for us.
0: Yep.
21: Let's keep the blind items rolling with another one here. With the news of this former A-plus list group reuniting, in a sense, it sounds like the members of this A-minus list group are feeling like it's a great time to piggyback that news and make the announcement that they are doing a full-on reunion. The biggest star is finally on board. With news of this former A-plus list group reuniting, in a sense, it sounds like the members of this other A-minus list group are feeling like it's a great time to piggyback that announcement with the news that they, too, are going to be doing a full-on comeback. The biggest star is finally on board.
0: We're not talking about Jesus.
21: We are not.
27: Let's come back with the apostles.
0: Getting the band back together. Does this start with the Beatles?
21: This does not start with the Beatles.
0: Oh, so it's not that film.
27: Does it end with Justin Timberlake?
21: This does not end with JT.
27: Oh.
0: So, okay, well.
27: BTS in there somewhere?
0: Mm-mm.
27: Okay.
0: The Spice Girls?
21: Nope. With the news that this former A-plus list group is reuniting, in a sense.
27: Oh.
0: In a sense.
21: They're not truly reuniting, but they kind of are.
0: Well, that's why I thought the Beatles, because the movie.
21: All the people of this group are actually reuniting, in a sense.
27: Okay.
21: It sounds like members of this other A-minus list group are feeling like it's a great time to piggyback that announcement to say they're doing a full-on reunion as well. The biggest star from that second group is on board, finally.
0: Are they going to be like at a wedding or something?
21: No, this is a full-on, according to the blind items, this is a full-on, we're back.
27: Is it, okay, is Destiny's Child involved at all?
0: Oh,
21: so the news,
0: are they the first?
21: The news we just recently got is that Destiny's Child is actually, this was from Beyonce's old man and manager, that basically we're getting back together and we're going to release a bunch of these fun like mixes and remixes and stuff to celebrate the 20th. It was the 20th anniversary of something. And so they're reuniting in a sense, but it sounds like to build off of some of that reuniting girl group love, this A-minus Liz group is feeling it's a great time to piggyback that news and say they're coming back as well.
27: Pussycat Dolls?
21: Nope.
0: I wish it was TLC.
21: Nope.
27: Yeah.
0: That's not happening.
27: Yeah. Okay. Who else is
21: A minus
27: Fifth Harmony?
0: Camila Cabello.
21: According to the blind items,
27: better.
21: It's finally on. It's finally here with the news of Destiny's Child reuniting in a sense. It sounds like the members of Fifth Harmony are feeling like it's the perfect time to piggyback that announcement with the news that their full-on reunion is here. Camila Cabello is finally on board.
27: Okay. Well,
21: maybe they're worth it.
0: Well, I mean, of course she's on board.
27: She should be because no one's wanting to go to her concerts, right?
0: Oh, God.
27: Didn't she have Blue Dot Fever?
21: But she's the only one who hasn't been on board. I think all the other four have wanted it.
0: Oh, I'm sure.
21: For a while. Yeah.
0: Yeah.
21: But yeah, she struggled, and then she also just lost her billionaire boyfriend.
0: Yeah. Billionaire boyfriend, Shawn Mendes, ain't picking up her calls.
21: He's off with that one Brazilian model.
0: Yeah. living his best life.
21: Mm-hmm.
27: I think Normani is the most talented person in Fifth Harmony.
21: Yeah.
27: So I think that Camila has the most FBR, which is fame to blind ratio.
21: Sure.
0: Yeah.
27: Because of her publicationships.
0: Well, because of, and you know, I mean, her collab with Sean, that was great. I mean, that was everywhere. But then what came next? Mm-hmm. And he was like, yeah, I don't need this anymore. So yeah. I'm just, and he had kind of, I mean, he's kind of taken a, I don't want to say hiatus, but in a way. So, and she's like, come on, I got to do something. And they're like, honey, nobody's going to, like, what are we going to do?
27: Well, they're going to kiss at Coachella a couple of years ago, and she's going to release a song about that kiss before the kiss happened.
0: No, I'm saying now. Like, when you look around.
27: Yes, she needs this.
0: And they're like, I want to do a new album. Or she's like, I want a new album. And they're like, nobody's going to buy the album. That's the problem.
27: Yeah.
0: So we need something else to get you in front of people to remind them of why you're amazing. And then you can do an album. So do the tour.
27: Yes.
21: So we'll see. We're on Fifth Harmony Watch, according to the blind items.
27: Mm-hmm.
0: Can we just get the Fifth Harmony and Pussycat Dolls together, though?
21: Well, the Pussycat Dolls are together. It's just they handpicked a few members they don't want a part of it and said, you're not coming on the tour. So there's three of them out there right now.
0: I think they should just combine forces.
27: Like sure. Pussycat Harmony.
0: Pussycat Harmony or Fifth Dolls.
27: I like Pussycat Harmony better. Be like, meow, meow, meow, meow, meow, meow.
21: Scratching in the litter box. You know how when you are on a website and you want to save it to your bookmarks?
27: Mm-hmm.
21: Mine for TMZ is saved in such a way that every time I click on my TMZ,
27: yeah.
21: It is Camila Cabello and Shawn Mendes are seen together at
0: Coachella.
27: Oh.
21: And I'm like, every time my heart skips a beat, like, oh, they're back to... Oh,
27: wait,
21: I probably
27: that's
21: do that to
27: my
21: myself
27: old...
21: once every
0: I would not be surprised if something goes south with the Brazilian lady.
21: Yeah, Bruna. We don't talk about her.
0: Something goes south with Bruna, relationship-wise, I would not be surprised if there is an attempt at a reconciliation.
27: Mm-hmm. There should be a Broadway musical. If something goes south with Bruna, just their whole relationship, make it into a musical.
0: Camila and Sean, yeah.
27: Yeah.
0: Shamila.
27: We could write
0: Shamila.
27: Ridiculous song.
0: Shamila.
27: Shamila. It'd be called Shamila.
0: Shamila. The musical.
27: Maybe off-Broadway. Fringe Festival? I don't know.
21: Shamila. All right. We need to bring up one other thing.
0: They're
21: you guys
0: both
21: got
0: intoxicating.
21: That. You guys got that blind item nicely done. A narrative that we've had kind of rolling through the last few months is... Hey, just keep it on your radar, you guys. Diddy's almost out. Like, just be on your radar. We're like less than 2 years when Diddy's supposed to be out.
27: Yeah.
0: Or
21: until
0: is he?
21: Now. Because that good behavior, maybe not so good anymore.
27: Uh-oh.
21: He got into a fist fight, and now he's in the quote-unquote, the hole there at Fort Dix.
0: Okay. I need you to not say the words, he's in the hole at Fort Dix.
21: It's true.
0: Because as a gay man, can't let that sentence pass without making an inappropriate comment.
27: Oh,
21: just reporting the news.
27: He's in solitary confinement.
21: Where?
27: At his penitentiary.
0: In the hole!
27: His penitentiary. Well, how much would that put him back? I don't know. I mean, it's like you're going to be released for good behavior. But,
0: well,
27: I mean,
0: no,
27: he
0: got early release for good behavior, so I wonder if they can retract that.
21: Mm.
0: Was it like a coupon? And it says, like, void
27: yeah,
0: where
27: one
0: prohibited.
27: Free cone or whatever, and then
21: get
27: you don't
21: jail
27: get
21: free
27: cone. Cone. Yeah. Get out of jail free. Perfect.
0: Yeah.
27: Diddy's Monopoly.
0: But then there's a little asterisk that says, unless you beat the, you know, living daylights out of one of your fellow inmates.
27: Gosh.
21: According to multiple sources talking to TMZ, there was an inmate who was talking smack to Diddy. Diddy said, I'm not taking that. They got physical. Our sources say that Diddy held his own during the brawl, but then it was quickly stopped by prison staff who separated both men, and he was tossed into the hole.
27: Yeah.
21: At FCI 14.
0: I guess I'm not surprised, and I guess it's taken this long. I mean, you have to believe that he is a target you know, for the other inmates that are there. I'm sure there's a whole group of people who are, like, excited that he's there and are fans.
27: Mm-hmm.
0: But then you have to imagine there's also people who think, you know.
27: Like, you're nothing to me.
0: Yeah.
21: Yeah.
0: Like, oh, you think you're some big hotshot.
27: Yeah. I've
0: and
27: murdered
0: probably
27: six
0: talking
27: people.
0: A lot of, you what? You murdered six people?
27: No, I'm just saying, like, there's so many people in prison that have done awful things, and so they're like, I don't care about you.
0: I thought Don was admitting. So.
8: I just love how your question wasn't like, which ones?
27: What did you say? What did you ask?
0: Which ones?
27: Which ones?
0: Because you said, I murdered six people.
27: In the words of an imaginary prisoner, you know, I don't care about you, Diddy. I've murdered six people. You know,
0: I've been to jail.
27: Yeah.
0: I'm afraid
27: and
0: to
27: I'm
0: go
27: never
0: back.
27: Getting out, so it doesn't really matter.
8: Well, let's get back to a blind item here. Let's do another one.
0: That was a journey.
8: It was a
0: let's
8: journey.
0: Crawl ourselves out of the hole.
8: Where?
0: What was that?
27: Getting up out of the cistern.
8: These two A-list actors are absolutely everywhere right now, and they know people are getting sick of them. So do their teams, which is why they keep talking about taking a break.
27: Oh.
8: We've heard this from both of them before, multiple times, actually, and it will never happen. Next year is actually busier than this year for one of them.
27: Oh.
8: But there are two A-list actors right now that people are getting sick of seeing as they are everywhere. It's why they keep talking about, oh, we're going to be taking a break. You won't be hearing from us for a while. That's completely a lie, and they've pulled this move multiple times before. One of them actually has a busier 2027 than they did 2026.
27: Okay.
0: Oh, don't worry. I won't be around
8: a
0: lot. You're going to get sick of me, but...
8: Yep.
0: Are they together?
8: Uh-huh.
27: This is something so obvious because we see them all the time.
8: Correct.
0: Yeah, okay. Like they're right in front of us.
8: Mm-hmm.
27: And it's actors.
8: Mm-hmm.
27: Okay.
0: And they're together wherever you go. TV actors?
8: No.
0: Movie actors.
8: Although they've done... No, sorry. They've both actually done TV. One had a very big TV role earlier this year. So I guess, no, they're both TV actors, but mostly movie actors.
0: They're mostly movie actors in movies together?
8: Their next one is together, and their last one was together.
27: Okay.
8: Let me rephrase that. Their current one is together, and their next one in 2 weeks is together.
27: Current one. Is it someone from The Odyssey? Yeah?
0: Well, narrows it down.
8: And then what's in 2 weeks?
27: Spider-Man? Tom Holland.
0: Oh, and Zendaya.
8: Zendaya and Tom Holland.
0: We're not tired of them.
8: Then you need to get on the internet. Zendaya and Tom Holland can say all they want that they are taking a break because they know the fatigue is real and everyone is sick of them. Remember all the negative stories we talked about with Zendaya? Like, it's piling on.
0: I just don't. I don't get it.
8: Yeah. Well, according to the blind items, they keep saying, and do you remember Tom Holland flat out said, like, I might retire for a while from acting like 3 years ago?
0: Yeah.
8: That never happened, obviously.
27: Right.
8: But they've played this, they've done this move before, and according to the blind, well, not according to the blind items, according to their schedule, Tom Holland actually has a more busy next year than he did this year.
0: Yeah, I was going to say, I'm always thinking more about Zendaya just because she's in things that I'm actually watching than Tom Holland. But now that you say that, they are both everywhere all at once. But not terminally online people.
8: That's the thing.
0: Yeah. Do they really mind so much? Because I kind of feel like they don't.
27: They're probably just not in the conversation about it.
0: That's what I mean. Like, they're just not.
27: But I think there's so many people that are terminally online. I mean,
0: well,
27: thank goodness, because we've got this gig.
0: Hopefully they're watching right now.
8: The loudest people are certainly the ones I think the most affected by this. But let's remind everybody, next year's Zendaya, so she's like, well, yeah, I'm going to pump the brakes a little bit after Dune comes out. Mm-hmm. She's going to be Ronnie Spector in the movie about Ronnie and the Ronettes and everything. She signed up for that.
0: God, that's going to be such a good movie.
27: Wow.
8: She's got Shrek 5 next year, which is going to be the fifth installment of one of the highest grossing franchises in the history of mankind. And then Tom Holland, he's going to be Fred Astaire next. He also has his another appearance as Spider-Man in Avengers Secret Wars, not Avengers Doomsday. The next one that'll be the year later is Avengers Secret Wars. He's also going to be in John Grisham's The Partner that's being directed by Jason Bateman.
27: Oh, my gosh.
8: And then he's going to be alongside Austin Butler in a movie called American Speed about two racing brothers back in the day. He's got more going on next year than he does this year.
27: Wow.
8: So he's not going anywhere.
27: Set up for success for like 2-3 years.
0: Yeah. And good on them. I mean, they're both immensely talented humans.
27: Wow.
0: And there's just something about Zendaya you can't help but love.
27: I know.
8: Agreed.
0: All right.
27: Oh, that's it.
0: We're done.
27: Holy cow.
0: For now. But you can watch us through your ears on the radio Monday through Friday on My Talk Radio. 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
0: Bye.
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0: Welcome back, everyone. We are live. We are back. We are here. We are clean.
1: Some of us are cleaner than others.
0: Yeah, right, yeah. Mm-hmm. Some of us got ready in a public restroom, but that's fine. Mm-hmm.
1: Jason is us. That's Jason right. is the us in that story.
0: That's right. As I said earlier, we've all, well, Holly worked last week. But Holly has a vacation coming up, so nobody cry.
2: I'm not
0: nobody
2: working,
0: cry in their Cheerios.
2: I'm not working next week.
0: That's right.
2: So I took 1 week off, one week on, and then I'm going to be gone next week.
0: Oh, that's right. So nobody cry. You're over your Cheerios. Don't cry for Holly. She's fine.
1: Don't cry for Holly.
0: No. Argentina? Yes.
1: Mm-hmm.
0: Holly? No.
1: No.
0: So as I said earlier, I've been doing this for, well, many years, and it was Colin's idea. When I started doing these multi-week vacations, which I asked for about 8 years ago, and let me pause and say this. This is a good setup because I went off. I was sitting at a bar at on the cruise ship, and I went off on this woman on Facebook. Always a fun thing to do.
2: Oh.
0: I know.
2: Oh, Jesus.
0: It was the only, Holly, it was the only one. It was the only one. It was the only one. It was the only one, Holly. I promise.
2: Okay.
1: Who is piddling all over your vacation? Rude.
0: Well, I get this every single time, which cracks me up because I've been doing this now for more than a decade. Let me just, one more time, for everyone in the room. Many years ago, Colin had a really great idea. He's like, Chase, we got done with a one-weeker. And he said, Chase, he goes, you're getting up there. Thanks, babe.
2: Oh.
0: And he's like, you've been doing the morning show for, we've been doing, at this point, I had been doing the two jobs for about 13 years. Now I've been doing them for 20. He goes, by the time you get done with like a normal week vacation, your body really even isn't even really recalibrated. Like you're still sleeping like you normally would. He goes, why don't you in your next contract just ask for like a bigger vacation, like a bigger break? And I said, you know, that's actually a good idea. So I told Scrooge McDuck a couple contracts ago, I said, keep your Scrooge money. You can, you know, don't take any from your pile of gold coins. I want two big breaks just for my own mental health. It's the best thing. I don't care if that woman, Debbie, doesn't like it. It's the best thing I've really done for myself, like advocated for myself in a very long time. Anyway, so that's why I do it. I take a two-weeker and then a three-weeker in the holidays. And that's it. Anyway. So when I do these big breaks, Colin had also another idea. He goes, you should keep in your phone a running list of stories. So when you come back to the show, because again, you're getting up there. Thanks, Colin. you won't forget about the crazy people that we encounter. And I said, that's a great idea. So I've been doing this. Well, I've never published the list. We're sitting at the airport and I looked at Colin. I go, will you look this over? I said, I think I'm going to post this. And he goes, oh, that's a good idea. That's people will like that. So I posted it. So what we're going to do is we're going to do a choose your own adventure. And we're going to begin with Holly because you heard about clean sweating, moving up 7 stories. You've heard me getting ready in a public restroom. We haven't heard a lot from Miss Holly today yet. So Holly is going to be the first one up to the big board. Holly, do you have my list in front of you, dear friend?
2: Please stand by.
1: Here we go.
0: Holly is up at the big board.
2: Mm-hmm.
0: I'm going to give you the list right now. I'm going to give everyone listening the list just in case you haven't seen the list. Here we go, and then we'll go to the big board, and Holly will choose our first story. Miller Lite Pyramid Trash People. Oh, Four Seasons. Love Island being a-holes. Bite me, Bimini. Foot problems. How the F did you find me? Mary Ellen's. Gen Z kids destroying Key West. A skeleton, a cactus, and a small Band-Aid. The Babadook Woman. Colin takes over jukebox, yells at youth. The Discover Card Twins. Best Grand Cayman tip ever. Oh, wonderful Mexican meds. Racist Golden Girls. Should you retreat? And that 18-year-old wants liquor, And I think the mom should be thrown overboard. And now Holly is going to approach the big board. Let's see what Holly has chosen.
2: Jason, I'm going with the big money of the Discover Card twins.
1: Oh.
2: Kind of sounds kinky, so let's go with it.
0: An unexpected move by Holly. I was thinking in my head which one Holly would go with. Holly has chosen the Discover Card twins. Some of these are anecdotes. Some of these are short. Some are stories. This, Holly has chosen a story. This takes place in Grand Cayman. Which, by the way, is my favorite Caribbean port. I have done it several times.
1: Mm-hmm.
0: And it's our favorite. We don't.

0: stayed at a hotel.
1: But my dad stayed at these like semi-questionable hotels. And I, as a kid, would go walk down the beaches of Daytona Beach looking at these big hotels. And I became fascinated with these big hotels. So I love nothing more, whether I'm in Vegas, whether I'm in Disney. I love to walk through properties. I love a good hotel.
2: Mm-hmm.
1: I love to sit at a bar, not for the liquor. I just like to see different, what's the bar look like? What's the theme of it? What do these properties look
2: like? Like, who's hanging out there?
1: Thank you.
2: I love that. I love to people watch.
1: So Grand Cayman, Holly, we get as far away from the port as possible, and we go down to the legendary 7 Mile Beach. And I have the tip I'll give you later, but we get down to 7 Mile Beach and we have our driver drop us off at the Kimpton, which is a really nice hotel brand. And we walk down to a couple places to have a drink and to have lunch. And the second place we walk to, I named Ab Fab last year. And it's like, I think it's called the Bonnie Moon Beach Club. Bonnie Moon Beach Club in 7 Mile Beach. And it's an open air, right on the beach, restaurant and bar. It's you close your eyes and you imagine Tom Cruise making drinks behind the bar.
2: Mm.
1: That's where he's making drinks. And we're sitting there. And we're at the bar because we're bar dwellers. Because the best stories happen as you're people watching at the bar. So not only are the two bartenders servicing the people at the bar, but they're also serving the server well, where the servers get their drinks, but they're also like the walk-ups from the beach, and that includes people from the cruise ships. So these two women walk up. Close your eyes and imagine a slightly older Blanche Devereaux wearing giant Jackie Onassis sunglasses, okay? Giant.
2: Oh, I love this.
1: And they walk up. Their nails are done because when they walk up, I just see their fingers at first and their sunglasses. And they're clinking their fingers on the bar.
2: Ooh.
1: As they walk up. And they're perfectly manicured. And they have one of them has a hat. And I hear the one of them go, "Can you make a daiquiri? Can you make a daiquiri?" And like, there's no hello. There's no like the server, and they're screaming. The server has not walked up to them. They walk up to the bar and they're like, "Can you make us a daiquiri?" And I'm like, oh, and I look, Colin, he slaps me actually. And he goes, "Let's listen to this. This is not going to go well." So the bartender goes, "I'm sorry." He walks up. He goes, "Hi, can I help you?" And she goes, I want a daiquiri. Margie, what do you want? You want a colada? Marjorie, you want a, Marjorie, he's here. You want a colada?" And the guy goes, "Hold on a minute." He was a sweet, sweet bartender, hot too. And he goes, "Ladies, I can't make, we don't have a blender per se, but we have pre-made slushies, alcoholic slushies."
2: Oh no.
3: Oh,
2: oh no. They oh. did not know.
1: Girl.
3: Oh.
1: Girl.
2: That was not what they wanted.
3: Yeah, you shouldn't have even told them. But I'm like, "I got the best daiquiri recipe. I'll be right back."
1: We will be right back. And when I tell you that the wiring in Margie and Blanche, when he said slushy,
2: oh no,
1: their circuits, it led down a path that lasted, no Jason exaggeration, 15 to 20 minutes.
3: Oh, no, it was like you were in Westworld. The robots were malfunctioning.
1: Girl, Margie and Blanche, this experience lasted 15 to 20 minutes. Well, I'll tell you why I called them the Discover Card Twins.
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6: 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There's also sweet tickets to see the Lynx with us. And this bad boy's like a new...

0: game, so it's epic. 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Did I mention it's Ella Langley? It's literally the hardest ticket to get right now. She's huge. Ella Langley, you, me, Mike, let's do it.
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0: Welcome back, everyone. We are live. We are back. We are here. We are clean.
1: Some of us are cleaner than others.
0: Yeah, right, yeah. Mm-hmm. Some of us got ready in a public restroom, but that's fine. That's
1: fine. Jason is us. That's Jason right. is the us in that story.
0: That's right. As I said earlier, we've all, well, Holly worked last week. But Holly has a vacation coming up, so nobody cry.
2: I'm not
0: nobody
2: working,
0: cry in their cheerios.
2: I'm not working next week.
0: That's right.
2: So I took 1 week off, week on, and then, one week on, and then I'm going to be gone next week.
0: No, that's right. So nobody cry. You're over your cheerios. Don't cry for Holly. She's fine.
1: Don't cry for Holly.
0: No. Argentina? Yes.
1: Mm-hmm.
0: Holly? No.
1: No.
0: So as I said earlier, I've been doing this for, well, many years, and it was Colin's idea. When I started doing these multi-week vacations, which I asked for about 8 years ago, and let me pause and say this. This is a good setup because I went off. I was sitting at a bar at on the cruise ship, and I went off on this woman on Facebook. Always a fun thing to do.
2: Oh.
0: I know.
2: Oh, Jason.
0: It was the only, Holly, it was the only one. It was the only one. It was the only one. It was the only one, Holly. I promise.
2: Okay.
1: Who is piddling all over your vacation? Rude.
0: Well, I get this every single time, which cracks me up because I've been doing this now for more than a decade. Let me just, one more time, for everyone in the room. Many years ago, Colin had a really great idea. He's like, Chase, we got done with a one-weeker. And he said, Chase, he goes, you're getting up there. Thanks, babe.
2: Oh.
0: And he's like, you've been doing the morning show for, we've been doing, at this point, I had been doing the two jobs for about 13 years. Now I've been doing them for 20. He goes, by the time you get done with like a normal week vacation, your body really isn't even really recalibrated. Like you're still sleeping like you normally would. He goes, why don't you, in your next contract, just ask for like a bigger vacation, like a bigger break. And I said, you know, that's actually a good idea. So I told Scrooge McDuck a couple contracts ago, I said, keep your Scrooge money. You can, you know, don't take any from your pile of gold coins. I want two big breaks just for my own mental health. It's the best thing. I don't care if that woman, Debbie, doesn't like it. It's the best thing I've really done for myself, like advocated for myself in a very long time. Anyway, so that's why I do it. I take a two-weeker and then a three-weeker in the holidays. And that's it. Anyway. So when I do these big breaks, Colin had also another idea. He goes, you should keep in your phone a running list of stories. So when you come back to the show, because again, you're getting up there. Thanks, Colin. you won't forget about the crazy people that we encounter. And I said, that's a great idea. So I've been doing this. Well, I've never published the list. We're sitting at the airport and I looked at Colin. I go, will you look this over? I said, I think I'm going to post this. And he goes, oh, that's a good idea. That's people will like that. So I posted it. So what we're going to do is we're going to do a choose your own adventure. And we're going to begin with Holly because you heard about clean sweating, moving up 7 stories. You've heard me getting ready in a public restroom. We haven't heard a lot from Miss Holly today yet. So Holly is going to be the first one up to the big board. Holly, do you have my list in front of you, dear friend?
2: Please stand by. Please stand by.
1: Please stand by.
2: Here we go.
0: Holly is up at the big board.
2: Mm-hmm.
0: I'm going to give you the list right now. I'm going to give everyone listening the list just in case you haven't seen the list. Here we go, and then we'll go to the big board, and Holly will choose our first story. Miller Lite Pyramid Trash People. Oh, Four Seasons. Love Island being a-holes. Bite me, Bimini. Foot problems. How the F did you find me? Mary Ellen's. Gen Z kids destroying Key West. A skeleton, a cactus, and a small Band-Aid. The Babadook Woman. Colin takes over jukebox, yells at youth. The Discover Card Twins. Best Grand Cayman tip ever. Oh, wonderful Mexican meds. Racist Golden Girls. Should you retreat? And that 18-year-old wants liquor, And I think the mom should be thrown overboard. And now Holly is going to approach the big board. Let's see what Holly has chosen.
2: Jason, I'm going with the big money of the Discover Card twins.
1: Oh.
2: Kind of sounds kinky, so let's go with it.
0: An unexpected move by Holly. I was thinking in my head which one Holly would go with. Holly has chosen the Discover Card twins. Some of these are anecdotes. Some of these are short. Some of are stories. This, Holly has chosen a story. This takes place in Grand Cayman. Which, by the way, is my favorite Caribbean port. I have done it several times, mm-hmm. and it's our favorite. We don't get off the ship a lot anymore because we've done it enough. We've done the Caribbean enough. But Grand Cayman, we will always get off because long timers, you know this. When I was a kid, my mom and dad, we were very middle class. And my mom and dad always stayed at these, when we go to Florida every year, Daytona Beach. My dad refused to stay at like a nice hotel, even though, girl, we had a little money. Like, I was their only kid. My mom had her own business. We could have stayed at a hotel. But my dad stayed at these like semi-questionable hotels. And I, as a kid, would go walk down the beaches of Daytona Beach looking at these big hotels, and I became fascinated with these big hotels. So I love nothing more, whether I'm in Vegas, whether I'm in Disney, I love to walk through properties. I love a good hotel.
1: Mm-hmm.
0: I love to sit at a bar, not for the liquor. I just like to see different, what's the bar look like? What's the theme of it? What do these properties look
1: like? Like, who's hanging out there?
0: Thank you.
1: I love that. I love to people watch.
0: So Grand Cayman, Holly, we get as far away from the port as possible, and we go down to the legendary 7 Mile Beach. And I have the tip I'll give you later, but we get down to 7 Mile Beach, and we have our driver drop us off at the Kimpton, which is a really nice hotel brand. And we walk down to a couple places to have a drink and to have lunch. And the second place we walk to, I named Ab Fab last year. And it's like, I think it's called the Bonnie Moon Beach Club. Bonnie Moon Beach Club in 7 Mile Beach. And it's an open air, right on the beach, restaurant and bar. It's you close your eyes and you imagine Tom Cruise making drinks behind the bar.
1: Mm.
0: That's where he's making drinks. And we're sitting there. And we have we're at the bar because we're bar dwellers. Because the best stories happen as you're people watching at the bar. So not only are the two bartenders servicing the people at the bar, but they're also serving the well, the server well, where the servers get their drinks. But they're also like the walk-ups from the beach. And that includes people from the cruise ships. So these two women walk up. Close your eyes and imagine a slightly older Blanche Devereaux wearing giant Jackie Onassis sunglasses, okay? Giant.
1: Oh, I love this.
0: And they walk up. Their nails are done because when they walk up, I just see their fingers at first and their sunglasses. And they're clinking their fingers on the bar.
1: Ooh.
0: As they walk up. And they're perfectly manicured. And they have one of them has a hat. And I hear the one of them go, "Can you make a daiquiri? Can you make a daiquiri?" And like, there's no hello. There's no, like, the server, and they're screaming. The server has not walked up to them. They walk up to the bar and they're like, "Can you make us a daiquiri?" And I'm like, oh. And I look, Colin, he slaps me actually. And he goes, "Let's listen to this. This is not going to go well." So the bartender goes, "I'm sorry." He walks up. He goes, "Hi, can I help you?" And she goes, I want a daiquiri. Margie, what do you want? You want a colada? Marjorie, you want a, Marjorie, he's here. You want a colada?" And he goes, and the guy goes, "Hold on a minute." He was so sweet, sweet bartender, hot too. And he goes, "Ladies, I can't make, we don't have a blender per se, But we have pre-made slushies, alcoholic slushies.
1: Oh, no. Oh, no. They did not.
0: Girl.
2: Oh.
0: Girl.
1: That was not what they wanted.
2: Yeah, you shouldn't have even told them. But girl. Like, I got the best daiquiri recipe. I'll be right back.
0: We will be right back. And when I tell you that the wiring in Margie and Blanche, when he said slushy,
1: oh no,
0: their circuits, it led down a path that lasted, no Jason exaggeration, 15 to 20 minutes.
2: Oh no, it was like you were in Westworld. The robots were malfunctioning.
0: Girl, Margie and Blanche, this experience lasted 15 to 20 minutes. Well, I'll tell you why I called them to Discover Card Twins when we...
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0: out. When you told me that you hated my friends, the only problem was...
1: Welcome back, everybody. It's Jason Matheson Show, starring Colleen Lindstrom, starring Holly Roberts, starring you, most importantly. I want to talk about the Avengers Doomsday trailer that dropped yesterday. Did you see it, Colleen?
2: I didn't, but I have an opinion about it regardless.
1: Okay. She's shielding her face. I wish everyone could see. Colleen is shielding her face.
2: I just think, do you want to hear the opinion quick?
1: Sure.
2: I just think, like, really interesting timing to drop such a effects CGI heavy trailer while we're basking in the glow of the Odyssey and its practical effects. I just think that's an interesting choice, right? Like, it just isn't, it's just a juxtaposition. Huh. That's it. That's my opinion.
1: Huh. I never would have predicted. That's a, Holly, did you see it?
3: I've seen it. And that's nice for you, honey. I get it. I'm excited for Avengers fans because X-Men are finally in the mix. They have been caught up in intellectual property purgatory because Fox owned the right to produce X-Men movies, and now Disney owns Fox, and now it's all been absorbed, and we're seeing characters like Cyclops and Gambit and Professor X. I love that for everyone.
1: Yes. Here's my cautious, neutral take. It's no secret that the last phase of Marvel was a failure. And we can prescribe a lot of reasons for it, which we're not going to get into right now. That's, you know, we're not going to, I'm not going to nerd out like that. However, I am worried that Disney thinks this is the be all end all cure for that and the correction, because the reason people were so excited for Endgame, Avengers Endgame, and seeing everyone come together in that movie was because there was basically a 10-year buildup to that climax, to the seeing of everyone together. This one seems haphazard and seems like, Okay, we're just putting all these people together.
2: Yeah.
1: It's like, okay, we're just... Now, I'm going to stop my own criticism to say, I hope this is a hell of a lot of fun. And I have a lot of faith and trust in the Russo brothers. I mean, they shepherded the last great Avengers movie to its conclusion. I hope there's something up the narrative sleeve of these two that makes this make sense. Do you know what I mean? I that it just doesn't seem like a course correction for the sake of a quick course correction, because Avengers, they were going to do a whole other character. And then the actor that it was focusing on got into personal trouble and they shifted gears, and they also shifted gears because a lot of Marvel projects started bombing. So they brought the Russo brothers back in. They brought Robert Downey Jr. back in. They brought Chris Evans back in and was like, come back, please. That is pissing off a lot of Marvel fans. And I get it. I'm not one of those. I await to be delighted. I'm not going to walk into this negative. But I did watch this trailer and think, I'm excited. But the reason there's not, I don't have the same emotional reaction to this that I did for the Avengers Endgame is, and I realized it, I clocked myself. I'm like, well, there was a buildup to that over the course of a dozen movies in 10 years. And that movie was a payoff. This, there's, okay, oh, look, there's the Fantastic Four that has just done one movie. Oh, look, there's the Fox X-Men. There's Patrick's. We haven't seen any of these people together, and we're just putting them together now. I don't know.
2: Well, I mean, if I can just, you know, to sort of also build on that, it is a thing that we see happen a lot in entertainment where it's like, this worked last time, let's do it again. But it doesn't have a good reason to.
3: And do we think that it's fair to compare Avengers Doomsday to that entire Avengers saga? Meaning that we may have moved on as a society, saying that Avengers Doomsday might not be the huge general audience bringer that the Avengers movies once were. And like you said, Jason, that was over the course of a decade. That first Avengers movie, it was popular, but it wasn't the phenomenon that it became in 2019 without a lot of legwork and without a lot of time.
1: Yeah.
3: And maybe this will service the fans, but maybe just taking the temperature of the room, of general movie-going audiences, sometimes they're interested in superhero movies, but not every superhero movie. Mm-hmm. There's more discriminating taste out there these days.
1: And I think that's working against this.
3: Yeah.
1: Now, look, having said all of that, I thought it was a good trailer. I enjoy seeing Robert. I am not a hater of Robert Downey Jr. coming back as Dr. Doom. Because I do find, if this is true, I find the reason he's back to be intriguing. Allegedly, supposedly, Dr. Doom is a variant of Tony Stark.
2: Oh.
1: That's fun. And there's a premise for that in the comics. So they're going to end the multiverse, which has driven me crazy. I have never liked the multiverse direction they went in. They're going to wrap that up. And one of the things within that is that Dr. Doom, the reason he's Robert Downey Jr. is because Dr. Doom is another version of Tony Stark in another version of the universe, in the multiverse. Okay, that makes sense to me. Okay, well, that's why he's Robert Downey Jr. That's interesting.
2: Mm-hmm.
1: And judging by the poster that they released, it seems Doom has had a pretty sad backstory. I mean, when you're Dr. Doom, you just don't wake up one day. Darth Vader just didn't wake up one day and start killing Ewoks, you know?
3: Didn't get up on the wrong side of the bed.
1: No.
2: You know what? I'm having a bad day.
3: You cute creatures.
2: I will kill you.
1: Yeah.
3: Just but drop kick an Ewok. Sorry. I just
2: drop kick an Ewok.
1: Drop kick an Ewok. Right?
3: The big boot.
1: Just drop kick him. I don't know. And I'm curious, how are they going to bring Chris Evans back? What's the plot device for that? Why is he back? How did that happen?
2: But also, thank you.
1: I mean, there is that.
3: Oh, yeah. Appreciate it.
2: Yes.
1: And like Holly said at the beginning of this, we're talking the Avengers Doomsday trailer. I got to tell you, I know it's fan service, but everyone's been waiting a very long time to see the Fox property Marvel characters combined with the rest of the Marvel universe.
3: Oh, yeah.
1: I'm sorry. That's fun.
3: Yeah, and Cyclops is wearing that blue and yellow uniform. They're not trying to make them edgy or cool like they did in the 2000s. He's just wearing his blue onesie.
1: Yeah. I think that's cool. Seeing Patrick Stewart in the same movie as, I mean, because they've been separated for all the reasons that Holly said, business reasons. I you know, I'm going to buy a ticket just for that, to see everyone from those two universes on the same screen. That'll be fun. You can see it right now on YouTube. Avengers Doomsday opens in, I believe, December. It's the big Disney tentpole movie for December. Well, that is going to do it for the second hour. From movies to TV, we have Screen Queens coming up next. It's all her fault. Well, not Colleen's, but it's all her fault. That's right. And is Holly feeling lucky? And I'm hanging out with Hawk on the greens. Screen Queens. A prize and more. Third hour, we return.
4: Morning, sunshine.
5: I see this woman, and she has giant sunglasses. She's staring in the direction of me and my husband. And she's not moving.
6: I don't love this.
5: And I don't clock her.
6: Does she look like Holly does right now?
5: Yes. I now refer to her as the Babadook woman. Oh, God, Holly. That's... As Karen is talking to us, Babadook starts moving in our direction. Like,
1: coming, and I'm getting okay, I literally did just get chills. Mm-hmm. She is now moving. Stop it, Holly. You're scaring me. Holly, get off the camera.
2: Oh, my God.
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0: Welcome back. We're so glad you're here. I'm Jace. Colleen is joining us from Chicago. Holly's joining us from Minneapolis, St. Paul. I'm joining you from the Prairie of the Eden. And together, we're as one for you.
1: There we go. It's magical.
0: Mm-hmm. Oh, let's talk. Let's do a little pop of pop culture. There's a lot of trailers. A lot of trailers to talk about. And Holly, I was delighted to see what you put on the sheet, because when I walked in this morning in the building over here at the FOX, executive producer Jeff looked at me and he said, Jace, have you seen the trailer for The Other Mommy? And I said, no. And he goes, oh, come here, please. And we watched it together. Holly, talk to me.
2: This is a movie coming out this fall. And if you saw The Odyssey in movie theaters over the weekend, you saw the trailer for The Other Mommy. This is a Universal picture, and it's starring Jessica Chastain, well, as a mom. And it turns out maybe the little girl who's her daughter might have another mommy, played by Jessica Chastain, an evil mommy. A mommy that's not quite like her real mommy. Maybe this other mommy is out to kill her.
1: I leaned over to my husband and I was like, I can tell you this, Jessica Chast ain't gonna see this.
0: No.
1: Because it looks so scary.
0: I will play you just a little bit of the audio, because I actually think the audio is creepy too. This is just a normal day, normal sunny day in a suburban house. Jessica's making greeting her little girl. Looks like she's coming home from school. And just listen to the dialogue. Please, enjoy this. Enjoy.
3: Hey, sweetie.
4: You're home.
3: I had a lunch break. I thought I'd come home and eat with you. Where's Dad?
4: He fell asleep in the office. I'll go get him.
3: Let him sleep. He needs his rest. Cookie dough ice cream for lunch. What kind of mother would I be? How about scrambled eggs?
4: We got that for breakfast.
3: That's right. I forgot. How about pasta? Your favorite. Do you want to know something silly?
4: Yes.
3: Sometimes I think about when you and I were one person. Do you remember that?
4: So I was a baby in your tummy.
3: Do you remember where you were before that?
4: No.
3: You were in my heart. Can I go into your heart?
4: You said you want me if I roll.
3: You seem lonely.
1: Okay. And there are some jump scares.
0: Oh, there's one moments later in this trailer that is horribly frightening, and it reminds me of a moment in the movie called The Exorcism of Emily Rose. There is a sequence in that movie that this reminds me of. Horrifying.
2: Oh, this is giving Rosemary's Baby's vibes. This isn't gory. At least I don't think Other Mommy is going to be gory. This isn't outrageous or a slasher, but this is a psychological thriller with the mother-daughter dynamic.
1: Oh, yeah. It's going to mess with your mind. It is going to mess with your mind and your sleep and your peace.
0: Oh.
1: Are you guys going to see this?
0: Yes!
1: I don't know, you guys.
0: Oh, I know Colin will not be seeing this, but I will.
1: Colin and I will go out for cocktails while you and my husband go see this.
0: Oh, I am all... Holly, will you see this?
2: I will totally see Other Mommy.
0: Oh, yeah. Let's go, because this is so up my alley.
2: It looks genuinely terrifying, and also there's a dash of camp to it, which is my favorite kind of horror movie.
0: Mm-hmm. Oh, I love Jessica Chastain. I'm sorry.
1: She does that, like, creepy deadpan really well. Meaning, you know what I mean? Where you're like, nothing going on behind those eyes, or everything.
0: Yeah.
1: Right? She is chilling.
2: And when you played the trailer, Jason, when Jessica Chastain was talking to her daughter, there's just a touch of a change of inflection in her voice when you can tell just by listening to it and not seeing the visual that strange things are afoot at the Circle K. What a good actor.
0: Yeah, she's fantastic. Another trailer that popped yesterday was a final trailer for Spider-Man Brand New Day. And this one's more visual, but I'll just tell you, they did such a good job with this trailer because it really brings you back to the beginning of Peter Parker's journey. I hate that word, but in the Tom Holland universe. And it's kind of a recap of everything. I'll play a little bit of it. And then it gets to the modern day situation. It brings you to the newest movie, Brand New Day. Here's a little bit of that.
5: Hi, my name is Peter Parker. I have something to tell you that's going to sound crazy. But it's the truth.
6: You're the Spider-Man.
7: I can't tell anybody about this. Gotta keep it a secret.
6: Okay.
7: Thank you.
8: Everybody good?
9: Yeah, Spider-Man!
5: We used to know each other. We were together. But something bad was gonna happen.
6: Me.
5: And the only way to stop it was to do the hard thing.
6: You're gonna forget who I am.
5: What?
6: What are you talking about?
7: I'm gonna come and find you. And I'll explain everything.
6: You're better. I love you. I love you. Just wait and tell me when you see me again.
5: My name is Peter Parker, and I
6: like a coffee.
0: So if you don't remember the last Spider-Man movie, something bad did happen, and in order to save basically the Earth, the universe, Peter Parker had to wipe the mind of MJ and his best friend and everyone that knows him to forget who he is. And that's where we pick up right now. There is something, I got to tell you, I was trying to clock why Spider-Man is so popular, just with me, but in general. There's just a great and it's like, duh, I mean, that's what makes a good movie. There is just such a great, forget the action, and the action is always great in Spider-Man movies, but there is such a great connection that the audience has with these characters, especially in this Tom Holland universe. You love his relationship with MJ. You love his relationship with his best friend. And it's just, there's a heart to it. That's the word I kept coming back to. There's a heart to this Spider-Man universe that just makes it unlike other franchises, other superhero franchises. And it's the reason it's the most popular, I think, in my opinion. And just the fact that he lost everyone that he loves and he had to make a sacrifice. Either he lost him through death, like with Aunt May, or he lost him through trying to save the world. And now he's trying to get that back. And all of the complications that come with that. Should he tell him? Should he bring him? You know, should he bring their memory back and the consequences that come from that? I don't know. I do know. It's just a really good story. It's a really good trailer. And if this is the finale of the Tom Holland universe, I think it's going to be a great one. 2 weeks it comes out.
1: This was another one of the trailers that plays before The Odyssey.
0: Oh.
1: So, which is interesting too, because Tom Holland and Zendaya also in The Odyssey.
0: Mm-hmm.
1: And then another trailer that plays is the Dune 20 or whatever. I don't know what Dune we're on. I've seen zero Dunes.
2: Number three.
1: Dune 3. So Zendaya is very featured in all of the, in all of the previews that you see before The Odyssey. But I will say I am not a big fan. I mean, I'm not a fan of Spider-Man. It's just not on my radar. And this is when I thought, well, I would see this because that conflict of, am I gonna, he writes a letter,
0: mm-hmm.
1: and you know, am I gonna give her this letter? And they re-meet and her mind is wiped. And it's just, that to me is the story that I would show up for.
0: Yeah. I'm so excited. Tom Holland is such a great Spider-Man. He's such a good, and I like Tobey Maguire too. I loved those movies. I didn't love Spider-Man 3, but I think Spider-Man 2 with Tobey Maguire is one of the best in the modern era, one of the best superhero movies, the best being Dark Knight. But Spider-Man 2 is so good. But this, there hasn't been a turd in this basket, in the Spider-Man basket with Tom Holland. He's been so good, so consistent. Turd in a basket really isn't a good analogy, but I'm just
1: I like it.
2: Yeah, let's go with it.
0: Let's just go with it. Throw that in the vernacular. Right there. We're going to take a break. We'll be back right after this. Stay with us.
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0: Welcome back, everyone. It's the Jason Matheson Show, starring you, starring Colleen, starring Holly, Santa Claus. You know, we welcome everyone.
1: Oh, okay. Jason, I'm so ready for some morning fun.
0: Who knew Holly could do a good Santa Claus?
1: I did.
0: Oh, okay. We're wrapping up. We knew this would happen. A week of content. I have a list of stories from my vacation, and we're getting down to the final ones. And Colleen had a request for a skeleton, a cactus, and a small Band-Aid. And then the other one was the Babadook woman. And I think this is one of my favorites. So this happened in Key West when we were there between cruises. We love Key West, and we were there for like 2.5-3 days. So we're sitting at the – and this isn't – write this down, my talkers. This is another little suggestion wrapped in the dough of a story. One of our favorite, and this is good for grownups, one of our favorite people watching opportunities and favorite cocktail places is like a mojito bar that's connected to our hotel, the La Concha. And it is right on the street, right street side on Duval Street. And it is fantastic. Best mojitos in Key West. So we're sitting at this bar, and I am facing, just so you know, I'm not facing the street. We're sitting at the bar, and I'm facing the direction where that looks onto the main room of the hotel and the lobby, and then like the dining room of the hotel, the entrance, the dining room, the whole thing, the whole guts of the hotel. I am facing that direction, and I'm sitting there with Colin. And as we do, we strum up a conversation with the bartender, which again, like Colleen said at the beginning of this hour, we love a vacation character. And you know, Colin and I love to meet new people on these trips, especially bartenders. We love to meet a new bartender friend. And we found one in Karen. Karen's been in Key West for 6 years, and she was delightful, and she makes a mean espresso martini. But that's not why you're here.
1: Oh, and it would be why I was there.
0: Well, it was why I was there, but yeah. So we're sitting there, and I'm looking at Karen. Now, unfortunately, this is a little more visual, but I'm going to try to use my words properly to paint a mental picture for you. Colin and I are facing Karen, and I'm looking at Karen as she's talking to us. But to the right of Karen, in my line of vision, back in the middle of the hotel, I see this woman, and she's like right in my vision. She's by Karen's right ear. And she has her shoulders up, and she has short shorts on, and like a tank top, and she has giant sunglasses, and she's just standing there, and she's staring at me, and she's staring in the direction of me and my husband, and she's not moving.
1: I don't love this.
0: She's not moving, and she's just staring. And I don't clock her.
1: Does she look like Holly does right now?
0: Yes. No, I'm not joking. If Holly had giant sunglasses on, because her mouth was slightly agape, slightly open, and she didn't move.
1: Mm-mm.
0: And her shorts, like I said, it was like shorts you wear over a bathing suit. And she was there, and I'm trying to pay attention to beautiful Karen talk to us. But I keep noticing what I now refer to her as the Babadook woman. Oh, God, Holly. That's that's exactly what she... But don't look happy, Holly. Just look like you're almost smiling. Like that. Like, no, that's what she looked like. That's the Babadook woman. So we're standing there. So as Karen's talking, underneath the bar, I tap Colin's leg. Like, girl. Girl, girl, girl, girl, girl. Are you seeing what I'm seeing? And he taps me back with an acknowledgement tap. Again, you know how couples are. We don't need to communicate. I know what he's thinking. So then Karen goes to make a drink, and I look at him, and she's still there. Keep in mind, Karen has moved, but the Babadook woman has not moved from the position she was in when Karen was talking to us. Karen has now walked away, and Babadook woman is still standing there. And I gently turn over to Colin and go, are you seeing? And he goes, Jason, don't say, yes. You don't have to say anything. I see her. And then she moves over more toward the bar. She comes closer to us, and she is now standing on the corner of the bar, still staring in our direction. But once she gets to her location, she does not move. It's like she's in suspended animation. And she's just staring at in our direction with her sunglasses on. So we can't really see what she's looking at. So Karen comes back over. And Karen goes, like, hey, can we get you guys another drink? And I go, Karen, lean forward. And by this time, we had gotten a rapport. We had created a rapport with Karen.
2: Mm-hmm.
0: So I said, Karen, lean forward. She goes, what? Is something wrong with your drinks? I go, no. I go, Karen, I need you to casually, like you're scanning that side of the bar, notice the woman in the red shorts. She has not moved, and she keeps staring in our direction. So Karen is a professional. Karen looked in the other direction first to not arouse.
2: Oh, I love that.
0: The attention, yes, of the Babadook. Then she glides over to that side of the bar, and Karen makes, when she gets to that side of the bar, her back is to us, and she does a little jump like she has made eye contact with Babadook. So she comes back over to us and she goes, how long has she been there? And I go, 3 minutes at this point? And she goes, where did she come from? I go, she was behind you, Karen. As Karen is talking to us, Babadook starts moving in our direction, like, coming, and I'm getting, I literally did just get chills. She is now moving toward me, like behind me, because remember, the street is behind me.
2: Mm-hmm.
0: She is now moving, did just get chills. She is now moving toward me, like behind me, because remember, the street is behind me.
2: Mm-hmm.
0: She is now moving. Stop it, Holly. You're scaring me. Holly, get off the camera.

0: backs. And you know how you can feel?
1: Yes.
0: You can feel the stare of somebody. No, she only stands behind us for about 10 seconds, and then she leaves the establishment. Fast forward 2 hours. We are now at a gay bar called 803, or forgot what it is. This is where Colin yelled at the youth, okay? We are now there, and we're dancing, and now we are in the, on that bar, we are now facing the, we are facing the front door. We're facing the street. So we're dancing. We're like, oh, okay, hey, girl, hi, girl. We're getting our gay on. Okay, hey, let's hear it for the boy. Hey. I think I had literally just done a shot, which I don't do shots. We were like feeling our Wheaties. We were in such a great mood. In the doorframe,
1: no.
0: All of a sudden,
1: no.
0: The Babadook woman appears, and she stands in the doorframe of this gay bar. Colin like grabs my knee, and he goes, "She's here, she's here." And I look, and there she is, and she's just standing in the doorframe, just staring, like not coming in, just in the doorframe of the bar. And I'm like, and I, you know, I'm like, oh my God. I did like a Chandler. I'm like, oh my God. Why is she here? So then she comes in and she just starts staring at everybody. Like just start, you
1: know. Is she well? Like,
0: I don't know.
2: I don't think she's real. I think she's a ghost or some kind of apparition.
1: Or a time traveler.
2: Yeah.
0: She just walks in and then she peruses that side of the bar. And Colin and I are like, oh my God. And then she disappears.
1: No.
0: She goes out. There's two front doors. She goes out the other front door. She dances a little bit. You know, she dances just a little bit as she's getting ready to exit. And she leaves. Never to be seen again.
1: Okay.
0: Girl, I was sufficiently creeped out by the Babadook woman.
1: I have so many questions and zero answers because you never heard her speak. You never. No.
0: And what are the chances? There's like 200 establishments in Key West.
1: No, that's wild.
0: The fact that she found us in two. It was.
2: Yeah, that's not a real person, Jason. That was not real.
0: You think she was an apparition?
2: Probably.
0: Oh, my God.
1: I don't know. That is frightening, though. That is frightening.
0: The fact.
1: Did you have dreams of her?
2: Mm-hmm.
0: No, but I will never forget her. I can tell you exactly what her hair looked like, how her glasses were. Holly did a great imitation of her. She did not smile. Like I said, her mouth was just slightly agape. She did her little Twin Peaks dance in the gay bar before she exited. And then, like, poof, gone.
1: What if that's just what she does? Like, what if that's,
2: that's her thing?
1: Like, she just shows up at bars to scare people and act a little bit strange. And she never orders anything. She never speaks to anybody. She just
2: that's her kink.
1: Up. That's her deal.
0: Girl, I can't hate on her. Look, I mean, she got my attention.
1: Right?
0: But yeah.
1: And you know what else is interesting to me is that Karen did not recognize her. So she's not a regular.
0: Thank you. I did not think about that. Karen's been there for 5 or 6 years. She did not recognize her.
2: Now, she was a ghost. She wasn't real.
0: Thanks, Holly. That makes me feel so much better.
2: Jason.
0: When we come back, hour two, including Fix My Life. Stay right there, everybody. We're going to take a small break. We'll be back after this.
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22: Am I the Asshat? 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I walked in this morning, and there were a couple things. Executive producer Jeff over here at the TV show is so tuned in, and he reads everything. So he had two things he wanted to tell me. The other mommy trailer, which we talked about in the first hour. And then the second thing was what Holly's bringing us right now. Death pants. Holly.
23: I know nothing about this.
22: Oh, Colleen, this is fantastic.
23: Colleen, I'm here to tell you about Zara Death Pants.
1: Yes, there are a pair of pants that are sold at fast fashion outlet Zara that are now being dubbed Zara Death Pants by the internet. They're flowing, they're wide-legged, with a high waist and an elastic waistband and front pockets. And people who are wearing these Zara trousers are tripping all over themselves left and right, face planting into the dirt, and they're sharing it all on social media.
19: Okay.
22: It is fantastic.
1: All over the world, people are tripping in these wide-legged, flowy Zara pants. There's a TikToker. She face planted right in her driveway.
22: Yeah.
1: Another person in Bolivia, she tripped on the pavement while wearing these. She cut her arm. They're death pants. Somebody in Canada.
2: I'm trying to laugh at other people's misfortune, but that is hilarious.
1: There's another person in Canada who said that the pants almost killed her. She fell and told CBC News that she broke her wrist and cut her face.
22: I'm sorry. I'm not laughing at the injury. I'm just laughing. Well, I'm laughing at the injury, but yes.
1: One woman's hem got caught in the teeth of an escalator, pulling the trousers down to her thighs, so she de-pantsed herself on the escalator.
2: That's the first fear I had when you started to talk about these pants. I thought that was what was killing people. Okay, not killing people, but I thought that's what was happening, is that the escalators were eating them, because that's my biggest fear, is getting on an escalator and having it just like eat my pants.
1: Oh, I thought maybe having my foot being torn apart by the escalator would be number one. Wearing some kind of fake plastic flip-flops, or having a croc and then getting stuck in an elevator and then having your toe munched off.
22: Girl, what is so funny about this, what's so ironic, is Colin looked at me in the middle of vacation, and this is true story. He goes, "Hey, Chase." I go, "Yeah." He goes, "You know, you're feeling better about yourself." And he goes, "You just got some new suits." He goes, "Have you ever thought of the catalyst was, there's a thing on celebrity cruise ships called Shine Night, where you're supposed to wear like something sparkly or something, like it's your fashion moment. And we opted out kind of this year or this cruise." And he goes, "Have you ever thought of like going to the guys that make your suits and having them make like a high fashion suit? Like, because now you're feeling better. Like with flowy," this is what made me think of it. He goes, "like a Coleman Domingo situation of like a high waisted, you know, maybe a double breasted top with some flowy bottoms." I looked at him and I said, "Who the hell do you think you are? And who the hell do you think I am? Who the hell do you think I am? I am almost 52 years old." He goes, "Well, Coleman Domingo is." I go, "That's Coleman Domingo.
2: Coleman Domingo is Coleman Domingo.
22: I am Jason Matheson. I am millions of miles away from Coleman Domingo."
1: If you want to try out these Zara pants, you can buy them online. They're called flowy wide leg pants. They come in six different colors. Wear at your own risk. I have a pair of pants like this, guys. I bought them this summer, and they are flowy pants. I think, Colleen, you've seen me wear them around the office. Yeah. They're purple and they're flowy. I almost face planted in those suckers just walking around my place.
2: Yeah.
1: Your foot gets caught in the flowy fabric.
2: You know the worst place is on steps. If you've got flowy pants on and you're going down steps, and your foot gets caught, you'll go off over tea kettles, just rolling on down.
1: And I've got flowy pants on today, but they're more like track pants, and so I think the heftiness of the material allows it to not be so deadly.
22: Yeah, and can I also add, for all of us that has ever fought weight, and you've struggled with your self-esteem, the last thing you want when you get to a point where you like yourself is to add flow back. You know what I mean? I don't.
1: Oh, I thought you were going to say get your pants cut in the escalator and have them go down to your ankles.
22: Or that.
0: I don't need to add girth back down there. That's what I'm trying to say.
2: Jason, with love, I want to say this, and I want you to hear me, that I adore you. If you showed up at an event...
0: I saw your... Colleen, hold on a minute. I saw your face, because I got to tell you, I wasn't sure how bold of you. I wasn't sure when I brought you Colin's revelation, I wasn't sure how you would take it or accept it or your reaction to it. I didn't know if you would be like, Colin's right, you should get a double-breasted cropped top and flowy pants. When I started to my talkers, what you can't see obviously is I'm looking at the faces of Colleen and Holly. When I was describing what Colin wanted me to wear, Colleen could not hold back, and her complete laughter at even the concept. So please, having said that, please continue. If I showed up
2: at an event and you were wearing that, I would try to be a good friend, and I would try so hard to be like, Jason.
0: I know.
2: Girl.
0: Uh-huh. With a giant cummerbund.
2: My face would betray me because
0: I know.
2: There are certain things. That's the thing about celebrities is they can wear buffoonery. Like, they can wear the weirdest thing and it looks completely normal.
0: Yeah.
2: But if one of us tried to just bring that into our daily life, oh my God, Jason.
0: I know. Oh, believe me. You don't need to tell me. I shan't ever, ever, ever. I'll get a sparkly suit. I told him, here's the compromise. I'll get like a nice, like a fun, sparkly suit that I can wear on New Year's and all that. But I'm not getting a cummerbund and a crop top. You know, I don't know.
23: Cummerbund.
2: And you're trying something new.
23: Yeah. Get a nice shark skin suit.
0: Yeah.
23: Look like you're going to join the mafia.
0: Oh. Bless his heart. He wants really to support so bad.
23: Well, meanwhile, I want to support you, Jason. I was on the Zara website, and I'm like, oh, I wonder if we could buy some of these flowy pants and get them in, you know, so that you could try them. You could see and walk around the house if this is a fit that would work for you. I want you to try it. I want you to just baby steps, little tiny steps at a time.
0: Yeah. Okay.
2: I feel like that's actually a big step. I mean, I feel like you gotta ease in to the wide flow. You gotta go like mid wide flow first, right? Like,
0: yeah.
2: You can't go from your regular cut to Coleman Domingo in one go.
0: No.
2: you have to, it's like a graduated situation.
0: Yeah. No, it's not. Don't worry about it. It's not gonna happen. It's never, ever, ever going to happen. I'll get a fashion suit. I will. But I shan't be getting flowy pants at 52.
23: Oh, so what you're saying. Oh, gosh, Colleen.
2: Sorry, you ruined
23: You ruined the birthday gift I was going to get Jason. This caftan. Holly, this glittery caftan that was extra
0: flowy. Enough.
23: Now
0: you're
23: have to return it.
0: I know.
23: Oh.
2: No, I could
0: give
2: see
0: it to Colin.
2: Here's my truth, though. Jason, I could see you on vacation wearing a flowy caftan or some sort of, I could see you, that would be a place where I would see you maybe on the beach. Mm-hmm. I could see you trying something a little bit different, but going from you who wear suits on a daily basis.
0: Daily.
2: Going from the cut that you wear all the time, which looks so good on you, to Coleman Domingo, that would be a little shocking.
23: Sorry.
0: This has been my favorite thing. I know. He tried. He wanted. He was trying to be nice. And I'm like,
2: I know.
0: No,
2: and I don't want to make fun of Colin, but I
0: know.
2: And I want him to love what he loves.
0: I know. I'm like, Kyle, that would be good for you. You're younger. And, you know, you would look good in that. Colin with the good hair. Me, not so much.
2: No, you'd look good in it, but it would just be shocking to the eyeballs.
0: I know. Flames on the side of... Anyway, we're going to take a break. When we come back,
4: Where talk is fun.
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6: 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Enjoy.

the same way. Welcome back, everyone. Thanks for being here. Screen Queens coming up in just a little bit at the top of the third hour. All the TV reviews and news you need. But right now...

0: Well, we're going to try at least. Somebody needs our help to fix their life. What's wrong with them? Can we help them? Well, TBD. Who do we have today, Holly?
1: We are joined by Stephen this morning.
0: Good morning, Stephen.
2: Hi, good morning.
0: How you doing?
2: Yeah, I'm doing well. I guess I'll just jump right into it, if that's okay.
0: Please.
1: Because
2: I know you have places to go and people to see.
0: Please get into it, sure.
2: Yeah, so my 74-year-old mother is secretly a very successful online poker player, and she has sworn me to silence, and I'm not handling it well at all.
1: Okay. I am intrigued.
0: So tell us more.
2: Yes, like I said, my mother is 74 years old, and I was at her house a few weeks ago, and I borrowed her laptop just because I needed to print something. And when I opened it, there was a poker website on the screen. Like, mid-game, she had just stepped away, not thinking that anybody would look at her screen.
0: Yeah.
2: And when she walked back in, she saw my face, my jaw on the floor. She sat down and said something like, "Well, I guess we're going to do this."
1: Okay.
0: First, I love your mom.
1: You know what happens when people give each other special hugs? So it wasn't that kind of sit down.
0: No. Yeah. No.
2: No. No.
3: You already had that talk. This was a different kind of poker talk.
2: Yeah. My mom and I don't. We'll just go right past that.
0: Yeah.
2: She did confide in me, though. She told me the whole story, the whole situation, that she's been playing online poker for 2 years. Every night after the news. Now, let me say, she told
0: Little Wheel of Fortune, little local news, online poker.
1: David Muir, and then gambling.
2: So I was, of course, very concerned at first, but then she laid it all out to me. She has a 2-hour time limit. And she has never broken that time limit. And I will also add, she's very good at it.
1: Oh, okay.
0: Stephen, how good are we talking? Like, how good did you find out how good?
2: Yes, she keeps her winnings tracked in a spiral notebook inside an old Reader's Digest on the bookshelf.
1: Oh my gosh.
0: This is...
2: It's legit. So when she showed me the number, I had to ask her to show it to me again because I didn't believe what I was seeing.
0: Okay.
2: And the number that she has made is close to $40,000.
4: Get out of town.
0: We want to talk to you more. I'm sorry. Let me shut my mouth. Go ahead. Continue.
2: No, so she starts with $50, and she turned $50 into $40,000 playing online poker after the news every night, and nobody in our family knew about it. I actually can't believe I just said all of that out loud.
0: Do you have any siblings, David or Stephen?
2: I do.
0: Yeah.
2: I do have a sibling.
0: Yeah.
2: Her name is Linda.
0: Okay.
2: And she is the family's financial person. We all work together, but she is really the one who keeps track of mom's expenses, and she has a spreadsheet for mom's expenses, and she checks it constantly. She would absolutely lose her mind if she knew what was going on. And my mother made me swear not to tell her. She made me swear on my father's memory. And look, I know people say a lot of stuff like that all the time, but you cannot break a swear on my father's memory. That's not something that we do in our family.
1: Mm-hmm.
0: Okay.
3: Okay. So this is awkward. This is going to be awkward at Thanksgiving.
0: Thanksgiving. This is going to be awkward Wednesday.
3: Exactly, because you're going to be knowing that Nana is sitting on some fat stacks of cash, and Linda doesn't know. Oh dear. Okay.
2: Yeah. Yeah, okay, here's the deal, though. Also, I work with kids. I work in education. I'm a vice principal. And I spend so much of my time telling kids that honesty matters and that secrets cause problems. I give that speech constantly. And now I'm sitting on the biggest secret our family because my mother is a card shark.
0: That was a great game show, by the way. I loved that game show. Anyway, mm-hmm. Card Sharks was great.
2: Yeah.
0: Okay. Yeah. Have you, so your sister, you haven't even hit, like, she has no idea. There's been no, even in the family, there's been no mention of this, even the possibility of anything like this going on.
2: Well, you did mention the holidays and Thanksgiving.
0: Yeah.
2: Coincidentally, we did have a family brunch last Sunday, and Linda, my sister, looked right at my mother and said, just kind of casually, Mom, do you need anything? You doing okay with money? And my mother looked her dead in the eye and said, oh, I'm just fine, honey. And I was sitting right there staring at my eggs for a full minute. I couldn't look at either one of them. Friends, I'm not built for this.
0: Yeah.
2: I heard you guys do this segment a couple of times and thought, you know, I'm going to try this route for some advice because I don't know where else to turn.
0: Okay. Mm. Well.
1: So you came to the radio.
0: Yeah, you came to the radio.
1: You came to us, Stephen. You came to us. Well, more importantly,
2: you
1: came to...
2: It's safe.
1: Uh-huh. Yeah, that's true.
0: Mm-hmm.
3: It is, yes, exactly. It's very... It's just between us.
1: Yep. Yeah. Nobody else.
0: Okay. Oh,
3: nobody else.
0: Okay. Colleen, what are you thinking?
3: Okay. Okay, here's my first... My first impression is simply... Honesty is the best policy, as you said.
2: Right.
3: But also, it's important for your mom to be the one to deliver the information. Mm-hmm. And I think the information would be a lot more easy to digest because she's doing well at it. And so I think the conversation needs to be first between you and mom and just saying, I think you need to tell Linda. I am not going to tell Linda. But you need to tell Linda. But also, if she won't tell Linda, I think you need to say, if you don't, I am going to have to. Because we can't hold secrets in our family. That's my first whack at this.
0: I'm with Colleen. I will co-sign this law, this bill. I think you give a loving, I'll call it a loving ultimatum. And you lay out the reasons why, and it's a compliment to the way she raised you. Turn it into a compliment to the way your mom raised you. We are not a family that lies. We are not a family that has secrets. And I want to continue that by handling this situation. You just say, you have raised me to not lie, and I'm lying to my sister. And this isn't a bad thing. It's a good thing. It's not like she's in debt. So I would turn a negative into a positive. Holly?
1: I are on the side of business, Nunya, and that it isn't even your business that she's doing this in the first place. However, if she is not handling her finances in general, that reads to me maybe she's not taking care of her taxes either. And if she's winning $40,000 in online gambling money, she's got to report that to the IRS. And so there may be some trouble down the line, and there also might be possible trouble that has already happened and you don't even know it. So there's critical information about this that needs to be disclosed to avert real big trouble because...
3: No, it's a really good point.
1: Let me tell you, the government wants to get their cut, and they're going to do anything in their power to get that. So... Talking with your mom and presenting that as an issue, like, hey, you got to cross your T's and jot your lowercase J's about this. So you have to disclose this. Otherwise, this may be a really big problem. And congratulations for being a card shark. That's great.
0: Yeah.
1: But there are some other actual serious issues that you probably have to take care of.
2: Well, and these are things that Linda often handles and we'll think about, and we'll certainly flip out about this no matter how good it is for mom. So, thank you.
0: Well, we're not done yet. You just heard from the three of us because when we come back, you're also going to hear now from all of you. 651-641-1071. Give us a call. How would you help our friend Steven here? 651-641-1071. Help him fix his life. Well, actually, his mother's life and his sister's life. When we come back, back in a moment.
5: Morning, sunshine.
0: There's a thing on celebrity cruise ships called Shine Night, where you're supposed to wear like something sparkly or something, like it's your fashion moment. And he goes, have you ever thought of like going to the guys that make your suits and having them make like a high fashion suit? He goes, like a Coleman Domingo situation of like a high-waisted, double-breasted top with some flowy bottoms.
3: Jason, with love, I want to say this, and I want you to hear me, that I adore you. If you showed up at an event, I would try to be a good friend, and I would try so hard to be like, Jason.
0: I know.
3: Girl.
0: Uh-huh. With the giant cummerbund.
3: My face would betray me because
0: I know.
3: You can't go from your regular cut to Coleman Domingo in one go.
0: No.
3: I'm sorry.
0: This has been my favorite thing.
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0: Welcome back. Fix my life. You have problems. We have solutions. 651-641-1071. Today, we're talking to our buddy Steven. His mom is cutting right to the chase. Does a little online gambling to the tune of thousands of dollars. And her sister, who handles the finances, doesn't really know. So how should he handle this situation? Because his mother has taken him into confidence and not sis. We have Sally and Alice standing by, and then we'll bring Steven back to find out if we've helped him at all. Who should we start with, Holly?
1: Let's go to Sally first.
0: Hi, Sally. Welcome to the show. What's your advice for Steven?
2: Thank you. You know, I was telling Holly, I work in senior care. I work in the care center where people, that's their last home. And I've seen families divided, siblings divided, where they can't even visit their family together. And that can often be traced back to secrets that parents have asked one sibling to keep over the other. And so she can't do that to him because they will be siblings longer than she's around. Yeah, the tax thing. So he's got to put it to her. You know, this is my sister. Don't mess with that relationship.
0: We could literally do a whole separate segment with you. I bet you have seen some things, Sally.
2: Oh my goodness. People visit separately. We've had separate visitations on deathbeds.
0: Really?
2: And we've had people resist hospice until they have all their siblings on board with it. Like, everyone has to agree, even though this decision should have been made months in advance, because they didn't want to make another sibling mad. So you have to get everybody on board.
0: And you would really think, Steven, I swear we'll get back to you, but this is so fascinating to me. You would think something like the impending death of a loved one could even momentarily bring these families back together. And that's not always the case, is it, Sally?
2: No, it's deep. It's really hard. And people remember those hurts. They remember the exclusions. Mom liked you best. Did you see this mother's brothers? I'm old. And it's not the way to come together. And it's not, I said to my kids, you guys are going to have each other a lot longer than you're going to have me. So you have each other's backs, even if it's to have a hard conversation with me.
0: Yeah. Sally, thank you so much. And thanks for the work you do. We appreciate you. Thank you. Who do we have next, Holly?
1: Let's go to Alice.
0: Hi, Alice. Welcome to our show. What should Steven do?
3: Good morning. Well, first, I just want to start by saying you made a comment that his mom took Steven into her confidence. But that's actually not true. He stumbled upon this. What if he just stumbled upon her laptop and she had a whole bunch of porn on there? How would that be handled? I mean, we all do have secrets. I'm sure Steven and Linda have their own secrets, even though this one feels like a bigger one because it's about their mom. The other thing I wanted to say is, with this tax implication question, which is excellent, I don't know how online poker works or online gambling works. She may have gained $40,000 in winnings, but does she get taxed on that unless she draws it out?
4: That's a good point.
0: All very good.
4: And I'm sorry, but what you just were saying, Alice, made me think, too, if she's got $40,000 of winnings in poker that you just happened to stumble upon, what else is there from where? You know what
3: true.
4: I mean?
3: That very, very valid. It does sound like, you know, and I don't, we only know the surface level of this information. It sounds like she's got some guardrails up. She started with $50. She only does it for a limited amount of time. Now, that's what she's telling Steven. Who knows? You know, transparency can be muddy sometimes. But what would happen, you know, and this could be a question he asks her, what would have happened if you were $40,000 in the hole?
0: The other side of this.
3: If the pendulum swung the other way. I mean, there's a lot to unpack here, but the fact that he was sitting there staring at his eggs for a full minute because he couldn't look at his sister or his mom, this is something he stumbled upon. If he hadn't have looked at her laptop or her computer to print something off, he'd be none the wiser, sort of like none your business.
0: Yeah, mind your bobber. Alice, so smart. Such a good observation. Thank you, my friend. Have a wonderful week.
3: You too.
0: Bye. Thank you, Alice. Our listeners are always so smart.
4: Seriously.
5: Mm-hmm.
4: This is okay. Why we invite them into this conversation.
0: That's right. Let's go back to Steven before we wrap up. Hi, buddy. You're back. You heard what everyone had to say. What are your thoughts before we say goodbye?
6: I sure did. And it really seems like everybody's advice. And thank you so much for all of the thoughtful comments and experience, especially Sally, who works in senior care, and Alice too. Everybody seems to be pointing towards disclosure. This is not going to be comfortable, but I do think that loving ultimatum that Jason and I think Colleen you corroborated on, I just think I have to say something, and my thoughts are going with nip it in the bud, because I definitely don't want to be in that senior care center divided down the road.
0: Down the road.
6: So, yeah. Well, this is really hard, but I think I got to do the I have to do the transparent thing.
0: Well, Steven, thank you for sharing your story with us. We wish you the best. Keep us updated. And just drop us a line. And thanks for reaching out in the first place.
6: Oh, yeah. Thank you.
0: Thank you, buddy. Thank you.
4: Thank you, Steven.
5: Yeah, you got to take the Barney Fife approach.
0: That's right. And if you don't know who Barney Fife is, Google it.
5: Nip it in the bud.
0: Do you have
4: Steven,
0: a problem?
4: You could hear that he was a vice principal. God. I loved that.
0: You can hear. I thought the same damn thing.
5: Are we in trouble?
0: We are in trouble. When he was even telling the story, I'm like, dude is a principal right
5: Coming
0: there.
5: Coming to my office, bud.
0: Right there. If you have a problem, small, medium, or large, and you want to appear on our goofy segment, go ahead and drop us a line at mytalk1071.com. Click on our show page, email us, and in the subject line, put Fix My Life. We do it every Thursday in our second hour right here on the show, and we appreciate when you do. That's what Steven did. So, yeah. Mm-hmm. Anyway, I gotta tell you though, I gotta call that mom, because I want to learn how to play poker.
4: $40,000.
0: I don't care about making money, but poker is one of those things I would like to learn before I die.
4: Oh, I've got people who can teach you.
0: Really?
4: Yeah, my husband and my son, actually, your buddy Ollie, he loves to play poker.
0: Mm-hmm. I can do a barter system. He can teach me poker, and I'll keep feeding him cologne.
4: There you go.
0: There we go. Ollie, does that sound like a good deal to you, buddy? Okay. There we go. Again, Fix My Life every Thursday here on the show in our second hour. If you missed the show, don't worry about it. You can hear the whole show a little bit later in podcast form. I don't know why I'm talking in a southern accent all of a sudden. Anyway.
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15: That's what Liam wants.
14: That's what we all want.
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19: Hello! Welcome to the Donna and Steve Show, Tuesday edition, with special guest, my former co-host, Marley McMillan.
4: Donna, can you believe it?
19: Can you even believe it? I'm so excited. Oh, my gosh. And technology brings us together because you are at home in Boston.
4: I am. I'm in Boston.
19: And I am in Minneapolis/St. Paul.
4: Right.
19: I know.
4: This is so fun. Elizabeth Reese just texted me because I put on social media that I was filling in, and she responded and said, you know, yay. And I responded and said, I'm so excited. I think I'm going to barf.
19: We did have a little pre-show meeting before we came on the air, and we were both like, I'm so excited. Like, this is so weird and different and fun.
4: Yes, I'm so excited. I feel like I have to acknowledge how excited I am, because it's otherwise I'm just going to explode, because it's just so fun, Donna. It's so fun to be with you on air, and we're buddies. And so I was thinking about this, that you and I catch up all the time on the phone, but to catch up here, I was thinking, oh my gosh, we actually get to catch up about other things that we always used to talk about.
19: I know.
4: TV and, you know, actual subjects that people talk about in life.
19: I know. And speaking of life, I know you've done some fill-in here and there. You've filled in for me before with Steve. I know you've worked with Jason on the morning show and Colleen.
4: Yes.
19: But for people who may not have heard that, like, tell us, like, where you are in life, what your plans are for the future.
4: Will we
19: hear from you again?
4: Oh my goodness. Well, I sure hope so. I hope I'm not going down today.
19: I do, you know what
4: Although
19: I mean?
4: That almost happened yesterday, if we're going to chat about it.
19: Oh, I can't wait.
18: Right. Oh, my goodness. So I am in Boston. Right. I was thinking as you were saying that this is like I went to grad school and this is what we would call your brand statement. They say your brand statement. So you try and do it in like 60 seconds. We'll give it a shot. I'm in Boston right now. You and a lot of people know that I am a mom now. So I have a family. I have two daughters that are about three and one and a half. They're pretty close together. Any tips on close together kids and girls are always welcome. But I'm moving back to Minnesota in August.
19: Woo-hoo!
18: I think it's almost like to the day that we're moving back. Yeah, it's August 21st that we're moving back. So exactly 1 month away. We're really excited. And I hope to be speaking with everyone again. Thank you so much for having me. And it's so fun for everyone to be hanging out with us. And I am working with Lori and Julia on the podcast that they have now called Lori and Julia Still Loud. Check it out. The ladies are being the ladies as much as ever. And then I get to fill in with you guys here and there. I filled in with Steve a few weeks ago and I feel like that primed me. So I really do still feel like I'm there, even if I'm out here on the old East Coast.
19: Yeah, but you coming back, girl.
18: I am.
19: Are you coming back? Obviously, this is home. Home is always where, like, mom
18: the heart is.
19: Yes.
18: As they say.
19: Well, and then you get older and you move away and you're like, you go, quote unquote, home and you're like, I think home is where my stuff is. You know, you go through phases in life. And,
18: oh, yeah.
19: But when you have little ones, you want to be closer to family. You want to make sure they know everybody growing up, aunts and uncles and cousins.
18: Yes, yes. Donna, you're so wise.
19: Thank you.
18: I love talking with these people that are so wise, that are so also so nice and so respectful when they themselves don't have kids. Because I have the attitude kind of like, it's like, I have kids, but like, you don't need to care about my kids.
19: Oh, my God.
18: I care, you know.
19: Oh, we do.
18: Like, I care about my kids. My husband and our grandparents. We're the ones that really care about the kids.
19: That's right.
18: Everyone else, like, we get it.
19: We care. But we also care. People are, like, always commenting that they're so happy you're a mom now. And I think part of it is, like, go back, I don't know, 10 years? I mean, you were dating dirtbags. You were.
18: Oh, yeah. Right.
19: You know?
18: No, I mean, I was a dirtbag.
19: Remember,
18: Steve calls you a dirtbag. I was mini dirtbag. We were both dirtbags. The show should have been
19: called
18: Dirtbags.
19: Wait a minute. I didn't feel like but you would come to work and you looked like you just crawled out of a dumpster and Donnie Love would look at you and go, "Really, Marley? Make an effort."
18: That's right.
19: Remember you said that?
18: Oh my gosh, I forgot that moment. I love that when Donnie looked at me and was like, "Jesus, Marley.
19: Make an effort."
18: Right. He's right. Oh, my goodness.
19: I think
18: it took me a long time to become an adult.
19: You are one of those people who you want to be in one life. You want to be a princess. And in the other life, you want to be like in sweatpants and like, you know, on the ice playing hockey.
18: Right. Right. I think I'm one of those people. I'm really I don't know if you've heard of the comedian Robbie Hoffman. I've been following her a lot recently. And she often says, like, she's just a walking contradiction. Like, don't come at me for these things that I say, because I'll say one thing out one side of my mouth and the other thing you know, is completely in the opposite spirit. I've always had this like duality where I am an athlete and I grew up with all brothers, but I was the only girl, so I'm a princess and I'm like the girliest, you know. And, you know, just such a deep struggle, right? Where I'm too girly for all the girls, but I'm too, I'm too girly for all the boys, but I'm too, you know, boyish tomboy for
19: all
18: the
19: girls.
18: So it's just, oh, it's such a sad story.
19: No, it's a good story.
18: It's just this life of hardship that I've lived.
19: Oh, and we're going to talk a little bit about fashion coming up at 10:15 this morning. And then also, did we played the College of Pop Culture Knowledge before Steve was here, right?
18: We did not, Donna, I have a conflict about, I feel a conflict, internal conflict about playing with you because I always want to win for you.
19: Oh.
18: Like I filled in for Steve and whenever I listen, I want you to win. No offense,
19: Thank you.
18: Steve, but I always want Donna to win. I love you both, but I always want you to win, Donna, obviously.
19: Thank you, because I'm always losing. You got to root for the underdog.
18: Right. I guess. And I just love you. I
19: love
18: want you,
19: you
18: to win,
19: too.
18: Donna.
19: Thank
18: life.
19: You.
18: So I'll play. I'll try my best, but like, I hope I lose.
19: I hope you do as well. Thank you.
18: Yeah.
19: I had a little issue this morning. So I have family in town and so I have my brother and his wife who are great. And thankfully they're there because have you ever overslept where you're like, this is going to throw my whole day off?
18: Oh, I mean, we just talked about it. The time Donnie Love said that to me, and we'll go ahead and just say, 2010 to 2019.
19: Yeah. Okay, good. I normally get up at 5:15 or 5:10, 5:15 because I bake in time for minutia. I go for a walk with the neighbors. I let the dog out. I feed the dog. I make coffee. So my alarm usually goes off 5:10. For whatever reason, the third alarm went off 6:40. And I was like, you've got to be kidding me. Oh, my God. Marley, I knew I was doing the show with you. Hadn't even started prepping. So for whatever reason, I'm here. I look pretty decent.

0: is the Odyssey after all.
1: Right. Right.
0: It's like it's the Odyssey, but also like seeing the movie is the Odyssey because
1: exactly.
0: The movie never ends. Right.
1: Exactly.
0: Oh, I'm so excited to hear what you thought.
1: Yeah. Yeah. So we'll have that coming up at 9:45 this morning. I'll give you some thoughts. They may not sound like intelligent thoughts, but I'll give you the vibe.
0: We're not.
1: It'll be fine.
0: We're not trying to do anything amazing here, okay?
1: But
0: we're just saying words.
1: We're just saying words.
0: It's like you and Steve said the other day, where it's like, you know, you have a job where if you're not here on the radio, people might notice.
1: Right.
0: Right, right. Right. Unlike some other jobs, like you might not exactly notice. This is one where you would probably notice.
1: Yes.
0: But, you know, as long as we say words, Donna, we're good.
1: Okay, good. Because we got a lot of words to get to today.
0: Right.
1: Have you played Whose Voice Is It Anyway?
0: Yes, I have when I filled in, and so excited to play that and College of Pop Culture Knowledge.
1: Yes.
0: I love these games that
1: All
0: you
1: right.
0: have.
1: Yay! We're going to take a break. Glad to have Marlee McMillan here, everybody. She's here till noon. We got a little food news when we come back. Hey, there is a new shortage in America when it comes to food and drink.
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6: When I talk to my friends so quietly, who we think he is? Look at what you did.
7: Hey guys, welcome back. Appreciate you listening to the Donna and Steve show. It is a Steve reprieve, baby. He is on vacation. Marley McMillan is filling in today. So happy to have you.
8: I'm so happy. Right. So happy to be here. Right. Not that we love that Steve is gone, but I love to be here. So fun to be with you, Donna.
7: Thank you. It's fun to have you. I've got the latest.
8: You're like, I do this every day.
7: Yeah, so I do this every day. I mean, you know, it is what it is. No, listen, this is kind of a tip or a heads up. There are milk shortages that are looming across America after a cyber attack at Fairlife. Company. Yes. So
8: no,
7: they are a $1 billion milk company.
8: Oh yeah, girl.
7: They had
8: the only milk I drink.
7: Is it really?
8: That's literally the only milk I drink. So I'm diabetic now. I feel like I'm not sure if we've totally covered that.
7: I don't think we have.
8: But I'm type 1 diabetic. Shout out to my type 1 besties out there. We call them diabatties. But Fairlife has like half the sugar in milk that normal milk does. So it's the only milk that I drink. It's also, you know, by proxy, the only milk that my entire family drinks.
7: Right.
8: So that's rough. And sometimes Fairlife can be hard to find anyways. So
7: it can be. You're right.
8: Yeah.
7: Okay. So they're owned by Coca-Cola. And they just announced a couple of days ago that they detected like unauthorized access by a third party to parts of its computer systems, including those that have to deal with production operations. So that means that they have to take portions of its network offline and temporarily suspends production at all U.S. facilities while they do an investigation. So,
8: is this one of those stories where you put your glasses on?
7: And, yes.
8: Like you sounded real legitimate there. You're like, they have suspended production operations and they will meet at a later date. We'll circle back on that. Thank you.
7: This is what I tell Steve. I go, glasses off, dummy Donna. Now all of a sudden I'm like Ivy League Donna. Am I right?
8: Exactly. I love it. And I love that your glasses are also like the goofiest, you know, like
7: pink
8: the most like if you're going to have glasses, but glasses that say you have personality, a lot of it, those are them. Like you're not really faking anybody.
7: Do you see those people who wear the like really big ones and sometimes they have like the cat eyes on top?
8: Yeah, with like crystals in them.
7: Yes. And I'm like, does she not have a mirror? You know, like, or a friend to be like, okay, Carol, that's just a tinge too much.
8: Right. A little much. Some people just absolutely love those like personality glasses.
7: I know.
8: Where it's like everything else they're wearing is completely normal. And then, yeah, you're right. Like their glasses are like, you go,
7: Elton John.
8: Double as, as like swimming glasses or like, are you performing later?
7: Meanwhile, we have a coworker, Bradley, walking around with those glasses that record people.
8: Oh, does he have those?
7: Yeah. What do you call those?
8: I don't know, but I mean, those forever have been the next iteration of, right, of like the Apple Watch,
7: AI,
8: like a
7: yes.
8: wearable, like access to the internet at all times.
7: Yes.
8: Are they, I wonder what they are, if they're Meta or if they're Google or something.
7: I think they're
8: like,
7: Meta.
8: They're coming out with more, they're coming out with cuter versions of those. Forever, those have been really ugly where it's like no one's going to actually put those on.
7: Right. His look pretty good. Pretty
8: Ooh,
7: good.
8: Cool.
7: But the thing
8: can't
7: is,
8: wait to see those when I get back.
7: You never know when he's recording you. That's the thing.
8: You know, that's a little creepy.
7: You know what it should do when they are recording? It should just go, recording started, or something like that.
8: Well, right. And that is what Zoom does. And you just sounded just like her because you're a professional.
7: Thank you.
8: You sounded just like her.
7: Thanks,
8: she's like,
7: man.
8: Recording started.
7: I don't even know if that's what it does, but that's what I do. Anyway.
8: It does. It does it on Zoom calls. Again, okay. Put your glasses on and then you'll know that because you're corporate,
7: right.
8: Donna, again.
7: Oh, see,
8: right.
7: Here I am. By the way, the company's signature milk and chocolate milk are made using an ultrafiltration process that concentrates
8: right.
7: on protein and calcium.
8: Wow.
7: And removes
8: so
7: the sugar.
8: So well-versed in milk.
7: Anyway, just
8: also, this is really fun for everyone, I'm sure. We'll try and take a picture and maybe show everyone your glasses, Donna.
7: Okay. I would love
8: okay.
7: that.
8: Okay, I'm
7: Thank
8: like
7: you.
8: Social media Marley today just because I'm here and I'm so excited. I normally post nothing. I've already posted twice in the last 5 minutes, so you'll go up too.
7: You're probably right. Anyway, just know you're going to have a hard time finding Fairlife milk, okay?
8: Oh, no.
7: I know,
8: Mar. Terrible news.
7: So sorry. I do have some
8: news.
7: I do have some good news, though, when it comes to
8: okay.
7: food. Burger King is... They're turning guest feedback into action. Have you heard about this? Like the CEO wanted to hear from you and then they are listening. The
8: okay.
7: latest thing that they are doing in the next chapter of this, you know, transformation is they are, what are they doing? They're doing something with the Whopper. They're doing a Whopper guarantee. So if they make,
8: okay.
7: if they make you a Whopper, okay, if you don't like it, they will remake your Whopper and give you that one for free. Does that make sense?
8: Yeah.
7: So they're just trying to do better. If you're not satisfied, you scan a QR code and then you receive a code that can be redeemed for a free classic Whopper for your next visit. So they'll remake it for you. And that's pretty cool.
8: Yeah, that's pretty cool. I suppose every here and there, maybe you get not a great Whopper if you have someone who's not a great Whopper preparer working
7: sure.
8: at Burger King.
7: Sure.
8: Or if you order it a specific way and it comes with the mayonnaise and you didn't want the mayonnaise or something. But let me tell you, a Whopper, normally that comes out and you're not going to be complaining. That thing is tasty.
7: It's so good. I have not had one.
8: But Burger King is really underrated. I've never been like a Burger King gal, but that's the closest fast food to me where I'm living and where
7: oh, really?
8: I've been for the last 3 years. And so if it's like randomly in the biggest pinch and you just haven't had anything and you need something fast, like I've stopped there and it is so good.
7: So you, when was the last time you had a Whopper?
8: Like maybe a year ago.
7: Really?
8: Okay. Yeah, I was going over to a friend's house and I didn't want to be the friend that showed up and was like, I haven't eaten dinner. Like, you have to give me dinner. But it was very much like post dinner time. But I needed to have something. I was really hungry. So I got a burger and fries. And I feel like you'll relate to this. I ate it while I was driving over there, but it was only a couple minutes. And I sat in their parking lot and ate the rest of it. I sat in their driveway and ate the rest of it because I was like, I'm not bringing this inside. Like, I'm not letting them see this shameful moment of mine. And then I came inside and they were like, you ate in your car? Like, why didn't you just bring it inside?
7: You're like,
8: and
7: that's
8: I said,
7: weird.
8: Because I'm ashamed. But it was delicious.
7: I have a friend who, when he started dating his now wife of many, yeah. many years, she would do the same thing. They would go out to eat. She would, like, I don't know, get dessert to go or something. And then she would pull over after their date, because they'd be in separate cars, and she would
8: yeah.
7: just pull in a rando parking lot and just be like
8: right.
7: stuffing her face with like carrot cake or whatever.
8: Right.
7: What
8: right.
7: is that?
8: Like,
7: that's so not good.
8: I don't know. It's right. It's like the stuff that only your closest of circle are going to see you doing. And you just don't know if people are down with that quite yet. These friends, after that, I was like, all right, they're down to clown. And then, yeah. And then we did have an experience once. This is funny. When visiting my family one time, my husband and I had to fly separately and he came in really late. So it was like, all right, we're all going to bed. Like, we know we'll see him in the morning. And then a couple days later, there was a Burger King bag in the garbage. And my mom and dad and I, I think we all kind of like took turns opening the garbage and being like, whose is that? Like, it became this big Burger King mystery because my husband had stopped there on the way home and chucked it in the garbage.
7: Oh, my God. I have found an entire half-eaten cake under a boyfriend's bed once with a fork still in it.
8: And you're like, is this still good?
7: I totally. I'm like, how old is this? I'm just curious.
8: Yeah, you're like, lucky me.
4: Where talk is fun.
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7: Hello. Welcome back. Appreciate you guys listening. It is the Donna and Steve show with Marley, my old bud, my current bud.
8: Woo-hoo.
7: It is hour three. Having so much fun. It's going by so fast.
8: Forever buddies.
7: I know. And yeah. We're getting emails. People are excited to hear you. Thank you, Lauren, for the email.
8: That's really nice.
7: This is great.
8: Oh, so great.
7: Stop. And they, Lauren says she hopes that you fill in more often and that our show is the reason she got into my talk. So thank you.
8: Oh, thanks, Lauren. Donna and Steve are way better, honestly.
7: I don't think so.
8: They're way better than we ever were.
7: Definitely weirder, for sure.
8: That's what I said when I was with Steve last time. I said, you guys, because we talk about like, we were the OG or something like in terms of our show before you guys. And I said, well, you guys have far exceeded us in longevity in terms of how long we've been on. And I said, and also in product quality.
7: I don't think so. Keep those standards low. That's what I say, though. Okay, you had mentioned earlier in the show Will Ferrell on Amy Poehler's podcast. Yes. What's it called? Mm-hmm. Good Hang, I think, right?
8: Yeah, it's called Good Hang, yeah.
7: It's very good.
8: Again, I listen to it quite often, but I listen to you guys all the time, and I listen to her, so you're in the, you know, you're in the camp. You're rubbing shoulders with Amy Poehler.
7: Ooh, thank you. Mm. What happened on this episode that you loved so much about it?
8: Well, I have to say, yes, this was my favorite episode of her show that I've listened to so far. I like her podcast. I wouldn't say I listen to every single episode, no matter what, like I'm doing you guys. But this was a really fun one. And it felt fun because it just felt like they weren't trying at all. It just felt like they're both really nice people. They're down to earth. So they sort of have their priorities straight, but they're also just funny people, right? Like you're just hanging out with a bud who's not necessarily a comedian, but they just have a good personality.
7: Yeah.
8: And it was funny because I felt like it wasn't necessarily maybe the funniest episode that I've listened to of the show, but it was the one that I laughed the most at because it was just like so subtle in terms of their chemistry and the subtle humor of them just finding things funny without trying to be funny themselves.
7: Like super casual, two friends having dinner.
8: Yes, kind of thing. Exactly.
7: That's my favorite thing. I think Amy is, I don't want to say surprisingly because I think she's very talented, but I was at first surprised that she started a podcast and I was like, wow, you could do so many other things, which she still can, obviously. But then I watched a few of them and I'm like, boy, this is very effortless on her part.
8: Yes, which is funny because I think it's like two things. It's like she's good at it. She's good at just, again, being herself and she has a great personality, right? I mean, Amy Poehler is hilarious.
7: Yeah.
8: But on the other side of it, like she talks about that all the time, how she's like, I don't want to push myself. I mean, it's kind of like what you were talking about earlier today, right, Donna? Like she's like, this is me giving 25%. Like this is me not wanting to try. Like, do you know how little effort I'm giving right now?
7: That's so funny.
8: Yeah, I love that about her. And she says it kind of as like a... she'll talk about it like it's a women's thing a little bit. Like, she's like, we try so hard. Like, every woman is excelling at so many different things, and we're piling up our plate and always trying to be like as best as we possibly can at any every possible thing yes. that we're doing. And she's like, let's do less of that.
7: Yeah.
8: Like, I'm trying not very hard right now, and I think that's pretty awesome. I love that about her. Yeah.
7: Well, it's kind of what I was telling you earlier about Steve saying that he is growth and I am atrophy. Because he'd be like, right. Donna, you should do this. You should try this. And I'd be like, no, I'm good. And he's
8: right,
7: like,
8: right.
7: Why? Why wouldn't you?
8: I know.
7: Because he is the other side of the spectrum where he'll be like, come on, let's do a juice cleanse. He always has like these goals, but he never succeeds at them. So, for example, Steve Patterson will say, I'm going to run every day for the next 30 days. I'm like, no, you're not. He's like, yes, I am. I'm like, no, you're not. And he doesn't.
8: Right.
7: He makes it 3 days. And then I'm like, and he's constantly reading self-help books, which there's no shame in that. There's no shame. It's just not for me personally.
8: This is what I come on here to do, is to talk to you about Steve. And when I fill in with Steve, we talk about you. I'm just here to like mediate, hear you guys both out. No, you're kind of like the tortoise. I say this respectfully. You're like the tortoise-y and Steve is the hare.
7: Yes.
8: You know what I mean?
7: You're
8: slow and steady wins the race.
7: Yes.
8: And Steve is like, I'm going to do this. You know, I'm going to get there to the end. But yeah. Like, he gets distracted and you end up winning.
7: Right. Thank you.
8: I mean, maybe that'll have the College of Pop Culture Knowledge and all these games will shake out at the
7: yeah,
8: end.
7: Maybe. Maybe. Yeah, I'm maybe. Just like, he'll be like, you need to read this book about blah, blah, blah. And I'm like, no, I don't. No, I don't. Maybe right. you do. He just wants me to be more like him.
8: He wants you to do all these things. You're on the casino tour and he's still, I don't know, he's hustling.
7: He is hustling. And I'm like, I did the hustle and I am done with the hustle. It's the casino tour time. Doing the Macarena. What? I don't know. Anyway, I did get Steve to listen to a podcast that I highly recommend. I started listening to this podcast on the recommendation of somebody else. And they're like, do you like true crime? Blah, blah. And I don't know if you do. But I started listening. Episode one, I was completely hooked. It is called Love Trapped. Have you heard of it?
8: Have you and Steve talked about it?
7: Yes, we have.
8: I think I've heard you guys mention it, but other than that, I haven't.
7: Okay, well then I mentioned.
8: But I love that. I like true crime when it's really good, right?
7: Yes.
8: And I love a good narrative podcast, and I feel like it. They don't come out all that often. It's like
7: right.
8: every couple years, one takes everything by storm.
7: You're
8: but
7: right.
8: other than that, they're kind of hard to find.
7: You're right. Well, this one is definitely worthy of your time. It is called Love Trapped. It is about an ex-bachelor from the Bachelor franchise.
8: Mm.
7: I don't know how long you watch this show. His name is Clayton Eckert, I believe.
8: Okay.
7: He was called the worst bachelor ever.
8: Okay.
7: He basically gets duped by a woman who tells him she's pregnant with his twins. And he's like, how is that possible? We never even slept together. It's this whole thing about manipulation. I mean, it turns into a court case being sued. It is so well told, so well researched, so well produced and presented that if you have a chance to listen to it. I mean, I was getting to the point where I'm like, oh, crap, I got to go to work. And then I'd go sit outside and listen, you know, before work and listen
8: yes.
7: to this podcast because I can't stop. It's
8: yes.
7: that
8: oh,
7: good.
8: Oh, wow. So, oh, wow. Okay.
7: So if you get
8: How
7: a chance.
8: Fun. Yes, I'm excited to listen to it.
7: Yeah, it's very.
8: I definitely will.
7: Okay. It's very captivating. You will love it. And the two new yeah. episodes recently came out. So I think there's like 8.
8: Okay. I was going to ask if they were all out or if you had finished it or that not all of them are out yet.
7: I think I finished all that were available unless something new came out after the two additional ones. It's okay. It is crazy. Crazy.
8: And is it okay? And is it, it is a narrative, like it's not two people talking about this situation. It's all pre-produced.
7: It's pre-produced. You hear from police officers. You hear from lawyers. You get actual footage from the courtroom. You get, you can hear from judges. You hear from the parents of this person. You hear from other victims of this woman.
8: And who made it? It's not the Bachelor guy that made it, right?
7: No.
8: It, you don't even have to tell. It's just like it's a third party that made it.
7: It's a third party, a podcast company. The person who hosts it is Stephanie something.
8: Okay.
7: She's fantastic.
8: Like a reporter. Okay.
7: Coincidentally, there are other people reporting on the stories, like online bloggers and podcasters and Bradley and Dawn have had a couple of those people on unrelated to this story. And they were like, oh, so-and-so's part of this story. It's great, Mar. It's great.
8: Wow. Okay. I definitely have to listen to it. The first thing I thought of, too, was when you said this was like, do I know that person? Because, of course, I back in the day was, you know, Mrs. Bachelorette. He looks familiar. He looks familiar.
7: And the truth
8: is,
7: I
8: don't remember him. Yeah.
7: You don't even have to know who he is. You don't have to be a fan of the Bachelor franchise. You don't have to have ever watched an episode of The Bachelor.
8: You'll still enjoy it.
7: An independent story of that. It's just coincidental that he happened to be an ex-bachelor, moved to Arizona to start a new life, to not be, you know, I guess recognized in that type of thing. And to, you know, to get a fresh start. And then he meets this woman. So.
8: Oh, and then he has like a hit podcast made about him. And now he's back in the.
7: He's back.
8: Right. You tried your hardest, Clayton.
7: Yeah.
8: The camera loves you.
7: He is miserable, though. I could tell you that right now. But
8: he is?
7: Well, just with all this court case has been going on for years now.
8: What?
7: Yes.
8: Oh, my goodness.
7: You got to listen and get back to me.
8: I have to listen to this. I will.
7: Okay.
8: You know, we have to like, you know, sink Steve's boat or whatever so I can come back.
7: That's right.
8: I don't know where Steve is. I'm just like making up that he's on a cruise.
7: He might be. I think he is, actually.
8: Matt got very ill tomorrow. He had some of the soup. Sorry, Brian. The beef was old.
7: Anyway, all right, Love Trapped. That is the name of the podcast.
1: Brittany and Kendall.
2: I met Timothy Oliphant.
3: Ooh.
1: And?
2: But I scared the pants off of him. Not like that.
3: Oh,
2: but
3: dang it.
2: I just ran up to him. I was like, oh my God, Timothy Oliphant. You know, that kind of thing. And I was on The Voice, right? So like all these, you know, NBC people were like, come on. We were like in a closed area. He was kind of like, yeah, we got to go. I'm like, no way. You're like my favorite person in the entire world because I watch Justified all the time. I did that.
1: And he was like, I'm sorry, you've got crazy eyes and I got to protect my time.
2: 100%.
1: Brittany and Kendall with producer Mike. The next generation of talk radio, where talk is fun. My Talk 107.1. Everything entertainment.
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29: When I was diagnosed with Hodgkin lymphoma, I had so many questions. 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
7: Hey, guys. Welcome to the final stretch of the Donna and Steve show with Marley McMillan. I went to
8: Hello,
7: see the...
8: Donna.
7: Mar, hey.
8: Ooh.
7: I went to see...
8: You have a bad line.
7: is this thing on?
8: No one can't hear you. Dang. Ugh, I gotta hang up.
7: So I went to the movies yesterday to see The Odyssey, and of course, because I'm a grown-up, I had to get Nerds gummy clusters, and the entire bag spilled to the bottom of my purse. So I'm going to need cleanup on aisle four.
8: You're going to have to do another one of your avocado bag things with Steve and have him find all of those. That would be a fun thing for him to find.
7: That kind of would be.
8: I love that you got nerd clusters. That's hilarious.
7: I know. Normal people are like, I will have the sophisticated popcorn, but just a touch of butter. And I'm like, I want all the sugar and the stuff and the gooey.
8: Yeah.
7: Thank you.
8: You're like, I'll have the nerd clusters, please.
7: And then for people I went with, the guy next to me, he brought everything with him except a freaking crock pot. He's like going in his bag. He's pulling out like various beverages and various like potato chips. And I'm like...
8: Oh, and he snuck it in, or he bought it up at the counter?
7: He didn't sneak it in. He had like a shopping bag that you bring to the store, the cloth shopping. But he just walked right through with it. I go, dude, you're just going to walk in with that like that? And he goes... Yeah, what are they going to do? Stop me and frisk me? They're like 16 years old. They're intimidated by us. We're old.
8: Wow, that's one of those things that you are told as a child that, like, you believe until the day you die. Like, you cannot bring in outside candy to the movie theater.
7: Yeah. I think he even had a sandwich in his bag.
8: He just saw the Sandy Bullock movie making sandwiches, and he brought a sandwich from home. Maybe that's what he was seeing. Wow.
7: And then everybody who goes to it is just like...
8: Right.
7: Just nauseous.
8: They're like, does someone have ham in here?
7: So anyway, that's not why you called. Go see The Odyssey. It's great. Okay, so you watch the World Cup. I watch the World Cup. I thought it was really boring. There's not a lot going on. It's like, okay, I got to watch guys run this way. Okay, they missed. Now I got to watch them run that way.
8: Right.
7: All right. Nobody got anything there. Okay, now this way. It just went on and on like that. So, and then I stayed and, you know, obviously watched the halftime show and all that. Do you have an opinion on that?
8: This is a deep pop culture reference, which I suppose this is the place for that. But
7: yeah.
8: Every time I watch soccer, at some point, I do think of this tiny little snippet from a Simpsons episode that I think Homer's just watching soccer, and it's five guys on TV and they just kick the ball back and forth the entire time. It's just five soccers just kicking the ball to each other and not doing anything. And the entire crowd is waiting for something to happen. And eventually I think Homer's like, this is boring. Like that's I think how it ends.
7: Sure.
8: So I get it. I mean, soccer is like a slower sport that's subjective, but, yeah, I feel like if you don't grow up with soccer in the way that so many diehard soccer fans do, like it can be a long haul.
7: Well, one of the things that I thought was like when it got to like the last few minutes of the game and everyone's so intense, I'm like, this is how they should play the whole game. Like, don't just be like, doop de doo, doop de doo, doop de doo. Like, get in there, get intense, start out, you know, come in hot.
8: Right. Well, and, Donnie, you'd be a good coach.
7: I'm going to be a coach.
8: You could be a coach because a lot of like good sports psych is like start, in my opinion also, but I've heard, you know, very elite athletes say this recently is like you start like you're playing that final round.
7: Yes.
8: Like, you know, start like you're at the end, right? Because you're kind of right. I mean, you think about some of these games and we're not doing sports talk here. Don and Steve, home of sports talk. but like you think about some of those games and not a lot happened until the end. And, you know, any game Argentina is in the end, if they have to score, like, okay, then Argentina gets 10 shots in 5 minutes or something like that. So I get what you're saying.
7: So why wouldn't you use all of your, because you've got the more energy in the beginning. You're not winded. Yeah. Like, come on, guys, let's go. Oh, do I have a Ted Lasso sequel? Maybe.
8: Am I a genius?
7: Probably.
8: I didn't say it, but other people did.
7: Wait, hold on. Let me put on my glasses first. Now I am.
8: Right. Say it again, and then I'll put this on the internet afterwards.
7: Exactly. Thank you. Anyway, what did you think? Okay, let's talk about Justin Bieber. I have mixed feelings because personally, I was like, he sounds amazing. He is live. The song was just kind of bringing the vibe down a little.
8: Well, I am a special little absolute worshiper of Justin Bieber. If anyone remembers the last time I was here, my head basically fell off from talking so much about Justin Bieber. I love him so much. He can do no wrong. That song happens to be the track of my life right now. Like it.
7: Okay.
8: I recorded myself singing that in the car yesterday.
7: Aww.
8: It's the track I told Steve whenever you're looking around and you like want to enjoy life, like you put that on in the background and it immediately gives you rose colored glasses.
7: Okay.
8: I understand if people are like, hey, that wasn't the vibe. It's not a dance hit, but it just happens to be my favorite song right now.
7: Okay.
8: So I loved it. I love Justin Bieber. I did not need any more reasons to love him. When it was coming up to the World Cup final, it was like my favorite athlete. Justin Bieber. Like, I don't care about any of the other athletes out here. Like, I'm here for Bieber. I love him so much. I mean, he was incredible at Fan Fest the day before the World Cup.
7: Okay.
8: Then he performs at World Cup, plays the best song ever, Everything Hallelujah right now. He did that cute bit with Ted Lasso right before. I loved it.
7: Okay. I just think he's an incredible talent. I'm like, man, he sounds absolutely incredible. I got to give him that.
8: I'm so happy he seems to be happy.
7: Me too.
8: Ever since Coachella, I'm just my Bieberdom. Again, it didn't need to get bigger, and it has.
7: I know.
8: It's like a problem at this point.
7: Yeah. We'll call in
8: like
7: the
8: my
7: authorities.
8: Husband looking at me watching that World Cup halftime. I'm like, this is weird. Like, yeah. I'm weird.
7: He's probably like, what did I get myself into?
8: Yeah, he's like, I didn't know this about you.
7: Dang it. Now I'm grandfathered in.
8: Let's just say I gave him the ick, for okay. sure.
7: Do you have a prenup?
8: You know, we don't. That's okay. a personal question, but I'll answer it. We don't, and we should. We should make one.

0: Not that we're planning on getting it, but again, no, but just in case. Reading Strangers by Bell Burton, like, I think it's a good idea.
1: Okay.
0: Yeah.
1: You're a Swiftie too, right?
0: Die Hard, Donna. Thank you. We have like a minute left, but I've been dying to talk about that all show. Anything you want to talk about in terms of Taylor Swift, I want to do it. I'm a late in life Swiftie person.
1: Oh, are
0: but
1: you?
0: Donna, you used to know Taylor Swift, and that is just an absolute gift of life. How do you feel about that?
1: I you know how I feel? It's not my place to feel proud. I'm so proud of her. I'm so proud of her because she was just this young girl, 15 years old, coming into our studio and just, you know, she's always so warm and she hugs and she'd perform live and she was such a great talent. And whenever she'd see you at station events, she'd be like, "Hi, oh my gosh, how are you guys?" You know, and come over and yes. hug. And to see that she managed to maintain that level of normalcy with yes. that juxtaposed to the level of stardom that mm-hmm. she achieved. Yeah. I just think it's a beautiful thing. I just think it's amazing. And I could not be more proud and happy for her.
0: That is so cool. I feel lucky to live in the time when Taylor Swift is at her peak. So the fact that you knew her at one point, like Donna has a signed piece of paper from
1: I do.
0: Taylor. You have a greeting card from her.
1: Yes.
0: Is just insane. I think, like, how cool.
1: Yeah, like a handwritten, and then I have a lucky penny that she taped with scotch tape inside the card.
0: Donna, I would be wearing that on my forehead if I were you.
1: You know,
0: that is so cool.
1: And people knew she was going to be big. We knew back then. Just like you, Marley, we knew you were going to go places. We knew it, girl.
0: Oh, right. Right back here.
1: Dude, thank you so much for hanging out with me this morning. I hope this isn't the last time. I hope we get to do this over and over again. You're the best.
0: Me too, Donna. Thank you so much for having me.
1: I love you.
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1: Hello. Welcome to the Friday edition of the Donna and Steve Show. Steve is out. Matt Belanger is in for one more day before Steve's triumphant return. Good morning.
17: Hello. I literally just fell into the chair. So here we are.
1: I love that you don't even wait for a commercial break. You just start changing your clothes as soon as you sit down.
17: Listen, we've been friends now for how long? You know me. This ain't new. It's all right. It's all. Look, I'm gonna get out of here. What do you think I do the moment I get home? Stuff starts coming off.
1: I understand.
17: I mean, come on. I'm human
1: all
17: too.
1: All right, I know.
17: I appreciate you, but yeah, no. I'm happy to be here. It's been a fun week. It's a long week. It's finally Friday. We're excited.
1: It is. We are excited. You know, we got a couple of games to get to. I really need you to lose so I can make up some. Make up some points.
17: You're like many tens of points behind. We got to.
1: I know.
17: It's yesterday that damn worked wheel. Out. I yesterday know. Worked out because I won, but then the wheel said, Steve
1: right.
17: lose points. So that's actually in your favor.
1: You're right. So there is that. Thank you for that.
17: Yeah.
1: A lot to get to today. We're going to talk about Oprah Winfrey and some comments she made about work-life balance mm-hmm. recently. That's coming up at 11 o'clock if you would like to participate
17: in
1: that discussion.
17: I have so much to say about that.
1: I think I do, too. I'll save it.
17: Of course.
1: You save it, too.
17: I will, but I would love to hear what people think about striking that balance and what we end up talking about. But I'm very much looking forward to that this morning.
1: You know, it's very funny. I don't know how we got on. We were talking about fish and mercury. And was that you and me talking about that yesterday? It's all a blur. We must have been.
17: You're not kidding.
1: Because we got an email from one of our listeners, Sunshine. And she said that she just watched this really informative video comparing 10 tuna brands and which ones have more or less mercury, arsenic, and BPA can lining. I just ate tuna for dinner last night, and now I'm kind of freaking out like you were about the salad.
17: That's so funny that you bring this kind of situation up. I did it again. I did it again with the lettuce.
1: Who cares? Just eat it.
17: I did. Right now I'm
1: fine. You're going to be fine. It's all under control.
17: No, it's less about eating lettuce when there's that weird like parasite thing going on and everybody's getting the situation that you have to be close to the bathroom. I'll just leave it there.
1: Right.
17: So I'm like, I've got stuff going on. I'm running errands and I'm at the UPS store and I'm like, oh, there's a Jimmy John's right there. So I'm going to pop in and I'm like, I'm going to get a sandwich. I'm real hungry for lunch. Don't usually eat lunch, but here we go. And then I'm like, oh yeah, make it a lettuce wrap. So not only did I get like, make it an unwich. So not only did I get the sandwich that has shredded lettuce on it, which is kind of the no-no right now, but then they wrap it in even more lettuce. I mean, it literally was handed like a lettuce entree.
1: So you had lettuce inside lettuce?
17: I had lettuce on lettuce for lunch. And then I'm sitting there and halfway through it, I'm going, why do I do this to myself? Then I start feeling like uneasy. And
1: no, then you start, you know, your mind starts playing tricks on you.
17: And I know I'm fine, but it's not. It's less about the risk of the outbreak because I'll survive.
1: What is it then?
17: Maybe I'll lose a pound or two.
1: Right.
17: But the thing for me is like, why do I have this like inability to listen to my own advice? Like all day at work, I'm telling people, don't eat, wash your, well, I know I wash my hands, but like wash your hands. Don't eat the lettuce if you're concerned about the outbreak. Like this is something people are considering doing. And then I go out, I walk out the back door. It's like that show where you forget everything outside of work. What's that called?
1: Oh, that's the Apple TV.
17: The thingamajob. With
1: hold on. It'll come to me. Don't help. Nobody help.
17: It's like that show that I walk out the back door and then instantly.
1: Severance.
17: Thank you. I get severed. And then I forget everything I just spent all day telling people about.
1: Don't worry about it. It's
17: and then I, you know,
1: you're
17: whatever.
1: On autopilot. Listen, I used to do weather four times a show, maybe five, when I worked at another radio station. And then I would wake up in the morning and be like, I didn't know it was going to rain. Yeah, you did. You did weather five times yesterday.
17: Hello.
1: You did the report.
17: Yeah.
1: Yeah, it happens all the time.
17: Okay, so it's not like I have an early onset something settling in here.
1: Right.
17: Check the t-shirt option for today. Look at this one. Fun for a Friday.
1: Oh, that's super fun. It's like a kind of an old school.
17: It's old, all right.
1: It's wrinkled again.
17: And you know what? It was shoved in my backpack for the day. So
1: you don't fold it and put it in the backpack?
17: What do you think this is, a beauty contest up here?
1: I like to be wrinkle-free.
17: Well, I was crisp and pressed and starched and tightened up and sprayed and made up all morning. I come up here and I want to let it fly.
1: I understand.
17: I know.
1: All right. Anyway, you look great. Thanks for being here.
17: Okay, let me get dressed.
1: So you gave me an assignment and I got to tell you, I was so exhausted last night. I was like, I'm just going to close my eyes for 15 minutes. Well, 15 minutes turned into 7 hours. So you ever do that?
17: Yes.
1: That's because if you don't set an alarm, that's what happens.
17: Stay tuned for something on that later.
1: Yeah, for sure. So I watched the first 5 minutes this morning of Maximum Pleasure Guaranteed. I was a little confused in the beginning because it starts out normal, mm-hmm. like two people having like a video call, just shooting the breeze.
17: Right. It's not the adult thing that I was telling you.
1: Right. And then eventually it does become that.
17: Yep.
1: And I was waiting for something to happen right away, but nothing happened.
17: Right.
1: In the first 5 minutes. Next thing you know, she's on a video call or a phone call with her daughter.
17: Yep.
1: So I'm intrigued. I will say that.
17: All right.
1: I am intrigued.
17: It's worth
1: it looks
17: your time.
1: Good.
17: It's
1: it looks
17: worth
1: good.
17: Your time.
1: Okay.
17: I'm telling everyone. I mean, I go and drop off my dry cleaning. I'm like, have you watched Maximum Pleasure Guaranteed? Like, people are looking at me like I'm a wacko, but I do believe in the show. I think it's very good.
1: Okay, but just be careful because there is adult content there.
17: Well, yeah, but there's not a 7-year-old working at the dry cleaners.
1: I know, but what if you're talking to an off-duty priest, you know?
17: who's pressing my suits. On the side. Hey, make sure I get some of that holy water in my shirt laundry this time. I need all the help I can get.
1: You just never know, like, what somebody's, if you don't know the person.
17: Well, by this point, they should all know me and expect this and more, because I'm a very special brand of person, and I'm proud of it.
1: Good for you.
17: I've been quiet and modest long enough. This radio thing is dragging it out of me here.
1: I know.
17: No, it's been a fun week. And actually, I do feel very energized after I get to come up and talk to you because it lets me share things about my life that I don't get to share elsewhere, you
1: know,
17: with the public.
1: That's right, because you're just reporting. Yeah.
17: Yeah.
1: Right?
17: Yeah,
1: you're just reporting news.
17: You can't, you know, I can't just, well, I did just say what's funny is I had a weak moment. I blurted out just now, minutes ago, during what we call a cut-in, which is a little blip of local news that airs kind of during Good Morning America.
1: Sure.
17: And it's like, hey, I'm Matt. Here's what we're tracking today here at home. And the weather person just talked about how it's got extreme heat's coming back.
1: Yes.
17: And it's like 90s, 90s, 90s. And I had an honest human reaction because I like was just very relaxed and in the moment. And I go, well, I sure hope my air conditioner gets fixed soon because it's the honest human reaction because I like was just very relaxed and in the moment. And I go, well, I sure hope my air conditioner gets fixed soon because it's the heat is back like starting tomorrow. So I just kind of blurted that out. And then I was like,

0: Like
1: more relaxed, a little more room because it's longer too. It's not that really tightly produced 30 minutes, right? And at night when everyone's like, give it to me straight, you know, this is a little more like, hey, we're waking up together. Let's look outside. Yeah. Let's talk about, you know, what's going on. And so, yeah, there's a little more room for personality, which is why I probably have been assigned to wake up at 2 a.m. now.
0: Probably.
1: For so many years.
0: That's right. Somebody's got to do it. Dirty job.
1: And I have a fabulous personality.
0: There's
1: if
0: that
1: I do say so myself.
0: There's that too.
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3: 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Welcome back. Thank you for listening. It is the Donna and Steve Show with Matt Belanger. Let's play a game.
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5: College and pop culture knowledge.
6: That's right. It's Donna Valentine with her 247 points taking on Matt Belanger, filling in for Steve Patterson today with their 276 points. It means Donna is eligible for the lifeline today. Woo! We are heading out to New Hope, Minnesota this morning. We're saying good morning to Julie.
3: Hey.
7: Hey.
8: Hello.
3: Hi, Julie. What is happening in your neck of the woods?
8: Well, not a heck of a lot. I'm just taking a break from work, and I'm calling into a radio show.
3: Thank you for calling in.
7: Good for you.
3: Let's find out from Stormer what today's topic
6: actually
3: is. Well,
6: before I do that, though, I got to ask Julia really quick. How are things over in Crystal these days, the town next over to New Hope? I grew up in Crystal. Is everything okay in my old stomping grounds, Julie?
8: As far as I know, everything is kind of the status quo, yeah.
6: All right, perfect. All right.
7: They still talk about you, Stormer. I'm sure you're legendary.
3: You know, New Hope has a really good, oh gosh, what's the name of the store? You know, a grocery store?
6: Hy-Vee.
3: They have a really nice Hy-Vee. Love that one. Mm-hmm. Maybe I'll make a trip there today.
7: Good story, Donna.
3: Thank you.
6: Wow. I guess Belanger's ready to play the game.
7: Yes, I am.
6: All right. Well, let's find out our topic for the game today. Well, Matt Belanger, we are going to be throwing you another bone today. Woo! Because yesterday we did some news anchor trivia, which you won. But you also mentioned in terms of topics you would like to see more in the College of Pop Culture Knowledge, you did mention this particular topic, and that is Broadway musicals.
3: Yay!
6: We're doing Broadway musical trivia today to make Matt happy.
3: Julie, here's the deal. I ain't gonna do well today. So if you know anything about Broadway musicals, make sure you are listening carefully because I think I'm gonna need your help.
7: Yeah. You have me high kicking. Go ahead. I'm sorry, Julie.
8: I hope I know Broadway. I mean, I love to sing, even if I'm not very good at it.
7: But it's good.
8: I'm constantly singing Broadway tunes in my car. So.
3: Okay, great.
7: When in doubt, just say Cats, and it's a catch-all. It's fine.
6: All right,
3: Matt,
6: awesome.
3: You have to leave.
7: Oh, bye.
6: Belanger, get
7: bye
6: out
7: now.
6: Of here. And bye Julie, now. I'm going to put you on hold really quick as we go over the first round of questions with Donna for Broadway musical trivia today, Miss Valentine.
3: Okay.
6: Oh, she doesn't have a good look on her face.
3: Nope.
6: But let's see how she does. You ready?
3: Okay,
6: let's begin with this first question. This Broadway musical stars the characters Elphaba and Glinda.
3: Thank you, Jesus. Wicked.
6: This Broadway musical is the highest grossing of all time.
3: Pass. 42nd Street. Pass.
6: And this musical was made into a box office bomb in 2019.
3: It was made into a box office bomb. Cats? Cats. And then the second one, highest grossing of all time, A Chorus Line. Is that a name of it? Go back to my original, please.
6: What was your original?
3: I don't remember. 42nd Street.
6: Okay.
3: That's not right, but I mean, let's get Julie back here.
6: All right, let's bring Julie back into the convo here. All right, Julie, you heard my Broadway musical questions for Donna. You heard her answers. Would you like to change any of her answers?
8: Well, the first and the last, I think, are correct. Wicked and Cats. The highest grossing, that's kind of, I don't know. The first thing that popped into my head was Les Mis. But I don't know if that, I mean, it's one of the longest running. 42nd Street.
3: That doesn't sound right.
8: No, that doesn't sound right. You're going to be mad, but I think we should change it to at least Les Mis. So
3: okay.
8: We're a little closer.
3: I'm not mad.
6: All right.
3: Love it. thank you.
6: Officially
3: all right, we'll
6: switching
3: get
6: to Les Mis. All right, thank you so much, Julie. I'm going to put you on hold one more time as we bring Maddie B from TV back into the room now. The star of the show.
3: Matthew Belanger.
6: The bell of the ball.
7: Hello. Hello, Maddie. Well, hello. Listen, I don't know what was going on in here, but looking at you.
3: A lot of thinking.
7: Looking at your facial expression from the side and your angry arm movements, this didn't look good for you.
3: Well, let's see if you could do any better.
7: Okay.
6: Again, we are doing Broadway musical trivia today, Mr. Belanger.
7: Yes.
6: You claim to be well-versed in Broadway musicals.
7: Why do you doubt my abilities? Okay.
6: I said you're well-versed.
7: I know. Claim to be.
6: Oh, sure. Allegedly.
7: Allegedly.
6: Hey, that's good reporter talk on my end.
7: It sure is. You're covering
6: talk.
7: Yourself. Good
6: exactly,
7: journalist.
6: Exactly. All right, you ready?
7: Yeah.
6: Okay, let's begin with this first question. This Broadway musical stars the characters Elphaba and Glinda.
7: Wicked!
6: This Broadway musical is the highest grossing of all time.
7: Oh, my goodness. I feel, The Lion King, maybe. I'm going to say Lion King, and I might change it. Go ahead.
6: And this Broadway musical was made into a box office bomb in 2019.
7: Cats, maybe? No, Cats did really well. Yeah, no, it was Cats, because it was creepy. Nobody wanted to look at it. Because of weird human-like things. The Lion King? Why do I feel like the Lion King? I'm going to say Lion King for the middle one.
6: All right, time is up. Let's bring Julie back into the convo here, and let's see who gets to spin the wheel, you guys. Question number one. This Broadway musical stars the characters Elphaba and Glinda. You all said Wicked.
3: Woo!
6: Correct answer is Wicked. Yay! You're on the board. Good
3: Yay.
6: Job.
7: That was great.
3: Love it.
6: All right, question number two. This Broadway musical is the highest grossing of all time.
7: I don't know.
6: Donna, originally you said 42nd Street.
7: Mm.
6: Then you changed your answer to Chorus Line.
7: What?
3: A Chorus Line.
6: And then Julie changed your answer to Les Mis.
7: Ooh.
6: Matt Belanger, you said The Lion King.
3: I don't think any of these are right.
7: I don't know. I don't know.
6: The correct answer is The Lion King.
7: Yeah!
3: Son of a biscuit.
7: I get to keep my pink card. It's because
3: Julie.
7: It's children. And, Mommy, I want to go see The Lion King. And they beg and beg and beg. And then everybody, it's the kid effect.
8: Yeah,
7: that's what it was. Yeah. And that's,
3: no.
2: Little Johnny got to go see The Lion King. How come we can't go see The Lion King?
3: I've never seen a kid in a music, in a theater.
7: Well, you haven't gone to see The Lion King.
3: I have. I've seen it twice.
6: Oh.
3: On Broadway.
8: Oh, wow.
7: The kids, the families, you know, are... Since
3: they're in the cheap seats.
6: Donna's in the front
7: row.
3: Of course.
7: She's petting the giraffe, you know.
6: Exactly.
7: Like,
3: so
6: she's
3: cool.
6: Meeting the cast afterwards.
7: She follows the alpaca on Instagram.
3: Honestly, if you've never seen The Lion King, the stage production...
7: It's epic.
3: It is so good. It is just... Especially those first few moments... You know, to see how creative they are in bringing the animals in. It's great. Well, this is bad
7: line.
3: News for us. I don't know.
7: See, now you know how I feel every day.
3: I know.
7: Anyway, go ahead.
3: It's true.
6: All right, Belanger, you have the lead going into the final question. This Broadway musical was made into a box office bomb in 2019. You both said Cats.
8: Meow.
6: Correct answer is Cats. You're correct. It's a clean sweep by Matt Belanger
8: today.
6: Oh, wow. He is your winner.
3: What are you going to do,
6: Julie? Broadway musical edition of the COPCK.
3: Congratulations.
7: Listen, thank you. And remember, everyone, before you start sending hate mail, there's still a pretty good chance the wheel's going to make Steve lose points.
3: That is true. Mm-hmm. Should we give Julie the honor since we... Got nothing else for her today.
7: Well, Julie, I love you. Thank you. Thank you for sharing in my big win, Julie.
8: Well, no problem. I'm glad you got to keep your pink card.
7: Yes.
3: All right, Julie, give it a spin.
8: All right, here we go. And go.
6: All right, great
7: She's
6: spin,
7: got a good
6: Julie.
7: Arm.
6: Great spin. And today's game for Matt Belanger, for Steve Patterson, was worse.
7: Negative.
6: He did it again.
3: Yeah!
6: He did
3: this is
6: it
3: great!
6: Again. And Steve is losing another 3 points today, dropping him to 273, while Donna stays at 247.
7: Yes!
6: Back to back. Minus threes for Steve. Wow.
7: Thank you. You would have lost 3 points if you won today. You're
3: right.
7: Welcome.
3: Well, maybe. Maybe.
8: You never know. My spins go towards Donna. I'm a Donna fan.
3: Thank you so much, Julie.
7: I love it.
3: We hope you have a fabulous weekend.
8: Yes, you too. Thanks.
3: Thank you. Call us again sometime.
8: All right.
3: Okay, bye.
7: Love you. Bye. Gosh, she's a sweetheart.
3: Yeah, she's so sweet.
7: Wow.
3: Mm-hmm. I love that she just took a little break from work to call in.
7: Yeah.
3: You know?
7: Gosh, remember when everybody was working from home and got to do all kinds of things but work during the workday?
3: Yeah. You know, did you work from home?
7: Kyle did, and he would.
3: Did you broadcast from home?
7: Yeah, but I still had to set all the equipment up and tear it down, so it wasn't like some people who can just like wiggle the mouse and then keep going. You know, baking cookies. I would come home and Kyle was like baking cookies, and I'm like, "What are you doing?" He's like, "I'm working."
3: That's fun. Man, I wish I could work from home.
7: Oh, the pandemic was a special time.
3: How about let's do the bonus
7: type or whatever it is.
6: Yeah, let's do this.
3: For 1 point.
6: Steve gets to work from home 3 days out of the week.
7: Yeah, and we don't know what's really happening there.
3: It's because Steve is the golden boy.
7: There's a lot of heavy breathing in the microphone.
6: What if secretly, though, he's like a premier world-class baker where he's baking cookies and banana breads and we just don't know.
7: He's just cranking out the macaroons, you know, during hour two.
6: I would love that.
7: Okay.
3: Oh, my gosh.
6: All right, let's do the bonus round for onesies. Let's see if maybe Matt can get a point back for Steve or if Donna can get her first point today. Let's see what we got here, guys. All right. This Broadway musical debuted in 2015.
7: Even if I know this, I'm not going to say anything.
3: No, you can. I want to play fair. Let's play fair.
7: Okay, fine.
6: All right. A filmed version of this Broadway musical was released on Disney Plus.
3: Donna. I'm going to say Hamilton.
6: It is Hamilton.
7: Wow.
6: That's right.
3: Yay.
6: Donna now has 248 points, while Steve has 273. And the gap shrinks ever so closer.
3: Yeah.
7: Nice
3: Alexander
7: work.
3: Alexander Hamilton.
7: In the room where it happened.
6: Room where it happened.
7: We're locked in this room where it happened. Let me tell you. I was hoping that, real quick, I know we have to go, but I was hoping you did this. Thank you, Stormer, for the special accommodation for my mental abilities. I was hoping that the musical Shucked was going to be an answer. It's the one about a small town. The community's livelihood is about corn, and there's just like some really epic songs in there. I feel like it's an underknown. This is not a. I don't know what I'm saying. It's not a well-known thing, but it's got a great couple of songs in there. Mm-hmm. And I haven't seen it yet, and I want to see it so bad.
3: Do you know what I really want to see? The Guthrie has Come From Away.
7: I've seen that. I saw it in Toronto.
3: You did. And I've never seen a show at the Guthrie.
7: Oh, yeah. Let's go together.
3: I would love to, really.
7: It's a very, very good show. You'll love that. Because, again, documentary girl over here, it's grounded in real world events. It's very well done.
3: Yep. Okay. All right. I'll see if we could get some tickets.
7: I would love that.
3: Okay.
1: Where talk is fun.
5: Oh, my. This is truly delightful.
1: My talk. Everything entertainment.
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3: Hello. We're back. It is a Steve Reprieve with me, Donna Valentine, and him, Matthew Belanger.
7: Hello.
3: Matty B from TV.
7: Hi. I'm so excited to talk about this.
3: I'm still not really getting any answers. This is a scientific mystery to me.
7: To us.
3: We talked about this yesterday and we thought, well, let's research this and come back and talk about it, because we are intrigued by people who can wake up in time for anything. Let's say you have a flight at 5 o'clock in the morning and you know you've got to be there at four. People who can go to sleep, not set an alarm, and just wake up.
7: And they're out there. And the conversation—
3: there are hundreds of thousands of people who can do this.
7: Yes. And the conversation yesterday, basically, I mean, you and I just basically concluded that they're aliens.
3: That's right.
7: Because it is not us. Sorry.
3: If I don't set an alarm, I would be up all night. Like, just going, I got to make sure I get up in time for this flight or for the car to get here.
7: Yeah, like, that's my thinking, too. And then I can't wait to compare the notes. Do you want to go first? You want me to go first?
3: You go first, okay. Because maybe we're finding the same thing.
7: Let's hope. But that's my logic or my thinking going into this is it makes no sense. Because for me, and we've all had these nights, well, maybe not. Sometimes if I have to get up for something special or whatever, even though I have an alarm set, I still wake up every hour thinking that I've not wanting to oversleep.
3: Right.
7: And if I didn't set an alarm and I was getting great sleep, my worry, I would just blow past when I needed to be out of bed.
3: Same.
7: You know, just
3: same.
7: Wake up 11 o'clock and, you know, and I'd be like, whoa, you know.
3: Right. Like, to give you an example, last night, I was just exhausted. It's just been like a long week. Mm-hmm. And I was like, you know what? I'm going to go. I left my phone outside on my deck accidentally because I was going in the house to use the bathroom. Mm-hmm. And then the bathroom is right next to my bedroom. And I go, you know what? I'm just going to lay down for 15 minutes.
7: Famous last words.
3: I didn't set an alarm, obviously, because my phone wasn't around. I woke up 7 hours later. I mean, that is what happens to me.
7: You were tired.
3: But, like, someone like our buddy Stormer here would probably know 15 minutes went by and just get up, right?
6: I can usually get a good 10, 15, 20-minute power nap in each and every day.
3: That's
6: and
3: without...
6: I wake up automatically.
3: That is just
7: I take a nap, and I'll sleep for 3 hours if I don't set an alarm.
3: Like same. That, you know. Yeah.
7: Wow.
3: Same. Like, I'll just keep on sleeping if I'm tired. So we are just so intrigued.
7: All right.
3: By people who can do that. What did you find?
7: Here's what I found. So basically, some people can set an intention in their mind.
3: Okay.
7: And the brain can actually retain that goal and use cues from your body's functions in order to kind of basically tell time. So you basically, some folks have the ability, we obviously do not, Donna. Some people can kind of program their brain before they go to sleep. The brain does keep track of time subconsciously.
3: Like it's an internal 24-hour clock.
7: Yeah, and including while you're not awake, you know, and sleeping overnight. And some folks can be tuned into that and then as the intended wake-up time gets closer, apparently, your brain can pay attention to subtle changes in how deeply you're sleeping because you do sleep lighter as you get closer to the wake-up time. Like, you go into that deep sleep, and then it gets a little lighter as you come out of it. And, you know, it's your body's systems, like cortisol, heart rate, body temperature changes throughout the night. And some people can take those cues from their body and like know when it's probably getting close to that time that I told myself that I need to wake up.
3: Okay, that's wild.
7: But the one more thing that I found was that is important to say here is that people, this works really well for people who have like regular schedules and who are well rested.
3: Right.
7: The research that I found
3: that as well.
7: Other people who are exhausted and don't and have a big sleep deficit, this don't work for them because they're just like, their body needs more sleep. So that kind of overrides any kind of intention that, I need to get up at 4:30 in the morning. Your body's like, whatever, I'm exhausted. Keep sleeping.
3: Okay.
7: Anyway,
3: okay.
7: So I found.
3: So I found someone who, there was a group of 15 people. This is an experiment that was done by a neuroscientist or something. Put them in a sleep lab, took blood samples over the course of 3 nights. They were divided into 3 groups. 5 of them were told they had to get up at 6 a.m. Others were assigned 9 a.m. The third group were given a 9 a.m. wake-up time, but were then unexpectedly awakened at 6 a.m. And a clear difference emerged as their wake-up time approached. The ones who anticipated having to get up at 6 a.m. had a notable rise in the concentration of this, I guess, a hormone.
7: Okay.
3: It was as if their bodies knew they had to get up earlier.
7: Whoa.
3: It's just a crazy thing.
7: And that was triggered, I guess, is what we're trying to figure out here. That must have been triggered by the intent. You know, you just think to yourself, okay, self, I need to get up at 6. So then you're like, okay, body, wake me up at 6. Night. Like, and then the hormones start flowing or whatever it is when it gets close to that time.
3: Yep.
7: Your body knows.
3: There's like a cortisol spike.
7: Yeah.
3: When the brain knows it's time to get up.
7: That's part of your body waking up for the day, right?
3: I am so jealous of people who can do this.
7: This does not happen. My body broke. It does not work this way.
3: Dang it.
7: Negative.
3: Mine either. Anyway, congratulations to all of you. I hope you're happy.
7: What's the latest that you can, like, okay, you're tired. Let's pretend you didn't have any family.
3: Okay.
7: No roommate, no nothing. You had the world's most comfortable bed and no stress and no bills.
3: Yeah.
7: Okay.
3: Yeah.
7: Okay.
3: Yeah.
7: All right.
3: Yeah.
7: You're home, going to bed. What is the latest that you can sleep in? Without an alarm, just natural, no sunlight in your eyes. Like, what would the latest be that you can stay in bed?
3: 8?
7: Yeah.
3: Maybe.
7: Remember, when I was a kid, I could sleep till like 11 o'clock. 3 o'clock in the morning.
3: Oh, gosh, yes. Yeah. Absolutely. Kids need more sleep, I think. By the way, 23% of people have broken up with someone over annoying sleep habits.
7: Just for the record.
3: Just for the record, while we're on the topic and we're studying. So.
7: I can't sleep past 7 or 8, even on the weekends when I'm like, don't wake me up. Take the dogs and go downstairs. Leave me in bed. I still only get up at 8 o'clock now because my schedule is shifted so early.
3: Oh, I don't sleep past 7 on the weekends. Yeah. I just get up. Stormer, we've got some news, don't we, in the sports world? Oh, I don't know. He's talking to somebody. Never mind. Oh. I will give you the news. The Timberwolves did not get LeBron James.
7: I know. Oh, bummer.
3: So sorry.
7: We had hopes.
3: We did. Everybody's going to be really bummed out about that.
6: Yeah, especially our pal Grant Wangstern over here. He really was hoping LeBron was going to sign.
3: Is that what you were talking about behind the scenes?
6: Yes, it was.
3: Oh, that's fun. All right, sorry.
17: Morning, sunshine.
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19: Oh, the good I thought book. It was. I'm sorry. I'm not familiar.
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3: Hey, good morning. Welcome back. Thank you for listening. Hey. It is us, Donna and Steve. Steve's not here.
7: It's okay.
3: He'll be back.
7: You stuck with me?
3: Matt Belanger's here.
7: 15 more minutes.
3: All right. Happy 57th birthday to Jennifer Lopez, I guess.
7: Yeah. And how in the world does she look so good still? Seriously.
3: Hair extensions, makeup.
7: Good lighting.
3: Good diet.
7: Good jeans.
3: Good jeans.
7: Yeah, she looks great. I mean, there's some photos of her big birthday bash that dropped, and she's looking fabulous. And people are going, my gosh, 57, and she looks like that. That's phenomenal. So
3: yeah, she looks great. She works out, you know.
7: I work out.
3: She probably got a big bottle of water with her at all times.
7: Got it. Yeah, you got to walk around with that gallon jug, Donna. You love people who do that, don't you?
3: Yes. Doesn't her sister work for Entertainment Tonight? Mm-hmm. Is that the deal?
7: Very hydrated in this day and age.
3: I believe she. Yeah, her sister... Entertainment Tonight? Do you recognize her?
7: Not really.
3: I think her name's Linda.
7: I feel like she's being overshadowed. Sorry, Linda.
3: Nobody.
7: You're not the center of
3: attention
7: here.
3: Yeah, you know what?
7: But
3: Jennifer Lopez also, she could take a step back for a while.
7: Well, she was on our list of celebrities whose careers are hanging by a thread earlier this week.
3: That's right.
7: Hasn't done anything in like a long, long time of note.
3: Right.
7: Other than turning 57 today.
3: Exactly. But anyway, happy birthday, J-Lo.
7: Happy birthday. Okay, next.
3: Phil would like to thank you for filling in and sticking to the show sheet and for being fun and self-deprecating.
7: Do people not stick to the show sheet?
3: That is correct.
7: Steve?
3: Let's ask Dormer.
7: Wow.
3: No, if I say any kind of keyword that makes him think of something else.
7: Like a squirrel or a shiny object.
3: He just takes it in a whole new direction.
7: Wow, that would.
3: It is a constant battle.
7: It's like you have a toddler.
3: Correct.
7: Okay.
3: Love him. He's very funny.
7: Well, most
3: very
7: moms
3: fun.
7: Do love their toddlers.
3: That's
7: but
3: right.
7: They're also still toddlers.
3: That's right.
7: God bless him.
3: And also, Beyonce's dad is teasing some previously unheard Destiny's Child remixes coming in the next month with special guests. One will feature Missy Elliott. Let's see. One. Yeah, he's working on some interesting stuff. Like, I thought he was going to put on some kind of traveling show that is just music. I can't remember what he was doing, but yeah, they're working on something, so it's going to be really fun.
7: Mm.
3: I'll keep you posted on that, okay?
7: Yeah, absolutely.
3: All right, thanks, man. And then wanted to read an email. What are you doing?
7: I'm working on something.
3: What's going on over there?
7: I'm doing radio is what I'm doing.
3: All right, sure. Let's see what this says here. Oh, laundry. This is a good one. Adulting. Something
7: yes.
3: You didn't think you would do so much of. Dear God, I could not agree more.
7: About, oh, the laundry.
3: I have laundry baskets all over the place that I just am dreading emptying.
7: Mountains of laundry.
3: It's just constant. It never, ever, ever ends.
7: I think about that same thing with cleaning, but other things. I'm like, I've cleaned this floor so many times. And then I start thinking, like, I wonder if I added up all the hours that I have cleaned this floor, you know, like at the end of my life, like I'm going to lose a whole day.
3: Well, luckily that floor that you're talking about is quite small.
7: Yes. I have a very petite home, but it's still
3: a very nice home. But that floor from the dogs, what are you cleaning so much for?
7: You know, I'm just very clean. I just wanted to clean. And so I clean a lot.
3: Me
7: but
3: too.
7: Yeah, the dogs, you know, got to keep up after the dogs. But yes, I do not have a sprawling multi-level estate like you do.
3: It's just more stuff to clean.
7: I guess.
3: Honest to God.
7: More time of your adulthood life. Anyway.
3: All right. What are you doing this weekend?
7: We're going to see Hilary Duff in concert.
3: You know, her shows have been selling really well.
7: She's a force right now.
3: I don't know one song by Hilary Duff.
7: Yes, you do. Yes, you do. And I knew you were going to say that. And you know some of the, classics, some of her early stuff.
3: Can I hear a sample?
7: This is what dreams are made of. You don't know that?
3: I do not.
7: Okay, that's like ridiculous.
6: Hey now. Yeah. Oh, Valentine.
7: Okay, I asked Stormer to pull up some of her more. We should have started at the beginning for the class.
6: Clearly.
7: This is the remedial track. But I asked Stormer to pull up some of her more recent songs because everyone knows her earlier things. So Stormer has a little Hilary Duff for us here.
6: Yeah, this is one of the singles from her new album, which is called Luck or Something. This came out about 8 months ago. It's called Mature.

0: So set
1: okay,
0: the scene.
1: Okay, that's cute. I know her more as an actress, I feel like.
0: Yeah. Was she one of the Nickelodeon people?
1: I think so.
0: The early...
2: No, she was Disney.
0: Disney. Excuse me. Misspeak there. But with that song, can you envision that the concert is at the new outdoor Mystic Lake Amphitheater?
1: Is this your first time going
0: to that new venue? Yes. And we don't go to many concerts, so this is a big deal for Kyle and I. And Kyle and me. And but can't you just see like summertime vibes and that kind of song
1: out there?
0: Yeah,
1: she's adorable.
0: It's gonna be hot.
1: Yes, it is.
0: Real hot, but it's going to be a great show.
1: Tickets are expensive.
0: Yeah, she's...
1: From $96, that's where the starting point
0: is. And that's a spot on the lawn. You know, that's a grass seat. So we have a chair.
1: Okay.
0: I'm old. I was like, Kyle, I need to sit in a chair, please. I can't do a lawn. I've aged out of the lawn.
1: Okay.
0: You know? But anyway.
1: Yeah, but isn't it kind of on a hill?
0: Yeah, and I would roll down by accident, run over.
1: I would pay money to see that.
0: Donna's like, that's worth $100 just to get in and see that happen right there. Hello. You're a mess. I love you. So, Kyle, this is Kyle's thing. I'm playing the role of the supporting husband.
1: Okay.
0: But he's really, he loves her. He's very excited. And as I revealed to you a little bit earlier, he likes to let loose sometimes and have some fun because he's a very type A, but he's a very like scientific brain person because he is a scientist. But he has dyed his beautiful hair a gorgeous shade of it's got that like he has in the past done the gray like white hair thing.
1: Yeah, yeah, yeah.
0: You know what I'm talking about? I don't know.
1: Yeah,
0: something about toning it or something.
1: Sure.
0: But he literally has rose gold colored hair now.
1: How long do you think he's going to keep that?
0: I don't know, but there you go, Stormer. That's what it looks like. So, but also, so it's basically like a light blonde hair now, but it's got hues of rose goldy pink in it.
1: Okay.
0: And he just, he's just like, he's going to put a tank top on and take the tags off and go have a good time at this concert. But
1: take the tags off.
0: You know, but this selfie is hilarious, right?
1: It's what we would call strawberry blonde.
0: Yeah, no, I wasn't talking about the hair. I'm talking about the way he took this picture.
1: Yeah, so Matt asks his husband to take a picture.
0: I said, take a selfie. Donna wants to see your concert hair.
1: And what he did was bowed his head and took a picture of the top of his head.
0: He's
1: you
0: so
1: can't see
0: literal.
1: His face. Yeah, you know.
0: He's like, he's literally like, oh, okay, I will show my hair. And so, like, yes, he's like looking down. You see, like, nose.
1: I get the gist.
0: I know. It's just, he's so cute.
1: Aww.
0: He's okay. I'm gonna keep him. He's so sweet.
1: Keep him. Should we call downstairs and see if anybody answers?
0: They won't, but go for it.
1: All right, let's
3: come
1: do it.
3: Down for my
0: maybe it's Friday,
3: after.
0: So there might be a lighter crowd down there. Everybody's on the way to the cabin.
1: Yeah, it was pretty late on the way to work.
0: Some people have to be here, like you and me.
1: It's all right.
0: I liked it.
1: It's working, right?
0: It's a good day. It's a good day.
4: Cheers, friend.
0: Hey!
1: Happy Friday.
4: Happy Friday.
1: Hey.
0: What's up?
1: What are you doing?
4: Working.
1: Yeah, you're making some soup?
4: Well, that's made.
1: What do you
4: if
1: think
4: I was
1: it
4: making
1: might
4: be? It right now, be that late. Would be an issue.
1: Yes. Okay, what kind of soup you got?
4: I have a white chicken chili today.
1: Ooh. Oh, yeah.
0: That's good.
1: Coming down for that.
0: Is
1: for
0: it
1: sure.
0: creamy? Is it like, have like, did you do like a creamy thing with that?
4: Nope, it is gluten-free, dairy-free.
0: Blessings. Love it.
1: Brothy?
4: Yeah.
1: Oh, my God. Are there beans in it?
4: Well, it's chili.
1: Okay. All right. All right. I'm just checking.
0: Gosh.
1: Are they
4: then
1: white?
4: It would just be like chicken soup, right?
1: That's true. Are they white beans?
0: Oh, my gosh, Donna. Let the man work.
1: I'm sorry.
4: White chicken chili, right? So you put white beans in, you blend half of them, so it thickens the soup on its own without using butter and flour.
1: Num nums.
0: Listen, on the scale of 1 to 10, where's the spice at? Because Donna complained she can't have sriracha or else she has to go to the hospital. So.
4: Probably a 2. There's a few green chilies in there.
0: It's a Minnesota level spice.
4: Yeah.
0: It's just a 2 out of 10.
1: Do we have an entree?
4: I do. You're going to want to stay away from that. It is spicy buffalo pulled chicken sandwich.
1: Kind of sounds good, but I will stay away from that. Okay, I'm coming down for the chili. Thank you.
0: Bye.
1: Have a good weekend.
4: Yeah.
1: Okay, bye.
5: Oh,
1: He hung up and I shut my mic off. Like, I was like, okay, bye.
0: And we're done with this week.
1: Hey, thank you so much for filling in this week.
0: My pleasure.
1: You are the best. Our listeners, you are the best.
0: Yes.
1: And Stormer, you've outdone yourself once again.
2: It's about time.
0: Even though you're one of those weird people who can wake up without an alarm.
1: Yeah, alien.
0: Alien alert.
1: Alien. All right, Bradley and Dawn.
2: I'm better than you.
1: Bradley and Dawn are coming in next. Bye. Have a good weekend.
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16: Madonna, the Muppets, BTS, and more walk into a bar.
0: Mm.
16: No, that's not a joke. That actually happened this weekend. Good afternoon. Welcome to the, what is it, Dawn?
17: It's the first day of the weekday. Week. First day of the week.
16: There starting off with a bang. It is the first day of the week. And we are super excited to be with you to talk about the biggest thing that happened over the weekend, Dawn, and that was the World Cup final halftime show. The first time we've ever seen anything like it. And frankly, probably the first time I've ever watched live soccer. And by that, I mean a performance in between an actual soccer match.
17: Well, that's because it's never happened before.
16: I know. Exactly. And in fact, I think they need to keep doing it because this is probably the best halftime show I've seen in a while.
17: Oh, so you're saying this was better than the Super Bowl performance.
16: Oh, 100%. Yeah, me anyway, I enjoyed it because you had people from all over. It wasn't just like one act and then, you know, you're done, which don't get me wrong. Like, Beyonce was great. Like, there have been amazing halftime show performances. But this was like on a level where it was like, no, we're so big, we're going to have like multiple big ass acts. I mean, literally from Madonna. And I know a lot of you children out there are like, what? That's a, come on. Madonna, BTS, Justin Bieber, Shakira. I mean, truly like global superstars.
17: Oh, yeah. I mean, it was, and it was 11 minutes, which I appreciated. And there wasn't
16: nice,
17: a huge, huge, complicated set. I think that's, you know, what kept it rolling. You know, sometimes with the Super Bowl, it takes, I mean, it is amazing the amount of time it takes for them to, you know, make a set in 15 minutes or something. I've watched it happen being at the Super Bowl one time. It's unbelievable how quickly it goes up. But this was very simple, and I think that that helped the production. And then starting off with Madonna, you know, in some type of a vehicle, her dancers, I just love watching the dancers.
16: Yeah.
17: They are just having the time of their lives because it's like the biggest moment. They're right next to Madonna, like grinding on a car hanging off of it.
16: And I will just remind you, the woman is pushing 60, no, 70. She's going to be 70 in 2 years.
17: If my legs look like that, even right now, I would be wearing that outfit.
16: And there are a lot of people online trying to make, you know, I just love when people instantly want to try to harsh the joy that was. And again, this doesn't have to be like your favorite performers or your favorite acts, but just like the energy on the field was amazing. And it just built on each other. So you went from boom, Madonna, boom, BTS, boom, Shakira, boom. You know, well, the Muppets was probably the most surprising thing. I did not have Janis. Strumming her guitar on my,
17: an animal
16: on my list, on my bingo card.
17: Yeah.
16: So I think they did a great job.
17: They really did. Yeah. And I was, you know, watching to see who was lip syncing and who wasn't. But really, in a stadium that size, it's nearly impossible. They're singing to their own track.
16: Yeah, exactly.
17: Some of them, they could turn down the volume on the track a little bit more just because they're amazing, like BTS. Bieber, I think, was completely live.
16: Yeah, he was playing the guitar. He did a great job. It was fun to see him. I mean, again, I was like, maybe this is not the song I would have picked for him, but was minor. I mean, it was kind of a, I felt like it kind of sucked the energy down a little bit, but again, that's minor.
17: Yeah. Yeah. Did you happen to check out the closing ceremony, which was like Robbie Williams?
16: No.
17: I think that Nicole
16: Scherzinger,
17: I can never say her last name. There was another artist, a Spanish artist there. It was okay. Robbie Williams in a blue tracksuit, you know, rocking it.
16: So when was this at the end?
17: Yeah, it was like
16: after
17: the closing ceremony. Yeah. I mean, it was a kind of a weird pairing, but I don't know.
16: You're saying the closing ceremony was a weird pairing?
17: It was weird just because I don't know. I wish there was like a singer from Argentina, you know. And so that was kind of like, why is Robbie Williams there? That's the point I'm trying to make. And Nicole at the same time.
16: Why were they there?
17: Yeah, it's like, why are you here? Let's represent the countries that are actually playing right now, which I know they don't know that until...
16: Well, it's the World Cup closing ceremony, so likely they were just, you know, keeping with the theme. I mean, I think the opening ceremony was a very global-inspired experience. I mean, really, every single one of these performances was global, and that's one of the things I appreciated. Again, it's a totally different thing than the regular Super Bowl. By the way, good morning. If you're just joining us, we're talking about the World Cup final halftime show, which again was a first, and I hope they continue to do it. But you did have that sort of international feel to it, which I just love. Like, you know, again, there are so many things for us to disagree on, so many reasons for people to bicker and yell at each other's faces 9 out of 10 days. But for one day, everybody gets together. And in this case, it was like, what, a month? I mean, it was a really long time that people got to focus on something else. And yeah, their nationalism was coming through as they fought, you know, against one team against another. But it's the fact that everybody's coming together to play the game. I just felt like that was a nice respite from the outside world.
17: Yeah, soccer in general. Yes, the whole World Cup. Jennifer Hudson, she, I mean, the national anthem, I don't know what else you could have done vocally than what she did.
16: When did she sing the national anthem?
17: She did all the things, probably at the beginning, I'm assuming.
16: Oh, okay. At the opening ceremony?
17: Yeah, yeah. I mean, vocally, it was all over the place. And when I say that, I mean in a good way. It was just like, she is so spectacular. It's almost beyond comprehension, you know, the notes that she can hit. And she was looking great. She had an awesome outfit on that it was like a white suit, and the back of it was stitched with like red, white, and blue ribbons. It kind of almost looked like a baseball. But yeah, I thought she was amazing as well.
16: Good. Yeah, I did not see the, I mean, because again, surprise, surprise, I was not watching the World Cup in any other manner other than the halftime show, because out of my house, all of a sudden, we got back from an exhibit at the Minneapolis Institute of Arts. We walk in the door, Jamie goes, "Madonna's on!" And literally, perfect timing, she's, you know, on a car driving her way into the stadium.
17: Yeah, that's
16: funny. It
17: was great.
16: All right. Any other highlights from the World Cup that you'd like to share? Any thoughts, any takeaways? I know you're a huge sports fan.
17: You know, I used to be, and now I just, you know, I don't make time for it as much, but I kind of had to be because I worked for Gatorade. But I've never really gotten into soccer before. So this was really cool to see.
16: Yeah, there was so much, I mean, energy, and people were, you know, obsessed with the games and talking about them and hating on one team or loving on another team, which I am completely here for. It's just not my thing, but I know that everybody was, you know, super into this. And again, I think because it brings in a large group from all over the world, you know, gave everybody something, kind of like the Olympics, to focus on.
17: Yes.
16: And because it was in our country, I think, uniquely, it gave us a moment to pay attention to it in a way that we probably really
17: haven't
16: before.
17: Because I love BTS so much, it was so awesome to see them all back together doing one of their old hits, of course, because it's, you know, one of their biggest radio hits, Dynamite. And I watched it, that part, like 4 times.
16: Mm.
17: MC was like, "Oh, you're watching it again." He went to the bathroom, came back, and then he was like, "Oh,

0: And he's, you know, I don't know. My takeaway was he's weird, but I want him to be back with his family.
1: Same. I was sad on The Bachelor where they're like, yeah, my brother's in Rogers, but I actually don't want to bring it up because they literally had an empty chair for him.
2: We leave the chair open for him.
0: Of course they did.
1: And somebody's like, can I sit there? No, you know that's Aaron's chair.
0: No, you cannot.
1: Go grab the computer one. Go wheel the computer one.
0: We're pulling heartstrings here.
2: 1800s and he left for war and we're hoping he comes back, but we're not sure if he ever will. But the chair's waiting for you, Aaron.
1: How I cried.
0: Totally.
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21: 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It was so long ago. What did we do again?
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21: Thanks.

0: for doing that.
1: Cruises are supposed to be fun, right? I mean, some people, they love the excursion days. Some people like to stay on the boat when people are on excursions because the pool is more empty.
2: Yeah, they get deals on the massage.
1: Oh, deals on the massage. Okay. Well,
2: don't
1: one
2: do that, though,
1: woman.
2: They're going to try to upcharge you. It's a whole thing. Unless you're on a nice little fancy cruise ship, then they don't do that.
1: They're like, oh, we won't bother them with this, but they'll try to sell you some salt scrub. And
2: why are you talking about cruises, girl?
1: Well, I'm talking about cruises because there was a woman who went on an excursion in, it looks like this is a Carnival cruise. This was a Costa Rica experience.
2: Costa Rica.
1: Yes. And she had an unfortunate situation happen. It's hard to tell exactly what type. It's sort of like a zip line, but I don't know what it's called. I think it was supposed to be some type of a swing or zip line situation. And she's has her hands on the bar. She's on this elevated dock. And her name is Kirsten. And she initially believed, so the line suddenly tightened between her legs just before she dropped. Mm-hmm. It's like a catastrophic saddle injury. Is what they're calling it. So she starts to like zoom, but then it catches, and then she falls on this line on her hoo-ha. And then she flips over into the water and goes into it, not a belly flop, but like a C position. It's like she's not able to. Yeah, that was painful. She comes up from the water, and they're like, are you okay? Oh, my goodness. And I can't tell what she says. I think she says, I'm fine. So she thought the injury was only a scratch and returned to the dock. But then she's a couple hours later.
2: Ow, I don't get how that happened.
1: It hurts. Yeah. I mean, it basically didn't move forward. And so the rope like got stuck or something.
2: Yeah, there was an extra line that I don't think she was supposed to be straddling that ended up going right between her legs. Like, it's a good thing. I mean, you know, this was a horrible thing for her to happen, but imagine if a dude did that. I feel like there'd be a little less give in the area where the...
1: Oh, my gosh. I mean, she lands. It's like if you were a trapeze artist and there was a fine wire and you just dropped down on it.
2: You just crotched.
1: Crotched it.
2: And she really humped down on that cable.
1: It's a cable,
2: then, and hangs there. And for some reason doesn't let go.
1: And then she finally does. I think she was just shocked.
2: Yeah.
1: It's only like a couple of seconds. But they say that later her condition deteriorated rapidly and swelling and pain became increasingly severe. And then the injury swelled to the size of a baseball. Her and her mom, Tara, say that she spent more than 12 hours in the ship's medical center, and then they evacuated her to Costa Maya. And then,
2: which is Mexico.
1: Airport. And then, But before she was allowed to leave the ship, the couple paid approximately $4,000 out-of-pocket for medical care.
2: Okay, so this is one of those things where you feel terrible for her, and I hope, and they did a GoFundMe for her, so
1: yes.
2: They've already raised almost like $14,000, it looks like, in the story you
1: Yes, because it turned out to be another $30,000 to return to the United States.
2: This is one of those situations where I'm going to just say the thing that I always say, which is...
1: Get travel insurance.
2: Yes, queen, and you need to make sure your travel insurance allows for...
1: Evacuation.
2: Medical evacuation.
1: Mm-hmm.
2: Because if it doesn't, then you are subject to the medical care that's available nearest you.
1: Mm-hmm.
2: The cruise ship is under no obligation to get mm-hmm. you anywhere. Now, they might, depending on the cruise line,
1: yeah.
2: you know, they might go above and beyond, but they are under no obligation to. And for a few extra dollars, and I know you think like, things are tough right now. I don't want to. You really do.
1: You really do
2: want to spend that extra couple hundred bucks at most. And I will say you might even actually have travel insurance built in to your credit card that you bought the trip with. But make sure, don't assume, because mm-hmm. not all policies have evacuation, but some policies you can add on. Like my policy doesn't have it, let's say. then you can, you know,
1: they'll give you the option to add on
2: either that company or another company. You can buy, you know, that supplemental insurance so that you'll have the evacuation. And that way you don't need to worry about being airlifted. And I've seen it happen where on a Carnival cruise ship, in fact, we were in the middle of the sea. Somebody had a medical emergency and they sent a chopper to come airlift that person off of the boat versus having to wait and be at the mercy of the ship's doctor. Mm-hmm. And the ship's doctor is only able to do a certain amount of stuff.
1: Yeah.
2: Right?
1: Exactly. They don't have like a
2: and that
1: surgery
2: ship
1: center.
2: Ain't taking 3,000 people to the nearest port just for you.
1: It's true.
2: I mean, you know, again, I don't want to say that that would never happen, but don't plan on it happening because...
1: And I'm sure that they do, like, it sounds like Carnival did everything in their ability to be able to get her where
2: she
1: needed to go.
2: Yeah, because they don't want these stories to make them look like jerks.
1: Right.
2: But at the same time, she's still responsible for all of that money.
1: She is.
2: Whereas if you had, I'm not saying her, I don't know her situation.
1: Well, they had to do a GoFundMe and it totaled $30,000 to return to the States. And then she had lost wages. She had... you know, all of the travel costs. So, yeah, I mean, this is for a couple hundred dollars, like you said, invest in some travel insurance.
2: Yeah, you'll be thankful. And hopefully you'll never need to use it. And I've never, actually, we did use it because Jamie, of all things, once got a infected fingernail, but his finger like blew up like four times the size.
1: like a cartoon.
2: Overnight. It was super bizarre. I've never seen anything like it.
1: Wow.
2: And he ended up, they just like lanced it and gave him some antibiotics. But if he hadn't had insurance, let me tell you, that was not going to be cheap.
1: Wow. Okay.
2: Because again, you're at the mercy of whatever they charge on the cruise ship.
1: Wow. Okay. But the travel insurance took care of that.
2: Yeah. But I will tell you, it's not easy. And then you got to go through this whole process because like you've got your insurance and they're going to make you run things through all it. So
1: it's like they're going to reject it.
2: You are going to. Well, they didn't reject it, but you have to go through like your regular insurance. It was a whole process. So I'm just saying better to be safe than sorry. And you don't want an inflatable hoo-ha that you're going to have to, you know, spend the next 10 years paying for.
1: Poor lady.
2: I know. Yeah. But she's okay now, right?
1: She is okay now. Yeah, it's just that they're out of, you know, they didn't expect to have a $50,000 medical expenses.
2: Yeah.
1: So, you know.
2: And it's also a shame that we live in that world. But
1: we do.
2: Yeah,
1: and
2: we are.
1: And think about it. Like, whenever you're doing things like this, like, you're signing waivers all the time. You're like, oh, yeah, I want to do this. And then you're signing your life away, really. Like, they have no responsibility to the company that did the excursion. You know, you're going to have to sign things that say you're not responsible for me or if I get injured.
2: Yeah.
1: So,
2: well, and that's any business, right? But when you're on vacation, especially out of the country, that just means you want to be doubly, triply sure. And I will say we never do these kinds of, we just want to lay on a beach. I don't want to do no zip lines. I don't understand why zip lines are so, I get the kids why they would want to do it, but I don't want to do stuff like this because you never know. I don't know these places. So you make sure you do your work.
1: Yeah.
2: Read the reviews.
1: Like, we were doing a zip line and we didn't know there were going to be alligators.
2: Let's all go sky gliding. I don't know these people.
1: I do. I've done some crazy things on vacation.
2: Oh,
1: excursions,
2: sure.
1: You know? Yeah. Like, jump off a mountain in Switzerland with a paraglider guy and just, like, float down.
2: Yeah,
1: everything
2: but
1: was fine.
2: I'm sure you did your homework to make sure it was, you know, legit.
1: Yeah, I mean, everybody else was doing it, so I'm like, oh.
2: Okay, maybe.
1: I mean, no, not really. I didn't do my homework. I didn't.
2: You're still here.
1: Yeah, I'm here, so don't be risky.
2: Don't be risky, but be frisky.
1: Ooh.
2: Because it is vacation after all. Okay, no zip lines, no helicopter rides, no.
1: Yeah. What else do you not want to do? What about four-wheelers?
2: Nope. Four-wheelers, so dangerous.
1: Really? A lot of accidents?
2: For me. I am a klutz.
1: Oh.
2: We did now, I will say, we did not a four-wheeler, but on...
1: like through the jungle?
2: Turks and Caicos, when we went there, we did, like, they had golf carts.
1: Mm-hmm.
2: So you could rent a golf cart, and literally the island that we were on was so small, you could just go around the entire island on a golf cart.
1: Fun.
2: So we did that. I felt like that was, I don't need a helmet or anything for a golf cart.
1: Right.
2: But...
1: Yeah.
2: Nothing faster than that. Like those little buggies and wheelie things.
1: Oh,
2: no, that just seems like.
1: I just think, you know, you're in the jungle. You're at the some of them, like any thing that I've looked at for excursions. Even if you go to an all-inclusive resort, they're like, hey, you can go on an ATV ride through the jungle. I'm like, yeah, but the jungle is the jungle. Like, I could be going through the jungle and a snake could fall down on top of me. Yeah. Or an animal could jump out of the
2: Yeah. Or something lays its eggs in your head.
1: Oh.
2: You get a little
1: in my
2: bump,
1: ear? Yeah.
2: And it's then like, you come back to your doctor and it hatches.
1: Yeah. And there. Mm-hmm. There. Mm-hmm.
2: And now you've just spread some sort of horrible parasite.
1: Wow.
2: In the lettuce. Okay. We're a lot of fun.
1: We are.
2: I know. Everybody that's about to go on vacation right now is like, because you guys up.
1: Okay, but the number one thing.
2: Stuff.
1: But what did we say? The number one thing we're trying to tell you is that all of those things could happen. So
2: get insurance, because then you don't have to think about it.
1: Yeah, then you can just do
2: and
1: whatever stupid
2: kids,
1: things you want.
2: I'd be like, oh, I'd feel much better if I knew my kids. I didn't have to worry about, you know.
1: Mm-hmm. Yep.
2: Yeah. Anyway.
1: Preachers.
2: You don't want preachers getting into your things.
1: Creatures crawling into your ear, you know. Oof, okay.
2: I think about that every once in a while when I'm snorkeling in the middle of somewhere in the world that I don't really have any connection to, and I'm only there for a few hours and wonder, you know, something could just happen down here.
1: Yes. And do you know people that things have happened to?
2: No.
1: I do.
2: Do you?
1: Two different people. I won't say it on the air because I don't want to scare people.
2: Yeah. Yeah. Well, no, I know things happen. That's why I don't scuba dive, because that was another thing I wanted to do. And I was like, you know, I don't think it's for me.
1: Mm-hmm.
2: It's for other people who are far smarter and less klutzy than I am.
1: Mm-hmm. Oh, yeah.
2: Okay.
1: Well, that was fun.
2: Don't go on vacation. Yeah.
1: Like, why don't we have a sponsorship for this show that's travel insurance?
2: Clearly.
1: Quite honestly.
2: No. If you're a travel insurance company, we're your people. Because we will sell
1: we believe in
2: the
1: you.
2: Ass out of your products.
0: Where talk is fun.
3: People really need this right now.
0: My talk, everything entertainment.
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13: Dreamweaver Dawn. Dreamweaver Dawn.
1: Yeah.
2: You want to weave some dreams?
1: I sure do.
2: Good. Every Wednesday, Dawn does that very thing. If you want to get your dream interpreted, stay tuned. She'll tell you how you can participate in that experience at the end of the segment. First up, we've got Shannon with a dream today. And Shannon says, "Dear Dawn, I keep having the same dream for years. My car keeps getting stolen from some apartment complex, and I lose my phone and have to find someone to borrow their phone. And during all of this, my husband leaves me for someone else."
1: Whoa!
2: Well, that's Shannon. A sad dream. Unless you can't stand your husband, Shannon, then maybe you're happy about it.
1: Gosh, okay. Well, let's start off with the car. In the universal language of mine, a car is your body. Okay? This is like, we're here, our soul is here, and so we've got this body we have, but in a dream it's a car, and like any type of road that you're on is the path that you're taking in life. Pretty self-explanatory there. So this is a situation where your car keeps getting stolen, and I just want to know, like, if you can reflect on when you have this dream, since it's reoccurring, have you felt like a victim of life or changes in your body that leave you completely unable to move forward? Because here you are in this apartment complex, and that isn't, unless you live in one, you didn't say that it was your apartment or anything like that. So this is like a frame of mind that isn't normal for you, and it's like a unfamiliar frame of mind where you might feel not at home, okay? And then when you have this phone, phones are supposed to be mind-to-mind communication in a dream. So the ability, and that's not something like, oh my gosh, this is, you know, let's move objects with our minds together. I'm talking about just your intuition, your ability to connect to other people and communicate feelings and thoughts without speaking. We do this all the time, you know? I mean, it's not anything unusual. Like, you can intuitively know there's a weird feeling in this room right now, or that person is not happy with me, something like that. But since you lose the phone in this dream after your car is stolen, I think that there's something going on with your body that causes you to not really have a sense of what's going on. You feel unsure about how to read people. You might feel left out a little bit because in the dream you can't communicate. And then the whole tag on this is that sometimes your husband leaves you in the dream. Your husband is your subconscious mind. So this, again, is just all part of this problem that starts with changes in your body, leads you to feel disconnected to people, and then you don't even feel connected to the entire part of your mind. And your subconscious mind and your conscious mind are they form together to create new things. It's the birthplace of new ideas for you that you can put into action. So anytime you have this dream, think about what is going on with my body right now. And that can, you know, we always have every single person. I don't know one person that doesn't have something that goes on with their body that isn't exactly perfect.
2: Yeah.
1: So.
2: Absolutely. All right. Well, hopefully that rang a bell, Jane. Thank you.
1: That was Shannon.
2: Nope. That was Shannon. You're absolutely right. I got ahead of myself because Jane is actually the next dream that we have. Jane sent us the following dream and she says, "Dear Dawn, to the Dreamweaver, that's you. I've had many dreams with my husband who has passed away. The dream is he's married a younger blonde woman and we are still married. Don't know if that means anything, but I'm a redhead. Love you and Bradley's show. You keep me entertained while I do my deliveries."
1: Oh, Jane.
2: Thanks, Jane.
1: Okay, so these dreams, it's so weird because they come in groups sometimes of the same themes. And so in this dream, it focuses on your husband who leaves you for someone else. So even though he's passed away, this is a representative of your subconscious mind because we're spirit. And even though he passed away, he's still with you. And, you know, your brain interprets that as your subconscious. So I would ask you, since there's cheating involved, like, it's all a part of you. So what ways do you cheat on yourself or not allow yourself to develop like deeper meaning to things in life or create new things? Because like I just said, with Shannon's dream, you have to have your subconscious and conscious together to say, oh, I'm inspired to do this new thing, whether it's like an actual thing you create or just like I want to create a new job for myself or, you know, a new way of thinking. It can even be patterns of the mind that you change. So, you're just feeling like in these times that you're not allowing yourself the ability to be your full self. Mm. So essentially cheating on yourself and your ability to bring new and good things in your life. So that hair color, it is insignificant, but it just means part. It's a different part of your conscious mind that you don't feel connected to.
2: But it's all still you.
1: It is, yes.
2: All right. If you guys are just joining us, Dawn is interpreting dreams. She does that every Wednesday, and you can have her interpret your dream. People love that experience. She'll tell you how you can get your dream submitted in just a few moments. But what that means, we've got more dreams to get to. And Nikki is up next. Nikki says, every once in a while, I have this recurring dream where I'm at my aunt's place to visit. But I'm usually alone or end up alone, and it's a dark, it is dark inside, and it always ends with spiders falling on me. Sometimes they're falling from the ceiling in the living room, and sometimes I'm on the bottom bunk of my cousin's bunk bed. They never had a bunk bed. And they fall from the top bunk. This has been a recurring dream for years, and I'm hoping that if I know why I'm having it, maybe it won't happen anymore. Thank you.
1: Nikki, that is terrifying.
2: I'm so
1: sorry that you have that dream. That's not fun. So once again, we have a place that isn't your. So in the past, in this dream that we just did, it was, or the one before, there was an apartment building. So anytime you dream about a home that isn't yours, it's just a frame of mind that you're in that's different from your normal, comfortable frame of mind. Okay, so you're going back to a place mentally that was your aunt's house. Now, it's a time in your life where you feel like you have a lack of awareness. Anytime you're in the dark, that is what the dream is representing. There's a lack of an awareness how you got to this stressful place, and spiders falling on you is pretty stressful. So I would say, you know, animals in a dream are habits, and that can be just a habitual way of thinking. Mm-hmm. So animals, insects, you know, so I think that you have this dream whenever you have a lot of anxious thoughts that just sort of like you're going about your day, everything's fine. And then just out of nowhere, it's like, oh my gosh, you know? And so it's startling you and it's making you feel a lot of fear, and you're sort of locked in that fear. Mm. And then that perpetuates to where even whenever you're sleeping and trying to assimilate knowledge, of things that happen, you're just kind of so scared of something that could happen as far as what your mind is doing. It's a mental habit that you're afraid of. So I would say, if you do have time to like find a way to practice some mindfulness, some meditation, some ways to even like write out what those anxieties are, because basically those are the spiders, you know, and if you speak them, or if you, you know, I'm not telling you to, you know, see a therapist or anything like that, but sometimes if you just acknowledge that they're there, you know, it's a great thing to do, because then it clears it out of your mind. So that's probably why it reoccurs, and hopefully that resonates with you. Let me know,
2: spiders,
1: Jane, if, you know, it's just like your anxiety, essentially, of like, oh my gosh, I don't know what's happening next, and I feel uncomfortable.
2: Is that Nikki?
1: Yes, yeah. Nikki. Oh, see, I did it.
2: Well, we got there in the end. That's the most important thing. Okay, do you want to do one more, or should we keep it moving? Yeah, we've got time for one more for sure. All right, if you're just joining us, Dawn's doing dreams, and next up on the list, we have Andrea. Andrea says, hello, Dawn, I love you and Bradley and listen every day. I'd love your thoughts. Thank you, Andrea. I would love your thoughts on a recurring dream I've had for years, in a nutshell. Driving with my husband and son and arrive home, but our home is actually the childhood home I grew up in. The garage door's open, and a strange car is in the driveway. It's clear to me that our home is being robbed again. That this has happened before, and I know that dangerous people are inside. I immediately back out of the driveway so they don't see my arrival, with the intent to contact the police and catch them in the home so they're unable to return at a future date and we can finally feel safe. I try to call 911, but my fingers keep making errors with the numbers, and then I wake up.
1: Whoa. Okay, Andrea.
2: Terrifying.
1: All right, so it's a reoccurring dream you've had for years. So let me just tell you the good part first. You're driving and you're in the driver's seat and you have your entire self with you because your husband is there. So your subconscious mind is along for this. You're not worrying with it. You're moving forward. And you also have your kid in the car. And that is your ability to create new things and new ideas. Okay. That's your, and you're in your childhood home, which is most of the time for people, the most comfortable remembrance of a state of mind that you're in. So you're there in your peaceful mind. The whole part of your mind is together. And then I really want you to think about, because the threat is that things are going to be stolen from your home. Your home is your mind. Okay. So anything of value that you have, like if you lose your wallet in a dream, or if you lose an expensive item, or someone's stealing from you, it is really how you value yourself. So this is about self-worth. It's about, you know, making sure that you're taking care of you. There are so many times that people are running around and taking care of other people, especially moms and dads, that you don't take time to value yourself. Like, go through a list and say, what is good about me? How do you find peace? What are your good qualities? Remind yourself of that. Because whenever you're not doing that, you have this dream of these outside forces stealing from you. So there are things that are draining you of your value. And then you're calling on your, you call 911 and you can't really make the call. So you're actually stressed and calling on your inner authority. That's what 911 would be, to stop this way of thinking. But it's just been a struggle for you. You keep going back to like not valuing yourself.
2: Mm-hmm. Okay. Well, again, it shows how deep and not deep at the very same time your brain can go, which is where my brain has gone, which means it's time for you, Dawn, to tell us how people can submit their dreams so that you can interpret them next week or the week after very likely a month from now.
1: Yes. All right. So you can go to our website or get on our app. Go to our show page, Bradley and Dawn. There will be a place to email us. Find my name, D. McLean, and then put dream in the title and then make it about a paragraph long. These were all great. And then you will hear it eventually. You won't hear back from me, but you'll hear it on the show Wednesdays at this time.
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2: Well, bakers, and Dawn, that includes you, there's a new baking contest at the Minnesota State Fair this year. 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
1: Okay.
2: Or Minnesotans, I guess, because it is the Minnesota State Fair. Good afternoon. Welcome back to the Adventures of Bradley and Dawn. I saw this headline yesterday and I thought, well, I know somebody who bakes and her name is Dawn McClain. And there's a new baking contest at the Minnesota State Fair. In fact, it's sponsored this year. You know, they do these, the Creative Activities has all sorts of competitions you can enter at the Minnesota State Fair. And a bunch of them are food related. Everything from bread and canning and crop art and, you know, you name it. Well, this year, Land O'Lakes is sponsoring a competition specifically to find out who can make the best ever shortbread.
1: Oh, okay.
2: Yummy. So cookies, basically it's a cookie, shortbread cookie contest. Cookies can be any shortbread style, flavor, or shape and are judged on originality, appearance, taste, and flavor. Mm. What's the difference between taste and flavor?
1: Well, if it's like lavender, that would be flavor, and taste would just be overall.
2: Like, how does it taste?
1: Yeah, you know?
2: There are monetary awards, as I said, $200 for first place, $100 for second, $50 for third, plus bonus prizes for 25 other bakers. So basically, I feel like if you enter, you're going to get something, unless more than 25 people sign up, which I don't know. I mean, there are a lot of people talking, but a lot of, you know, it takes work. You going to make some shortbread?
1: You know what is, like, whenever I think about all of the competitions with baking at the state fair, I'm just like, oh my gosh, it just seems so, like, how do you get it there without melting type of a thing? You know, I mean,
2: yeah. So
1: this is actually the easiest thing that you could do, because you could drop it off and know that it's not going to, you know, depends on how you bake it. But like, it can be solid and you don't have to worry about chocolate melting or.
2: Yeah, unless there's chocolate in your recipe, but you're absolutely right, because it can be any kind of shortbread, so it can have things in it or not, but it could just be a very classic shortbread, which is really just sugar, flour, and butter. Maybe some eggs? I don't know.
1: Isn't it crazy, though, how different recipes, like just with the limited ingredients that are in it, how different they can be, you know?
2: Oh, it's like, for sure.
1: How is this one better than this one? It's the same damn thing.
2: Yeah, well, because there's different kinds of butter.
1: Right.
2: There's different kinds of flour. There are different kinds of people with different kinds of kitchens and different kinds of fingers and different kinds of ovens. So true. That's why having a contest can be fun. Is this something you would do? I feel like you've made shortbread before.
1: I have tried to make shortbread and it was just so crumbly.
2: Mm.
1: I make millionaire bars and those have the
2: shortbread.
1: Caramel.
2: So you could make those for this competition because that's technically a shortbread.
1: Oh, yeah. They are pretty crumbly, though. That recipe is Andrew Smythe's recipe from Great British Bake Off.
2: Yeah.
1: Which he's an amazing baker from, you know, like Four Seasons or something.
2: Yeah.
1: But the only problem with those is that they're crumbly. And I just want, like, there's a brand called Dueling Grandmas that's local. And it's a guy who created these, it's like small batch cookies that were both of his grandma's recipes that he figured out to combine to make the most delicious shortbread cookies I've ever had.
2: Yeah.
1: But it's just like,
2: we'll find out what
1: his
2: secret is. Yeah.
1: Well, and then just take it. No. Well, I mean, it has to be like the temperature of the butter matters. Like, when do you put it? Like, how do you, you know, I'm almost positive that you need to keep the butter cold, you know?
2: I would assume so. When you work butter into flour, usually you want it to be cold. You don't want to put it in melted, but some recipes you can. I guess it just depends on the recipe.
1: It's like you want it to have the activation as it heats up in the oven. And that might not be right with shortbread, but I think it is from my memory, you know, because you don't want it to, because then it'll just, the butter will just seep out everywhere.
2: Yeah. Well, like layered pastries, you want the butter to be cold so that the moisture evaporates as you're cooking it versus pouring it in after, because then it won't evaporate because there's no water. Yeah. Absolutely. All right. So
1: what do you think? I wonder when the deadline is.
2: I will tell you. The deadline, you have some time because they opened registration, but you have until the 4th of August to register. And then drop-off day is on the 22nd of August between the hours of 9:30 and 1 p.m.
1: Perfect.
2: And that literally means you just go down to the fair.
1: Mm-hmm.
2: Drop it off and you're done.
1: That's great.
2: I feel like you should do it.
1: I feel like I should too.
2: You gonna do it?
1: Give me a challenge. Yeah.
2: Yeah.
1: I'm going to.
2: You could win a gold, blue, red, first place ribbon.
1: I could.
2: I don't know what kind of ribbon they give you.
1: I don't want to sell myself
2: blue,
1: short.
2: Right.
1: But
2: I see what you did there.
1: Just entering would be like good for me, you know? To not have big expectations, because then I get disappointed.
2: Well, yeah, I mean,
1: so like,
2: I don't
1: but
2: think...
1: just actually following through. That's what I'm trying to tell myself now.
2: Yeah, no, that would be a good assignment. it would give you the need to practice and do it. And listeners, there's all sorts of stuff. In addition to baked goods, there's canned and preserved foods. There are collections, people who display collections. There's a whole garment making, handicraft, needlecraft. And there's even a whole segment of work for senior citizens. So a bunch of activities that senior citizens can compete with.
1: That's
2: so
1: really cool.
2: We'll put the, maybe if we haven't already, we can put the Minnesota State Fair Creative Activities guide on our show links page at some point. I'll put that in the...
1: It's on there right now.
2: Oh, perfect.
1: Yes, yes.
2: And I got the story originally from the Star Tribune. So if you want to read more about that, you can do so there.
1: Okay. Very fun. Okay, we have to talk about Meghan Markle a little bit. Meghan Sussex, excuse me.
2: Yeah.
1: So
2: what's
1: she was on MasterChef Australia, and her team told the people there when she was introduced that under no circumstances will you present her as a member of the royal family.
2: Mm.
1: And unfortunately, the poor host, who is also a judge, really loved her. I think her name is Po Ling Yao. And so when she introduced her, she did mention it. She said, "We've had MasterChef royalty in the kitchen before, but no one like this. All the way from sunny California, please welcome to MasterChef Australia, the Duchess of Sussex, Meghan Markle." And then everybody tensed up. And apparently the judge host, she was like super apologetic and like it wasn't about Meghan personally. You know, she
2: Wait a minute. What is she apologizing or feeling apologetic about?
1: Because she said the word royal. But she was like MasterChef. And then she said the Duchess of Sussex. So the Duchess part and also mentioning the word royal made her team just tense up. Like, oh, we told you not to do that. And then the lady was upset. She tried to apologize, but Meghan had already left. It was a whole thing.
2: Oh.
1: I feel bad for this lady.
2: Yeah, people make mistakes.
1: Get over it, Meghan.
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12: Hey, Dawn, we sure had some fun adventures on the show earlier.
1: Did we? It was so long ago. What did we do again?
12: Here, I'll replay some of it for you. Right here during the Bradley and Dawn replay on My Talk 107.1.
1: Thanks for doing that.
28: Food porn.
2: Oh, God. What are we trying today?
1: Well, we got a couple of candy bars here.
2: Candy bars!
1: This is from listener Dan, he sent a bunch of different M&Ms. He rated them himself, and while we were on vacation, he sent this big box, also candy bars in here.
2: That was very sweet.
1: Very nice. He's from Michigan. Thank you so much,
2: Thank
1: Dan.
2: Thank you, Michigan,
1: it was so
2: Dan.
1: So sweet of you. So we have today Snickerdoodle Twix.
2: Ooh, I don't think I've tried this.
1: No.
2: But it sounds amazing.
1: And then we have a chocolatey payday covered peanut caramel bar.
2: Ooh.
1: Which
2: So basically a chocolate payday.
1: Okay, so I don't really remember what a payday is.
2: What?
1: I'm sorry, I was going to look it up before, but I was busy trying to cut a candy bar with a plastic knife.
2: It's nougat, caramel, chocolate.
1: Payday.
2: It's basically a Baby Ruth.
1: Okay.
2: Because a regular payday bar is just the nougat, caramel, and peanuts.
1: Oh, so this
2: chocolate payday is the same thing, just enrobed.
1: Yeah,
2: with
1: peanut
2: the chocolate
1: caramel
2: coating.
1: Bar. Okay. All right.
2: Did you never have a payday?
1: I just don't think I was too interested in it. So there's so many other candies I would have picked over this. So maybe I've had, like, maybe in Halloween candy, I've
2: I'm
1: had
2: sure
1: a payday.
2: I'm sure you've had a payday.
1: Yeah.
2: Yeah.
1: But great. So which one do you want to try first?
2: I don't care. You are directing the show. So.
1: Okay. Let's try the chocolatey payday covered peanut caramel bar. Boy, I really do sound like a Minnesotan now. Caramel bar. Let me smell it first. Smells very peanutty. Yeah. Mm-hmm. I mean, if you're hungry, just smell this and then you're good, you know?
2: It's really good. There's a lot of caramel.
1: Yeah, that's what I'm excited about.
2: Does it have nougat? I thought paydays had nougat. I don't see any nougat.
1: Peanut caramel. I think that they've replaced the nougat with caramel. That's what makes it different. Covered peanut. I'm looking at a payday bar and it says peanut caramel bar, but maybe it's a different.
2: Did they change paydays? I thought payday had nougat.
29: It does.
1: Original.
2: Payday bar. Oh, it looks like maybe they don't anymore.
1: Okay.
2: I know, like, here we don't normally have the payday bar. We usually have the nut roll.
1: Okay, so it's basically like a nut roll.
2: But it looks like the caramel and the nougat are, like, together?
1: Okay.
29: Yeah, they're describing it as a nougat-like sweet caramel center.
1: Thank you
2: oh,
1: for
2: look at this.
1: Hitting
2: okay.
1: all those T's.
2: Okay.
1: Nougat like. Like you're doing a nature documentary. The animal has arrived.
2: Well, because I think they changed it. Okay, hold on.
1: So you think it just used to be nougat? Because that's kind of what
2: nougat with caramel.
1: Okay, caramel nougat.
2: Well, nougat with caramel, meaning it's like a layer on top, just like the Whatchamahoosets bar.
1: Whatchamacallit?
2: No. Whatchamahoosets. Mm-hmm. known as the Pearson's Nut Roll.
1: Oh, okay.
2: Anyway.
1: Well, that's...
2: Let's put it in our mouth.
1: Yes.
2: And see what it's like. Yes. Do you guys have any thoughts, or do you want to just stick
1: it in
2: your
1: pie hole?
2: I'm really
1: glad there's caramel in here. That's all I got to say.
2: Yeah.
1: Okay.
2: Okay.
1: Mm-hmm.
2: And you have thoughts, feelings?
1: Yeah.
2: What are you tasting? Give me a... Take me on an audio journey of your food thoughts.
1: Well, I like it, but it's not something that I would pick again. You know what I mean? It feels like it would be really good in if you crumbled it up and put it in like a Rice Krispie treat. Like I want it to be a topping on ice cream or something, you know? What do you think?
2: Yeah, it's fine. I want a nut roll.
1: Okay.
2: It's making me, I have nut roll envy.
1: It's Stormer.
29: Okay, if I was doing a blind taste test right now, and I took a bite of that, I would tell you 9 times out of 10 that what I just tried was a Snickers bar.
1: Oh.
29: This tastes exactly like a Snickers bar, even in terms of the texture.
2: Really?
29: Yes.
2: Okay.
1: Like Snickers
2: Except
1: extra
2: Except you
1: peanuts.
2: Don't get that caramel.
29: There's caramel in the Snickers.
2: Yeah, but
29: isn't
2: it's
29: there?
2: Not a layer of caramel where you get that like.
29: Sure.
2: Pull.
29: Yeah, this is a little bit more prominent.
2: So for the listener, it looks like they took nougat and caramel and mixed it together. So
1: right.
2: It's not a distinct layer.
1: Now this is, I mean, it's a candy bar for God's sake. So it's never going to go below like a 3 for me. But we won't get to that yet. I like it.
29: Yeah, it doesn't have that, like, fake caramel taste either.
1: Mm-hmm.
29: This is good.
2: Yeah, but it's really just one note. It's not bad. It's not bad, but it's leaving me wanting. Mostly because I think I maybe haven't had a payday in a long time because it's not what I remembered.
1: Yeah. I've got to take a sip of coffee.
2: You want to cleanse your palate? Mm-hmm. Okay, if you're just joining us, we're doing Food Porn Friday, which is wherein we taste some tasty things or not so tasty and decide whether it's worth the calories for you.
1: Yes.
2: From the chocolate payday, but still an adventure. It is giving me Baby Ruth more than Snickers.
1: Oh,
2: but,
1: sure. Yeah.
2: But I could see, I mean, they kind of all, you've got peanuts, you've got caramel, nougat, chocolate.
1: Yeah.
2: You know, that's like a lot of candy bars, right?
29: Yep.
1: It is, really.
2: All right, yeah. What do you got for us next?
1: Okay, the next is, once again, from listener Dan in Michigan. Thank you. This is a Snickerdoodle Twix. And then it says Snickerdoodle artificial flavor underneath it. I'm like, well, what is it? Is there a natural Snickerdoodle out there, like a plant? That it's all artificial. Okay, Twix, Snickerdoodle.
2: But Snickerdoodle flavor being that iconic sugar cookie with cinnamon, usually.
1: Yes.
2: So presumably the cookie inside of the Twix bar is a cinnamon sugar cookie base.
1: Yeah, probably. Now, what's cool about this is that the king size came in, or the share size came in 4 little bars. Okay.
2: The cool thing, what's cool about, just because there's a lot?
1: There's more. Because I didn't have to cut them.
2: Oh, okay.
1: It's just Twix bars are what they are.
2: Well, thanks for clarifying.
1: Anyways, all right.
29: Ooh.
1: So I'm going to do a cross section and look at the inside. Looks like a regular Twix.
2: I will say I smelled it and I can smell cinnamon.
1: Mm-hmm. You can?
2: Yeah.
1: Okay.
2: Stormer, do you
1: I
2: have
1: can.
2: Any smells?
29: Yes, I do, for sure. It's a little more butterscotchy to me than cinnamon, but there's still something there that isn't just regular Twix.
1: I think if somebody held that up to my nose and I was sleeping, I would wake up.
2: Because it's good or bad?
1: And I would open my mouth and go, yeah, because it smells good. Okay.
2: Also be kind of weird if somebody was putting candy in your mouth while you slept.
1: It's true.
2: Okay.
1: Hopefully I spit out my mouth guard in the night sometime. Okay. All right.
29: Let's do it.
1: Let's go in.
2: Go for it. Take a taste of the Snickerdoodle Twix. I just should alert you to the fact that Twix are, if not the...
1: Oh.
2: One of my top favorite candies of all time. So kind of a high bar.
1: Wow.
2: You like
1: it? Okay. Wow. I really feel like it is a taste of a Snickerdoodle.
2: Okay.
1: Mm-hmm.
2: Tell me more so I can eat.
1: That is definitely like that cookie is a Snickerdoodle. And then they just made it into that shape. Mm-hmm. It's Stormer's not feeling it as much as I am.
29: No, not because, like, it's a snickerdoodle flavor for sure. I just don't know if I want that flavor in Twix form. I don't know. This is kind of throwing me off a little bit.
1: Mm-hmm.
2: Yeah. It's giving Twix, but there is an aftertaste that's giving Cinnamon Toast Crunch.
1: Uh-huh.
29: Sure.
2: Which is not bad.
1: I'm surprised you don't like it, Stormer. Or as much.
29: I'm not a big fan when you're combining cinnamon flavors with chocolate flavors. I just don't think those two combos work for me that well. It's just not my favorite.
2: It also feels like maybe, and I don't know, this might just be the Twix cookie from now versus then.
1: Mm-hmm.
2: But I kind of wanted the cookie to be a little crispier.
1: Mm-hmm.
2: You know, where it had more of a bite, like a snap.
1: Did I eat two?
2: Well, I only ate one.
1: Seriously.
2: You just shoved a whole nother one in your mouth while we were talking. Yeah.
1: Well, I had one in my hand, and then I was like, oh, look, there's more.

0: Like you, Stormer, I wouldn't seek this one out. I think I would rather just have a plain Twix. I'm curious. Jamie's obsessed with like snickerdoodle things and cinnamon things. So I wonder if he would like this more than a regular Twix. But I don't hate it. And I would certainly eat a whole package if you gave it to me and be like, oh, that was interesting. But I do like the classic.
1: Yep.
2: They should name it Twix-a-doodle.
0: Twix-a-doodle?
2: Yeah.
1: Yes, they should.
2: This should become very popular.
0: Or Snix? Or Twoodle?
2: I think, I don't know. I kind of like Twix-a-doodle.
0: Twicker-doodle?
2: No.
0: Twicker-doodle?
2: I don't know.
0: Do you want a Twicker-doodle?
2: I think that, for some reason,
0: gotta
2: that sounds
0: weird. You got to ask permission to Twicker-doodle.
2: No.
0: What?
2: Twicker-doodle.
0: I didn't say her doodle,
2: well,
0: you pervert.
2: Well, you did. You did. You should bring the other one to Jamie. There's a whole
0: no,
2: other
0: you
2: one
0: wanna
2: in there.
0: No, you want to eat it. You just about housed that whole thing.
2: I really can't. I've been trying to do a little bit better.
0: Yeah.
2: So we'll just give it to, you know who we'll give it to?
0: Who?
2: Kendall.
0: Oh, yeah, because Kendall's back. She'll
2: yeah.
0: like a nice little candy treat. Well, okay, Dawn, I think you know how this goes.
2: Yes.
0: What do we do when we get to this point in the segment?
2: We rate things from 1 to 5.
0: 0 to 5.
2: 0 to 5. 0 being the okay, worst so thing you ever put in your mouth, and 5 being the best thing.
0: So on the scale of, we're going to start with the payday, the chocolate payday, 0 to 5, 0 being the worst candy bar, 5 being the best. Dawn, what do you give?
2: I'm going to give it a 2.5.
0: 2.5. Why do you give it that?
2: Because it could be worse, but it's not my favorite.
0: Okay.
2: Yeah.
0: Awesome. Storms.
1: Yeah. I was also going to say a 2.5 because I've never been a huge fan of Snicker bars, and this is exactly, this candy bar reminds me exactly of that. So, okay. Yeah, we're just going to go 2.5.
0: I'm going to give it a 2.5 as well, right down the middle. Mm-hmm. Not the worst thing I put in my mouth, not the best. It's just kind of a meh.
2: Yeah.
0: All right, Dawn.
2: Yeah.
0: We're going to leave things on probably a better note. The Snickerdoodle Twix, or I'm sorry, what are we calling it?
2: Twix-a-doodle.
0: Twix-a-doodle.
1: Or Twicker-doodle.
0: Twicker-doodle. Twix-a-doodle. What do you, 0 to 5, 0 being the worst candy bar you put in your mouth, 5 being the best. Where do you put the Twix-a-doodle?
2: I would put this at a 3.2. It's pretty good.
0: 3.2.
2: Mm-hmm.
0: Okay, not even a 3.25, just a 3.2.
2: Oh, 2.5.
0: Okay.
2: That's fine.
0: Storms?
1: 2.8. Yeah, I'm not digging these two flavors combining together. And like you, Bradley, I would just have the OG Twix if I had the option. What about you?
0: I would give it a... I got to give it a 3 because it is a Twix, right?
1: Yeah.
0: It's not the best Twix, but I think it's better than most candy bars for me. So, yeah, I'd give it a 3. All right. Thank you very much to Dan, listener Dan from Michigan, who sent us a big-ass box of candy.
2: We have tons more in here.
0: I'm very excited.
2: All kinds of M&Ms that we haven't even tried yet.
0: Fabulous. And I will just say, if you guys would like to send us anything to try, we love gifts. Please drop them off at the station or Dawn's home.
2: No.
0: She lives at 124 Maple Road.
2: I
0: what if that
2: around.
0: Was your real address and I didn't know it?
2: Oh, my gosh.
0: I saw this guy on the internet and he would meet people and then say, like, guess their names. And sometimes he would guess their real name.
2: What?
0: It was really cool. Anyway.
3: Morning, sunshine.
4: I see this woman and she has giant sunglasses. She's staring in the direction of me and my husband. And she's not moving.
5: I don't love this.
4: And I don't clock her.
5: Does she look like Holly does right now?
4: Yes. I now refer to her as the Babadook woman. Oh, God, Holly. As Karen is talking to us, Babadook starts moving in our direction. Like coming. And I'm getting. Okay. I literally did just get chills.
5: Mm-hmm.
4: She is now moving. Stop it, Holly. You're scaring me. Holly, get off the camera.
5: Oh, my God.
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8: I'm Bradley Trainer,
7: and I'm Dawn McClain, and this is Blinded by the Item.
8: Blind items are celebrity gossip with the names left out.
7: Together, we'll play detective to figure out what the item is telling us about our favorite celebrity. Welcome to Blinded by the Item, juicy bits of gossip with the names left out. I'm Dawn McClain, and that's Bradley Trainer over there, and we also have Mike Ganger. He gives us blind items, all the deepest, darkest places of the internet with all this celebrity gossip, and we try to figure out who he is talking about.
9: Thankfully, he doesn't give us all the deepest, darkest, because, man, the internet.
10: There's plenty. Yeah, wow.
9: Mike, you should really, like, every, I don't know, fortnight, because I just like the word fortnight.
7: Every 2 weeks.
9: Give us a really just
10: dirty,
9: nasty,
10: stanky blind item.
9: Disgusting blind item.
10: Or not. I'm trying to think if I remember any from this week that, because I mean, there's
7: that you
10: always,
7: pass on. Yeah.
10: That I just pass on, because there are some that almost make me want to pass on when I read them. I'm like, this is
7: you
10: awful.
7: You want to pass on?
10: There's some, just if you ever got the time, do a deep dive of what the blind items have to say about Tom Hanks, and you'll never be disappointed. It's just the most beloved people in our world always have.
7: Some weird.
10: A lot of people willing to say awful things about them.
9: Yeah.
7: Oh,
9: but,
7: no.
9: You know, that's, I would call that a blind spot. I don't know. Like, I just don't, that doesn't exist to me. You know, there's certain blinds where I'm like, those don't exist.
10: Yeah.
9: Because it's kind of like astrology, right?
7: Yeah.
9: If it sounds good, then you're like, it's totally true.
10: Yep.
9: If it's disgusting and nasty, then you're like, well, that's trash.
7: And then also people hyper-focus on the things they're interested in, like their own horoscope, you know, or their own interest. And they're like, I don't, you guys don't talk about that. I don't care about that. So,
10: or if you're Nicolas Cage, a trip to the fish market. I mean, it's up to you. There's lots of options.
9: I think that's totally true, by the way.
7: Come on.
9: And Dawn can't accept it because she loves Nicolas Cage.
7: I love Nicolas Cage. He's great.
10: I should wear my Nicolas Cage shirt for the next Blinded next week.
7: Okay.
9: And the next time you go to the Pike's Fish Market.
7: Stop it.
9: Apparently, he likes to get amorous with fish.
7: Somebody made something up where he bought some fish.
10: And so then... she starts with, they made something up.
9: Yeah.
10: Could have been an actual eyewitness account.
9: Yeah.
7: I mean, an eyewitness account?
9: That's well, what apparently,
10: it was reported as.
9: Like, there would be, like, fish heads in the public restroom trash after he had visited.
10: So, like, I, like
7: so
10: we
7: what
10: were
7: you're saying.
10: Saying
7: is he's not making soup.
9: Well, oh.
7: With fish heads. What?
9: Soup.
7: Okay. Hey, let's get into
9: you
7: some...
9: said it!
7: I didn't mean it in that way.
10: Nobody did.
11: Help.
10: Let's do some juicy bits of gossip with the names left out. Again, that's some of the deepest, darkest stuff we're talking about. So you can always find that if you want to do it. But I bring you some more that, well, let's just see how this one goes. All the PDA from a few weeks ago worked perfectly for this A-minus list TV and movie actress. And her higher on the list boyfriend, in air quotes. She got the PR and the recognition she was looking for, and since then, they have split.
11: Oh.
10: All the PDA has a few weeks ago worked perfectly for this A-minus list TV and movie actress with her higher on the list boyfriend, in quotes. She got the PR and recognition she was looking for, and since they have split.
11: Was it a World Cup game?
10: No.
11: Okay. Wimbledon?
10: Nope.
11: Okay. It's out on the streets.
10: They were not on streets, but yes, it was out in public.
11: Okay.
10: They were doing
9: on a beach
10: PDA.
9: Somewhere warm.
10: Was not on a beach.
9: At the Erewhon. So that would be a good little coffee table book, by the way. Sorry, as I'm thinking about this, it just occurred
11: to me
9: that
11: Erewhon?
9: Well, paparazzi stroll photos, like in parking lots and Erewhons in parks, and, you know, like just a whole coffee table book of pap strolls.
11: We could probably make our own really quick. You know, you can make a book online.
9: For sure. All right, sorry.
10: Different chapters. There'd be like the Ben Affleck chapter.
9: Yeah,
11: has just all his Dunkin' Donuts.
10: Yes, mostly Dunkies. But
9: well, and you'd have to have the Bradley Cooper.
10: The
9: Bradley Cooper, Jennifer Garner on a beach with his child, like randomly. Like, why are these two on a beach together?
11: Oh my gosh, that's right. That was weird. Yeah. Okay, let's talk about this.
10: All the PDA from a few weeks ago worked perfectly for this A-minus list TV and movie actress. And the her higher on the list boyfriend, in quotes. She got the PR and recognition she was looking for, and since they have split.
11: Were they a longtime couple or just a flash in the pan?
10: I would say more flash in the pan.
11: Okay.
9: This is not like a Tom Cruise or Ben Affleck thing, is it?
10: It is not.
9: But it's kind of like that, where she was clout.
10: It's
9: chasing, or
10: a little bit, you could say that. Yeah, it's an A minus list, and I'd argue, if anything, we're going with this person, they're like a B plus list TV and movie actress.
11: Hmm.
10: But they did recently get the PR and some recognition they were looking for. We know anything that just happened recently?
11: Hmm.
10: From like an accolade standpoint,
11: Taylor Swift's wedding.
10: Well. That's this about the same time we started seeing the two of them, but the accolades and like maybe some recognition for work you've done.
11: Oh, some Emmy announcements.
10: This person got an Emmy nomination.
11: Oh, they did. Okay. And that's the higher on the list actor or the actress.
10: So let me fill it in with what you got so far. All the PDA seemed to work a few weeks ago during Taylor Swift's wedding when this A-minus list TV and movie actress and her, in quotes, higher on the list boyfriend were seen out and about. She got the PR and the Emmy nomination she was looking for, and since they have split.
11: Oh. I wish I would have paid more.
9: Her television show?
10: It is a TV show.
9: That she is on as an actress.
10: Correct.
9: And she was nominated as an actress?
10: Correct.
9: And it's a streaming show?
10: It was a it was a streaming show.
11: Okay.
9: And she is it a streaming drama?
10: Correction. You got it on a streamer, but it actually was produced by a cable channel.
11: Oh,
10: as we see often with this.
9: So like
11: FX? Like Hulu?
10: There you go. You nailed it. FX.
11: Okay.
10: And Hulu.
11: Okay.
10: So you can find it on Hulu, but it was an FX series.
11: Okay.
9: Oh, so it's not like Someone on the Bear.
10: No.
11: But is The Bear on FX?
10: Yep.
11: I can't remember.
10: The Bear's on FX.
11: I just watched it on Hulu. Okay.
10: Yep.
11: All right.
10: This is the other big show that we talked a lot about this last year.
11: Is it on FX. Taylor Sheridan, anything kind of, that's all
9: that's
11: Paramount.
9: On FX. This one I obviously don't watch.
11: Mm.
9: And
10: so let me fill it in with what you got so far. All the PDA a few weeks ago that happened to take place at the same time as Taylor Swift's wedding, went perfectly for this A-minus, maybe B-plus list TV and movie actress and her higher on the list, in quotes, boyfriend. She got the PR and the Emmy nomination for her FX series, that she was looking for, and since they have split.
11: It's like Rachel Brosnahan or no?
9: It's a drama on FX, and God, what is on FX?
11: I don't know.
10: Let me fill in again the first part.
11: Okay.
10: All the PADA a few weeks ago, at the same time as Taylor Swift's wedding,
11: okay, so
10: seemed to work really well for this A-minus list.
9: Going
4: at the same time.
11: So because it's in opposition to Taylor Swift in some way.
9: Oh, like it's Blake Lively. No, but somebody like that who's anti-Swifty.
11: Lena.
9: She's like, I'm going to take this for myself. What?
11: No, Lena Dunham was there.
9: What are you trying to mind meld us with? He's being so thoughtful.
10: So this B-plus list TV and movie actress got the recognition she was looking for after spending time with a higher-on-the-list boyfriend, but since she got the Emmy nomination, she's on to her next love story.
9: Wait.
10: I added that in myself. Oh.
9: It's not like she was dating Joe Alwyn.
10: Yeah!
9: Oh! Who was that? We know, because we talked about her.
10: Because
9: and
10: we saw them in that very itchy picnic where they decided to picnic in the middle of very long grass for no reason.
9: Yep. Joe Alwyn and Hoodly Doody. Fresh and Fruity.
11: Is she foreign born?
10: Can I give you Can I give you a hint?
9: Yeah.
11: Pigeons.
10: Sarah Pigeon! You got it!
11: Okay.
9: I love that you, might you need just to... Hold up the pigeon.
11: I mean, I'm into birds. I knew that bird.
9: I'm into birds. Out the what the hell does that mean?
11: Well, I'm going to talk about it a little bit later on our other on this the rest of this show that we do.
10: Did either of the two of you?
11: Sarah Pigeon. You can't wait for it.
10: And there was a couple of little hints in there, including the fact that the show she got nominated for was called Love Story.
9: Yeah.
10: It's the John F. Kennedy and Carol
9: she's,
10: Bessette
9: okay.
10: show.
9: She's the one who
10: she's
9: played
10: Carol Bessette. Yep. Yes, Carol Bessette.
9: Mm-hmm. Okay, this all makes sense now. So, yes. All right. So I got where you're going.
10: She and Joe Alwyn, for some reason, just started the most private human being in the entire planet, Joe Alwyn, were seen out and about at the exact same time Taylor Swift's wedding was taking place. And everyone's like, oh, this doesn't make a lot of sense. He's so private. Well, maybe it was at the forcing of her side of the equation, saying, you know, I'm looking for some recognition. I'm looking for some PR right now. Sure be nice if you went out and did a little PDA with me and a little paparazzi picnic with me in the long grass.
9: And I feel like we talked about this, and it may have been on the radio show, Dawn. At the time, I remember saying something around the fact that, like, you never see Joe Alwyn and you see him now. I mean, that's because we not only had that, but then we had Matty Healy, who's getting married the very same month. Like, y'all.
11: Yeah.
9: You know, I we didn't see anything from Harry Styles or Jake Gyllenhaal, oddly, this month. But there's still a couple days left.
10: But Zoe
9: about
10: was
9: a scarf.
10: There. They're in better. They're in a better place. Yeah.
11: Okay. Well, I hope they've all recovered. You know. And she got that Emmy nomination.
10: She got the Emmy nom. Yes.
11: Yes. Okay.
9: Yeah, so then he's like, all right, I'm going back
11: to London.
9: But
11: don't you think he would say, like, I can't do it right now because Taylor Swift's getting married and,
9: or
11: know.
9: He's like, I need to give a big middle finger to all of you who...
11: Oh, true. Just associate me as being her ex.
9: Yeah. Well, just, I think he... The fans did not... didn't really... I don't know, respond to him well after the breakup, right?
11: Right, because she wrote songs about how he just, you know, was only, he didn't want to really commit to her, I guess. Would that sum it up?
10: Yeah, you could say that. She went immediately from him to the Matty Healy, and then the entire album of Tortured Poets was all Matty Healy. Like, he actually kind of got out pretty unscathed when it comes to Taylor breakup songs. So, because I think, honestly, they were pretty much in a great relationship. Like, I think they were in a good relationship for the better part of it.
11: Maybe I took some of those Tortured Poet Society songs as about him, but they were Matty Healy.
10: That, Tortured Poets forms almost all Matty Healy.
11: Okay.
9: I think it's not necessarily him giving her a middle finger. I think it's just the fandom, you know, where not necessarily a middle finger because a good British boy, like... Joe Alwyn wouldn't be giving middle fingers, but I can just imagine there's some animosity towards just that monolithic group. Mm-hmm. No offense to your Taylor Swift fan army.
10: Sarah Mike. Will have some competition. She's up against Sarah Snook for All Her Fault, up against Sally Field from Remarkable Bright Creatures, mm-hmm. Carrie Mulligan from Beef, and Claire Danes from The Beast in Me. So it's going to be a sought-after Emmy they're all going
11: Ooh,
10: for.
11: Right.
12: Mm-hmm. Where talk is fun.
13: Right about here, we could use a few laughs.
12: My talk. Everything entertainment.
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10: All right, let's keep it rolling on with some more blind. I'm sure you guys got that first one. How about this one? This former A-list actor slash director has started to refuse to take his meds, and he's been spiraling out of control as a result. Well, this is just straight to the point and sad. This former A-list actor slash director has started to refuse to take his meds and is spiraling out of control.
9: Don't do that.
10: Don't do that.
11: Is he mostly known as a director?
10: Or definitely an A-list actor first.
11: First, okay.
10: But then he's probably also a A-minus list director.
11: Okay.
9: Is his name larger?
10: That. Huh? I would say that for sure.
9: Is his name larger than even his career, probably?
10: I would say that as well.
11: Is it Ben Affleck?
10: Nope.
9: Oh, okay, that's where I was going.
10: Guy's had an unbelievable career, but I will just say he also... This is an A-plus lister from a name recognition standpoint, even though maybe the last 20 years haven't warranted it.
9: Oh. Does he have a famous wife?
11: Since you hesitated, no.
10: No.
9: So it's not John Krasinski.
10: It's not.
11: Oh, let's see.
9: Okay, so the last 20 years have been rough, but he was bigger and more powerful like in the early 2000s?
10: He has actually... The reason why I say not only is he an A to A plus list actor, he's also an A minus to A list director, is he's won Oscars for both.
11: Oh, I Whoa. See.
10: He's won Oscars as both an actor and a director.
11: Oh.
10: Oh, correction.
11: No.
10: He's only won as a director.
11: Oh.
10: Correction, yes. I'm sorry.
11: Okay.
9: Not as an actor, but he's been nominated maybe for...
10: He has not actually even been nominated for acting.
9: Okay, but you thought he was.
10: But I thought he was because I misread.
11: Okay.
10: He won for Best Director and Best Picture. And I thought it was Best Director and Best Actor, so I apologize.
11: Best Director and Picture.
10: Mm-hmm.
11: Okay, this is a major director then.
10: It is. Who also happens to be maybe a bigger actor than even directing.
9: Okay.
10: And again, the idea of the blind item is that he's refusing to take his meds and has been spiraling out of control. So think of...
9: Who does that? Or who would do that?
11: Quentin Tarantino?
10: Yeah, we're not going to be shocked. Again, this guy's also, I would argue he's a bigger actor than he is a director.
11: Okay.
9: Oh, it's not Shia LaBeouf.
10: Nope.
9: It's...
11: Huh, okay.
9: Take your damn meds. Who would we yell that at?
11: Hopefully nobody.
9: Well, each other on a daily basis, but...
11: Taylor Sheridan? No.
10: Bigger actor than director.
9: Bigger actor than director,
10: massive amount
9: but
10: of
9: has still won
10: office.
9: An Academy Award for his directing.
11: Oh, Casey Affleck? Okay.
10: Has massive box office bring in as an actor.
11: Okay.
9: Ron Howard. I always say Ron Howard.
11: Is he an American director?
10: Yep.
11: Okay.
9: Does he direct?
10: A very American director. Just ask him.
9: Sylvester
11: Stallone?
10: Mel Gibson!
11: Oh. Okay.
10: The correct answer, if you believe the blind items, Mel Gibson has been spiraling out of control lately, as he, I guess, according to the blind items and people, I guess, around him, is saying he refuses to take his meds.
9: That does not surprise me. I hope that's not true, but don't do that, Mel.
11: Mm-hmm.
9: Because... I don't feel like you're going to be the best version of yourself. And
11: we don't like the worst version.
9: We don't like most versions.
11: Yeah.
9: Other than maybe like the Braveheart version-ish.
11: Yeah.
10: That's what he actually, I won an Oscar for Best Picture and Best Director in Braveheart.
11: Oh.
10: I did not
11: realize. Didn't know that he directed. Well, I guess I just forgot he directed it.
9: I'm sure we knew that.
10: He also was
9: nominated. We knew a lot of things back in the day.
10: He was also nominated for Best Director in Hacksaw Ridge. But again, has never been nominated for an acting Oscar.
11: Hmm.
9: Well,
11: that kind of makes sense.
10: Yeah.
9: Keep taking your pills. Except maybe you'll get the chance. Isn't he behind the Jesus movie?
10: That's what I was going to say. His next project is The Resurrection of the Christ, the two-part sequel to his 2004 blockbuster, The Passion of the Christ. This is the film that will be released theatrically on May 6th, and then 40 days later, we'll get the follow-up during the Resurrection Part 1 and Part 2.
11: That makes sense.
9: So, 2027?
10: Sorry, in 2027,
9: yeah.
10: Yes.
11: Okay.
9: So,
10: we will be released
9: because I was going to say, maybe he's, I don't know, let's hope he's not trying to, ruin any chance for this film. Like, if you start spiraling.
11: Yeah. He's getting too into just the intensity of wanting to do a good job.
9: Yeah. Do we know anything about this? I know we do know a little bit about this production, but do we have any sense of...
10: what people are feeling about
9: it? Yeah.
10: I mean, it's... No.
9: No. It's probably too early.
10: Probably.
11: Is it Jim Caviezel? Is he...
10: No,
11: playing?
10: It's a new...
11: It's a new Jesus?
10: It's a new Jesus.
9: Yeah. Didn't they... I think was it
10: his name, I'm looking at his name right now and I'm gonna butcher this, Jacko Otonen.
11: Okay.
10: Otonen.
11: I don't know that sounds familiar, but no one's going to be like, oh yeah, Jacko, good old Jacko.
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26: Hey, Dawn. We sure had some fun adventures on the show earlier.
27: Did we? It was so long ago. What did we do again?
26: Here, I'll replay some of it for you. Right here during the Bradley and Dawn replay on MyTalk 107.1.
27: Thanks for doing that.
10: As mentioned, we can see the metrics. A lot of people who are enjoying this video today are not liked and subscribed, so do that. Go ahead and hit that button. Join in. Hit that notification bell as well. It makes it really easy for you to follow right along. You actually get a little notification right on your phone that says we're live with our premiere every single day. Then we're just one click away from your face.
9: Mm-hmm. Your face that was
27: that looks better than our face.
10: So do that. Hype us up. Do all the things. We appreciate you jumping in the comments and doing those things for us.
9: Yep.
10: Let's keep the blind items rolling with another one here. With the news of this former A-plus list group reuniting, in a sense, it sounds like the members of this A-minus list group are feeling like it's a great time to piggyback that news and make the announcement that they are doing a full-on reunion. The biggest star is finally on board. With news of this former A-plus list group reuniting, in a sense, it sounds like the members of this other A-minus list group are feeling like it's a great time to piggyback that announcement with the news that they, too, are going to be doing a full-on comeback. The biggest star is finally on board.
9: We're not talking about Jesus.
10: We are not.
27: Let's come back with the apostles.
9: Getting the band back together. Does this start with the Beatles?
10: This does not start with the Beatles.
9: Oh, so it's not that film.
27: Does it end with Justin Timberlake?
10: This does not end with JT.
27: Oh.
9: So, okay, well.
27: BTS in there somewhere?
9: Mm-mm.
27: Okay.
9: The Spice Girls?
10: Nope. With the news that this former A-plus list group is reuniting, in a sense.
27: Oh.
10: In a sense. They're not truly reuniting, but they kind of are.
9: Well, that's why I thought the Beatles, because the movie.
10: All the people of this group are actually reuniting, in a sense.
27: Okay.
10: It sounds like members of this other A-minus list group are feeling like it's a great time to piggyback that announcement to say they're doing a full-on reunion as well. The biggest star from that second group is on board, finally.
9: Are they going to be like at a wedding or something?
10: No, this is a full on, according to the blind items, this is a full on, we're back.
27: Is it okay? Is Destiny's Child involved at all?
9: Are they the first?
10: The news we just recently got is that Destiny's Child is actually, this was from Beyonce's old man and manager, that basically we're getting back together and we're going to release a bunch of these fun like mixes and remixes and stuff to celebrate the 20th. It was the 20th anniversary of something. And so they're reuniting in a sense, but it sounds like to build off of some of that reuniting girl group love, this A-minus list group is feeling it's a great time to piggyback that news and say they're coming back as well.
27: Pussycat Dolls?
10: Nope.
9: I wish it was TLC.
10: Nope.
27: Yeah.
9: That's not happening.
27: Yeah. Okay. Who else is
10: A minus
27: Fifth Harmony?
9: Camila Cabello.
10: According to the blind items, it's finally on. It's finally here with the news of Destiny's Child reuniting in a sense. It sounds like the members of Fifth Harmony are feeling like it's the perfect time to piggyback that announcement with the news that their full-on reunion is here. Camila Cabello is finally on board.
27: Okay. Well.
10: Maybe they're worth it.
9: Well, I mean, of course she's on board.
27: She should be because no one's wanting to go to her concerts, right?
9: Oh, God.
27: Didn't she have Blue Dot Fever?
10: But she's the only one who hasn't been on board. I think all the other four have wanted it.
9: Oh, I'm sure.
10: For a while. Yeah.
9: Yeah.
10: But yeah, she struggled, and then she also just lost her billionaire boyfriend.
9: Yeah. Billionaire boyfriend, Shawn Mendes, ain't picking up her calls.
10: He's off with that one Brazilian model.
9: Yeah. Living his best life.
10: Mm-hmm.
27: I think Normani is the most talented person in Fifth Harmony.
10: Yeah.
27: So I think that Camila has the most FBR, which is fame to blind ratio.
10: Sure.
27: Because
9: yeah.
27: Because of her publicationships.
9: Well, because of, and you know, I mean, her collab with Sean, that was great. I mean, that was everywhere. But then what came next? Mm-hmm. And he was like, yeah, I don't need this anymore. So yeah. I'm just, and he had kind of, I mean, he's kind of taken a, I don't want to say hiatus, but in a way. So, and she's like, come on, I got to do something. And they're like, honey, nobody's going to, like, what are we going to do?
27: Well, they're going to kiss at Coachella a couple of years ago, and she's going to release a song about that kiss before the kiss happened.
9: No, I'm saying now. Like, when you look around.
27: Yes, she needs this.
9: And they're like, I want to do a new album. Or she's like, I want a new album. And they're like, nobody's going to buy the album. That's the problem.
27: Yeah.
9: So we need something else to get you in front of people to remind them of why you're amazing. And then you can do an album. So do the tour.
27: Yes.
10: So we'll see. We're on Fifth Harmony Watch, according to the blind items.
27: Mm-hmm.
9: Can we just get the Fifth Harmony and Pussycat Dolls together, though?
10: Well, the Pussycat Dolls are together. It's just they picked a few members they don't want a part of it and said, you're not coming on the tour. So there's three of them out there right now.
9: I think they should just combine forces.
27: Like sure. Pussycat Harmony.
9: Pussycat Harmony or Fifth Dolls.
27: I like Pussycat Harmony better. Be like, meow, meow, meow, meow, meow, meow.
10: Scratching in the litter box. You know how when you are on a website and you want to save it to your bookmarks?
27: Mm-hmm.
10: Mine for TMZ is saved in such a way that every time I click on my TMZ,
27: yeah.
10: It is Camila Cabello and Shawn Mendes are seen together at Coachella.
27: Oh.
10: And I'm like, every time my heart skips a beat, like, oh, they're back to... Oh,
27: wait,
10: I probably
27: that's
10: do that to
27: my
10: myself
27: old...
10: once
9: I,
10: every
9: I would
10: weeks.
9: Not be surprised if something goes south with the Brazilian lady.
10: Yeah, Bruna. We don't talk about her.
9: If something goes south with Bruna, relationship-wise, I would not be surprised if there is an attempt at a reconciliation.
27: Mm-hmm. There should be a Broadway musical. If something goes south with Bruna, just their whole relationship, make it into a musical.
9: Camila and Sean, yeah.
27: Yeah.
9: Shamila.
27: We could write
9: Shamila.
27: Ridiculous song.
9: Shamila.
27: Shamila. It'd be called Shamila.
9: Shamila. The musical.
27: Maybe off-Broadway. Fringe Festival? I don't know.
10: Shamila. All right. We need to bring up one other thing.
9: They're
10: you guys
9: both
10: got
9: intoxicating.
10: That, you guys got that blind item nicely done. A narrative that we've had kind of rolling through the last few months is, hey, just keep it on your radar, you guys. Diddy's almost out. Like, just be on your radar. We're like less than 2 years when Diddy's supposed to be out.
27: Yeah.
9: Or
10: until
9: is he?
10: Now. Because that good behavior, maybe not so good anymore.
27: Uh-oh.
10: He got into a fist fight, and now he's in the quote-unquote, the hole there at Fort Dix.
9: Okay. I need you to not say the words, he's in the hole at Fort Dix.
10: It's true.
9: Because as a gay man, can't let that sentence pass without making an inappropriate comment.
27: Oh.
10: Just reporting the news.
27: He's in solitary confinement.
10: Where?
27: At his penitentiary.
9: In the hole!
27: His penitentiary. Well, how much would that put him back? I don't know. I mean, it's like you're going to be released for good behavior. But,
9: well,
27: I mean,
9: no,
27: he
9: got early release for good behavior, so I wonder if they can retract that.
10: Mm.
9: Was it like a coupon? And it says, like, void
27: yeah,
9: where prohibited?
27: Yeah, one free cone or whatever, and then
10: get
27: you don't
10: jail
27: get
10: free
27: cone. Yeah, get out of jail free. Perfect.
9: Yeah.
27: Diddy's Monopoly.
9: But then there's a little asterisk that says, unless you beat the, you know, living daylights out of one of your fellow inmates.
27: Gosh.
10: According to multiple sources talking to TMZ, there was an inmate who was talking smack to Diddy. Diddy said, I'm not taking that. They got physical. Our sources say that Diddy held his own during the brawl, but then it was quickly stopped by prison staff who separated both men, and he was tossed into the hole.
27: Yeah.
10: At FCI 14.
9: I guess I'm not surprised, and I guess it's taken this long. I mean, you have to believe that he is a target you know, for the other inmates that are there. I'm sure there's a whole group of people who are, like, excited that he's there and are fans.
27: Mm-hmm.
9: But then you have to imagine there's also people who think, you know,
27: like, you're nothing to me.
9: Yeah.
10: Yeah.
9: Like, oh, you think you're some big hot shot.
27: Yeah. I've and murdered
9: probably
27: six
9: talking
27: people.
9: A lot of, you what?
27: You murdered six people? No, I'm
9: Which
27: just saying,
9: ones?
27: Like, there's so many people in prison that have done awful things. And so they're like, I don't care about you.
9: I what? Thought Don was admitting. So.
10: I just love how your question wasn't like, which ones?
27: What did you say? What did you ask?
9: You've which ones?
27: Six? Oh, which
9: because
27: ones?
9: Because you said I murdered six people.
27: In the words of an imaginary prisoner, you know, I don't care about you, Diddy. I've murdered six people. You know,
9: I've been to jail.
27: Yeah.
9: I'm afraid
27: and
9: to
27: I'm
9: go
27: never
9: back.
27: Getting out, so it doesn't really matter.
10: Well, let's get back to a blind item here. Let's do another one.
9: That was a journey.
10: It was a
9: let's
10: journey.
9: Crawl ourselves out of the hole.
10: Where?
9: What was that?
27: Getting up out of the cistern.
10: These two A-list actors are absolutely everywhere right now, and they know people are getting sick of them. So do their teams, which is why they keep talking about taking a break.
27: Oh.
10: We've heard this from both of them before, multiple times actually, and it will never happen. Next year is actually busier than this year for one of them.
27: Oh.
10: But there are two A-list actors right now that people are getting sick of seeing as they are everywhere. It's why they keep talking about, oh, we're going to be taking a break. You won't be hearing from us for a while. That's completely a lie, and they've pulled this move multiple times before. One of them actually has a busier 2027 than they did 2026.
27: Okay.
9: Oh, don't worry. I won't be around
10: a
9: lot. You're going to get sick of me, but...
10: Yep.
9: Are they together?
10: Uh-huh.
27: This is something so obvious because we see them all the time.
10: Correct.
9: Yeah, okay. Like they're right in front of us.
10: Mm-hmm.
27: And it's actors.
10: Mm-hmm.
27: Okay.
9: And they're together wherever you go. TV actors?
10: No.
9: Movie actors.
10: Although they've done... No, sorry. They've both actually done TV. One had a very big TV role earlier this year. So I guess, no, they're both TV actors, but mostly movie actors.
9: They're mostly movie actors in movies together?
10: Their next one is together, and their last one was together.
27: Okay.
10: Let me rephrase that. Their current one is together, and their next one in 2 weeks is together.
27: Current one. Is it someone from The Odyssey? Yeah?
9: Well, narrows it down.
10: And then what's in 2 weeks?
27: Spider-Man? Tom Holland.
9: Oh, and Zendaya.
10: Zendaya and Tom Holland.
9: We're not
10: Holland.
9: Tired of them.
10: Oh, man, then you need to get on the internet. Zendaya and Tom Holland can say all they want that they are taking a break because they know the fatigue is real and everyone is sick of them. Remember all the negative stories we talked about with Zendaya? Like,
27: yeah.
10: It's piling on.
9: I just don't. I mean, I get it, but I don't get it.
10: Yeah. Well, according to the blind items, they keep saying, and do you remember Tom Holland flat out said, like, I might retire for a while from acting like 3 years ago?
9: Yeah.
10: That never happened, obviously.
27: Right.
10: But they've played this, they've done this move before. And according to the blind, well, not according to the blind numbers, according to their schedule, Tom Holland actually has a more busy next year than he did this year.
9: Yeah, I was going to say, I'm always thinking more about Zendaya just because she's in things that I'm actually watching than Tom Holland. But now that you say that, they are both everywhere all at once. But okay. Not terminally online people.
10: That's the thing.
9: Yeah. Do they really mind so much? Because I kind of feel like they don't.
27: They're probably just not in the conversation about it.
9: That's what I mean. Like, they're just not.
27: But I think there's so many people that are terminally online. I mean,
9: well,
27: thank goodness, because we've got this gig.
9: Hopefully they're watching right now.
10: The loudest people are certainly the ones I think the most affected by this. But let's remind everybody, next year's Zendaya. So she's like, well, yeah, I'm going to pump the brakes a little bit after Dune comes out. Mm-hmm. She's going to be Ronnie Spector in the movie about Ronnie and the Ronettes and everything. She signed up for that.
9: God, that's going to be such a good movie.
27: Wow.
10: She's got Shrek 5 next year, which is going to be the fifth installment of one of the highest grossing franchises in the history of mankind. And then Tom Holland, he's going to be Fred Astaire next. He also has his another appearance as Spider-Man in Avengers Secret Wars, not Avengers Doomsday. The next one that'll be the year later is Avengers Secret Wars. He's also going to be in John Grisham's The Partner that's being directed by Jason Bateman.
27: Oh, my gosh.
10: And then he's going to be alongside Austin Butler in a movie called American Speed about two racing brothers back in the day. He's got more going on next year than he does this year.
27: Wow.
10: So he's not going anywhere.
27: Set up for success for like 2-3 years.
9: Yeah. And good on them. I mean, they're both immensely talented humans.
27: Wow.
9: And there's just, I don't know, there's just something about Zendaya you can't help but love.
27: I know.
10: Agreed.
9: All right.
27: Oh, that's it.
9: We're done.
27: Holy cow.
9: For now. But you can watch us through your ears on the radio Monday through Friday on My Talk Radio. 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
1: Well, that was unnerving. I just found out JC and Paul hang out without me. That's annoying.
10: People hang out without Brittany?
1: No, I shut my eyes and you guys are, I guess, still around.
10: Why?
1: I don't, it's like that, what is that called? Permanent?
9: Oh, I don't know.
1: Subject permanence.
9: Is this a movie?
1: No, it's like a baby development milestone where object permanence is if kids can understand that if you put something behind their back or put something out of the wall that it still exists.
9: It's still there.
1: I never lost that. So I still, if you guys go away, I assume
10: you close your eyes and all of your friends disappear. That's fine.
9: We're here now.
1: Okay. All right. Fine. All right, Paul, you're going to have to be subjected to Mixtape Monday.
9: I can't wait.
1: Today's theme is welcome back because Kendall's coming back on Friday.
10: You're opening your eyes and Kendall's been here the whole time.
1: Yeah. She's just been sleeping. She was in a coma state. With her baby. Well, honestly, she's probably opposite because she has a newborn.
9: Mm-hmm.
1: Mike, who's going for... Oh, wait, we got to kick it off.
10: Let's make it official.
6: Let's mix it up a little.
11: I made you a mixtape.
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1: Today, I made you a mixtape.
10: It is Mixtape Monday. All welcoming back Kendall this week. Hopefully, you text her to listen, right?
1: Yep.
10: Yeah, I definitely did, too. No, I totally forgot to. Let's get a kid off with Brittany. You get to go first. Where are we starting this Mixtape Monday today?
1: I know where we're going. Where we always go, to Taylor Swift.
10: Of course.
1: Welcome to New York. Minneapolis is like the Midwest New York.
10: Okay.
1: As soon as you said welcome back.

0: it's corny, but if you put on headphones and blast this in your ears while you're walking around New York or honestly any big buildings, you feel like that bitch.
1: Good to know.
0: You're welcome.
1: If I ever need to feel like that bitch, I've got a plan. JC, where are we going next?
2: So Michael Franti's Spearhead. This is the sweet song out of my three. Life is better with you. Just imagining Kendall and Brittany holding hands, running through the fields of daffodils. See, you can just sense it, right?
0: Yeah.
2: Sundresses.
0: She's being judgmental about my hair.
3: Every day is not Valentine's, but you make it feel like most of the time.
2: Aww.
3: When I'm all alone with you.
2: Right.
3: Picking up pieces of my life, sometimes there's ones I just can't find, but they found a home with you.
2: This is it.
0: It's so good.
3: Oh, I'm not afraid to be alone, but being alone is better with you.
2: Ah.
3: Life is better with you.
0: It's so cute.
2: Right, it really is. And all the Twin Cities are waiting for the two of you to be back together, doing the things you do, so we can just go, wow. At least my relationships aren't as messed up as those two.
0: It's true. I was like, you've listened, right? Like, I'm excited to have less workload, but like,
1: Love it. Let's keep it rolling on today's Big Save Monday. We're welcoming back Kendall, and we're going to jump over to, mine's going to tell a story, as it normally does, but we'll start with when Kendall left and why she left, because she had a little baby boy.

0: All right, there you go. Bibba Boy, we're kicking it off with that here for me, at least, as we are rolling through our round of songs here for our Mixtape Monday. Welcoming Kendall back. Let's go over to you, Brittany. What is next?
1: I remember that I did a song next, and I forgot to pull up my email. Yep.
2: Someone had to choose them, but I won't choose
1: it. And I do them quickly, so I would...

0: love that.
1: So cute. Right?
2: A good pop. Like iced tea and cocoa, like Brittany and Kendall. Mm-hmm.
0: Perfect. Let's keep it rolling on again. Welcoming back Kendall. So again, she had baby boy Bodie. And then, you know, we missed her. So that's why I bring in, I think, one of her favorite bands, Blink-182. Mm-hmm.

0: 182 with I Miss You.
1: Where Are You? It's so good. Okay, I love this song whenever I, like, can't wait to get home, be at a deployment. I remember listening to this on the plane ride back home. This is Edward Sharp and the Magnetic Zeros. Mm-hmm. This is Jade Castinos, Castrinos.

0: Kendall, we ate all your snacks. If you're listening, make sure you bring some so you're not hangry.
1: A lot more.
0: We ate a lot of them. Like week one. All right, what do you got?
2: All right, so last up for me, Darius Rucker. This song starts with a hot mess verse and finishes with this wonderful lyric. So this is my bad comeback song.

0: Am I the burnt coffee?
1: You're the burnt coffee person.
2: Going down the drain.
1: Yeah.
0: But he's like, that's not salvageable. You got your radio on, so this is my bad comeback song. What did he do?
1: And baby, I know you got your radio on, so this is my bad.
0: My bad.
1: Come back.
0: Your sister was looking cute that night. My bad. My bad.
1: Thanks, Hootie.
0: All Don't right. you call him that. He gets irate.
2: He does. He's not a fan
0: He's
2: of that
0: not.
2: At all. We got one final song today on this Mixtape Monday. Again, welcome the baby boy. We miss her. And now it's time. It's time to welcome her back.
0: Everybody. So good. Rock your body. I can see her dancing.

0: Yeah, you won't have the biggest butt in the studio anymore.
1: Thanks. I'm just very disappointed by this. I worked for 3 months while she was gone to grow a butt, and Kendall just exists.
2: To be fair, I don't have a butt, and I always have a bigger butt than Brittany.
1: Yeah. And I've worked really hard to, like, have pants not fall off, and still leggings are holding on for their dear life.
3: I know.
1: Kendall's has a, like, physical, like, motion to it. It has its own gravity.
0: Brittany and the magnetic zero butt.
1: And let me tell you about it. That thing I've been riding for 2 years. Only reason we get sponsorships sometimes is that butt. Thank you. I'm probably its biggest fan. All right, that's your mixtape. Now, Kendall, get back here. I hope you were listening. We forgot to text you, so I'm sure you were. Also, Mike ate all your snacks.
2: It's me.
1: Bye. We'll see. Oh, when we get back, Paul Folger, he's been in the studio the whole time. Woo! Joke's on you guys. We'll be back. BK Show.
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4: Welcome back to the BK Show, where I can't stress enough, and trust me, we got emails about it. I'm dumb. And it's not what you know, it's who you know. And luckily, we know Lindsay Ogden. Lindsay Ogden is our fitness BFF. She's a trainer. She's a nutritionist. She also fosters a lot of dogs. She's a fiance. Lindsay, what aren't you?
5: I don't know, but who emailed you? Because I'm going to email them back.

0: I already did. I asked them to be more specific because they had asked me, "Are you really? What was it? Are you really this dumb?" And I was like, "Be more specific. I can't answer that."
1: Tell them it's because you're too busy working out and all your blood is leaving your brain and going to your body.
2: Yes, that's it. Do that.
0: That's it. Yeah, I'll say that. That'll always help someone's cause.
1: That always helps.
0: I'm not dumb. I'm just strong. Two things can be true, Lindsay. Lindsay Ogden. Lindsay and I, we hung out with Crisco from across the hall, and we did the coolest thing, Kat, a VO2 max.
2: Okay, tell me about this.
0: I know. Well, it was one of those things I've always wanted to do because I love running.
2: Yeah.
0: And Lindsay's like, I secretly feel like it was absolutely destiny because I won a little, like, contest of who we thought was going to be the fittest trainer at our gym.
2: Yeah.
0: And I have a little insider training because I've seen Lindsay train.
2: Right. Okay, got it.
0: So we get to do this VO2 max. Lindsay, what does VO2 max even mean?
1: So your VO2 max is essentially your body's ability to pump oxygen throughout it. So it is an indicator of your fitness. Yes, your ability to provide oxygen throughout your body. But it's also linked to things like reduced risk of cardiovascular disease and diabetes and overall mortality. So there's a lot of things tied to VO2 max. Basically, the more fit you are from a cardiovascular standpoint, the better off you are, which I mean, even the person that said you were dumb in an email probably knows that, but it's a way to quantify what that is for you.
2: Interesting.
0: Yeah. And so it's, Lifetime, we did it at Lifetime, and it was one of those things where I've seen people do it and it seems really intimidating, but the results are so interesting, maybe, because not only does it tell you your VO2 max, your conversion, but also it tells you your zones. Because, you know, like, Kat, sometimes you do a class and they're like, make sure you're in a zone two, make sure you're in a zone three. And you're like,
2: what
0: is
2: that?
0: You kind of just
2: feel it?
0: Put your treadmill up or down and you don't really know what that means. Like, Lindsay, why is finding out your zones so valuable?
1: Yeah, so we talked about this, Brittany, that the zones, when you do your test or a one-time snapshot, there's a lot of things that can affect your heart rate. Like, even when you wake up in the morning, your resting heart rate is slightly different. If it's higher, it means you're under more stress. So all these things play into it. Your training, your recovery, your eating, your sleeping, your stress levels. So finding out what your zones are or giving you a range, you do want to correlate it with your rate of perceived exertion. So we've talked through your zone two. Like, if you guys don't know this about Brittany, she's either 0 or 100, and there's not a lot of in between.
2: Shocking.
1: So that zone two... That zone two is more of that in between. So it's work, but it's very sustainable work. It's something you can maintain for 60, 90 minutes plus. So you want to correlate how do I feel, but then also looking at that heart rate. So just to give Brittany a little kudos, her VO2 was a 42.2. And just so you guys know, that is optimal for her age group and being a female. So go Brittany.
0: Yeah.
1: And then her zone two, we gave her a range. And it was funny, I saw her at the gym the other day and I was like, hey, how's it going? She's like, I actually just did my zone two. With that, we want to focus on that zone two because it helps build your aerobic base. So we're building your overall capacity by spending more time at those lower intensities.
0: And it was, Kat, it was like mind blowing to me because I don't know how many times I've been told, if you just lightly jog or walk at an incline, it's so good for you, right? Like the things that I want done. But my brain is also a gym teacher's daughter, where if you're not sweating and trying your hardest and feeling like you're going to vomit a little bit, are you even working out?
2: Got it. Yes.
0: And getting that confirmation from Lindsay was like so nice to be like, this is your zone two, and it's awful at doing the things it's supposed to do because you're not in it enough.
2: Right.
0: So now it's like always a great moment when you look at these little like snapshots of your health is because I now get to kind of run slower and get more benefit from
2: Absolutely
0: it.
2: You do. Yeah.
0: And like, or maybe walk and, you know, like in Crisco's, matter, he's like, okay, here's where you need to be walking at or running because he was...
2: Sure.
0: The guy's insane, by the way. We're like, you can stop. And he's like, no, I can't. Like, he's crazy. But the test itself.
1: Yeah, he started running and Brittany called him out and said, you're no longer walking races from here on out.
2: There you go.
0: At least with me. I don't have 5 hours all the time, Crisco. We're supposed to do another half marathon. And I'm like, he's a really good runner. He's got legs.
2: Amazing.
0: His legs are like trees. They are what people would pay money to get calf implants for. I know. Our boss's boss, Dan Seaman, is like, I know I'm not supposed to say that, but damn, he's got good legs.
2: Gams, right? Gams.
0: He's totally. Got gams. He's got gams for days. Okay, so the test itself, Lindsay, tell us what exactly happens.
1: So you, as you experience, and I know you're going to eventually post about it so people can look at this on your page, but you wear a mask and the analyzer is attached to the mask. So it actually sits in the back of your head.
0: Yeah, you look like Bane.
1: Yeah, you do. You look like Bane. And so if there's anything uncomfortable about it, it's typically that. And then the fact that you are going to be going as fast as you can until you can't anymore. So that part's not always comfortable for people either. But it's short. It's not long lived. And I swear every time someone gets done, they go, oh, I could have gone further. And Brittany said that as soon as she got her mask off.
2: Really?
1: But the test is going anywhere from typically about 8 to up to 16 minutes. The slower the protocol you pick, the more you're going to be on there because we are trying to get you to go as far as you can. But then once we get done with the test, we're going to establish that VO2 max. We're going to get those heart rate zones Brittany talked about. And then we're going to look at your utilization of both carbs or glycogen and fat within your zones as well. So you're going to get kind of three buckets of information after you get through your assessment.
0: And like, I get it. There's a lot of people who go, I don't think this would apply to me or whatever. But the fact is, Lindsay, it feels like a lot of times, you know, and I love my classes and I go to my classes. It's nice to kind of have more intentionality or like an idea of what you should be doing for some goals you want. And then you feel like you're kind of, it's less throwing a dart in the dark.
1: I'm always a fan, and you guys know this from having me on, like I'm a fan of finding what you like because that's what you're going to probably be most consistent with and that's what matters the most. But then from there, to your point, this is a little bit of working smarter, not necessarily harder, or to your point as well, giving you a plan, giving you something to like, why am I doing what I'm doing? And it's a little bit more methodical instead of just hopping on and doing something or going into a class and doing something. You have a little bit more of a why behind it.
2: Also, is this something that then you can improve? In, you know, once you get your number,
1: definitely.
2: Okay, you can work on it and make it better.
1: Yes, yes. So you're working both ends of the spectrum. So talking about like that zone two, you're building your base, you're doing more aerobic fitness. It's very sustainable, low impact, low intensity. But then we do want to spend time, like I know Brittany, when she's come to class, she'll go sprint at a 13 on the treadmill. We do want to tap into those zones, those higher four and fives. You're not going to spend as much time there because you physically can't. But it's important to get all ends of the spectrum because if your body's not used to it, if it hasn't been exposed to it, it's not going to be good at it. So the more that we can be methodical of touching each of those throughout the week and spending more time in the lower and less time in the top, but still, you know, getting to that, you're going to have a wider base to go from and you're going to be able to go further longer. So there's just a lot of benefits to touching a little bit of all of it throughout the week and not getting too caught up in one area or one type of heart rate zone.
0: I feel like Kat wants to do it.
2: I do.
0: Really?
2: I'm like sitting. I don't know if I can put my... I don't run.
0: Okay, no, you don't have to run.
2: I can't run.
0: I can't stress enough. You start
1: at
0: what...
1: You can do an incline. You can do an incline test too. You don't have to run.
0: And the point is to just every 2 minutes or so, you go up a little more, up a little more. And then you stop when you can't do it. You can't do it anymore. So you find your heart rate, whatever it is, whatever type of fitness you're at. It's a really nice group activity because a lot of times you work out, I feel very like isolated in
2: alone.
0: Like a lot of these journeys you do.
2: 100%.
0: But this one, I even text, like I'll send Lindsay screenshots of, hey, 30 minutes in my zone two, baby.
2: I love that.
0: Yeah. I think.
1: And I do take music requests. So we did play some EDM Taylor Swift mashup. So she had that. But after hearing your last segment, Brittany, I think I need to bring in Tom Cruise too.
0: We might even get Mike on this treadmill and we'll like end up breaking the machine. I think it's cool. I think it's fun. I think anybody who literally goes, I'm kind of lost in where to start in this. I think this is a great like place. And there's a lot of these kind of things that you can do where you feel like, okay, there's a plan or I know where I'm at. And just to have a little bit more of a, call and response to your workouts.
2: Right.
1: And it makes it more individualized. We hear all the time, there's so much stuff on social media. I don't know where to start. I get confused. There's so much. And so this is a way even just to have a conversation of what are you focused on? What do you want to improve? And giving things more individualized to you instead of blanket statements or just broad statements.
2: But it's also going to like strengthen, in this article I'm reading right now, your heart and lungs. Everyone wants that.
0: Yeah.
2: Everyone wants stronger lungs. Everyone wants stronger heart. Like, even if it's right, all of this information is going to feed into that and help you want to do it and hit the goal, right?
1: And I know strength training's had its moments, and as it should, like it is very important, and I'm not saying to not do it, but I feel like cardio has taken a back seat to strength.
2: It really has, I think.
1: They're both important. Like you need to have both in your life, and it's just a matter of where are you at now? What are your current skills and abilities? And where do we need to get to based off what your goals are? But having both is important.
2: Brittany, do you lift?
0: Yeah.
2: You lift as well?
0: Yeah.
2: But you love your cardio.
0: Cardio is for my, like, my head loves cardio. I literally can't wait to get outside and run most days.
2: Yeah.
0: And then, like, this, doing it this way is, like, productive.
2: Sure.
0: So I love, if you give me a task, that's why, like, I'm like, all right, let's make a game plan.
2: Yes.
0: When I'm told I have to stay at a zone 2 for 30 minutes, it's like a check mark that I love checking. And then
2: you're playing the game.
0: I'm playing the game and then the interval. So I usually do both things because I love them both. And, like, lifting to me is the easy thing.
2: Sure.
0: Because it's like, that was 2 seconds.
2: Right.
0: It's like
2: right.
0: 2 seconds. Why do guys complain about this? It's so easy. So I had to lift that in the air 5 times. Okay. And you're like, that was a set. Have you ever ran on a treadmill for 2 hours? Because I have.
2: Oh my God.
0: Have you ever pooped yourself on a treadmill? I've 3 different times, Kat. Why? Oh, why do you ask?
2: Oh, my gosh.
0: Normal.
2: That's why I don't run.
0: No, you don't have to.
2: Okay, fine.
0: You never have to run in the history of ever.
2: Lindsay, I want to meet you.
1: And Kat, I'll let you know that just because you run doesn't mean you're going to poop your pants either.
2: Okay.
1: So
2: I am Kat, though. I mean, if Brittany's done it, it will happen to me. So
0: it's fine. If you're wearing black leggings, it's fine.
2: It's fine. It's fine. Nobody knows.
0: Oh, Lindsay, thank you so much. And thanks so much. I'm going to post that video here, like, probably in the next couple days. But where do we follow you on your socials?
1: On Instagram, it's going to be lifewithcoach_Lo.
0: And thank you so much for doing that for me and Crisco. We just had the best time. When she said she brings music, it's a giant speaker that everybody had to endure.
2: I love it.
0: My Taylor Swift at Lifetime.
2: I can't wait to see how you post this on your...
0: So
2: your social.
0: I can't wait, Kate. I feel like you got to do one of these.
2: I know. Okay. Incline only, Lindsay.
1: Okay. Incline. We got you.
0: All right, Lindsay. We'll talk to you soon. But when we get back, of course, we're going to play a little red flag. Not like two-door divorcees telling you who you shouldn't date.
2: Exactly.
0: At red flag on the date here on the BK Show.
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28: 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Everything entertainment.
0: Kat, you actually get to sing this part. Ready?
2: I know.
0: Ready?
2: I'm working late because I'm a singer.
0: Yes! Because when I sing it, it's not accurate or good. So it's a problematic.
2: It's hard to sing Sabrina songs, guys, though. I have to, like, hold back. I'm a loud singer, you know?
0: Yeah, I meant, like, it's accurate to your life. So, like, the fact that you were good was, like, a bonus. Okay, I'm sorry. I didn't mean to put you on the spot.
2: No, but,
0: like,
2: it's fine. That's my favorite line of the song because it's true.
0: So every time you work late, you sing it to yourself?
2: Yeah, totally.
0: I agree.
2: On the drive home.
0: You love Sabrina?
2: I love Sabrina. I'm obsessed right now.
0: Where are you with Olivia Rodrigo?
2: I am not into it yet, but I would like to. My niece is.
0: Gracie Abrams just put out a new album.
2: Did I listen to that?
0: I love it. Mini Bar is the best song on there. It's so good, but there's so many good songs
2: on
0: there.
2: I'm obsessed. I'm in a loop right now with Hayley Williams from Paramore.
0: I love her.
2: That new album, I'm finally in, and now I can't stop. And it's like, if you're in my car, it's like, that's playing.
0: She's so good. She's so talented.
2: Good. I love her.
0: Okay, we like to gather around. One of the three of us are happily married, and it doesn't matter who. We won't point them out. We'll just assume we all are.
2: We won't point him out.
0: Yeah, we won't. He won't get the attention he deserves.
3: He won't say anything about it.
0: No.
3: It's all good.
0: And we like to play a little red flag on the date. Whistle noise. Mike, how do we play?
3: How this game works, it's very simple. I bring up a scenario for you. It could be, in your mind, a red flag, a green flag, or a beige flag. This is usually early on in the dating process. You're trying to feel things out a little bit with the individual in question. And you just discuss it. You give me your thought. Red, green, or beige. And if it's needing a determination, let's say you both tied, or maybe one said green, one says red, I'll come in to play tiebreaker. Usually we just, you know, come up with different scenarios. Brittany, you brought one to us today that I need more explanation on. Because all I have in our notes right now for our first red flag on the date is, quote, choose hair.
2: Choose, as in EWS, not choose.
0: Doesn't choose its hair.
3: Doesn't choose
0: its
3: to have hair.
2: Choose.
3: Choose, like, you know, eat and cut or something. Hair.
0: Yeah. Like, hair? You know, some people chew their fingernails. You know, Have you ever seen people that grab the end of their hair and kind of chew on it? Yeah, it's gross.
2: 1,000%.
0: And I think the answer is...
3: Well, slow down then. Come on now. Okay, so now we've got a clarification. Somebody who chews on their hair. Brittany, why don't you go first?
2: Because
3: I have no idea what you're going
2: to
3: do with this.
0: This is a half-minute segment.
3: Yeah.
0: And that's what I'm acting like.
3: Lovely.
0: It's disgusting. And every time I see it, like, I actually see people suck on their hair more.
2: Mm-hmm.
0: Hate. And the fact that, Mike, you've never experienced this.
3: Actually, I have. I have.
0: Did you used to do it, and that's why you're bald?
3: Yes. No, I used to do it, but not because I was bald. In college, I had the biggest, the longest goat you would ever, like, goatee. It ran. I could grab onto the chin hair that I had. I grew it out in college, so it was literally, like, 2.5 inches
2: like
3: long.
2: Like a ponytail?
3: Yeah, so got long. I would wrap it up into it, like, in a little ponytail. Oh. But I could actually, and I would do this in class, and I would do this to, like, just, because I'm a fingernail biter. But when I had this really long goatee, I would actually lift it up, and I swear I would chew on it.
0: Oh.
3: It was.
0: 1 second, though. We have to do this real quick by law.
3: Go ahead.
0: Mike Lohr.
3: So, yes, I used to chew on my hair, but it was actually my chin hair from my really massively long goatee.
0: You're the only person who's like, not on the hair of my chinny chin chin. And like that sentence makes sense.
3: In that case, yeah, I did. So, yeah. And guess what? It is a red flag. It's a red flag. I knew me in college. That's a terrible, terrible trait.
2: Oh,
3: nobody should do that.
2: Sarah, good luck to you.
0: I am haunted. This is ghoulish behavior.
2: This is wild, Mike Ganger.
3: There used to be a picture online people could find of it, but I can see if I can find it here.
0: So Mike, who didn't understand chewed hair. You're the gaslighter of the century. Congratulations.
2: No, I thought I was good.
0: Brittany, what do you mean the thing you literally do, Mike?
3: I had to bring it up in that way, though, because most people don't, I don't know. Maybe a lot of people. So a lot of people do this that have long hair. I've never had long hair on my head.
0: There's like random people in my life that do it, and it's so gross.
2: I've only seen women do it, honestly.
0: Same. I didn't even know that was an option for men.
3: It was when your chin hair's long enough.
0: I can't imagine you flipping her. Ah, yeah. It literally grosses me out.
3: It was so bizarre.
2: Did it ever taste salty? Like you had, there was like... And maple syrup or from the breakfast in there.
0: Also, maple syrup is not salty.
2: Savory. Or was
3: delicious.
2: It salty from like...
0: It's sweet.
3: I was missing an opportunity.
2: Was there any ketchup ever in there? Or like...
3: Should have been.
0: And I'm such a messy eater. I always think about what it would
2: salty
0: be like
2: sweat.
0: If I had like a beard.
2: Mm-hmm. I'll let mine grow out and then I'll tell you.
0: Same sometimes. I think it's disgusting. I think it's gross. I don't like the idea of anybody sucking or chewing on their hair. I would never be comfortable with this.
2: You say red flag.
0: I say red flag. I say raw. Like not like red flag. Like literally the car's like on fire. I don't know.
2: Okay. I used to be a nail biter in high school, though. I mean, it's we're talking. We're so past that. I'm also going to agree it is a red flag. I don't want to see my partner chewing their hair.
0: No.
3: I didn't either.
2: I'm sorry, Mike. I feel like I'm insulting
3: not.
2: You,
3: don't be
2: though.
3: Sorry.
0: He should learn a lesson.
3: I did. I shaved it all off.
0: Sarah, shame your man.
2: Yeah, red flag.
0: Red flag.
2: Boom.
3: Yeah, there's no question. That's a red flag.
2: Okay,
3: how about this one?
2: Okay.
3: Reusing the same tissue after, a couple of days.
0: Days?
3: Days is what it says. 2 days specifically is what it says in this scenario. So maybe use the tissue, set it off the side. It never made its way to the garbage. And then, watching the show later that next day, use it again or the next day.
2: Oh, Lord. Like blowing your nose in it.
3: Well, that's another conversation. There's a handkerchief conversation, too. Like the old farmer where
0: or
3: you
0: not.
3: Got the-
2: Yes.
0: Nobody's dating that person.
2: No, my dad like, does needs- this, though.
3: Farmer needs a wife.
2: Dad has a hanky.
0: And is he single?
2: No.
0: Is he married to mom?
2: Yes. They just celebrated their 53rd.
0: See, he's a red flag. Your mom should have.
2: 53rd anniversary.
3: 53 years.
0: Cat's
3: That's
0: mom.
3: A green flag.
0: Cat's
3: That's
0: mom. Flag. It's time to leave him.
2: Hey, mom. Mom. Tell him to stop using a hanky all
0: it's
2: day.
0: It's so gross.
2: It is so gross.
0: I will say this, though.
2: I do not get it.
0: I have, because I'm just a sporadic person, I definitely have done this. I live alone. It's me and Gogo.
2: Okay.
0: Like I've set a tissue in a spot and then been like used it again. And not, but it's not deliberate. It's not like this is where my two-day
2: hanky.
0: Like,
2: I'm saving it.
0: Yeah, I'm not saving a Kleenex, but have I been this person? Yeah, I've been this I know I've been this person.
2: Ooh, I literally... Gross. So you're... What are you going to call it then? Are you going red flag?
0: No, I'm going beige flag.
2: Oh!
0: Sometimes you're just a chaotic person, and things happen, and you just have, like, a one-off Kleenex, and then all of a sudden you got to use an item. I have used...
2: No!
0: Sorry. Have a father who you love who's blowing his nose
2: in a
0: days deep in a hanky.
2: Oh, God, it's so gross.
0: Does he wash it every day?
3: That's red flag then for you, Kat?
2: So it's red flag for me.
3: All right. So
2: I don't know if he washes it every day. I mean, he's got a literal drawer full of these.
0: Ugh.
2: All different colors. So I'm hoping, I'm assuming it's a daily thing.
3: Clearly, the most disgusting thing we've heard from this entire segment is the fact that Brittany reuses Kleenexes and the same tissue. Because that is a massive red flag, and it's so disgusting.
2: Throw it in the garbage.
3: Oh, gross.
0: You just
3: red flag,
0: to get
3: red
0: back
3: flag, red flag, red flag, red flag, red flag, red flag, red flag, red flag.
0: Oh,
3: red
0: my.
3: Flag. Such a red flag.
0: Wow.
3: Brittany Lore. Brittany Lore. Brittany Lore.
2: Brittany Lore. Brittany Lore.
0: Are you trying to put a mirror up to me? Because guess what? I'm oblivious. I will not.
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0: You're listening to My Talk 107.1, where talk is mostly the Odyssey, because that's what's happening right now. We've got, and we have a review on the Odyssey coming up at 3:40 from Mike Ganger himself, because he went last night. Mike, do you want to give us a teaser? One word.
3: Epic.
0: Ooh. Oh, that's a good word.
2: That's good.
0: Two syllables, but so powerful. Christopher Nolan was talking about the way he rolls, right? Like how he films, what's his vibe, because like he's got to do interviews even though the Odyssey is set to rock. One thing he said that he will not let his actors wear, like especially Anne Hathaway really wanted to wear this. He said, you will not be wearing Uggs on my set ever.
2: What is his qualm with Uggs?
0: What is your problem? Uggs are...
2: What's your problem?
0: Especially because a lot of places they're filming are cold.
2: I was going to say, that's seriously, people don't know that like on set it is freezing. People are in puffer jackets all the time. You want the Uggs.
0: Yeah, they look like those swimmers that are about to jump in the water that have like those big parka warm-ups.
2: Yes.
0: So Christopher Nolan feels that Uggs are a signifier of the modern world.
2: Oh.
0: It breaks the immersion and takes the actors out of the world where they are trying to create. He compares them to wearing, he compares wearing them on set to eating a bag of chips off camera. Two things I think most people would like to do.
2: I would like to do that. In between takes.
0: Anne Hathaway shared that the rule became an inside joke after she tried wearing them on the set of The Dark Knight. Matt Damon said that Christopher Nolan hates Uggs more than anything.
2: This is so quirky, and I kind of love it.
0: And then they were like leaning into it because they go, this is across the board. Every actor knows this who's ever worked with him, because Emily Blunt recalled wearing Uggs on the set of Oppenheimer and compared Nolan's reaction to Miranda Priestly from The Devil Wears Prada, noting he simply stared at the boots and told her, take them off. Take them off.
2: That's all.
0: Emily? That's all. I would not do well in this environment. As somebody who is cold right now in this 70-degree room, I would not thrive.
2: You want your feet warm. Also, that will dictate your whole body temperature is your feet.
3: It's funny, too, because I'm sure every actor has a different reaction to it. For example, John Bernthal was doing an interview recently where he was like, the scene where we were in the Trojan horse, like, it was actually submerged in freezing cold water,
2: ooh,
3: and they wouldn't stop shooting because they were actually in it shooting, and he was like, Christopher Nolan or somebody was like, you guys need to get out, you need a break, and John Bernthal's yelling, you can't break me, Chris, you can't do it.
0: I don't like that vibe.
3: Like, he's
0: I don't
3: just
0: like
3: so
0: that.
3: Again, so I don't think he would mind the UGG rule nearly as much as Anne Hathaway. But
2: no.
3: I think John Bernthal gets it.
0: I think if you ask John Bernthal, hey, do you want a pair of Uggs? He'd be like, I don't understand the question.
3: No, I don't
0: foresee him having a good cozy pair of Uggs. I don't think he romanticizes his life. Okay, then, what is something from that time that I'm legally allowed to put on me then, Chris Nolan? Because guess what? Mama needs some warmth. Like, are we allowed to wear, like, an actual sheep at that point? What do they want? What does he want from them?
2: Right? Also, you're staring at a bunch of people in plain clothing actually filming you.
0: That's the thing that broke. I just ate Subway 2 hours ago.
2: Yeah, right,
0: like, I left my family.
2: I'm not really in this. There is an actual reality in front of me that I'm. I mean.
0: I just talked to my mom on FaceTime about what couch to get in Florida.
2: Yeah.
0: Like, there's a suspension of disbelief I have to accept.
2: We have to.
0: The fact
2: to
0: that
2: do
0: I,
2: the job.
0: The fact that you are talking nicely to me and I'm a woman and you're off camera, like, there's a lot of things happening here. You're right. And, like, he compared it to eating chips, and I go,
2: no!
0: But, like,
2: I do not agree.
0: But also, like, those are both really normal things.
2: And eat the chips. You're gonna need that energy shoot the scene.
0: Like, so were they just walking around with almost like the Renaissance Festival eating
2: the turkey leg?
0: Turkey legs?
3: You want comfort? You want an Oscar? Take your pick.
0: Comfort every time.
2: Comfort.
0: Like,
2: step one. We have a rule in my band. We've had this rule for 12 years. And step one is get comfy.
0: Yeah.
2: Whatever that means to you. Like, if you're in rehearsal and we're in my basement, get comfy. If you're on stage and you're dressed up, first, get comfy how you can in that moment. Like, that's just number one.
0: No corsets.
2: No, we're not. We need to breathe.
0: How would you feel if your drummer, maybe not your drummer because they have to, like, hit things with their feet.
2: No, I like this. Keep
0: okay,
2: going.
0: Fine. What's your drummer's name?
2: Jay.
0: What if Jay rolls up and I'm not even, like, the short normal Uggs, the ones I have that are tall and also have fur on the outside?
2: I'm in.
0: Jay is like, these are the comfort shoes I want to wear on stage forever.
2: I'm so in.
0: And then he becomes an internet sensation of this drummer wears a drug. Nope, I can't put a drummer in.
2: A drummer wears
0: a drugger. I'm a drugger.
2: Not him. For sure not him. But
0: Jay,
2: a drugger.
0: Jay, this doesn't reflect you. These are my bad decisions.
2: Also, I feel like drummers can kind of like make
0: they
2: their own.
0: Whatever.
2: He wears a shirt that says nice shirt. And he'll always say, look what I brought my nice shirt to the gig.
0: Literally, if a... There's nothing
2: can make their own
0: you
2: brand.
0: Can't outweird a
2: you can't
0: drummer.
2: Outweird a drummer.
0: There's nothing a drummer could do. You'd go, that's weird. If
2: there's
0: a bar is so low for drummers.
2: Yes,
0: respectfully.
2: Totally respectfully. There's a lot of drummers that go barefoot. I don't understand that. Like, if I was playing drums, you better believe I'm wearing some kind of shoe. But
0: maybe they like. I need to feel
2: that pedal.
0: Yeah, I can't have another thing between me and my drum.
2: I would never make a no Uggs. Rule.
0: No
2: in this
0: Uggs.
2: Band.
0: Nugs. You're in a hurry.
2: Wear them.
0: Everybody knows you. Kat Perkins' Ugg rule is you have to wear them.
2: And also,
0: you should have a show where you literally fart. And if anyone needs to borrow some, I have so many Uggs.
2: Great. I have a skull pair of Uggs. They have skulls all over them.
0: I
2: mean,
0: make
2: it fashionable.
0: I love that for you.
2: Right?
0: I
2: could wear them on stage.
0: I have so many Uggs. And then I realized, too, I bought so many Uggs that I have fake Uggs that I didn't even realize were fake Uggs until somebody goes, you know those are Fugs, right? And I go, I didn't know that.
2: Oh.
0: Like, I bought Uggs off somebody online. And I was like, wow, these are a steal. No, they're not. You actually paid
2: they're
0: a lot of money
2: Uggs.
0: For fake Uggs. But no, they were like that, like, Ugg. They say Ugg on them, but they're like the non-Ugg Ugg. I don't know.
2: Totally. Uggs are also slippery in the winter, by the way.
0: So slippery.
2: They're
0: not
2: so
0: good
2: slippery
0: in the, winter.
2: In the winter.
0: Great fall shoe.
2: Like, what?
0: Great fall spring. Honestly, great summer shoe.
2: Yes. Yes. And on set.
0: And
2: I don't agree
0: with on set and no, in concert. Nolan. Hey, guys, from Kat Perkins from here on out, only an UGG band.
2: Only UGGs. Only UGGs.
0: What is the item on a guy that makes him instantly hot? We're going to tell you the list that women decided as a group. These are the rules.
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0: Hold on. You were singing. 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
0: God, you got a good voice. Here we go, ready?
3: hold on for one more day.
0: We just harmonized.
2: We totally did it.
0: I went high, which is wild.
2: Did it, and I was like, I'm just going to do it and see what happens.
0: All right.
2: Steve Patterson can eat that.
0: Yeah.
2: We harmonized and we did it.
0: Mike, I don't know how this works. Send that to Steve.
2: Yeah, send
0: print that out and send it
6: got
0: to
6: it.
0: Steve.
6: I'll send it right now.
0: It's a way back Wednesday, and you said it's the wayest way back Wednesday of all time.
6: Yeah, we're going way, way, wayest back all way back possibilities because we are going to talk about The Odyssey. Saw the movie last night. I know a lot of people have been talking about it. A lot of people have been buzzing about it because it is out in theaters right now. This is the Christopher Nolan film that has all the big-time A-listers in it. And, of course, it's based off of Homer's The Odyssey, which was created about 3,000 years ago.
0: Whoa. So no spoilers. How does this
2: no
0: end?
2: No spoilers.
6: I will say this movie, it lived up and felt as epic as we thought it was going to be.
0: And that's daunting because as people who are constantly reading reviews and mm-hmm. people going on and on about how good this movie is, that's wild.
6: It was absolutely wild. And I will say the other thing is, and I didn't watch a ton of trailers, or I don't think there were that many out there, but what I did see, they really, and I will not spoil anything because I want everyone to see it, they really, the way they did a couple of things, there's a few things I can say. There's a lot more unsettling horror aspects to this than I ever thought there was going to be.
0: Really?
6: There's some moments where it's just like, and again, you know what's happening, you know what's going to happen, you know these battles are going to take place, you know the characters that are going to show up, but the way it was executed and the way that it was never shown in the trailer left a lot of people in this theater we were at just like, their jaws were on the floor.
0: Okay.
6: And that's the one thing I will say. This is an experience to the standpoint you have to see this movie in theaters. Please, please go see this movie in theaters, and I'll tell you why. But I got done with this movie. He never lets you up. He never takes a break. Oppenheimer, the last time we saw a Christopher Nolan movie, and a lot of Christopher Nolan movies, the dialogue is the driver. And it's these little moments, and it's these, they're high-intensity moments, but it's a lot of dialogue-driven high-intensity moments.
0: Yeah.
6: This movie has so much action. And it is so thrilling from start to finish. There isn't a moment to like take a breath. You get done with this movie. I was physically exhausted. I'm driving home and I'm like, I don't want to listen to podcasts. I don't want to listen to music. I want to just sit here by myself because I drove there by myself when I met Sarah there. And I was like, I just need to reflect on this experience and I just need to come down because my anxiety, my intensity was through the roof.
0: Okay, wow. I was going to ask, should I wear a diaper or dehydrate myself? But now I'm like, do I need a beta blocker?
6: Yeah, because
2: I've got some. You can have some. Cool.
6: I always say anytime it's a 3-hour movie, you know, I'm always like, okay, if I have to go to the bathroom, I know it's probably not a great movie because it's like, and then I'm thinking about it. I started this movie. It felt like it's an hour and a half. Like it flies by. I heard a couple people I saw in the comments said, oh, it feels like it's a little slow in the middle. I completely disagree because there's not a moment they let you up.
0: Wow.
6: Like, it is from one scene to another. Just like the book, we're bouncing around a lot. So just be prepared for that. You're going to all of a sudden see Odysseus at one age, then you're going to see him as another age, and then it's going to go back and forth, a little mix, but it keeps the story going. It keeps it fast paced. Christopher Nolan's a master. Like, this is unbelievable. It's
0: wow.
6: So freaking good.
0: Are you getting paid to say this?
6: No, I wish.
0: Be honest.
6: Trust me, I wish.
2: Be honest.
0: I don't know. He's walking around with a Gucci belt today, I thought.
2: Oh, God.
6: As I was walking into the show, AJ over at Score Grabbing is like, so what was your thoughts? He's like, he said, I think it's top five favorite movie I've ever seen in my entire life. And if somebody had to say that, and someone said that to me, I was like, yeah, I buy it. I will say, despite having so many A-plus listers in this movie and massive stars in this movie, there wasn't a moment where I was like, oh, that's Robert Pattinson playing this role. That's Matt Damon doing this. That's Travis Scott doing this. All of the characters get lost in their role. The acting was so good. Anne Hathaway was absolutely incredible.
0: Oh, people are saying this is her Oscar movie.
6: It should be.
2: I love her so much.
0: Well, their big hot take for JC was John Leguizamo was the best star or the best thing in it.
6: He was great. Love that. I thought he was so good in it. The one moment I can't lie. There was one moment where I kind of geeked out a little bit, but that's just because we're 2 weeks away from the next Spider-Man movie. And when Tom Holland hugged John Bernthal, I was like, oh, the Punisher and Spider-Man are hugging it out. Like, I had that one moment, one time. But for the most part, I know there was a lot of controversy around the casting. My goodness. The biggest controversy around casting, those people were so limited at their exposure in the movie. They weren't in the movie that much.
0: Yeah.
6: I love that that was a big hot take, that some people are refusing to watch this because of casting decisions and the choices that were made. They're very rarely featured.
0: What if, like,
2: makes me so happy.
0: Tom Holland literally had a moment in Zendaya where, like, in their contract, they get to make the Spider-Man hand real quick at the camera. Like,
2: they totally should have.
0: Just a quick wink.
6: Now, the huge thing everyone's been talking about with Christopher Nolan and how this was shot, we can go into some of those details, but everyone's like, oh, you can see it in IMAX 70mm or 35mm or whatever. There's all these different 4K, all these different versions of seeing it. Sure. I know people geek out about stuff like that. You know what I always say when it comes to movies, you need to go there for the sound. The sound and the audio in this movie was unbelievably good. Now,
0: wow.
6: It's the same Ludwig Göransson. It's the same guy, the composer of this one, is the same guy who composed Sinners and also Oppenheimer and a bunch of other massive movies. He's so good. Apparently, he created all of the instruments. Like, he didn't use any modern instruments. He literally said, we're going to create instruments based on what the instruments at the time were going to be, and we're creating and composing the music like that.
0: And that's why Christopher Nolan said, hey, if this guy can make instruments, you guys can't wear Uggs.
6: Exactly.
2: You're totally right.
0: Mike.
6: There is one more thing when it comes to the sound. I don't want to miss this part. There is a noise, and I'm not going to tell you what it was. There is a sound you will hear in this movie that I will never unhear in my entire life. I've never heard anything like it, and I'll never hear. It's one of the reasons why I needed to just take some time. It is the most haunting, chilling, unsettling sound I've ever heard in my entire life, and it happened in this movie. And as soon as you watch it, you're going to hear that and be like, OMG, I know the sound.
0: Whoa! Because now you're getting the sound of silence for me and Kat, because I don't know how to take that in.
2: All I can think of is like, ooh, like the skull.
0: I keep thinking. So we have heard that before.
2: We have.
6: Daunting. You guys have both seen Oppenheimer, right?
2: No.
0: Yeah, yes.
6: Oh, okay.
2: You have not?
0: No, I know.
2: I've seen something that you haven't, and it's long.
0: I know. Well,
2: It's long.
0: I was in my Barbie era. Couldn't be bothered, and now I feel like it's...
6: Can you watch
0: it at home?
6: You saw Peacock, so you're good. It's a Peacock one.
0: Just go watch it at home? Everyone says go watch it in theaters.
2: Oh, it's so good.
6: Well, you can't watch Oppenheimer
0: in
6: theaters.
0: Like eventually they'll be there.
6: No.
0: Hey, guys, sometimes they do
2: watch
0: old
2: it at
0: movies.
2: Home,
6: but the reason why I bring it up is because there was a moment in Oppenheimer, and everyone knows, and I'm sorry, I'm going to slightly spoil it for you, Brittany. It's been 3 years. You should have been on it. Where we're all waiting to hear what it's going to sound like when the bomb explodes.
0: Oh, yeah.
6: And it's during the test, and when it explodes... he just goes silent. He literally cut the audio completely. So you're seeing people react, but you're not hearing it. And the entire theater just went silent. That is how this movie felt when this sound came out. And I'm just like...
2: It's a powerful moment in that one.
6: And he did this once. He did this in another scene as well. There were so many just iconic moments like that where the audio is why you have to see this movie in theaters. Plus the experience. The theater was completely packed. People were... Their jaws were on the floor. We did have some Britneys who clapped at the end of it. Like,
2: yes!
6: It was...
0: You gotta show your support.
6: It was remarkable.
0: Hey, guys, they don't pay people enough. Sometimes you got to give people claps.
2: Yeah. And you just got to do it.
0: The people working at the theater waiting to go clean it.
2: Yeah, exactly.
6: What was your thought? Or what was your question?
0: I'm going to be honest, because the person I bought the ticket for, the first question they asked was, are we seeing it in IMAX? And I said, every decision I made around this movie was after work on a Friday, but it's a 3-hour movie. So before 10 p.m., I would like to be at home by 11 p.m.
2: Yeah.
0: So all decisions I made, the ticket I bought, I don't know the sound, I don't know the seating, I don't know the whatever screen, and now you're making me nervous that I made decisions based off getting to bed at a reasonable time.
6: Well, I know there are people that are. I'm not a stickler when it comes to I want to see it in this version.
0: No.
6: I don't care about the seeing. I didn't see
0: either.
6: It in an IMAX.
0: You know
6: me,
0: I watch stuff on my phone.
6: I know
0: a lot.
6: You do. So again, but what I'm saying is it's the audio. And every theater you go to, when you go to the theater, you're going to have the good audio.
2: Oh my gosh.
6: This audio, the sound of this movie, if you're not going to be able to go to one of the 41 true IMAX theaters that this was absolutely shot for, which guess what? There's none around here. It doesn't really matter. Just go there and go to the theater because you need to listen to it.
2: I'm not sure that I've heard Mike Ganger so excited about anything.
0: Well, Sheep Detective.
6: Sheep Detective still my favorite movie of the year. The Odyssey is the best movie I've seen this year. It's not close. 10 out of 10. It's not close.
0: I didn't even ask you to 10 out of 10.
6: Yeah, I just did.
2: Just 10 out of 10.
6: This is
0: your confidence is too much for me right
6: it's
0: now.
6: It's so freaking
0: Who are you?
6: Amazing.
0: I feel like you need to be a movie reviewer. I've told Quinn he needs to start. I feel like you officially have to start. You made me so excited about this because I already have tickets. I'm going. You need to.
2: Good, great. I probably need to do it.
0: Hey, Drew.
2: Hey, Drew.
0: If you're in between patients, please
2: could
0: buy
2: you please
0: tickets.
2: Put a date on the books. Be that prepared guy.
6: Work on that thoughtfulness.
0: Also, Drew, lie to her about the time because you can't be late to a
2: movie. 1,000%.
0: Mike,
2: so dumb.
0: Great review of The Odyssey. You made me even more pumped. The sound. I feel like it's a body crunch.
2: Okay.
0: I don't know why. I'm stunned right now.
2: I'm stoked.
1: Brittany

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0: It's the best of BK. Brittany and Kendall highlights from the past week, replayed for you now. Where talk is fun. My Talk 1071. Everything entertainment.
9: Welcome back to the old BK show, where sometimes we're just getting all revved up for all the right reasons. I think it was yesterday, Kacey Musgraves, she dropped this album a while ago. I know, Leah, you're a big fan of this album. I'm a huge fan of this. I always love Kacey Musgraves. Is that's the country I like. I like an angsty, little bit sad girly who is like, by the way, I'm kind of promiscuous. Like, that's what I want to sing about. I love
10: that. Unless you're in a dry spell.
9: Yeah. And even that, she's like, I'm sitting on the washing machine right now. And I'm like, same girl.

0: So she had one of her songs that I'm like was my favorite, probably my favorite song on the album is Mexico Honey. And me and Gogo both like it. Gogo's convinced it's just about eating honey. Which
1: sure.
0: is great.
1: It can be.
0: Totally. Why not? Well, she dropped a music video for it. And let me tell you, this thing, and this is like a public service announcement. And if you're driving, pull over. If you're at your house, find a room alone. Please go watch Kacey Musgraves, Mexico Honey. Like, it is done in a way where both her and the male lead are the equally hottest couple I've ever seen. There's like a dinginess to the way they're hooking up too in this like dark club. And he's just handsy on her. And I'm just like, Kacey Musgraves, there is something about you where I believe you are good at everything.
2: Okay.
0: I saw this last night and went, I can't stop. I have to quit watching this.
2: I love how this entire is just, I'm really into Kacey Musgraves. Forget the guy. Like, it doesn't even matter what he looks like. Like, I'm just really into this music video and her. She's completely naked.
0: Yeah.
2: Wait, that just happened. Now he's covered in honey.
0: Yeah, that
2: I don't
0: love
2: like being
0: that.
2: Sticky. I don't love that.
0: Okay, I will say that.
2: But he immediately covers himself with honey, and the next thing they show is a cougar, or like a black
0: cougar
2: panther.
0: Eyes. They show his eyes, and they show a cougar's eye, because she wants to feel like prey.
2: Well, I think if I'm covered in honey and there's a panther involved, I'm going to be eaten alive.
0: No, you missed the art of it. They zoomed in on his eyes.
2: Well, I am not listening to the song, to be clear, but...
0: this is my interpretation. None of these lyrics are there,
2: okay.
0: To be clear. This is what I interpreted, because I watched it a few times. Gogo's at her dad's. Everything's fine. I watched it a few times, and they zoom in on his eyes, and he's got these like intense eyes, and then they show a black panther. To me, I go, every girl wants to be looked at like that. Like, they are prey.
2: Yeah, she naked. Like,
0: she's
2: this is
0: so naked.
2: I can't watch
0: and
2: this
0: he's
2: at work.
0: So hot.
2: As I'm watching it at work.
0: And he's like dirty hot, the mm-hmm. kind of like hotness I like. He definitely.
1: Dirty hot.
0: Dirty, can't. Why would we stop?
3: Like, he needs a shower, but it's not going to scrub anything off.
0: Nothing's coming off.
2: Because like, anybody who's got honey on him knows a normal shower is not going to remove this level of sticky. I can't get past this honey covering
0: that
2: this man.
0: One time. And
2: it's the entire end of the music video.
0: I didn't like the honey either.
2: I hate the honey.
0: Yeah, I skipped past that.
2: I hate the honey.
3: It's giving Winnie the Pooh.
2: Ooh, she got a Britney snake.
0: Yeah. a yellow python.
2: She got a big old Britney Spears snake that pops up.
0: It's a boa, right?
2: Yeah, the big old yellow boa. Yeah. You know, like the one Britney had at the Music Awards. You guys don't
0: know. To
2: be
0: cleared,
2: about.
0: Spears.
2: Britney Spears, yes. Yeah. Not Britney.
0: There's a Britney.
3: The only snakes Britney has, she wears on a shoe or a purse.
0: Thank you.
2: I could see it. I understand why this is a hot music video.
0: It's so hot because it literally gives, it's like, this guy's a walking red flag. He's all over her. There's a part, and there's like so many little nuances, and it is. It's made by this couple, Alexa Stone and Steven Kingagopoulos, whatever. It's a very Greek name. Anyways, the point is, there's little nuances that are hot. It's hotter than just making out or like dry humping. Like, they're sitting on stools, and he just grabs the bottom of her stool and like scoots it over to him in like the guy hot way. There's a point where she's sitting somewhere and he has a cigarette and like jumps up on the seat next to her and his like abs showcase every muscle. And it's like so weirdly hot, some of these things, for no reason.
2: It's a lot of, okay, this is me picking you up, putting you on the washing machine. You know what we're about to do. And then the next scene is the two of them standing there smoking a cigarette next to the washing machine being like, you know what we just did.
0: Yes.
2: So yeah, I get it.
0: Something like, this is my genre of smut.
2: Yeah.
0: Like, this is it. It's like, I don't need to see the details, but I love the room. It's probably smells like we've been in here for a while. And I didn't mean to make that sound as gross, but like the mood is definitely, the floors are not clean. They're laughing. They're like laying on a tile floor. It's hot. I know the honey part is disturbing. You keep
2: doing
0: that.
2: It again. Look, I'm on it again. No. Got honey dripping down his face, and I just hate it.
0: I didn't like the honey part.
2: Honey and then the snakes in the water. You know, I really don't like snakes being in water.
0: Yeah, but at that point.
2: That freaks me out because I can't swim, and I really hate snakes.
0: That's a mindset at that point.
2: I know.
0: Because like, no, I don't like snakes either. Yeah. But when you're like very into something, you've decided you like snakes at that moment.
2: Okay. Well, I don't like honey at this moment.
0: No. It is hard as an adult who's in charge of cleaning your house. Not your house, my house.
2: Yeah.
0: That's not my side hustle. Mm-hmm. I don't like seeing something where I go, oh, don't do that.
2: Yeah.
0: Oh, that's good. How are you going to get that out of your hair?
2: You finish the pancakes and then you put the napkin right on the syrup and then put another plate on top of them. Like, why'd you do that? Now I have to deal with that. I don't want to get that napkin out of that syrup. That's what I see when I see the honey running down his face. I'm sorry. It is hot. It's cool.
0: That's Casey Musgrave's Mexico Honey music video in Mommy Like. And in this scenario, I'm mommy.
2: And the song's good, apparently.
0: The song's so
2: good. Okay, cool.
0: I sing it a lot. It's that, take my heart, take all my money. It's
2: well, if it sounds like that, I'm on board.
0: I am. I'm actually a good country singer. People forget. Destiny's Child knows that they've got something we want as well. And it's Remix.
2: Ooh.
0: Destiny's Child is planning to drop new music to celebrate the group's upcoming 30th anniversary. Beyonce's dad, Matthew Knowles, confirmed the group has 10 to 15 locked and loaded, which include urban and dance mixes.
2: Nice.
0: Beyonce, Kelly, and Michelle have all agreed to the new release. The group is also planning to release never before in footage and audio from the vaults. They put it in the article, so I'm going to say it.
2: Go for it.
0: Despite the new music, they stated that there's no plans for a reunion tour. Yeah, we know.
2: Yeah, but I mean,
0: not yet.
2: And I'll be honest, like we just saw what Jay-Z did at Yankee Stadium. Like you could easily see a few weekend only engagement at the Sphere with Destiny's Child.
0: You're so right.
2: That's a perfect venue for them and for Beyonce.
0: I think Beyonce's got to come down a little bit more. You know what I'm saying? Like she's still, and I'm not saying like it's just right now, like she's still Beyonce the artist. Give it like. She's not always putting out a lot of music, so give it like a
2: we don't need
0: years.
2: New music. We just need you to, I don't think you're ready for this, Jed. I don't think you're ready. On the
0: but
2: Sphere stage.
0: A lot of my, it's like the Justin Timberlake of it all. Can you go from now I'm a solo back to a group? And I don't know. It's literally people use her name as an example of being a Beyonce.
2: Yeah, I get it.
0: So we'll see when we get back. Chris Brown. He literally is the worst.
2: Wow.
0: And we're going to tell you about it next.
1: Where talk is fun.
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0: Welcome back to My Talk 107.1. All right, rewind. I have been haunted. I have lost sleep. I am not okay. I want you to know that Chris Brown is out in these streets touring, making out with random people he pulls on stage.
2: I want to welcome you to... all of us that have watched Chris Brown tour for the past, like, 3 years, because this is what he does, and it is horrifying.
0: So...
2: this is his jam. This is his thing.
0: So
2: and he's got Usher on board doing it now.
0: You're a bad influence across the board.
2: You're a bad influence on Usher.
0: Okay, so this is the thing. You can pay $20,000, yes, $20,000 to go on stage during one of the songs... and I'm hoping you sign something, a waiver that says Chris Brown will be simulating sex.
2: Mm-hmm.
0: Like, and I get it, right? Like, that's, I kind of am more okay with that than also kissing you on the mouth a bunch of times.
2: Oh, yeah.
0: So what they have is they have a fan come up there, they tie him by the, you know, wrists, and they're on a pole, and Chris Brown comes and, like, at one point licks the side of mm-hmm. you, dry humps, touches all your body. And then puts you on a bed on stage where they, like, literally act out sex. I'm starting to sound like a very old person. But
2: no, it's
0: like,
2: fine.
0: Yeah, and, like, I go, okay, like, this is Thunder Down Under. This is the Chippendales.
2: Yeah.
0: So it's not so crazy to me. But then when he leans down and starts making out with that person.
3: Like, with tongue?
0: With
2: tongue.
0: Yeah. I mean, first off, Leah, it's almost weirder if it wasn't.
3: I mean,
2: you have very specific rules.
3: You're not wrong.
2: No tongue.
0: But
2: I don't know if it was just last week. Honestly, it might have been the Minnesota show. I don't know if it was. It might have been the week after the Minnesota show. Usher kind of went viral because he did this similar thing where he full on, like, pants were down around his butt. Like, you could full on see Usher butt.
3: Like, I am like 90% sure that was the Minnesota
2: show. I thought that was the Minnesota one. Yeah.
3: Summer, yeah.
2: So you're literally just seeing he's doing the same thing where he's, you know, just getting the hips into it on top of this fan who, again, paid for this experience, and his pants are halfway down his backside. What is this?
0: What is this? I just turned 40. Have I become a prude? Because it blows my mind. I can't stress enough. Okay, bumping and grinding, whatever. He licks a stranger's whole side of her rib cage.
2: Yeah.
0: And then at a point, their mouths are on each other to the point where you go, you don't know where what each other has or what you're going through or even like, what the hell? And then, so it's $20,000.
2: Mm-hmm.
0: And people are paying and they're very excited. And let me tell you, they pick a certain type of person and they are... very much so really good at simulating sex.
2: Yep.
0: So it's like a full-on act, which I say, if you're going to get it, girl. Like, I love that.
2: Yeah.
0: But there was this one woman. So she, the The whole story is this woman allegedly used $20,000 from their joint account for this VIP experience with Chris Brown. Chris Brown. And then her husband, because this, of course, was put everywhere on socials, saw this and threw out all of her belongings on the front lawn. And now is like got interviewed by a bunch of people. They're divorcing. And it's like to a point of would somebody be mad? Can you be mad at that? And I go, initially, it's like a bachelorette party, right? Like if I was dating somebody and they got mad, or my God forbid I get married again, gets mad that I like got bumped and grind at a show, I'd go, you're being ridiculous. But I do say there's something different about if you's mouth on mouth.
2: And you spent $20,000 of your joint account and didn't talk to anybody about it?
0: Okay, but ignore the $20,000.
2: I would like not to. No, I need to know about that. That has to be a part of it. But
3: that's the deal breaker.
2: This is absolutely, forget that. No. You would absolutely have a problem with that. And honestly, until you talk about it, unless you're not open about it, I would have a problem with it if there wasn't even kissing. This whole idea.
0: You would be mad, like, and I don't mean this in a judgmental way.
2: Please.
0: Like, you would be mad if Sarah went to a bachelorette party and there was a guy, a stripper that was paid there. And they fully, everyone has clothes on, but like doing the bump and grind thing.
2: We full on have had this conversation before and had conversations like this before. And whether it was me going to a bachelor party or her going to a bachelor, same thing. No, we would be uncomfortable with that. And it's not hard in that situation to be just like, no, you can move on to the next. Like, it's fine.
0: I would be fine if it happened to me and I would never allow it to happen to a man.
2: There you go. There you go.
0: Because, like, thinking that through, I go, no,
2: I don't want that.
0: I don't want that.
2: No.
0: So.
2: And I will just say, this is also something, I'm sure this story is accurate, maybe.
0: I know.
2: I'm just going to say, do you remember, I knew, it took me a second to Google it, but I knew we had almost this exact same story last year. This, I think, is a PR move from Chris Brown.
0: I thought so, too, a little bit.
2: February 7th, 2025, marriage ends over selfie with Chris Brown. I don't know if you remember this story from last year. Chris Brown was doing meet and greets, and he was all up on this woman during the meet and greet. They were all like getting super close, took all these huggy-kissy photos together, and according to the story at that time, she or her husband said, no, I'm getting a divorce. So, again, this feels like a move. Like, oh, when you go to the show, this is how hot and heavy things are going to be.
0: I try to look into it, and there's a lot of articles on it, but not one source where I really know if this happened.
2: So either way, it's a move. And I also think it's also a smart move from Chris Brown, because guess what? We're talking about this. We're not talking about how awful of a human being he is.
0: Yeah.
2: And yet people are still selling out arenas.
3: Still an awful human being.
2: Exactly. Please do still remember that.
0: That's what blows my mind. These women are beautiful. These women are like gorgeous. These women have $20,000 and they spend it on Chris Brown, like simulating sex on them. I can't even call it like dancing, because this is an act.
2: What about the 60,000 people that are standing outside watching it all happen, or standing next to the stage watching it all happen? That's another thing I can't understand making that decision. But hey, y'all just did it, so have fun. It's
0: Mike,
2: cool.
0: Here's the problem.
2: You can spend your money on whatever you want.
0: A part of the way I live my life. Mm-hmm. Is pretending that 99% of the population is amazing. So you're hurting the way I have, like, like the way I move in this world is very much so assuming the best of people. So when you start putting out numbers like that and saying that
2: sold out US Bank Stadium
0: to Chris Brown and they're just walking amongst us, I don't love it. But I also get it. Like, I get if you're a Chris Brown fan, I get how that music affects you differently. I'm just trying to understand. Trying to be nice.
2: Cool. Separate the artist from the art.
0: Yeah.
2: Even when the artist is very much
0: and still
2: acting among us and doing things amongst us. And okay, let me see if this helps you out a little bit, Brittany, because I'm going to bring you your favorite song of last year. You remember the song of the summer last year?
3: It was a little ordinary, wasn't it?
2: It was pretty ordinary.
0: I refuse to acknowledge that is the song of the summer, and I'm terrified that the numbers will tell us it's also the song of this summer.
2: It probably it might be. Ed Sheeran had a concert in San Diego, and he was like, I'll admit, I was jealous that Alex Warren's hit Ordinary had the success that it had last year. He said he loved the song, was kind of inspired by the song, and just thought it was something that he was really, really wanting to celebrate. So he reached out to Alex Warren and said, hey, I'd love to have you join me on stage for a concert, and I would love to perform Ordinary with you. And Alex Warren said, sure enough, let's do it, the San Diego show. It happened last night. Would you like Ordinary more if Ed Sheeran was singing it?
0: I don't know. Can we hear it?
2: We can't.
0: Okay.
2: Actually, you can. You can pull it up. There is a clip in there if you want to pull it up, Leah. The only problem is I think you have to go, like, Instagram. You can't fast forward as easily as you can on others. So go ahead and start it, Leah, and then in, like, 30 seconds, pull it up on the air. But it was a choice.
0: I
2: know you have mixed feelings about Ed Sheeran, much like I do.
0: I have mixed feelings about Ed Sheeran. I also don't talk crap about Ed Sheeran's fans because I know they are passionate, and my best friend is one of them.
2: Cheerios!
0: And I don't dislike Alex Warren. I just have a real problem with that being the song of the summer.
2: I actually think you like Alex Warren more than you hate the song Ordinary. Because, like, when we've talked about Alex Warren...
0: Oh, no, I like it personally.
3: Are you ready to find out?
2: Let's get it. Yep.
3: Okay.

0: I think this is proof that Alex Warren is actually super talented.
1: So talented.
0: Because that song sounds so much better when you're singing it like this. It's like Ed Sheeran is, no, it's not good. It's not good when you do it, Ed.
2: No, I love Alex Warren's voice. And when I hear that song, it like it hits my soul. And I'm like, I love this. Ed,
1: no.
2: And I love Ed Sheeran so much, but this is not.
1: That was very...
2: I'm a little uncomfortable with this.
1: It was giving us singing it at the bar where you go, you realize that song's really hard to sing. You sing it alone all the time. And then you realize you, like the moment you do it in public, you go, oh, like I don't have any skill sets. Alex Warren is very talented. That song is very good.
0: See, my only goal of this entire story was just for you to
1: what
0: appreciate Alex Warren and the song Ordinary. And I think you do now because we heard Ed Sheeran sing it. It's terrible.
1: I stand by that good song. It will never be not my song of the summer, not my 2025 song of the summer. I will go off the grid.
0: Okay.
1: And get my own territory.
0: Sounds good.
1: Not mine. Never mind. Never mind. When we get back, there was all these really terrifying trailers that came out, and we want to talk about them, because if you're going to Odyssey, like most of us, you're going to see them, and we have to warn you. We'll be right back on the Brittany and Kendall Show.
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1: Okay, Mike.
0: Oh, Brittany.
1: These trailers happened to you, which is the worst experience ever when you're going to the Odyssey. And the Odyssey's not terrifying. I wasn't advertised as terrified. It's not a horror movie.
0: It's not. I'm just saying if you're going to the Odyssey, which you definitely should be, everybody should be, just be prepared. There's a lot more, you know the story, but there's a lot more horror vibes and horror themes than I was even anticipating. But you don't expect the trailers to necessarily fall in that realm.
1: Yeah.
0: And I'll just say this is, I'm not taking shots at any particular three-letter theater, but it's been a long time since I went to a movie at AMC. It's been a long time.
1: Been a long time.
0: I have a new home theater, and it is Imagine, and I love it. But one thing about Imagine theaters, they make it very clear. And I'm not paid to say any of this. 15 minutes. That's it. Like you're never going to have more than 15 minutes of previews. And guess what? They're actual previews. They're trailers. I'm going to this movie, and I notice on the ticket because again, it's been a long time, and I don't think they've always disclosed this. The ticket's like, oh, just so you know. This movie is not starting until 25 to 30 minutes until after the showtime.
1: Oh.
0: So I was like, oh, yeah. Okay, cool. Then I'll just give myself a little time. But then I'm also like, great. I like trailers. I'm like you. I enjoy rocking a bunch of trailers, getting like the theatrical feel. I avoid watching trailers here at work on the computer because I want to watch them in a theater. And I know I'm going to a movie soon.
1: And do you guys look at each other and do the gladiator thumbs up, thumbs down?
0: Every time.
1: It's my favorite part about being anywhere with anyone is a group activity.
0: Sarah literally will look at me, and she does this perfectly, just like Gladiator. She'll just go, look at me, and then the arm goes straight out, and it goes down. Or it goes up with the thumbs up or down. We literally do that every single movie.
1: It's so good.
0: Except when she closes her eyes, which she was doing a lot during these trailers. The first trailer goes, I don't remember what the first movie was for, but then the next one, all of a sudden, there's a lot of water. A lot of water. And it's Josh Brolin. And I'm like, okay, cool, Josh Brolin. And then his kid's like a scuba diver.
1: Yeah.
0: And then
1: I've seen this one.
0: He ends up scuba diving. This is not Josh Brolin, but the kid. And it, apparently this is based on a novel. It's called Whale Fall. Then a massive sperm whale starts attacking this guy, repeatedly running into him. And then this isn't a spoiler because it's literally the concept of the book. He eats him.
1: Yeah, he gets Jonah'd.
0: He gets Jonah'd in the whale.
1: He gets Jonah in the whale.
2: So it was based on the Bible?
0: I think it is. I don't know. I didn't read the novel.
1: The Bible. It's pronounced Bible.
0: No, the new novel. I don't know if it's adaptation
1: new
0: on Jonah
1: Testament.
0: And the whale. Yes, I know.
1: It's pronounced Bible, Mike.
0: That was uncomfortable. Was eerie. The
1: it was
0: screams,
1: so
0: the loud.
1: Scary.
0: Oh, it was super scary.
1: I saw that. Again, I'm experiencing. I think I went to the back rooms.
0: Okay, sure.
1: And I saw that either about our obsession. I went and saw, and I went. that I don't like how I'm feeling right now. Any water stuff makes me scared. Even when I'd play Mario and it'd be a water level, I'd go, somebody else take the controller.
0: Yep. So that's the first little teaser trailer we got. Now, the other thing about this particular movie theater that I'm not used to is it's like trailer, 4 minutes of ads. Trailer, 4 minutes of ads. Trailer, 4 minutes of ads. They have commercials built in with the trailers.
1: I don't like that.
0: I don't like it either.
1: I know.
0: But here's what it did. It set me up for failure.
1: Why?
0: Because all of a sudden, cute little girl holding a box of ice cream. And I'm like, oh, we've got ice cream commercial now. She's running up there. And then the mom grabs the ice cream and is like, oh, ice cream for lunch? You know we're not having ice cream for lunch. How about your favorite noodles? And I was like, oh, that's Jessica Chastain.
1: By the way, nobody's favorite's noodles. It's got to be like mac and cheese.
0: I know, whatever. Yeah, but she literally said pasta, your favorite. Apparently they couldn't use mac and cheese. It's the goal now.
1: You should have known at that point you were in trouble when a human being says
0: pasta instead of mac and cheese.
1: Pasta's your favorite.
0: So she turns on the burner, and then the mac and cheese starts burning.
1: Yeah.
0: And she's like, do you remember when you were little, when you were a part of me, when you were inside mommy's heart? And I'm like, what is this?
1: So I will say this. I still was like, oh, this is kind of normal. And the fact that, like, me and Gogo do like to talk about and look at photos of when she was inside of me, and she does like to tell me the things she saw and heard.
0: One single tear goes running down the face of Jessica Chastain in this trailer.
1: Also normal.
0: And then smoke alarm goes off. Dad comes running in like, oh my gosh, what happened? Did you burn something? Did you burn something? What's going on? It pans over to Dad. Jessica Chastain in total, like, spider mode. You know how in those horror movies people, like, contort their body and, like, their leg becomes their arm and then they start walking like a spider? She's that underneath the table.
1: No, unsubscribe.
0: Oh, my. The jump scare I had at that moment. Terrified. Other mommy.
1: Other mommy, which you have new daddy.
2: I thought this movie would be right up your alley, Mike.
0: No, I don't want other mommy. This is terrifying.
1: Like, you know that. Do you not like Sarah's mom because you've never given her a title? Or maybe she is other mommy. I'm not new mommy.
0: I love my mother and my mother-in-law, but this...
1: Mother-in-law? What? That's what you call her?
2: She doesn't get the new mom treatment?
0: No, she gets... Yeah, same. Yes, of course.
1: Your voice is going so
0: I'm
1: loud.
0: So confused.
2: Up here. It's up here.
0: Yes, so there's mom and new mom.
2: There's not new mom.
0: And then there's other mommy.
1: And like moms, in every mom's defense, especially Sarah's mom, like moms are, it's hard to get new mom. It's easy to be new dad. If my anybody kids, could be dad.
2: If my kids called somebody new mom, I would like throw fists. I would be like, nope.
1: Like literally any guy up the street could do enough for Gogo to be like, yeah, that's enough. Like
2: no, kids would be like, yeah, other dad, fine.
1: Yeah, other dad, sure. It takes a village. You're now other dad. I was dating a guy, and he had kids, and one time the kids' Legos fell down at their house, and I never met the kids.
0: Yeah, yeah.
1: But I built the Lego back up, because I was like, oh, for when your kid gets back. And I was like, oh, no, I wonder if he'll know it's, like, not mom. And so from then on out, that was my nickname, even though I'd never met the kids.
0: Sure.
1: But we'd always joke where, hey, they should probably meet not mom soon. And we'd laugh so hard. Hi, I'm not mom.
0: It's better than other mommy. That's for sure. So if you want to be terrified out of your mind, you can watch the trailer for either Other Mommy or Whale Fall.
1: And then I bet you the sequel will be New Mom? This happened to me as well. Not in a theater.
0: Yeah.
1: I was like doom scrolling, and Gogo was up in sleeping in my bed because our AC is down. And we only have one in my room. So now she's literally now, I don't even know how I'm going to get her back in her bed. We've normalized this at this point.
0: We're going on week like 7. So no updates here, but air conditioning.
1: I think they fixed it today.
0: Oh, nice.
1: Yes.
0: That's fun.
1: It wasn't anyone's fault. It was the Fujitsu was the like brand.
0: Oh.
1: And they didn't have it, the part, anywhere.
0: Sounded like you just made that word up.
2: Do
0: like,
2: I need to bleep that word out?
0: sounds like a plane having an issue with the phalange. I was like, what are you talking
1: about? I actually sneezed. Why? Yeah. What did it sound like? Fujitsu.
0: Okay.
1: And no, bless you?
0: No.
1: When you're by yourself with a kid, you can get scared so easily because you go, I need to be one steps up in case this other mom comes. And I was watching TikToks, and I, same thing. I was like, what is this movie about? Like, what's the vibe? It was just a random trailer that started playing, and that part happened. And, Mike, to tell you, I don't know what happened after that, because like, how quickly I flipped up on my phone to go home screen and, like, immediately turned on The Office because I was terrified.
0: It looks, it did its job. It's terrifying. I think people are going to be, if you're loving those horror movies, you're going to love this one because it looks awful.
1: I still keep thinking about Backrooms. It was so spooky. Mm-hmm. Like, it's one of those ones that you just sticks with you and you think about it in new, horrifying ways. Obsession, I didn't, like, I think you don't, that one doesn't stick with you. You think about that a lot just because the intricacies of, like, who is the bad guy, really. But, and that's now on Peacock. So if you like scary movies, you can watch Obsession now on Peacock. I would skip Backroom. Not because Backroom's bad. I've been feeling weird since I saw it.
0: Also, weird thing, again, we'll go back to that particular theater, because, again, I think there were only like four or five trailers. Otherwise, it was a bunch of advertisements for, you know, companies and stuff. And then the idea that they changed the Nicole Kidman thing.
1: No, that's not okay. That's illegal.
0: But here's the weird thing. They didn't get rid of it.
1: Thank God.
0: They shortened it, but all the words she used to say, big voice movie guy says two spots before her. Welcome to AMC, where dreams are this and this feels real because here it is and blah, blah, blah, blah, blah, blah, blah. Now zip back. Like the same almost word for word text that she used to say, big movie guy voice says. Then there's like an ad for Coke. And then all of a sudden it's like, hi, I'm Nicole Kidman and I feel so safe in here because here it is.
1: And that's
0: movie
1: it?
0: Time.
1: That's
0: and that's it. It's just weird, though.
1: Why
0: do we
1: do
0: need
1: that?
0: This twice? We don't want this twice.
1: Do you think maybe, well, because I don't think she probably gets anything from it every time it plays. Why would they do that?
0: I don't know. Changing up. People are annoyed by it or something. But
1: no, people, first off, if they're getting messaging that people are annoyed with it, lean into it more. Like,
0: true.
1: It's just like a tunnel. Just keep going.
2: Brittany Marketing 101.
1: Thank you. Everything people hate about me, I lean into. Do you think people, you think I like saying sexy baby? Like, no, I don't. I don't like it. But
0: nobody
1: at this
0: does.
1: Point, nobody does. If I do it
0: you
1: enough.
0: You actually haven't done it in a long time. And now it's back and I don't like this.
1: I know.
0: Kendall's going to think it never went because you haven't done it in months.
1: I know. I kind of forgot about it for a while.
0: Yeah.
1: There's a bunch of my sayings I forgot about for a while. Then I was like, oh, I better lean into sayings because we need one for the state fair.
0: Oh, my goodness.
1: Ooh, we have 12 seconds left. Leah, what do you think about our state fair, Sherry, saying celebrities are just like us and then on the back, except when they're not?
2: I like it.
1: I think it's kind of cute.
2: Are we still doing crop top? Because I was really into that idea.
0: I think there's...
1: there's been a lot of changes since then.
0: It's
1: actually now a car.
0: Yeah, exactly. I still like the idea of tank top, but it's not actually tank top. It's a normal t-shirt, but perforations for where to cut to make it tank top. I think a lot of people would be into that one. I'm sorry. That's my idea.
2: I don't hate that.
1: What do you do if you just want it to be t-shirt? It just has perforations on it?
0: It just says cut here, but like you don't have to.
1: Looks like you're going to cut your arms off. Well, hey, when we get back...
0: More people would buy that than a tank top.
3: If life is a game to be won, then every child deserves to play on a level field.
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1: Hello! Welcome to the Donna and Steve Show, Tuesday edition, with special guest, my former co-host, Marley McMillan.
12: Donna, can you believe it?
1: I'm so excited. Oh my gosh. And technology brings us together because you are at home in Boston.
12: I am. I'm in Boston.
1: And I am in Minneapolis / St. Paul.
12: Right.
1: I know.
12: This is so fun. Elizabeth Reese just texted me because I put on social media that I was filling in, and she responded and said, you know, yay. And I responded and said, I'm so excited. I think I'm going to barf.
1: We did have a little pre-show meeting before we came on the air, and we were both like, I'm so excited. Like, this is so weird and different and fun.
12: Yes, I'm so excited. I feel like I have to acknowledge how excited I am, because it's otherwise I'm just going to explode, because it's just so fun, Donna. It's so fun to be with you on air, and we're buddies. And so I was thinking about this, that you and I catch up all the time on the phone, but to catch up here, I was thinking, oh my gosh, we actually get to catch up about other things that we always used to talk about,
1: TV
12: and, you know, actual subjects that people talk about in life.
1: I know. And speaking of life, I know you've done some fill-in here and there. You've filled in for me before with Steve. I know you've worked with Jason on the morning show and Colleen.
12: Yes.
1: But for people who may not have heard that, like, tell us, like, where you are in life, what your plans are for the future.
12: Oh,
1: will we
12: wow.
1: hear from you again?
12: This oh my goodness. Well, I sure hope so. I hope I'm not going down today.
1: I do, you know what
12: Although,
1: I mean?
12: That almost happened yesterday, if we're going to chat about it.
1: Oh, I can't wait.
12: Right. Oh, my goodness. So I am in Boston. Right. I was thinking as you were saying that this is like I went to grad school and this is what we would call your brand statement. They say your brand statement. So you try and do it in like 60 seconds. We'll give it a shot. I'm in Boston right now. You and a lot of people know that I am a mom now. So I have a family. I have two daughters that are about three and one and a half. Yay. They're pretty close together. Any tips on close together kids and girls are always welcome. But I'm moving back to Minnesota in August.
1: Woo-hoo!
12: I think it's almost like to the day that we're moving back. Yeah, it's August 21st that we're moving back. So exactly 1 month away. We're really excited. And I hope to be speaking with everyone again. Thank you so much for having me. And it's so fun for everyone to be hanging out with us. And I am working with Lori and Julia on the podcast that they have now called Yes. Lori and Julia Still Loud. Check it out. The ladies are being the ladies as much as ever. And then I get to fill in with you guys here and there. I filled in with Steve a few weeks ago and I feel like that primed me. So I really do still feel like I'm there, even if I'm out here on the old East Coast.
1: Yeah, but you coming back, girl.
12: I am.
1: Are you coming back? Obviously, this is home. Home is always where, like, mom
12: is.
1: Yes.
12: As they say.
1: Well, and then you get older and you move away and you're like, you go, quote unquote, home and you're like, I think home is where my stuff is. You know, you go through phases in life. And,
12: oh, yeah.
1: But when you have little ones, you want to be closer to family. You want to make sure they know everybody growing up, aunts and uncles and cousins.
12: Yes, yes. Donna, you're so wise.
1: Thank you.
12: I love talking with these people that are so wise, that are so also so nice and so respectful when they themselves don't have kids. Because I have the attitude kind of like, it's like, I have kids, but like, you don't need to care about my kids.
1: Oh, my God.
12: I care, you know.
1: But we do.
12: Like, I care about my kids. My husband and our grandparents. We're the ones that really care about the kids.
1: That's right.
12: Everyone else, like, we get it.
1: We care. But we also care. People are, like, always commenting that they're so happy you're a mom now. And I think part of it is, like, go back, I don't know, 10 years. I mean, you were dating dirtbags. You were.
12: Oh, yeah. Right.
1: You know,
12: no, I mean, I was a dirtbag.
1: Remember,
12: Steve calls you a dirtbag. I was mini dirtbag. We were both dirtbags. The show should have been
1: called
12: Dirtbags.
1: Wait a minute. I didn't feel like I was a dirtbag. But you would come to work and you looked like you just crawled out of a dumpster. And Donnie Love would look at you and go, really, Marley? Make an effort.
12: That's right.
1: Remember you said that?
12: Oh, my gosh. I forgot that moment. I love that.
1: He's
12: when
1: like,
12: Donnie
1: really?
12: Looked at me and was like, Jesus, Marley.
1: Make an effort.
12: Right. He's right. Oh, my goodness.
1: But
12: I think it took me a long time to become an adult.
1: You are one of those people who you want to be in one life, you want to be a princess. And in the other life, you want to be like in sweatpants and like, you know, on the ice playing hockey.
12: Right. Right. I think I'm one of those people. I'm really I don't know if you've heard of the comedian Robbie Hoffman. I've been following her a lot recently. And she often says, like, she's just a walking contradiction. Like, don't come at me for these things that I say, because I'll say one thing out one side of my mouth and the other thing you know, is completely in the opposite spirit. I've always had this like duality where I am an athlete and I grew up with all brothers, but I'm also, I was the only girl, so I'm a princess and I'm like the girliest, you know. And, you know, it, just such a deep struggle, right? Where I'm too girly for all the girls, but I'm too, or I'm too girly for all the boys, but I'm too, you know, boyish tomboy for
1: all
12: the
1: girls.
12: So it's just, oh, it's such a sad story.
1: No, it's a good story.
12: It's just this life of hardship that I've lived.
1: Oh, and we're going to talk a little bit about fashion coming up at 10:15 this morning. And then also, did we played the College of Pop Culture Knowledge before Steve was here, right?
12: We did not, Donna, I have a conflict about, I feel a conflict, internal conflict about playing with you because I always want to win for you.
1: Oh.
12: Like I've filled in for Steve and whenever I listen, I want you to win. No offense,
1: Thank you.
12: Steve, but I always want Donna to win. I love you both, but I always want you to win, Donna, obviously.
1: Thank you, because I'm always losing. You got to root for the underdog.
12: Right. I guess. And I just love you.
1: Oh,
12: I want
1: love
12: you to
1: you
12: win,
1: too.
12: Donna.
1: Thank
12: life.
1: You.
12: So I'll play. I'll try my best, but like, I hope I lose.
1: I hope you do as well. Thank you.
12: Yeah.
1: I had a little issue this morning. I have family in town, and so I have my brother and his wife who are great, and
11: thankfully they're there because have you ever overslept where you're like, this is going to throw my whole day off?
12: Oh, I mean, we just talked about it. The time Donnie Love said that to me, and we'll go ahead and just say, 2010 to 2019.
11: Yeah. Okay, good. I normally get up at 5:15 or 5:10, 5:15 because I bake in time for minutia. I go for a walk with the neighbors. I let the dog out. I feed the dog. I make coffee. So my alarm usually goes off 5:10. For whatever reason, the third alarm went off 6:40. And I was like, you've got to be kidding me. Oh, my God. Marley, I knew I was doing the show with you. Hadn't even started prepping. So for whatever reason, I'm here. I look pretty decent.
12: You look wonderful.
11: Thank you. It worked out because I have help at the house. So this is great. But I was so stressed out because I turned the volume on my phone down. So the alarm was going off. I just couldn't hear it because I went to see The Odyssey yesterday.
12: I cannot wait to hear what you thought of it.
11: Okay. I cannot wait to tell you. I'm surprised myself by it.
12: Really?
11: But it's a very long movie. We'll save it.
12: Right. It is The Odyssey after all.
11: Right. Right.
12: It's like it's The Odyssey, but also like seeing the movie is The Odyssey because
11: exactly.
12: The movie never ends. Right.
11: Exactly.
12: Oh, I'm so excited to hear what you thought.
11: Yeah. So we'll have that coming up at 9:45 this morning. I'll give you some thoughts. They may not sound like intelligent thoughts, but I'll give you the vibe.
12: We're not.
11: It'll be fine.
12: We're not trying to do anything amazing here, okay? We're just saying words. It's like you and Steve said the other day, where it's like, you have a job where if you're not here on the radio, people might notice.
11: Right.
12: Unlike some other jobs, like you might not exactly notice. This is one where you would probably notice.
11: Yes.
12: But, as long as we say words, Donna, we're good.
11: Okay, good, because we got a lot of words to get to today.
12: Right.
11: Have you played Whose Voice Is It Anyway?
12: Yes, I have when I filled in, and so excited to play that and College of Pop Culture Knowledge.
11: Yes.
12: I love these games that
11: you have. Yay! We're going to take a break. Glad to have Marley McMillan here, everybody. She's here till noon. We got a little food news when we come back. Hey, there is a new shortage in America when it comes to food and drink.
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11: Hey guys, welcome back. Appreciate you listening to the Donna and Steve show. It is a Steve reprieve, baby. He is on vacation. Marley McMillan is filling in today. So happy to have you.
12: I'm so happy. Right. So happy to be here. Right. Not that we love that Steve is gone, but I love to be here. So fun to be with you, Donna.
11: Thank you. It's fun to have you. I've got the latest.
12: You're like, I do this every day.
11: Yeah, so I do this every day. I mean, you know, right. It is what it is. No, listen, this is kind of a tip or a heads up. There are milk shortages that are looming across America after a cyber attack at Fairlife. Company. Yes. So
12: no,
11: they are a $1 billion milk company.
12: Oh yeah, girl.
11: They had
12: that's the only milk I drink.
11: Is it really?
12: That's literally the only milk I drink. So I'm diabetic now. I feel like I'm not sure if we've totally covered that.
11: I don't think we have.
12: But I'm type 1 diabetic. Shout out to my type 1 besties out there. We call them diabatties. But Fairlife has like half the sugar in milk that normal milk does. So it's the only milk that I drink. It's also, you know, by proxy, the only milk that my entire family drinks.
11: Right.
12: So that's rough. And sometimes Fairlife can be hard to find anyways. So
11: It can be. You're right.
12: Yeah.
11: Okay. So they're owned by Coca-Cola. And they just announced a couple of days ago that they detected unauthorized access by a third party to parts of its computer systems, including those that have to deal with production operations. So that means that they have to take portions of its network offline and temporarily suspends production at all U.S. facilities while they do an investigation. So,
12: Donna, is this one of those stories where you put your glasses on?
11: And, yes.
12: Like, you sounded real legitimate there. You're like, they have suspended production operations and they will meet at a later date. We'll circle back on that. Rick, thank you.
11: This is what I tell Steve. I go, glasses off, dummy Donna. Now, all of a sudden, I'm like, Ivy League Donna. Am I right?
12: Exactly. I love it.

0: And I love that your glasses are also like the goofiest, you know, like pink the most like. Like, if you're going to have glasses, but glasses that say you have personality, a lot of it, those are them. Like, you're not really faking anybody.
1: Do you see those people who wear the, like, really big ones and sometimes they have, like, the cat eyes on top?
0: Yeah, with, like, crystals in them.
1: Yes, and I'm like, does she not have a mirror? You know, like, or a friend? To be like, okay, Carol, that's just a tinge too much.
0: Right. A little much. Some people just absolutely love those like personality glasses.
1: I know.
0: Where it's like everything else they're wearing is completely normal. And then, yeah, you're right. Like their glasses are like. You go,
1: Elton John.
0: Double as. Yeah. As like swimming glasses or like, are you performing later?
1: Meanwhile, we have a coworker, Bradley, walking around with those glasses that record people.
0: Oh, does he have those?
1: Yeah, what do you call those?
0: I don't know, but I mean, those forever have been the next iteration of, right, of like the Apple Watch.
1: AI,
0: like a
1: yes.
0: wearable, like access to the internet at all times.
1: Yes.
0: Are they? I wonder what they are, if they're Meta or if they're Google or something.
1: I think they're Meta.
0: They're coming out with more, they're coming out with cuter versions of those. Forever, those have been really ugly where it's like no one's going to actually put those on.
1: Right. His look pretty good. Pretty
0: Ooh,
1: good.
0: Cool.
1: But the
0: well,
1: thing
0: I can't
1: is,
0: wait to see those when I get back.
1: You never know when he's recording you. That's the thing.
0: That's a little creepy.
1: You know what it should do when they are recording? It should just go, recording started or something like that.
0: Well, right. And that
1: For
0: is
1: me.
0: What Zoom does. And you just sounded just like her because you're a professional.
1: Thank you.
0: You sounded just like her.
1: Thanks,
0: she's like,
1: man.
0: Recording started.
1: I don't even know if that's what it does, but that's what I do. Anyway.
0: It does. It does it on Zoom calls. Again, okay. Put your glasses on and then you'll know that because you're
1: right.
0: Corporate Donna again.
1: Oh, see, here
0: right.
1: I am. By the way, the company's signature milk and chocolate milk are made using an ultrafiltration process that concentrates
0: right.
1: on protein and calcium.
0: Wow.
1: And removes
0: so
1: the sugar.
0: Well-versed in milk.
1: Anyway, just
0: also,
1: know.
0: This is really fun for everyone, I'm sure. We'll try and take a picture and maybe show everyone your glasses, Donna.
1: Okay. I would love
0: okay.
1: that.
0: Okay, I'm
1: Thank
0: like
1: you.
0: Social media Marley today just because I'm here and I'm so excited. I normally post nothing. I've already posted twice in the last 5 minutes, so you'll go up too.
1: You're probably right. Anyway, just know you're going to have a hard time finding Fairlife milk, okay?
0: Oh, no.
1: I know,
0: it's
1: Mar.
0: Terrible news.
1: So sorry. I do have some good news, though, when it comes to food.
0: Okay.
1: Burger King is... They're turning guest feedback into action. Have you heard about this? Like the CEO wanted to hear from you and then they are listening. The
0: okay.
1: latest thing that they are doing in the next chapter of this, you know, transformation is they are, what are they doing? They're doing something with the Whopper. They're doing a Whopper guarantee. So if they make,
0: okay.
1: if they make you a Whopper, okay, if you don't like it, they will remake your Whopper and give you that one for free. Does that make sense?
0: Yeah.
1: So they're just trying to do better. If you're not satisfied, you scan a QR code and then you receive a code that can be redeemed for a free classic Whopper for your next visit. So they'll remake it for you, and that's pretty cool.
0: Yeah, that's pretty cool. I suppose every here and there, maybe you get not a great Whopper if you have someone who's not a great Whopper preparer working
1: sure.
0: at Burger King.
1: Sure.
0: Or if you order it a specific way and it comes with the mayonnaise and you didn't want the mayonnaise or something. But let me tell you, a Whopper, normally that comes out and you're not going to be complaining. That thing is tasty.
1: It's so good. I have not had one.
0: But Burger King is really underrated. I've never been like a Burger King gal, but that's the closest fast food to me where I'm living and where
1: oh, really?
0: I've been for the last 3 years. And so if it's like randomly in the biggest pinch and you just haven't had anything and you need something fast, like I've stopped there and it is so good.
1: So you, when was the last time you had a Whopper?
0: Like maybe a year ago.
1: Really?
0: Okay. Yeah, I was going over to a friend's house and I didn't want to be the friend that showed up and was like, I haven't eaten dinner. Like, you have to give me dinner. But it was very much like post dinner time. But I needed to have something. I was really hungry. So I got a burger and fries, and I feel like you'll relate to this. I ate it while I was driving over there, but it was only a couple minutes, and I sat in their parking lot and ate the rest of it. I sat in their driveway and ate the rest of it, because I was like, I'm not bringing this inside. Like, I'm not letting them see this shameful moment of mine. And then I came inside and they were like, you ate in your car? Like, why didn't you just bring it inside?
1: You're like,
0: and I said,
1: weird.
0: Because I'm ashamed. But it was delicious.
1: I have a friend who, when he started dating his now wife of many, yeah, many years, she would do the same thing. They would go out to eat. She would, like, I don't know, get dessert to go or something. And then she would pull over after their date, because they'd be in separate cars, and she would, yeah, just pull in a rando parking lot and just be like,
0: right,
1: stuffing her face with like carrot cake or whatever.
0: Right.
1: What,
0: right,
1: is that? Like, that's so not good.
0: I don't know. It's right. It's like the stuff that only your closest of circle are going to see you doing. And you just don't know if people are down with that quite yet. These friends, after that, I was like, all right, they're down to clown. And then, yeah. And then we did have an experience once. This is funny. When visiting my family one time, my husband and I had to fly separately, and he came in really late. So it was like, all right, we're all going to bed. Like, we know we'll see him in the morning. And then a couple days later, there was a Burger King bag in the garbage. And my mom and dad and I, I think we all kind of like took turns opening the garbage and being like, whose is that? Like, it became this big Burger King mystery, because my husband had stopped there on the way home and chucked it in the garbage.
1: Oh, my God. I have found an entire half-eaten cake under a boyfriend's bed once with a fork still in it.
0: And you're like, is this still good?
1: I totally. I'm like, how old is this? I'm just curious.
0: Yeah, you're like, lucky me.
2: Where talk is fun.
3: I need a break from everything.
2: My talk. Everything entertainment.
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1: Hello. Welcome back. Appreciate you guys listening. It is the Donna and Steve show with Marley, my old bud, my current bud.
0: Woo-hoo.
1: It is hour three. Having so much fun. It's going by so fast.
0: Forever buddies.
1: I know. And yeah. We're getting emails. People are excited to hear you. Thank you, Lauren, for the email.
0: That's really nice.
1: This is great.
0: Oh, so great.
1: Stop. And Lauren says she hopes that you fill in more often and that our show is the reason she got into my talk. So thank you.
0: Oh, thanks, Lauren. Donna and Steve are way better, honestly.
1: I don't think so.
0: They're way better than we ever were.
1: Definitely weirder, for sure.
0: That's what I said when I was with Steve last time. I said, you guys, because we talk about like, we were the OG or something like in terms of our show before you guys. And I said, well, you guys have far exceeded us in longevity in terms of how long we've been on. And I said, and also in product quality.
1: I don't think so. Keep those standards low. That's what I say, though. Okay, you had mentioned earlier in the show Will Ferrell on Amy Poehler's podcast. Yes. What's it called? Mm-hmm. Good Hang, I think, right?
0: Yeah, it's called Good Hang, yeah.
1: It's very good.
0: Again, I listen to it quite often, but I listen to you guys all the time, and I listen to her, so you're in the, you know, you're in the camp. You're rubbing shoulders with Amy Poehler.
1: Ooh, thank you. Mm. What happened on this episode that you loved so much about it?
0: Well, I have to say, yes, this was my favorite episode of her show that I've listened to so far. I like her podcast. I wouldn't say I listen to every single episode no matter what, like I'm doing you guys. But this was a really fun one, and it felt fun because it just felt like they weren't trying at all. It just felt like they're both really nice people. They're down to earth. So they sort of have their priorities straight, but they're also just funny people, right? Like you're just hanging out with a bud who's not necessarily a comedian, but they just have a good personality.
1: Yeah.
0: And it was funny because I felt like it wasn't necessarily maybe the funniest episode that I've listened to of the show, but it was the one that I laughed the most at because it was just like so subtle in terms of their chemistry and the subtle humor of them just finding things funny without trying to be funny themselves.
1: Like super casual, two friends having dinner.
0: Yes,
1: kind of thing.
0: Exactly.
1: That's my favorite thing. I think Amy is I don't want to say surprisingly because I think she's very talented, but I was at first surprised that she started a podcast, and I was like, wow, you could do so many other things, which she still can, obviously. But then I watched a few of them and I'm like, boy, this is very effortless on her part.
0: Yes, which is funny because I think it's like two things. It's like she's good at it. She's good at just, again, being herself, and she has a great personality, right? I mean, Amy Poehler is hilarious.
1: Yeah.
0: But on the other side of it, like, she talks about that all the time, how she's like, I don't want to push myself. I mean, it's kind of like what you were talking about earlier today, right, Donna? Like, she's like, this is me giving 25%. Like, this is me not wanting to try. Like, do you know how little effort I'm giving right now?
1: That's so funny.
0: Yeah, I love that about her. And she says it kind of as like a... She'll talk about it like it's a women's thing a little bit. Like, she's like, we try so hard. Like, every woman is excelling at so many different things, and we're piling up our plate and always trying to be like as best as we possibly can at every possible thing that we're doing. And she's like, let's do less of that.
1: Yes.
0: Like, I'm trying not very hard right now. And I think that's pretty awesome.
1: I think that's
0: and
1: okay.
0: I love that about her. Yeah.
1: Well, it's kind of what I was telling you earlier about Steve saying that he is growth and I am atrophy, because he'd be like, right, Donna, you should do this. You should try this. And I'd be like, no, I'm good. And he's
0: right,
1: like,
0: right.
1: Why? Why wouldn't you?
0: I know.
1: Because he is the other side of the spectrum where he'll be like, come on, let's do a juice cleanse. He always has like these goals, but he never succeeds at them. So, for example, Steve Patterson will say, I'm going to run every day for the next 30 days. I'm like, no, you're not. He's like, yes, I am. I'm like, no, you're not. And he doesn't.
0: Right.
1: He makes it 3 days. And then I'm like, and he's constantly reading self-help books, which there's no shame in that. There's no shame. It's just not for me, personally.
0: This is what I come on here to do, is to talk to you about Steve. And when I fill in with Steve, we talk about you. I'm just here to like mediate, hear you guys both out. No, you're kind of like the tortoise. I say this respectfully. You're like the tortoisey and Steve is the hare.
1: Yes.
0: You know what I mean? You're
1: I
0: like
1: do.
0: Slow and steady wins the race.
1: Yes.
0: And Steve is like, I'm going to do this. You know, I'm going to get there to the end. But like, he gets distracted and you end up winning.
1: Right. Thank you.
0: I mean, maybe that'll have the College of Pop Culture Knowledge and all these games will shake out at the
1: end. Yeah, maybe. Maybe. Yeah, I'm just maybe. Like, he'll be like, you need to read this book about blah, blah, blah. And I'm like, no, I don't. Maybe right. You do. He just wants me to be more like him.
0: He wants you to do all these things. You're on the casino tour and he's still, I don't know, he's hustling.
1: He is hustling. And I'm like, I did the hustle and I am done with the hustle. It's the casino tour time, doing the Macarena. What? I don't know. Anyway, I did get Steve to listen to a podcast that I highly recommend. I started listening to this podcast on the recommendation of somebody else. And they're like, do you like true crime? Blah, blah. And I don't know if you do. But I started listening. Episode one, I was completely hooked. It is called Love Trapped. Have you heard of it?
0: Have you and Steve talked about it?
1: Yes, we have.
0: I think I've heard you guys mention it, but other than that, I haven't.
1: Okay, well then I mentioned.
0: But I love that. I like true crime when it's really good, right?
1: Yes.
0: And I love a good narrative podcast, and I feel like they don't come out all that often. It's like
1: right.
0: Every couple years, one takes everything by storm.
1: You're
0: but
1: right.
0: Other than that, they're kind of hard to find.
1: You're right. Well, this one is definitely worthy of your time. It is called Love Trapped. It is about an ex-bachelor from the Bachelor franchise.
0: Mm.
1: I don't know how long you watch this show. His name is Clayton Eckert, I believe.
0: Okay.
1: He was called the worst bachelor ever.
0: Okay.
1: He basically gets duped by a woman who tells him she's pregnant with his twins. And he's like, how is that possible? We never even slept together. It's this whole thing about manipulation. I mean, it turns into a court case being sued. It is so well told, so well researched, so well produced and presented that if you have a chance to listen to it, I mean, I was getting to the point where I'm like, oh, crap, I got to go to work. And then I'd go sit outside and listen, you know, before work and listen to this podcast because I can't stop. It's yes. that
0: oh,
1: good.
0: Wow. So, oh, wow. Okay.
1: So if you get
0: How
1: a chance.
0: Fun. Yes, I'm excited to listen to it.
1: Yeah, it's very.
0: I definitely will.
1: Okay. It's very captivating. You will love it. And the two new yeah. episodes recently came out. So I think there's like eight.
0: Okay. I was going to ask if they were all out or if you had finished it or not all of them are out yet.
1: I think I finished all that were available unless something new came out after the two additional ones. It's
0: okay.
1: It is crazy. Crazy.
0: And is it okay? And is it, it is a narrative, like it's not two people talking about this situation. It's all pre-produced.
1: It's pre-produced. You hear from police officers, you hear from lawyers, you get actual footage from the courtroom, you get, you can hear from judges, you hear from the parents of this person, you hear from other victims of this woman.
0: And who made it? It's not the Bachelor guy that made it, right?
1: No.
0: Or you don't even have to tell. It's just like it's a third party made it.
1: It's a third party, a podcast company. The person who hosts it is Stephanie something.
0: Okay.
1: She's fantastic.
0: Like a reporter. Okay.
1: And then, coincidentally, there are other people reporting on the stories, like online bloggers and podcasters and... Bradley and Dawn have had a couple of those people on unrelated to this story. And they were like, oh, so-and-so's part of this story. It's great, Mar. It's great.
0: Wow. Okay. I definitely have to listen to it. The first thing I thought of, too, was when you said this was like, do I know that person? Because, of course, I back in the day was, you know, Mrs. Bachelorette. He looks
1: I know.
0: Familiar. He looks familiar.
1: And the truth
0: but I
1: is,
0: I don't remember him. Yeah.
1: You don't even have to know who he is. You don't have to be a fan of the Bachelor franchise. You don't have to have ever watched an episode of The Bachelor.
0: You'll still enjoy it.
1: An independent story of that. It's just coincidental that he happened to be an ex-bachelor, moved to Arizona to start a new life, to not be, you know, I guess recognized in that type of thing. And to, you know, to get a fresh start. And then he meets this woman. So.
0: Oh, and then he has like a hit podcast made about him. And he's back in the.
1: He's back.
0: Right. You tried your hardest, Clayton.
1: Yeah.
0: The camera loves you.
1: He is miserable, though. I could tell you that right now. But.
0: He is?
1: Well, just with all this court case has been going on for years now.
0: What?
1: Yes.
0: Oh, my goodness.
1: You got to listen and get back to me.
0: I have to listen to this. I will.
1: Okay.
0: You know, we have to like, you know, sink Steve's boat or whatever so I can come back.
1: That's right.
0: I don't know where Steve is. I'm just like making up that he's on a cruise.
1: He might be. I think he is, actually.
0: Oh, Matt got very ill tomorrow. He had some of the soup. Sorry, Brian. The beef was old.
1: Anyway, all right, Love Trapped. That is the name of the podcast.
3: Brittany and Kendall.
21: Mike, did you watch the Netflix Aaron Rodgers?
22: Of course, because he's an enigma.
21: Enigma.
22: And we need to understand that enigma that is Aaron Rodgers.
21: And he's, you know, I don't know. My takeaway was he's weird, but I want him to be back with his family.
23: Same. I was sad on The Bachelor where they're like, yeah, my brother's in Rodgers, but I actually don't want to bring it up because they literally had an empty chair for him.
22: We leave the chair open for him. If
21: of
22: he
21: course
22: ever shows
21: they did.
22: Up.
21: Then
23: somebody's like, can I sit there? No, you know that's Aaron's chair.
21: No, you cannot.
23: Go grab the computer one. Go wheel the computer
21: we're
23: one.
21: We're pulling heartstrings
22: 1800s
21: here.
22: And he left for war and we're hoping he comes back, but we're not sure if he ever will, but the chair's waiting for you, Aaron.
23: How I cried.
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1: Hey, guys. Welcome to the final stretch of the Donna and Steve show with Marla McMillan. I went to see the Mar. Hey,
0: ooh.
1: I went to see.
0: You have a bad line.
1: is this thing on?
0: I can't hear you. Dang, I gotta hang up.
1: So I went to the movies yesterday to see The Odyssey, and of course, because I'm a grown up, I had to get Nerds gummy clusters, and the entire bag spilled to the bottom of my purse. So I'm going to need cleanup on aisle four.
0: You're going to have to do another one of your avocado bag things with Steve and have him find all of those. That would be a fun thing for him to find.
1: That kind of would be.
0: I love that you got nerd clusters. That's hilarious.
1: I know. Normal people are like, I will have the sophisticated popcorn, but just a touch of butter. And I'm like, I want all the sugar and the stuff and the gooeys.
0: Yeah. Yeah.
1: Thank you.
0: You're like, I'll have the nerd clusters.
1: And then for people I went with, the guy next to me, he brought everything with him except a freaking crock pot. He's like going in his bag. He's pulling out like various beverages and various like potato chips. And I'm like,
0: and he snuck it in or he bought it up at the counter?
1: He didn't sneak it in. He had like a, you know, like a shopping bag that you bring to the store, the cloth shopping. But he just walked right through with it. I go, dude, you're just going to walk in with that like that? And he goes, yeah, what are they going to do? Stop me and frisk me? They're like 16 years old. They're intimidated by us. We're old.
0: Wow, that's one of those things that you are told as a child that like you believe until the day you die. Like you cannot bring in outside candy to the movie theater.
1: Yeah. I think he even had a sandwich in his bag.
0: He just saw the Sandy Bullock movie making sandwiches and he brought a sandwich from home. Maybe that's what he was seeing. Wow.
1: And then everybody who goes to it is just like,
0: right,
1: just nosh.
0: Like, does someone have ham in here?
1: So anyway, that's not why you called. Go see The Odyssey. It's great. Okay, so you watch the World Cup. I watch the World Cup. I thought it was really boring. I mean, like, there's not a lot going on. It's like, okay, I got to watch guys run this way. Okay, they missed. Now I got to watch them run that way.
0: Right.
1: All right. Nobody got anything there. Okay, now this way. It just went on and on like that. So, and then I stayed and, you know, obviously watched the halftime show and all that. Do you have an opinion on that?
0: This is a deep pop culture reference, which I suppose this is the place for that. But every time I watch soccer, at some point, I do think of this tiny little snippet from a Simpsons episode that I think Homer's just watching soccer and it's five guys on TV and they just kick the ball back and forth the entire time. It's just five soccers just kicking the ball to each other and not doing anything. And the entire crowd is waiting for something to happen. And eventually I think Homer's like, this is boring. Like that's I think how it ends.
1: Sure.
0: So I get it. I mean, soccer's like a slower sport or, you know, I mean, that's subjective, but, yeah, I feel like if you don't grow up with soccer in the way that so many diehard soccer fans do, like it can be a long haul.
1: Well, one of the things that I thought was like when it got to like the last few minutes of the game and everyone's so intense, I'm like, this is how they should play the whole game. Like, don't just be like doop de doo doop de doo doop de doo. Like, get in there, get intense, start out, you know, come in hot,
0: right. Well, and, Donnie, you'd be a good coach.
1: I'm going to be a coach.
0: You could be a coach because a lot of like good sports psych is like start, or in my opinion also, but I've heard, you know, very elite athletes say this recently is like you start like you're playing that final round.
1: Yes.
0: You know, start like you're at the end, right? Because you're kind of right. I mean, you think about some of these games and we're not doing sports talk here. Don and Steve, home of sports talk. but like you think about some of those games and not a lot happened until the end. And, you know, any game Argentina is in the end, if they have to score, like, okay, then Argentina gets 10 shots in 5 minutes or something like that. So I get what you're saying.
1: So why wouldn't you use all of your, because you've got the more energy in the beginning. You're not winded. Yeah. Like, come on, guys, let's go. Oh, do I have a Ted Lasso sequel? Maybe.
0: Am I a genius?
1: Probably.
0: I didn't say it, but other people did.
1: Wait, hold on. Let me put on my glasses first. Now I am.
0: Right. Say it again, and then I'll put this on the internet afterwards.
1: Exactly. Thank you. Anyway, what did you think? Okay, let's talk about Justin Bieber. I have mixed feelings because personally, I was like, he sounds amazing. He is live. the song was just kind of bringing the vibe down a little.
0: Well, I am a special little absolute worshiper of Justin Bieber. If any indication, if anyone remembers the last time I was here, I basically, my head basically fell off from talking so much about Justin Bieber. I love him so much. He can do no wrong. That song happens to be the track of my life right now. Like it.
1: Okay.
0: I recorded myself singing that in the car yesterday. Aww. It's the track I told Steve whenever you're looking around and you like want to enjoy life, like you put that on in the background and it immediately gives you rose colored glasses.
1: Okay.
0: I understand if people are like, hey, that wasn't the vibe. It's not a dance hit, but it just happens to be my favorite song right now.
1: Okay.
0: So I loved it. I love Justin Bieber. I did not need any more reasons to love him. When it was coming up to the World Cup final, it was like my favorite athlete, Justin Bieber. Like, I don't care about any of the other athletes out here. Like, I'm here for Bieber. I love him so much. I mean, he was incredible at Fan Fest the day before the World Cup. Okay. Then he performs at World Cup, plays the best song ever, Everything Hallelujah right now. He did that cute bit with Ted Lasso right before. I loved it.
1: Okay. I just think he's an incredible talent. I'm like, man, he sounds absolutely incredible. I got to give him that.
0: I'm so happy he seems to be happy.
1: Me too.
0: Ever since Coachella, I'm just my Bieberdom. Again, it didn't need to get bigger, and it has.
1: I know.
0: It's like a problem at this point. Yeah.
1: we'll call in
0: like
1: the authorities.
0: My husband looking at me watching that World Cup halftime. I'm like, this is weird. Like, yeah. I'm weird.
1: He's probably like, what did I get myself into?
0: Yeah, he's like, I didn't know this about you.
1: Dang it! Now I'm grandfathered in.
0: Let's just say I gave him the ick for sure.
1: Do you have a prenup? Yeah.
0: You know, we don't. That's okay. A personal question, but I'll answer it. We don't, and we should. We should make one. You know, not that we're planning on getting it, but again,
1: no, but you know, just in case.
0: Reading Strangers by Bell Burton, like, I think it's a good idea.
1: Okay.
0: Yeah.
1: You're a Swiftie too, right?
0: Die Hard, Donna. Thank you. We have like a minute left, but I've been dying to talk about that all show. Anything you want to talk about in terms of Taylor Swift, I want to do it. I'm a late in life Swiftie person.
1: Oh, are
0: but
1: you?
0: Donna, you used to know Taylor Swift, and that is just an absolute gift of life. How do you feel about that?
1: I you know how I feel? It's not my place to feel proud. I'm so proud of her. I'm so proud of her because she was just this young girl, 15 years old, coming into our studio and... just, you know, she's always so warm and she hugs and she'd perform live and she was such a great talent. And whenever she'd see you at station events, she'd be like, hi, oh my gosh, how are you guys? You know, and come over and hug. And to see that she managed to maintain that level of normalcy with that juxtaposed to the level of stardom that she achieved. Yeah. I just think it's a beautiful thing. I just think it's amazing. And I could not be more proud and happy for her.
0: That is so cool. I feel lucky to live in the time when Taylor Swift is at her peak. So the fact that you knew her at one point, like Donna has a signed piece of paper from Taylor. You have a greeting card from her.
1: Yes.
0: Is just insane. I think, like, how cool.
1: Yeah, like a handwritten, and then I have a lucky penny that she taped with scotch tape inside the card.
0: Donna, I would be wearing that on my forehead if I were you.
1: You know,
0: that is so cool.
1: And people knew she was going to be big. We knew back then. Just like you, Marley, we knew you were going to go places. We knew it, girl.
0: Oh, right. Right back here.
1: Dude, thank you so much for hanging out with me this morning. I hope this isn't the last time. I hope we get to do this over and over again. You the best.
0: Me too, Donna. Thank you so much for having me.
1: I love you.
8: 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Children International is empowering young people at every stage of growth to achieve their goals.
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0: Good morning. Welcome to Weekly Dish on MyTalk 107.1. I'm Stephanie March. I am here with Ms. Karen Tomlinson this morning.
1: Hello.
0: Good morning of Muriel in St. Paul. Award-winning and spectacularly 5 years old. Is that right? 5 years old?
1: 5 years old, yeah.
0: How did that happen?
1: That's a great question. I think I closed my eyes and here we are.
0: Boom, there it is, right? I know. We are, it's kind of, it was crazy to me when you were like, yeah, we're having a dinner for our fifth anniversary. And I was like, wait, it was only 5 years ago? I feel like it's been around, I feel like Muriel's been here since for like 10 years.
1: Well, it kind of, I mean, not 10 years, but it kind of was longer than 5 years because we were doing takeout during COVID for quite a few months.
0: Yeah.
1: So we kind of like fake opened before we actually opened.
0: It was a fake open.
1: Yeah.
0: Think about that. Think about all we've been through in the past 5 years. I mean, the fact that you opened during COVID and then what went down last winter and all the things.
1: There have been a few storms, that's for sure.
0: Do you feel like the industry is in a good place right now? Or you feel like summer, as we're kind of coming into a hazy days of summer, this is kind of the mids. We're kind of in the middle of the... You know, which kind of is kind of weird for the industry a little bit.
1: Yeah. I mean, I definitely feel that there's more like building energy right now, more optimism. You know, we have a lot of energy towards, you know, making sure that the industry is okay, making sure that restaurants can survive and taking care of our people. And it sure helps when there's more sunshine, even if it's a scorcher. You know, we can look outside and see things growing and remember, okay, growth happens. Things, you know, there's always a next season.
0: There's change in this.
1: Yep, yeah.
0: Wow, that's true. That's a really good thing to think about. And you know, it's hard right now. It's like, it is like dusty and this is going to be one of those, like, I was sitting with a bunch of women last night and they were saying that there was a couple industry people in there and they were saying that even on the sunny days, you know, like when it was nice this last week, which I missed because I was out of town, but that it was like, it still was sort of like, it just takes a while to dig out of that like funk when you get under the, under the heat or under all that kind of stuff.
1: With the heat, though, I feel like that's just great permission for us to slow down a little bit.
0: Yeah, maybe that's what July is for.
1: Yeah, and right? Honestly, I mean, you can't when you're on a job and you have things to do, but even just remembering, like, to do more things that help it be easier for you, drink more water, you know, get on your electrolytes.
0: Yeah.
1: And then when you're done, don't push to do five more things, you know?
0: That's a hard
1: one. Be okay with just sitting and enjoying whatever tiny breeze there might be.
0: Oh, my God, right? Actually, last night was not so bad. There was, like, a nice breeze. We were on a patio.
1: The last couple of days were gorgeous.
0: Yeah.
1: Like, it's really been quite nice.
0: Yeah.
1: Yeah.
0: Yeah, it's only this next round, I guess, that's going to be a tough one. But I do agree. So, like, when you were a kid and you grew up in Minnesota, out in, you know, what is your memory of, like, summertime? Like, what were your summer traditions as a kid?
1: Well, that's when I spent a lot of time visiting my grandparents in Dassel. And I remember, I mean, I just remember being outside as much as I could be in the summer. I remember the sound of the cicadas, which always started getting louder in August.
0: Yeah.
1: And then it created such a bittersweet feeling in me because I knew that that meant school was around the corner.
0: School was coming.
1: Yeah.
0: Yeah.
1: But I just remember... being outside a lot. I remember a lot of crunchy, dry grass in the hot spells, you know. Having like fresh fruits, fresh berries and Dassel with some what they would call country cream. And just, you know, I remember a lot of the rituals around summer.
0: Did you ever have like a town festival or anything?
1: You know
0: what I mean? Like, did you guys have in your areas like, you know, we always had corn days, which is, you know, coming up in Long Lake. That was always the big thing that we used to go do.
1: I wonder how many corn festivals there are in Minnesota.
0: Don't you think there's so many?
1: There's got to be so many. Because there was Cokato Corn Carnival that I used to go to. My grandma was the corn queen.
0: Yes, your grandma was the corn queen and you wore her dress to the James Beard Awards, which is nuts.
1: But then I used to go to Red Rooster. I still do, actually, sometimes go to Red Rooster Days in Dassel.
0: Yeah.
1: Eventually the two towns split their festivals and that's what it became. And Red Rooster Days is always on Labor Day. People get together eating chicken in a barn. It's amazing.
0: Yes.
1: And there's a race and like a parade and, you know, it's fun.
0: Pretty great. And ours was like, obviously I grew up in Long Lake, you know, Orono, which isn't exactly a small town, but it was back in the 80s, you know, it was smaller than it was now.
1: I mean,
0: now.
1: You were like in almost in the country.
0: Yeah.
1: Like on the border.
0: There were farms like in our neighborhoods.
1: Yeah.
0: Now they're housing developments.
1: You throw a rock and hit a farm.
0: Come to Minnesota. There's lakes and farms everywhere. But I remember there being like, you know, riding our bikes up and doing like eating as much corn as you can.
1: Uh-huh.
0: And like I would, because I lived by the church where the festival took place,
1: mm-hmm.
0: you know, I would be the one, we would ride up and like, you know, do the corn shucking with the staff members the night before. Sometimes we'd work a booth randomly. They just let us work a booth. We'd be kids on bikes and they're like, yeah, you can run the soda toss, you know, the ring toss where like you have to toss rings over liters of soda, which I think is hilarious that we just like, we felt like we owned it. You know what I mean? Because we lived so close. And then I would sneak out later in life, you know. But that's like the idea of having those slow summer days. Like, I don't know. I feel like, and I, not that they're not around. Like, people can still do a ton of things. One of the big corn festivals is in like Ortonville, I think.
1: Huh.
0: Or Taylor, Minnesota.
1: Yeah.
0: But there's a lot of like berry festivals. Hopkins had a berry festival.
1: Raspberry Day or Couple, Raspberry. Yeah.
0: Yeah. Raspberry Days. Was that last weekend?
1: I think it was.
0: It was.
1: I should know. I think I lived there.
0: I know you kind of live there.
1: Yeah.
0: And so it's sort of, it's kind of hard to, you just kind of got to go searching for them.
1: Yeah.
0: And right now we're also in like the beginnings of the county fairs as they lead up towards the big state fair.
1: Yes.
0: So you can find like the Carver County Fair. You can find the Washington County Fair. You know, like all of these great state, like county fairs kind of are where they lead up to then like they send their animals to the state fair after that.
1: See, that's kind of more my vibe. I want to do a deep dive on the county fairs and, you know, it's definitely more manageable crowds. You don't get all the options, but it's always a great drive.
0: Right. For me, the Carver County, and I've talked about it on the radio a bunch, is the fun one for, you know, it's out in Waconia. Mm-hmm. And I'm not sure when the dates are, so we'd have to check on that. But basically, you know, it's the first place that I got to go see Demolition Derby. Which,
1: what?
0: Hello!
1: That's
0: so
1: amazing.
0: So much fun! I know, I actually was at Canterbury Downs last week with Molly, our friend Molly, for the rodeo. We went to a rodeo at Canterbury Downs.
1: That's amazing.
0: I know. And it was like we basically cosplayed and dressed the part, and I got to wear my cowboy hat, and that's kind of why
1: I hope Molly dressed up like Dolly Parton.
0: She could have and should have, but instead she looked like an influencer. She only had a wide brim hat.
1: Oh.
0: So she's like, I look like an influencer. And I'm like, well,
1: perfect.
0: It still works, you know. But there were people. But it was really interesting watching like the bull rider. We didn't watch the bull riders, but Buck and Broncos and rope tying and all the things. And it was kind of funny because we were like, wow, these are not the names of the kids that we grew up with, like who were horse kids. Like, you know, there's like a Scott. That's where we're used to, like Scott or, you know, like Brian. There's like Taylor and Brayden.
1: Brayden, I was just going to say, there has to be a Brayden.
0: And like all of these kids who you think are like Peyton. You're like, those are Buck and Bronco names.
1: All of them could have their name and then Manor after it, and
0: yes,
1: it would work.
0: Yes, Brayden Manor, Peyton Manor. Yes, it literally was just really funny. It was like definitely the new generation of Buck and Bronco kids doing the circuit. You know what I mean?
1: So were there some? So it was like everything, like circus or like the rodeo clowns and all the all the shenanigans around it.
0: Like they did like the whole like kids have to beat each other up running after a football for like a t-shirt. I'm like, what are you kids doing? You know? And I mean, there's one of my friends was talking about, she had a rodeo. She was in she went to an Oregon, and it was like, they had a thing where they tied, you know, like a string around a sheep's neck. And then the kids all had to like go try to get for a pair of sunglasses. You know what I mean? And she like came out of it and she had been tackled by, she goes, you know how heavy sheep are? And I'm like, I do. It's all muscle. Like, you think they're fluffy and cute? It's just muscle.
1: Yeah.
0: You know what I mean? And so she was like, I got tackled by a sheep for a pair of sunglasses and I didn't even win. I was like, I don't know if that's worth it or not. But I do think like going and having that experience is just sort of a fun new
1: thing. So is that a normal thing there? Or do the rodeos happen often?
0: Yeah, there's rodeos around. I mean, I think there's rodeos around. I mean, there's a circuit, right?
1: Right.
0: So like it's the same thing as like they're all on the circuit all summer and they go to different towns and they compete.
1: How does one find out?
0: Win. Well, the one I always knew about was the Hamel Rodeo.
1: Okay.
0: And that was the one I used to go to because that's also out kind of, you know, Orono way. And that was always like a very big deal. But I don't know. You have to just look up, I don't know, there must be a Minnesota Rodeo Association or something like that.
1: Yeah.
0: But there's got to be, because you can find, like, barbecue stuff.
1: Right.
0: I'm sure someone's, like, yelling at the radio and will tell us.
1: Yeah.
0: There's a rodeoticket.com. Find Minnesota rodeos near you.
1: Rodeos near me.
0: There you go. Clearwater, Buffalo. Oh, the Buffalo PRCA Championship Rodeo. That was already in June. Hugo is in August, the rodeo days. Rock River. So there you go. There's lots of stuff.
1: That's great.
0: You should go.
1: You know, and in a day of so many fake things and screen things, like, this is a great analog touch grass kind of moment.
0: Eat some nachos, sitting in a, you know, have like a Coors Light.
1: Yeah.
0: You know, I think that's really a good idea. So
1: watch them. Horses.
0: And there's a moment where it is funny how you're like, oh, we're definitely a softer bunch because we were watching. We were watching and it was like the minute that they had to like throw the calf on the ground and rope it, you know, tie its legs. Everyone's like, oh, you're like, okay, it's probably fine just to let you know. All right, you guys, well, stay tuned. We're going to have a great show today with Karin Tomlinson, chef of Muriel, is alongside. We are going to talk about summer berries. Mm. We're going to talk about the farm report. We're going to have you give us some farm report. We're going to talk about Tony. The new Anthony Bourdain movie is coming out. We want to do a little chat about that. And we have some ice cream tech report.

0: of our favorites this year.
1: On the Brittany and Kendall Show, you can win a hot house dance class with me and Kendall, who actually knows how to dance. So that's cool. There's also sweet tickets to see the Lynx with us. And this bad boy is like a noon game, so it's epic. 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Did I mention it's Ella Langley? It's literally the hardest ticket to get right now. She's huge. Ella Langley, you, me, Mike, let's do it.
0: It's MyTalk's 17th annual Bids for Kids to benefit Ronald McDonald House Charities Upper Midwest. 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
10: 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Where talk is fun. My Talk 107.1. 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

0: All right, everybody, welcome back to Weekly Dish on My Talk 107.1. I'm Steph March. I'm here with Karen Tomlinson of Muriel today.
1: Hello, hello.
0: Hanson is up north doing things. Okay, so let's talk about the farm report, because I know you went out to the farms, and I'm wondering about what's going on in farms right now, like locally. Like, is this hot, gross weather affect them? Does it not? You know, what are you hearing from farmers about this season?
1: First of all, weather always happens.
0: Wait, what? This isn't the first time?
1: No, weather happens, actually. It just doesn't always happen the same way. So there are always weird, less than ideal. There's never been a perfect growing season, I'm pretty sure, ever. And so Minnesota farmers are particularly adept at dealing with all the challenges that come their way. But it's hard. We just had a long, hot stretch without hardly any rain.
0: Yeah.
1: And so that definitely stresses different crops. It's hard for livestock, too.
0: Feels like we had so much rain in the front half of things.
1: So much.
0: And then all of a sudden it was like, just kidding.
1: Yep. And we had, for a good part of the first, the first half of the late spring, early summer, we had a lot of, a smattering of rain at really a nice kind of pace.
0: Yeah.
1: But yeah, then it just got real hot. We got to the dog days, and it affects different plants differently. But we're also at a time in the season where we're greens that people might be growing, like lettuces, mustard greens, things like that. They hate the heat, the extreme heat. So they've all bolted. They're done.
0: Yeah.
1: So we are kind of quickly moving, but for some Minnesota farmers, it still is a little bit early for tomatoes and things like that. So still early for, people might just start seeing some sweet corn soon, but it's still a little early for a lot of those later summer things. So we're going to be kind of in this gap where we have maybe small amounts of those things available. But our greens and whatnot are kind of shot or hanging on for dear life right now.
0: Yeah, I know. It is kind of weird. It is. I have noticed that, even just little bits of, my herbs and whatever kind of go crazy and then they stop. But the spinach that I had growing in a pot is sort of just pissed off.
1: Yeah. Yeah.
0: And not really excited about anything.
1: There's some that can handle, arugula and some other things
0: arugula that. Arugula forever is fine.
1: But there are a lot of things that. And some herbs, too, that are just so hearty and can grow through anything, like dill.
0: Yeah. You know? Oh, God, right. I haven't grown dill lately. Huh. Mm. But I eat it.
1: I eat dill. Yeah, and
0: dill
1: I can
0: is,
1: eat
0: like,
1: it
0: I think,
1: day,
0: part of
1: day.
0: Your, chemistry, your body chemistry. Yeah. Tell me about, these smaller farms, how are they feeling about, I always wonder, my brain goes into the ecosystem of restaurants had a slowdown, and obviously in January, February, and everything got crazy. And, they're ramping up and people are definitely coming back out. And it's not like, but there are effects of that economic slowdown. Did that affect the farms? Are they feeling anything like that? Or are they seeing, our local farms, I think, were great because I feel like people during the big poop lettuce scare, we're kind of like,
1: they're like, oh, this lettuce is safe.
0: This lettuce is safe. Let me buy from that guy that I actually know. Yeah. Do you feel like they felt any of that?
1: I think it depends on the farming operation, whatever they're growing. But the reality is, too, just because of the way our system works, sometimes those things are also more expensive.
0: Yeah.
1: Or people have to, if they haven't already figured out where to get stuff like that, now you have to hustle to find how to get things like that. And
0: that's the thing.
1: It's not maybe dialed into everybody's practices. And so, I hope that eventually it can be. And that's a good, really good visible reminder to everybody why it's good to be connected to local food sources, not just the convenient ones. I don't know that everybody necessarily felt it in a huge way. And at the end of the day, farmers have to just keep doing what they're doing, regardless of the stuff. Once it's planted, won't stop.
0: It doesn't. It's kind of the plan you made.
1: Yep. The cows still need to get milked every day.
0: That's the funny part where people are like, you don't understand that you don't go on vacation in the middle of I didn't feel like going to work today.
1: No, I'm taking a personal space day.
0: Like the cows just aren't going to get milked. That doesn't happen. There's no such thing as even a weekend, by the way.
1: No.
0: I mean, I don't know if people really get that.
1: Mm-mm.
0: You know, I remember the first time, I think I was in my 20s when it really hit me, doing a farm tour for like some, you know, like back when people were like, let's have people on farms and let them understand what the heck is going on, you know? And I just remember it just hit me. Like I was talking to this woman and she was like, well, and I said something about, oh, Sundays, you know, like big Sunday dinners. And she's like, well, I mean, it's just another day. Like, it's the same as a Monday. And I was like, oh, yeah. She's like, we go to church in the morning. But she's like, other than that, everything that you do on a Monday, you still have to do on a Sunday.
1: Yeah.
0: I was like, oh, right.
1: Yes.
0: That was a big moment.
1: Yeah.
0: Because you live there.
1: Yeah. It really, when you think about that, it really, I mean, for me, it makes me appreciate the people who grow our ingredients just so much.
0: Yeah.
1: Like, that's a huge one to take for the team.
0: Yes, I know. And then having these harvest festivals. I always wondered, though, if, like, State Fair for them was, like kind of a big party at the end of all this, or if this was just, like, if that's just, like, if it's so annoying to have, like, so much agricultural programming and everything else going on, and most of the people are there to just eat their things on sticks.
1: Yeah. You know, that's a good question. And also, for a lot of farmers, that's not the end of their season either.
0: True.
1: You
0: know, it's actually
1: still
0: the beginning
1: going.
0: Of the season, yeah. Right? Yeah.
1: That's like hustle time. So I think for livestock farmers, it is a bigger moment. But for other farmers, it's they are still trucking away at that point in time.
0: Right. Right. Seriously.
1: Mm-hmm.
0: So when you go up to visit your friends up in Dassel, and how much, I mean, like, how much are you bringing back, you know, whenever you go up to visit?
1: It really depends. You know, sometimes it's a whole bunch of stuff. You know, a lot of, like, we're really getting a lot of produce right now, a lot of zucchinis, cucumbers. We're seeing a lot of, you know, we just came off a lot of raspberries, and, you know, we're just, there's a lot of things that we're, that are coming in right now. But it really depends on what I'm going out there for. Yesterday, I picked a bunch of potatoes that we
0: Did
1: grew,
0: really?
1: Actually. Yeah. It's a little early to harvest potatoes, but I was really worried about signs of a gopher. And so I was determined to not let this gopher eat the potatoes.
0: The potatoes.
1: So I dug half of them, and we're going to treat them like new potatoes. They just have a shorter shelf life when you dug them early, because they don't have quite as thick of a skin.
0: Okay.
1: So I came back with loads of potatoes.
0: Oh, my God. What
1: yesterday.
0: Are you going to do with
1: them? We're going to cook them and serve them at Muriel.
0: I mean, I like, are you making a potato salad, or is it just plain potatoes with butter and chives,
1: We're cooking them, smashing them, getting them nice and brown with some duck fat, and then tossing them with a summer herb pistou.
0: Oh, I love a pistou.
1: Mm-hmm.
0: Oh, my gosh. Mm-hmm. That sounds really good.
1: Yeah.
0: That's kind of letting them be what they are. You
1: it
0: know
1: is.
0: What I mean?
1: It is, yeah.
0: Frying in duck fat is kind of leagues above, though.
1: Well, yeah, and we just, you know, it's a tough problem to have so much duck fat to have to use.
0: My
1: so.
0: Steak is too juicy. My wine is too wet. I know. It's really, like, an amazing. But that's, like, I think when you get, so when I was in Peru, you know, we did, oh, we got to wrap it up. This thing is not working. All right, we'll be right back. This is the Weekly Dish on My Talk 107.1.
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4: Hey, it's Dr. Megan from Holistic Health with Dr. Megan. 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It is estimated that about 15% of Americans are now on GLP-1 medications. 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
13: Hey, we've got the hot weather back today. Hazardous weather conditions in effect. That's going on through tomorrow night. So stay hydrated and watch out for temperatures hitting about 94 this afternoon. Plenty of sunshine. Partly cloudy tonight with a low near 77. Right now, 73.
2: 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That's what we're talking about. Where talk is fun. My Talk 107.1. 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

0: than good. All right, everybody, welcome back to Weekly Dish. I was talking about the farm. We were talking about farming, and I was just trying to tell you that when I was in Peru, we were down on this farm in the Andes at like 12,000 feet. You know what I mean? Like, it was nuts how high up it was in Chincharo. And the family we were with, you know, like, took us up to there. Like, you walk on this road from their house, you walk on this dirt road, and all of a sudden they're like, there's like a hidden step in a wall that you don't even see, you know? And all of a sudden you're like, they're like, boop, boop, boop. And they walk up this, they walk up the wall. And then you walk up this hill even farther. And of course, we're like, I need to take a breath every 5 feet.
1: That's intense. 12,000 feet is really
0: so making intense. Oxygen choices, which is my favorite way of talking about Peru. and it was, but so we got to the field and they were like, they had done a big harvest already, but we were kind of like, they're like, okay, so these are the scraps. Like, you want to kind of come back and get as much as you can, right? And so they said, but in order to like do that, and they knew that we were going to have this big, they needed help from everybody and we were going to have this big lunch. And so they made what they call a huatilla, which is a potato oven. And so we basically like, we went around and picked all the little potatoes that we could see kind of on the ground. And then we walked around the field and because the clay, it's clay dirt, I guess is what we call it instead of just clay, but it's clay dirt. And it's like they're clumps and because they were dried out, but they're really solid clumps that you just picked up.
1: Yeah.
0: Almost like rocks.
1: Yeah.
0: You know, and we just arranged them in a circle and kind of made a hive oven, you know, a hive shaped oven of all these clumps wedged against each other. And then he took a bunch of grass and lit it on fire and stuck it in the oven. And then we threw a bunch of potatoes in there and we just cooked these potatoes. And it was just like,
1: that's so cool.
0: Like in the field. And he's like, okay, we're going to just like, these are going to cook and we're going to bring the rest of the potatoes down and back and forth and back and forth. And then our reward was these potatoes. And I was like, I just need more butter. I just need all the butter with these potatoes. It was unbelievable. How
1: that's incredible.
0: Yeah. And I just thought that's like a farm lunch. You know what I mean? I would do that every day, but I not really, because that was a lot of hard work. But I was appreciative of them for that.
1: Yes. Yeah.
0: One of the things that's happening on farms right now that I think is this is the best time of the year is this is summer berries right now. And you are such a good forager. What are some of the berries that you, I mean, like, were you like a big pick your own, like go to, do you like to go and pick your own berries? Or do you just, are you just kind of like, you buy what's out there? Or what's your favorite summer berry, I guess?
1: I love all of the berries. I have special relationships with each of them.
0: Yeah, you do.
1: But no, and I do like picking. But yeah, the wild black cap raspberries have phased out.
0: Yeah.
1: Those are
0: gone. Those ones that aren't, they're like, there's a bunch in my neighborhood.
1: Yeah. They're amazing.
0: People have them all over the place, I think.
1: Yep. And then there were the mulberries, but those are also gone. And you would know, you have a big mulberry tree.
0: Huge one in my tree. In my yard. Yeah.
1: But the raspberries, like the cultivated raspberries, those go ahead and go through phases.
0: Yeah.
1: And there are still some happening, but they're kind of phasing out a little bit, and then there'll be another wave probably. And then there are currants. Currants are going great.
0: Are they?
1: Yeah.
0: And what do you do with currants?
1: You can do so many things. You can just like gently cook them. I was up at Amy Thielen and Aaron Spangler's place a couple weeks ago, and she just made the most beautiful little like sauce with currants and rhubarb and a little bit of sugar and some vanilla. It was so lovely.
0: Yeah.
1: To go with ice cream you can make jams, jellies out of currants. We make a currant syrup that's on our dessert right now at Muriel. I just think, they're just such a beautiful, bright little fruit. And the black currants, I just picked some of those yesterday.
0: Oh, yeah.
1: Those have such a cool kind of meaty flavor. They're really, it kind of takes a minute to wrap your head around them. They're so cool.
0: Black currants, I feel like there's like always jams and jellies, obviously. But I don't know, or like a black currant in like maybe a scone or something, like in a baked good.
1: Yeah, like dried black currants.
0: Yeah, that's what I think of.
1: You can eat them fresh, though. Actually, I remember a long time ago I was in England and someone served me black currant squash, which is like a fruit drink.
0: Yeah.
1: And it was amazing. It was almost like kind of tastes almost a little bit pruney.
0: Oh.
1: Kind of. It just is a really dark fruit taste. But you can also, I mean, you can also use black currants or things like that in savory applications too.
0: Oh yeah.
1: You know, like throw them into a savory sauce for your grilled meat that you're doing, you know, do it with some pork loin, you know, that's a great idea. Really great.
0: Oh yeah, yeah, yeah. I love a little pork loin. Well, I always love like a, yeah, like a compote with pork is always for some reason, like when you're doing, tenderloin,
1: yeah,
0: kind of a fun way in. Okay, so black currants, this is interesting. We're also going to talk about ice cream later, and I'm in my ice cream mode right now.
1: When can you not be in an ice cream mode?
0: I want to eat it every day all the time, but then I'm also but I'm making it, and we're going to talk about the tech later. But one of the things, like, I always think about throwing a bunch of berries in, and doing, you know, just having ice cream with berries is such an easy way. We had a blueberry tart or galette the other day that a friend made, that Kelly did. That was really good. I always think that galettes are so easy to do with berries, too.
1: Oh, yeah. Yep. Those are really great.
0: Yeah.
1: Oh, and we're coming up on ground cherries. Ground cherries are another...
0: Don't you think those are... And describe those for people.
1: They're kind of like a little tomatillo, but they're sweeter
0: and
1: nuttier.
0: They have a little husk on the outside.
1: Yeah, they have a little husk. So they're not really berries, but they're...
0: Are they not really berries, technically?
1: No, but they berry. Yeah, but they have. I don't think so. I'm bad at my fruit and vegetable classifications. I just know how to use them.
0: Right.
1: But
0: right. That's we make it up as we go along here. So. That's
1: but in
0: fine.
1: The way that you use them, I right. would say they're like, you know, you could use them in the ways that you use other berries.
0: Yeah. Also called Cape gooseberries, by the way. And I think that they are native to this area. I think they're native to Minnesota for sure. But there's, that is that, like, you know, having that little, like, husky, you know, sort of papery outside that you peel back and then it can get a little sticky. But I just think those are so delicious.
1: They really are. And they're a complex flavor with, you know, like I said, a little nutty. I think that's so cool.
0: I know. A little tangy. Mm-hmm. You know what I mean? Mm-hmm. I like this one, says vaguely tropical. but I also think that it's not the tart cherry, because I know a lot of people have also tart cherries, like the northern cherry trees. Those are probably coming in too.
1: The tart cherries are actually phasing out now.
0: Oh, are they phasing out?
1: Yeah. Okay. Bummer of all bummers. But it is the berries are kind of front heavy in the summer.
0: So what's your favorite berry application? Strawberries, I feel like it's weird how, like, I think you start with strawberries as a kid, you know, because they're so, and I mean, yeah, my mom put sugar on them and everything else. And then I denied that to my children, by the way. like, they're sweet enough. But I don't know. Like, I kind of don't really use strawberries anymore.
1: Yeah.
0: I buy like a thing of them at the farmer's market.
1: Yeah.
0: And I may eat them, but I'm not like other things, other berries. I'm like, what can I make with this?
1: Sure. Yeah. Well, I mean, strawberries are, and it's such a small window of time that strawberries are a thing.
0: True.
1: You know, there are some like ever growing varieties, but mostly they're just such a small window of time for strawberries. But when you do pick them and they're warm from the sunshine, and it is just something sublime.
0: Yeah.
1: I think they're amazing. I personally, when it is berry season, like when they're coming fresh, I like to keep the berries in as fresh a state as possible, because then you have the rest of the time, you know, there's always an abundance. So you're turning some into jam, you're turning some into, you're freezing the puree and you'll make sorbet out of it later or something like that. You can bake, you know, or dry things. But when they're fresh, I love to have them in their like fresh element. And so I do love like just macerating them lightly with a little bit of sugar, just a tiny bit of salt, and sometimes a couple drops of vinegar, and just for some brightness, like very, very small amount. And then just serving it with some whipped cream or some really delicious ice cream. We at Muriel sometimes make little rye shortcakes, and just something really simple is my favorite way to eat berries in the height of berry season.
0: Yeah, I think like... Somebody was also talking about, this is kind of funny to me, this is and just because you and I know about projects. There's a thing that people have discovered that they're like, don't throw away your strawberry tops.
1: No.
0: Like, put them in a jar and throw a bunch of sugar on them and then let them sit there. And then you get, that turns into strawberry syrup.
1: Yeah.
0: And I'm like, how is this? Sometimes I get a little weirded out by realizing how much knowledge maybe we've lost, because that's a thing that my mom did all the time,
1: right?
0: And like that was just a part of the thing, we knew that, and then we would make strawberry milk from that, you know. Ugh.
1: That's so cool.
0: Whip a little of that into the, and we used to make the Guggle Muggle, which I've talked about on here, but then sometimes in the summertime, we would do that in the holiday, but sometimes then you pour a little strawberry syrup in there and it's like the best.
1: So cool. Well, I know. And it's just, it comes from a time of recognizing the work that goes into raising, growing everything and harvesting everything. And also realizing that you really can't afford to waste anything. So it's just, it comes from a mentality of like preciousness. Yeah. And I think that for a long time, we kind of lost that. You know, we were able to buy anything at any time of the year and didn't have to worry about, you know, our economy, or didn't have to worry about all sorts of things. And so I think that, you know, bringing back some of those practices, it might feel like we're rediscovering things for a little while.
0: I know. And I have to like not get, I know, I'm dishers know I get very like old cootie about it. You know what I'm like? In my day, my mom used to do that all the time.
1: It's okay. We can pretend like it's all new again. It's fine. The result is still good.
0: It is.
1: And I think, yeah, it's really cool. Actually, when you mentioned that, a couple of people at Muriel, Adam Johnson and Ingrid Norgard, they conspired to use all the strawberry tops and made this a most amazing strawberry shrub and turned it into a beautiful NA drink at the restaurant. And it was like more strawberry than a strawberry.
0: Yeah.
1: You know,
0: no, that is literally the game. That is the game. And that's using all of those little bits. But I love what you just said about this is like the impermanence, you know what I mean? And like we don't, you know, the limited time offer. It's so funny. People will stand in line, you know, for things like weird things in New York. The New York Magazine just had a great cover story about how everyone just stands in line for things now. And it's weird, but it is at the root of this. It is something about this like limited time thing. But we're not really thinking about that in terms of, I think, fruits and things that show up, because now we can get them whenever we want.
1: Yes. Thank you, Driscoll's.
0: Right. Which then has led to other issues. But, you know, I mean, I do believe that that's the celebration. And that's why we want to have potlucks. That's why we want when someone bakes a berry galette and you're like, oh, my God.
1: That's why we have those seasonal town festivals, you know, around one ingredient that everybody's really proud of.
0: Yes. Agree. I love it. All right. We're going to take a quick break, you guys. We're going to come back. It is the Ask Stephanie portion of the show. And I'm going to let you know. This is a good time to call because, of course, Karin is a professional award-winning chef. If anyone can answer your question on should I do this with this dish or, you know, how do I make a this, it's this woman sitting next to me. So 651-641-1071 if you want to give a call, if you have any, you know, cooking questions or anything else, but also restaurant questions. You know, we're happy to guide you wherever you need to go. We are going to have a question. We're going to talk a little bit about chocolate cake if no one calls, but do give us a call. 651-641-1071. We'll be right back.
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3: I see this woman and she has giant sunglasses. She's staring in the direction of me and my husband. And she's not moving.
4: I don't love this.
3: And I don't clock her.
4: Does she look like Holly does right now?
3: Yes. I now refer to her as the Babadook woman. Oh, God, Holly.
5: Hey.
3: As Karin is talking to us, Babadook starts moving in our direction. Like, coming. And I'm getting okay, I literally did just get chills. She is now moving. Stop it, Holly. You're scaring me. Holly, get off the camera.
4: Oh, my God.
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0: love call.
1: All right, everybody, welcome back to Weekly Dish. Thanks for joining us today. It is the Ask Stephanie the portion of the show, 651-641-1071. We have Karin Tomlinson, professional chef, award-winning cook, all-around Minnesota knower of things in season. 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We do have a couple people waiting online, but give us a call, 651-641-1071. We have Sarah. First, Sarah, what's going on today, girl?
2: Hey, I just wanted to say my husband and I went to the Yule dinner probably, 2022 maybe.
1: Oh!
2: It was like one of the first years you did it, if not the first year. And it was like the most magical moment of our lives. And we still talk about it. And we still talk about when Karin came out of the kitchen carrying that goose. The entire restaurant gasped. I mean, it was just like the most magical moment. And then Stephanie, you read the story of the feast from, is that from A Christmas?
1: Yeah, Bob Cratchit's Feast. Yeah.
2: It just was like, we still talk about how wonderful and magical that was. So it's like, you guys are creating memories that like, maybe you don't even realize the impact you have, but it just was the most lovely evening.
1: Oh, Sarah, that's so lovely. Cool. Thank you for calling in and saying that, because, it's so nice to kind of get a moment to visit back in that time. I love it.
3: Yeah. Oh, that's so cool.
2: Thank you, guys.
1: Thanks, girl. Have a great day. That is unbelievable. I love that. That's
3: amazing.
1: I know. And for those of you guys who don't know, that is a dinner that Karin throws every Christmas with literally the Christmas goose.
3: Yes.
1: And we start outside with chestnuts, like roasting over an open fire, like literally from the song. And then you go inside, you have this magical dinner. And a couple times I've come and read my favorite, some dishers know that I love reading Bob Cratchit's Family Feast. So it's one of my favorite things of the holidays to do. Anyway. Okay, we have Jilly. Jilly, what's going on, girl?
4: Well, I need your help.
1: What's going on?
4: We had a casual dinner party on the deck planned for tonight.
1: Okay. Mm-hmm.
4: And the heat is obviously fun.
1: It's a no-go, is what you're saying.
4: Well, and I don't really want to bring it inside, but if I have to, I will.
3: Sure.
4: But we also went from 4 last night to 8 tonight.
1: Ooh. Oh,
4: overnight.
1: Girl. Okay.
4: And I have 8 chicken thighs marinating.
1: Okay. Uh-huh.
4: But now I'm like, now what do I do?
1: Right.
4: Do I use that as the appetizer and try to come up with something else as the entree? I need help.
3: Okay. What else can I ask? What else you were planning for your menu tonight?
4: Yes. Since the first corn has just come in, I have a creamed corn dish that I was going to do with it, as well as a arugula, peach, and burrata salad.
3: Amazing. I mean, honestly, I feel like you could run with the chicken thighs, but just bulk it up a little bit. Even if you do some like rice and beans,
1: quinoa,
3: something like that, quinoa, yeah. Just make it more of a moment. Add some protein somehow, either through quinoa or like rice and beans. And or if you want to buy some like really great bread, crusty bread from a bakery, you could do that too.
1: I was going to say a panzanella salad might be nice too, because you don't need, especially because it's going to be so warm.
3: Yes.
1: You also don't have to worry about like, for me, I'm not eating these when it's this warm. I'm not eating big, heavy meals. I'm not expecting a ton of like main protein type dishes. Like if there's a few salads on a table, I was just saying that I was at my friend's house. We had, we had a salmon and then because she had teenage boys, we also had to have steak, but we had, I did the zucchini ribbon salad, which is just like you take the vegetable peeler to the zucchini and then you toss it with lemon and olive oil and goat cheese and thyme. Yeah. That is it.
4: Ooh, that sounds good.
1: That's the salad, my girl.
3: Yep. Yeah. So beef up your sides if you really want.
1: Go veg heavy.
3: You could also like grab some smoked salmon or summer sausage or something and have that as a bite at the beginning.
1: Yeah.
3: And then you're not really changing your menu, but it's a little extra something at the beginning. People won't it'll just spread the meal out a little more.
1: Yeah. But I would I think you're right. Throw those thighs into like either a pasta salad or like a quinoa dish or something or pasta, and make something sort of bigger about it than just having them be, on a plate or something.
3: Mm-hmm.
4: That's perfect. Thank you guys so much.
1: All right, girly. Have fun.
3: Thanks.
1: Julie's a longtime listener and fan of the show.
3: Love
1: She's one of our favorites who calls in. I do think that that is a thing, that it is hard to cook, you know, for... it's just hard to cook for, like, a big group right now, especially when you don't... I get it. You don't want to bring people inside if you don't have to, because for me, the deck is, like, where the summer happens. But not if it's going to be... Like, and there's a lot of people who are having trouble, you know, with like the actual
3: air quality
1: of the air. Yeah. So that might be a thing. But I do think like eating lighter and doing salads, like focusing
3: doing
1: on
3: more cold things.
1: Yeah.
3: Do more cold things, have more vegetables. Mm-hmm. Yeah. All of that's a really good move with weather like this.
1: I really love a cold noodle salad. I know that a pasta salad is what we're used to thinking. We think about in Minnesota short, fat pastas with like a lot of antipasto things in there, but a kind of an elegant noodle salad that's like sort of an Asian
3: something
1: noodle salad.
3: Soy based.
1: Doing a peanut
3: dressing.
1: Oh, a peanut dressing on cold noodles is great with a lot of scallions. That's a really good one.
3: So good. Actually, that would be great with chicken thighs.
1: Yeah, that would be too.
3: Maybe not with the corn. Maybe that's not the combination. Yeah. So I don't know that that'll help Jilly, but.
1: Yeah. But anyway, if you're thinking about that, 651-641-1071 if you want to give us a call. I do also think about when there's like a tuna poke moment too, or something like that, where it's like you can do sort of a sushi grade fish if you're going to like one of the, you know, the fishmongers like Coastal, or if you go to Brookies or whatever, and get that and toss that in with just a cold rice, even like that can do really a nice job of sitting on your table as well.
3: Yeah. Yeah.
1: I love a poke.
3: Or a tartine.
1: Yes.
3: You know, get some nice crusty bread, do a long style and then chop it all up, spread it with some, you know, fresh cheese or really good butter and toppings. And that's like, or pate.
1: Yes.
3: I mean, that's a really great, you know, that's a really great warm weather thing too.
1: Right. Right. Or, and then, and even like, potato salad. You know what I mean?
3: Yeah, you can't go wrong.
1: You can't go wrong with a nice... And that's a bulky, good dish that's easy to make, I feel like.
3: Yep.
1: All right, gang, we've sort of hit it up for you. So we're going to take a quick break, and we're going to come back. We'll do the second hour. So stay tuned. We got a lot of good stuff coming. This is The Weekly Dish on MyTalk 107.1.

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1: This isn't the real world.
0: My talk. Everything entertainment.
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0: Hey, everybody. Welcome to Weekly Dish on My Talk 107.1. I'm Steph March. I'm here today with Ms. Karen Tomlinson from Muriel.
1: Hello.
0: How are you? We are so excited to have her here because she is filling in and has all the smarts of someone who knows the Minnesota farmscape and restaurant world. So we're super excited to have her. We did have a call that we're going to take quickly. That was a holdover from the Ask Stephanie portion of the show. So let's get a hello from Patricia. Patricia, what's going on today?
2: Hello. I love your show. And I remember Karen's grandparents. I live in the Dasso-Cocato area.
0: Oh.
2: Lovely, lovely people. But I'm looking
3: so
2: for
3: cool.
2: currants. Does Karen know of anyone in this area who sells black currants?
0: Okay.
1: So, Patricia, I put an ask out to one of my friends who grows vegetables for the Litchfield Farmers Market. And she said she doesn't think anyone is selling them there, but she's going to text somebody to find out further. So if you stay tuned, if I get an answer on this, I'll shout it out later on the show. But where I've been able to get them are, from people who have been growing them and just happen to have black currant bushes. So, but if I'm hoping to find an answer for you so you can get some black currants.
2: Thank you. It's my very favorite fruit.
1: Really?
0: Oh, nice.
1: Oh, I'm so happy to hear another black currant fan out there.
0: Oh, I love that.
1: And who knew my grandparents.
0: That's kind of nuts, you guys.
1: That's amazing.
0: I think that's great. All right. Well, stay tuned, Patricia, and we'll see if we can't get an answer for you.
2: Bye.
0: Thanks. Okay. I will say that I did pull up currants in the Minnesota Grown Directory.
1: Mm-hmm.
0: And it looks, there's not as much. You know, sometimes it's hard to find them based on, you know, the way that this works. But they do have, like, a couple farms there called, like, the Kettle Run Farm. You know, they say they have currants and plums and pick-your-owns and ducks and eggs. And that is, I don't know where that is. But if you go to MinnesotaGrown.com, Patricia, and also, I mean, like Google, through that one, search currents, that may kind of lead you in a place if we can't find someone for you.
1: Mm-hmm.
0: Oh, my goodness. But yeah, the U of M lists them, as an interesting, Minnesota Currant You Pick Orchards.
1: Mm.
0: So
1: where's that?
0: I know. I'm just going to click into that under Pick Your Own. And see that that's taking a few minutes to load. Okay, let's
1: see. We're on this from all directions.
0: I know.
1: Meanwhile, my farmer friend in Litchfield is on it too.
0: Okay, I love that. This is a moment.
1: Yes. We're on a quest, a current quest.
0: Yeah. So I don't know if it's really listing it. Oh, you can find the one closest to you, the Central Northeast. Okay, this is taking some time. Okay, you know what? We are going to launch Top 2 in Hour 2, and then we'll come back to this in a minute. So, Top 2 in Hour 2. Is it going? There it is. No, we don't got it. I know, girl. Don't worry about it. All right, so we got the Top 2 in Hour 2. I didn't warn you about that part, Lauren. All right, so we are going to, this is the time of the show, usually we talk about two things that we are totally into or thinking about. And so what are your, I'll start with my first one.
1: Great.
0: So that you can kind of, if you remember how we do this. Mm-hmm. I'll let you know that there is a new candy store, an ice cream shop in Waconia. And I didn't get to go to the grand opening, but it's called Coney's Candies. They opened yesterday and it is the cutest little place. With they're calling it A Little Taste of Summer on Main Street.
1: Cute.
0: And I just think it's a darling. It's a woman-owned place, that is. They've got dirty sodas, hand-scooped ice cream. They've got tons of little candy jars. And, you know, the Swedish candy is big right now.
1: Mm.
0: I don't know, last week we talked about Honey and Rye Bakehouse.
1: Yeah.
0: Has transformed into a Swedish candy shop.
1: Oh, I saw that.
0: I feel like you should go there.
1: I saw that. That's so cool. Oh, yeah. There's a strong culture of candy.
0: Gummies.
1: But with restraint.
0: Yes, candy with restraint. It's so Swedish.
1: It's only on the weekends.
0: Right?
1: It's so true.
0: Oh my goodness. But this Coney's is like, I think, following suit. If we can have a string of locally owned cute candy stores opening up, I'm here for it.
1: Yeah.
0: All right. So that's, check those guys out in Waconia. What's your first one?
1: Well, kind of in keeping, I've been finding myself talking more and more about Hoagie's Diner in Hopkins. One of my favorite morning meeting places, mm-hmm. and it's a place where you can go and there's still like legitimate advertisements on the tables. Like they're not there to be kitschy. They are living, breathing, real, relevant advertisements.
0: Yes. And yes.
1: Everything on the menu is less than $10. And it's just a lovely, lovely space.
0: Oh, gosh. That's
1: right next
0: great.
1: To a great record store and across from my antique stores. It's a great
0: And
1: great
0: the breakfast
1: spot.
0: Sandwich is $6.
1: Yeah.
0: I mean, like, and it's served to you with, you know what I mean? Like, it's like, literally you can't spend more than $20 there, I don't think.
1: No, you'd have to work at it,
0: you'd
1: I think.
0: You'd have to be real hungry.
1: You'd have to get a whole bunch of creamed beef.
0: Yeah, totally the cream beef. Oh, my God. I love it. But I also love the fact how everyone there is just kind of doing their thing.
1: Yep.
0: You have tables of kids who are, like, meeting up, you know, like, scootering in from their houses. You have business people. You've got, like, dudes in farm jackets and, yeah. you know, like, hanging out. It's one of my favorite places.
1: You can walk in any way, shape, or form and be just fine.
0: And be just fine. Okay, so my second one, you guys, is a weird thing that I saw online that this guy was talking about his boxed cake hack. Like, if you're going to make boxed cake, he was saying, and I'm going to find it and link to it because I'm going to mess it up a little bit. But basically, it's funny because it was something that, like, mm-hmm. I think some of us who make boxed cake sometimes do anyway. But I love that it's, again, this discovery moment. Instead of using the oil, mm-hmm. he's using a stick of butter, you know, and instead of using 3 eggs, he's using 4 eggs. And instead of using the water, he's using milk. So mm-hmm. he's adding a lot more.
1: He's adding fat and protein.
0: He's adding fat, protein, and flavor. Think yeah. about that. It's like so much better. And instead of doing it in 9x13, he's doing it in a 9x11 so that it like it's a little bit taller, uh-huh. a little bit more dense.
1: Have I you think. Tried this yet?
0: No, but I think I might.
1: Yeah.
0: I think
1: worth
0: I might
1: a shot.
0: Do it. Uh-huh. I mean, I'm not against a box cake mix. You guys have known this a long time that when I make crazy cakes for people, you need something that's reliable. Like mm-hmm. you, if you're going to construct a towering mm-hmm. 9-level layer cake, mm-hmm. you need things that you know is going to work. You know what I mean? And that to me has always been box cake.
1: And the point is more about the result than it is about the inner cake experience.
0: Yes. Yeah. yeah. I mean, that's true. Like when you're frosting it with, you know, yeah. Reese's Puffs, it's really, you're not really worrying so much about the naturalness of the cake inside. You know, I also like to hide, you know, unbaked macaroni in there. So uncooked, like crunchy macaroni is funny in a cake. And all the things. So that was my second one. Okay, your second one?
1: The second thing that I've been loving lately, especially when it's hot, I'm such a creature of habit with my own breakfast. I have an egg and a piece of toast in the morning. But when it's been hot, I've been doing, I ran out of bread. And so I made overnight oats.
0: Oh.
1: And this is, overnight oats, I realize, are kind of controversial. You love them or you hate them. However, I find that they're kind of circling this back to our berry conversation. That's a great way to get some fruit, eat your berries, have a great cold way to start the day and get protein in. So I've been doing oats with yogurt, getting that like soaking the night before yogurt and a little bit of milk, and then drizzling that with a little bit of maple syrup in the morning, topping it with berries, hemp hearts, some walnuts. It's just so, so good.
0: And are these, what oats are you buying? Is it just like regularly rolled oats?
1: Rolled
0: like
1: oats.
0: Quaker rolled oats?
1: Old fashioned rolled oats. I bought mine from Heirloom Foods out in Cokato, an amazing little, store. And, but yeah, you can use any, like I would recommend.
0: Not the steel cut ones.
1: No, no. You'll be chewing on those for a while.
0: Right.
1: But yeah, just use regular rolled oats and, whatever yogurt or dairy of your choice the night before. And it's kind of like, and then you can even top it off with a little bit of milk of your choice too the next morning. And so it's just like this, you know, I think it's a really luxurious texture.
0: Mm-hmm.
1: Yeah.
0: Kind of I know that people have been doing these things, you know, kind of like throwing in together. It just, to me, it has never been, I have a weird relationship with oats.
1: I know.
0: I eat them just with cold milk. Like I don't soak them.
1: That's like muesli.
0: It's muesli. That's, yeah. Well, that I had a German mother. So that's what I did. Yeah. Like she would allow me to put some if we had any raisins, mm-hmm. that could go in there. And then I could put in like a little bit of brown sugar, mm-hmm. but any of the nuts that I wanted to.
1: Yeah.
0: But yeah, we basically ate muesli, and then I was totally made fun of by people. So that's fine.
1: She's so really playing muesli.
0: It's not been formative at all. I don't hide my breakfast from anybody. Don't even worry about it. It's totally fine. All right, you guys, we are going to take a quick break and we're going to come back. We are going to talk about this new movie that's showing up before we get to the Ice Cream Tech Report, which is going to be extremely important. So stay tuned for that. We'll be right back. This is The Weekly Dish on MyTalk 107.1.
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2: 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My Talk 107.1. Everything entertainment.

0: right, everybody. Welcome back to Weekly Dish on MyTalk 107.1. Thanks for joining us today. Karen Tomlinson is in the house.
1: Hello.
0: Me, saying all the things. Okay, so by the way, Patricia, if you're still listening, or if you are at all interested in picking your own black currants, because that may be your best bet, I think, instead of waiting on farmers markets to either bring them or not, you can go to pickyourown.org and then / current orchards. Like, look up current orchards in the pickyourown.org website. Then they will tell you, like, by area, central northwestern Minnesota, northern Minneapolis and northern suburbs, northwestern, southeastern, all this kind of stuff. They have a whole section on current picking tips, recipes, and then farms for who, like, before you leave to go to the farm, you know, when you get home, all this stuff. Like, current jelly recipes, currants festivals. What? I mean,
1: there's a current festival.
0: Okay, no, it isn't here.
1: Oh,
0: but there is
1: well,
0: a whole
1: there could
0: bunch
1: be.
0: In other places. So.
1: One day, somebody will run with that idea.
0: Someone is going to do it. I know it. So anyway, but just I think that Patricia, that's maybe your best bet for your first stop, because then you'll know how far you're willing to drive. You'll have all the feelings about that.
1: Yeah.
0: So there it is for that. We love that moment for you. Okay. So I wanted to talk about this movie that's coming out, which is, of course, a food movie.
1: Mm-hmm.
0: So did you read Kitchen Confidential by Anthony Bourdain? Did you never read it?
1: I haven't. I feel so silly that I haven't.
0: I don't know how to feel about that. Although you're living, it's the same thing with The Bear, right? Mm-hmm. Like, I get it. I don't fault like restaurant people for not watching The Bear because it's like you live it. Do you need to watch it?
1: Kitchen Confidential is a little bit different. Like, I should read that.
0: Well, and it's pretty seminal.
1: Yes.
0: And it's pretty much the beginning of chef culture.
1: I know.
0: It had a defining moment in it. And, you know, there's definitely...
1: It's a big deal. And it's had a huge impact on chef culture.
0: Yeah.
1: You know,
0: and
1: really
0: he has.
1: He has, yeah.
0: And like the way that he even travel shows and everything else, the way that we look at the way that we look at food.
1: I think the curiosity that he modeled about food coming from fine dining, coming from, you know, elite kitchens and being so curious about culture, being curious about different traditions around food that you don't necessarily or didn't necessarily find in those spaces.
0: Yeah.
1: The people behind it. Like, that's what is, I think, was so challenging and invigorating about what he brought to the table.
0: Yeah, agree. And also just the idea that he knew that he was not like, he was like, I'm not, you know, like an Alain Ducasse. Like, he's not the chef that is going to push like these crazy boundaries. He knew who he was in the mix.
1: Yes.
0: And then I think he turned from being someone who could be in that mix and understand it and then write about it.
1: Right.
0: You know, and then turned sort of into like the chronicler, like the first person, that first article in The New Yorker where he was like, don't eat fish on Sundays or, you know what I mean? Or on Mondays or whatever. And it was like, because it's just, you know, it's like these things that nobody took a lens to.
1: Right.
0: And then, but not just a lens, because this is one of my things all the time is that we are kind of stuck in this place where we're continually just evaluating, you know, and the restaurant culture is a weird space for that.

0: where people are so hung up on whether you're telling the truth about if it's good or not. And this is so subjective. And it's so, like, it puts you in this evaluation space that I think is, like, it's a really strange thing that we do with nothing else.
1: Right.
0: We don't, I mean, there are reviews and we have critiques on other things.
1: Yeah.
0: But not really. Not really to the effect of, like, judging whether or not they're good or not, or whether or not someone is lying to you about it.
1: Mm-hmm.
0: You know what I mean? Mm-hmm. There's a weird sense of that. I think if someone wrote an article about, like, how influences, again, like, taking down the influencer culture. And to me, it's that's not necessarily a moment that needs to be. It just needs to be reframed and understood differently. Mm-hmm. Not necessarily, like, we
1: taken
0: shouldn't
1: down.
0: Have them.
1: Yeah.
0: Like, I think that's a weird thing.
1: Right.
0: You know?
1: Right.
0: It's gatekeeping, quite honestly, from what, you know, whatever. But so Tony is, and I also kind of wondered, you know, he was, and I spoke to Tony, you know, to Anthony Bourdain. I interviewed him for a couple articles when he was coming into town. And, and I kind of like, it's not like I'm like, he was a friend of mine. I would never say that. But I was lucky enough to have a conversation with the guy.
1: That's incredible.
0: Yeah. And it was just sort of like, you know, it was a wonderful thing to sort of, he was always just that guy. He was just like, he was as the person that you see on TV and talking to, that he was to just someone on a phone call.
1: Yeah.
0: So I appreciated that about him. And of course, we're all, you know, it's the unfortunate side of the demons that get you and they do in the end, and how he chose to leave this planet, at least, you know, on his own terms. But so coming back around, this movie is an interesting movie because this isn't Kitchen Confidential.
1: Right.
0: It's not the movie Kitchen Confidential. It is a movie called Tony.
1: Right.
0: Sorry. So the movie is called Tony, and it's put out by A24, and it is literally about it's opening on August 7th before limited release, and then it goes August 21st wide. But this is about him as a 19-year-old, as he spends a summer in Provincetown, where he, you know, kind of grew up, and stumbles into the kitchen of a local restaurant run by an enigmatic chef and filled with an equally chaotic and close-knit kitchen staff. So it's sort of his introduction to the kitchen world. And it's like he's sort of, you know, and he talks about his Provincetown time as he was sort of a deadbeat. You know, he was a run amok. And this was the beginning of finding finding like a home for the misfit side of him.
1: Yeah.
0: And that's what that became.
1: Right.
0: You know?
1: Yeah.
0: You think about that. That's kind of crazy.
1: Yeah.
0: Do you feel like you had, like, if there's like this idea of like finding your way into your first kitchen? Do you have a memory of that? Like the first time you worked in a pro kitchen?
1: Yeah. I mean, I think that, I mean, A, it's kind of overwhelming.
0: Yeah.
1: And, you know, B, it's just, it's different, like, I think it probably is a different feeling now than it was, you know, when he was starting and when I started.
0: Yes.
1: And but at the same time, there's still like this entering the unknown. I think that you can go to cooking school, you can learn about cooking, you can be a great home cook, but it still is an entirely different world the moment you step into a restaurant and it is your job to make the food and to do it with a team of people who have probably been doing it a lot longer than you have. And it's such a different world. It's such a, it's different muscles. It's different, you know, different priorities with time. It's just so, and the stakes are high.
0: Yeah.
1: You know, and no matter what kind of restaurant, and it's just, it's kind of like this big, exciting new world when you first get started, and a lot to prove. There's a lot to, you know, I think when you're first starting, it feels like you need to prove yourself. And, it's just, it's really fascinating.
0: It's kind of, and I think it's, obviously, it's changed a lot.
1: Yeah.
0: You know, from the days that he was there and, you know, the shouty chefs. And when we were first starting out, I don't know if you ever experienced it, but for me as a bartender who also led, you know, worked in the industry and in sometimes in the kitchen doing prep shifts for money, it was like, you know, I got things thrown at me and, you know, that was just like, oh, this is what we're doing. Okay, that's fine. And I think that that's changed a lot. That's no longer really tolerated. To say that it isn't found, but you know,
1: it happens, it doesn't last long.
0: It doesn't last long because people leave.
1: Yeah. Or talk about it.
0: Yeah.
1: And it's just, I think the industry expectations are more aligned with other industries now. Whereas before it was like this rogue this rogue space untouched by, yeah, you know, standards that everyone else was living by.
0: Yeah, I know. And I think, you know, you think about, it's just funny to come off of, like I said, I was just in Portland. And so I didn't hang out with Giant Baby. I just happened to go sit at his restaurant where it was, by the way, what was 70 degrees here all week, you know, and you guys had this beautiful breezy couple of days. Mm-hmm. It was 90 in Portland. Like I went from to 90, right? And what's worse, it was probably close to 100. And in Portland, they're not really used to that.
1: No.
0: And it was, so I went to his restaurant and sat at the bar and it was, I could just tell the line. He's working a wok station. Like there's already so much heat coming out of the kitchen in that one station alone. My. They were miserable. I could just see it. And I was looked looked up at him and I kind of waved and he just gave me the head nod. Did not smile. Did not anything.
1: He was surviving.
0: Oh my God, he was surviving. And I was like, ugh. So I went to go sit at my table and he came out later. And I'll just let you know that like the boy had finally fashioned a sarong. He's wearing a sarong, like a dress in the kitchen, like a skirt in the kitchen. Cause he's like, this is way cooler. I'm like, finally, I wish everybody should wear like, you know, a skirt situation in the kitchen. Of course it is much cooler. But it was funny because he was like, I don't know if I could do this, you know, for long term. And I'm like, well, these are one of those things you get through.
1: Yeah,
0: but he loves his team. He loves his staff. He loves like the people that he works with. And you could all tell that they were all trying really hard to just keep the mood up.
1: Yeah, it's so hard because you have to. Yeah, you really have to keep the mood up because it's so hard to work in a kitchen when it's hot.
0: Yeah,
1: it really is. And it's hard to plan your prep schedule around, you know, normal weather circumstances. Mm-hmm. But it's just 10 times harder to do things when and it takes so much mental stamina to keep going when it's that hot.
0: No, it's so true. You guys have such a small kitchen at Muriel.
1: Yeah.
0: I always wonder about that.
1: Oh, yeah. It gets real hot sometimes. We have a bunch of fans going and just some days there's only so much that you can do.
0: Oh, my God. Well, think about that. So then if you want to go see Tony, go see that movie. It comes out on the 7th. There is a pre-screening in Minneapolis, by the way. If you go to their Instagram, people in the industry can apply to get a free ticket to the screening. So maybe go do that. And also think of all your kitchen kids this weekend. Okay, we'll take a break. We'll be right back.
2: Where talk is fun.
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14: Well, as soon as these clouds burn off, it is going to become sunny and hot with a high near 94. We do have an extreme heat warning in effect through 9 o'clock tomorrow night and hazardous weather conditions at the moment. Right now, still overcast, and it's about 75 degrees at My Talk.
2: 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That's what we're talking about. Where talk is fun. My Talk 107.1. 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

0: right, everybody. Welcome back to Weekly Dish on MyTalk 107.1. Okay, so it is ice cream tech time to talk about this. Do you have an ice cream maker? I mean, I've made you ice cream before.
1: Yeah.
0: But do you have an ice cream maker?
1: Like at my house?
0: Yeah.
1: I don't. I used to have one of those KitchenAid attachments. And then I have one of those buckets, like with the motors.
0: Yeah.
1: So it's like a modified old-fashioned ice cream maker.
0: Sure.
1: One that, you know, you need the rock salt and the ice in it. My mom has it at her house, though, now. So.
0: Okay.
1: But at the restaurant, we use the fancy restaurant kind, Paco Jets, that make sense for zero people to have at home.
0: No. Nobody should have a Paco Jet.
1: No.
0: Honestly. Isn't that in the menu? Isn't he talking about Paco Jets in the
1: menu?
0: Sure.
1: I think
0: it is, which is hilarious. Well, so a couple of things. I was talking with my friends in Portland when I was hanging out with them. Their kid, who is home from college, you know, was like talking about how insanely, he's like, have you seen this thing on? He's like, we have to get this ice cream maker. And he was talking about something that he keeps seeing online and he's obsessed with it. It's the Ninja Creami.
1: Ninja Creami.
0: The Ninja Creami.
1: So it like blends your.
0: Yeah.
1: Oh, so it's like a Paco Jet.
0: I think it is basically like a Paco Jet.
1: Except
0: yeah.
1: It's just way more affordable, probably.
0: Yeah.
1: Oh, yeah, totally.
0: Well, it's $250.
1: So do you freeze your ice cream base and
0: you
1: then
0: do.
1: You blend it, basically?
0: Yes.
1: No, that's
0: is
1: exactly
0: that
1: what a Paco Jet does.
0: Okay,
1: yeah.
0: So that's what they've done. They've ripped off the Paco Jet. Yeah, like you throw it in.
1: Oh,
0: you know,
1: yeah.
0: So like you freeze your base and then you take this thing and you know, there's a bottom top, you throw things on there.
1: Yeah.
0: And it just kind of whips it around.
1: And
0: I
1: then
0: think.
1: It's ready to eat right away.
0: Yeah. So I guess it's like $250, but apparently this is like everybody is loving the Ninja Creami. And it is, I pulled up Food and Wine's like six best ice cream makers, according to their tests.
1: Mm-hmm.
0: And that is the best overall ice cream
1: That's
0: maker,
1: great.
0: They said, if you want to buy it.
1: So can you use it if you have other Ninja stuff? Does it work for other things or is it a dedicated machine just for
0: totally
1: ice cream?
0: No, it's totally dedicated, yeah.
1: Well, that's kind of a bummer.
0: I know. They say it's efficient and compact, easy to use, can turn just about anything into a frozen dessert. You do have to plan 24 hours ahead of time to make because the machine doesn't deal with, and it doesn't... Because you have to freeze the thing.
1: Yeah, it has to completely freeze before you use it, I imagine. Yeah.
0: Okay, because this is the thing is like, and this is where like, okay, that is, if that's what like you have something kind of ready to, you know, like you have to plan ahead. My ice cream maker is just one of the huge, big compressor ice cream makers.
1: Yeah.
0: Like I have the Cuisinart compressor that like basically
1: like
0: I can
1: tabletop.
0: Do it anytime because it has an air compressor that does the freezing for you.
1: Uh-huh.
0: And that's. It's. I mean, mine is like 20 years old.
1: Yeah.
0: 20 or 30,
1: that's great.
0: Maybe even.
1: I mean, that's great, though. Ones like that or the old-fashioned kind with the ice, those are great if you want to make same-day ice cream.
0: Yes.
1: You
0: and
1: know?
0: That's what I usually want to do. But
1: right.
0: I almost always make that same-day ice cream and then have to freeze. You have to freeze it anyway.
1: Right,
0: like,
1: yeah.
0: Basically, it churns it. The compressor goes on. It's loud as hell.
1: Mm-hmm.
0: It literally sometimes has to be made like in my bedroom because I want to shut the door.
1: You can't make a phone
0: it's
1: call.
0: So loud.
1: With
0: no.
1: On. Yeah.
0: Or like in the basement.
1: Yeah.
0: But then you basically like... You have like you. I take. I make my base.
1: Yeah.
0: I add my ads. I throw it in. I turn it on, and then it goes, and it just churns and churns and churns for like 40 minutes.
1: Yeah.
0: But it's cold, and then you take it out. I pour it into a pint, and then I stick it in the fridge.
1: And then it like
0: it has to
1: ripens.
0: Firm up.
1: Yeah.
0: Yeah, but that's $280. You know, the one that they're recommending.
1: Yeah. Well, and that's like, you know, so if you get into kind of a pattern of making ice cream, or let's say you have some berries that look like they're a little bit sad, but they still are good. They're not like moldy. And you can just make a syrup out of those, make an ice cream base, you know, there you go.
0: Yeah.
1: And then that's a way of like adding another way of preserving things. And you can make these ice cream bases, stick them in your freezer. And then when the moment is right, pop it in that thing.
0: Yeah. No, that's not bad. Now, here's one. This is the one that I've been thinking about, right? Like, do I? Okay, because knowing that I make, also, yes, over the years, we've been doing the ones that you don't, what is it? The sweetened condensed milk.
1: Oh, yeah.
0: Where you don't use it's a no churn.
1: Yeah.
0: Like, those have been so popular, so you don't have to have a maker.
1: Huh.
0: I don't love the consistency of those. Like, Like the first time you make it and the first bite, like right afterwards, you're like, wow, this is great because you're basically folding in whipped cream and whipped stuff into this stuff and then you freeze it. The first moment is like, wow, that's good. And then after that,
1: it doesn't have.
0: It's a weird coating in my mouth.
1: Oh,
0: the
1: fat is like it's separating from. Yeah.
0: I don't love it. So I have a problem with that. So that's why I think like, do I get a a ice cream soft serve machine.
1: I feel like if you think about ice cream at least five days a week, at some point in the day, you probably should do that.
0: Basically, this is the...
1: And it's kind of your calling card.
0: Well, it's also like it makes slushies. So like you could have slushie or you could have soft serve.
1: My rule about kitchen equipment is it needs to be able to do at least two things.
0: Two things if you're going to do it.
1: Yeah.
0: Right.
1: Especially if you have a small kitchen like mine, you know, you really can't afford to just have so many specialized items.
0: Yeah. I mean, this thing makes frosé, yo.
1: Yeah.
0: That's what I'm saying. This is the green, and the one that they named was the Green Pan Frost Ice Cream and Frozen Drink Maker. So, like, you could make frozen margaritas, you could make frosé, and then you could also make soft serve. This might be it. Let's check the price.
1: Mm-hmm.
0: My Amazon price is $300.
1: Okay.
0: I mean, okay. Let's see. Williams-Sonoma pricing it at $400. Okay. And then QVC price.
1: Yeah.
0: Is $400. Okay. So Amazon's the cheapest.
1: I mean,
0: interesting. I'm not sold yet. I'm halfway through my season, ice cream season.
1: Right.
0: And I'm still good with my compressor. So, and also, like, I don't have, like you, a ton of room.
1: Right.
0: To just hold a bunch of machines.
1: Maybe this is your big hint drop. Birthday, you know, or Christmas.
0: Interesting.
1: Thing. Uh-huh.
0: Maybe that is my three words things.
1: Yes.
0: Okay, so here's one. The inexpensive, small but mighty machine quality ice cream is the canister ice cream maker from the Cuisinart. Have you seen these? Like, this is just a basic... Pure Indulgence does a great job in testing with only four pieces and a single on-off switch. It's compact, can make up to 2 quarts per batch. It's lightweight, inexpensive. It's faster than compressor models thanks to the pre-frozen bowl that chills things amazingly.
1: Mm. Oh, yes.
0: You know what I mean?
1: I've seen, yep. Mm-hmm. I think I've used one of those.
0: Yeah. It's
1: but it's like this box that you put on the counter and it just spins until it's done.
0: Yep.
1: Yeah. And there's like a paddle, a bucket that you drop in there.
0: Yes.
1: Yeah.
0: So it's not a compressor. It's the same idea of like, so it's got a frozen bowl. You have to freeze your bowl ahead of time.
1: Yes.
0: But that's it. Okay. And I mean, that one is going to be like, if you want to do that one, you know, that one is like $100, the Cuisinart.
1: It's also similar. I mean, it's the same concept as the KitchenAid ice cream maker attachment.
0: Yes.
1: But that's just really bulky. That's my beef with that one.
0: That's what I've thought too.
1: Yeah.
0: And I have a KitchenAid that I don't have enough room for all the things.
1: Who has that room in their freezer?
0: I don't. In the freezer, right? I don't. I basically have been mocked for the packing on my freezer. But anyway, so that's what I'm saying as far as, you know, these are what people are ordering. I will tell you that I did purchase an ice cream making ball. The kind.
1: What?
0: Have you seen these?
1: No.
0: Okay,
1: is it like a butter maker, except it's for, is there like a little shaky thing?
0: There's a little
1: thing?
0: Area for the ice and the rock salt, and then there's another area for the cream and stuff. And you basically, it's a shaky moment. But since it's a big rubberized ball, you like kick it around to each other. And
1: what?
0: Like make a game out of it, which might be happening tomorrow at my house for a certain 5-year-old's birthday.
1: Like how much does it make though?
0: I don't know. Like a pint, maybe. Like not a lot.
1: Okay.
0: So that's why I'm making a bunch of ice cream today.
1: Sure.
0: And then I'm gonna have a bunch of different ice creams, but then we're gonna make some ice cream in this ball situation. So we'll see.
1: Wow, there's so many methods with which we can make ice cream.
0: I will tell you that my most successful ice cream, the one that the kids still remember and that we talk about, which is probably should come with a warning, is I made brownie batter ice cream. And that's eating brownie batter. So just remember that, you know, and that's like brownie batter I make. That wasn't brownie batter. So there was raw eggs in there, whatever. But which is how I made it, was I made the ice cream, I churned it as much as I could in my little compressor thing. And then I stuck it in the freezer while I made the brownie batter so that it firmed up a little bit more.
1: Yeah.
0: And then I pulled it out and then I swirled the brownie batter in there and then stuck it back in the freezer.
1: What?
0: So then the brownie batter freezes, but not all the way. And so it's a little bit amazing.
1: Like a little gooey.
0: Oh my god, it's a little amazing. I might try to make that tonight too. I don't know. We'll see. I have a lot of assignments for myself.
1: It sounds like it.
0: I know.
1: Ice cream lab at your house.
0: I think that's a kind of a good idea.
1: Yeah.
0: You know, because like to muck around and then I'm always big on like doing a basil ice cream or like, you mm-hmm. know, herb ice cream. That was always one of my favorites, is do lemon basil ice cream. And then I would make it for people and they'd be like, thanks.
1: Mm-hmm.
0: And I would realize that I was the only one who liked it. So.
1: Oh, no.
0: Totally fine. All right, you guys, we're going to take a quick break, actually, and we're going to come back with, we're going to wrap up the show and tell you what's going on around town. So stay tuned. We'll be right back. This is the Weekly Dish on My Talk 107.1.
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3: There's a thing on celebrity cruise ships called Shine Night, where you're supposed to wear like something sparkly or something, like it's your fashion moment. 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He goes, like a Coleman Domingo situation of like a high waisted, double breasted top with some flowy bottoms.
4: Jason, with love, I want to say this and I want you to hear me, that I adore you. 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

0: right, everybody. Welcome back to Weekly Dish. Thanks for hanging with us today. It's been fun. Thanks, Karin, for showing up.
1: So fun to be here.
0: Kind of being here on the fly. Hanson is up at the cabin, I think, still dealing with stuff. We just couldn't figure out how to get her. We had some technical issues and all sorts of stuff and whatever. So we just figured.
1: I think it's because you really want me here today.
0: It is more for the fact that I missed you and I needed to see your face. And I wanted to hear about all the good things going on at Muriel. Mm-hmm. So what do you guys got going on? Is anything coming up that you want to talk about, by the way?
1: We are just rolling with summer things right now. So we don't have any. We're going to release our reservations really soon for September.
0: Yeah.
1: And we'll have some events coming up then around the harvest. That'll be really fun. And I'm actually doing Night at the Gas Station dinner, which is sold out already. But
0: great.
1: That's Chef Christian DeLeon.
0: Yes.
1: I'm doing that on Monday.
0: Oh, fun.
1: But yeah, as always, just come on in. We have a walk-in space at the bar. We love our walk-ins at Muriel. Even if it looks like we're full online, come do that.
0: Yeah, good. I love it. That's really great. I love like just sitting at the bar maybe, you know, like if you mm-hmm. can, just pop in.
1: Mm-hmm.
0: A couple of things that are going on around town just to talk about what's happening. I don't know if you've seen this little cutie spot, Radish Farm Stop. Mm. Have you heard about this?
1: No.
0: They just opened right kitty corner to Saturday Dumpling and Colita.
1: Like, oh, cool.
0: So on that other corner.
1: Yeah.
0: And they are, it's this cute little farm store. They've got frozen meats, locally made ice cream, pantry staples. There's like, they've got a little coffee shop in there.
1: That's great.
0: They're calling it is a farm stop. They're calling it a year-round farmer's market and coffee shop. I don't know the people behind them at all or anything. They're on Penn in Minneapolis, if you want to know where that is that we were talking about. But they have all sorts, and they bring in people, they bring in producers. So, you know, like they have Bakersfield Flowers and bread. They've got Abraham's Table Farm. It's got stuff
1: That's
0: going
1: a great
0: on
1: farm.
0: There. Is it a good farm?
1: Yeah.
0: You love them? 40 Century Grain. How do you know about them? Planet Positive Grains.
1: Mm-hmm.
0: Banff Stock Farms.
1: Mm-hmm.
0: Birdie's Table. Behind the Bread Box. They've got a whole bunch of stuff.
1: That's great.
0: Yeah. So I think that's, the Caponera Creamery, a goat creamery.
1: Mm,
0: so goat cheeses and stuff like that, too.
1: Yeah.
0: So lots of good things. I think, like, that's kind of a fun idea to kind of go see. Also, they've got Ferndale Market, which is one of our favorites that we always talk about, and Face Punch Foods. I don't know. Could we have, like, a bunch of bodegas pop up and be farm store bodegas?
1: I think that would be great.
0: Wouldn't we love that?
1: We would love that. There are a lot of small producers, a lot of smaller farmers that can't maybe sustain large grocery store quantities, but could do that. And you could develop, you know, small relationships with these smaller farmers. And, like, that's a great way to do it, I think.
0: Yeah.
1: We need to get creative.
0: I mean, we have to. Basically, we got to figure something out. A couple other things that are open, there are about to open. There is going to be a new restaurant in Richfield called Niccolo Pizza and Gelato, house-made pizza and gelato. Do you remember Paul Backer? Do you remember he was at Bachelor Farmer for a while? And then he opened Toma Mojo Grill, which was one of my favorite places. He's been on the radio a couple times. He had like a chicken, the Toma Mojo Grill was like a chicken sandwich.
1: Yeah.
0: Kind of idea. And like a grilled chicken sandwich. Mm-hmm. You know what I mean?
1: Well.
0: But he and a couple of pals are doing, this is interesting, you guys. They are opening up a new pasta pizza, panuzzo style sandwiches, gelato spot. And they're doing a profit sharing program for employees, and channels part of its profit to address local childhood food insecurity. Mm. That's interesting.
1: Yeah.
0: That's kind of a crazy thing. Huh. Paul is going to come on the show. I know that I hadn't seen the article yet, so I just reached out. I just read about it, but they are, I think that they're kind of a fascinating case study.
1: That's super cool.
0: So I would love to hear how that's going to go for them. Okay, what else is going on? There is, did you hear that Bauhaus Brew Labs is coming back?
1: No, I didn't.
0: Yeah, so you know how they were closed. Yeah. Well, the kids behind ABV Technology, which is a local group company, which is a St. Paul-based company that helps a lot of local breweries and other craft producers making non-alcoholic beverages. They're also some of the people who started really pushing when, you know, the THC stuff was coming out and figuring out how people could do that. They're the ones who figured out how to like de-alcoholize wine in the right ways to make it delicious. Anyway, they've bought the building. They're keeping it as Bauhaus Brew Labs, and they're going to do a range of full strength, low ABV and non-alcoholic brews plus wine, cocktails and THC drinks at the new Bauhaus. So
1: I love the low ABV idea.
0: I know.
1: That's great.
0: I know.
1: Yeah.
0: I really am into that too. Mm-hmm. And just because of so you can drink more. Just less of alcohol and then more beverages for hanging out.
1: More flavor.
0: More flavor and more chill time. Because otherwise you get too wonky and then you have to go.
1: And maybe end up mad at somebody.
0: Yes.
1: Or something like that.
0: Maybe that. Hey, we did have somebody call in. I wanted to quickly juggle back to the fact that we had somebody who wrote in about... recommendations for the best chocolate birthday cake. And I got to tell you, it's Yum. It's the patty cake at Yum. That's the best one.
1: What is the patty cake?
0: Oh, God, I can't believe this. The patty cake at Yum is a chocolate cake. It's a dense chocolate cake with white buttercream frosting. Mm. It's iconic.
1: Yeah.
0: It is the moment. It is basically like, I mean, it's the patty cake that has, like, you buy a whole patty cake, a whole big cake.
1: Yeah.
0: But really the move is this. You buy a slice of it. You bring it home.
1: Yeah.
0: You stick it in your fridge.
1: Ooh.
0: You want it cold.
1: Ooh.
0: Like, it's dense and
1: like
0: delicious and fudgy and perfect. And that white buttercream is pure. Like, it doesn't go over the top sweet.
1: Yep.
0: It goes perfectly balanced sweet.
1: Cool.
0: It's the best thing ever.
1: I'm excited to try it. Well, I grew up eating it was a huge treat to get cafe latte turtle cake.
0: Oh.
1: And my mom started making it.
0: Oh, yeah.
1: Yeah. And so that is, I have fond memories of that cake, that chocolate cake.
0: Okay, that's a good recommendation. I forget about that one.
1: Mm-hmm.
0: Okay, good call on that.
1: Different direction, though, for cake.
0: Yeah,
1: you know?
0: A little bit.
1: Yeah.
0: Also, when people say chocolate cake, I often have to ask, do you mean chocolate cake or do you mean yellow cake with chocolate frosting?
1: Oh, that's not chocolate cake.
0: Some people think of that as chocolate cake.
1: Really?
0: And I'm like, that's not chocolate cake.
1: No.
0: I know.
1: No.
0: Someone told me that. They're like, well, you know, we buy this and then we frost it with this. Like, their chocolating is the icing. And I'm like, that's not
1: it. See, that's like calling a Jell-O salad a salad.
0: Right. These are misleading misnomers.
1: Yeah.
0: Yeah. Not here for it. Did you see that the State Fair launched their beverage situation for the new?
1: No.
0: Okay. They released the list, which they are wont to do after things, and they have released some ridiculous 70 new alcoholic drinks.
1: 70. Wow.
0: 23 non-alcoholic options. And it goes everything from a pickle lemonade cider to an espresso teeny frozen seltzer. There's all sorts of crazy things in here.
1: Wow.
0: I'm going to tell you that some of them are insane. Like the old ranch hand. Hello. This is an herby.
1: Oh, I saw something like a ranch.
0: Ranch dressing inspired take on a cream ale.
1: Yeah. Oof. Ooh.
0: Guys. I think this is maybe jumping the shark.
1: Just because you can do something doesn't mean you should.
0: This is from Dual Citizen, by the way, which is just down the block from here. I might have to go just yell at them. That might not be a good idea, guys. I don't know. I mean, I hear this like Paloma Seltzer slushy, and I think, yes, grapefruit, yes, with the blood orange salt rim. Yes, that's what I'm looking for at a state for a moment. Mm-hmm. Dill pickle seltzer. I mean, we had the dill pickle lemonade last year, and I was okay with it. I thought it could have gone farther.
1: Yeah, more dilly.
0: More dilly, more pickly. Yeah. This one is a dill pickle seltzer. Wash down your fried pickles with more pickled flavored fun. Topped with meat and cheese cubes. No. Leave my meat and cheese cubes alone. I don't need a meat near my drink.
1: On seltzer?
0: Yeah, and we don't need that.
1: No.
0: That's taking it too far, guys. It doesn't need to be a Bloody Mary. It can just be pickle.
1: Uh-huh.
0: By the way, people are chopping up frozen pickles and putting it in wine. Now, remember last year, the Savvy Bee with the frozen jalapenos? Now they're freezing pickles, chopping them up and putting them in white wine.
1: Really?
0: Yep. With a little bit of the brine, too.
1: I mean, so it's like I already have a problem with ice cubes in wine.
0: Maybe like, not this week you won't. Maybe this week you're okay.
1: Yeah.
0: Okay, back. I'm going to read you some more stuff at the State Fair quickly just because. No, I'm not because we don't have time. Dang it. All right, well, go look at the list. Figure out if you're going to do this. I just want you to know I will not be drinking 70 of these this year.
1: Yeah, buckle up.
0: No,
1: that's a good idea for no one.
0: I know. All right, everybody. Thanks, Karen, for being here.
1: Thanks for having me.
0: We'll see you guys next week. Ciao, ciao.
2: to stop. It brings me joy and happiness.
3: 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Everything entertainment.
4: Hey, it's Dr. Megan from Holistic Health with Dr. Megan. 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
15: Madonna, the Muppets, BTS, and more walk into a bar.
0: Mm.
15: No, that's not a joke. That actually happened this weekend. Good afternoon. Welcome to the, what is it, Dawn?
16: It's the first day of the weekday. Week. First day of the week.
15: There starting off with a bang. It is the first day of the week. And we are super excited to be with you to talk about the biggest thing that happened over the weekend, Dawn, and that was the World Cup final halftime show, the first time we've ever seen anything like it, and frankly, probably the first time I've ever watched live soccer. And by that I mean a performance in between an actual soccer match.
16: Well, that's because it's never happened before.
15: I know, exactly. And in fact, I think they need to keep doing it because this is probably the best halftime show I've seen in a while.
16: Oh, so you're saying this was better than the Super Bowl performance?
15: Oh, 100%. Yeah, for me anyway, I enjoyed it because you had people from all over. It wasn't just like one act and then, you know, you're done, which don't get me wrong, like Beyonce was great. Like there have been amazing halftime show performances. But this was like on a level where it was like, no, we're so big, we're going to have like multiple big ass acts. I mean, literally from Madonna. And I know a lot of you children out there are like, what? That's a come on. Madonna, BTS, Justin Bieber, Shakira. I mean, truly like global superstars.
16: Oh, yeah. I mean, it was, and it was 11 minutes, which I appreciated. And there wasn't
15: a huge,
16: complicated set. I think that's, you know, what kept it rolling. You know, sometimes with the Super Bowl, it takes, I mean, it is amazing the amount of time it takes for them to, you know, make a set in 15 minutes or something. I've watched it happen being at the Super Bowl one time. It's unbelievable how quickly it goes up. But this was very simple, and I think that that helped the production. And then starting off with Madonna, you know, in some type of a vehicle, her dancers, I just love watching the dancers.
15: Yeah.
16: They are just having the time of their lives because it's like the biggest moment. They're right next to Madonna, like grinding on a car hanging off of it.
15: I will just remind you, the woman is pushing 60, no, 70. She's going to be 70 in 2 years.
16: If my legs look like that, even right now, I would be wearing that outfit.
15: And there are a lot of people online trying to make, you know, I just love when people instantly want to try to harsh the joy that was. And again, it doesn't have to be like your favorite performers or your favorite acts, but just like the energy on the field was amazing. And it just built on each other. So you went from boom, Madonna, boom, BTS, boom, Shakira, boom. You know, well, the Muppets was probably the most surprising thing. I did not have Janis. Strumming her guitar on my
16: an animal
15: on my list, on my bingo card.
16: Yeah.
15: So I think they did a great job.
16: They really did. Yeah. And I was, you know, watching to see who was lip syncing and who wasn't, but really in a stadium that size, it's nearly impossible. They're singing to their own track.
15: Yeah, exactly.
16: Some of them, they could turn down the volume on the track a little bit more just because they're amazing, like BTS. Bieber, I think, was completely live.
15: Yeah, he was playing the guitar. He did a great job. It was fun to see him. I mean, again, I was like, maybe this is not the song I would have picked for him, but that was minor. I mean, it was kind of I felt like it kind of sucked the energy down a little bit, but again, that's minor.
16: Yeah. Yeah. Did you happen to check out the closing ceremony, which was like Robbie Williams?
15: No.
16: I think that Nicole
15: Scherzinger,
16: I can never say her last name. There was another artist, a Spanish artist there. It was okay. Robbie Williams in a blue tracksuit, you know, rocking it.
15: So when was this at the end?
16: Yeah, it was like
15: after
16: the closing ceremony. Yeah. I mean, it was a kind of a weird pairing, but I don't know.
15: You're saying the closing ceremony was a weird pairing?
16: It was weird just because I don't know. I wish there was like a singer from Argentina, you know. And so that was kind of like, why is Robbie Williams there? That's the point I'm trying to make. And Nicole at the same time.
15: Why were they there?
16: Yeah, it's like, why are you here? Let's represent the countries that are actually playing right now, which I know they don't know that until.
15: Well, it's the World Cup closing ceremony. So likely they were just, you know, keeping with the theme. I mean, I think the opening ceremony was a very global inspired experience. I mean, really, every single one of these performances was global. And that's one of the things I appreciated. Again, it's a totally different thing than the regular Super Bowl. By the way, good morning. If you're just joining us, we're talking about the World Cup final halftime show, which again was a first, and I hope they continue to do it. But you did have that sort of international feel to it, which I just love. Like, you know, again, there are so many things for us to disagree on, so many reasons for people to bicker and yell at each other's faces 9 out of 10 days. But for one day, everybody gets together. And in this case, it was like, what, a month? I mean, it was a really long time that people got to focus on something else. And yeah, their nationalism was coming through as they fought, you know, against one team against another. But it's the fact that everybody's coming together to play the game. I just felt like that was a nice respite from the outside world.
16: Yeah, soccer in general. Yes, the whole World Cup. Jennifer Hudson, the national anthem. I don't know what else you could have done vocally than what she did.
15: When did she sing the national anthem?
16: She did all the things. Probably at the beginning, I'm assuming.
15: Oh, okay. At the opening ceremony?
16: Yeah, yeah. I mean, vocally, it was all over the place. And when I say that, I mean in a good way. It was just like, she is so spectacular. It's almost beyond comprehension. You know, the notes that she can hit, and she was looking great. She had an awesome outfit on that it was like a white suit, and the back of it was stitched with like red, white, and blue ribbons. It kind of almost looked like a baseball. But yeah, I thought she was amazing as well.
15: Good. Yeah, I did not see the, because again, surprise, surprise, I was not watching the World Cup in any other manner other than the halftime show, because in my house, all of a sudden, we got back from an exhibit at the Minneapolis Institute of Arts. We walk in the door, Jamie goes, "Madonna's on!" And literally, perfect timing, she's, you know, on a car driving her way into the stadium.
16: Yeah, that's
15: funny.
16: Great.
15: All right, any other highlights from the World Cup that you'd like to share? Any thoughts, any takeaways? I know you're a huge sports fan.
16: I used to be, and now I just, you know, I don't make time for it as much, but I kind of had to be because I worked for Gatorade. But I've never really gotten into soccer before, so this was really cool to see.
15: Yeah, there was so much, energy, and people were, you know, obsessed with the games and talking about them and hating on one team or loving on another team, which I am completely here for. It's just not my thing, but I know that everybody was, super into this. And again, I think because it brings in a large group from all over the world, it gave everybody something, kind of like the Olympics, to focus on.
16: Yes.
15: And because it was in our country, I think, uniquely, it gave us a moment to pay attention to it in a way that we probably really
16: and just
15: had it before.
16: Because I love BTS so much, it was so awesome to see them all back together doing one of their old hits, of course, because it's, one of their biggest radio hits, Dynamite. And I watched it that part like 4 times.
15: Mm.
16: MC was like, "Oh, you're watching it again." He went to the bathroom, came back, and then he was like, "Oh, didn't we watch this part?" And I was like, "Well, I went back to watch it again."
15: Yeah.
16: So it was so, so cool to see them back because, you know, they had to go do their military service.
15: Yeah.
16: And so now they're back
15: together. Touring.
16: Yes.
15: Yeah.
16: Yes. I would love to go to a show. But, you know, we'll see if I have time and the money.
15: All right.
16: And the resources.
15: Yeah, it does help.
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4: Cruises are supposed to be fun, right? I mean, some people, they love the excursion days. Some people like to stay on the boat when people are on excursions because the pool is more empty.
5: Yeah, they get deals on the massage.
4: Oh, deals on the massage. Okay. Well,
5: don't
4: one
5: do that, though,
4: woman.
5: They're going to try to upcharge you. It's a whole thing. Unless you're on a nice little fancy cruise ship, then they don't do that.
4: They're like, oh, we won't bother them with this, but they'll try to sell you some salt scrub. And
5: why are you talking about cruises, girl?
4: Well, I'm talking about cruises because there was a woman who went on an excursion in, it looks like this is a Carnival cruise. This was a Costa Rica experience.
5: Costa Rica!
4: Yes. And she had an unfortunate situation happen. It's hard to tell exactly what type of... It's sort of like a zip line, but I don't know what it's called. I think it was supposed to be some type of a swing or zip line situation. And she has her hands on the bar. She's on this elevated dock. And her name is Kirsten. And she initially believed... So the line suddenly tightened between her legs just before she dropped. Mm-hmm. It's like a catastrophic saddle injury. Is what they're calling it. So she starts to like zoom, but then it catches, and then she falls on this line on her hoo-ha. And then she flips over into the water and goes into it, not a belly flop, but like a C position. It's like she's not able to. Yeah, that was painful. She comes up from the water, and they're like, are you okay? Oh, my goodness. And I can't tell what she says. I think she says, I'm fine. So she thought the injury was only a scratch and returned to the dock. But then she's a couple hours later.
5: Ow, I don't get how that happened.
4: It hurts. Yeah. I mean, it basically didn't move forward. And so the rope like got stuck or
5: something. Yeah, there was an extra line that I don't think she was supposed to be straddling that ended up going right between her legs. Like, it's a good thing. I mean, you know, this was a horrible thing for her to happen, but imagine if a dude did that. I feel like there'd be a little less give in the area where the...
4: Oh, my gosh. I mean, she lands, it's like if you were a trapeze artist and there was a fine wire and you just dropped down on it.
5: You just crotched.
4: Yeah, crotched it.
5: And she really humped down on that cable.
4: It's a cable,
5: then, and hangs there. And for some reason doesn't let go.
4: And then she finally does. I think she was just shocked.
5: Yeah.
4: It's only like a couple of seconds. But they say that later her condition deteriorated rapidly and swelling and pain became increasingly severe. And then the injury swelled to the size of a baseball. Her and her mom, Tara, say that she spent more than 12 hours in the ship's medical center, and then they evacuated her to Costa Maya. And then,
5: which is Mexico.
4: Airport. And then, But before she was allowed to leave the ship, the couple paid approximately $4,000 out-of-pocket for medical care.
5: Okay, so this is one of those things where you feel terrible for her, and I hope, and they did a GoFundMe for her, so
4: yes.
5: They've already raised almost like $14,000, it looks like, in the story you...
4: Yes, because it turned out to be another $30,000 to return to the United States.
5: This is one of those situations where I'm going to just say the thing that I always say, which is...
4: Get travel insurance.
5: Yes, queen, and you need to make sure your travel insurance allows for...
4: Evacuation.
5: Medical evacuation.
4: Mm-hmm.
5: Because if it doesn't, then you are subject to the medical care that's available nearest you.
4: Mm-hmm.
5: The cruise ship is under no obligation to get mm-hmm. you

0: anywhere. Now, they might, depending on the cruise line, you know, they might do go above and beyond, but they are under no obligation to. And for a few extra dollars, and I know you think like, things are tough right now, I don't want it. You really do.
1: You really do
0: want to spend that extra couple hundred bucks at most. And I will say you might even actually have travel insurance built in to your credit card that you bought the trip with. But make sure, don't assume, because not all policies have evacuation, but some policies you can add on. Like my policy doesn't have it, let's say. Then you can, you know,
1: they'll give you the option to add on
0: either that company or another company. You can buy, you know, that supplemental insurance so that you'll have the evacuation. And that way you don't need to worry about being airlifted. And I've seen it happen where on a Carnival cruise ship, in fact, we were in the middle of the sea. Somebody had a medical emergency and they sent a chopper to come airlift that person off of the boat versus having to wait and be at the mercy of the ship's doctor. And the ship's doctor's only able to do a certain amount of stuff.
1: Yeah.
0: Right?
1: Exactly. They don't have a, like a
0: and that
1: surgery
0: ship
1: center.
0: Ain't taking 3,000 people to the nearest port just for you.
1: It's true.
0: I mean, you know, again, I don't want to say that that would never happen, but don't plan on it happening because...
1: And I'm sure that they do, like, it sounds like Carnival did everything in their ability to be able to get her where she needed to go.
0: Yeah, because they don't want these stories to make them look like jerks.
1: Right.
0: But at the same time, she's still responsible for all of that money.
1: She is.
0: Whereas if you had... I'm not saying her. I don't know her situation.
1: Well, they had to do a GoFundMe, and it totaled $30,000 to return to the States. And then she had lost wages. She had, you know, all of the travel costs. So, yeah, I mean, this is for a couple hundred dollars, like you said, invest in some travel insurance.
0: Yeah, you'll be thankful. And hopefully you'll never need to use it. And I've never – actually, we did use it because Jamie, of all things, once got a infected fingernail. But his finger like blew up like four times the size.
1: like a cartoon.
0: Overnight. It was super bizarre. I've never seen anything like it.
1: Wow.
0: And he ended up, they just like lanced it and gave him some antibiotics. But if he hadn't had insurance, let me tell you, that was not going to be cheap.
1: Wow. Okay.
0: Because again, you're at the mercy of whatever they charge on the cruise ship.
1: Wow. Okay. But the travel insurance took care of that.
0: Yeah. But I will tell you. It's not easy. And then you got to go through this whole process because like you've got your insurance and they're going to make you run things through all it. So
1: it's like they're going to reject it.
0: You are going to. Well, they didn't reject it, but they're you have to go through like your regular insurance. It was a whole process. So I'm just saying better to be safe than sorry. And you don't want an inflatable hoo-ha that you're going to have to, you know, spend the next 10 years paying for.
1: Poor lady.
0: I know. Yeah. But she's okay now, right?
1: She is okay now. Yeah, it's just that they're out of, you know, they didn't expect to have a $50,000 medical expenses. Yeah. So, you know.
0: And it's also a shame that we live in that world. But
1: we do.
0: There
1: and
0: we are.
1: And think about it. Like, whenever you're doing things like this, like, you're signing waivers all the time. You're like, oh, yeah, I want to do this. And then you're signing your life away, really. Like, they have no responsibility to the company that did the excursion. You know, you're going to have to sign things that say you're not responsible for me or if I get injured.
0: Yeah.
1: So,
0: well, and that's any business, right? But when you're on vacation, especially out of the country, that just means you want to be doubly, triply sure. And I will say we never do these kinds of, we just want to lay on a beach. I don't want to do no zip lines. I don't understand why zip lines are so, I get the kids why they would want to do it. But I don't want to do stuff like this because you never know. I don't know these places. So you make sure you do your work.
1: Yeah.
0: Read the reviews.
1: Read the reviews. Like, we were doing a zip line and we didn't know there were going to be
0: like,
1: alligators.
0: Let's all go sky gliding. I don't know these people.
1: I did. I've done some crazy things on vacation.
0: Oh,
1: excursions,
0: sure.
1: You know? Yeah. Like, jump off a mountain in Switzerland with a paraglider guy and just, like, float down.
0: Yeah,
1: everything
0: but
1: was fine.
0: I'm sure you did your work, your homework, to make sure it was, you know, legit.
1: Yeah, I mean, everybody else was doing it, so I'm like, oh.
0: Okay, maybe you
1: didn't. I mean, no, not really. I didn't do my homework. I didn't.
0: You're still here.
1: Yeah, I'm here, so don't be risky.
0: Don't be risky, but be frisky.
1: Ooh.
0: Because it is vacation after all. Okay, no zip lines, no helicopter rides, no.
1: Yeah. What else do you not want to do? What about four-wheelers?
0: Nope. Four-wheelers, so dangerous.
1: Really? A lot of accidents?
0: For me. I am a klutz.
1: Oh.
0: We did now, I will say, we did not a four-wheeler, but on...
1: like through the jungle?
0: Turks and Caicos, when we went there, we did, like, they had golf carts. Mm-hmm. So you could rent a golf cart, and literally the island that we were on was so small, you could just go around the entire island on a golf cart.
1: Fun.
0: So we did that. I felt like that was, I don't need a helmet or anything for a golf cart.
1: Right.
0: But
1: yeah.
0: Nothing faster than that. Like those little buggies and wheelie things.
1: Oh,
0: no, that yeah. just seems like.
1: I just think, you know, you're in the jungle. You're at the some of them, like any thing that I've looked at for excursions, even if you go to an all-inclusive resort, they're like, hey, you can go on an ATV ride through the jungle. I'm like, yeah, but the jungle is the jungle. Like, I could be going through the jungle and a snake could fall down on top of me.
0: Yeah.
1: Or an animal could jump out of the
0: Yeah, or something lays
1: jungle.
0: Its eggs in your head.
1: Oh,
0: you get a little
1: in my
0: bump,
1: ear? Yeah.
0: And it's then like, you come back to your doctor and it hatches.
1: Yeah. And there.
0: And now you've just spread some sort of horrible parasite.
1: Wow.
0: In the lettuce. Okay. We're a lot of fun.
1: We are.
0: I know. Everybody that's about to go on vacation right now is like, because you guys up.
1: Okay. But the number one thing.
0: Stuff.
1: But what did we say? The number one thing we're trying to tell you is that all of those things could happen. So
0: get insurance. Because then you don't have to think about it.
1: Yeah. Then you can just do
0: and
1: whatever stupid
0: kids,
1: things you want.
0: I'd be like, oh, I'd feel much better if I knew my kids. I didn't have to worry about, you know.
1: Mm-hmm. Yep.
0: Yeah. Anyway.
1: Creatures.
0: You don't want preachers getting into your things.
1: Creatures crawling into your ear, you know. Oof. Okay.
0: I think about that every once in a while when I'm snorkeling in the middle of somewhere in the world that I don't really have any connection to, and I'm only there for a few hours and wonder, you know, something could just happen down here.
1: Yes. And do you know people that things have happened to?
0: No.
1: I do.
0: Do you?
1: Two different people. I won't say it on the air because I don't want to scare people.
0: Yeah. Yeah. Well, no, I know things happen. That's why I don't scuba dive, because that was another thing I wanted to do. And I was like, you know, I don't think it's for me.
1: Mm-hmm.
0: It's for other people who are far smarter and less klutzy than I am.
1: Mm-hmm. Oh, yeah.
0: Okay.
1: Well, that was fun.
0: Don't go on vacation.
1: Like, why don't we have a sponsorship for this show that's travel insurance?
0: Clearly.
1: Quite honestly.
0: No. If you're a travel insurance company, we're your people. Because we will sell
1: we believe in
0: the
1: you.
0: Ass out of your products.
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3: 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You saw that I was freaking out and you knew that I needed a good laugh. I don't know what I'd do without you now.
2: 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Everything entertainment.
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0: Hey, Dawn, we sure had some fun adventures on the show earlier.
1: Did we? It was so long ago. What did we do again?
0: Here, I'll replay some of it for you. Right here during the Bradley and Dawn replay on My Talk 107.1.
1: Thanks for doing that.
18: Dreamweaver Dawn. Dreamweaver Dawn.
0: Dawn.
1: Yeah.
0: You want to weave some dreams?
1: I sure do.
0: Good. Every Wednesday, Dawn does that very thing. If you want to get your dream interpreted, stay tuned. She'll tell you how you can participate in that experience at the end of the segment. First up, we've got Shannon with a dream today. And Shannon says, "Dear Dawn, I keep having the same dream for years. My car keeps getting stolen from some apartment complex, and I lose my phone and have to find someone to borrow their phone. And during all of this, my husband leaves me for someone else."
1: Whoa!
0: Well, that's Shannon. A sad dream. Unless you can't stand your husband, Shannon, then maybe you're happy about it.
1: Gosh, okay. Well, let's start off with the car. In the universal language of mine, a car is your body. Okay? This is like we're here, our soul is here, and so we've got this body we have, but in a dream it's a car, and like any type of road that you're on is the path that you're taking in life. Pretty self-explanatory there. So this is a situation where your car keeps getting stolen, and I just want to know, like, if you can reflect on when you have this dream, since it's reoccurring, have you felt like a victim of life or changes in your body that leave you completely unable to move forward? Because here you are in this apartment complex, and that isn't, unless you live in one, you didn't say that it was your apartment or anything like that. So this is like a frame of mind that isn't normal for you, and it's like a unfamiliar frame of mind where you might feel not at home, okay? And then when you have this phone, phones are supposed to be mind-to-mind communication in a dream. So the ability, and that's not something like, oh my gosh, this is, you know, let's move objects with our minds together. I'm talking about just your intuition, your ability to connect to other people and communicate feelings and thoughts without speaking. We do this all the time, you know? I mean, it's not anything unusual. Like, you can intuitively know there's a weird feeling in this room right now, or that person is not happy with me, something like that. But since you lose the phone in this dream after your car is stolen, I think that there's something going on with your body that causes you to not really have a sense of what's going on. You feel unsure about how to read people. you might feel left out a little bit because in the dream you can't communicate. And then the whole tag on this is that sometimes your husband leaves you in the dream. Your husband is your subconscious mind. So this, again, is just all part of this problem that starts with changes in your body, leads you to feel disconnected to people, and then you don't even feel connected to the entire part of your mind. And your subconscious mind and your conscious mind are, they form together to create new things. It's the birthplace of new ideas for you that you can put into action. So anytime you have this dream, think about what is going on with my body right now. And that can, you know, we always have every single person. I don't know one person that doesn't have something that goes on with their body that isn't exactly perfect.
0: Yeah.
1: So.
0: Absolutely. All right. Well, hopefully that rang a bell, Jane. Thank you.
1: That was Shannon.
0: Nope. That was Shannon. You're absolutely right. I got ahead of myself because Jane is actually the next dream that we have. Jane sent us the following dream and she says, "Dear Dawn, to the Dreamweaver, that's you. I've had many dreams with my husband who has passed away. The dream is he's married a younger blonde woman and we are still married. Don't know if that means anything, but I'm a redhead. Love you and Bradley's show. You keep me entertained while I do my deliveries."
1: Oh, Jane.
0: Thanks, Jane.
1: Okay, so these dreams, it's so weird because they come in groups sometimes of the same themes. And so in this dream, it focuses on your husband who leaves you for someone else. So even though he's passed away, this is a representative of your subconscious mind because we're spirit. And even though he passed away, he's still with you. And, you know, your brain interprets that as your subconscious. So I would ask you, since there's cheating involved, like, it's all a part of you. So what ways do you cheat on yourself or not allow yourself to develop like deeper meaning to things in life or create new things? Because like I just said, with Shannon's dream, you have to have your subconscious and conscious together to say, oh, I'm inspired to do this new thing, whether it's like an actual thing you create or just like I want to create a new job for myself or, you know, a new way of thinking. It can even be patterns of the mind that you change. So, you're just feeling like in these times that you're not allowing yourself the ability to be your full self. Mm. So essentially cheating on yourself and your ability to bring new and good things in your life. So that hair color, it is insignificant, but it just means part. It's a different part of your conscious mind that you don't feel connected to.
0: But it's all still you.
1: It is, yes.
0: All right. If you guys are just joining us, Dawn is interpreting dreams. She does that every Wednesday, and you can have her interpret your dream. People love that experience. She'll tell you how you can get your dream submitted in just a few moments. But what that means, we've got more dreams to get to. And Nikki is up next. Nikki says, every once in a while, I have this recurring dream where I'm at my aunt's place to visit. But I'm usually alone or end up alone, and it's a dark, it is dark inside, and it always ends with spiders falling on me. Sometimes they're falling from the ceiling in the living room, and sometimes I'm on the bottom bunk of my cousin's bunk bed. They never had a bunk bed. And they fall from the top bunk. This has been a recurring dream for years, and I'm hoping that if I know why I'm having it, maybe it won't happen anymore. Thank you.
1: Nikki, that is terrifying.
0: That's a
1: I'm so sorry that you have that dream. That's not fun. So once again, we have a place that isn't your. So in the past, in this dream that we just did, it was, or the one before, there was an apartment building. So anytime you dream about a home that isn't yours, it's just a frame of mind that you're in that's different from your normal, comfortable frame of mind. Okay, so you're going back to a place mentally that was your aunt's house. Now, it's a time in your life where you feel like you have a lack of awareness. Anytime you're in the dark, that is what the dream is representing. There's a lack of an awareness how you got to this stressful place, and spiders falling on you is pretty stressful. So I would say, you know, animals in a dream are habits, and that can be just a habitual way of thinking. Mm-hmm. So animals, insects, you know, so I think that you have this dream whenever you have a lot of anxious thoughts that just sort of like you're going about your day, everything's fine. And then just out of nowhere, it's like, oh my gosh, you know? And so it's startling you and it's making you feel a lot of fear and you're sort of locked in that fear. Mm. And then that perpetuates to where even whenever you're sleeping and trying to assimilate knowledge, of things that happen, you're just kind of so scared of something that could happen as far as what your mind is doing. It's a mental habit that you're afraid of. So I would say if you do have time to like find a way to practice some mindfulness, some meditation, some ways to even like write out what those anxieties are, because basically those are the spiders, you know? And if you speak them, or if you, you know, I'm not telling you to, you know, see a therapist or anything like that. But sometimes if you just acknowledge that they're there, you know, it's a great thing to do because then it clears it out of your mind. So that's probably why it reoccurs. And hopefully that resonates with you. Let me know,
0: spiders.
1: Jane, if, you know, it's just like your anxiety, essentially, of like, oh, my gosh, I don't know what's happening next. And I feel uncomfortable.
0: Is that Nikki?
1: Yes, yeah. Nikki. Oh, see, I did it.
0: Well, we got there in the end. That's the most important thing. Okay. Do you want to do one more, or should we keep it moving? Yeah, we've got time for one more for sure. All right. If you're just joining us, Dawn's doing dreams. And next up on the list, we have Andrea. Andrea says, hello, Dawn. I love you and Bradley and listen every day. I'd love your thoughts. Thank you, Andrea. I would love your thoughts on a recurring dream I've had for years in a nutshell. Driving with my husband and son and arrive home. But our home is actually the childhood home I grew up in. The garage door's open and a strange car is in the driveway. It's clear to me that our home is being robbed again, that this has happened before, and I know that dangerous people are inside. I immediately back out of the driveway so they don't see my arrival, with the intent to contact the police and catch them in the home so they're unable to return at a future date and we can finally feel safe. I try to call 911, but my fingers keep making errors with the numbers. And then I wake up.
1: Whoa. Okay, Andrea.
0: Terrifying.
1: All right. So it's a reoccurring dream you've had for years. So let me just tell you the good part first. You're driving and you're in the driver's seat and you have your entire self with you because your husband is there. So your subconscious mind is along for this. You're not worrying with it. You're moving forward. And you also have your kid in the car. And that is your ability to create new things and new ideas. Okay. And you're in your childhood home, which is most of the time for people the most comfortable remembrance of a state of mind that you're in. So you're there in your peaceful mind. The whole part of your mind is together. And then I really want you to think about, because the threat is that things are going to be stolen from your home. Your home is your mind. Okay. So anything of value that you have, like if you lose your wallet in a dream, or if you lose an expensive item, or someone's stealing from you, it is really how you value yourself. So this is about self-worth. It's about, you know, making sure that you're taking care of you. There are so many times that people are running around and taking care of other people, especially moms and dads, that you don't take time to value yourself. Like, go through a list and say, what is good about me? How do you find peace? What are your good qualities? Remind yourself of that. Because whenever you're not doing that, you have this dream of these outside forces stealing from you. So there are things that are draining you of your value. And then you're calling on you call 911 and you can't really make the call. So you're actually stressed and calling on your inner authority. That's what 911 would be, to stop this way of thinking. But it's just been a struggle for you. You keep going back to like not valuing yourself.
0: Mm-hmm. Okay. Well, again, it shows how deep and not deep at the very same time your brain can go, which is where my brain has gone, which means it's time for you, Dawn, to tell us how people can submit their dreams so that you can interpret them next week or the week after
1: or the week after.
0: Very likely a month from now.
1: Yes. All right. So you can go to our website or get on our app. Go to our show page, Bradley and Dawn. There will be a place to email us. Find my name, D. McLean, and then put dream in the title and then make it about a paragraph long. These were all great. And then you will hear it eventually. You won't hear back from me, but you'll hear it on the show Wednesdays. At this time,
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20: I met Timothy Oliphant.
0: Ooh.
20: And? But I scared the pants off of him.
0: Whoa.
20: Not like that.
0: Oh,
20: but
0: dang it.
20: I just ran up to him. I was like, oh my God, Timothy Oliphant. You know, that kind of thing. And I was on The Voice, right? So, like, all these, you know, NBC people were like, come on. We were like in a closed area. He was kind of like, yeah, we got to go. I'm like, no way. You're like my favorite person in the entire world because I watch Justified all the time. I did that.
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20: 100%.
19: 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My Talk 107.1. 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
0: Well, bakers, and Dawn, that includes you, there's a new baking contest at the Minnesota State Fair this year. You could win a couple of $100 and bragging rights with all your friends and fellow Twin Cityans.
1: Okay.
0: Or Minnesotans, I guess, because it is the Minnesota State Fair. Good afternoon. Welcome back to the Adventures of Bradley and Dawn. I saw this headline yesterday and I thought, well, I know somebody who bakes and her name is Dawn McLean. And there's a new baking contest at the Minnesota State Fair. In fact, it's sponsored this year. You know, they do these, the Creative Activities has all sorts of competitions you can enter at the Minnesota State Fair. And a bunch of them are food related. Everything from bread and canning and crop art and, you know, you name it. Well, this year, Land O'Lakes is sponsoring a competition specifically to find out who can make the best ever shortbread.
1: Oh, okay.
0: Yummy. So cookies, basically it's a cookie shortbread cookie contest. Cookies can be any shortbread style, flavor, or shape, and are judged on originality, appearance, taste, and flavor. Mm. What's the difference between taste and flavor?
1: Well, if it's like lavender, that would be flavor, and taste would just be overall.
0: Like, how does it taste?
1: Yeah, you know.
0: There are monetary awards, as I said. $200 for first place.

0: place, $100 for second, $50 for third, plus bonus prizes for 25 other bakers. So basically, I feel like if you enter, you're going to get something, unless more than 25 people sign up, which, I don't know. I mean, there are a lot of people talking, but a lot of, you know, it takes work. You going to make some shortbread?
1: You know what is, like, whenever I think about all of the competitions with baking at the state fair, I'm just like, oh my gosh, it just seems so, like, how do you get it there without melting type of a thing? You know, I mean,
0: yeah. So,
1: so this is actually the easiest thing that you could do, because you could drop it off and know that it's not going to, you know, depends on how you bake it, but like it can be solid and you don't have to worry about chocolate melting or.
0: Yeah, unless there's chocolate in your recipe, but you're absolutely right, because it can be any kind of shortbread, so it can have things in it or not, but it could just be a very classic shortbread, which is really just sugar, flour, and butter. Maybe some eggs? I don't know.
1: Isn't it crazy, though, how different recipes, like just with the limited ingredients that are in it, how different they can be, you know?
0: Oh, it's like, for sure.
1: How is this one better than this one? It's the same damn thing.
0: Yeah, well, because, well... because there's different kinds of butter.
1: Right.
0: There's different kinds of flour. There are different kinds of people with different kinds of kitchens and different kinds of fingers and different kinds of ovens. So true. Like, you know, so yeah, that's why having a contest can be fun. Is this something you would do? I feel like you've made shortbread before.
1: I have tried to make shortbread and it was just so crumbly.
0: Mm.
1: I make millionaire bars and those have the
0: shortbread.
1: Caramel.
0: So you could make those for this competition because that's technically a shortbread.
1: Oh, yeah. They are pretty crumbly, though. That recipe is Andrew Smythe's recipe from Great British Bake Off.
0: Yeah.
1: Which he's an amazing baker from, you know, like Four Seasons or something.
0: Yeah.
1: But yeah, the only problem with those is that they're crumbly. And I just want, like, there's a brand called Dueling Grandmas that's local. And it's a guy who created these, it's like small batch cookies that were both of his grandma's recipes that he figured out to combine to make the most delicious shortbread cookies I've ever had.
0: Yeah.
1: But it's just like,
0: well, find out what
1: his
0: secret is. Yeah.
1: Well, and then just take it. No. Well, I mean, it has to be like the temperature of the butter matters. Like, when do you put it? Like, how do you, you know, I'm almost positive that you need to keep the butter cold, you know?
0: I would assume so. When you work butter into flour, usually you want it to be cold. You don't want to put it in melted, but some recipes you can. I guess it just depends on the recipe.
1: It's like you want it to have the activation as it heats up in the oven. And that might not be right with shortbread, but I think it is from my memory, you know, because you don't want it to, because then it'll just, the butter will just seep out everywhere.
0: Yeah. Well, like layered pastries, you want the butter to be cold so that the moisture evaporates as you're cooking it versus pouring it in after, because then it won't evaporate because there's no water. Yeah. Absolutely. All right. So
1: that's a,
0: what do you
1: know,
0: think?
1: I wonder when the deadline is.
0: I will tell you the deadline. You have some time because they opened registration, but you have until the 4th of August to register. And then drop off day is on the 22nd of August between the hours of 9:30 and 1 p.m.
1: Perfect.
0: And it literally means you just go down to the fair.
1: Mm-hmm.
0: Drop it off and you're done.
1: That's great.
0: I feel like you should do it.
1: I feel like I should too.
0: You gonna do it?
1: Give me a challenge. Yeah.
0: Yeah.
1: And I'm going to.
0: You could win a gold, blue, red first place ribbon.
1: I could.
0: I don't know what kind of ribbon they give you.
1: I don't want to sell myself
0: blue,
1: short.
0: Right.
1: But
0: I see what you did there.
1: Just entering would be like good for me, you know, to not have big expectations, because then I get disappointed.
0: Well, yeah, I mean,
1: so, like,
0: I don't
1: but
0: think
1: just actually following through. That's what I'm trying to tell myself now.
0: Yeah, no, that would be a good assignment. it would give you the need to practice and do it. And listeners, there's all sorts of stuff in addition to baked goods. There's canned and preserved foods. There are collections, people who display collections. There's a whole garment making, handicraft, needlecraft. And there's even a whole segment of work for senior citizens. So a bunch of activities that senior citizens can compete with.
1: That's
0: really cool. We'll put the, maybe if we haven't already, we can put the Minnesota State Fair Creative Activities guide on our show links page at some point. It's on there right now. Perfect. And I got the story originally from the Star Tribune. So if you want to read more about that, you can do so there.
1: Okay. Very fun. Okay, we have to talk about Meghan Markle a little bit. Meghan Sussex, excuse me.
0: Yeah.
1: So she was on MasterChef Australia, and her team told the people there when she was introduced that under no circumstances will you present her as a member of the royal family.
0: Mm.
1: And unfortunately, the poor host, who is also a judge, really loved her. I think her name is Po Ling Yao. And so when she introduced her, she did mention it. She said, "We've had MasterChef royalty in the kitchen before, but no one like this. All the way from sunny California, please welcome to MasterChef Australia, the Duchess of Sussex, Meghan Markle." And then everybody tensed up. And apparently the judge host, she was like super apologetic and like it wasn't about Meghan personally. You know, she
0: Wait a minute. What is she apologizing or feeling apologetic about?
1: Because she said the word royal. But she was like MasterChef. And then she said the Duchess of Sussex. So the Duchess part and also mentioning the word royal made her team just tense up. Like, we told you not to do that. And then the lady was upset. She tried to apologize, but Meghan had already left. It was a whole thing.
0: Oh.
1: I feel bad for this lady.
0: Yeah, people make mistakes.
1: Get over it, Meghan.
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19: Food porn.
0: Oh, God. What are we trying today?
1: Well, we got a couple of candy bars here.
0: Candy bars!
1: This is from listener Dan, and he sent a bunch of different M&Ms. He rated them himself, and while we were on vacation, he sent this big box, also candy bars in here.
0: That was so very sweet.
1: Very nice. He's from Michigan. Thank you so much,
0: Thank
1: Dan.
0: Thank you, Michigan,
1: it was so
0: Dan.
1: Sweet of you. So we have today Snickerdoodle Twix.
0: Ooh, I don't think I've tried this.
1: No.
0: But it sounds amazing.
1: And then we have a chocolatey payday covered peanut caramel bar.
0: Ooh.
1: Which
0: so basically a chocolate payday.
1: Okay, so I don't really remember what a payday is.
0: What?
1: I'm sorry, I was going to look it up before, but I was busy trying to cut a candy bar with a plastic knife.
0: It's nougat, caramel, chocolate.
1: Payday.
0: It's basically a Baby Ruth.
1: Okay.
0: But because a regular payday bar is just the nougat, caramel, and peanuts.
1: Oh, so this
0: chocolate payday is the same thing, just enrobed with
1: peanut,
0: the chocolate
1: caramel
0: coating.
1: Bar. Okay. All right.
0: Did you never have a payday?
1: I just don't think I was too interested in it. So there's so many other candies I would have picked over this. So maybe I've had, like maybe in Halloween candy, I've had a payday.
0: I'm sure you've had a payday.
1: Yeah.
0: Yeah.
1: But great. So which one do you want to try first?
0: I don't care. You are directing the show. So.
1: Okay. Let's try the chocolatey payday covered peanut caramel bar. Boy, I really do sound like a Minnesotan now. Caramel bar. Let me smell it first. Smells very peanutty. Yeah. Mm-hmm. I mean, if you're hungry, just smell this and then you're good, you know?
0: It's really good. Oh, there's a lot of caramel.
1: Yeah, that's what I'm excited about.
0: Does it have nougat? I thought paydays had nougat. I don't see any nougat.
1: Peanut caramel. I think that they've replaced the nougat with caramel. That's what makes it different. Covered peanut. I'm looking at a payday bar and it says peanut caramel bar, but maybe it's a different.
0: Did they change paydays? I thought payday had nougat.
20: It does.
1: Original.
0: Payday bar. Oh, it looks like maybe they don't anymore.
1: Okay.
0: I know, like, here we don't normally have the payday bar. We usually have the nut roll.
1: Okay, so it's basically like a nut roll.
0: But it looks like the caramel and the nougat are, like, together?
1: Okay.
20: Yeah, they're describing it as a nougat-like sweet caramel center.
1: Thank you
0: look at this.
1: Hitting
0: okay.
1: all those T's.
0: Okay.
1: Nougat-like. Like you're doing a nature documentary. The animal has arrived.
0: Well, because I think they changed it. Okay, hold on.
1: So you think it just used to be nougat? Because that's kind of what
0: nougat with caramel.
1: Okay, caramel nougat.
0: Well, nougat with caramel, meaning it's like a layer on top. Just like the Whatchamahoozits bar.
1: Whatchamacallit?
0: No. Whatchamahoozits. Mm-hmm. Known as the Pearson's Nut Roll.
1: Oh, okay.
0: Anyway.
1: Well, that's...
0: Let's put it in our mouth.
1: Yes.
0: And see what it's like. Yes. Do you guys have any thoughts, or do you want to just stick
1: it in
0: your pie
1: hole? I'm really glad there's caramel in here. That's all I got to say.
0: Yeah.
1: Okay.
0: Okay.
1: Mm-hmm.
0: And you have thoughts, feelings?
1: Yeah.
0: What are you tasting? Give me a... Take me on an audio journey of your food thoughts.
1: Well, I like it, but it's not something that I would pick again. You know what I mean? It feels like it would be really good in if you crumbled it up and put it in like a Rice Krispie treat. Like I want it to be a topping on ice cream or something, you know? What do you think?
0: Yeah, it's fine. I want a nut roll.
1: Mm, okay.
0: It's making me, I have nut roll envy.
1: Mm. It's Stormer.
20: Okay, if I was doing a blind taste test right now and I took a bite of that, I would tell you 9 times out of 10 that what I just tried was a Snickers bar.
1: Oh.
20: This tastes exactly like a Snickers bar, even in terms of the texture.
0: Really?
20: Yes.
0: Okay.
1: Like Snickers
0: extra
1: peanuts.
0: Except you don't get that caramel.
20: There's caramel in the Snickers.
0: Yeah, but
20: isn't
0: it's
20: there?
0: Not a layer of caramel where you get that like.
20: Sure.
0: Pull.
20: Yeah, this is a little bit more prominent.
0: So for the listener, it looks like they took nougat and caramel and mixed it together, so
1: right.
0: It's not a distinct layer.
1: Now this is, I mean, it's a candy bar for God's sake, so it's never going to go below like a 3 for me. But we won't get to that yet. I like it.
20: Yeah, it doesn't have that, like, fake caramel taste either, which is good.
0: Yeah, but it's really just one note. It's not bad. It's not bad, but it's leaving me wanting. Mostly because I think I maybe haven't had a payday in a long time because it's not what I remembered.
1: Yeah, I've got to take a sip of coffee.
0: You want to cleanse your palate? Mm-hmm. Okay, if you're just joining us, we're doing Food Porn Friday, which is wherein we taste some tasty things or not so tasty and decide whether it's worth the calories for you.
1: Yes.
0: From the chocolate payday, but still an adventure. It is giving me Baby Ruth more than Snickers. But
1: sure. Yeah.
0: But I could see, I mean, they kind of all, you've got peanuts, you've got caramel, nougat, chocolate.
1: Yeah.
0: You know, that's like a lot of candy bars, right?
20: Yep.
1: It is, really.
0: All right, yeah. What do you got for us next?
1: Okay, the next is, once again, from listener Dan in Michigan. Thank you. This is a Snickerdoodle Twix. And then it says Snickerdoodle artificial flavor underneath it. I'm like, well, what is it? Is there a natural Snickerdoodle out there, like a plant? That it's all artificial. Okay, Twix, Snickerdoodle.
0: But Snickerdoodle flavor being that iconic sugar cookie with cinnamon, usually.
1: Yes.
0: So presumably the cookie inside of the Twix bar is a cinnamon sugar cookie base.
1: Yeah, probably. Now, what's cool about this is that it the king size came in, or the share size, came in 4 little bars. Okay.
0: The cool thing, what's cool about, just because there's a lot?
1: There's more. Because I didn't have to cut them.
0: Oh, okay.
1: It's just Twix bars are what they are.
0: Well, thanks for clarifying.
1: Anyways, just, yeah. All right.
20: Ooh.
1: So I'm going to do a cross section and look at the inside. Looks like a regular Twix.
0: I will say I smelled it and I can smell cinnamon.
1: Which, you can?
0: Yeah.
1: Okay.
0: Stormer, do you
1: I
0: have
1: can't.
0: Any smells?
20: Yes, I do, for sure. It's a little more butterscotchy to me than cinnamon, but there's still something there that isn't just regular
0: Twix.
1: I think if somebody held that up to my nose and I was sleeping, I would wake up.
0: Because it's good or bad?
1: And I would open my mouth and go, rah. Yeah, because it smells good. Okay.
0: Also be kind of weird if somebody was putting candy in your mouth while you slept.
1: It's true.
0: Okay.
1: Hopefully I spit out my mouth guard in the night sometime. Okay. All right.
20: Let's do it.
1: Let's go in.
0: Go for it. Take a taste of the Snickerdoodle Twix. I just should alert you to the fact that Twix are, if not the...
1: Oh.
0: One of my top favorite candies of all time. So kind of a high bar.
1: Wow.
0: You like
1: okay.
0: it?
1: Okay. Wow. I really feel like it is a taste of a Snickerdoodle.
0: Okay.
1: Mm-hmm.
0: Tell me more so I can eat.
1: That is definitely like that cookie is a Snickerdoodle. And then they just made it into that shape. Mm-hmm. Stormer's not feeling it as much as I am.
20: No, not because, like, it's a Snickerdoodle flavor for sure. I just don't know if I want that flavor in Twix form. I don't know. This is kind of throwing me off a little bit.
1: Mm-hmm.
0: Yeah. It's giving Twix, but there is an aftertaste that's giving Cinnamon Toast Crunch.
1: Uh-huh.
20: Sure.
0: Which is not bad.
1: I'm surprised you don't like it, Stormer, or as much.
20: I'm not a big fan when you're combining cinnamon flavors with chocolate flavors.
0: Mm.
1: Oh.
20: I just don't think those two combos work for me that well. It's just not my favorite.
0: It also feels like maybe, and I don't know, this might just be the Twix cookie from now versus then.
1: Mm-hmm.
0: But I kind of wanted the cookie to be a little crispier.
1: Mm-hmm.
0: You know, where it had more of a bite, like a snap.
1: Did I eat two?
0: Well, I only ate one.
1: Seriously.
0: You just shoved a whole nother one in your mouth while we were talking. Yeah.
1: Well, I had one in my hand, and then I was like, oh, look, there's more.
20: I love you, Dawn.
0: She literally ate two candy bars in about 30 seconds and doesn't remember.
1: I didn't remember.
20: That means you enjoyed it.
0: Yeah, well.
1: I guess. I mean, did I drop it?
0: Honey.
20: Into your stomach, yes.
0: Do me a favor. Look behind your laptop. Yeah.
1: Is there one in there? Oh, okay. I didn't need to. There's one. To.
0: I was like, there's no way you ate two that fast.
1: Okay. There is one left.
0: You just ate half.
1: Mm-hmm.
0: No, it's good. It's giving Twix, but I kind of, like you, Stormer, I wouldn't seek this one out. I think I would rather just have a plain Twix. I'm curious. Jamie's obsessed with like snickerdoodle things and cinnamon things. So I wonder if he would like this more than a regular Twix. But I don't hate it. And I would certainly eat a whole package if you gave it to me and be like, oh, that was interesting. But I do like the classic.
20: Yep.
1: They should name it Twix-a-doodle.
0: Twix-a-doodle?
1: Yeah.
20: Yes, they should.
1: This should become very popular.
0: Or Snicks? Or Twoodle?
1: I think, I don't know. I kind of like Twix-a-doodle.
0: Twicker-doodle?
1: No.
0: Twicker-doodle?
1: I don't know.
0: Do you want a Twicker-doodle?
1: I think that, for some reason,
0: you gotta
1: that
0: ask permission
1: weird.
0: To Twicker-doodle.
1: Oh.
0: What?
1: Twicker-doodle.
0: I didn't say her doodle,
1: well,
0: you pervert.
1: Well, you did. You did. You should bring the other one to Jamie. There's a whole
0: no,
1: other
0: you
1: one
0: wanna
1: in there.
0: No, you want to eat it. You just about mm-mm. housed that whole thing.
1: I really can't. I've been trying to do a little bit better.
0: Yeah.
1: So we'll just give it to, you know who we'll give it to?
0: Who?
1: Kendall.
0: Oh, yeah, because Kendall's back. She'll
1: yeah.
0: like a nice little candy treat. Well, okay, Dawn, I think you know how this goes.
1: Yes.
0: What do we do when we get to this point in the segment?
1: We rate things from 1 to 5.
0: 0 to 5.
1: 0 to 5. 0 being the okay, worst so thing you ever put in your mouth, and 5 being the best thing.
0: So on the scale of, we're going to start with the payday, the chocolate payday, 0 to 5, 0 being the worst candy bar, 5 being the best. Dawn, what do you give?
1: I'm going to give it a 2.5.
0: 2.5. Why do you give it that?
1: Because it could be worse, but it's not my favorite.
0: Okay.
1: Yeah.
0: Awesome. Storms.
20: Yeah. I was also going to say a 2.5 because I've never been a huge fan of Snicker bars, and this is exactly this candy bar reminds me exactly of that. So, yeah, we're just going to go 2.5.
0: I'm going to give it a 2.5 as well, right down the middle. Mm-hmm. Not the worst thing I put in my mouth, not the best. It's just kind of a meh.
1: Yeah.
0: All right, Dawn.
1: Yeah.
0: We're going to leave things on probably a better note. The Snickerdoodle Twix, or I'm sorry, what are we calling it?
1: Twix-a-doodle.
0: Twix-a-doodle.
20: Or Twicker-doodle.
0: Twicker-doodle. Twix-a-doodle. What do you, 0 to 5, 0 being the worst candy bar you put in your mouth, 5 being the best. Where do you put the Twix-a-doodle?
1: I would put this at a 3.2. It's pretty good.
0: 3.2.
1: Mm-hmm.
0: Okay, not even a 3.25, just a 3.2.
1: Oh, 2.5.
0: Okay.
1: That's fine.
0: Storms?
20: 2.8. Yeah, I'm not digging these two flavors combining together. And like you, Bradley, I would just have the OG Twix if I had the option. What about you?
0: I would give it a... I got to give it a 3 because it is a Twix, right?
20: Yeah.
0: It's not the best Twix, but I think it's better than most candy bars for me. I'd give it a 3. All right. Thank you very much to Dan, listener Dan from Michigan, who sent us a big-ass box of candy.
1: We have tons more in here.
0: I'm very excited.
1: All kinds of M&Ms that we haven't even tried yet.
0: Fabulous. And I will just say, if you guys would like to send us anything to try, we love gifts. please drop them off at the station or Dawn's home.
1: No.
0: She lives at 124
1: no.
0: Maple Road.
1: I
0: what if that
1: around.
0: Was your real address and I didn't know it?
1: Oh, my gosh.
0: I saw this guy on the internet and he would meet people and then

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9: Hey, Dawn. We sure had some fun adventures on the show earlier.
10: Did we? It was so long ago. What did we do again?
9: Here, I'll replay some of it for you. Right here during the Bradley and Dawn replay on MyTalk 107.1.
10: Thanks for doing that.
11: I'm Bradley Trainer,
10: and I'm Dawn McClain, and this is Blinded by the Item.
11: Blind items are celebrity gossip with the names left out.
10: Together, we'll play detective to figure out what the item is telling us about our favorite celebrity. Welcome to Blinded by the Item. Juicy bits of gossip with the names left out. I'm Dawn McClain, and that's Bradley Trainer over there, and we also have Mike Ganger. He gives us blind items, all the deepest, darkest places of the internet with all this celebrity gossip, and we try to figure out who he is talking about.
12: Thankfully, he doesn't give us all the deepest, darkest, because,
10: no.
12: Man, the internet.
13: There's plenty. Yeah, wow.
12: Mike, you should really, like, every, I don't know, fortnight, because I just like the word fortnight.
10: Every 2 weeks.
12: Give us a... really just
13: dirty,
12: nasty,
13: stanky blind item.
12: Disgusting blind item.
13: Mm.
12: Or not.
13: If I remember, I'm trying to think if I remember any from this week that, because I mean, there's
10: that you
13: always,
10: pass on. Yeah.
13: That I just pass on because there are some that almost make me want to pass on when I read them. I'm like, this is
10: you
13: awful.
10: You want to pass on?
13: There's some, just if you ever got the time. Do a deep dive of what the blind items have to say about Tom Hanks, and you'll never be disappointed. It's just the most beloved people in our world always have
10: some weird,
13: a lot of people willing to say awful things about them.
12: Yeah.
10: Oh,
12: but,
10: no.
12: You know, that's, I would call that a blind spot.
13: Mm-hmm.
12: I don't know. Like, I just don't, that doesn't exist to me. You know, there's certain blinds where I'm like, those don't exist.
13: Yeah.
12: Because it's kind of like astrology.
13: Mm-hmm.
12: Right?
10: Yeah.
12: If it sounds good, then you're like, it's totally true.
13: Yep.
12: If it's disgusting and nasty, then you're like, well, that's trash.
10: And then also people hyper-focus on the things they're interested in, like their own horoscope, you know, or their own interest. And they're like, you guys don't talk about that. I don't care about that.
13: So. Or if you're Nicolas Cage, trip to the fish market. I mean, it's up to you. There's lots of options.
12: I think that's totally true, by the way.
10: Come on.
12: And Dawn can't accept it because she loves Nicolas Cage.
10: I love Nicolas Cage. He's great.
13: I should wear my Nicolas Cage shirt for the next

0: blinded next week.
1: Okay. And the next time you go to the Pike's Fish Market.
2: Stop it.
1: Apparently, he likes to get amorous with fish.
2: Somebody made something up where he bought some fish.
0: That's how she starts with, they made something up.
1: Yeah.
0: Could have been an actual eyewitness account.
1: Yeah.
2: I mean, an eyewitness account?
1: That's well, what apparently, it was reported as. Like, there would be, like, fish heads in the public restroom trash after he had visited.
0: So, like, I, like
2: so
0: we
2: what
0: were
2: you're saying.
0: Saying
2: is he's not making soup.
1: Mm. Well, oh.
2: What's fish heads?
1: Mm-hmm.
2: What?
1: Soup.
2: Okay. Hey, let's get into
1: you
2: some...
1: You said it!
2: I didn't mean it in that way.
0: Nobody,
2: Mike,
0: nobody did.
2: Help.
0: Let's do some juicy bits of gossip with the names left out. Again, that's some of the deepest, darkest stuff we're talking about. So you can always find that if you want to do it. But I bring you some more that, well, let's just see how this one goes. All the PDA from a few weeks ago worked perfectly for this A-minus list TV and movie actress. And her higher on the list boyfriend, in air quotes. She got the PR and the recognition she was looking for. And since then... they have split.
2: Oh.
0: All the PDA has a few weeks ago worked perfectly for this A-minus list TV and movie actress with her higher on the list boyfriend, in quotes. She got the PR and recognition she was looking for, and since they have split.
2: Was so, it a World Cup game?
0: No.
2: Okay. Wimbledon?
0: Nope.
2: Okay. It's out on the streets.
0: They were not on streets, but yes, it was out in public.
2: Okay.
0: They were doing
1: on a beach,
0: PDA.
1: Somewhere warm.
0: Was not on a beach.
1: At the Erewhon.
0: So
1: that would be
0: got
1: a good
0: little...
1: coffee table book, by the way. Sorry, as I'm thinking about this,
2: what?
1: It just occurred
2: at
1: to me
2: Erewhon?
1: That... well, paparazzi stroll photos, mm-hmm. like in parking lots and Erewhons in parks. And, you know, like just a whole coffee table book of pap strolls.
2: We could probably make our own really quick. You know, you can
1: yeah,
2: make a book online.
1: For sure. All right,
0: you
1: sorry.
0: Different chapters. There'd be like the Ben Affleck chapter.
1: Yeah,
0: has
2: just
0: all of his
2: Dunkin' Donuts.
0: Yes, mostly Dunkies. But
1: well, and you'd have to have the Bradley Cooper.
0: Yep.
1: The Bradley Cooper, Jennifer Garner on a beach mm-hmm. with his child, like randomly. Like, why are these two on a beach together?
2: Oh my gosh, that's right. That was weird. Yeah. Okay, let's talk about this.
0: All the PDA
2: actress.
0: From a few weeks ago worked perfectly for this A-minus list TV and movie actress. And the her higher on the list boyfriend, in quotes, she got the PR and recognition she was looking for, and since they have split.
2: Were they a longtime couple or just a flash in the pan?
0: I would say more flash in the pan.
2: Okay.
1: This is not like a Tom Cruise or Ben Affleck thing, is it?
0: It is not.
1: But it's kind of like that where she was clout.
0: It's
1: chasing or
0: a little bit. You could say that. Yeah, it's an A minus list. And I'd argue if anything, we're going with this person. They're like a B plus list TV and movie actress.
2: Hmm.
0: But they did recently get the PR and some recognition they were looking for. We know anything that just happened recently?
2: Hmm.
0: From like an accolade standpoint.
2: Taylor Swift's wedding.
0: Well. That's this about the same time we started seeing the two of them, but the accolades and like maybe some recognition for work you've done.
2: Oh, some Emmy announcements.
0: This person got an Emmy nomination.
2: Oh, they did. Okay. And that's the higher on the list actor or the actress.
0: So let me fill it in with what you got so far. All the PDA seemed to work a few weeks ago during Taylor Swift's wedding when this A-minus list TV and movie actress and her, in quotes, higher on the list boyfriend were seen out and about. She got the PR and the Emmy nomination she was looking for, and since they have split.
2: Oh. I wish I would have paid more.
1: Her television show?
0: It is a TV show.
1: That she is on as an actress.
0: Correct.
1: And she was nominated as an actress?
0: Correct.
1: And it's a streaming show?
0: It was a it was a streaming show.
2: Okay.
1: And she is it a streaming drama?
0: Correction, you got it on a streamer, but it actually was produced by a cable channel.
2: Oh,
0: as we see often with this,
1: so like
2: FX.
1: Like
2: Hulu?
0: There you go, you nailed it. FX.
2: Okay.
0: And Hulu.
2: Okay.
0: So you can find it on Hulu, but it was an FX series.
2: Okay.
1: Oh, so it's not like Someone on the Bear?
0: No.
2: But is The Bear on FX?
0: Yep.
2: I can't remember.
0: The Bear's on FX.
2: I just watched it on Hulu. Okay.
0: Yep.
2: All right.
0: This is the other big show that we talked a lot about this last year.
2: Is it Taylor Sheridan, anything kind of, that's Paramount.
1: On FX. This one I obviously don't watch. And
0: so let me fill it in with what you got so far. All the PDA a few weeks ago, that happened to take place at the same time as Taylor Swift's wedding, went perfectly for this A-minus, maybe B-plus list TV and movie actress and her higher on the list, in quotes, boyfriend. She got the PR and the Emmy nomination for her FX series that she was looking for, and since they have split.
2: It's like Rachel Brosnahan or no?
1: It's a drama on FX, and God, what is on FX?
2: I don't know.
0: Let me fill in again the first part.
2: Okay.
0: All the PDA a few weeks ago, at the same time as Taylor Swift's wedding,
2: okay, so
0: seemed to work really well for this A-minus list.
1: Going
3: at the same time,
2: so because it's in opposition to Taylor Swift in some way.
1: Oh, like it's Blake Lively. No, but somebody like that who's anti-Swifty.
2: Lena,
1: she's like, I'm going to take this for myself. What?
2: No, Lena Dunham was there.
1: What are you trying to mind meld us with? He's being so thoughtful.
0: So this B-plus list TV and movie actress got the recognition she was looking for after spending time with a higher on the list boyfriend. But since she got the Emmy nomination, she's on to her next love story.
1: Wait.
0: I added that in myself.
2: Oh.
1: It's not like she was dating Joe Alwyn.
0: Yeah.
1: Oh. Who was that? We know because we talked about her.
0: Because we saw them in that very itchy picnic where they decided to picnic in the middle of very long grass for no reason.
1: Yep. Joe Alwyn and Hoodly Doody. Fresh and Fruity.
2: Is she foreign born?
0: Can I give you Can I give you a hint?
1: Yeah.
2: Pigeons.
0: Sarah Pigeon! You got it!
2: Okay.
1: I thought you might need to hold out the pigeon.
2: I mean, I'm into birds. I knew that bird.
1: I'm
0: into
1: birds.
0: Pulled out the pigeons.
1: What the hell does that mean?
2: Well, I'm going to talk about it a little bit later on our other on this the rest of this show that we do.
0: Did either of the two of you?
2: Sarah Pigeon. You can't wait for it.
0: And there was a couple of little hints in there, including the fact that the show she got nominated for was called Love Story.
1: Yeah.
0: It's the John F. Kennedy and Carol Bessette
1: show. She's the one who played
0: Carol Bessette. Yep. Yes, Carolyn Bessette.
1: Mm-hmm. Okay, this all makes sense now. So, yes. All right. So I got where you're going.
0: She and Joe Alwyn, for some reason, just started the most private human being in the entire planet, Joe Alwyn, were seen out and about at the exact same time Taylor Swift's wedding was taking place. And everyone's like, oh, this doesn't make a lot of sense. He's so private. Well, maybe it was at the forcing of her side of the equation, saying, you know, I'm looking for some recognition. I'm looking for some PR right now. Sure be nice if you went out and did a little PDA with me and a little paparazzi picnic with me in the long grass.
1: And I feel like we talked about this, and it may have been on the radio show, Dawn. At the time, I remember saying something around the fact that, like, you never see Joe Alwyn and you see him now. I mean, that's because we not only had that, but then we had Matty Healy, who's getting married the very same month. Like, y'all.
2: Yeah.
1: You know, I we didn't see anything from Harry Styles or Jake Gyllenhaal, oddly, this month. But there's still a couple days left.
0: But Zoe
1: about
0: was
1: a scarf.
0: There. They're in a better place. Yeah.
2: Okay. Well, I hope they've all recovered. You know. And she got that Emmy nomination.
0: She got the Emmy nom. Yes.
2: Yes. Okay.
1: Yeah, so then he's like, all right, I'm going back
2: to London.
1: But
2: don't you think he would say, like, I can't do it right now because Taylor Swift's getting married and,
1: or he's like, I need to give a big middle finger to all of you who...
2: Oh, true. Just associate me as being her ex.
1: Yeah. Well, just, I think he... The fans did not... didn't really... I don't know, respond to him well after the breakup, right?
2: Right, because she wrote songs mm-hmm. about how he just, you know, was only, he didn't want to really commit to her, I guess. Would that sum it up?
0: Yeah, you could say that. She went immediately from him to the Mattie Healy, and then mm-hmm. the entire album of Tortured Poets was all Mattie Healy. Like, he actually kind of got out pretty unscathed when it comes to Taylor breakup songs. So, because I think, honestly, they were pretty much in a great relationship. Like, I think they were in a good relationship for the better part of it.
2: Maybe I took some of those Tortured Poet Society songs as about him, but they were Mattie Healy.
0: Tortured Poets forms almost all Mattie Healy.
2: Okay.
1: I think it's not necessarily him giving her a middle finger. I think it's just the fandom, you know, not necessarily a middle finger, because
3: a good British boy like Joe Alwyn wouldn't be giving middle fingers, but
1: I can just imagine there's some animosity towards just that monolithic group. Mm-hmm. No offense to your Taylor Swift fan army.
0: Sarah will have some competition. She's up against Sarah Snook for All Her Fault, up against Sally Field from Remarkable Bright Creatures, mm-hmm. Carey Mulligan from Beef, and Claire Danes from The Beast in Me. So going to be a sought-after Emmy they're all going for.
2: Right.
4: Mm-hmm. Where talk is fun.
5: 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Take my mind off things.
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0: All right, let's keep it rolling on with some more blind items. I'm sure you guys got that first one. How about this one? This former A-list actor / director has started to refuse to take his meds, and he's been spiraling out of control as a result. Well, this is just straight to the point and sad. This former A-list actor / director has started to refuse to take his meds and is spiraling out of control.
1: Don't do that.
0: Don't do that.
2: Is he mostly known as a director? Or
0: definitely an A-list actor first.
2: First, okay.
0: But then he's probably also a A-minus list director.
2: Okay.
1: Is his name larger?
0: That. Huh? I would say that for sure.
1: Is his name larger than even his career, probably?
0: I would say that as well.
2: Is it Ben Affleck?
0: Nope.
1: Oh, okay, that's where I was going.
0: Mm. This guy's had an unbelievable career, but I will just say he also... This is an A-plus lister from a name recognition standpoint, even though maybe the last 20 years haven't warranted it.
1: Oh. Does he have a famous wife?
2: Since you hesitated, no.
0: No.
1: So it's not John Krasinski.
0: It's not.
2: Ooh, let's see.
1: Okay, so the last 20 years have been rough, but he was bigger and more powerful like in the early 2000s?
0: He has actually, the reason why I say not only is he an A to A plus list actor, he's also an A minus to A list director, is he's won Oscars for both.
2: Oh, I Whoa. See.
0: He's won Oscars as both an actor and a director.
2: Oh.
0: Oh, correction. Nope. He's only won as a director.
2: Oh.
0: Correction, yes, I'm sorry.
2: Okay.
1: Not as an actor, but he's been nominated maybe for...
0: He has not actually even been nominated for acting.
1: Okay, but you thought he was.
0: But I thought he was because I misread.
2: Okay. Oh.
0: He won for Best Director and Best Picture, and I thought it was Best Director and Best Actor, so
2: Best
0: I apologize.
2: Best Director and Picture.
0: Mm-hmm.
2: Okay, this is a major director then.
0: It is. Who also happens to be maybe a bigger actor than even directing.
1: Okay.
0: And again, the idea of the blind item is that he's refusing to take his meds and has been spiraling out of control. So think of...
1: Who does that? Or who would do that?
2: Quentin Tarantino?
0: Yeah, we're not going to be shocked. Again, this guy's also... I would argue he's a bigger actor than he is a director.
2: Okay.
1: Oh, it's not Shia LaBeouf.
0: Nope.
1: It's...
2: Huh. Okay.
1: Take your damn meds. Who would we yell that at?
2: Hopefully nobody.
1: Well, each other on a daily basis, but.
2: Taylor Sheridan? No.
0: Bigger actor than director.
1: Bigger actor than director.
0: Massive amount
1: but
0: of
1: has still won
0: office.
1: An Academy Award for his directing.
2: Oh, Casey Affleck? Okay.
0: Has massive box office bring in as an actor.
2: Okay.
1: Ron Howard. I always say Ron Howard.
2: Is he an American director?
0: Yep.
2: Okay.
1: Does he direct?
0: A very American director. Just ask him.
2: Sylvester Stallone.
0: Mel Gibson.
2: Oh. Okay.
0: The correct answer, if you believe the blind items, Mel Gibson has been spiraling out of control lately, as he, I guess, according to the blind items and people, I guess, around him, is saying he refuses to take his meds.
1: That does not surprise me. I hope that's not true, but don't do that, Mel, because I don't feel like you're going to be the best version of yourself. And
2: we don't like the worst version.
1: We don't it's like most bad. Versions.
2: Yeah.
1: Other than maybe like the Braveheart version-ish.
2: Yeah.
0: That's what he actually, won an Oscar for Best Picture and Best Director in Braveheart.
2: Oh.
0: I did not
2: realize. Didn't know that he directed. Well, I guess I just forgot he directed it.
1: I'm sure we knew that.
0: He also was
1: nominated. We knew a lot of things back in the day.
0: He was also nominated for Best Director in Hacksaw Ridge, but again, has never been nominated for an acting Oscar.
2: Hmm.
1: Well,
2: that kind of makes sense.
1: Keep taking your pills. Maybe you'll get the chance. Isn't he behind the Jesus movie?
0: That's what I was going to say. His next project is The Resurrection of the Christ, the two-part sequel to his 2004 blockbuster, The Passion of the Christ. This is the film that will be released theatrically on May 6th. And then 40 days later, we'll get the follow-up during The Resurrection Part 1 and Part 2.
2: That makes sense.
1: So... 2027?
0: Sorry, in 2027.
1: Yeah.
0: Yes.
2: Okay.
1: So
0: we will be released
1: because I was going to say maybe he's, I don't know. Let's hope he's not trying to, ruin any chance for this film. Like if you start spiraling.
2: Yeah. He's getting too into just the intensity of wanting to do a good job.
1: Yeah. Do we know anything about this? I know we do know a little bit about this production, but do we have any sense of
0: what people are feeling about
1: it? Yeah.
0: I mean, it's... No.
1: No. It's probably too early.
0: Probably.
2: Is it Jim Caviezel? Is he
0: No,
2: playing?
0: It's a new...
2: It's a new Jesus?
0: It's a new Jesus.
1: Yeah, didn't they... I think, was it,
0: His name, I'm looking at his name right now, and I'm going to butcher this, Jacko Otonen?
2: Okay.
0: Otonen?
2: I think... I don't know. That sounds familiar, but no one's going to be like, oh, yeah, Jacko. Good old Jacko.
4: Morning, sunshine.
15: I'm just doing a double shot of espresso. 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
16: Oh, the good I thought book. 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
0: As mentioned, we can see the metrics. A lot of people who are enjoying this video today are not liked and subscribed, so do that. Go ahead and hit that button. Join in. Hit that notification bell as well. It makes it really easy for you to follow right along. You actually get a little notification right on your phone that says we're live with our premiere every single day. Then we're just one click away from your face.
1: You said that was such...
2: looks better than our face.
0: So do that. Hype us up. Do all the things. We appreciate you jumping in the comments and doing those things for us.
1: Yep.
0: Let's keep the blind items rolling with another one here. With the news of this former A-plus list group reuniting, in a sense, it sounds like the members of this A-minus list group are feeling like it's a great time to piggyback that news and make the announcement that they are doing a full-on reunion. The biggest star is finally on board. With news of this former A-plus list group reuniting, in a sense, it sounds like the members of this other A-minus list group are feeling like it's a great time to piggyback that announcement with the news that they, too, are going to be doing a full-on comeback. The biggest star is finally on board.
1: We're not talking about Jesus.
0: We are not.
2: Let's come back with the apostles.
1: Getting the band back together. Does this start with the Beatles?
0: This does not start with the Beatles.
1: Oh, so it's not that film.
2: Does it end with Justin Timberlake?
0: This does not end with JT.
2: Oh.
1: So, okay, well.
2: BTS in there somewhere?
1: Mm-mm.
2: Okay.
1: The Spice Girls?
0: Nope. With the news that this former A-plus list group is reuniting, in a sense.
2: Oh.
1: In a sense.
0: They're not truly reuniting, but they kind of are.
1: Well, that's why I thought the Beatles, because the movie.
0: All the people of this group are actually reuniting, in a sense.
2: Okay.
0: It sounds like members of this other A-minus list group are feeling like it's a great time to piggyback that announcement to say they're doing a full-on reunion as well. The biggest star from that second group is on board, finally.
1: Are they going to be like at a wedding or something?
0: No, this is a full on, according to the blind items, this is a full on, we're back.
2: Is it okay? Is Destiny's Child involved at all?
1: The
0: news we just recently got is that Destiny's Child is actually, this was from Beyonce's old man and manager, that basically we're getting back together and we're going to release a bunch of these fun like mixes and remixes and stuff to celebrate the 20th. It was the 20th anniversary of something. And so they're reuniting in a sense, but it sounds like to build off of some of that reuniting girl group love. This A-minus Liz group is feeling it's a great time to piggyback that news and say they're coming back as well.
2: Pussycat Dolls?
0: Nope.
1: I wish it was TLC.
0: Nope. Yeah.
1: That's not happening.
2: Yeah. Okay, who else is out
0: A-minus
2: there? Fifth Harmony?
0: Camila Cabello. According to the blind items, it's finally on. It's finally here with the news of Destiny's Child reuniting in a sense. It sounds like the members of Fifth Harmony are feeling like it's the perfect time to piggyback that announcement with the news that their full-on reunion is here. Camila Cabello is finally on board.
2: Okay. Well,
0: maybe they're worth it.
1: Well, I mean, of course she's on board.
2: She should be because no one's wanting to go to her concerts, right?
1: Oh, God.
2: Didn't she have Blue Dot Fever?
0: But she's the only one who hasn't been on board. I think all the other four have wanted it.
1: Oh, I'm sure.
0: For a while. Yeah.
1: Yeah.
0: But yeah, she struggled, and then she also just lost her billionaire boyfriend.
1: Yeah. Billionaire boyfriend, Shawn Mendes ain't picking up her calls.
0: He's off with that one Brazilian model.
1: Yeah. Living his best life.
0: Mm-hmm.
2: I think Normani is the most talented person in Fifth Harmony.
0: Yeah.
2: So I think that Camila has the most FBR, which is fame to blind ratio.
0: Sure.
1: Yeah.
2: Because of her relationships.
1: Well, because of, and you know, I mean, her collab with Sean, that was great. I mean, that was everywhere. But then what came next? Mm-hmm. And he was like, yeah, I don't need this anymore. So yeah. I'm just, and he had kind of, I mean, he's kind of taken a, I don't want to say hiatus, but in a way. So, and she's like, come on, I got to do something. And they're like, honey, nobody's going to, like, what are we going to do?
2: Well, they're going to kiss at Coachella a couple of years ago, and she's going to release a song about that kiss before the kiss happened.
1: No, I'm saying now. Like, when you look around.
2: Yes, she needs this.
1: And they're like, I want to do a new album. Or she's like, I want a new album. And they're like, nobody's going to buy the album. That's the problem.
2: Yeah.
1: So we need something else to get you in front of people to remind them of why you're amazing. And then you can do an album. So do the tour.
2: Yes.
0: So we'll see. We're on Fifth Harmony Watch, according to the blind items.
2: Mm-hmm.
1: Can we just get the Fifth Harmony and Pussycat Dolls together, though?
0: Well, the Pussycat Dolls are together. It's just they picked a few members they don't want a part of it and said, you're not coming on the tour. So there's three of them out there right now.
1: I think they should just combine forces.
2: Like sure. Pussycat Harmony.
1: Pussycat Harmony or Fifth Dolls.
2: I like Pussycat Harmony better. Be like, meow, meow, meow, meow, meow, meow.
0: Scratching in the litter box. You know how when you are on a website and you want to save it to your bookmarks?
2: Mm-hmm.
0: Mine for TMZ is saved in such a way that every time I click on my TMZ,
2: yeah.
0: It is Camila Cabello and Shawn Mendes are seen together at Coachella.
2: Oh.
0: And I'm like, every time my heart skips a beat, like, oh, they're back to... Oh,
2: wait,
0: I probably do that to myself once every...
1: I would not be surprised if something goes south with the Brazilian lady.
0: Yeah, Bruna. We don't talk about her.
1: If something goes south with Bruna, relationship-wise, I would not be surprised if there is an attempt at a reconciliation.
2: Mm-hmm. There should be a Broadway musical. If something goes south with Bruna, just their whole relationship, make it into a musical.
1: Camila and Sean, yeah.
2: Yeah.
1: Shamila.
2: We could write
1: Shamila.
2: Ridiculous song.
1: Shamila.
2: Shamila. It'd be called Shamila.
1: Shamila. The musical.
2: Maybe off-Broadway. Fringe Festival? I don't know.
0: Shamila. All right. We need to bring up one other thing.
1: They're
0: you
1: both
0: guys got
1: intoxicating.
0: That. You guys got that blind item nicely done. A narrative that we've had kind of rolling through the last few months is... Hey, just keep it on your radar, you guys. Diddy's almost out. Like, just be on your radar. We're like less than 2 years when Diddy's supposed to be out.
2: Yeah.
1: Or
0: until now. Because that good behavior, maybe not so good anymore.
2: Uh-oh.
0: He got into a fist fight, and now he's in the quote-unquote, the hole there at Fort Dix.
1: Okay. I need you to not say the words, he's in the hole at Fort Dix.
0: It's true.
1: Because as a gay man, can't let that sentence pass without making an inappropriate comment.
2: Oh,
0: just reporting the news.
2: He's in solitary confinement.
0: Where?
2: At his penitentiary.
1: In the hole!
2: His penitentiary. Well, how much would that put him back? I don't know. I mean, it's like you're going to be released for good behavior. But,
1: well,
2: I mean,
1: no,
2: he
1: got
2: just...
1: early release for good behavior, so I wonder if they can retract that.
0: Mm.
1: Was it like a coupon? And it says, like, void
2: yeah,
1: where
2: one
1: prohibited?
2: Free cone or whatever, and then you don't get
0: free cone.
2: Yeah. Get out of jail free. Perfect.
1: Yeah.
2: Diddy's Monopoly.
1: But then there's a little asterisk that says, unless you beat the, you know, living daylights out of one of your fellow inmates.
2: Gosh.
0: According to multiple sources talking to TMZ, there was an inmate who was talking smack to Diddy. Diddy said, I'm not taking that. They got physical. Our sources say that Diddy held his own during the brawl, but then it was quickly stopped by prison staff who separated both men, and he was tossed into the hole.
2: Yeah.
0: At FCI 14.
1: I guess I'm not surprised, and I guess it's taken this long. I mean, you have to believe that he is a target as, you know, for the other inmates that are there. I'm sure there's a whole group of people who are, like, excited that he's there and are fans.
2: Mm-hmm.
1: But then you have to imagine there's also people who think, you know.
2: Like, you're nothing to me.
1: Yeah.
0: Yeah.
1: Like, oh, you think you're some big hot shot.
2: Yeah. I've
1: and
2: murdered
1: probably
2: six
1: talking
2: people.
1: A lot of, you what?
2: I murdered six people? No, I'm just
1: Which
2: saying,
1: ones?
2: Like, there's so many people in prison that have done awful things, and so they're like, I don't care about you.
1: What? I thought Dawn was admitting. So.
0: I just love how your question wasn't like, which ones?
2: What did you say? What did you ask?
1: You've which ones?
2: Oh, which ones?
1: Because you said, I murdered six people.
2: In the words of an imaginary prisoner, you know, I don't care about you, Diddy. I've murdered six people. You know,
1: I've been to jail.
2: Yeah.
1: I'm afraid
2: and
1: to
2: I'm
1: go
2: never
1: back.
2: Getting out, so it doesn't really matter.
0: Well, let's get back to a blind item here. Let's do another one.
1: That was a journey.
0: It was a
1: let's
0: journey.
1: Crawl ourselves out of the hole.
0: Where?
1: What was that?
2: Getting up out of the cistern.
0: These two A-list actors are absolutely everywhere right now, and they know people are getting sick of them. So do their teams, which is why they keep talking about taking a break.
2: Oh.
0: We've heard this from both of them before, multiple times actually, and it will never happen. Next year is actually busier than this year for one of them.
2: Oh.
0: But there are two A-list actors right now that people are getting sick of seeing as they are everywhere. It's why they keep talking about, oh, we're going to be taking a break. You won't be hearing from us for a while. That's completely a lie, and they pulled this move multiple times before. One of them actually has a busier 2027 than they did 2026.
2: Okay.
1: Oh, don't worry. I won't be around a lot. You're going to get sick of me, but...
0: Yep.
1: Are they together?
0: Uh-huh.
2: This is something so obvious because we see them all the time.
0: Correct.
1: Yeah, like they're right in front of us.
0: Mm-hmm.
2: And it's actors.
0: Mm-hmm.
2: Okay.
1: And they're together wherever you go. TV actors?
0: No.
1: Movie actors.
0: Although they've done, no, sorry. They've both actually done TV. One had a very big TV role earlier this year. So I guess, no, they're both TV actors, but mostly movie actors.
1: They're mostly movie actors in movies together?
0: Their next one is together, and their last one was together.
2: Okay.
0: Let me rephrase that. Their current one is together, and their next one in 2 weeks is together.
2: Current one. Is it someone from The Odyssey? Yeah?
1: Well, it narrows it down.
0: And then what's in 2 weeks?
2: Spider-Man? Tom Holland.
1: Oh, and Zendaya.
0: Zendaya and Tom Holland.
1: We're not tired of them.
0: Then you need to get on the internet. Zendaya and Tom Holland can say all they want that they are taking a break because they know the fatigue is real and everyone is sick of them. Remember all the negative stories we talked about with Zendaya? It's piling on.
1: I just I don't get it.
0: Yeah. Well, according to the blind items, they keep saying, and do you remember Tom Holland flat out said, like, I might retire for a while from acting like 3 years ago?
1: Yeah.
0: That never happened, obviously.
2: Right.
0: But they've done this move before, and according to their schedule, Tom Holland actually has a more busy next year than he did this year.
1: Yeah, I was going to say, I'm always thinking more about Zendaya just because she's in things that I'm actually watching than Tom Holland. But now that you say that, they are both everywhere all at once. But not terminally online people.
0: That's the thing.
1: Yeah. Do they really mind so much? Because I kind of feel like they don't.
2: They're probably just not in the conversation about it.
1: That's what I mean. Like, they're just not.
2: But I think there's so many people that are terminally online. I mean,
1: well,
2: thank goodness, because we've got this gig.
1: Hopefully they're watching right now.
0: The loudest people are certainly the ones, I think, the most affected by this. But let's remind everybody, next year's Zendaya, so she's like, well, yeah, I'm going to pump the brakes a little bit after Dune comes out. Mm-hmm. She's going to be Ronnie Spector in the movie about Ronnie and the Ronettes and everything. She signed up for that.
16: God, that's going to be such a good movie.
2: Wow.
0: She's got Shrek 5 next year, which is going to be the fifth installment of one of the highest grossing franchises in the history of mankind. And then Tom Holland, he's going to be Fred Astaire next. He also has his another appearance as Spider-Man in Avengers Secret Wars, not Avengers Doomsday. The next one that'll be the year later is Avengers Secret Wars. He's also going to be in John Grisham's The Partner that's being directed by Jason Bateman.
2: Oh, my gosh.
0: And then he's going to be alongside Austin Butler in a movie called American Speed about two racing brothers back in the day. He's got more going on next year than he does this year.
2: Wow.
0: So he's not going
2: anywhere. Set up for success for like 2-3 years.
16: Yeah. And good on them. I mean, they're both immensely talented humans.
2: Wow.
16: And there's just, I don't know, there's just something about Zendaya you can't help but love.
2: I know.
0: Agreed.
16: All right.
2: Oh, that's it.
16: We're done.
2: Holy cow.
16: For now. But you can watch us through your ears on the radio Monday through Friday on My Talk Radio. 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

0: Welcome back, everyone. We are live. We are back. We are here. We are clean.
1: Some of us are cleaner than others.
0: Yeah, right, yeah. Mm. Some of us got ready in a public restroom, but that's fine.
1: Jason is us. Jason is the us in that story.
0: That's right. As I said earlier, we've all, Holly worked last week. But Holly has a vacation coming up, so nobody cry.
2: I'm not working.
0: In their Cheerios.
2: I'm not working next week.
0: That's right.
2: So I took 1 week off, one week on, and then one week off. And then I'm going to be gone next week.
0: No, that's right. So nobody cry. You're over your Cheerios. Don't cry for Holly. She's fine.
1: Don't cry for Holly.
0: No. Argentina? Yes.
1: Mm-hmm.
0: Holly? No.
1: No.
0: So as I said earlier, I've been doing this for, many years. And it was Colin's idea. When I started doing these multi-week vacations, which I asked for about 8 years ago, and let me pause and say this. This is a good setup because I went off. I was sitting at a bar at on the cruise ship, and I went off on this woman on Facebook. Always a fun thing to do.
2: Oh.
0: I know.
2: Jesus.
0: It was the only, Holly, it was the only one. Holly, I promise.
2: Okay.
1: Who is piddling all over your vacation? Rude.
0: Well, I get this every single time, which cracks me up because I've been doing this now for more than a decade. Let me just, one more time, for everyone in the room. Many years ago, Colin had a really great idea. He's like, Chase, we got done with a one-weeker. And he said, Chase, he goes, you're getting up there. Thanks, babe.
2: Oh.
0: And he's like, you've been doing the morning show at this point, I had been doing the two jobs for about 13 years. Now I've been doing them for 20. He goes, by the time you get done with like a normal week vacation, your body really isn't even really recalibrated. Like you're still sleeping like you normally would. He goes, why don't you in your next contract just ask for like a bigger vacation, like a bigger break? And I said, you know, that's actually a good idea. So I told Scrooge McDuck a couple contracts ago. I said, keep your Scrooge money. You can, don't take any from your pile of gold coins. I want two big breaks just for my own mental health. It's the best thing. I don't care if that woman, Debbie, doesn't like it. It's the best thing I've really done for myself, like advocated for myself in a very long time. Anyway, so that's why I do it. I take a two-weeker and then a three-weeker in the holidays. And that's it. Anyway. So when I do these big breaks, Colin had also another idea. He goes, you should keep in your phone a running list of stories. So when you come back to the show, because again, you're getting up there. Thanks, Colin. you won't forget about the crazy people that we encounter. And I said, that's a great idea. So I've been doing this. Well, I've never published the list. We're sitting at the airport and I looked at Colin. I go, will you look this over? I said, I think I'm going to post this. And he goes, oh, that's a good idea. That's people will like that. So I posted it. So what we're going to do is we're going to do a choose your own adventure. And we're going to begin with Holly because you heard about clean sweating, moving up 7 stories. You've heard me getting ready in a public restroom. We haven't heard a lot from Miss Holly today yet. So Holly is going to be the first one up to the big board. Holly, do you have my list in front of you, dear friend?
2: Please stand by. Please stand by.
1: Please stand by.
2: Here we go.
0: Holly is up at the big board.
2: Mm-hmm.
0: I'm going to give you the list right now. I'm going to give everyone listening the list just in case you haven't seen the list. Here we go, and then we'll go to the big board, and Holly will choose our first story. Miller Lite Pyramid Trash People. Oh, Four Seasons. Love Island being a-holes. Bite me, Bimini. Foot problems. How the F did you find me? Mary Ellen's. Gen Z kids destroying Key West. A skeleton, a cactus, and a small Band-Aid. The Babadook Woman. Colin takes over jukebox, yells at youth. The Discover Card Twins. Best Grand Cayman tip ever. Oh, wonderful Mexican meds. Racist Golden Girls. Should you retreat? And that 18-year-old wants liquor, And I think the mom should be thrown overboard. And now Holly is going to approach the big board. Let's see what Holly has chosen.
3: Jason, I'm going with the big money of the Discover Card twins.
1: Oh.
3: Kind of sounds kinky, so let's go with it.
0: An unexpected move by Holly. I was thinking in my head which one Holly would go with. Holly has chosen the Discover Card twins. Some of these are anecdotes. Some of these are short. Some of are stories. This, Holly has chosen a story. This takes place in Grand Cayman. Which, by the way, is my favorite Caribbean port. I have done it several times, mm-hmm. and it's our favorite. We don't get off the ship a lot anymore because we've done it enough. We've done the Caribbean enough. But Grand Cayman, we will always get off because long timers, you know this. When I was a kid, my mom and dad, we were very middle class. And my mom and dad always stayed at these, when we go to Florida every year, Daytona Beach. My dad refused to stay at like a nice hotel, even though, girl, we had a little money. Like, I was their only kid. My mom had her own business. We could have stayed at a hotel. But my dad stayed at these like semi-questionable hotels. And I, as a kid, would go walk down the beaches of Daytona Beach looking at these big hotels. Mm. And I became fascinated with these big hotels. So I love nothing more, whether I'm in Vegas, whether I'm in Disney. I love to walk through properties. I love a good hotel.
1: Mm-hmm.
0: I love to sit at a bar, not for the liquor. I just like to see what's the bar look like? What's the theme of it? What do these properties look
1: like? Like,
0: that
1: who's hanging out there?
0: Thank you.
1: I love that. I love to people watch.
0: So Grand Cayman, Holly, we get as far away from the port as possible, and we go down to the legendary 7 Mile Beach. And I have the tip I'll give you later, but we get down to 7 Mile Beach, and we have our driver drop us off at the Kimpton, which is a really nice hotel brand. And we walk down to a couple places to have a drink and to have lunch. And the second place we walk to, I named Ab Fab last year. And it's like, I think it's called the Bonnie Moon Beach Club. Bonnie Moon Beach Club in 7 Mile Beach. And it's an open air, right on the beach, restaurant and bar. It's you close your eyes and you imagine Tom Cruise making drinks behind the bar.
1: Mm.
0: That's where he's making drinks. And we're sitting there. And we have two, we're at the bar because we're bar dwellers. Because the best stories happen as you're people watching at the bar. So not only are the two bartenders servicing the people at the bar, but they're also serving the server well, where the servers get their drinks. But they're also like the walk-ups from the beach. And that includes people from the cruise ships. So these two women walk up. Close your eyes and imagine a slightly older Blanche Devereaux wearing giant Jackie Onassis sunglasses, okay? Giant.
1: Oh, I love this.
0: And they walk up. Their nails are done because they're when they walk up, I just see their fingers at first and their sunglasses. And they're clinking their fingers on the bar.
1: Ooh.
0: As they walk up. And they're perfectly manicured. And they have, one of them has a hat. And I hear the one of them go, "Can you make a daiquiri? Can you make a daiquiri?" And like, there's no hello. There's no, like, the server, and they're screaming. The server has not walked up to them. They walk up to the bar and they're like, "Can you make us a daiquiri?" And I'm like, oh. And I look, Colin, he slaps me actually. And he goes, "Let's listen to this. This is not going to go well." So the bartender goes, "I'm sorry." He walks up. He goes, "Hi, can I help you?" And she goes, I want a daiquiri. Margie, what do you want? You want a colada? Marjorie, you want a, Marjorie, he's here. You want a colada?" And the guy goes, "Hold on a minute." He was so sweet, sweet bartender, hot too. And he goes, "Ladies, I can't make, we don't have a blender per se, But we have pre-made slushies, alcoholic slushies.
1: Oh, no. Oh, no. They did not.
0: Girl.
2: Oh.
0: Girl.
1: That was not what they wanted.
2: Yeah, you shouldn't have even told them. But girl. Like, I got the best daiquiri recipe. I'll be right back.
0: We will be right back. And when I tell you that the wiring in Margie and Blanche, when he said slushy,
1: oh no,
0: their circuits, it led down a path that lasted, no Jason exaggeration, 15 to 20 minutes.
2: Oh no, it was like you were in Westworld. The robots were malfunctioning.
0: Girl, Margie and Blanche, this experience lasted 15 to 20 minutes. Well, I'll tell you why I called them to discover card twins.
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0: Welcome back, everyone. We are live. We are back. We are here. We are clean.
1: Some of us are cleaner than others.
0: Yeah, right, yeah. Mm-hmm. Some of us got ready in a public restroom, but that's fine. Mm-hmm.
1: Jason is us. That's Jason right. is the us in that story.
0: That's right. As I said earlier, we've all, well, Holly worked last week. But Holly has a vacation coming up, so nobody cry.
2: I'm not
0: nobody
2: working,
0: cry in their Cheerios.
2: I'm not working next week.
0: That's right.
2: So I took 1 week off, one week on, and then I'm going to be gone next week.
0: No, that's right. So nobody cry. You're over your Cheerios. Don't cry for Holly. She's fine.
1: Don't cry for Holly.
0: No. Argentina? Yes.
1: Mm-hmm.
0: Holly? No.
1: No.
0: So as I said earlier, I've been doing this for, well, many years, and it was Colin's idea. When I started doing these multi-week vacations, which I asked for about 8 years ago, and let me pause and say this. This is a good setup because I went off. I was sitting at a bar at on the cruise ship, and I went off on this woman on Facebook. Always a fun thing to do.
2: Oh.
0: I know.
2: Oh,
0: Jason. Holly, it was the only one. Holly, I promise.
2: Okay.
1: Who is piddling all over your vacation? Rude.
0: Well, I get this every single time, which cracks me up because I've been doing this now for more than a decade. Let me just, one more time, for everyone in the room. Many years ago, Colin had a really great idea. He's like, Chase, we got done with a one-weeker. And he said, Chase, he goes, you're getting up there. Thanks, babe.
2: Oh.
0: And he's like, you've been doing the morning show for, we've been doing, at this point, I had been doing the two jobs for about 13 years. Now I've been doing them for 20. He goes, by the time you get done with like a normal week vacation, your body really even isn't even really recalibrated. Like you're still sleeping like you normally would. He goes, why don't you, in your next contract, just ask for like a bigger vacation, like a bigger break. And I said, you know, that's actually a good idea. So I told Scrooge McDuck a couple contracts ago, I said, keep your Scrooge money. You can, you know, don't take any from your pile of gold coins. I want two big breaks just for my own mental health. It's the best thing.

0: thing. I don't care if that woman, Debbie, doesn't like it. It's the best thing I've really done for myself, like advocated for myself in a very long time. Anyway, so that's why I do it. I take a 2-weeker and then a 3-weeker in the holidays, and that's it. Anyway, so when I do these big breaks, Colin had also another idea. He goes, you should keep in your phone a running list of stories. So when you come back to the show, because again, you're getting up there. Thanks, Colin. you won't forget about the crazy people that we encounter. And I said, that's a great idea. So I've been doing this. Well, I've never published the list. Well, we're sitting at the airport and I looked at Colin. I go, will you look this over? I said, I think I'm going to post this. And he goes, oh, that's a good idea. That's people will like that. So I posted it. So what we're going to do is we're going to do a choose your own adventure. And we're going to begin with Holly, because you heard about Colleen sweating, moving up 7 stories. You've heard me getting ready in a public restroom. We haven't heard a lot from Miss Holly today yet. So Holly is going to be the first one up to the big board. Holly, do you have my list in front of you, dear friend?
1: Please stand by. Please stand by.
2: Please stand by.
1: Here we go.
0: Holly is up at the big board.
1: Mm-hmm.
0: I'm going to give you the list right now. I'm going to give everyone listening the list just in case you haven't seen the list. Here we go, and then we'll go to the big board, and Holly will choose our first story. Miller Lite Pyramid Trash People. Oh, Four Seasons. Love Island Being A-Holes. 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How the F Did You Find Me? 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The Discover Card Twins. Best Grand Cayman Tip Ever. Oh, Wonderful Mexican Meds. Racist Golden Girls. Should You Retreat? And That 18-Year-Old Wants Liquor, and I Think the Mom Should Be Thrown Overboard. And now, Holly is going to approach the big board. Let's see what Holly has chosen.
1: Jason, I'm going with the big money of the Discover Card Twins.
2: Oh.
1: Kind of sounds kinky, so let's go with it.
0: An unexpected move by Holly. I was thinking in my head which one Holly would go with. Holly has chosen the Discover Card Twins. Some of these are anecdotes. Some of these are short. Some of are stories. This, Holly has chosen a story. This takes place in Grand Cayman. Which, by the way, is my favorite Caribbean port. I have done it several times. Mm-hmm. And it's our favorite. We don't get off the ship a lot anymore because we've done it enough. We've done the Caribbean enough. But Grand Cayman, we will always get off because long timers, you know this. When I was a kid, my mom and dad, we were very middle class. And my mom and dad always stayed at these, when we go to Florida every year, Daytona Beach. My dad refused to stay at like a nice hotel, even though, girl, we had a little money. Like, I was their only kid. My mom had her own business. We could have stayed at a hotel. But my dad stayed at these like semi-questionable hotels. And I, as a kid, would go walk down the beaches of Daytona Beach looking at these big hotels, and I became fascinated with these big hotels. So I love nothing more, whether I'm in Vegas, whether I'm in Disney, I love to walk through properties. I love a good hotel.
1: Mm-hmm.
0: I love to sit at a bar, not for the liquor. I just like to see different, what's the bar look like? What's the theme of it? What do these properties look
2: like? Like, who's hanging out there?
0: Thank you.
2: I love that. I love to people watch.
0: So Grand Cayman, Holly, we get as far away from the port as possible, and we go down to the legendary 7 Mile Beach. And I have the tip I'll give you later, but we get down to 7 Mile Beach, and we have our driver drop us off at the Kimpton, which is a really nice hotel brand. And we walk down to a couple places to have a drink. and to have lunch. And the second place we walked to, I named Ab Fab last year. And it's like, I think it's called the Bonnie Moon Beach Club. And yeah, Bonnie Moon Beach Club in 7 Mile Beach. And it's an open air, right on the beach, restaurant and bar. It's you close your eyes and you imagine Tom Cruise making drinks behind the bar.
2: Mm.
0: That's where he's making drinks. And we're sitting there. And we have we're at the bar because we're bar dwellers. Because the best stories happen as you're people watching at the bar. So not only are the two bartenders servicing the people at the bar, but they're also serving the well, the server well, where the servers get their drinks. But they're also like the walk-ups from the beach. And that includes people from the cruise ships. So these two women walk up. Close your eyes and imagine a slightly older Blanche Devereaux wearing giant Jackie Onassis sunglasses. Okay? Giant.
2: Oh, I love this.
0: And they walk up, their nails are done because they're when they walk up, I just see their fingers at first and their sunglasses, and they're clinking their fingers on the bar.
2: Ooh.
0: As they walk up, and they're perfectly manicured, and they have, one of them has a hat, and I hear the one of them go, "Can you make a daiquiri? Can you make a daiquiri?" And like, there's no hello. There's no, like, the server, and they're screaming. The server has not walked up to them. They walk up to the bar, and they're like, "Can you make us a daiquiri?" And I'm like, oh. And I look, Colin, he slaps me, actually, and he goes, "Let's listen to this. This is not going to go well." So the bartender goes, "I'm sorry." He walks up. He goes, "Hi, can I help you?" And she goes, I want a daiquiri. Margie, what do you want? You want a colada? Marjorie, you want a... Marjorie, he's here. You want a colada? And he goes, and the guy goes, "Hold on a minute." He was a sweet bartender, hot too. And he goes, "Ladies, I can't make, we don't have a blender per se, but we have pre-made slushies, alcoholic slushies."
2: Oh no.
3: Oh no.
2: They did not.
0: Girl.
3: Oh.
0: Girl.
2: That was not what they wanted.
3: Yeah, you shouldn't have even told them. But like, I got the best daiquiri recipe. I'll be right back.
0: We will be right back. And when I tell you that the wiring in Margie and Blanche, when he said slushy,
2: oh no,
0: their circuits, it led down a path that lasted, no Jason exaggeration, 15 to 20 minutes.
3: Oh, no, it was like you were in Westworld. The robots were malfunctioning.
0: Girl, Margie and Blanche, this experience lasted 15 to 20 minutes. Well, I'll tell you why I called them to Discover Card Twins when we...
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0: Welcome back, everybody. It's Jason Matheson Show, starring Colleen Lindstrom, starring Holly Roberts, starring you, most importantly. I want to talk about the Avengers Doomsday trailer that dropped yesterday.
2: Mm-hmm.
0: Did you see it, Colleen?
2: I didn't, but I have an opinion about it regardless.
0: Okay. She's shielding her face. I wish everyone could see. Colleen is shielding her face.
2: I just think, do you want to hear the opinion quick?
0: Sure.
2: I just think, like, really interesting timing to drop such a effects CGI heavy trailer while we're basking in the glow of the Odyssey and its practical effects. I just think that's an interesting choice. Right? Like, it just isn't, it's just a juxtaposition. Huh. That's it. That's my opinion.
0: Huh. I never would have predicted. That's a, Holly, did you see it?
3: I've seen it. And that's nice for you, honey. I get it. I'm excited for Avengers fans because X-Men are finally in the mix. They have been caught up in intellectual property purgatory because Fox owned the right to produce X-Men movies, and now Disney owns Fox, and now it's all been absorbed, and we're seeing characters like Cyclops and Gambit and Professor X. I love that for everyone.
0: Yes. Here's my cautious, neutral take. It's no secret that the last phase of Marvel was a failure. And we can prescribe a lot of reasons for it, which we're not going to get into right now. That's, you know, I'm not going to nerd out like that. However, I am worried that Disney thinks this is the be all end all cure for that and the correction. Because the reason people were so excited for Endgame, Avengers Endgame, and seeing everyone come together in that movie was because there was basically a 10-year buildup to that climax, to the seeing of everyone together. This one seems haphazard and seems like, we're just putting all these people together.
2: Yeah.
0: It's like, okay, we're just... Now, I'm going to stop my own criticism to say I hope this is a hell of a lot of fun. And I have a lot of faith and trust in the Russo brothers. I mean, they shepherded the last great Avengers movie to its conclusion. I hope there's something up the narrative sleeve of these two that makes this make sense. Do you know what I mean? Mm-hmm. I that it just doesn't seem like a course correction for the sake of a quick course correction. Because Avengers, they were going to do a whole other character, and then the actor that it was focusing on got into personal trouble, and they shifted gears. And they also shifted gears because a lot of Marvel projects started bombing. So they brought the Russo brothers back in. They brought Robert Downey Jr. back in. They brought Chris Evans back in and was like, come back, please. Mm-hmm. That is pissing off a lot of Marvel fans. And I get it. I'm not one of those. I await to be delighted. I'm not going to walk into this negative. But I did watch this trailer and think, I'm excited. But the reason there's not, I don't have the same emotional reaction to this that I did for the Avengers Endgame is, and I realized it, I clocked myself. I'm like, well, there was a buildup to that mm-hmm. over the course of a dozen movies in 10 years. And that movie was a payoff. There's the Fantastic Four that has just done one movie. Oh, look, there's the Fox X-Men. There's Patrick's. We haven't seen any of these people together, and we're just putting them together now. I don't know.
2: If I can just, you know, to sort of also build on that, it is a thing that we see happen a lot in entertainment where it's like, this worked last time, let's do it again. But it doesn't have a good reason to.
3: And do we think that it's fair to compare Avengers Doomsday to that entire Avengers saga? Meaning that we may have moved on as a society, saying that Avengers Doomsday might not be the huge general audience bringer that the Avengers movies once were. And like you said, Jason, that was over the course of a decade. That first Avengers movie, it was popular, mm-hmm. but it wasn't the phenomenon that it became in 2019 without a lot of legwork and without a lot of time.
0: Yeah.
3: And maybe this will service the fans, but maybe just taking the temperature of the room, of general movie-going audiences, sometimes they're interested in superhero movies, but not every superhero movie. Mm-hmm. There's more discriminating taste out there these days.
0: And I think that's working against this.
3: Yeah.
0: Now, look, having said all of that, I thought it was a good trailer. I enjoy seeing Robert. I am not a hater of Robert Downey Jr. coming back as Dr. Doom. Because I do find, if this is true, I find the reason he's back to be intriguing. Allegedly, supposedly, Dr. Doom is a variant of Tony Stark.
2: Oh.
0: That's fun. And okay. there's a premise for that in the comics. So they're going to end the multiverse, which has driven me crazy. I have never liked the multiverse direction they went in. They're going to wrap that up. And one of the things within that is that Dr. Doom, the reason he's Robert Downey Jr. is because Dr. Doom is another version of Tony Stark in another version of the universe, yeah. in the multiverse. Okay, that makes sense to me. Okay, well, that's why he's Robert Downey Jr. That's interesting. Mm-hmm. And judging by the poster that they released, it seems Doom has had a pretty sad backstory. I mean, when you're Dr. Doom, mm-hmm. you just don't wake up one day. Darth Vader just didn't wake up one day and start killing Ewoks, you know?
3: Didn't get up on the wrong side of the bed.
0: No.
2: You know what? I'm having a bad day.
3: You yeah. cute creatures.
2: I will kill you.
0: Yeah.
3: Just but drop kick an Ewok. Sorry. I just
2: drop kick an Ewok.
0: Drop kick an Ewok. Right?
3: The big boot.
0: Just drop kick him. I don't know. And I'm curious, how are they going to bring Chris Evans back? What's the plot device for that? Why is he back? How did that happen?
2: But also, thank you.
0: I mean, there is that.
3: Oh, yeah. Appreciate it.
0: Yes. And like Holly said at the beginning of this, We're talking the Avengers Doomsday trailer. I got to tell you, I know it's fan service, but everyone's been waiting a very long time to see the Fox property Marvel characters combined with the rest of the Marvel universe.
3: Oh, yeah.
0: I'm sorry. That's fun.
3: Yeah, and Cyclops is wearing that blue and yellow uniform. They're not trying to make them edgy or cool like they did in the 2000s. He's just wearing his blue onesie.
0: Yeah, I think that's cool. Seeing Patrick Stewart in the same movie as, I mean, because they've been separated for all the reasons that Holly said, business reasons. I you know, I'm going to buy a ticket just for that, to see everyone from those two universes on the same screen. That'll be fun. You can see it right now on YouTube. Avengers Doomsday opens in, I believe, December. It's the big Disney tentpole movie for December. Well, that is going to do it for the second hour. From movies to TV, we have Screen Queens coming up next. It's all her fault. Well, not Colleen's, but it's all her fault. That's right. And is Holly feeling lucky? And I'm hanging out with Hawk on the greens. Screen Queens, a prize and more. Third hour, we return.
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15: 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Enjoy.

0: Welcome back. We're so glad you're here. I'm Jace. Colleen is joining us from Chicago. Holly's joining us from Minneapolis, St. Paul. I'm joining you from the Prairie of the Eden. And together, we're as one for you.
1: There you go. It's magical.
0: Mm-hmm. Oh, let's talk. Let's do a little pop of pop culture. There's a lot of trailers. A lot of trailers to talk about. And Holly, I was delighted to see what you put on the sheet, because when I walked in this morning in the building over here at the FOX, executive producer Jeff looked at me and he said, Jace, have you seen the trailer for The Other Mommy? And I said, no. And he goes, oh, come here, please. And we watched it together. Holly, talk to me.
2: This is a movie coming out this fall. And if you saw The Odyssey in movie theaters over the weekend, you saw the trailer for The Other Mommy. This is a Universal picture, and it's starring Jessica Chastain, well, as a mom. And it turns out maybe the little girl who's her daughter might have another mommy, played by Jessica Chastain, an evil mommy. A mommy that's not quite like her real mommy. Maybe this other mommy is out to kill her.
1: I leaned over to my husband and I was like, I can tell you this, Jessica Chast ain't going to see this.
0: No.
1: Because it looks so scary.
0: I will play you just a little bit of the audio, because I actually think the audio is creepy too. This is just a normal day, normal sunny day in a suburban house. Jessica's making greeting her little girl. Looks like she's coming home from school. And just listen to the dialogue. Please, enjoy this. Enjoy.
3: Hey, sweetie.
4: You're home.
3: I had a lunch break. I thought I'd come home and eat with you. Where's Dad?
4: He fell asleep in the office. I'll go get him.
3: Let him sleep. He needs his rest.
5: Cookie dough ice cream for lunch. What kind of mother would I be?
3: How about scrambled eggs?
4: We got that for breakfast.
3: That's right. I forgot. How about pasta? Your favorite. Do you want to know something silly?
4: Yes.
5: Sometimes I think about when you and I were one person. Do you remember that?
4: So I was a baby in your tummy.
5: Do you remember where you were before that?
4: No.
5: You were in my heart. Can I go into your heart?
4: You said you want me if I roll.
5: You seem lonely.
1: Okay. and there are some jump scares.
0: Oh. There's one moments later in this trailer that is horribly frightening, and it reminds me of a moment in the movie called The Exorcism of Emily Rose. There is a sequence in that movie that this reminds me of. Horrifying.
2: Is giving Rosemary's Baby's vibes. This isn't gory. At least I don't think Other Mommy is going to be gory. This isn't outrageous or a slasher, but this is a psychological thriller with the mother-daughter dynamic.
1: Oh, yeah, it's going to mess with your mind. It is going to mess with your mind and your sleep and your peace.
0: Oh.
1: Are you guys going to see this?
0: Yes!
1: I don't know, you guys.
0: Oh, I know Colin will not be seeing this, but I will.
1: Colin and I will go out for cocktails while you and my husband go see this.
0: Oh, I am all... Holly, will you see this?
2: I will totally see Other Mommy.
0: Oh, yeah. Let's go, because this is so up my alley.
2: It looks genuinely terrifying. And also there's a dash of camp to it, which is my favorite kind of horror movie.
0: Mm-hmm. Oh, I love Jessica Chastain. I'm sorry.
1: She does that like creepy deadpan really well. Meaning, you know what I mean? Where you're like nothing going on behind those eyes or everything.
0: Yeah.
1: Right. She is chilling.
2: And when you played the trailer, Jason, when Jessica Chastain was talking to her daughter, there's just a touch of a change of inflection in her voice when you can tell just by listening to it and not seeing the visual that strange things are afoot at the Circle K. What a good actor.
0: Mm. Yeah, she's fantastic. Another trailer that popped yesterday was a final trailer for Spider-Man Brand New Day. And this one's more visual, but I'll just tell you, they did such a good job with this trailer because it really brings you back to the beginning of Peter Parker's journey. I hate that word, but in the Tom Holland universe. And it's kind of a recap of everything. I'll play a little bit of it. And then it gets to the modern day situation. It brings you to the newest movie, Brand New Day. Here's a little bit of that.
6: Hi, my name is Peter Parker. I have something to tell you that's going to sound crazy. But it's the truth.
7: You're the Spider-Man.
8: You can't tell anybody about this. Gotta keep it a secret.
7: Okay.
8: Thank you.
6: Everybody good?
9: Yeah, Spider-Man!
6: We used to know each other. We were together. But something bad was gonna happen.
7: Me.
6: And the only way to stop it was to do the hard thing.
7: You're gonna forget who I am.
6: What?
7: What are you talking about?
8: I'm gonna come and find you. And I'll explain everything.
7: You better. I love you. I'm just waiting to tell me when you see me again.
6: My name is Peter Parker, and I would like a coffee.
0: So if you don't remember the last Spider-Man movie, something bad did happen, and in order to save basically the Earth, the universe, Peter Parker had to wipe the mind of MJ and his best friend and everyone that knows him to forget who he is. And that's where you pick up right now. There is something, I got to tell you, I was trying to clock why Spider-Man is so popular, just with me, but in general. There is just a great emotion, and it's like, duh, I mean, that's what makes a good movie. There is just such a great, forget the action, and the action is always great in Spider-Man movies, but there is such a great connection that the audience has with these characters, especially in this Tom Holland universe. You love his relationship with MJ. You love his relationship with his best friend. And it's just, there's a heart to it. That's the word I kept coming back to. There's a heart to this Spider-Man universe that just makes it unlike other franchises, other superhero franchises. And it's the reason it's the most popular, I think, in my opinion. And just the fact that he lost everyone that he loves and he had to make a sacrifice. Either he lost him through death, like with Aunt May, or he lost him through trying to save the world. And now he's trying to get that back. And all of the complications that come with that. Should he tell him? Should he bring him? You know, should he bring their memory back and the consequences that come from that? I don't know. I do know. It's just a really good story. It's a really good trailer. And if this is the finale of the Tom Holland universe, I think it's going to be a great one. 2 weeks it comes out.
1: This was another one of the trailers that plays before The Odyssey.
0: Oh.
1: So, which is interesting too, because Tom Holland and Zendaya also in The Odyssey.
0: Mm-hmm.
1: And then another trailer that plays is the Dune 20 or whatever. I don't know what Dune we're on. I've seen zero Dunes.
2: Number three.
1: Dune 3. So Zendaya is very featured in all of the,
0: yeah,
1: in all of the previews that you see before The Odyssey. But I will say I'm not a big fan. I mean, I'm not a fan of Spider-Man. It's just not on my radar. And this is when I thought, well, I would see this because that conflict of, am I gonna, he writes a letter,
0: mm-hmm,
1: and you know, am I gonna give her this letter? And they re-meet. And her mind is wiped. And it's just, that to me is the story that I would show up for.
0: Yeah. I'm so excited. Tom Holland is such a great Spider-Man. He's such a good, and I like Tobey Maguire too. I loved those movies. I love Spider-Man 3, but I think Spider-Man 2 with Tobey Maguire is one of the best in the modern era, one of the best superhero movies, the best being Dark Knight. But Spider-Man 2 is so good. But this, oh, this, there hasn't been a turd in this basket, in the Spider-Man basket with Tom Holland. He's been so good, so consistent. Turd in a basket really isn't a good analogy, but I'm just
1: like, I like it. Yeah,
2: let's go with it.
0: Let's just go with it. Yeah, let's
1: throw that
0: go
1: in with the it. Vernacular.
0: Right there. We're going to take a break. We're going to take a break. We'll be back right after this.
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11: Did you know you might be part of the 75% of Americans who think they waste less food than they actually do? 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

0: Welcome back, everyone. It's the Jason Matheson Show, starring you, starring Colleen, starring Holly, Santa Claus. You know, we welcome everyone.
1: Jason, I'm so ready for some morning fun.
0: Who knew Holly could do a good Santa Claus?
1: I did.
0: Oh, okay. We're wrapping up. We knew this would happen. A week of content. I have a list of stories from my vacation, and we're getting down to the final ones. And Colleen had a request for a skeleton, a cactus, and a small Band-Aid. And then the other one was the Babadook woman. And I think this is one of my favorites. So this happened in Key West when we were there between cruises. We love Key West, and we were there for like 2.5-3 days. So we're sitting at the, and this isn't, write this down, my talkers. This is another little suggestion wrapped in the dough of a story. One of our favorite, and this is good for grownups, one of our favorite people watching opportunities and favorite cocktail places is like a mojito bar that's connected to our hotel, the La Concha. And it is right on the street, right street side on Duval Street. And it is fantastic. Best mojitos in Key West. So we're sitting at this bar. And I am facing, just so you know, I'm not facing the street. I am facing, we're sitting at the bar, and I'm facing the direction where that looks onto the main room of the hotel and the lobby. And then like the dining room of the hotel, the entrance, the dining room, the whole thing, the whole guts of the hotel. I am facing that direction. And I'm sitting there with Colin. And as we do, we strum up a conversation with the bartender, which again, like Colleen said at the beginning of this hour, we love a vacation character. And you know, Colin and I love to meet new people on these trips, especially bartenders. We love to meet a new bartender friend. And we found one in Karen. Karen's been in Key West for 6 years, and she was delightful, and she makes a mean espresso martini. But that's not why you're here.
1: Oh, and it would be why I was there.
0: Well, I was why I was there, but yeah. So we're sitting there, and I'm looking at Karen. Now, unfortunately, this is a little more visual, but I'm going to try to use my words properly to paint a mental picture for you. Colin and I are facing Karen, and I'm looking at Karen as she's talking to us. But to the right of Karen, in my line of vision, back in the middle of the hotel, I see this woman, and she's like right in my vision. She's by Karen's right ear, and she has her shoulders up, and she has short shorts on and like a tank top. And she has giant sunglasses, and she's just standing there, and she's staring at me, and she's staring in the direction of me and my husband, and she's not moving.
1: I don't love this.
0: She's not moving, and she's just staring, and I don't clock her.
1: Does she look like Holly does right now?
0: Yes. No, I'm not joking. If Holly had giant sunglasses on, because her mouth was slightly agape, slightly open, and she didn't move.
1: Mm-mm.
0: And her shorts, like I said, it was like shorts you wear over a bathing suit. And she was there, and I'm trying to pay attention to beautiful Karen talk to us. But I keep noticing what I now refer to her as the Babadook woman. Oh, God, Holly. That's that's exactly what she, but don't look happy, Holly. Just look like you're almost smiling like that. Like, no, that's what she looked like. That's the Babadook woman. So we're standing there. So as Karen's talking, I, underneath the bar, I tap Colin's leg like, girl, are you seeing what I'm seeing? And he taps me back with an acknowledgement tap. Again, you know how couples are. We don't need to communicate. I know what he's thinking. So then Karen goes to make a drink, and I look at him, and she's still there. Keep in mind, Karen has moved, but the Babadook woman has not moved from the position she was in when Karen was talking to us. Karen has now walked away, and Babadook woman is still standing there. And I gently turn over to Colin and go, are you seeing? And he goes, Jason, don't say, yes. You don't have to say anything. I see her. And then she moves over more toward the bar. She comes closer to us, and she is now standing on the corner of the bar, still staring in our direction. But once she gets to her location, she does not move. It's like she's in suspended animation. And she's just staring at in our direction with her sunglasses on. So we can't really see what she's looking at. So Karen comes back over. And Karen goes, like, hey, can we get you guys another drink? And I go, Karen, lean forward. And by this time, we had gotten a rapport. We had created a rapport with Karen.
2: Mm-hmm.
0: So I said, Karen, lean forward. She goes, what? Is something wrong with your drinks? I go, no. I go, Karen, I need you to casually, like you're scanning that side of the bar, notice the woman in the red shorts. She has not moved. And she keeps staring in our direction. So Karen is a professional. Karen looked in the other direction first to not arouse.
2: Ooh, I love that.
0: The attention of the Babadook. Then she glides over to that side of the bar, and Karen makes, when she gets to that side of the bar, her back is to us, and she does a little jump like she has made eye contact with Babadook. So she comes back over to us and she goes, how long has she been there? And I go, 3 minutes at this point? And she goes, where did she come from? I go, she was behind you, Karen. As Karen is talking to us, Babadook starts moving in our direction, like coming, and I'm getting, I literally did just get chills. She is now moving toward me, like behind me, because remember, the street is behind me.
2: Mm-hmm.
0: She is now moving. Stop it, Holly. You're scaring me. Holly, get off the camera.
2: Oh, my God.
1: But she's silent, right, Jason? She's not saying anything.
0: She's not saying anything. She's now. So I am ripping the skin off Colin's knee, and I'm digging, and I go, where is she? And Colin's like, she's behind you. She's behind us right now. And then Karen is looking at us. Karen is looking at us with big eyes like, do not move. She is behind you. So she is now standing behind us and now staring at our backs. And you know how you can feel?
2: Yes.
0: You can feel the stare of somebody. Now, she only stands behind us for about 10 seconds. And then she leaves the establishment. Fast forward 2 hours. We are now at a gay bar called 803, or forgot what it is. This is where Colin yelled at the youth, okay? We are now there, and we're dancing, and now we are on that bar, we are now facing facing the front door. We're facing the street. So we're dancing. We're like, oh, okay, hey, girl. Hi, girl. We're getting our gay on. Okay, hey. Let's hear it for the boy. Hey. I think I had literally just done a shot, which I don't do shots. We were, like, feeling our Wheaties. We were in such a great mood. In the doorframe,
2: no.
0: All of a sudden,
2: no.
0: The Babadook woman appears, and she stands in the doorframe of this gay bar. Colin, like, grabs my knee, and he goes, she's here. She's here. And I look, and there she is. And she's just standing in the doorframe, just staring, like, not coming in, just in the doorframe of the bar. And I'm like, I'm like, oh my God. I did like a Chandler. I'm like, oh my God, why is she here? So then she comes in and she just starts staring at everybody. Like just start, you
2: okay,
0: know.
2: Is she well? Like,
0: I don't know.
1: I don't think she's real. I think she's a ghost or some kind of apparition.
2: Or a time traveler.
1: Yeah.
0: She just walks in and then she peruses that side of the bar. And Colin and I are like, oh my God. And then she disappears.
2: No.
0: She goes out. There's two front doors. She goes out the other front door. She dances a little bit. You know, she dances just a little bit as she's getting ready to exit. And she leaves. Never to be seen again.
2: Okay.
0: Girl, I was sufficiently creeped out by the Babadook woman.
2: I have so many questions and zero answers because you never heard her speak. You never. No.
0: And what are the chances? There's like 200 establishments in Key West.
2: No, that's wild.
0: The fact that she found us in two. It was.
1: Yeah, that's not a real person, Jason. That was not real.
0: You think she was an apparition?
1: Probably.
0: Oh my God.
2: I don't know. That is frightening, though. That is frightening.
0: The fact.
2: Did you have dreams of her?
1: Mm-hmm.
0: No, but I will never forget her. I can tell you exactly what her hair looked like, how her glasses were. Holly did a great imitation of her. She did not smile. Like I said, her mouth was just slightly agape. She did her little Twin Peaks dance in the gay bar before she exited. And then, like, poof, gone.
2: What if that's just what she does? Like, what if that's,
1: that's
2: her
1: thing?
2: Like, she just she just shows up at bars to scare people and act a little bit strange. And she never orders anything. She never speaks to anybody. She just
1: that's her kink.
2: That's her deal.
0: Girl, I can't hate on her. Look, I mean, she got my attention.
2: Right?
0: But yeah.
2: And you know what else is interesting to me is that Karen did not recognize her. So she's not a regular.
0: Thank you. I did not think about that. Karen's been there for 5 or 6 years. She did not recognize her.
1: Now, she was a ghost. She wasn't real.
0: Thanks, Holly. That makes me feel so much better.
1: Jason.
0: When we come back, hour two, including Fix My Life. Stay right there, everybody. We're going to take a small break. We'll be back after
3: Morning,
0: this.
3: Sunshine.
0: I see this woman, and she has giant sunglasses. She's staring in the direction of me and my husband. And she's not moving.
2: I don't love this.
0: And I don't clock her.
2: Does she look like Holly does right now?
0: Yes. I now refer to her as the Babadook woman. Oh, God, Holly. As Karen is talking to us, Babadook starts moving in our direction. Like, coming. And I'm getting okay, I literally did just get chills. Mm-hmm. She is now moving. Stop it, Holly. You're scaring me. Holly, get off the camera.
2: Oh, my God.
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4: 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I walked in this morning, and there were a couple things. Executive producer Jeff over here at the TV show is so tuned in, and he reads everything. So he had two things he wanted to tell me. The other mommy trailer, which we talked about in the first hour, and then the second thing was what Holly's bringing us right now. Death pants. Holly.
7: I know nothing about this.
4: Oh, Colleen, this is fantastic.
8: Colleen, I'm here to tell you about Zara Death Pants. Yes, there are a pair of pants that are sold at fast fashion outlet Zara that are now being dubbed Zara Death Pants by the internet. They're flowing, they're wide-legged, with a high waist and an elastic waistband and front pockets. And people who are wearing these Zara trousers are tripping all over themselves, left and right, face-planting into the dirt, and they're sharing it all on social media.
7: Okay.
4: It is fantastic.
8: All over the world, people are tripping in these wide-legged, flowy Zara pants. There's a TikToker. She face-planted right in her driveway.
4: Yeah.
8: Another person in Bolivia, she tripped on the pavement while wearing these. She cut her arm. They're death pants. Somebody in Canada.
7: I'm trying to laugh at other people's misfortune, but that is hilarious.
8: There's another person in Canada who said that the pants almost killed her. She fell and told CBC News that she broke her wrist and cut her face.
4: I'm sorry. I'm not laughing at the injury. I'm just laughing. Well, I'm laughing at the injury, but yes.
8: One woman's hem got caught in the teeth of an escalator, pulling the trousers down to her thighs, so she de-pantsed herself on the escalator.
7: That's the first fear I had when you started to talk about these pants. I thought that was what was killing people. Okay, not killing people, but I thought that's what was happening, is that the escalators were eating them. Because that's my biggest fear, is getting on an escalator and having it just like eat my pants.
8: I thought maybe having my foot being torn apart by the escalator would be number one. Wearing some kind of fake plastic flip-flops or having a croc and then getting stuck in the elevator and then having your toe munched off.
4: Girl, what is so funny about this, what's so ironic is Colin looked at me in the middle of vacation and this is true story. He goes, hey, Jace. I go, yeah. He goes, you know, you're feeling better about yourself. And he goes, you just got some new suits. He goes, have you ever thought of the catalyst was there's a thing on celebrity cruise ships called Shine Night.

0: supposed to wear like something sparkly or something, like it's your fashion moment. And we opted out kind of this year or this cruise. And he goes, have you ever thought of like going to the guys that make your suits and having them make like a high fashion suit? Like, because now you're feeling better. Like with flowy, this is what made me think of it. He goes like a Coleman Domingo situation of like a high waisted, you know, maybe a double breasted top with some flowy bottoms. And I looked at him and I said, who the hell do you think you are? And who the hell do you think I am? Who the hell do you think I am? I am almost 52 years old. He goes, well, Coleman Domingo is. I go, that's Coleman Domingo.
1: Coleman Domingo is Coleman Domingo.
0: I am Jason Matheson. I am millions of miles away from Coleman Domingo.
2: If you want to try out these Zara pants, you can buy them online. They're called flowy wide leg pants. They come in six different colors. Yeah, okay, wear at your own risk. I have a pair of pants like this, guys. I bought them this summer, and they are flowy pants. I think, Colleen, you see me wear them around the office. Yeah. They're purple, and they're flowy. Yep. I almost face-planted in those suckers just walking around my place.
3: Yeah.
2: Your foot gets caught in the flowy fabric, you know?
3: You know, the worst place is on steps. If you've got flowy pants on and you're going down steps and your foot gets caught, you'll go over tea kettles, just rolling on down.
2: And I've got flowy pants on today, but they're more like track pants. And so I think the heftiness of the material allows it to not be so deadly.
0: Yeah. And can I also add, for all of us that has ever fought weight and you've struggled with your self-esteem, the last thing you want when you get to a point where you like yourself is to add flow back. You know what I mean? I don't.
2: Oh, I thought you were going to say, get your pants cut in the escalator and have them go down to your ankles.
0: Or that. I don't need to add girth back down there. That's what I'm trying to say.
3: Jason, with love, I want to say this, and I want you to hear me, that I adore you. If you showed up at an event.
0: I saw your, Colleen, hold on a minute. I saw your face because I got to tell you, I wasn't sure how bold of you. I wasn't sure when I brought you Colin's revelation, I wasn't sure how you would take it or accept it or your reaction to it. I didn't know if you would be like, Colin's right, you should get a double-breasted cropped top and flowy pants. When I started my talkers, what you can't see, obviously, is I'm looking at the faces of Colleen and Holly. When I was describing what Colin wanted me to wear, Colleen could not hold back. And her complete laughter at even the concept. So please, having said that, please continue. If I showed up
3: at an event and you were wearing that, I would try to be a good friend, and I would try so hard to be like, Jason,
0: I know.
3: Girl.
0: Uh-huh. With a giant cummerbund.
3: My face would betray me because
0: I know.
3: There are certain things. That's the thing about celebrities, is they can wear buffoonery. Like, they can wear the weirdest thing and it looks completely normal.
0: Yeah.
3: But if one of us tried to just bring that into our daily life, oh my God, Jason.
0: I know. Oh, believe me, you don't need to tell me. I shan't ever. I'll get a sparkly suit. I told him, here's the compromise. I'll get like a nice, like a fun, sparkly suit that I can wear on New Year's and all that. But I'm not getting a cummerbund and a crop top. You know, I don't know.
2: Cummerbund.
3: And you're trying something new.
2: Get a nice shark skin suit.
0: Yeah.
2: Look like you're going to join the mafia.
0: Bless his heart. He wants to support so bad.
2: Well, meanwhile, I want to support you, Jason. I was on the Zara website. And I'm like, oh, I wonder if we could buy some of these flowy pants and get them in, you know, so that you could try them. You could see and walk around the house if this is a fit that would work for you. I want you to try it. I want to just baby steps, little tiny steps at a time.
0: Yeah. Okay.
3: I feel like that's actually a big step. I mean, I feel like you gotta ease in to the wide flow. You gotta go like mid wide flow first, right? Like,
0: yeah.
3: You can't go from your regular cut to Coleman Domingo in one go.
0: No.
3: It's like a graduated situation.
0: Yeah. No, it's not. Don't worry about it. It's not going to happen. It's never, ever, ever going to happen. I'll get a fashion suit. I will. But I shan't be getting flowy pants at 52.
2: Oh, so what you're saying. Oh, gosh, Colleen.
1: Sorry, you ruined it.
2: You ruined the birthday gift I was going to get Jason, this caftan. Holly, this glittery caftan that was extra
0: flowy.
2: Enough. Now
0: you're
2: I have to return it.
0: I know.
3: I could see.
0: Give it to Colin.
3: Here's my truth, though. Jason, I could see you on vacation wearing a flowy caftan or some sort of... I could see you... That would be a place where I would see you maybe on the beach. I could see you trying something a little bit different. But going from you who wear suits on a daily basis.
0: Daily.
3: Going from the cut that you wear all the time, which looks so good on you, to Coleman Domingo, that would be a little shocking.
1: I'm sorry.
0: This has been my favorite thing. I know. He tried. He wanted... He was trying to be nice, and I'm like,
3: I know,
0: no,
3: and
0: Colin.
3: I don't want to make fun of Colin, but I
0: know,
3: and I want him to love what he loves. But
0: I know. I'm like, Colin, that would be good for you. You're younger, and you know, you would look good in that. Colin with the good hair, me, not so much.
3: No, you'd look good in it, but it would just be shocking to the eyeballs.
0: I know. Flames on the side of. Anyway, we're gonna take a break. When we come back,
4: Where talk is fun.
5: Isn't this a delight?
4: My talk. Everything entertainment.
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feel the same way. Welcome back, everyone. I can't tell with you sometimes. Thanks for being here. Screen Queens coming up in just a little bit at the top of the third hour. All the TV reviews and news you need. But right now,

0: Well, we're going to try at least. Somebody needs our help to fix their life. What's wrong with them? Can we help them? Well, TBD. Who do we have today, Holly?
1: We are joined by Stephen this morning.
0: Good morning, Stephen.
2: Hi, good morning.
0: How you doing?
2: Yeah, I'm doing well. I guess I'll just jump right into it, if that's okay.
0: Please.
1: Because
2: I know you have places to go and people to see.
0: Please get into it, sure.
2: Yeah, so my 74-year-old mother is secretly a very successful online poker player, and she has sworn me to silence, and I'm not handling it well at all.
0: Okay.
1: I am intrigued.
0: So tell us more.
2: Yes, like I said, my mother is 74 years old, and I was at her house a few weeks ago, and I borrowed her laptop just because I needed to print something. And when I opened it, there was a poker website on the screen. Like, mid-game, she had just stepped away, not thinking that anybody would look at her screen.
0: Yeah.
2: And when she walked back in, she saw my face, my jaw on the floor. She sat down and said something like, "Well, I guess we're going to do this."
1: Oh, okay.
0: First, I love your mom.
1: You know what happens when people give each other special hugs? So it wasn't that kind of sit down.
0: No. Yeah. No.
2: No. No.
3: You already had that talk. This was a different kind of poker talk.
2: Yeah. My mom and I don't. We'll just go right past that.
0: Yeah.
2: She did confide in me, though. She told me the whole story, the whole situation, that she's been playing online poker for 2 years. Every night after the news. Now, let me say, she told
0: Little Wheel of Fortune, little local news, online poker.
1: David Muir, and then gambling.
2: So I was, of course, very concerned at first, but then she laid it all out to me. She has a 2-hour time limit. And she has never broken that time limit. And I will also add, she's very good at it.
1: Oh, okay.
0: Stephen, how good are we talking? Like, how good did you find out how good?
2: Yes, she keeps her winnings tracked in a spiral notebook inside an old Reader's Digest on the bookshelf.
1: Oh my gosh.
0: This is...
2: It's legit. So when she showed me the number, I had to ask her to show it to me again because I didn't believe what I was seeing.
0: Okay.
2: And the number that she has made is close to $40,000.
4: Get out of town.
0: We want to talk to you more. I'm sorry. Let me shut my mouth. Go ahead. Continue.
2: No, so she starts with $50, 50, and she turned $50 into $40,000 playing online poker after the news every night, and nobody in our family knew about it. I actually can't believe I just said all of that out loud.
0: Do you have any siblings, David or Stephen?
2: I do.
0: Yeah.
2: I do have a sibling.
0: Yeah.
2: Her name is Linda.
0: Okay.
2: And she is the family's financial person. We all work together, but she is really the one who keeps track of mom's expenses. And she has a spreadsheet for mom's expenses, and she checks it constantly. She would absolutely lose her mind if she knew what was going on. And my mother made me swear not to tell her. She made me swear on my father's memory. And look, I know people say a lot of stuff like that all the time, but you cannot break a swear on my father's memory. That's not something that we do in our family.
1: Mm-hmm.
0: Okay.
3: Okay. So this is awkward. This is going to be awkward at Thanksgiving.
0: Thanksgiving. This is going to be awkward Wednesday.
3: Exactly, because you're going to be knowing that Nana is sitting on some fat stacks of cash,
0: mm-hmm.
3: and Linda doesn't know. Oh dear. Okay.
2: Yeah, Yeah, okay, here's the deal, though, also. I work with kids. I work in education. I'm a vice principal. And I spend so much of my time telling kids that honesty matters and that secrets cause problems. I give that speech constantly, and now I'm sitting on the biggest secret our family because my mother is a card shark.
0: That was a great game show, by the way. I loved that game show. Anyway, yeah, mm-hmm. Card Sharks was great.
2: Yeah.
0: Okay. Yeah. Have you, so your sister, you haven't even hit, like, she has no idea. There's been no, even in the family, there's been no mention of this, even the possibility of anything like this going on.
2: Well, you did mention the holidays and Thanksgiving.
0: Yeah. Yeah.
2: Coincidentally, we did have a family brunch last Sunday, and Linda, my sister, looked right at my mother and said, just kind of casually, Mom, do you need anything? You doing okay with money? And my mother looked her dead in the eye and said, oh, I'm just fine, honey. And I was sitting right there staring at my eggs for a full minute. I couldn't look at either one of them. Friends, I'm not built for this.
0: Yeah.
2: I heard you guys do this segment a couple of times and thought, you know, I'm going to try this route for some advice because I don't know where else to turn.
0: Okay. Mm. Well.
1: So you came to the radio.
0: Yeah, you came to the radio. Yeah,
1: you came to us, Stephen. You came to us. Well, more importantly,
2: you
1: came to
2: us. It's safe.
1: Uh-huh. Yeah, that's true.
0: Mm-hmm.
3: It is. Yes, exactly. It's very. It's just between us.
1: Yep. Yeah. Nobody else.
0: Okay. Oh,
3: nobody else.
0: Okay, Colleen, what are you thinking?
3: Okay. Okay. Here's my first impression is simply. Honesty is the best policy, as you said.
2: Right.
3: But also, it's important for your mom to be the one to deliver the information. Mm-hmm. And I think the information would be a lot more easy to digest because she's doing well at it. And so I think the conversation needs to be first between you and mom and just saying, I think you need to tell Linda. I am not going to tell Linda. But you need to tell Linda. But also, if she won't tell Linda, I think you need to say, if you don't, I am going to have to. Because we can't hold secrets in our family. That's my first whack at this.
0: I'm with Colleen. I will co-sign this law, this bill. I think you give a loving, I'll call it a loving ultimatum. And you lay out the reasons why, and it's a compliment to the way she raised you. Turn it into a compliment to the way your mom raised you. We are not a family that lies. We are not a family that has secrets. And I want to continue that by handling this situation. You just say, you have raised me to not lie, and I'm lying to my sister. And this isn't a bad thing. It's a good thing. It's not like she's in debt. So I would turn a negative into a positive. Holly?
1: I are on the side of business, Nunya, and that it isn't even your business that she's doing this in the first place. However, if she is not handling her finances in general, that reads to me maybe she's not taking care of her taxes either. And if she's winning $40,000 in online gambling money, she's got to report that to the IRS. And so there may be some trouble down the line, and there also might be possible trouble that has already happened and you don't even know it. So there's critical information about this that needs to be disclosed to avert real big trouble because...
3: No, it's a really good point.
1: Let me tell you, the government wants to get their cut, and they're going to do anything in their power to get that. So... talking with your mom and presenting that as an issue, like, hey, you got to cross your T's and jot your lowercase J's about this. So you have to disclose this. Otherwise, this may be a really big problem. And congratulations for being a card shark. That's great.
0: Yeah.
1: But there are some other actual serious issues that you probably have to take care of.
2: Well, and these are things that Linda often handles and will think about. And we'll certainly flip out about this no matter how good it is for mom. So, thank you.
0: Well, we're not done yet. You just heard from the three of us because
2: right.
0: when we come back, you're also going to hear now from all of you. 651-641-1071. Give us a call. How would you help our friend Steven here? 651-641-1071. Help him fix his life. Well, actually, his mother's life and his sister's life. When we come back, back in a moment.
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0: Welcome back. Fix my life. You have problems. We have solutions. 651-641-1071. Today, we're talking to our buddy Stephen. His mom is cutting right to the chase. There's a little online gambling to the tune of thousands of dollars. And her sister, who handles the finances, doesn't really know. So how should he handle this situation? Because his mother has taken him into confidence and not sis. We have Sally and Alice standing by, and then we'll bring Stephen back to find out if we've helped him at all. Who should we start with, Holly?
1: Let's go to Sally first.
0: Hi, Sally. Welcome to the show. What's your advice for Stephen?
2: Thank you. You know, I was telling Holly, I work in senior care. I work in the care center where people, that's their last home. And I've seen families divided, siblings divided, where they can't even visit their family together. And that can often be traced back to secrets that parents have asked one sibling to keep over the other. And so she can't do that to him because they will be siblings longer than she's around. Yeah, the tax thing. So he's got to put it to her. You know, this is my sister. Don't mess with that relationship.
0: We could literally do a whole separate segment with you. I bet you have seen some things, Sally.
2: Oh my goodness. People visit separately. We've had separate visitations on deathbeds.
0: Really?
2: And we've had people resist hospice until they have all their siblings on board with it. Like, everyone has to agree, even though this decision should have been made months in advance, because they didn't want to make another sibling mad. So you have to get everybody on board.
0: And you would really think, Stephen, I swear we'll get back to you, but this is so fascinating to me. You would think something like the impending death of a loved one could even momentarily bring these families back together. And that's not always the case, is it, Sally?
2: No, it's deep. It's really hard. And people remember those hurts. They remember the exclusions. Mom liked you best. Did you see the Smothers Brothers? I'm old. And it's not the way to come together. And it's not, I said to my kids, you guys are going to have each other a lot longer than you're going to have me. So you have each other's backs, even if it's to have a hard conversation with me.
0: Yeah. Sally, thank you so much. And thanks for the work you do. We appreciate you. Thank you. Who do we have next, Holly?
1: Let's go to Alice.
0: Hi, Alice. Welcome to our show. What should Stephen do?
3: Good morning. Well, first, I just want to start by saying you made a comment that his mom took Stephen into her confidence, but that's actually not true. He stumbled upon this. What if he just stumbled upon her laptop and she had a whole bunch of porn on there? How would that be handled? I mean, we all do have secrets. I'm sure Stephen and Linda have their own secrets, even though this one feels like a bigger one because it's about their mom. The other thing I wanted to say is, with this tax implication question, which is excellent, I don't know how online poker works or online gambling works. She may have gained $40,000 in winnings, but does she get taxed on that unless she draws it out?
4: That's a good point.
0: All very good.
4: And I'm sorry, but what you just were saying, Alice, made me think, too. If she's got $40,000 of winnings in poker that you just happened to stumble upon, what else is there from where?
3: Yes.
4: You know what I mean?
3: Yeah, very, very valid. It does sound like, you know, and I don't, we only know the surface level of this information. It sounds like she's got some guardrails up. She started with $50. She only does it for a limited amount of time. Now, that's what she's telling Stephen. Who knows? You know, transparency can be muddy sometimes. But what would happen, you know, and this could be a question he asks her, what would have happened if you were $40,000 in the hole?
4: Yeah.
0: The other side of this.
3: If the pendulum swung the other way. I mean, there's a lot to unpack here, but the fact that he was sitting there staring at his eggs for a full minute because he couldn't look at his sister or his mom, this is something he stumbled upon. If he hadn't have looked at her laptop or her computer to print something off, he'd be none the wiser, sort of like none your business.
0: Yeah, mind your bobber. Alice, so smart. Such a good observation. Thank you, my friend. Have a wonderful week.
3: You too.
0: Bye. Thank you, Alice. Our listeners are always so smart.
4: Seriously.
5: Mm-hmm.
4: This is okay. Why we invite them into this conversation.
0: That's right. Let's go back to Steven before we wrap up. Hi, buddy. You're back. You heard what everyone had to say. What are your thoughts before we say goodbye?
6: I sure did. And it really seems like everybody's advice. And thank you so much for all of the thoughtful comments and experience, especially Sally, who works in senior care, and Alice too. Everybody seems to be pointing towards disclosure. This is not going to be comfortable, but I do think that loving ultimatum that Jason and I think Colleen, you corroborated on, I just think I have to say something. And my thoughts are going with nip it in the bud, because I definitely don't want to be in that senior care center divided down the road.
0: Down the road.
6: So, yeah. Well, this is really hard. But I think I have to do the transparent thing.
0: Well, Steven, thank you for sharing your story with us. We wish you the best. Keep us updated. And just drop us a line. And thanks for reaching out in the first place.
6: Oh, yeah. Thank you.
0: Thank you, buddy. Thank you.
4: Thank you, Steven.
5: Yeah, you got to take the Barney Fife approach.
0: That's right. And if you don't know who Barney Fife is, Google it.
5: Nip it in the bud.
0: Do you have
4: Steven,
0: a problem?
4: You could hear that he was a vice principal. I loved that.
0: You can hear. I thought the same damn thing.
5: Are we in trouble?
0: We are in trouble. When he was even telling the story, I'm like, dude is a principal right
5: there.
0: Come
5: to my office, bud.
0: Right there. If you have a problem, small, medium, or large, and you want to appear on our goofy segment, go ahead and drop us a line at mytalk1071.com. Click on our show page, email us, and in the subject line, put Fix My Life. We do it every Thursday in our second hour right here on the show, and we appreciate when you do. That's what Steven did. So, yeah. Mm-hmm. Anyway, oh, girl, I gotta tell you though, I gotta call that mom because I want to learn how to play poker.
4: $40,000. Okay.
0: Yeah, I don't care about making money, but poker is one of those things I would like to learn before I die.
4: Oh, I've got people who can teach you.
0: Really?
4: Yeah, my husband and my son, actually, your buddy Ollie, he loves to play poker.
0: Mm-hmm. I can do a barter system. He can teach me poker, and I'll keep feeding him cologne.
4: There you go.
0: There we go. Ollie, does that sound like a good deal to you, buddy? Okay. There we go. Again, Fix My Life every Thursday here on the show in our second hour. If you missed it, if you missed the show, don't worry about it. You can hear the whole show a little bit later in podcast form. I don't know why I'm talking in the Southern accent all of a sudden. Anyway.
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23: It's a weekend encore performance by Brittany and Kendall, My Talk's newest show. Where talk is fun. My Talk 107.1. Everything entertainment. I don't need a camera when you're
4: in my eyes. Well, that was unnerving. I just found out JC and Paul hang out without me. That's annoying.
5: People hang out without Brittany?
4: No, I shut my eyes and you guys are, I guess, still around.
5: Why?
4: I don't, it's like that, what is that called? Permanent?
24: Oh, I don't know.
4: Subject permanence.
24: Is this a movie?
4: No, it's like a baby development milestone where object permanence is if kids can understand that if you put something behind their back or put something out of the wall, that it still exists.
24: Still there.
4: I never lost that. So I still, if you guys go away, I assume
5: you close your eyes and all of your friends disappear. That's fun.
24: We're here now.
4: Okay. All right. Fine. All right, Paul, you're going to have to be subjected to Mixtape Monday.
24: I can't wait.
4: Today's theme is welcome back because Kendall's coming back on Friday.
5: You're opening your eyes and Kendall's been here the whole time.
4: Yeah. She's just been sleeping. She also was in a coma state with her baby. Well, honestly, she's probably opposite because she has a newborn. Mm-hmm. Mike, who's going for? Oh wait, we got to kick it off.
5: Let's make it official.
25: Let's mix it up a little.
26: I made you a mixtape.
27: I spent weeks strategically arranging the perfect mix CD for you.
28: Spotify me, girl.
4: Today I made you a mixtape.
5: It is Mixtape Monday. All welcoming back Kendall this week. Hopefully, you text her to listen, right?
4: Yep.
5: Yeah, I definitely did too. No, I totally forgot to. Let's get a kid off with Brittany. You get to go first. Where are we starting this Mixtape Monday today?
4: I know where we're going. Where we always go, to Taylor Swift.
5: Of course.
4: Welcome to New York. Minneapolis is like the Midwest New York.
5: Okay.

0: it's corny, mm-hmm. but if you put on headphones and blast this in your ears while you're walking around New York or honestly any big buildings, you feel like that bitch.
1: Good to know.
0: You're welcome.
1: If I ever need to feel like that bitch, I've got a plan. JC, where are we going next?
2: So Michael Franti's Spearhead. This is the sweet song out of my three. Life is better with you. Just imagining Kendall and Brittany holding hands, running through the fields of daffodils. See, you can just sense it, right?
0: Yeah.
2: Sundresses.
0: She's being judgmental about my hair.
3: Every day is not Valentine's, but you make it feel like most of the time.
2: Aww.
3: When I'm all alone with you.
2: Right.
3: Picking up pieces of my life, sometimes there's ones I just can't find, but they found a home with you.
2: This is it.

0: you.
1: It's so cute.
2: Right, it really is. And all the Twin Cities are waiting for the two of you to be back together, doing the things you do, so we can just go, wow. At least my relationships aren't as messed up as those two.
1: It's true. I was like, you've listened, right? Like, I'm excited to have less workload, but like,
3: Love it. Let's keep it rolling on today's Mixtape Monday. We're welcoming back Kendall, and we're going to jump over to, mine's going to tell a story as it normally does, but we'll start with when Kendall left and why she left, because she had a little baby boy.

0: All right, there you go. Bit of a bow. We're kicking it off with that here for me, at least, as we are rolling through our round of songs here for our Mixtape Monday. Welcoming Kendall back. Let's go over to you, Brittany. What is next?
1: I remember that I did a song next, and I forgot to pull up my email. Yep.
2: Someone had to choose them, but I won't choose
1: it. And I do them quickly, so I would...

0: love that.
1: So
2: right?
1: Cute.
2: A good pop. Like iced tea and cocoa, like Brittany and Kendall.
3: Mm-hmm. Perfect. Let's keep it rolling on again. Welcoming back Kendall. So again, she had baby boy Bodie. And then, you know, we missed her. So that's why I bring in, I think, one of her favorite bands, Blink-182. Mm-hmm.

0: 182 with I Miss You.
1: Where are you? It's so good. Okay, I love this song whenever I, like, can't wait to get home, be at a deployment. I remember listening to this on the plane ride back home. This is Edward Sharpe and the Magnetic Zeros. Mm-hmm. This is Jade Castinos, or Castrinos.

0: Orlando. We ate all your snacks. If you're listening, make sure you bring some so you're not hangry.
1: A lot more.
0: We ate a lot of them. Like week one. All right, what do you got?
2: All right, so last up for me, Darius Rucker. This song starts with a hot mess verse and finishes with this wonderful lyric. So this is my bad comeback song.

0: I the burnt coffee?
1: You're the burnt coffee person.
2: Going down the drain.
1: Yeah.
0: Nobody's like, that's not salvageable. You got your radio on, so this is my bad comeback song. What did he do?
1: And baby, I know you got your radio on, so this is my bad.
0: My bad.
1: Come back.
0: Your sister was looking cute that night. My bad. My bad.
1: Thanks, Hootie.
0: All Don't right. you call him that. He gets irate.
2: He does. He's not a fan of that
0: not.
2: At all. We got one final song today on this Mixtape Monday. Again, welcome the baby boy. We miss her, and now it's time. It's time to welcome her back.
0: Everybody. So good. Rock your body. Yeah. I can see her dancing.

0: Yeah, you won't have the biggest butt in the studio anymore.
1: Thanks. I'm just very disappointed by this. I worked for 3 months while she was gone to grow a butt, and Kendall just exists.
2: To be fair, I don't have a butt, and I almost have a bigger butt than Brittany.
1: Yeah. And I've worked really hard to, like, have pants not fall off, and still leggings are holding on for their dear life.
3: I know.
1: Kendall's has a, like, physical, like, motion to it. It has its own gravity.
0: Brittany and the magnetic zero butt.
1: And let me tell you about it. That thing I've been riding for 2 years. Only reason we get sponsorships sometimes is that butt. Thank you. I'm probably its biggest fan. All right, that's your mixtape. Now, Kendall, get back here. I hope you were listening. We forgot to text you, so I'm sure you were. Also, Mike ate all your snacks.
2: It's me.
1: Bye. We'll see. Oh, when we get back, Paul Folger, he's been in the studio the whole time.
2: Woo!
1: Joke's on you guys. We'll be back. BK Show.
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1: Welcome back to the BK Show, where I can't stress enough, and trust me, we got emails about it, I'm dumb. And it's not what you know, it's who you know.

0: your blood is leaving your brain and going to your body.
1: Yes, that's it.
2: Do that. That's
1: it. Yeah, I'll say that. That'll always help someone's cause.
0: That always helps.
1: I'm not dumb. I'm just strong. Two things can be true, Lindsay. Lindsay Ogden. Lindsay and I, we hung out with Crisco from across the hall, and we did the coolest thing, Kat, a VO2 max.
2: Okay, tell me about this.
1: I know. Well, it was one of those things I've always wanted to do because I love running.
2: Yeah.
1: And Lindsay's like, I secretly feel like it was absolutely destiny because I won a little, like, contest of who we thought was going to be the fittest trainer at our gym.
2: Yeah.
1: And I have a little insider training because I've seen Lindsay train.
2: Right. Okay, got it.
1: So we get to do this VO2 max. Lindsay, what does VO2 max even mean?
0: So your VO2 max is essentially your body's ability to pump oxygen throughout it. So it is an indicator of your fitness. Yes, your ability to provide oxygen throughout your body. But it's also linked to things like reduced risk of cardiovascular disease and diabetes and overall mortality. So there's a lot of things tied to VO2 max. Basically, the more fit you are from a cardiovascular standpoint, the better off you are, which I mean, even the person that said you were dumb in an email probably knows that, but it's a way to quantify what that is for you.
2: Interesting.
1: Yeah. And so it's, Lifetime, we did it at Lifetime, and it was one of those things where I've seen people do it and it seems really intimidating, but the results are so interesting, maybe, because not only does it tell you your VO2 max, your conversion, but also it tells you your zones. Because, you know, like, Kat, sometimes you do a class and they're like, make sure you're in a zone two, make sure you're in zone three. And you're like,
2: what
1: is
2: that?
1: You're kind of just
2: feel it.
1: Put your treadmill up or down and you don't really know what that means. Like, Lindsay, why is finding out your zones so valuable?
0: Yeah, so we talked about this, Brittany, that the zones, when you do your test or a one-time snapshot, there's a lot of things that can affect your heart rate. Like, even when you wake up in the morning, your resting heart rate is slightly different. If it's higher, it means you're under more stress. So all these things play into it. Your training, your recovery, your eating, your sleeping, your stress levels. So finding out what your zones are or giving you a range, you do want to correlate it with your rate of perceived exertion. So we've talked through your zone two. Like, if you guys don't know this about Brittany, she's either 0 or 100, and there's not a lot of in between.
1: Shocking.
0: So that zone two... that zone two is more of that in between. So it's work, but it's very sustainable work. It's something you can maintain for 60, 90 minutes plus. So you want to correlate how do I feel, but then also looking at that heart rate. So just to give Brittany a little kudos, her VO2 was a 42.2. And just so you guys know, that is optimal for her age group and being a female. So go Brittany.
1: Yeah.
0: And then her zone two, we gave her a range. And it was funny, I saw her at the gym the other day and I was like, hey, how's it going? She's like, I actually just did my zone two. With that, we want to focus on that zone two because it helps build your aerobic base. So we're building your overall capacity by spending more time at those lower intensities.
1: And it was, Kat, it was like mind blowing to me because I don't know how many times I've been told, if you just lightly jog or walk at an incline, it's so good for you, right? Like the things that I want done. But my brain is also a gym teacher's daughter, where if you're not sweating and trying your hardest and feeling like you're going to vomit a little bit, are you even working out?
2: Got it. Yes.
1: And getting that confirmation from Lindsay was like so nice to be like, this is your zone two, and it's awful at doing the things it's supposed to do because you're not in it enough.
2: Right.
1: So now it's like always a great moment when you look at these little like snapshots of your health is because I now get to kind of run slower and get more benefit from
2: Absolutely,
1: it.
2: You do. Yeah.
1: And like, or maybe walk and, you know, like in Crisco's, matter, he's like, okay, here's where you need to be walking at or running because he was.
2: Sure.
1: The guy's insane, by the way. We're like, you can stop. And he's like, no, I can't. Like, he's crazy. But the test itself.
0: Yeah, he started running and Brittany called him out and said, you're no longer walking races from here on out.
2: There you go.
1: At least with me. I don't have 5 hours all the time, Crisco. We're supposed to do another half marathon. And I'm like, he's a really good runner. He's got legs.
2: Amazing.
1: His legs are like trees. They are what people would pay money to get calf implants for. I know. Our boss's boss, Dan Seaman, is like, I know I'm not supposed to say that, but damn, he's got good legs.
2: Gams, right? Gams.
1: He's totally. Got gams. He's got gams for days. Okay, so the test itself, Lindsay, it was, tell us what exactly happens.
0: So you, as you experience, and I know you're going to eventually post about it so people can look at this on your page, but you wear a mask and the analyzer's attached to the mask. So it
2: I've
0: actually sits
2: this.
0: In the back of your head.
1: Yeah, you look like Bane.
0: So Yeah, you do. You look like Bane. And so if there's

0: anything uncomfortable about it, it's typically that, and then the fact that you are going to be going as fast as you can until you can't anymore. So that part's not always comfortable for people either. But it's short. It's not long lived. And I swear, every time someone gets done, they go, "Oh, I could have gone further." And Brittany said that as soon as she got her mask off.
1: Really?
0: But the test is going anywhere from typically about 8 to up to 16 minutes. The slower the protocol you pick, the more you're going to be on there, because we are trying to get you to go as far as you can. But then once we get done with the test, we're going to establish that VO2 max. We're going to get those heart rate zones Brittany talked about. And then we're going to look at your utilization of both carbs or glycogen and fat within your zones as well. So you're going to get kind of three buckets of information after you get through your assessment.
1: And like, I get it. There's a lot of people who go, "I don't think this would apply to me," or whatever. But the fact is, Lindsay, it feels like a lot of times, you know, and I love my classes and I go to my classes. It's nice to kind of have more intentionality or like an idea of what you should be doing for some goals you want. And then you feel like you're kind of, it's less throwing a dart in the dark.
0: I'm always a fan, and you guys know this from having me on, like, I'm a fan of finding what you like, because that's what you're going to probably be most consistent with, and that's what matters the most. But then from there, to your point, this is a little bit of working smarter, not necessarily harder, or to your point as well, giving you a plan, giving you something to, like, why am I doing what I'm doing? And it's a little bit more methodical instead of just hopping on and doing something or going into a class and doing something. You have a little bit more of a why behind it.
2: Also, is this something that then you can improve? You know, once you get your number,
0: definitely.
2: Okay, you can work on it and make it better.
0: Yes, yes. So you're working both ends of the spectrum. So talking about like that zone two, you're building your base, you're doing more aerobic fitness. It's very sustainable, low impact, low intensity. But then we do want to spend time, like I know Brittany, when she's come to class, she'll go sprint at a 13 on the treadmill. We do want to tap into those zones, those higher four and fives. You're not going to spend as much time there because you physically can't. But it's important to get all ends of the spectrum, because if your body's not used to it, if it hasn't been exposed to it, it's not going to be good at it. So the more that we can be methodical of touching each of those throughout the week and spending more time in the lower and less time in the top, but still, you know, getting to that, you're going to have a wider base to go from, and you're going to be able to go further longer. So there's just a lot of benefits to touching a little bit of all of it throughout the week and not getting too caught up in one area or one type of heart rate zone.
1: I feel like Kat wants to do it.
2: I do.
1: Really?
2: I'm like sitting. I don't know if I can put my.
1: Okay, no, you don't have to run.
2: I can't run.
1: I can't stress enough. You start
0: you
1: at what.
0: You can do an incline. You can do an incline test too. You don't have to run.
1: And, the point is to just every 2 minutes or so, you go up a little more,
2: more.
1: And then you stop when you can't do it. You can't do it anymore. So you find your heart rate, whatever it is, whatever type of fitness you're at. It's a really nice group activity, because a lot of times you work out, you feel very, I feel very like isolated in
2: alone.
1: Like a lot of these journeys you do.
2: 100%.
1: But this one, I even text, like I'll send Lindsay screenshots of, "Hey, 30 minutes in my zone two, baby."
2: I love that.
1: Yeah. I think.
0: And I do take music requests. So we did play some EDM Taylor Swift mashup. So she had that. But after hearing your last segment, Brittany, I think I need to bring in Tom Cruise too.
1: We might get Mike on this treadmill and we'll like end up breaking the machine. I think it's cool. I think it's fun. I think anybody who literally goes, you know, "I'm kind of lost in where to start in this," I think this is a great like place. And there's a lot of these kind of things that you can do where you feel like, okay, there's a plan, or I know where I'm at. And just to have a little bit more of a, call and response to your workouts.
2: Right.
0: And it makes it more individualized. We hear all the time, there's so much stuff on social media. I don't know where to start. I get confused. There's so much. And so this is a way even just to have a conversation of what are you focused on? What do you want to improve? And giving things more individualized to you instead of blanket statements or just broad statements.
2: But it's also going to like strengthen, in this article I'm reading right now, your heart and lungs. Everyone wants that.
1: Yeah.
2: Everyone wants stronger lungs. Everyone wants stronger heart. Like, even if it's right, all of this information is going to feed into that and help you want to do it and hit the goal, right?
0: And I know strength training's had its moments, and as it should, like it is very important, and I'm not saying to not do it, but I feel like cardio has taken a back seat to strength.
2: It really has, I think.
0: They're both important. They're both important. Like you need to have both in your life, and it's just a matter of where are you at now? What are your current skills and abilities, and where do we need to get to based off what your goals are? But having both is important.
2: Brittany, do you lift?
1: Yeah.
2: You lift as well?
1: Yeah.
2: But you love your cardio.
1: Cardio is for my head loves cardio.
2: Yeah.
1: I literally can't wait to get outside and run most days.
2: Yeah.
1: And then like this, doing it this way is like productive.
2: Sure.
1: So I love, if you give me a task, that's why like I'm like, all right, let's make a game plan.
2: Yes.
1: When I'm told I have to stay at a zone 2 for 30 minutes, it's like a check mark that I love checking. And then
2: you're playing the game.
1: I'm playing the game and then do the interval. So I usually do both things because I love them both. And like lifting to me is the easy thing.
2: Sure.
1: Because it's like, that was 2 seconds.
2: Right.
1: It's like
2: right.
1: 2 seconds. Why do guys complain about this? It's so easy. So I had to lift that in the air 5 times. Okay. And you're like, that was a set. Have you ever ran on a treadmill for 2 hours? Because I have.
2: Oh, God.
1: Have you ever pooped yourself on a treadmill? I've 3 different times, Kat. Why? Why do you ask?
2: Oh, my gosh.
1: Normal.
2: That's why I don't run.
1: No, you don't have to.
2: Okay, fine.
1: You never have to run in the history of ever.
2: Lindsay, I want to meet you.
0: And Kat, I'll let you know that just because you run doesn't mean you're going to poop your pants either.
2: Okay.
0: So just
2: listen, I am Kat, though. I mean, if Brittany's done it, it will happen to me. So
1: it's fine. If you're wearing black leggings, it's fine.
2: It's fine. It's fine. Nobody knows.
1: Oh, Lindsay, thank you so much. And thanks so much. I'm going to post that video here like probably in the next couple days. But where do we follow you on your socials?
0: On Instagram, it's going to be lifewithcoach_Lo.
1: And thank you so much for doing that for me and Crisco. We just had the best time. When she says she brings music, it's a giant speaker that everybody had to endure.
2: I love it.
1: My Taylor Swift at Lifetime.
2: I can't wait to see how you post this on your...
1: So
2: your social.
1: I can't wait, Kate. I feel like you got to do one of these.
2: I know. Okay. Incline only, Lindsay.
1: Okay.
0: Incline. We got you.
1: All right, Lindsay. We'll talk to you soon. But when we get back, of course, we're going to play a little red flag. Not like two-door divorcees telling you who you shouldn't date.
2: Exactly.
1: At red flag on the date here on the BK Show.
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1: Kat, you actually get to sing this part. Ready?
2: I know.
1: Ready?
23: I'm working late, because I'm a singer.
1: Yes! Because when I sing it, it's not accurate or good. So it's a problematic.
2: It's hard to sing Sabrina songs, guys, though. I have to, like, hold back. I'm a loud singer, you know? I'm like, wait.
1: Yeah, I meant, like, it's accurate it's to like, your life. So, like, the fact that you were good was, like, a bonus. Okay, I'm sorry. I didn't mean to put you on the spot.
2: No, but,
1: like,
2: it's fine. That's my favorite line of the song because it's true.
1: So every time you work late, you sing it to yourself?
2: Yeah, totally.
1: I agree.
2: On the drive home.
1: Do you love Sabrina?
2: I love Sabrina. I'm obsessed right now.
1: Where are you with Olivia Rodrigo?
2: I am not into it yet, but I would like to. My niece is.
1: Gracie Abrams just put out a new album.
2: Did I listen to that?
1: I love it.
2: I love it.
1: Mini Bar is the best song on there. It's okay, so good, but there's so many good songs
2: on
1: there.
2: I'm obsessed. I'm in a loop right now with Hayley Williams from Paramore.
1: I love her.
2: That new album, I'm finally in, and now I can't stop. And it's like, if you're in my car, it's like, that's playing.
1: She's so good. She's so talented.
2: Good. I love her.
1: Okay, we like to gather around. One of the three of us are happily married, and it doesn't matter who. We won't point them out. We'll just assume we all
2: are. We
1: won't
2: point him out.
1: Yeah, we won't. He won't get the attention he deserves.
24: He won't say anything about it.
1: No.
24: It's all good.
1: And we like to play a little red flag on the date. Whistle noise. Mike, how do we play?
24: Now, how this game works, it's very simple. I bring up a scenario for you. It could be, in your mind, a red flag, a green flag, or a beige flag. This is usually early on in the dating process. You're trying to feel things out a little bit with the individual in question. And you just discuss it. You give me your thought. Red, green, or beige. And if it's needing a determination, let's say you both tied, or maybe one said green, one says red, I'll come in to play tiebreaker. Usually we just, you know, come up with different scenarios. Brittany, you brought one to us today that I need more explanation on. Because all I have in our notes right now for our first red flag on the date is, quote, choose hair.
2: Choose, as in EWS, not choose.
1: Doesn't choose its hair.
24: Doesn't choose to have hair.
2: Choose.
24: Choose, like, you know, eat and cut or something. Hair.
1: Yeah. Like, hair? You know, some people chew their fingernails. You know, have you ever seen people that grab the end of their hair and kind of chew on it? Yeah, it's gross.
2: 1,000%.
1: And I think the answer is...
24: Well, slow down then. Come on now. Okay, so now we've got a clarification. Somebody who chews on their hair. Brittany, why don't you go first?
2: Because
24: I have no idea what you're going
2: to
24: do with this.
1: This is a half-minute segment.
24: Yeah.
1: And that's what I'm acting like.
24: Lovely.
1: it's disgusting. And every time I see it, like, I actually see people suck on their hair more.
2: Mm-hmm.
1: Hate. And the fact that, Mike, you've never experienced this.
24: Actually, I have. I have.
1: Did you used to do it and that's why you're bald?
24: Yes. No, I used to do it, but not because I was bald. In college, I had the biggest, the longest goat you would ever, like, goatee. It ran. I could grab onto the chin hair that I had. I grew it out in college, so it was literally, like, 2.5 inches
2: like
24: long.
2: Like a ponytail?
24: Yeah, so got long. I would wrap it up into it, like, in a little ponytail. Oh. But I could actually, and I would do this in class, and I would do this to, like, just, because I'm a fingernail biter. But when I had this really long goatee, I would actually lift it up, and I swear I would chew on it. It was.
1: 1 second, though. We have to do this real quick by law. Mike Lohr.
24: So, yes, I used to chew on my hair, but it was actually my chin hair from my really massively long goatee.
1: You're the only person who's like, not on the hair of my chinny chin chin. And like that sentence makes sense.
24: In that case, yeah, I did. So, yeah. And guess what? It is a red flag. It's a red flag. I knew me in college. That's a terrible, terrible trait.
2: Oh,
24: nobody should do that.
2: Sarah, good luck to you.
1: I am haunted. This is ghoulish behavior. True. This is wild, Mike Ganger.
24: There used to be a picture online people could find of it, but I can see if I can find it here.
1: So Mike, who didn't understand chewed hair? You're the gaslighter of the century. Congratulations.
2: No, I thought I was good.
1: Brittany, what do you mean the thing you literally do, Mike?
24: I had to bring it up in that way, though, because most people don't, I don't know. Maybe a lot of people. So a lot of people do this that have long hair. I've never had long hair on my head.
1: There's like random people in my life that do it, and it's so gross.
2: I've only seen women do it, honestly.
1: Same. I didn't even know that was an option for men.
24: It was when your chin hair's long enough.
1: I can't imagine. You flip it around. Yeah. It literally grosses me out.
24: It was so bizarre.
2: Did it ever taste salty? Like you had, there was like... And sweat? Maple syrup or maple syrup. From the breakfast in
1: also,
2: there.
1: Also, maple syrup is not salty.
2: Savory. Or was
24: delicious.
2: It salty from like...
1: It's sweet.
24: I was missing an opportunity.
2: Was there any ketchup ever in there? Or like...
24: Should have been.
1: And I'm such a messy eater. I always think about what it would
2: salty
1: be like
2: sweat.
1: If I had like a beard.
2: Mm-hmm. I'll let mine grow out and then I'll tell you.
1: Same. Same sometimes. I think it's disgusting. I think it's gross. I don't like the idea of anybody sucking or chewing on their hair. I would never be comfortable with this.
2: You say red flag.
1: I say red flag. I say raw. Like that, like red flag, like literally the car's like on fire. I don't know.
2: Okay. Yeah. I used to be a nail biter in high school, though. I mean, it's we're talking. We're so many, so past that. I'm also going to agree it is a red flag. I don't want to see my partner chewing their hair.
1: No.
24: I didn't either.
2: I'm sorry, Mike. I think I'm insulting
24: not.
2: You,
24: don't be
2: though.
24: Sorry.
1: He should learn a lesson.
24: I did. I shaved it all off.
1: Sarah, shame your man.
2: Yeah, red flag.
1: Red flag.
2: Boom.
24: Yeah, there's no question. That's a red flag.
2: Okay,
24: how about this one?
2: Okay.
24: Reusing the same tissue after, a couple of days.
1: Days?
24: Days is what it says. 2 days specifically is what it says in this scenario. So maybe use the tissue, set it off the side, it never made its way to the garbage, and then, watching the show later that next day, use it again, or the next day.
2: Oh, Lord! Like, blowing your nose in it?
24: Well, that's another conversation. There's a handkerchief conversation, too. Like, the old farmer where
1: or
24: you
1: not.
24: Got the...
2: Yes.
1: Nobody's dating that person.
2: No, my dad does this, though.
24: Farmer needs a wife.
2: Dad has a hanky.
1: And is he single?
2: No.
1: Is he married to mom?
2: Yes. They just celebrated their 53rd.
1: See, he's a red flag. Your mom should have.
2: 53rd anniversary.
24: 53 years.
1: Cat's
24: That's
1: mom.
24: A green flag.
1: Cat's
24: green
1: mom, flag. It's time to leave him.
2: Hey, mom. Mom, tell him to stop using a hanky all
1: it's
2: day.
1: It's so
2: long.
1: Gross.
2: It is so gross.
1: I will say this, though.
2: I do not get it.
1: I have, because I'm just a sporadic person, I definitely have done this. I live alone. It's me and Gogo.
2: Okay.
1: Like, I've set a tissue in a spot and then been like, used it again. And not, but it's not deliberate. It's not like, this is where my 2 day
2: like, I'm
1: hanky.
2: Saving it.
1: Yeah, I'm not saving a Kleenex, but have I been this person? Yeah, I've been this, I know I've been this person.
24: Ooh,
2: I literally,
24: gross.
2: So you're, what are you going to call it then? Are you going red flag?
1: Oh, beige flag.
2: Oh.
1: Sometimes you're just a chaotic person and things happen and you just have like a, one-off Kleenex, and then all of a sudden you got to use an item. I have used...
2: No!
1: Sorry. Have a father who you love who's blowing his nose
2: in a
1: 4 days deep in a hanky.
2: Oh, God, it's so gross.
1: Does he wash it every day?
24: That's red flag then for you, Kat?
2: So it's red flag for me.
24: All right.
2: So I don't know if he washes it every day. I mean, he's got a literal drawer full of these.
1: Ugh.
2: All different colors. So I'm hoping, I'm assuming it's a daily thing.
24: Clearly, the most disgusting thing we've heard from this entire segment is the fact that Brittany reuses Kleenexes and the same tissue. Because that is a massive red flag, and it's so disgusting.
2: Throw it in the garbage.
24: Oh, gross.
2: You just
24: red, flag,
2: to get
24: red,
2: back
24: flag, red flag, red flag, red flag, red flag, red flag, red flag, red flag, red flag.
1: Oh,
24: red
1: my.
24: Flag. Such a red flag.
1: Wow.
24: Brittany Lore.
1: Are you trying to put a mirror up to me? Because guess what? I'm oblivious. I will not.
0: It's Things for Kids.
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1: You're listening to My Talk 107.1, where talk is mostly the Odyssey because that's what's happening right now. We have a review on the Odyssey coming up at 3:40 from Mike Ganger himself because he went last night. Mike, do you want to give us a teaser? One word.
24: Epic.
1: Oh, that's a good word.
2: That's good.
1: Two syllables, but so powerful. Christopher Nolan was talking about the way he rolls, right? Like how he films, what's his vibe, because like he's got to do interviews even though The Odyssey is set to rock. One thing he said that he will not let his actors wear, like especially Anne Hathaway really wanted to wear this. He said, "You will not be wearing Uggs on my set ever."
2: What is his qualm with Uggs?
1: What is your problem? Uggs are...
2: What's your problem?
1: Especially because a lot of places they're filming are cold.
2: I was going to say, that's seriously, people don't know that. Like, on set, it is freezing. People are in puffer jackets all the time. You want the Uggs.
1: Yeah, they look like those swimmers that are about to jump in the water that have, like, those big parka warm-ups.
2: Yes.
1: So, Christopher Nolan feels that Uggs are a signifier of the modern world.
2: Oh,
1: it breaks the immersion and takes the actors out of the world where they are trying to create. He compares them to wearing, he compares wearing them on set to eating a bag of chips off camera. Two things I think most people would like to do.
2: I would like to do that in between takes.
1: Anne Hathaway shared that the rule became an inside joke after she tried wearing them on the set of The Dark Knight. Matt Damon said that Christopher Nolan hates Uggs more than anything.
2: This is so quirky, and I kind of love it.
1: And then they were, like, leaning into it because they go, this is across the board. Every actor knows this who's ever worked with him because Emily Blunt recalled wearing Uggs on the set of Oppenheimer and compared Nolan's reaction to Miranda Priestly from The Devil Wears Prada, noting he simply stared at the boots and told her, take them off. Take them off.
2: That's all.
1: That's all. Emily? That's all. I would not do well in this environment as somebody who is cold right now in this 70-degree room. I would not thrive.
2: You want your feet warm. Also, that will dictate your whole body temperature is your feet.
24: It's funny, too, because I'm sure every actor has a different reaction to it. For example, John Bernthal was doing an interview recently where he was like, the scene where we were in the Trojan horse, like, it was actually submerged in freezing cold water.
2: Ooh.
24: And they wouldn't stop shooting because they were actually in it shooting. And he was like, Christopher Nolan or somebody was like, you guys need to get out. You need a break. And John Bernthal's yelling, you can't break me, Chris. You can't do it.
1: I don't like that vibe.
24: Like, he's
1: I don't
24: just
1: like
24: so,
1: that.
24: Again, so I don't think he would mind the UGG rule nearly as much as Anne Hathaway. But
2: no.
24: I think John Bernthal gets it.
1: I think if you ask John Bernthal, hey, do you want a pair of Uggs? He'd be like, I don't understand the question.
24: No, I don't
1: foresee him having a good cozy pair of Uggs. I don't think he romanticizes his life. Okay, then. What is something from that time that I'm legally allowed to put on me then, Chris Nolan? Because guess what? Mama needs some warmth. Like, are we allowed to wear like an actual sheep at that point? What do they want? What does he want from them?
2: Right? Also, you're staring at a bunch of people in plain clothing actually filming you.
1: That's the thing that broke. I just ate Subway 2 hours ago.
2: Yeah, right?
1: I left my family.
2: I'm not really in this. There is an actual reality in front of me that I'm. Yeah, I mean.
1: I just talked to my mom on FaceTime about what couch to get in Florida.
2: Yeah.
1: Like, there's a suspension of disbelief I have to accept.
2: We have to.
1: The fact
2: to
1: that
2: do the
1: I,
2: job.
1: The fact that you are talking nicely to me and I'm a woman and you're off camera, like, there's a lot of things happening here. You're right. And, like, he compared it to eating chips, and I go,
2: no!
1: But, like,
2: I do not agree.
1: But also, like, those are both really normal things.
2: And eat the chips. You're gonna need that energy shoot the scene.
1: Like, so were they just walking around with almost like the Renaissance Festival eating
2: the turkey leg?
1: Turkey legs?
24: You want comfort? You want an Oscar? Take your pick.
1: Comfort every time.
2: Comfort.
1: Like, I
2: step one. We have a rule in my band. We've had this rule for 12 years, and step one is get comfy.
1: Yeah.
2: Whatever that means to you. Like, if you're in rehearsal and we're in my basement, get comfy. If you're on stage and you're dressed up, first get comfy how you can in that moment. Like, that's just number one.
1: No corsets.
2: No, we need to breathe.
1: How would you feel if your drummer, maybe not your drummer because they have to like hit things with their feet.
2: No, I like this.
1: Okay, fine. What's your drummer's name?
2: Jay.
1: What if Jay rolls up and I'm not even like the short normal Uggs, the ones I have that are tall and also have fur on the outside.
2: I'm in.
1: Jay is like, these are the comfort shoes I want to wear on stage forever.
2: I'm so in.
1: And then he becomes an internet sensation of this drummer wears a drugger. Drug. Nope. I can't put a drummer in.
2: A drummer wears a drugger.
1: I'm a drugger.
2: That,
1: nope. No.
2: Not him. For sure not him. But
1: Jay,
2: a drugger.
1: Jay, this doesn't reflect you. These are my bad decisions.
2: Also, I feel like drummers can kind of like make
1: they
2: their own.
1: Whatever.
2: He wears a shirt that says nice shirt. And he'll always say, look what I brought my nice shirt to the gig.
1: Literally, if a... There's nothing
2: can their own
1: you
2: brand.
1: Can't outweird a
2: you can't
1: drummer.
2: Outweird a drummer.
1: There's nothing a drummer could do. You'd go, that's weird. If
2: there's
1: a bar is so low for drummers.
2: Yes,
1: respectfully.
2: Totally respectfully. There's a lot of drummers that go barefoot. I don't understand that. Like if I was playing drums, you better believe I'm wearing some kind of shoe. But
1: maybe they like I need to feel. I need to feel that pedal. Yeah, I can't have another thing between me and my drum.
2: I would never make a no Uggs. Rule
1: no
2: in this Uggs. Band.
1: Nugs. You're in a hurry.
2: Where
1: everybody knows you. You're
2: also,
1: Kat Perkins' UGG rule is you have to wear them.
2: And also,
1: you should have a show where you literally fart. And if anyone needs to borrow some, I have so many UGGs.
2: Great. I have a skull pair of UGGs. They have skulls all over them. I mean, they get fashionable.
1: I love that for you.
2: Right? I could wear them on stage.
1: I have so many UGGs. And then I realized, too, I bought so many UGGs that I have fake UGGs that I didn't even realize were fake UGGs until somebody goes, you know those are FUGGs, right? And I go, I didn't know that.
2: Oh.
1: Like, I bought UGGs off somebody online. And I was like, wow, these are a steal. No, they're not. You actually paid
2: they're
1: a lot of money
2: Uggs.
1: For fake Uggs.
2: But
1: no, they were like that, like Ugg. They say Ugg on them, but they're like the non-Ugg Ugg. I don't know.
2: Totally. Uggs are also slippery in the winter, by the way.
1: So slippery.
2: They're
1: not
2: so
1: good
2: slippery
1: in the,
2: in the winter.
1: Great fall shoe.
2: Like what?
1: Great fall spring. Honestly, great summer shoe.
2: Yes.
1: Awful.
2: And on set.
1: And
2: I don't agree.
1: On set and
2: no,
1: in concert. Hey guys, from Kat Perkins, from here on out, only an Ugg band.
2: Only Uggs.
24: Only Uggs.
1: What is the item on a guy that makes him instantly hot? 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
4: You were singing. That's
5: why. I know, but I think that's Kendall singing in my head.
6: Long for one more day, things will go your way.
4: Yeah, you got a good voice. Here we go. Ready?
6: Hold on for one more day.
4: We just harmonized.
5: We totally did it.
4: I went high, which is wild.
5: Did it, and I was like, I'm just going to do it and see what happens.
4: All right.
5: Steve Patterson can eat that.
4: Yeah.
5: We harmonized and we did it.
4: Mike, I don't know how this works. Send that to Steve.
5: Yeah,
4: Print that out and send it to Steve.
7: I'll send it right now.
4: It's a Way Back Wednesday, and you said it's the wayest Way Back Wednesday of all time.
7: Yeah, we're going way, way, wayest back all Way Back possibilities, because we are going to talk about The Odyssey. Saw the movie last night. I know a lot of people have been talking about it. A lot of people have been buzzing about it because it is out in theaters right now. This is the Christopher Nolan film that has all the big-time A-listers in it. And, of course, it's based off of Homer's The Odyssey, which was created about 3,000 years ago.
4: Whoa. So no spoilers. How does this
5: no
4: end?
5: No spoilers.
7: I will say this movie, it lived up and felt as epic as we thought it was going to be.
4: And that's daunting, because as people who are constantly reading reviews and people going on and on about how good this movie is, that's wild.
7: It was absolutely wild. And I will say the other thing is, and I didn't watch a ton of trailers, or, and I don't think there were that many out there, but what I did see, they really, and I will not spoil anything because I want everyone to see it, they really, but no, the way they did a couple of things, there's a few things I can say. There's a lot more unsettling horror aspects to this than I ever thought there was going to be.
4: Really?
7: There's some moments where it's just like, and again, you know what's happening, you know what's going to happen, you know these battles are going to take place, you know the characters that are going to show up, but the way it was executed and the way that it was never shown in the trailer left a lot of people in this theater we were at just like, their jaws were on the floor.
4: Okay.
7: And that's the one thing I will say. This is an experience to the standpoint you have to see this movie in theaters. Please, please go see this movie in theaters, and I'll tell you why. But I got done with this movie. He never lets you up. He never takes a break. Oppenheimer, the last time we saw a Christopher Nolan movie, and a lot of Christopher Nolan movies, the dialogue is the driver. And it's these little moments, and it's these, they're high-intensity moments, but it's a lot of dialogue-driven high-intensity moments.
4: Yeah.
7: This movie has so much action. And it is so thrilling from start to finish. There isn't a moment to like take a breath. You get done with this movie. I was physically exhausted. I'm driving home and I'm like, I don't want to listen to podcasts. I don't want to listen to music. I want to just sit here by myself, because I drove there by myself when I met Sarah there. And I was like, I just need to reflect on this experience, and I just need to come down, because my anxiety, my intensity was through the roof.
4: Okay, wow. I was going to ask, should I wear a diaper or dehydrate myself? But now I'm like, do I need a beta blocker?
7: Yeah, because
5: I've got some. You can have some. Cool.
7: I always say, anytime it's a three-hour movie, you know, I'm always like, okay, if I have to go to the bathroom, I know it's probably not a great movie, because it's like, and then I'm thinking about it. I started this movie, it felt like it's an hour and a half. Like, it flies by. I heard a couple people I saw in the comments said, oh, it feels like it's a little slow in the middle. I completely disagree, because there's not a moment they let you up.
4: Wow.
7: Like, it is from one scene to another. Just like the book, we're bouncing around a lot. So just be prepared for that. You're going to all of a sudden see Odysseus at one age, then you're going to see him as another age, and then it's going to go back and forth, a little mix. But it keeps the story going. It keeps it fast-paced. Christopher Nolan's a master. Like, this is unbelievable. It's
4: wow.
7: So freaking good.
4: Are you getting paid to say this?
7: No, I wish.
4: Be honest.
7: Trust me, I wish.
5: Be honest.
4: I don't know. He's walking around with a Gucci belt today, I thought.
5: Oh, God.
7: As I was walking into the show, AJ over at Score grabbed me. He's like, so what was your thoughts? He's like, he said, I think it's top five favorite movie I've ever seen in my entire life. And if somebody had to say that, and someone said that to me, I was like, yeah, I buy it. I will say, despite having so many A-plus listers in this movie and massive stars in this movie, there wasn't a moment where I was like, oh, that's Robert Pattinson playing this role. That's Matt Damon doing this. That's Travis Scott doing this. All of the characters get lost in their role. The acting was so good. Anne Hathaway was absolutely incredible.
4: People are saying this is her Oscar movie.
7: It should be.
5: I love her so much.
4: Well, their big hot take for JC was John Leguizamo was the take, like the best star or the best thing in it.
7: He was great. Love that. I thought he was so good in it. The one moment I can't lie. There was one moment where I kind of geeked out a little bit, but that's just because we're 2 weeks away from the next Spider-Man movie. And when Tom Holland hugged John Bernthal, I was like, oh, the Punisher and Spider-Man are hugging it out. Like, I had that one moment, one time. But for the most part, I know there was a lot of controversy around the casting. My goodness. The biggest controversy around casting, those people were so limited at their exposure in the movie. They weren't in the movie that much. Yeah. I love that that was a big hot take, that some people are refusing to watch this because of casting decisions. And the choices that were made, they're very rarely featured.
4: What if, like,
5: makes me so happy,
4: Tom Holland literally had a moment and Zendaya where, like, in their contract they get to make the Spider-Man hand real quick with the camera? Like,
5: they totally should have.
4: Just a quick wink.
7: Now, the huge thing everyone's been talking about with Christopher Nolan and how this was shot, we can go into some of those details, but everyone's like, oh, you can see it in IMAX 70mm or 35mm or whatever. There's all different 4K, all these different versions of seeing it. Sure. I know people geek out about stuff like that. You know what I always say when it comes to movies, you need to go there for the sound. The sound and the audio in this movie was unbelievably good. Now, it's the same Ludwig Göransson. It's the same guy, the composer of this one, is the same guy who composed Sinners and also Oppenheimer and a bunch of other massive, massive movies. He's so good. Apparently, he created all of the instruments. Like, he didn't use any modern instruments. He literally said, we're going to create instruments based on what the instruments at the time were going to be, and we're creating and composing the music like that.
4: And that's why Christopher Nolan said, hey, if this guy can make instruments, you guys can't wear Uggs.
7: Exactly.
5: You're totally right.
4: Mike.
7: There is one more thing when it comes to the sound. I don't want to miss this part. There is a noise, and I'm not going to tell you what it was. There is a sound you will hear in this movie that I will never unhear in my entire life. I've never heard anything like it, and I'll never hear. It's one of the reasons why I needed to just take some time. It is the most haunting, chilling, unsettling sound I've ever heard in my entire life, and it happened in this movie. And as soon as you watch it, you're going to hear that and be like, OMG, I know the sound.
4: Whoa! Because now you're getting the sound of silence for me and Kat, because I don't know how to take that in.
5: All I can think of is like, ooh, like the skull.
4: I keep
5: like
4: thinking. So we have heard that before.
5: We have.
7: Daunting. You guys have both seen Oppenheimer, right?
5: No.
4: Yeah, yes.
7: Oh, okay.
5: You have not?
4: No, I know.
5: I've seen something that you haven't, and it's long.
4: I know. Well, I was in my Barbie era. Couldn't be bothered, and now I feel like it's...
7: But you
4: watch it at home?
7: You saw Peacock, so you're good. It's a Peacock one.
4: Just go watch it at home? Everyone says go watch it in theaters.
5: Oh, it's so good.
7: Well, you can't watch Oppenheimer
4: in
7: theaters.
4: Like eventually they'll be there.
7: No.
4: Hey, guys, sometimes they do
5: watch it at home now.
7: But the reason why I bring it up is because there was a moment in Oppenheimer, and everyone knows, and I'm sorry, I'm going to slightly spoil it for you, Brittany. It's been 3 years. You should have been on it. Where we're all waiting to hear what it's going to sound like when the bomb explodes.
4: Oh, yeah.
7: And it's during the test, and when it explodes, he just goes silent. He literally cut the audio completely. So you're seeing people react, but you're not hearing it. And the entire theater just went silent. That is how this movie felt when this sound came out. And I'm just like,
5: it's a powerful moment in that one.
7: And he did this once. He did this in another scene as well. There were so many just iconic moments like that where the audio is why you have to see this movie in theaters. Plus the experience. The theater was completely packed. People were, their jaws were on the floor. We did have some Britneys who clapped at the end of it. Like,
5: yes!
7: It was.
4: You got to show your support.
7: It was remarkable.
4: Hey, guys, they don't pay people enough. Sometimes you got to give people claps. Yeah. And
5: you just got to do it.
4: The people working at the theater waiting to go clean it.
5: Yeah, exactly.
7: What was your thought? Or what was your question?
4: I'm going to be honest, because the person I bought the ticket for, the first question they asked was, are we seeing it in IMAX? And I said, every decision I made around this movie was after work on a Friday, but it's a 3-hour movie. So before 10 p.m., I would like to be at home by 11 p.m.
5: Yeah.
4: So all decisions I made, the ticket I bought, I don't know the sound, I don't know the seating, I don't know the whatever screen, and now you're making me nervous that I made decisions based off getting to bed at a reasonable time.
7: Well, I know there are people that are. I'm not a stickler when it comes to I want to see it in this version. No. I don't care about the seeing. I didn't see it in an IMAX.
4: I watch stuff on my phone.
7: I know you do. So again, but what I'm saying is it's the audio. And every theater you go to, when you go to the theater, you're going to have the good audio.
8: Oh my gosh.
7: This audio, the sound of this movie, if you're not going to be able to go to one of the 41 true IMAX theaters that this was absolutely shot for, which guess what? There's none around here. It doesn't really matter. Just go there and go to the theater because you need to listen to it.
8: I'm not sure that I've heard Mike Ganger so excited about anything.
4: Well, Sheep Detective.
7: Sheep Detective. Still my favorite movie of the year. The Odyssey is the best movie I've seen this year. It's not close. 10 out of 10. It's not close.
4: I didn't even ask you to 10 out of 10.
7: Yeah, I just did. Just... It's 10 out of 10. This is
4: your confidence is too much for me right
7: it's
4: now.
7: It's so freaking
4: Who are you?
7: Amazing.
4: I feel like you need to be a movie reviewer. I've told so Quinn he needs to start. I feel like you officially have to start. You made me so excited about this because I already have tickets. I'm going. You need to.
8: Good, great. I probably need to do it.
4: Hey, Drew.
8: Hey, Drew.
4: If you're in between patients, please buy tickets.
8: Put a date on the books. Be that prepared, Kai.
7: Work on that thoughtfulness.
4: Also, Drew, lie to her about the time because you can't be late to a
8: thousand
4: movie.
8: Percent. So,
4: that's Mike,
8: so dumb.
4: Great review of The Odyssey. You made me even more pumped. The sound. I feel like it's a body crunch.
8: Okay.
4: I don't know why. I'm stunned right now.
8: I'm stoked.
3: Brittany and Kendall.
8: I met Timothy Oliphant.
7: Ooh.
4: And?
8: But I scared the pants off of him. I just ran up to him. I was like, oh my God, Timothy Oliphant. You know, that kind of thing. And I was on The Voice, right? So like all these NBC people were like, come on. We were like in a closed area. He was kind of like, yeah, we got to go. I'm like, no way. You're like my favorite person in the entire world because I watch Justified all the time. I did that.
4: And he was like, I'm sorry, you've got crazy eyes and I got to protect my time.
8: 100%.
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4: Welcome back to the old BK show, where sometimes we're just getting all revved up for all the right reasons. I think it was yesterday, Kacey Musgraves, she's dropped this album a while ago. I know, Leah, you're a big fan of this album. I'm a

0: since it's just about eating honey.
1: Sure. 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
0: Totally. Why not? Well, she dropped a music video for it. And let me tell you, this thing, and this is like a public service announcement. if you're driving, pull over. If you're at your house, find a room alone. Please go watch Kacey Musgraves' Mexico Honey. Like, it is done in a way where both her and the male lead are the equally hottest couple I've ever seen. There's like a dinginess to the way they're hooking up too in this like dark club. And he's just handsy on her. And I'm just like, Kacey Musgraves, there is something about you where I believe you are good at everything.
2: Okay.
0: I saw this last night and went, I can't stop. I have to quit watching this.
2: I love how this entire is just, I'm really into Kacey Musgraves. Forget the guy. Like, it doesn't even matter what he looks like. Like, I'm just really into this music video and her. She's completely naked.
0: Yeah.
2: Wait, that just happened. Now he's covered in honey.
0: Yeah, that I
2: don't
0: love
2: like being
0: that.
2: Sticky. I don't love that.
0: Okay, I will say that.
2: Plus, he immediately covers himself with honey, and the next thing they show is a cougar, or like a black
0: cougar
2: panther.
0: Eyes. They show his eyes, and they show a cougar's eye, because she wants to feel like prey.
2: Well, I think if I'm covered in honey and there's a panther involved, I'm going to be eaten alive.
0: No, you missed the art of it. They zoomed in on his eyes.
2: Well, I am not listening to the song, to be clear, but...
0: this is my interpretation. None of these lyrics are there,
2: okay.
0: To be clear. This is what I interpreted, because I watched it a few times. Gogo's at her dad's. Everything's fine. I watched it a few times, and they zoom in on his eyes, and he's got these like intense eyes, and then they show a black panther. To me, I go, every girl wants to be looked at like that. Like, they are prey.
2: Yeah, she naked. Like,
0: so naked.
2: I can't watch
0: and
2: this at work.
0: So hot.
2: As I'm watching it at work.
0: And he's like dirty hot, the mm-hmm. kind of like hotness I like. He definitely.
1: Dirty hot.
0: Dirty, can't. Why would we stop?
3: Like, he needs a shower, but it's not going to scrub anything off.
0: Nothing's coming off.
2: Because anybody who's got honey on him knows a normal shower is not going to remove this level of sticky. I can't get past this honey covering this man.
0: One time. And
2: it's the entire end of the music video.
0: I didn't like the honey either.
2: I hate the honey.
0: Yeah, I skipped past that.
2: I hate the honey.
3: It's giving Winnie the Pooh.
2: Ooh, she got a Britney snake.
0: Yeah. a yellow python.
2: She got a big old Britney Spears snake that pops up.
0: It's a boa, right?
2: Yeah, the big old yellow boa. Yeah. You know, like the one Britney had at the Music Awards. You guys
0: to be clear, Spears.
2: Britney Spears, yes. Yeah. Not Britney.
0: There's a Britney.
3: The only snakes Britney has, she wears on a shoe or a purse. Thank you.
2: I could see it. I understand why this is a hot music video.
0: It's so hot because it literally gives, it's like, this guy's a walking red flag. He's all over her. There's a part, and there's like so many little nuances, and it is. It's made by this couple, Alexa Stone and Steven Kingagopoulos, whatever. It's a very Greek name. Anyways, the point is, there's little nuances that are hot. It's hotter than just making out or like dry humping. Like, they're sitting on stools, and he just grabs the bottom of her stool and like scoots it over to him in like the guy hot way. There's a point where she's sitting somewhere and he has a cigarette and like jumps up on the seat next to her and his like abs showcase every muscle. And it's like so weirdly hot, some of these things, for no reason.
2: It's a lot of, okay, this is me picking you up, putting you on the washing machine. You know what we're about to do. And then the next scene is the two of them standing there smoking a cigarette next to the washing machine being like, you know what we just did.
0: Yes.
2: So yeah, I get it.
0: Like, this is my genre of smut.
2: Yeah.
0: Like, this is it. It's like, I don't need to see the details, but I love the room probably smells like we've been in here for a while. And I didn't mean to make that sound as gross, but like the mood is definitely, the floors are not clean. They're laughing. They're like laying on a tile floor. It's hot. I know the honey part is disturbing.
2: I'm on it again. No. He's got honey dripping down his face, and I just hate it.
0: I didn't like the honey part.
2: Honey and then the snakes in the water. I really don't like snakes being in water.
0: Yeah, but at that
2: freaks me out because I can't swim, and I really hate snakes.
0: That's a mindset at that point.
2: Oh, I know.
0: Because like, no, I don't like snakes either. Yeah. But when you're like very into something, you've decided you like snakes at that moment.
2: Okay. Well, I don't like honey at this moment.
0: No. It is hard as an adult who's in charge of cleaning your house. Not your house, my house.
2: Yeah.
0: That's not my side hustle. Mm-hmm. I don't like seeing something where I go, oh, don't do that.
2: Yeah.
0: Oh, that's good. How are you going to get that out of your hair?
2: you finish the pancakes and then you put the napkin right on the syrup and then put another plate on top of them. Like, why'd you do that? Now I have to deal with that. I don't want to get that napkin out of that syrup.

0: That's what I see when I see the honey running down his face. I'm sorry. It is hot. It's cool.
1: That's Casey Musgraves' Mexico Honey music video and Mommy Like. And in this scenario, I'm Mommy.
0: And the song's good, apparently.
1: The song's so
0: good. Okay, cool.
1: I sing it a lot. It's that, take my heart, take all my money.
0: It's well, if it sounds like so that, I'm on board.
1: I am. I'm actually a good country singer. People forget. Destiny's Child knows that they've got something we want as well. And it's Remix.
0: Ooh.
1: Destiny's Child is planning to drop new music to celebrate the group's upcoming 30th anniversary. Beyonce's dad, Matthew Knowles, confirmed the group has 10 to 15 locked and loaded, which include urban and dance mixes.
0: Nice.
1: Beyonce, Kelly, and Michelle have all agreed to the new release. The group is also planning to release never-before-seen footage and audio from the vaults. They put it in the article, so I'm going to say it.
0: Go for it.
1: Despite the new music, they stated that there's no plans for a reunion tour. Yeah, we know.
0: Yeah, but I mean,
1: not yet.
0: Not yet. And I'll be honest, like, we just saw what Jay-Z did at Yankee Stadium. Like, you could easily see a few weekend-only engagement at the Sphere with Destiny's Child.
1: You're so right.
0: That's a perfect venue for them and for Beyonce.
1: I think Beyonce's got to come down a little bit more. You know what I'm saying? Like, she's still, and I'm not saying, like, it's just right now, like, she's still Beyonce the artist. Give it, like, she's not always putting out a lot of music, so give it, like, a
0: so we don't need new music. We just need you to, I don't think you're ready for this, Jed. I don't think you're ready. On the but Sphere stage.
1: A lot of my, it's like the Justin Timberlake of it all. Can you go from now I'm a solo back to a group? And I don't know. It's literally people use her name as an example of being a Beyonce.
0: Yeah, I get it.
1: So we'll see when we get back. Chris Brown. He literally is the worst.
0: Wow.
1: And we're going to tell you about it next.
2: Where talk is fun.
3: 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Thanks.
2: 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Everything entertainment.
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1: Welcome back to My Talk 107.1. All right, rewind. I have been haunted. I have lost sleep. I am not okay. I want you to know that Chris Brown is out in these streets touring, making out with random people he pulls on stage.
0: I want to welcome you to all of us that have watched Chris Brown tour for the past like 3 years, because this is what he does, and it is horrifying.
1: So
0: this is his jam. This is his thing.
1: He's
0: got Usher on board doing it now.
1: You're a bad influence.
0: You're a bad
1: across
0: influence
1: the board.
0: On Usher.
1: Okay, so this is the thing. You can pay $20,000 to go on stage during one of the songs, and I'm hoping you sign something, a waiver that says Chris Brown will be simulating sex.
0: Mm-hmm.
1: Like, and I get it, right? Like, that's, I kind of am more okay with that than also kissing you on the mouth a bunch of times.
0: Oh, yeah.
1: So what they have is they have a fan come up there, they tie him by the, you know, wrists, and they're on a pole, and Chris Brown comes and, like, at one point licks the side of you, dry humps, touches all your body, and then puts you on a bed on stage where they, like, literally act out sex. I'm starting to sound like a very old person, but
0: no,
1: and like,
0: fine.
1: Yeah, and like, I go, okay, like, this is Thunder Down Under. This is the Chippendales.
0: Yeah.
1: So it's not so crazy to me. But then when he leans down and starts making out with that person.
20: Like, with tongue?
1: With
0: tongue.
1: I mean, first off, Leah, it's almost weirder if it wasn't.
20: I mean, you're
0: very
20: not,
0: specific
20: you're not
0: rules.
20: Wrong. You're not wrong.
0: No tongue.
1: But
0: I don't know if it was just last week. Honestly, it might have been the Minnesota show. I don't know if it was. It might have been the week after the Minnesota show. Usher kind of went viral because he did this similar thing where he full on, like, pants were down around his butt. Like, you could full on see Usher butt.
20: Like, I am like 90% sure that was the Minnesota
0: I thought that was the Minnesota one. Yeah.
20: Summer, yeah.
0: So you're literally just seeing he's doing the same thing where he's, you know, just getting the hips into it on top of this fan who, again, paid for this experience, and his pants are halfway down his backside. What is this?
1: What is this? I just turned 40. Have I become a prude? Because it blows my mind. I can't stress enough. Okay, bumping and grinding, whatever. He licks a stranger's whole side of her rib cage.
0: Yeah.
1: And then at point, their mouths are on each other to the point where you go, you don't know where what each other has or what you're going through or even like, what the hell? And then, so it's $20,000.
0: Mm-hmm.
1: And people are paying and they're very excited. And let me tell you, They pick a certain type of person, and they are very much so really good at simulating sex.
0: Yep.
1: So it's like a full-on act, which I say, if you're going to get it, girl. Like, I love that.
0: Yeah.
1: But there was this one woman. So she, the whole story is this woman allegedly used $20,000 from their joint account for this VIP experience with Chris Brown. And then her husband, because this, of course, was put everywhere on socials, saw this and threw out all of her belongings on the front lawn. And now is like got interviewed by a bunch of people. They're divorcing. And it's like to a point of would somebody be mad? Can you be mad at that? And I go, initially, it's like a bachelorette party, right? Like if I was dating somebody and they got mad, or my God forbid I get married again, gets mad that I like got bumped and grind at a show, I'd go, you're being ridiculous. But I do say there's something different about if you use mouth on mouth.
0: And you spent $20,000 of your joint account and didn't talk to anybody about it?
1: Okay, but ignore the $20,000.
0: I would like not to. No, I need to know about that. That has to be a part of it. But
20: also,
0: no,
20: that's a deal breaker.
0: This is absolutely, forget that. No. You would absolutely have a problem with that. And honestly, until you talk about it, unless you're not open about it, I would have a problem with it if there wasn't even kissing.
1: You would be bad, like, and I don't mean this in a judgmental way.
0: Please.
1: Like, you would be mad if Sarah went to a bachelorette party and there was a guy, a stripper that was paid there. And they fully, everyone has clothes on, but like doing the bump and grind thing.
0: We full on have had this conversation before and had conversations like this before. And whether it was me going to a bachelor party or her going to bachelor, same thing. No, we would be uncomfortable with that. And it's not hard in that situation to be just like, no, you can move on to the next. Like, it's fine.
1: I would be fine if it happened to me, and I would never allow it to happen to a man.
0: There you go.
1: Because, like, thinking that through, I go, no, I don't want that.
0: No.
1: So.
0: And I will just say, this is also something, I'm sure this story is accurate, maybe.
1: I know.
0: I'm just going to say, do you remember, I knew, it took me a second to Google it, but I knew we had almost this exact same story last year. This, I think, is a PR move from Chris Brown.
1: I thought so, too, a little bit.
0: February 7th, 2025, marriage ends over selfie with Chris Brown. I don't know if you remember this story from last year. Chris Brown was doing meet and greets, and he was all up on this woman during the meet and greet. They were all, like, getting super close, took all these huggy, kissy photos together, and according to the story at that time, she or her husband said, no, I'm getting a divorce. So, again, this feels like a move, like, oh, when you go to the show, this is how hot and heavy things are going to be.
1: I try to look into it, and there's a lot of articles on it, but not one source where I really know if this happened.
0: So either way, it's a move. And I also think it's also a smart move from Chris Brown, because guess what? We're talking about this. We're not talking about how awful of a human being he is.
1: Yeah.
0: And yet people are still selling out arenas.
20: Still an awful human being.
0: Exactly. Please do still remember that.
1: That's what blows my mind. These women are beautiful. These women are like gorgeous. These women have $20,000 and they spend it on Chris Brown, like simulating sex on them. I can't even call it like dancing, because this is an act.
0: What about the 60,000 people that are standing outside watching it all happen, or standing next to the stage watching it all happen? That's another thing I can't understand making that decision. But hey, y'all just did it, so have fun. It's
1: Mike,
0: cool.
1: Here's the problem.
0: You spend your money on whatever you want.
1: A part of the way I live my life is pretending that 99% of the population is amazing. So you're hurting the way I have, like, like the way I move in this world is very much so assuming the best of people. So when you start putting out numbers like that and saying that
0: Sold out US Bank Stadium
1: to Chris Brown, and they're just walking amongst us, I don't love it. But I also get it. Like, I get, if you're a Chris Brown fan, I get how that music affects you differently. I'm just trying to understand. Trying to be nice.
0: Cool. Separate the artist from the art.
1: Yeah.
0: Even when the artist is very much
1: and still
0: acting among us and doing things amongst us. And okay, let me see if this helps you out a little bit, Brittany, because I'm going to bring you your favorite song of last year. You remember the song of the summer last year?
20: It was a little ordinary, wasn't it?
0: It was pretty ordinary.
1: I refuse to acknowledge that is the song of the summer, and I'm terrified that the numbers will tell us it's also the song of this summer.
0: It probably it might be. Is. Ed Sheeran had a concert in San Diego, and he was like, I'll admit, I was jealous that Alex Warren's hit Ordinary had the success that it had last year. He said he loved the song, was kind of inspired by the song, and just thought it was something that he was really, really wanting to celebrate. So he reached out to Alex Warren and said, "Hey, I'd love to have you join me on stage for a concert, and I would love to perform Ordinary with you." And Alex Warren said, "Sure enough, let's do it, the San Diego show." It happened last night. Would you like Ordinary more if Ed Sheeran was singing it?
1: I don't know. Can we hear it?
0: We can't.
1: Okay.
0: Actually, you can. You can pull it up. There is a clip in there if you want to pull it up, Leah. The only problem is I think you have to go, like, Instagram. You can't fast forward as easily as you can on others. So go ahead and start it, Leah, and then in, like, 30 seconds, pull it up on the air. But it was a choice.
1: I
0: know you have mixed feelings on Ed Sheeran, much like I do.
1: I have mixed feelings about Ed Sheeran. I also don't talk crap about Ed Sheeran's fans because I know they are passionate, and my best friend is one of them.
0: Cheerios!
1: And I don't dislike Alex Warren. I just have a real problem with that being the song of the summer.
0: I actually think you like Alex Warren more than you hate the song Ordinary. Because, like, when we've talked about Alex Warren...
1: Oh, no, I like him personally.
20: Are you ready to find out?
0: Let's get it.
20: Okay.

0: I think this is proof that Alex Warren is actually super talented.
1: So talented.
0: Because that song sounds so much better when you're singing like this. It's like Ed Sheeran is, no, it's not good. It's not good when you do it, Ed.
2: No, I love Alex Warren's voice. And when I hear that song, it like it hits my soul. And I'm like, I love this. Ed,
1: no.
2: And I love Ed Sheeran so much, but this is not.
1: That was very...
2: I'm a little uncomfortable with this.
1: It was giving us singing it at the bar where you go, you realize that song's really hard to sing. You sing it alone all the time, and then you realize you like the moment you do it in public, you go, oh, like I don't have any skill sets. Alex Warren is very talented. That song is very good.
0: See, my only goal of this entire story was just for you to appreciate Alex Warren and the song Ordinary. And I think you do now because we heard Ed Sheeran sing it, and it's terrible.
1: I stand by that good song. It will never be not my song of the summer, not my 2025 song of the summer. I will go off the grid.
0: Okay.
1: And get my own territory.
0: Sounds good.
1: Not mine. Never mind. Never mind. When we get back, there was all these really terrifying trailers that came out, and we want to talk about them, because if you're going to Odyssey, like most of us, you're going to see them, and we have to warn you. We'll be right back on the Brittany and Kendall Show.
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22: 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Everything entertainment.
1: Okay, Mike.
0: Oh, Brittany.
1: These trailers happened to you, which is the worst experience ever when you're going to the Odyssey. And the Odyssey's not terrifying. It wasn't advertised as terrifying. It's not a horror movie.
0: It's not. I'm just saying if you're going to the Odyssey, which you definitely should be, everybody should be, just be prepared. There's a lot more, you know the story, but there's a lot more horror vibes and horror themes than I was even anticipating. But you don't expect the trailers to necessarily fall in that realm.
1: Yeah.
0: And I'll just say this is, I'm not taking shots at any particular three-letter theater, but it's been a long time since I went to a movie at AMC. It's been a long time. I have a new home theater, and it is Imagine, and I love it. But one thing about Imagine theaters, they make it very clear, and I'm not paid to say any of this. In 15 minutes, that's it. Like, you're never going to have more than 15 minutes of previews. And guess what? They're actual previews. They're trailers. I'm going to this movie, and I notice on the ticket, because again, it's been a long time, and I don't think they've always disclosed this. The ticket's like, oh, just so you know, this movie is not starting until 25 to 30 minutes until after the showtime.
1: Oh.
0: So I was like, oh, yeah. Okay, cool. Then I'll just give myself a little time. But then I'm also like, great. I like trailers. I'm like you. I enjoy rocking a bunch of trailers, getting like the theatrical feel. I avoid watching trailers here at work on the computer because I want to watch them in a theater. And I know I'm going to a movie soon.
1: And do you guys look at each other and do the gladiator thumbs up, thumbs down?
0: Every time.
1: It's my favorite part about being anywhere with anyone is a group activity.
0: Sarah literally will look at me, and she does this perfectly, just like Gladiator. She'll just go, look at me, and then the arm goes straight out, and it goes down. Or it goes up with the thumbs up or down. We literally do that every single movie.
1: It's so good.
0: Except when she closes her eyes, which she was doing a lot during these trailers. The first trailer goes, I don't remember what the first movie was for, but then the next one, all of a sudden, there's a lot of water. A lot of water. And it's Josh Brolin. And I'm like, okay, cool, Josh Brolin. And then his kid's like a scuba diver.
1: Yeah.
0: I've
1: seen this one.
0: He ends up scuba diving. This is not Josh Brolin, but the kid. And apparently this is based on a novel. It's called Whale Fall. Then a massive sperm whale starts attacking this guy, repeatedly running into him. And then this isn't a spoiler because it's literally the concept of the book. He eats him.
1: Yeah, he gets Jonah'd.
0: He gets Jonah'd in the whale.
1: He gets Jonah'd in the whale.
2: So it was based on the Bible?
0: I think it is. I don't know. I didn't read the novel.
1: The Bible. It's pronounced Bible.
0: No, the new novel. I don't know if it's it's a modern adaptation
1: new
0: on Jonah
1: Testament.
0: And the whale. Yes, I know.
1: It's pronounced Bible, Mike.
0: That was uncomfortable. Was eerie. The screams,
1: so
0: the loud.
1: Scary.
0: It was super scary.
1: I saw that. Again, I think I went to the back rooms.
0: Okay, sure.
1: And I saw that either at our obsession, I went and saw, and I went, that I don't like how I'm feeling right now. Any water stuff makes me scared. Even when I'd play Mario and it'd be a water level, I'd go, somebody else take the controller.
0: Yep. So that's the first little teaser trailer we got. Now, the other thing about this particular movie theater that I'm not used to is it's like trailer, 4 minutes of ads. Trailer, 4 minutes of ads. Trailer, 4 minutes of ads. They have commercials built in with the trailers.
1: I don't like that.
0: I don't like it either.
1: I know.
0: But here's what it did. It set me up for failure.
1: Why?
0: Because all of a sudden, cute little girl holding a box of ice cream. And I'm like, oh, we've got ice cream commercial now. She's running up there. And then the mom grabs the ice cream and is like, oh, ice cream for lunch? You know we're not having ice cream for lunch. How about your favorite noodles? And I was like, oh, that's Jessica Chastain.
1: By the way, nobody's favorite noodles. It's got to be like mac and cheese.
0: I know, whatever. Yeah. But she literally said pasta, your favorite. Apparently they couldn't use mac and cheese. It's the goal now.
1: You should have known. You should have known at that point you were in trouble when a human being says
0: pasta instead of mac and cheese.
1: Pasta's your favorite.
0: So she turns on the burner, and then the mac and cheese starts burning.
1: Yeah.
0: And she's like, do you remember when you were little, when you were a part of me, when you were inside mommy's heart? And I'm like, what is this?
1: So I will say this. I still was like, oh, this is kind of normal. And the fact that, like, me and Gogo do like to talk about and look at photos of when she was inside of me, and she does like to tell me the things she saw and heard.
0: One single tear goes running down the face of Jessica Chastain in this trailer.
1: Also normal.
0: And then smoke alarm goes off. Dad comes running in like, oh my gosh, what happened? Did you burn something? Did you burn something? What's going on? It pans over to Dad. Jessica Chastain in total, like, spider mode. You know how in those horror movies people, like, contort their body and, like, their leg becomes their arm and then they start walking like a spider? She's that underneath the table.
1: No, unsubscribe.
0: Oh, my. The jump scare I had at that moment. Terrified.
1: Other mommy, which you have new daddy.
2: I thought this movie would be right up your alley, Mike.
0: No, I don't want other mommy. This is terrifying.
1: Like, you know that. Do you not like Sarah's mom because you've never given her a title?
2: Yeah, what's up with that?
1: Or maybe she is other mommy. I'm not new mommy.
0: I love my mother and my mother-in-law, but this...
1: Mother-in-law? What? That's what you call her?
2: She doesn't get the new mom treatment?
0: No, she gets... Yeah, same. Yes, of course.
1: Your voice is going so
0: I'm so confused.
2: Up here. It's up here.
0: Yes, so there's mom and new mom.
2: There's not new mom.
0: And then there's other mommy.
1: And like moms, in every mom's defense, especially Sarah's mom, like moms it's hard to get new mom. It's easy to be new dad.
2: If my kids called somebody new mom, I would like throw fists. I would be like, nope.
1: Like literally any guy up the street could do enough for Gogo would be like, yeah, that's enough. Like
2: the kids would be like, yeah, other dad, fine.
1: Yeah, other dad. Sure. It takes a village. You're now other dad. I was dating a guy, and he had kids, and one time the kids' Legos fell down at their house, and I never met the kids.
0: Yeah, yeah.
1: But I built the Lego back up because I was like, oh, for when your kid gets back. And I was like, oh, no, I wonder if he'll know it's, like, not mom. And so from then on out, that was my nickname, even though I'd never met the kids.
0: Sure.
1: But we'd always joke where, hey, they should probably meet not mom soon. And we'd laugh so hard. Hi, I'm not mom.
0: It's better than other mommy. That's for sure. So if you want to be terrified out of your mind, you can watch the trailer for either Other Mommy or Whale Fall.
1: And then I bet you the sequel will be New Mom? This happened to me as well. Not in a theater.
0: Yeah.
1: I was like doom scrolling, and Gogo was sleeping in my bed because our AC is down. And we only have one in my room. So now she's literally now, I don't even know how I'm going to get her back in her bed. We've normalized this at this point.
0: We're going on week like 7. So no updates here, but no air conditioning.
1: I think they fixed it today.
0: Oh, nice.
1: Yes.
0: That's
1: fun. It wasn't anyone's fault. It was the Fujitsu was the like brand.
0: Oh.
1: And they didn't have the part anywhere.
0: Sounded like you just made that word up.
2: I need to bleep that word out?
0: Sounds like a plane having an issue with the phalange. I was like, what are you talking
1: about? I actually sneezed. Why? What did it sound like? Fujitsu.
0: Okay.
1: No, bless you.
0: No.
1: When you're by yourself with a kid, you can get scared so easily because you go, I need to be one steps up in case this other mom comes. And I was watching TikToks, and same thing. I was like, what is this movie about? Like, what's the vibe? It was just a random trailer that started playing, and that part happened. And, Mike, to tell you, I don't know what happened after that, because how quickly I flipped up on my phone to go home screen and, like, immediately turned on The Office because I was terrified.
0: It looks, it did its job. It's terrifying. I think people are going to be, if you're loving those horror movies, you're going to love this one because it looks awful.
1: I still keep thinking about Backrooms. It was so spooky. Mm-hmm. Like, it's one of those ones that you just sticks with you and you think about it in new, horrifying ways. Obsession, I didn't, like, I think you don't. That one doesn't stick with you. You think about that a lot just because the intricacies of, like, who is the bad guy, really. But, and that's now on Peacock. So if you like scary movies, you can watch Obsession now on Peacock. I would skip Backrooms. Not because Backrooms bad. I've been feeling weird since I saw it.
0: Also, weird thing, again, we'll go back to that particular theater because, again, I think there were only like four or five trailers. Otherwise, it was a bunch of advertisements for, you know, companies and stuff. And then the idea that they changed the Nicole Kidman thing.
1: No, that's not okay. That's illegal.
0: But here's the weird thing. They didn't get rid of it.
1: Thank God.
0: They shortened it, but all the words she used to say, big voice movie guy says two spots before her. Welcome to AMC, where dreams are this and this feels real because here it is and blah, blah, blah, blah, blah, blah, blah. Now zip back. Like the same almost word for word text that she used to say, big movie guy voice says. Then there's like an ad for Coke. And then all of a sudden it's like, hi, I'm Nicole Kidman and I feel so safe in here because here it is.
1: And that's
0: movie
1: it?
0: Time.
1: That's
0: and that's it. It's just weird, though.
1: Why do we need this twice?
0: We don't want this twice.
1: Do you think maybe, well, because I don't think she probably gets anything from it every time it plays. Why would they do that?
0: I don't know. We're changing up. People are annoyed by it or something. But
1: no, people, first off, if they're getting messaging that people are annoyed with it, lean into it more. Like,
0: true.
1: It's just like a tunnel. Just keep going.
2: Brittany Marketing 101.
1: Thank you. Everything people hate about me, I lean into. Do you think I like saying sexy baby? Like, no, I don't. I don't like it. But
0: nobody
1: at this
0: does.
1: Point, nobody does. If I do it enough.
0: You actually
1: enough,
0: haven't done it in a long time. And
1: I know.
0: Now it's back and I don't like this.
1: I know.
0: Kendall's going to think it never went because you haven't done it in months.
1: I know. I kind of forgot about it for a while.
0: Yeah.
1: There's a bunch of my sayings I forgot about for a while. Then I was like, oh, I better lean into sayings because we need one for the state fair.
0: Oh, my goodness.
1: Ooh, we have 12 seconds left. Leah, what do you think about our state fair, Sherry, saying celebrities are just like us and then on the back, except when they're not?
2: I like it.
1: I think it's kind of cute.
2: Are we still doing crop top? Because I was really into that idea.
0: I think there's...
1: there's been a lot of changes since then.
0: It's actually
1: now a car.
0: Yeah, exactly. I still like the idea of tank top, but it's not actually tank top. It's a normal t-shirt, but perforations for where to cut to make it tank top. I think a lot of people would be into that one. I'm sorry. That's my idea.
2: I don't hate that.
1: What do you do if you just want it to be t-shirt? It just has perforations on it?
0: It just says cut here, but like you don't have to.
1: Looks like you're going to cut your arms off. Well, hey, when we get back...
0: More people would buy that than a tank top.
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1: Hello! Welcome to the Donna and Steve Show, Tuesday edition, with special guest, my former co-host, Marley McMillan.
25: Donna, can you believe it?
1: I'm so excited. Oh, my gosh. And technology brings us together because you are at home in Boston.
25: I am. I'm in Boston.
1: And I am in Minneapolis / St. Paul.
25: Right.
1: I know.
25: This is so fun. Elizabeth Reese just texted me because I put on social media that I was filling in, and she responded and said, you know, yay. And I responded and said, I'm so excited. I think I'm going to barf.
1: We did have a little pre-show meeting before we came on the air. And we were both like, I'm so excited. Like, this is so weird and different and fun.
25: Yes, I'm so excited. I feel like I have to acknowledge how excited I am, because it's otherwise I'm just going to explode, because it's just so fun, Donna. It's so fun to be with you on air, and we're buddies. And so I was thinking about this, that you and I catch up all the time on the phone, but to catch up here, I was thinking, oh my gosh, we actually get to catch up about other things that we always used to talk about.
1: I know.
25: Like TV and, you know, actual subjects that people talk about in life.
1: I know. And speaking of life, I know you've done some fill-in here and there. You've filled in for me before with Steve. I know you've worked with Jason on the morning show and Colleen.
25: Yes.
1: But for people who may not have heard that, like, tell us, like, where you are in life, what your plans are for the future.
25: Oh,
1: will we
25: wow.
1: hear from you again?
25: This oh my goodness. Well, I sure hope so. I hope I'm not going down today.
1: I do, you know
25: Although,
1: what I mean?
25: That like, almost happened yesterday, if we're going to chat about it.
1: Oh, I can't wait.
25: Right. Oh my goodness. So I am in Boston. Right. I was thinking as you were saying that, this is like, I went to grad school, and this is what we would call your brand statement. They'd say your brand statement. So you try and do it in like 60 seconds. We'll give it a shot. I'm in Boston right now. You and a lot of people know that I am a mom now. So I have a family. I have two daughters that are about three and one and a half. They're pretty close together. Any tips on close together kids and girls are always welcome. But I'm moving back to Minnesota in August.
1: Woo-hoo!
25: I think it's almost like to the day that we're moving back. Yeah, it's August 21st that we're moving back. So exactly 1 month away. We're really excited. And I hope to be speaking with everyone again. Thank you so much for having me. And it's so fun for everyone to be hanging out with us. And I am working with Lori and Julia on the podcast that they have now called Lori and Julia Still Loud. Check it out. The ladies are being the ladies as much as ever. And then I get to fill in with you guys here and there. I filled in with Steve a few weeks ago and I feel like that primed me. So I really do still feel like I'm there, even if I'm out here on the old East Coast.
1: Yeah, but you coming back, girl.
25: I am.
1: Are you coming back? Obviously, this is home. Home is always where, like, mom
25: is.
1: Yes.
25: As they say.
1: Well, and then you get older and you move away and you're like, you go, quote unquote, home and you're like, I think home is where my stuff is. You know, you go through phases in life. And,
25: oh, yeah.
1: But when you have little ones, you want to be closer to family. You want to make sure they know everybody growing up, aunts and uncles and cousins.
25: Yes, yes. Donna, you're so wise.
1: Thank you.
25: I love talking with these people that are so wise, that are so also so nice and so respectful when they themselves don't have kids. Because I have the attitude kind of like, it's like, I have kids, but like, you don't need to care about my kids.
1: Oh, my God.
25: I care, you know.
1: But we do.
25: Like, I care about my kids. My husband and our grandparents. We're the ones that really care about the kids.
1: That's right.
25: Everyone else, like, we get it.
1: We care. But we also care. People are, like, always commenting that they're so happy you're a mom now. And I think part of it is, like, go back, I don't know, 10 years? I mean, you were dating dirtbags. You were.
25: Oh, yeah. Right.
1: You know,
25: no, I mean, I was a dirtbag.
1: Remember,
25: Steve calls you a dirtbag. I was mini dirtbag. We were both dirtbags. The show should have been
1: called
25: Dirtbags.
1: Wait a minute. I didn't feel like but you would come to work and you looked like you just crawled out of a dumpster and Donnie Love would look at you and go, "Really, Marley? Make an effort."
25: That's right.
1: Remember you said that?
25: Oh my gosh, I forgot that moment. I love that when Donnie looked at me and was like, "Jesus, Marley.
1: Make an effort."
25: Right. He's right. Oh, my goodness. I think it took me a long time to become an adult.
1: You are one of those people who you want to be in one life. You want to be a princess. And in the other life, you want to be like in sweatpants and like, you know, on the ice playing hockey.
25: Right. Right. I think I'm one of those people. I'm really I don't know if you've heard of the comedian Robbie Hoffman. I've been following her a lot recently. And she often says, like, she's just a walking contradiction. Like, don't come at me for these things that I say, because I'll say one thing out one side of my mouth and the other thing, you know, is completely in the opposite spirit. Yes, I've always had this like duality where I am an athlete and I grew up with all brothers, but I was the only girl. So I'm a princess and I'm like the girliest, you know, and, you know, just such a deep struggle, right? Where I'm too girly for all the girls, but I'm too, I'm too girly for all the boys, but I'm too, you know, boyish tomboy for
1: all the girls.
25: So it's just, oh, it's such a sad story.
1: No, it's a good story.
25: Oh, it's just this life of hardship that I've lived.
1: Oh, and we're going to talk a little bit about fashion coming up at 10:15 this morning. And then also, did we played the College of Pop Culture Knowledge before Steve was here, right?
25: We did not, Donna, I have a conflict about, I feel a conflict, internal conflict about playing with you because I always want to win for you.
1: Oh.
25: Like, I filled in for Steve, and whenever I listen, I want you to win. No offense,
1: Thank you.
25: Steve, but I always want Donna to win. I love you both, but I always want you to win, Donna, obviously.
1: Thank you, because I'm always losing. You got to root for the underdog.
25: Right, I guess. And I just love you.
1: I
25: want
1: love
25: you to
1: you
25: win,
1: too.
25: Donna, at
1: Thank
25: life.
1: Thank you.
25: So I'll play. I'll try my best, but, like, I hope I lose.
1: I hope you do as well. Thank you.
25: Yeah.
1: I had a little issue this morning. So I have family in town, and so I have my brother and his wife who are great, and thankfully they're there because have you ever overslept where you're like, this is going to throw my whole day off?
25: Oh, I mean, we just talked about it. The time Donnie Love said that to me, and we'll go ahead and just say, you know, 2010 to 2019.
1: Yeah. Okay, good. So I normally get up at 5:15
8: or 5'10", 5'15", because I bake in time for minutiae, you know, like I go for a walk with the neighbors, I let the dog out, I feed the dog, I make coffee. So my alarm usually goes off 5:10. For whatever reason, the third alarm went off 6:40. And I was like, you've got to be kidding me. Oh, my God, Marley, you know, I knew I was doing the show with you, hadn't even started prepping. So for whatever reason, I'm here. I look pretty decent.
11: You look wonderful.
8: Thank you. It worked out because I have help at the house. So this is great. But I was so stressed out because I turned the volume on my phone down. So the alarm was going off. I just couldn't hear it because I went to see the Odyssey yesterday.
11: I cannot wait to hear what you thought of it.
8: Okay. I cannot wait to tell you. I'm surprised myself by it.
11: Really?
8: But it's a very long movie. We'll save it.
11: Right. It is the Odyssey after all.
8: Right.
11: It's like it's the Odyssey, but also like seeing the movie is the Odyssey because it never ends.
8: Right. Exactly.
11: Oh, I'm so excited to hear what you thought.
8: Yeah. So we'll have that coming up at 9:45 this morning. I'll give you some thoughts. They may not sound like intelligent thoughts, but I'll give you the vibe.
11: We're not.
8: It'll be fine.
11: We're not trying to do anything amazing here, okay? We're just saying words. It's like you and Steve said the other day, where it's like, you know, you have a job where if you're not here on the radio, people might notice.
8: Right.
11: Unlike some other jobs, like you might not exactly notice. This is one where you would probably notice.
8: Yes.
11: But, you know, as long as we say words, Donna, we're good.
8: Okay, good. Because we got a lot of words to get to today.
11: Right.
8: Have you played Whose Voice Is It Anyway?
11: Yes, I have when I filled in, and so excited to play that and College of Pop Culture Knowledge. 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I love these games that have.
8: Yay! We're going to take a break. Glad to have Marley McMillan here, everybody. She's here till noon. We got a little food news when we come back. Hey, there is a new shortage in America when it comes to food and drink.
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8: Hey guys, welcome back. Appreciate you listening to the Donna and Steve show. It is a Steve reprieve, baby. He is on vacation. Marley McMillan is filling in today. So happy to have you.
11: I'm so happy. Right. So happy to be here. Right. Not that we love that Steve is gone, but I love to be here. So fun to be with you, Donna.
8: Thank you. It's fun to have you. I've got the latest.
11: You're like, I do this every day.
8: Yeah, so I do this every day. I mean, you know, right. It is what it is. No, listen, this is kind of a tip or a heads up. There are milk shortages that are looming across America after a cyber attack at Fairlife. Company. Yes. So
11: no,
8: they are a $1 billion milk company.
11: Oh yeah, girl.
8: They had
11: the only milk I drink.
8: Is it really?
11: That's literally the only milk I drink. So I'm diabetic now. I feel like I'm not sure if we've totally covered that.
8: I don't think we have.
11: But I'm type 1 diabetic. Shout out to my type 1 besties out there. We call them diabatties. But Fairlife has like half the sugar in milk that normal milk does. So it's the only milk that I drink. It's also, you know, by proxy, the only milk that my entire family drinks.
8: Right.
11: So that's rough. And sometimes Fairlife can be hard to find anyways. So
8: It can be. You're right.
11: Yeah.
8: Okay. So they're owned by Coca-Cola. And they just announced a couple of days ago that they detected unauthorized access by a third party to parts of its computer systems, including those that have to deal with production operations. So that means that they have to take portions of its network offline and temporarily suspends production at all.

0: Like, if you're going to have glasses, but glasses that say you have personality, a lot of it, those are them. Like, you're not really faking anybody.
1: Do you see those people who wear the like really big ones and sometimes they have like the cat eyes on top?
0: Yeah, with like crystals in them.
1: Yes. And I'm like, does she not have a mirror? You know, like, or a friend to be like, okay, Carol, that's just a tinge too much.
0: Right. A little much. Some people just absolutely love those like personality glasses.
1: I know. I do.
0: Yeah,
1: I do.
0: Where it's like everything else they're wearing is completely normal. And then, yeah, you're right. Like their glasses are like you go,
1: Elton John.
0: Double as, yeah, as like swimming glasses or like, are you performing later?
1: Meanwhile, we have a coworker, Bradley, walking around with those glasses that record people.
0: Oh, does he have those?
1: Yeah. What do you call those?
0: I don't know, but I mean, those forever have been the next iteration of, right, of like the Apple
1: AI,
0: Watch, like a
1: yes.
0: wearable, like access to the internet at all times.
1: Yes.
0: Are they, I wonder what they are, if they're Meta or if they're Google or something.
1: I think they're
0: like,
1: Meta.
0: They're coming out with more, they're coming out with cuter versions of those.
1: Forever,
0: those have been really ugly where it's like, no one's going to actually put those on.
1: Right. His look pretty good. Pretty
0: Ooh,
1: good.
0: Cool.
1: But the thing
0: can't
1: is,
0: wait to see those when I get back.
1: You never know when he's recording you. That's the thing.
0: That's a little creepy.
1: You know what it should do when they are recording? It should just go, recording started, or something like that.
0: Well, right. And that
1: For
0: is
1: me.
0: What Zoom does. And you just sounded just like her because you're a professional.
1: Thank you.
0: You sounded just like her.
1: Thanks,
0: she's like,
1: man.
0: Recording started.
1: I don't even know if that's what it does, but that's what I do. Anyway.
0: It does. It does it on Zoom calls. Again,
1: okay.
0: Put your glasses on and then you'll know that because you're corporate
1: right.
0: Donna again.
1: Oh, see,
0: right.
1: Here I am. By the way, the company's signature milk and chocolate milk are made using an ultrafiltration process that concentrates
0: right.
1: on protein and calcium.
0: Wow.
1: And removes
0: so
1: the sugar.
0: Well-versed in milk.
1: Anyway, just
0: also, this is really fun for everyone, I'm sure. We'll try and take a picture and maybe show everyone your glasses, Donna.
1: Okay. I would love
0: okay.
1: to.
0: Okay, I'm
1: Thank
0: like
1: you.
0: Social media Marley today just because I'm here and I'm so excited. I normally post nothing. I've already posted twice in the last 5 minutes, so you'll go up too.
1: You're probably right. Anyway, just know you're going to have a hard time finding Fairlife milk, okay?
0: Oh, no.
1: I know,
0: it's
1: Mar.
0: Terrible news.
1: So sorry.
0: I
1: do have some
0: news.
1: I do have some good news, though, when it comes to
0: okay.
1: food. Burger King is... They're turning guest feedback into action. Have you heard about this? Like the CEO wanted to hear from you and then they are listening. The
0: okay.
1: latest thing that they are doing in the next chapter of this, you know, transformation is they are, what are they doing? They're doing something with the Whopper. They're doing a Whopper guarantee. So if they make,
0: okay.
1: if they make you a Whopper, okay, if you don't like it, they will remake your Whopper and give you that one for free. Does that make sense?
0: Yeah.
1: So they're just trying to do better. If you're not satisfied, you scan a QR code and then you receive a code that can be redeemed for a free classic Whopper for your next visit. So they'll remake it for you. And that's pretty cool.
0: Yeah, that's pretty cool. I suppose every here and there, maybe you get not a great Whopper if you have someone who's not a great Whopper preparer working
1: sure.
0: at Burger King.
1: Sure.
0: Or if you order it a specific way and it comes with the mayonnaise and you didn't want the mayonnaise or something. But let me tell you, a Whopper, normally that comes out and you're not going to be complaining. That thing is tasty.
1: It's so good. I have not had one.
0: But Burger King is really underrated. I've never been like a Burger King gal, but that's the closest fast food to me where I'm living and where
1: oh, really?
0: I've been for the last 3 years. And so if it's like randomly in the biggest pinch and you just haven't had anything and you need something fast, like I've stopped there and it is so good.
1: So you, when was the last time you had a Whopper?
0: Like maybe a year ago.
1: Really?
0: Okay. Yeah, I was going over to a friend's house and I didn't want to be the friend that showed up and was like, I haven't eaten dinner. Like, you have to give me dinner. But it was very much like post dinner time. But I needed to have something. I was really hungry. So I got a burger and fries. And I feel like you'll relate to this. I ate it while I was driving over there, but it was only a couple minutes. And I sat in their parking lot and ate the rest of it. I sat in their driveway and ate the rest of it because I was like,

0: I'm not bringing this inside. Like, I'm not letting them see this shameful moment of mine. And then I came inside and they were like, you ate in your car? Like, why didn't you just bring it inside?
1: You're like,
0: and
1: I said,
0: because
1: weird.
0: I'm ashamed. But it was delicious.
1: I have a friend who, when he started dating his now wife of many, yeah, many years, she would do the same thing. They would go out to eat. She would, like, I don't know, get dessert to go or something. And then she would pull over after their date because they'd be in separate cars. And she would, yeah, just pull in a rando parking lot and just be like,
0: right,
1: stuffing her face with like carrot cake or whatever.
0: Right.
1: What,
0: right,
1: is that? Like, that's so not good.
0: I don't know. It's right. It's like the stuff that only your closest of circle are going to see you doing. And you just don't know if people are down with that quite yet. These friends, after that, I was like, all right, they're down to clown. And then, yeah. And then we did have an experience once. This is funny. When visiting my family one time, my husband and I had to fly separately and he came in really late. So it was like, all right, we're all going to bed. Like, we know we'll see him in the morning. And then a couple days later, there was a Burger King bag in the garbage. And my mom and dad and I, I think we all kind of like took turns opening the garbage and being like, whose is that? Like, it became this big Burger King mystery because my husband had stopped there on the way home and chucked it in the garbage.
1: Oh, my God. I have found an entire half-eaten cake under a boyfriend's bed once with a fork still in it.
0: And you're like, is this still good?
1: I totally. I'm like, how old is this? I'm just curious.
0: Yeah, you're like, lucky me.
2: Where talk is fun.
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1: Hello. Welcome back. Appreciate you guys listening. It is the Donna and Steve show with Marley, my old bud, my current bud.
0: Woo-hoo.
1: It is hour three. Having so much fun. It's going by so fast.
0: Forever buddies.
1: I know. And yeah. We're getting emails. People are excited to hear you. Thank you, Lauren, for the email.
0: That's really nice.
1: This is great.
0: Oh, so great.
1: Stop. And they, Lauren says she hopes that you fill in more often and that our show is the reason she got into my talk. So thank you.
0: Oh, thanks, Lauren. Donna and Steve are way better, honestly.
1: I don't think so.
0: They're way better than we ever were.
1: Definitely weirder, for sure.
0: That's what I said when I was with Steve last time. I said, you guys, because we talk about like, oh, we were the OG or something like in terms of our show before you guys. And I said, well, you guys have far exceeded us in longevity in terms of how long we've been on. And I said, and also in product quality.
1: I don't think so. Keep those standards low. That's what I say, though. okay, you had mentioned earlier in the show Will Ferrell on Amy Poehler's podcast. Yes. What's it called? Mm-hmm. Good Hang, I think, right?
0: Yeah, it's called Good Hang, yeah.
1: It's very good.
0: Again, I listen to it quite often, but I listen to you guys all the time, and I listen to her, so you're in the, you know, you're in the camp. You're rubbing shoulders with Amy Poehler.
1: Ooh, thank you. Mm. What happened on this episode that you loved so much about it?
0: Well, I have to say, yes, this was my favorite episode of her show that I've listened to so far. I like her podcast. I wouldn't say I listen to every single episode no matter what, like I'm doing you guys. But this was a really fun one. And it felt fun because it just felt like they weren't trying at all. It just felt like they're both really nice people. They're down to earth. So they sort of have their priorities straight, but they're also just... funny people, right? Like you're just hanging out with a bud who's not necessarily a comedian, but they just have a good personality.
1: Yeah.
0: And it was funny because I felt like it wasn't necessarily maybe the funniest episode that I've listened to of the show, but it was the one that I laughed the most at because it was just like so subtle in terms of their chemistry and the subtle humor of them just finding things funny without trying to be funny themselves.
1: Like super casual, two friends having dinner.
0: Yes,
1: kind of thing.
0: Exactly.
1: That's my favorite thing. I think Amy is I don't want to say surprisingly because I think she's very talented, but I was at first surprised that she started a podcast and I was like, wow, you could do so many other things, which she still can, obviously. But then I watched a few of them and I'm like, boy, this is very effortless on her part.
0: Yes, which is funny because I think it's like two things. It's like she's good at it. She's good at just, again, being herself and she has a great personality, right? I mean, Amy Poehler is hilarious.
1: Yeah.
0: But on the other side of it, like she talks about that all the time, how she's like, I don't want to push myself. I mean, it's kind of like what you were talking about earlier today, right, Donna? Like, she's like, this is me giving 25%. Like, this is me not wanting to try. Like, do you know how little effort I'm giving right now?
1: That's so funny.
0: Yeah, I love that about her. And she says it kind of as like a, she'll talk about it like it's a women's thing a little bit. Like, she's like, we try so hard. Like, every woman is excelling at so many different things, and we're piling up our plate and always trying to be like as best as we possibly can at any every possible thing yes. that we're doing. And she's like, let's do less of that.
1: Yes.
0: Like, I'm trying not very hard right now, and I think that's pretty awesome.
1: I
0: love that about her. Yeah,
1: well, it's kind of what I was telling you earlier about Steve saying that he is growth and I am atrophy. Because he'd be like, right, Donna, you should do this. You should try this. And I'd be like, no, I'm good. And he's
0: right,
1: like,
0: right.
1: Why? Why wouldn't you?
0: I know.
1: Because he is the other side of the spectrum where he'll be like, come on, let's do a juice cleanse. He always has like these goals, but he never succeeds at them. So, for example, Steve Patterson will say, I'm going to run every day for the next 30 days. I'm like, no, you're not. He's like, yes, I am. I'm like, no, you're not. And he doesn't.
0: Right.
1: He makes it 3 days. And then I'm like, and he's constantly reading self-help books, which there's no shame in that. There's no shame. It's just not for me, personally.
0: This is what I come on here to do, is to talk to you about Steve. And when I fill in with Steve, we talk about you. I'm just here to like mediate, hear you guys both out. No, you're kind of like the tortoise. I say this respectfully. You're like the tortoise-y and Steve is the hare.
1: Yes.
0: You know what I mean?
1: You're
0: like slow and steady wins the race.
1: Yes.
0: And Steve is like, I'm going to do this. You know, I'm going to get there to the end. But
1: yeah.
0: Like, he gets distracted and you end up winning.
1: Right. Thank you.
0: I mean, maybe that'll have the College of Pop Culture Knowledge and all these games will shake out at the
1: yeah,
0: end.
1: Maybe. Maybe. Yeah, I'm maybe. I'm just like, he'll be like, you need to read this book about blah, blah, blah. And I'm like, no, I don't. No, I don't. Maybe right. You do. He just wants me to be more like him.
0: Well, he wants you to do all these things. You're on the casino tour and he's still, I don't know, he's hustling.
1: He is hustling. And I'm like, I did the hustle and I am done with the hustle. It's the casino tour time, doing the Macarena. What? I don't know. Anyway, I did get Steve to listen to a podcast that I highly recommend. I started listening to this podcast on the recommendation of somebody else. And they're like, do you like true crime? Blah, blah. And I don't know if you do. But I started listening. Episode one, I was completely hooked. It is called Love Trapped. Have you heard of it?
0: Have you and Steve talked about it?
1: Yes, we
0: okay,
1: have.
0: I think I've heard you guys mention it, but other than that, I haven't.
1: Okay, well then I mentioned.
0: But I love that. I like true crime when it's really good, right?
1: Yes.
0: And I love a good narrative podcast, and I feel like they don't come out all that often. It's like
1: right.
0: Every couple years, one takes everything by storm.
1: You're
0: but
1: right.
0: Other than that, they're kind of hard to find.
1: You're right. Well, this one is definitely worthy of your time. It is called Love Trapped. It is about an ex-bachelor from the Bachelor franchise.
0: Mm.
1: I don't know how long you watch this show. His name is Clayton Eckert, I believe.
0: Okay.
1: He was called the worst bachelor ever.
0: Okay.
1: He basically gets duped by a woman who tells him she's pregnant with his twins. And he's like, how is that possible? We never even slept together. It's this whole thing about manipulation. I mean, it turns into a court case being sued. It is so well told, so well researched, so well produced and presented that if you have a chance to listen to it, I mean, I was getting to the point where I'm like, oh, crap, I got to go to work. And then I'd go sit outside and listen, you know, before work and listen
0: yes.
1: to this podcast because I can't stop. It's
0: yes.
1: that
0: oh,
1: good.
0: Wow. So, oh, wow. Okay.
1: So if you get
0: How
1: a chance.
0: Fun. I'm Yes, I'm excited to listen to it.
1: Yeah, it's very.
0: I definitely will.
1: Okay. It's very captivating. You will love it. And the two new episodes recently came out. So I think there's like eight.
0: Okay. I was going to ask if they were all out or if you had finished it or not all of them are out yet.
1: I think I finished all that were available unless something new came out after the two additional ones.
0: Okay.
1: It is crazy. Crazy.
0: And is it okay? And is it, it is a narrative, like it's not two people talking about this situation. It's all pre-produced.
1: It's pre-produced. You hear from police officers. You hear from lawyers. You get actual footage from the courtroom. You get, you can hear from judges. You hear from the parents of this person. You hear from other victims of this woman.
0: And who made it? It's not the Bachelor guy that made it, right?
1: No.
0: You don't even have to tell. It's just like it's a third party that made it.
1: It's a third party, a podcast company. The person who hosts it is Stephanie something.
0: Okay.
1: She's fantastic.
0: Like a reporter. Okay.
1: Coincidentally, there are other people reporting on the stories, like online bloggers and podcasters and Bradley and Dawn have had a couple of those people on unrelated to this story. And they were like, oh, so-and-so's part of this story. It's great, Mar. It's great.
0: Wow. Okay. I definitely have to listen to it. The first thing I thought of, too, was when you said this was like, do I know that person? Because, of course, I back in the day was, you know, Mrs. Bachelorette. He looks familiar. He looks familiar.
1: And the truth
0: is,
1: I
0: don't remember him. Yeah.
1: You don't even have to know who he is. You don't have to be a fan of the Bachelor franchise. You don't have to have ever watched an episode of The Bachelor.
0: You'll still enjoy it.
1: An independent story of that. It's just coincidental that he happened to be an ex-bachelor, moved to Arizona to start a new life, to not be, you know, I guess recognized in that type of thing. And to, you know, to get a fresh start. And then he meets this woman. So.
0: Oh, and then he has like a hit podcast made about him. And now he's back in the.
1: He's back.
0: Right. You tried your hardest, Clayton.
1: Yeah.
0: The camera loves you.
1: He is miserable, though. I could tell you that right now. But.
0: He is?
1: Well, just with all this court case has been going on for years now.
0: What?
1: Yes.
0: Oh, my goodness.
1: You gotta listen and get back to me.
0: I have to listen to this. I will. Okay. You know, we have to like, you know, sink Steve's boat or whatever so I can come back.
1: That's right.
0: I don't know where Steve is. I'm just like making up that he's on a cruise.
1: He might be. I think he is, actually.
0: Matt got very ill tomorrow. He had some of the soup. Sorry, Brian. The beef was old.
1: Anyway, all right, Love Trapped. That is the name of the podcast.
15: Brittany and Kendall.
20: Mike, did you watch the Netflix Aaron Rodgers?
21: Of course, because he's an enigma.
20: Enigma.
21: And we need to understand that enigma that is Aaron Rodgers.
20: And he's, you know, I don't know. My takeaway was he's weird, but I want him to be back with his family.
22: Same. I was sad in The Bachelor where they're like, yeah, my brother's in Rodgers, but I actually don't want to bring it up because they literally had an empty chair for him.
21: We leave the chair open for him.
22: Then somebody's like, can I sit there? No, you know that's Aaron's chair.
20: No, you cannot.
22: Go grab the computer one. Go wheel the computer
20: we're
22: one.
20: We're pulling heartstrings
21: 1800s
20: here.
21: And he left for war and we're hoping he comes back, but we're not sure if he ever will. But the chair's waiting for you, Aaron.
22: How I cried.
20: Totally.
15: Brittany and Kendall with producer Mike. 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
1: Hey, guys. Welcome to the final stretch of the Donna and Steve show with Marley McMillan. I went to
0: Hello,
1: see the
0: Donna.
1: Mar. Hey,
0: ooh.
1: I went to see.
0: Oh, you have a bad line.
1: is this thing on?
0: Oh, I can't hear you. Dang, I gotta hang up.
1: So I went to the movies yesterday to see The Odyssey, and of course, because I'm a grown up, I had to get Nerds gummy clusters, and the entire bag spilled to the bottom of my purse. So I'm going to need cleanup on aisle four.
0: You're going to have to do another one of your avocado bag things with Steve and have him find all of those. That would be a fun thing for him to find.
1: That kind of would be.
0: I love that you got nerd clusters. That's hilarious.
1: I know. Normal people are like, I will have the sophisticated popcorn, but just a touch of butter. And I'm like, I want all the sugar and the stuff and the gooey.
0: Yeah. Yeah.
1: Thank you.
0: You're like, I'll have the nerd clusters.
1: And then for people I went with, the guy next to me, he brought everything with him except a freaking crock pot. He's like going in his bag. He's pulling out like various beverages and various like potato chips. And I'm like,
0: and he snuck it in or he bought it up at the counter?
1: He didn't sneak it in. He had like a shopping bag that you bring to the store, the cloth shopping. But he just walked right through with it. I go, dude, you're just going to walk in with that like that? And he goes, yeah, what are they going to do? Stop me and frisk me? They're like 16 years old. They're intimidated by us. We're old.
0: Wow, that's one of those things that you are told as a child that like you believe until the day you die. Like you cannot bring in outside candy to the movie theater.
1: Yeah. I think he even had a sandwich in his bag.
0: He just saw the Sandy Bullock movie making sandwiches and he brought a sandwich from home. Maybe that's what he was seeing. Wow.
1: And then everybody who goes to it is just like,
0: right,
1: just nosh.
0: Like, does someone have ham in here?
1: So anyway, that's not why you called. Go see The Odyssey. It's great. Okay, so you watch the World Cup. I watch the World Cup. I thought it was really boring. I mean, like, there's not a lot going on. It's like, okay, I got to watch guys run this way. Okay, they missed. Now I got to watch them run that way.
0: Right.
1: All right. Nobody got anything there. Okay, now this way. It just went on and on like that. So, and then I stayed and, you know, obviously watched the halftime show and all that. Do you have an opinion on that?
0: This is a deep pop culture reference, which I suppose this is the place for that. But every time I watch soccer, at some point, I do think of this tiny little snippet from a Simpsons episode that I think Homer's just watching soccer and it's five guys on TV and they just kick the ball back and forth the entire time. It's just five soccers just kicking the ball to each other and not doing anything. And the entire crowd is waiting for something to happen. And eventually I think Homer's like, this is boring. Like that's I think how it ends.
1: Sure.
0: So I get it. I mean, soccer's like a slower sport or, you know, I mean, that's subjective, but, yeah, I feel like if you don't grow up with soccer in the way that so many diehard soccer fans do, like it can be a long haul.
1: Well, one of the things that I thought was like when it got to like the last few minutes of the game and everyone's so intense, I'm like, this is how they should play the whole game. Like, don't just be like doop-de-doo. Like, get in there, get intense, start out, you know, come in hot.
0: Right. Well, Donnie, you'd be a good coach.
1: I'm going to be a coach.
0: You could be a coach because a lot of like good sports psych is like start, or in my opinion also, but I've heard, you know, very elite athletes say this recently is like you start like you're playing that final round.
1: Yes.
0: Or, you know, start like you're at the end, right? Because
1: you're
0: kind of right. I mean, you think about some of these games and we're not doing sports talk here. Don and Steve, home of sports talk. but like you think about some of those games and not a lot happened until the end. And, you know, any game Argentina is in the end, if they have to score, like, okay, then Argentina gets 10 shots in 5 minutes or something like that. So I get what you're saying.
1: So why wouldn't you use all of your, because you've got the more energy in the beginning. You're not winded. Yeah. Like, come on, guys, let's go. Oh, do I have a Ted Lasso sequel? Maybe.
0: Am I a genius?
1: Probably.
0: I didn't say it, but other people did.
1: Wait, hold on. Let me put on my glasses first. Now I am.
0: Right. Say it again, and then I'll put this on the internet afterwards.
1: Exactly. Thank you. Anyway, what did you think? Okay, let's talk about Justin Bieber. I have mixed feelings because personally, I was like, he sounds amazing. He is live. The song was just kind of bringing the vibe down a little.
0: Well, I am a special little absolute worshipper of Justin Bieber. If any indication, if anyone remembers the last time I was here, I basically, my head basically fell off from talking so much about Justin Bieber. I love him so much. He can do no wrong. That song happens to be the track, the track of my life right now. Like it.
1: Okay.
0: I recorded myself singing that in the car yesterday. Aww. It's just, it is. It's the track I told Steve whenever you're looking around and you like want to enjoy life, like you put that on in the background and it immediately gives you rose colored glasses.
1: Okay.
0: I understand if people are like, hey, that wasn't the vibe. It's not a dance hit, but it just happens to be my favorite song right now.
1: Okay.
0: So I loved it. I love Justin Bieber. I did not need any more reasons to love him. When it was coming up to the World Cup final, it was like my favorite athlete. Justin Bieber. Like, I don't care about any of the other athletes out here. Like, I'm here for Bieber. I love him so much. I mean, he was incredible at Fan Fest the day before the World Cup. Okay. Then he performs at World Cup, plays the best song ever, Everything Hallelujah right now. He did that cute bit with Ted Lasso right before. I loved it.
1: Okay. Okay. I just think he's an incredible talent. I'm like, man, he sounds absolutely incredible. I got to give him that.
0: I'm so happy he seems to be happy.
1: Me too.
0: Ever since Coachella, I'm just my Bieberdom. Again, it didn't need to get bigger, and it has.
1: I know.
0: It's like a problem at this point.
1: Yeah. We'll call in
0: like
1: the authorities.
0: My husband looking at me watching that World Cup halftime, I'm like, this is weird. Like, yeah. I'm weird.
1: He's probably like, what did I get myself into?
0: Yeah, he's like, I didn't know this about you.
1: Dang it. Now I'm grandfathered in.
0: Let's just say I gave him the ick, for sure.
1: Do you have a prenup? Yeah.
0: You know, we don't. That's okay. A personal question, but I'll answer it. We don't, and we should. We should like make one. You know, not that we're planning on getting it, but again,
1: no, but you know, just in case.
0: Reading Strangers by Bel Burton, like I think it's a good idea.
1: Okay.
0: Yeah.
1: You're a Swiftie too, right?
0: Die Hard, Donna. Thank you. We have like a minute left, but I've been dying to talk about that all show. Anything you want to talk about in terms of Taylor Swift, I want to do it. I'm a late in life Swiftie person.
1: Oh, are
0: but
1: you,
0: Donna? You used to know Taylor Swift, and that is just an absolute gift of life. How do you feel about that?
1: I you know how I feel. It's not my place to feel proud. I'm so proud of her. I'm so proud of her because she was just this young girl, 15 years old, coming into our studio and. Just, you know, she's always so warm and she hugs and she'd perform live and she was such a great talent. And whenever she'd see you at station events, she'd be like, hi, oh my gosh, how are you guys? You know, and come over and hug. And to see that she managed to maintain that level of normalcy with that juxtaposed to the level of stardom that she achieved. Yeah. I just think it's a beautiful thing. I just think it's amazing. And I could not be more proud and happy for her.
0: That is so cool. I feel lucky to live in the time when Taylor Swift is at her peak. So the fact that you knew her at one point, like Donna has a signed piece of paper from Taylor. You have a greeting card from her.
1: Yes.
0: Is just insane. I think, like, how cool.
1: Yeah, like a handwritten, and then I have a lucky penny that she taped with scotch tape inside the card.
0: Donna, I would be wearing that on my forehead if I were you.
1: You know,
0: that is so cool.
1: And people knew she was going to be big. We knew back then. Just like you, Marley, we knew you were going to go places. We knew it, girl.
0: Oh, right back here.
1: Dude, thank you so much for hanging out with me this morning. I hope this isn't the last time. I hope we get to do this over and over again. You're the best.
0: Me too, Donna. Thank you so much for having me.
1: I love you.
2: 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Children International is empowering young people at every stage of growth.
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1: Hello. Welcome to the Friday edition of the Donna and Steve Show. Steve is out. Matt Belanger is in for one more day before Steve's triumphant return. Good morning.
35: Hello. I literally just fell into the chair. So here we are.
1: I love that you don't even wait for a commercial break. You just start changing your clothes. Well, as soon as you sit down.
35: Listen, we've been friends now for how long? You know me. This ain't new. It's all right. It's all, look, all I'm right, gonna get out of here. Okay. What do you think I do the moment I get home? Stuff starts coming off.
1: I understand.
35: I mean, come on, I'm human
1: all
35: too.
1: All right, I know.
35: I appreciate you, but yeah, no, I'm happy to be here. It's been a fun week. It's a long week. It's finally Friday.
1: It is. We are excited. You know, we got a couple of games to get to. I really need you to lose so I can make up some. Make up some points.
35: You're like many tens of points behind. We got to.
1: I know.
35: It actually worked out. It actually worked out because I won, but then the wheel said, Steve lose points. So that's actually in your favor.
1: You're right. So there is that. Thank you for that.
35: Yeah.
1: A lot to get to today. We're going to talk about Oprah Winfrey and some comments she made about work-life balance recently. That's coming up at 11 o'clock if you would like to participate
35: in
1: that discussion.
35: I have so much to say about that.
1: I think I do, too. I'll save it.
35: Of course.
1: You save it, too.
35: I will, but I would love to hear what people think about striking that balance and what we end up talking about. But I'm very much looking forward to that this morning.
1: You know, it's very funny. I don't know how we got on. We were talking about fish and mercury. And was that you and me talking about that yesterday? It's all a blur. We must have been.
35: You're not kidding.
1: Because we got an email from one of our listeners, Sunshine. And she said that she just watched this really informative video comparing 10 tuna brands and which ones have more or less mercury, arsenic, and BPA can lining. I just ate tuna for dinner last night, and now I'm kind of freaking out like you were about the salad.
35: That's so funny that you bring this kind of situation up. I did it again. I did it again with the lettuce.
1: Who cares? Just eat it.
35: I did. Right now I'm
1: fine. You're going to be fine. It's all under control.
35: No, it's less about eating lettuce when there's that weird like parasite thing going on and everybody's getting the situation that you have to be close to the bathroom. I'll just leave it there.
1: Right.
35: But, so I'm like, I've got stuff going on. I'm running errands and I'm at the UPS store and I'm like, oh, there's a Jimmy John's right there. So I'm going to pop in and I'm like, I'm going to get a sandwich. I'm real hungry for lunch. Don't usually eat lunch, but here we go. And then I'm like, oh yeah, make it a lettuce wrap. So not only did I get make it an unwich. So not only did I get the sandwich that has shredded lettuce on it, which is kind of the no-no right now, but then they wrap it in even more lettuce. I mean, it literally was handed like a lettuce entree.
1: So you had lettuce inside lettuce?
35: I had lettuce on lettuce for lunch. And then I'm sitting there and halfway through it, I'm going, why do I do this to myself? Did I start feeling like uneasy? And
1: no, then you start, your mind starts playing tricks on you.
35: And I know I'm fine, but it's less about the risk of the outbreak because I'll survive.
1: What is it then?
35: Maybe I'll lose a pound or two.
1: Right.
35: But the thing for me is like, why do I have this like inability to listen to my own advice? Like all day at work, I'm telling people, I know I wash my hands, but like wash your hands. Don't eat the lettuce if you're concerned about the outbreak. Like this is something people are considering doing. And then I go out I walk out the back door. It's like that show where you forget everything outside of work. What's that called?
1: Oh, that's the Apple TV.
35: The thingamajob.
1: Hold on. It'll come to me. Nobody help.
35: It's like that show that I walk out the back door and then instantly.
1: Severance.
35: Thank you. I get severed. And then I forget everything I just spent all day telling people about.
1: Don't worry about it. That's
35: and then I, whatever.
1: You're on autopilot. Listen, I used to do weather four times a show, maybe five, when I worked at another radio station. And then I would wake up in the morning and be like, I didn't know it was going to rain. Yeah, you did. You did weather five times yesterday.
35: Hello.
1: You did the report.
35: Yeah.
1: Yeah, it happens all the time.
35: Okay, so it's not like I have an early onset something settling
1: in
35: here.
1: Right.
35: Check the t-shirt option for today. Look at this one. Fun for a Friday.
1: Oh, that's super fun. It's like a kind of an old school.
35: It's old, all right.
1: It's wrinkled again.
35: Hey, you know what? It was shoved in my backpack for the day. So
1: you don't fold it and put it in the backpack?
35: What do you think this is? A beauty contest up here?
1: I like to be wrinkle-free.
35: Well, I was crisp and pressed and starched and tightened up and sprayed and made up all morning. I come up here and I want to let it fly.
1: I understand.
35: I know.
1: All right. Anyway, you look great. Thanks for being here.
35: Okay, let me get dressed.
1: So you gave me an assignment and I got to tell you, I was so exhausted last night. I was like, I'm just going to close my eyes for 15 minutes. Well, 15 minutes turned into 7 hours. So you ever do that?
35: Yes.
1: That's because if you don't set an alarm, that's what happens.
35: Stay tuned for something on that later.
1: Yeah, for sure. So I watched the first 5 minutes this morning of Maximum Pleasure Guaranteed. I was a little confused in the beginning because it starts out normal, like two people having like a video call, just shooting the breeze,
35: Right. It's not the not the adult thing that I was telling you.
1: Right. And then eventually it does become that.
35: Yep.
1: And I was waiting for something to happen right away, but nothing happened.
35: Right.
1: In the first 5 minutes. Next thing you know, she's on a video call or a phone call with her daughter.
35: Yep.
1: So I'm intrigued. I will say that.
35: All right.
1: I am intrigued.
35: It's worth
1: it looks
35: your time.
1: Good.
35: It's
1: it looks
35: worth
1: good.
35: Your time.
1: Okay.
35: I'm telling everyone. I mean, I go and drop off my dry cleaning. I'm like, have you watched Maximum Pleasure Guaranteed? Like, people are looking at me like I'm a wacko, but I do believe in the show. I think it's
1: okay,
35: very good.
1: Okay, but just be careful because there is adult content there.
35: Well, yeah, but there's not a seven-year-old working at the dry cleaners.
1: I know, but what if, I mean, what if you're talking to an off-duty priest, you know?
35: who's pressing my suits. On the side. Hey, make sure I get some of that holy water in my shirt laundry this time. I need all the help I can get.
1: You just never know, like, what somebody's, if you don't know the person.
35: Well, by this point, they should all know me and expect this and more, because I'm a very special brand of person, and I'm proud of it.
1: Good for you.
35: I've been quiet and modest long enough. This
1: yes,
35: radio thing
1: have.
35: Is dragging it out of me here.
1: I know.
35: No, it's been a fun week. And actually, I do feel very energized after I get to come up and talk to you because it lets me share things about my life that I don't get to share elsewhere, you
1: That's
35: know,
1: right.
35: with the public.
1: That's right, because you're just reporting.
35: Yeah.
1: Right?
35: Yeah,
1: you're just reporting news.
35: You can't, you know, I can't just, well, I did just say what's funny is I had a weak moment. I blurted out just now, minutes ago, during what we call a cut-in, which is a little blip of local news that airs kind of during Good Morning America.
1: Sure.
35: And it's like, hey, I'm Matt. Here's what we're tracking today here at home. And the weather person just talked about how it's got the extreme heat's coming back.
1: Yes.
35: And it's like 90s. And I had an honest human reaction because I like was just very relaxed and in the moment. And I go, well, I sure hope my air conditioner gets fixed soon because it's the heat is back, like starting tomorrow. So I just kind of blurted that out. And then I was like, hello, I'm Matt with the news of the day. Like I just was a real person for a hot second on TV there. But
1: nice.
35: Generally speaking, you know, that's frowned upon except in the most appropriate of moments. So.
1: I thought like morning news because you're I know you're still doing like the news.
35: Yeah.
1: But do you guys do a little chat?
35: Yeah.
1: Chit chat.
35: It's a little more relaxed, a little more room because it's longer too. It's not that really tightly produced 30 minutes, right? And at night when everyone's like, give it to me straight.
1: Yes.
35: You know, this is a little more like, hey, we're waking up together. Let's look outside.
1: Yeah.
35: Let's talk about, you know, what's going on. And so, yeah, there's a little more room for personality, which is why I probably have been assigned to wake up at 2 a.m. now.
1: Probably.
35: For so many years.
1: That's right. Somebody's got to do it. Dirty job.
35: And I have a fabulous personality.
1: There's that
35: if I do say so myself.
1: There's that too.
0: It's Pigs for Kids!
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1: Hello. Welcome back. Thank you for listening. It is the Donna and Steve Show with Matt Belanger. 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
26: That's right. It's Donna Valentine with her 247 points taking on Matt Belanger, filling in for Steve Patterson today with their 276 points. It means Donna is eligible for the lifeline today. Woo! We are heading out to New Hope, Minnesota this morning. We're saying good morning to Julie.
1: Hey.
27: Hey.
28: Hello.
1: Hi, Julie. What is happening in your neck of the woods?
28: Well, not a heck of a lot. I'm just taking a break from work, and I'm calling into a radio show.
1: Thank you for calling in.
27: Good for you.
1: Let's find out from Stormer what today's topic
26: actually
1: is.
26: Well, before I do that, though, I got to ask Julia really quick. How are things over in Crystal these days, the town next over to New Hope? I grew up in Crystal. Is everything okay in my old stomping grounds, Julie?
28: As far as I know, everything is kind of the same. Status quo, yeah.
26: All right, perfect. All right.
27: They still talk about you, Stormer. I'm sure you're legendary.
1: Mm-hmm. You know, New Hope has a really good, oh gosh, what's the name of the store? You know, a grocery store?
26: Hy-Vee.
1: They have a really nice Hy-Vee. Love that one.
13: Mm-hmm. Maybe I'll make a trip there today.
35: Good story, Donna. Oh,
13: thank you. Oh, wow. I guess Belanger's ready to play the game.
35: Yes, I am.
13: All right. Well, let's find out our topic for the game today. Well, Matt Belanger, we are going to be throwing you another bone today. Woo! Because yesterday we did some news anchor trivia, which you won. But you also mentioned, in terms of topics you would like to see more in the College of Pop Culture Knowledge, you did mention this particular topic, and that is Broadway musicals.
35: Yay!
13: We're doing Broadway musical trivia today to make Matt happy.
1: Julie, here's the deal. I ain't gonna do well today. So if you know anything about Broadway musicals, make sure you are listening carefully, because I think I'm gonna need your help.
35: Yeah. You have me high kicking. Go ahead. I'm sorry, Julie.
28: I hope I know Broadway. I mean, I love to sing, even if I'm not very good at it.
35: It's good.
28: I'm constantly singing Broadway tunes in my car. So.
1: Okay, great.
35: When in doubt, just say Cats, and it's a catch-all. It's fine.

0: pass. 42nd Street, pass.
1: And this musical was made into a box office bomb in 2019.
0: It was made into a box office bomb. Cats? Cats. And then the second one, highest grossing of all time, A Chorus Line. Is that a name of it? Go back to my original, please.
1: What was the original?
0: I don't remember. 42nd Street.
1: Okay.
0: That's not right, but... I mean, let's get Julie back here.
1: All right, let's bring Julie back into the convo here. All right, Julie, you heard my Broadway musical questions for Donna. You heard her answers. Would you like to change any of her answers?
2: Well, the first and the last, I think, are correct. Wicked and Cats. The highest grossing, that's kind of, I don't know. The first thing that popped into my head was Les Mis. But I don't know if that, I mean, it's one of the longest running. 42nd Street.
0: That doesn't sound right.
2: No, that doesn't sound right. you're going to be mad, but I think we should change it to at least Les Mis. So
0: okay.
2: We're a little closer.
0: I'm not mad.
1: All right.
0: Okay. Love it. Thank you.
1: Officially
0: all right,
1: switching
0: we'll get
1: to Les Mis. All right, thank you so much, Julie. I'm going to put you on hold one more time as we bring Maddie B from TV back into the room now. The star of the show,
0: Matthew Belanger,
1: the bell of the ball.
3: Hello, hello, Maddie. Well, hello. Listen, I don't know what was going on in here, but looking at you,
0: a lot of thinking.
3: Looking at your facial expression from the side and your angry arm movements. This didn't look good for you.
0: Well, let's see if you could do any better.
3: Okay.
1: Again, we are doing Broadway musical trivia today, Mr. Belanger.
3: Yes.
1: You claim to be well-versed in Broadway musicals.
3: Why do you doubt my abilities? Okay.
1: I said you're well-versed.
3: I know. Claim to be.
1: Oh, sure. Allegedly.
3: Allegedly.
1: Hey, that's good reporter talk on my end.
3: It sure
1: that's
3: is. You're covering
1: talk.
3: Yourself. Good
1: exactly,
3: journalist.
1: Exactly. All right, you ready?
3: Yeah.
1: Okay, let's begin with this first question. This Broadway musical stars the characters Elphaba and Glinda.
3: Wicked!
1: This Broadway musical is the highest grossing of all time.
3: Oh, my goodness. The Lion King, maybe. I'm going to say Lion King, and I might change it. Go ahead.
1: And this Broadway musical was made into a box office bomb in 2019.
3: Cats, maybe? No, Cats did really well. Yeah, no, it was Cats, because it was creepy. Nobody wanted to look at it. Because of weird human-like things. The Lion King? Why do I feel like the Lion King? I'm going to say Lion King for the middle one.
1: All right, time is up. Let's bring Julie back into the convo here, and let's see who gets to spin the wheel, you guys. Question number one. This Broadway musical stars the characters Elphaba and Glinda. You all said Wicked.
0: Woo!
1: Correct answer is Wicked.
0: Yay!
1: You're on the board. Good job.
3: That was great.
0: Love it.
1: All right, question number two. This Broadway musical is the highest grossing of all time.
3: I don't know.
1: Donna, originally you said 42nd Street.
3: Mm.
1: Then you changed your answer to Chorus Line.
3: What?
0: A Chorus Line.
1: And then Julie changed your answer to Les Mis.
3: Ooh.
1: Matt Belanger, you said The Lion King.
0: I don't think any of these are right.
3: I don't know. I don't know.
1: The correct answer is... The Lion King.
3: Yes!
0: Son of a biscuit.
3: I get to keep my pink card. It's because
0: Julie.
3: It's children and mommy, I want to go see The Lion King. And they beg and beg and beg. And then everybody. Yeah. It's the kid effect.
2: Yeah.
3: That's what it was. Yeah. And that's. Yep.
0: Yep. Oh, no.
4: Little Johnny got to go see The Lion King. How come we can't go see The Lion King?
0: I don't think I've ever seen a kid in a music in a theater.
3: Well, you haven't gone to see The Lion King.
0: I have. I've seen it twice.
1: Oh.
0: On Broadway.
2: Oh, wow.
3: The kids, the families, you know, are...
0: They're in the
3: cheap seats.
1: Donna's in the front row.
3: She's petting the giraffe, you know.
1: Exactly.
3: Like,
0: so
1: she's
0: cool.
1: Meeting the cast afterwards.
3: She follows the alpaca on Instagram.
0: Honestly, if you've never seen The Lion King, the stage production...
3: It's epic.
0: It is so good. It is
2: beautiful.
0: Just... Especially those first few moments... You know, mm-hmm. to see how creative they are in bringing the animals in. It's great. Well, this is bad news
3: line.
0: For us. I don't know.
3: See, now you know how I feel every day.
0: I know.
3: Anyway, go
0: ahead. It's true.
1: All right, Belanger.
0: Well,

0: You have the lead going into the final question. This Broadway musical was made into a box office bomb in 2019. You both said Cats.
1: Meow.
0: Correct answer is Cats. You're correct. It's a clean sweep by Matt Belanger today.
2: Oh, wow.
0: He is your winner.
2: What are you going to do,
0: Broadway musical edition of the COPCK.
2: Congratulations.
3: Listen, thank you. And remember, everyone, before you start sending hate mail, there's still a pretty good chance the wheel's going to make Steve lose points.
2: That is true. That is true. Mm-hmm. Should we give Julie the honor since we got nothing else for her today?
3: Well, Julie, I love you. Thank you. Thank you for sharing in my big win, Julie.
4: Well, no problem. I'm glad you got to keep your pink card.
3: Yes.
2: All right, Julie, give it a spin.
4: All right, here we go. And go.
0: All right, great
3: She's
0: spin,
3: got a good
0: Julie.
3: Arm.
0: Great spin, great spin. And today's game for Matt Belanger for Steve Patterson was worth...
3: Negative, negative, negative.
0: He did it again.
2: Yeah! Yeah!
0: He did
2: this
0: it again, and Steve is losing another 3 points today, dropping him to 273, while Donna stays at 247.
3: Yes!
0: Back-to-back, minus threes for Steve. Wow.
2: Thank
3: you. You would have lost 3 points if you won today. So
2: you're,
3: you're
2: right.
3: Welcome.
2: Well, maybe. Maybe.
4: You never know. My spins go towards Donna. I'm a Donna fan.
2: Thank you so much, Julie.
3: I love it.
2: We hope you have a fabulous weekend.
4: Yes, you too. Thanks.
2: Thank you. Call us again sometime.
4: All right.
2: Okay, bye.
3: Love you. Bye. Gosh, she's a sweetheart.
2: Yeah, she's so sweet.
3: Wow.
2: The best listeners. I love that she just took a little break from work to call in.
3: Yeah.
2: You know?
3: Gosh, remember when everybody was working from home and got to do all kinds of things but work during the workday.
2: Yeah. You know, did you work from home?
3: Kyle did. And he would,
2: But did you? Did you broadcast from home?
3: Yeah, but I still had to set all the equipment up and tear it down so it wasn't like some people who can just like wiggle the mouse and then keep going, you know, baking cookies. I would come home and Kyle was like baking cookies and I'm like, what are you doing? He's like, I'm working.
2: That's fun. Man, I wish I could work from home.
3: Oh, the pandemic was a special time.
2: How about let's do the bonus.
3: Whatever it is.
0: Yeah, let's do this.
2: For
0: and
2: one
0: also,
2: point.
0: Yeah, okay. Steve gets to work from home 3 days out of the week.
3: Yeah, and we don't know what's really happening there.
2: It's because Steve is the golden boy.
3: There's a lot of heavy breathing in the microphone.
0: What if secretly, though, he's like a premier world-class baker, where he's baking cookies and banana breads, and we just don't know
3: He's just cranking out the macaroons, you know, during hour
0: that.
3: Two.
0: I would love that.
3: Okay.
2: Oh, my gosh.
0: All right, let's do the bonus round for onesies. Let's see if maybe Matt can get a point back for Steve, or if Donna can get her first point today. Let's see what we got here, guys. All right. This Broadway musical debuted in 2015.
3: Even if I know this, I'm not going to say anything.
2: No, you can. I want to play fair. Let's play fair.
3: Okay, fine.
0: All right. A filmed version of this Broadway musical was released on Disney Plus.
2: Donna. I'm going to say Hamilton.
0: It is Hamilton.
3: Wow.
0: That's right.
2: Yay.
0: Donna now has 248 points, while Steve has 273. And the gap shrinks ever so closer.
2: Yeah.
3: Nice
2: Alexander
3: work.
2: Alexander Hamilton.
3: In
2: Thank
3: the
2: you.
3: Room where it happened.
0: Room where it happened.
3: We're in the, we're locked in this room where it happens. Let me tell you. I was hoping that, real quick, I know we have to go, but I was hoping... You did this. Thank you, Stormer, for the special accommodation for my mental abilities. I was hoping that the musical Shucked was going to be an answer. It's the one about a small town. The community's livelihood is about corn. And there's just like some really epic songs in there. I feel like it's an underknown. This is not a. I don't know what I'm saying. It's an under. It's not a well-known thing, but it's it's got a great couple of songs in there, and I haven't seen it yet, and I want to see it so bad.
2: Do you know what I really want to see? The Guthrie has Come From Away.
3: I've seen that. I saw it in Toronto.
2: You did. And I've never seen a show at the Guthrie.
3: Oh, yeah. Let's go together.
2: I would love to. Really,
3: it's a very, very good show. You'll love that.
2: And
3: it's because, again, documentary girl over here, it's grounded in real world events. It's
2: love
3: la, la, la.
2: It.
3: It's very well done. Yep.
2: Okay. All right. I'll see if we could get some tickets.
3: I would love that.
2: Okay.
5: Where talk is fun.
6: Yeah, it might take my mind off things.
5: My talk. Everything entertainment.
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2: Hello. We're back. It is a Steve Reprieve with me, Donna Valentine, and him, Matthew Belanger.
3: Hello.
2: Matty B from TV.
3: Hi.
2: Hi.
3: I'm so excited to talk about this.
2: I'm still not really getting any answers. This is a scientific mystery to me.
3: To us.
2: We talked about this yesterday, and we thought, well, let's research this and come back and talk about it, because we are intrigued by people who can wake up in time for anything. Let's say you have a flight at 5 o'clock in the morning and you know you've got to be there at 4. People who can go to sleep, not set an alarm, and just wake up.
3: And they're out there. And the conversation
2: there are hundreds of thousands of people who can do this.
3: Yes, and the conversation yesterday basically, I mean, you and I just basically concluded that they're aliens.
2: That's right.
3: Because it is not us. Sorry.
2: If I don't set an alarm, I would be up all night, like just going. I got to make sure I get up in time for this flight or for the car to get here.
3: Yeah, like that's my thinking too. And then I can't wait to compare the notes. Do you want to go first? You want me to go first?
2: You go first, okay. Because maybe we're finding the same thing.
3: Let's hope. But that's my logic or my thinking going into this is it makes no sense. Because for me, and we've all had these nights, or maybe not, sometimes if I have to get up for something special or whatever, even though I have an alarm set, I still wake up every hour thinking that I've not wanting to oversleep.
2: Right.
3: And if I didn't set an alarm and I was getting great sleep, my worry, I would just blow past when I needed to be out of bed.
2: Same.
3: You know, just
2: same.
3: Wake up 11 o'clock and, you know, and I'd be like, whoa, you know.
2: Right. Like to give you an example, last night I was just exhausted. It's just been like a long week. Mm-hmm. And I was like, you know what? I'm going to go. I left my phone outside mm-hmm. on my deck accidentally because I was going in the house to use the bathroom. Mm-hmm. And then the bathroom is right next to my bedroom. And I go, you know what? I'm just going to lay down for 15 minutes.
3: Famous last words.
2: I didn't set an alarm, obviously, because my phone wasn't around. I woke up 7 hours later. I mean, that is what happens to me.
3: You were tired.
2: But like someone like our buddy Stormer here mm-hmm. would probably know 15 minutes went by and just get up, right?
0: I can usually get a good 10, 15, 20-minute power nap in each and every day.
2: That's
0: and
2: right.
0: I wake up automatically.
2: That is just
3: I take a nap and I'll sleep for 3 hours if I don't set an alarm.
2: Like same. That, you know? Yeah.
3: Wow.
2: Same. Like I'll just keep on sleeping if I'm tired. So we are just so intrigued.
3: All right.
2: By people who can do that. What did you find?
3: Here's what I found. So basically, some people can set an intention in their mind.
2: Okay.
3: And the brain can actually retain that goal. And use cues from your body's functions in order to kind of basically tell time. So you basically, some folks have the ability, we obviously do not, Donna. Some people can kind of program their brain before they go to sleep. The brain does keep track of time subconsciously.
2: Like it's an internal 24-hour clock.
3: Yeah, and including while you're not awake, you know, and sleeping overnight. And some folks can be tuned into that. And then as the intended wake-up time gets closer, apparently your brain can pay attention to subtle changes in how deeply you're sleeping because you do sleep lighter as you get closer to the wake-up time. Like you go into that deep sleep and then it gets a little lighter as you come out of it. And, you know, it's your body's systems like cortisol, heart rate, body temperature changes throughout the night. And some people can take those cues from their body and like know when it's probably getting close to that time that I told myself that I need to wake up.
2: Okay, that's wild.
3: But the one more thing that I found was that is important to say here is that people, this works really well for people who have like regular schedules and who are well rested.
2: Right.
3: The research that I found
2: that as well.
3: Other people who are exhausted and don't and have a big sleep deficit, this don't work for them. Because they're just like, their body needs more sleep. So that kind of overrides any kind of intention that, I need to get up at 4:30 in the morning. Your body's like, whatever, I'm exhausted. Keep sleeping.
2: Okay.
3: Anyway,
2: okay.
3: So I found.
2: So I found someone who, there was a group of 15 people. This is an experiment that was done by a neuroscientist or something. Mm. Put them in a sleep lab, took blood samples over the course of 3 nights. They were divided into 3 groups. 5 of them were told they had to get up at 6 a.m. Others were assigned 9 a.m. The third group were given a 9 a.m. wake-up time, but were then unexpectedly awakened at 6 a.m. Oh. And a clear difference emerged as their wake-up time approached. The ones who anticipated having to get up at 6 a.m. had a notable rise in the concentration of this, I guess, a hormone.
3: Okay.
2: As if their it was as if their bodies knew they had to get up earlier.
3: Whoa.
2: It's just a crazy thing.
3: And that was triggered, I guess, is what we're trying to figure out here. That must have been triggered by the intent. You know, you just think to yourself, okay, self, I need to get up at 6. So then you're like, okay, body, wake me up at 6, night, night. Like, and then the hormones start flowing or whatever it is when it gets close to that time.
2: Yep.
3: Your body knows.
2: There's a cortisol spike.
3: Yeah.
2: When the brain knows it's time to get up.
3: That's part of your body waking up for the day, right?
2: I am so jealous of people who can do this.
3: This does not happen. My body broke. It does not work this way.
2: Dang it.
3: Negative.
2: Mine either. Anyway, congratulations to all of you. I hope you're happy.
3: What's the latest that you can, like, okay, you're tired. Let's pretend you didn't have any family.
2: Okay.
3: No roommate, no nothing. You had the world's most comfortable bed and no stress and no bills.
2: Yeah.
3: Okay.
2: Yeah,
3: okay.
2: Yeah,
3: all right.
2: Yeah, yeah, yeah.
3: You're home, going to bed. What is the latest that you can sleep in? Without an alarm, just natural, no sunlight in your eyes. Like, what would the latest be that you can stay in bed?
2: 8?
3: Yeah.
2: Maybe.
3: Remember, when I was a kid, I could sleep till like 11 o'clock in the morning.
2: Oh, gosh, yes.
3: Yeah.
2: Absolutely. Kids need more sleep, I think. By the way, 23% of people have broken up with someone over annoying sleep habits.
3: Just for the record,
2: while we're on the topic and we're studying.
3: I can't sleep past 7 or 8, even on the weekends when I'm like, don't wake me up. Take the dogs and go downstairs. Leave me in bed. I still only get up at 8 o'clock now because my schedule is shifted so early.
2: Oh, I don't sleep past 7 on the weekends.
3: Yeah.
2: I just get up. Stormer, we've got some news, don't we, in the sports world? Oh, I don't know. He's talking to somebody. Never mind. Oh. I will give you the news. The Timberwolves did not get LeBron James.
3: I know. Oh, bummer.
2: So sorry.
3: We had hopes.
2: We did. Everybody's going to be really bummed out about that.
0: Yeah, especially our pal Grant Wengstern over here. He really was hoping LeBron was going to sign.
2: Is that what you were talking about behind the scenes?
0: Yes, it was.
2: Oh, that's fun. All right, sorry.
13: Morning, sunshine.
14: I see this woman, and she has giant sunglasses. She's staring in the direction of me and my husband. And she's not moving.
15: I don't love this.
14: And I don't clock her.
15: Does she look like Holly does right now?
14: Yes. I now refer to her as the Babadook woman. Oh, God, Holly.
16: Hey.
14: As Karen is talking to us, Babadook starts moving in our direction. Like, coming. And I'm getting okay, I literally did just get chills.
15: Mm-hmm.
14: She is now moving. Stop it, Holly. You're scaring me. Holly, get off the camera.
15: Oh, my God.
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2: Hey, good morning. Welcome back. Thank you for listening. Hey. It is us, Donna and Steve. Steve's not here.
3: It's okay.
2: He'll be back.
3: You stuck with me?
2: Matt Belanger's here.
3: 15 more minutes.
2: All right. Happy 57th birthday to Jennifer Lopez, I guess.
3: Yeah. And how in the world does she look so good still? Seriously.
2: Hair extensions, makeup.
3: Good lighting.
2: Good diet.
3: Good jeans.
2: Good jeans.
3: Yeah, she looks great. I mean, there's some photos of her big birthday bash that dropped, and she's looking fabulous. And people are going, my gosh, 57, and she looks like that. That's phenomenal. So
2: yeah, she looks great. She works out, you know.
3: I work out.
2: She probably got a big bottle of water with her at all times.
3: Got it. Yeah, you got to walk around with that gallon jug, Donna. You love people who do that, don't you?
2: Yes. Her sister work for Entertainment Tonight? Mm-hmm. Is that the deal?
3: Very hydrated in this day and age.
2: I believe she. Yeah, her sister... Entertainment Tonight? Recognize her?
3: Not really.
2: I think her name's Linda.
3: I feel like she's being overshadowed. Sorry, Linda.
2: Nobody.
3: You're not the center of
2: attention.
3: Yeah,
2: you know what?
3: But
2: Jennifer Lopez also, she could take a step back for a while.
3: Well, she was on our list of celebrities whose careers are hanging by a thread earlier this week.
2: That's right.
3: Hasn't done anything in like a long, long time of note,
2: right,
3: other than turning 57 today.
2: Exactly. But anyway, happy birthday, J-Lo.
3: Happy birthday. Happy birthday. Okay, next.
2: Phil would like to thank you for filling in and sticking to the show sheet and for being fun and self-deprecating.
3: Do people not stick to the show sheet?
2: That is correct.
3: Steve?
2: Let's ask Dormer.
3: Wow.
2: No, if I say any kind of keyword that makes him think of something else,
3: like a squirrel or a shiny object,
2: he just takes it in a whole new direction.
3: Wow,
2: it is a constant battle.
3: It's like you have a toddler.
2: Correct.
3: Okay.
2: Love him. He's very funny.
3: Well, most
2: very
3: moms
2: fun.
3: Do love their toddlers.
2: That's
3: but
2: right.
3: They're also still toddlers.
2: That's right.
3: God bless him.
2: And also, Beyonce's dad is teasing some previously unheard Destiny's Child remixes coming in the next month with special guests. One will feature Missy Elliott. Let's see. One. Yeah, he's working on some interesting stuff. Like, I thought he was going to put on some kind of traveling show that is just music. I can't remember what he was doing, but yeah, they're working on something, so it's going to be really fun.
3: Mm.
2: I'll keep you posted on that. Okay.
3: Yeah, absolutely.
2: All right, thanks, man. And then I wanted to read an email. What are you doing?
3: I'm working on something.
2: What's going on over there?
3: I'm doing radio is what I'm doing.
2: All right. All right, sure. Oh, let's see what this says here. Oh, laundry. This is a good one. Adulting. Something yes. you didn't think you would do so much of. Dear God, I could not agree more.
3: About, oh, the laundry.
2: I have laundry baskets all over the place that I just am dreading emptying.
3: Mountains of laundry.
2: It's just constant. It never, ever, ever ends.
3: I think about that same thing with cleaning, but other things. I'm like, I've cleaned this floor so many times. I'm like, and then I start thinking, like, I wonder if I added up all the hours that I have cleaned this floor, you know, like at the end of my life, like I'm going to lose a whole day.
2: Well, luckily that floor that you're talking about is quite small.
3: Yes, yes. I have a very petite home, but it's still
2: a very nice home. But that floor from the dogs, what are you cleaning so much for?
3: You know, I'm just very clean. I just wanted to clean. And so I clean a lot. Yeah, the dogs, you know, got to keep up after the dogs. But yes, I do not have a sprawling multi-level estate like you do.
2: It's just more stuff to clean.
3: I guess.
2: Honest to God.
3: More time of your adulthood life. Anyway.
2: All right. What are you doing this weekend?
3: We're going to see Hilary Duff in concert.
2: You know, her shows have been selling really well.
3: She's a force right now.
2: I don't know one song by Hilary Duff.
3: Yes, you do. Yes, you do. And I knew you were going to say that. And you know some of the classics, some of her early stuff.
2: Can I hear a sample?
3: This is what dreams are made of. You don't know that?
2: I do not.
3: Okay, that's like ridiculous.
0: Hey now. Yeah. Oh, Valentine.
3: Okay,
2: sir.
3: I asked Stormer to pull up some of her more. We should have started at the beginning for the class.
0: Clearly.
3: This is the remedial track. But I asked Stormer to pull up some of her more recent songs because everyone knows her earlier things. So Stormer has a little Hilary Duff for us here.
0: Yeah, this is one of the singles from her new album, which is called Luck or Something. This came out about 8 months ago. It's called Mature. Mm.

0: So set
1: okay,
0: the scene.
1: Okay, that's cute. I know her more as an actress, I feel like.
0: Yeah. Was she one of the Nickelodeon people?
1: I think so.
0: The early...
2: No, she was Disney.
0: Disney. Excuse me. Misspeak there. But with that song, can you envision that the concert is at the new outdoor Mystic Lake Amphitheater?
1: Is this your first time going?
0: To that new venue, yes. And we don't go to many concerts, so this is a big deal for Kyle and I. And Kyle and me. And but can't you just see like summertime vibes and that kind of song
1: out there?
0: Yeah,
1: she's adorable.
0: It's gonna be hot.
1: Yes, it is.
0: Real hot, but it's going to be a great show.
1: Tickets are expensive.
0: Yeah, she's...
1: From $96, that's where the starting point
0: is.
1: And that's
0: a spot on the lawn. You know, that's a grass seat. So we have a chair.
1: Okay.
0: I'm old. Okay. I was like, Kyle, I need to sit in a chair, please. I can't do a lawn. I've aged out of the lawn.
1: Okay.
0: You know? But anyway.
1: Yeah, but isn't it kind of on a hill?
0: Yeah, and I would roll down by accident, run over.
1: I would pay money to see that.
0: It's just so... Donna's like, that's worth $100 just to get in and see that happen right there. Hello. You're a mess. I love you. So, Kyle, this is Kyle's thing. I'm playing the role of the supporting husband.
1: Okay.
0: But he's really excited. He loves her. He's very excited. And as I revealed to you a little bit earlier, he likes to let loose sometimes and have some fun because he's a very type A, uptight, not uptight, but he's a very like scientific brain person because he is a scientist. But he has dyed his beautiful hair a gorgeous shade of it's got that like he has in the past done the gray like white hair thing.
1: Yeah, yeah, yeah.
0: You know what I'm talking about? I don't know.
1: Yeah,
0: something about toning
1: it
0: or something.
1: Sure.
0: But this, he literally has rose gold colored hair now.
1: How long do you think he's going to keep that?
0: I don't know, but there you go, Stormer. That's what it looks like. So, but also, so it's basically like a light blonde hair now, but it's got hues of rose goldy pink in it.
1: Okay.
0: And he just, you know, he's just like, you know, he's going to put a tank top on and take the tags off and go have a good time at this concert. But
1: take the tags off.
0: You know, but this selfie is hilarious, right?
1: It's what we would call strawberry blonde.
0: Yeah. No, I wasn't talking about the hair. I'm talking about the way he took this picture.
1: Yeah. So Matt asks his husband to take a picture.
0: I said, take a selfie. Donna wants to see your concert hair.
1: And what he did was bowed his head and took a picture of the top of his head.
0: He's
1: you
0: so
1: can't
0: literal.
1: See his face. Yeah, you know.
0: He's literally like, oh, okay, I will show my hair. And so, like, yes, he's like looking down. You see, like, nose.
1: I get the gist.
0: I know. It's just, he's so cute.
1: Aww.
0: He's okay. I'm going to keep him. He's so sweet.
1: Keep him. Should we call downstairs and see if anybody answers?
0: They won't, but go for it.
1: All right, let's
3: do it.
0: Maybe it's Friday, so there might be a lighter crowd down there. Everybody's on the way to the cabin.
1: Yeah, it was pretty late on the way to work.
0: Some people have to be here, like you and me.
1: It's all right.
0: I liked it.
1: It's working, right?
0: It's a good day. It's a good day.
4: Here's Brian.
0: Hey!
1: Happy Friday.
4: Happy Friday.
1: Hey.
0: What's up?
1: What are you doing?
4: Working.
1: Yeah, you're making some soup.
4: Well, that's made.
1: What do you
4: if
1: think
4: I was
1: it
4: making
1: might be?
4: It right now, that late. Would be an issue.
1: Yes. Okay, what kind of soup you got?
4: I have a white chicken chili today.
1: Ooh. Oh, yeah.
0: That's good.
1: Coming down for that.
0: Is
1: for
0: it
1: sure.
0: creamy? Is it like have like did you do like a creamy thing with that?
4: Nope, it is gluten-free, dairy-free.
0: Blessings. Love it.
1: Brothy?
4: Yeah.
1: Oh my god, are there beans in it?
4: Well, it's chili.
1: Okay. All right. All right. I'm just checking.
0: Gosh.
1: Are they
4: then
1: white?
4: It would just be like chicken soup, right?
1: That's true. Are they white beans?
0: Oh, my gosh, Donna. Let the man work.
1: I'm sorry.
4: White chicken chili, right? So you put white beans in, you blend half of them, so it thickens the soup on its own without using butter and flour.
1: Num nums.
0: Listen, on the scale of 1 to 10, where's the spice at? Because Donna complained she can't have sriracha or else she has to go to the hospital. So.
4: Probably a 2. There's a few green chilies in there.
0: It's a Minnesota-level spice. Yeah. It's just a 2 out of 10.
1: Do we have an entree?
4: I do. You're going to want to stay away from that. It is spicy buffalo pulled chicken sandwich.
1: Kind of sounds good, but I will stay away from that. Okay, I'm coming down for the chili. Thank you.
0: Bye.
1: Have a good weekend.
4: Yeah.
1: Okay, bye. Oh, He hung up and I shut my mic off. Like, I was like, okay, bye.
0: And we're done with this week.
1: Hey, thank you so much for filling in this week.
0: My pleasure.
1: You are the best. Our listeners, you are the best.
0: Yes.
1: And Stormer, you've outdone yourself once again.
2: It's about time.
0: Even though you're one of those weird people who can wake up without an alarm.
1: Yeah, alien.
0: Alien alarm.
1: Alien! All right, Bradley and Dawn.
2: I'm better than you?
1: Bradley and Dawn are coming in next. Bye. Have a good weekend.
3: 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Children International is empowering young people at every stage of growth to achieve their goals.
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8: But my sister Kelly showed me an article that made me change a really bad habit.
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8: 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I wouldn't steal. I didn't realize that this sort of stealing can lead to more Americans losing their jobs.
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8: Right. Just honest bargain hunting.
7: Now you're talking.
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10: 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You've enjoyed the view from the top. 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
18: Madonna, the Muppets, BTS, and more walk into a bar.
1: Mm.
18: No, that's not a joke. That actually happened this weekend. Good afternoon. Welcome to the, what is it, Dawn?
1: It's the first day of the weekday. Week. First day of the week.
18: There Starting off with a bang. It is the first day of the week. And we are super excited to be with you to talk about the biggest thing that happened over the weekend, Dawn, and that was the World Cup final halftime show. The first time we've ever seen anything like it. And frankly, probably the first time I've ever watched live soccer. And by that, I mean a performance in between an actual soccer match.
1: Well, that's because it's never happened before.
18: I know, exactly. And in fact, I think they need to keep doing it because this is probably the best halftime show I've seen in a while.
1: Oh, so you're saying this was better than the Super Bowl performance?
18: Oh, 100%. Yeah, for me anyway, I enjoyed it because you had people from all over. It wasn't just like one act and then, you know, you're done, which don't get me wrong. Like, Beyonce was great. Like, there have been amazing halftime show performances. But this was like on a level where it was like, no, we're so big, we're going to have like multiple big ass acts. I mean, literally from Madonna. And I know a lot of you children out there are like, what? That's a, come on. Madonna, BTS, Justin Bieber, Shakira. I mean, truly like global superstars.
1: Oh, yeah. I mean, it was 11 minutes, which I appreciated. And there wasn't
18: a huge,
1: complicated set. I think that's, you know, what kept it rolling. You know, sometimes with the Super Bowl, it takes, I mean, it is amazing the amount of time it takes for them to, you know, make a set in 15 minutes or something. I've watched it happen being at the Super Bowl one time. It's unbelievable how quickly it goes up. But this was very simple, and I think that that helped the production. And then starting off with Madonna, you know, in some type of a vehicle, her dancers, I just love watching the dancers.
18: Yeah.
1: They are just having the time of their lives because it's like the biggest moment. They're right next to Madonna, like grinding on a car, hanging off of it.
18: I will just remind you, the